0: Oh, man. It sounds like a Terry Gilliam movie, all this shit. It's weird. Catholics, you guys don't have the right to make fun of fucking any religion. Not one.
1: The Apostolic Constitution, Munificentissimus Deus, mentions several holy fathers, theologians, and doctors of the church who held the Assumption of Mary. Among them are Adrian I, Sergius I, Leo IV, John of Damascus, Amadeus of Lausanne.
0: That's my, I love Amadeus.
1: Modestus of Jerusalem, Anthony of Padua, Albertus Magnus.
0: Oh, come on.
1: Thomas Aquinas, we know him. A Bonaventure. Ooh, one name, yes. Like Cher.
0: That's the name of a minivan, too.
1: Bernardino of Siena.
0: Okay.
1: Robert Bellarmine.
0: Hi, Robert.
1: Francis de Sales. Oh, he's a saint because there's a high school in my old neighborhood named after him.
0: Woo!
1: Peter Canisius.
0: Yeah.
1: Francisco Suarez. How'd he get in there?
0: Rico
1: among
0: Suave?
1: Others.
0: Rico Suave available?
1: These are all the experts that are like, yeah, Mary was totally assumed up into heaven.
0: Yeah, what about anybody else? That's it.
1: I know we're doing Faithless Friday here, but
0: well, it's all Faithless Friday. It's so stupid.
1: I really didn't know that if that was a proprietary Catholic thing or if you guys were into that too.
0: No. It's not like that. You guys are
1: Catholics
0: just,
1: are way into Mary.
0: Dude, the Catholics have no business making fun of anybody's faith or criticizing
1: it.
0: Oh,
1: I concur.
0: Because it's like I can get a cookie, put it in a jar, and all of a sudden it's Jesus's ball sack. I mean, that's some amazing technology. God.
1: I've got a great story, but let's do this one first.
0: Oh, shit.
1: This is the New York Times has a big
0: failing
1: story.
0: Oh, okay. It's about Trump's health, of course.
1: About a, I guess, is this a leaked memo or something?
0: Leaked from my type.
1: But it's about how Trump wanted to suspend habeas corpus.
0: Impeaching.
1: Last spring, Will Scharf, arch-conservative lawyer serving as the White House staff secretary, wrote a secret memo to the chief of staff that reflected growing unease in the West Wing about one of the extreme measures being weighed by none other than Stephen Miller.
0: So these people were notified of someone doing something unconstitutional and didn't do anything about it?
1: No, this is what they're writing about.
0: Oh, okay.
1: They don't like this.
0: Yeah.
1: The powerful advisor driving Trump's deportation campaign, dated April 29, 2025, and stamped confidential. The memo was careful and lawyerly, but amounted to a warning against end running the rule of law. The subject line read, "The writ of habeas corpus." Habeas corpus, a centuries-old right to force the government to justify before a judge why it has locked a person up.
0: They're not doing that all
1: over
0: the
1: place. Is enshrined in Article 1 of the Constitution.
0: Woo!
1: The memo by this guy Scharf, in its unassuming way, was a blinking red warning light. The second Trump White House was deliberating an explosive new claim of presidential power, the suspension of habeas rights for unauthorized immigrants.
0: Right, and if you're on this soil, habeas corpus covers you, right? If you're a human being. So he's violating habeas corpus. Hey, founding fathers, what do we do about that? Because that's a big one, right? He should go to jail for that.
1: Well, it's Miller.
0: Right, but Trump does it. It's all, you know.
1: The suspension of habeas corpus has occurred just a handful of times in U.S. history, always under the most dire circumstances of war or invasion. Yet to a greater degree than previously known, administration officials, encouraged by Trump, actively weighed taking that step in the early months of his second term, this time to accelerate the mass deportation of immigrants in the country illegally.
0: They should all go to jail. Anybody that read that memo, had their fingers on that fucking memo, should rot in Guantanamo.
1: Trump and some members of his team wanted to test how far the emboldened president's authority could be pushed.
0: You want to test that shit, motherfucker? You want to test habeas corpus? Well, let's test it up when it's your turn. Let's test that shit.
1: Setting off previously unreported internal struggles over where the limits should be.
0: Meaning they wanted to, each person wanted to go farther than the next, right? Let's test it. That means that the government doesn't have to tell you why they're locking you up.
1: Right.
0: That's disappearing people.
1: The man, this guy Scharf that wrote this, who's a hardline right winger, said that that this was going too far.
0: Of course.
1: Yeah.
0: Duh. Of course. But that's happening though, right? That's happening with these people being detained by ICE. They don't give them a reason. They don't get to go in front of a judge and make their case. They're just in these camps, these concentration camps. Right? I mean, yeah. So this is happening over and over and over again. So I would say to a lot of people that are on this in this country, habeas corpus is already bullshit. It doesn't exist for them.
1: The Constitution, Scharf wrote in his memo to Susie Wiles, White House chief of staff, permits suspension of habeas corpus only in cases of rebellion or invasion. Courts have uniformly held that only Congress can do it.
0: Right. Oh, my God. So that means that a lot of people in the White House need to be locked the fuck up.
1: Even when Congress has explicitly suspended habeas corpus rights, the Supreme Court held that some alternative process must be provided to the defendants with procedural safeguards akin to habeas corpus.
0: I can tell you that's not happening.
1: This guy wrote, it prevents, in effect, governmental actors from detaining, imprisoning, or executing individuals arbitrarily.
0: Right. They're disappearing people. That's don't disappear people, because that's what they do in Syria. And that's what they do in Iran. And that's what they do in Russia. And that is what they do in this shitty fucking country. Happy 4th of July,
1: how
0: everybody.
1: How far do you think the step would be from undocumented immigrants to naturalized citizens? And then from naturalized citizens to birthright citizens? Because you're liberal. You're a commie.
0: Right.
1: You listen to Crab Diving.
0: Absolutely.
1: You're on Crab Diving.
0: You're on a list. In fact, that was the point of DOGE. It wasn't waste, fraud, and abuse. They wanted all that information that's siloed in all those different departments, because they want to build dossiers against people and then not use the habeas corpus, you know, disappear those motherfuckers. Shit, man. I mean, God, hey, you right-wing nut jobs are lucky that our side does not see the Matrix and doesn't understand that you can't fight people. Like, you guys are untethered by rules, but our hands are tied behind our back with these bullshit rules. We can't fight you the way you're fighting us. And that, it's,
1: I mean, which is why he uses the word invasion all the time, too. Article 1, Section 9, Clause 2, Constitution. The privilege of the writ of habeas corpus shall not be suspended unless when in cases of rebellion or invasion, the public safety may require it. So that's why that's absolutely why they all started using the word invasion.
0: Yeah.
1: All these migrants are invading us. It's an invasion, actually. It's an invasion.
0: You know, this is going to sound, narcissistic and all the bad stuff, but I'm going to say it. I could have wrote a better document than that fucking Constitution. I mean, anybody could write. It's all pie in the sky shit. Everybody, it's not difficult shit. Yeah, you should see a judge, plead your case before you lock the fuck up and charge and all that shit. Of course, duh. And all you guys did in your flouncy shirts and your powdered wigs and say all this stuff should happen. There's nothing in there that says, but what if they don't do that? What do we do to fix it? You don't have anything. Anybody could have written that drivel. Anyone. Because you're not saying how to make it work.
1: After CNN reported Trump's cabinet remarks referred to the possible suspension of habeas corpus, and he was personally involved in the discussion, Stephen Miller responded to questions from reporters outside the West Wing. The Constitution is clear, and that, of course, is the supreme law of the land, that the privilege of the writ of habeas corpus can be suspended in a time of invasion. So it's an option we are actively looking at.
0: Yeah, so's my DOJ. We're looking at that too, Stephen. We might have to lock you up, and I'll figure out why later. How do you like that shit?
1: When asked about the reports later, Trump appeared to acknowledge that suspending habeas corpus had been discussed, but suggested the idea was not being seriously pursued. If you're going to do that, that's a big one. You wouldn't do that for a particular person.
0: You don't even know.
1: He was talking about Kilmar Garcia.
0: Right, right. Well, Donald, you don't know anything. You just look down at your diaper. It's like, how could I do this? How could I let this fall out of me? Fuck you, man. I This is huge, right? I mean, this is like, is this an emperor has no clothes? Is that our constitution? Because when the shit hits the fan, there's nothing to help us. They are taking away people's right to plead their case to a judge before they get locked up. And that's not happening with all these people that ICE has taken in, right?
1: Right.
0: That's happening. We are in it. That people are getting disappeared. We're sleepwalking through this shit.
1: This next story.
0: I mean, if I locked you in a room for 2 hours and gave you nothing but a legal pad and a pen, and I said, "Hey, Pat, write a more effective constitution that those dumb fucking slave owners did." Boy, I bet you turned something in. That'd be great. Oh, fuck off. It'd be great. These guys, John Adams, suck a dick, dude. What the fuck? Good job.
1: Trump is mad at George Conway.
0: Oh, Kellyanne.
1: He's running for Congress.
0: Okay.
1: They ran a political ad.
0: Yes.
1: And Trump is losing his mind.
2: Hi, Donald. It's me, George Conway. I cost you $88 million, and I've only just gotten started. I know you like putting your name on everything, from your plane to the Kennedy Center. Sorry about that. But the only thing your name is going to be left on when I'm done with you is the orange jumpsuit you're going to have to wear in prison. And you see that building back there? That's where we're going to hold your third and final impeachment trial. The one that's going to put you away for good. And I'm going to enjoy every minute of that. We've got a lot of serious problems in this country, including and especially the price of gas, which is hitting $6 a gallon in some places. And that's all because of you, Donald Trump. But we can't fix those problems until we impeach you and convict you.
0: Yes.
2: And that's why I'm running for Congress. And you are going to regret that.
0: No. Wow. See, that's what's up. That's not a joyful warrior, right?
1: Yeah.
0: That guy's pissed. See, Democrats, that's good. I like that. You better win, motherfucker, or I'll take it all back, George. You better bring in a W or else.
1: White House is fuming, allegedly. In a statement to Fox News Digital, the White House claimed Conway is suffering from Trump derangement syndrome.
0: Oh, hell yeah.
1: Lightweight George Conway is a stupid person's idea of a smart person. His severe and debilitating disease known as Trump derangement syndrome has melted his brain and made him crazy in the head.
0: Yeah, cameraman, person, TV. Is this the truth? Social by Trump, or who's saying this?
1: What?
0: Is that a truth social reply to his? Who's saying he's a stupid?
1: That is some White House toady.
0: Oh, that's not Donald. That's somebody that works for him. Oh, listen to this bitch. Shit.
1: His reference when Conway said, "Hi, Donald, it's me, George Conway. I cost you $88 million. He was one of the attorneys.
0: Oh.
1: Or he helped her get her attorney.
0: Right.
1: E. Jean Carroll.
0: Right. God, man. George, that is a good fucking ad. I wish more Democrats sounded like that. I don't give a fuck about what you know, he didn't spend all this time saying, "Oh, I want to fix the woads and make education, infrastructure, blah, blah, blah, bullshit." Go slay that dragon. That's all that matters.
1: Where is he running? New York.
0: Okay. I hope you win. Better.
1: I'm assuming he's running in a primary.
0: Yeah. I love the strings in that too, man. I love it. More strings, less Nazis.
1: Oh, Manhattan.
0: Oh, okay. Shit.
1: Former Republican, never Trumper, George Conway filed to run for Congress as a Democrat. 12th District, reliably blue Manhattan seat currently held by outgoing veteran Nadler, Jerry Nadler.
0: Nadler.
1: He used to be married to Kellyanne Conway. We know that.
0: Oh, my God. What's up with her daughter? She's still turning in those TikTok videos.
1: He will face a field heavy with declared contenders,
0: ugh,
1: including Jack Schlossberg, the grandson of former President John F. Kennedy.
0: Oh, not another fucking Kennedy, please, God.
1: And Cameron Caskey, a leading organizer with March for Our Lives, also running New York State Assembly members Alex Boras and Micah Lasher, as well as city council member Eric Botcher.
0: Hey, Democrats.
1: It's a big primary.
0: Yeah, what a waste. How stupid. We all have to get it together and figure out. Just get in the room. I don't care how. Go in the octagon. Figure out who runs, because these primaries do us no favors. You spend time tearing each other down, then you get to the general and you get fucked.
1: He's crazy in the head. Crazy in the head.
0: Why did George marry Kellyanne Conway? Were they in love at some point, or
1: work? Allegedly.
0: I can't imagine that.
1: I think the daughter's on Team Dad these days. I think she doesn't like her mother very much.
0: George, look at me. Honestly, did you love her? You couldn't have. Come on. Kellyanne Conway, come on.
1: The J.D. Vance admits his childless cat lady's comment was boneheaded.
0: Shut up, bitch. You fucking idiot. President of fucking Ireland shows up. You got your cloverleaf Lucky Charm socks. God, I'm so... We are trash. You got the Lucky Charm socks. We got the fucking octagon out there. When you look at a picture of the White House, you can't even cover up the white trash. Just put a water slide. Make it a water park. I don't know. Put a ball pit out front. Make it a Chuck E. Cheese.
1: Mark Levin wants all the details on this Iran deal.
0: It's 2 pages, dickhead. It's 16 bullet points. You got the details. It's right in front of you.
1: Levin, a close Trump ally, sounded skeptical of the Rush deal, writing, "I've asked for days, why can't we, the people, see the damn MOU, not through people briefed by an anonymous person? Honestly, I've never seen anything like this. If it is a great outcome for peace, then release it."
0: It's not. It's an MOU. It's, you can see, no one's trying to, you can't spin it, right? It's 16 bullet points. Shelby could read that fucking thing. No offense, Shelby.
1: In a period of 2 months, Israel's gone from a great ally and partner in a war fighting by our side against a horrible enemy that has killed thousands of our people, killed tens of thousands of their own people, and was a dire nuclear threat intent on attacking us, to Israel PM Netanyahu being a difficult person who should be thanking us for saving his country from Iran and should get our permission if he wants to defend his people from Hezbollah and Iran and stand down when his country is attacked. So Trump is losing Mark Levin. This deal.
0: Mark Levin sides with Netanyahu?
1: Oh, yeah.
0: Okay. You siding with the war criminal? Defending yourself? How is defending yourself bombing Palestinians waiting in line for food or shooting them or something? Starving them? Is he on the radio? Is he a fucking podcaster like us? I mean, what does he do? Mark Levin, I always forget.
1: Yeah, he's just a pundit.
0: Why didn't you make it into the cabinet? You know?
1: The Fox's chief foreign correspondent reported the memorandum of understanding with Iran is expected to be released in the next 24 to 48 hours. Oh, it's the next 2 weeks.
0: This is a lie again.
1: According to senior U.S. officials, it was electronically signed by Trump.
0: E-signed?
1: It was e-signed by Trump, Vance, and Iranian parliament speaker.
0: Hello?
1: Ghalibaf.
0: Hey, you guys got us over the barrel, right? This is, be honest, Ghalibaf, this is Trump saying, "Please, Daddy, don't bomb us anymore. Here's billions of dollars. Please, please, please."
1: Oh, yeah.
0: Ghalibaf.
1: We're going to get killed in the midterms.
0: Shit, you're going to get killed in that
1: Then
0: cult.
1: They're going to impeach me.
0: Man, keep that octagon up.
1: Look. George Conway's going to impeach me.
0: You know what? Hey, George, I love the tone of your campaign ad. This is the kind of tone I want whoever runs for president the next time. Say, "We're going to keep the octagon up. We're going to turn it into a cage." And that's where Donald's going to be, right there, just in a diaper, sitting there. This we all remember.
1: Dana White is denouncing the guy who called Michelle Obama a man.
0: Now, shut up. Of course, you should denounce it. But you don't. You love it. You probably share those memes. Fuck off. You went to the RNC. I saw you, bootlicker. You don't think, please, the guy that runs the UFC hasn't shared memes of Michelle Obama having a penis? Shut the fuck up. I don't believe your apology.
1: We've got Laura Loomer's pissed that Trump was buddying up with Zuckerberg at the UFC thing.
0: You jealous? You jealous of the Zuck? God.
1: Sunday night, Loomer tweeted a Getty Images photo showing Zuckerberg greeting Trump and First Lady Melania. Oh, she was at the Melania was at the event.
0: Yes.
1: Loomer made it clear she didn't approve the interaction, saying, "I was hoping Zuckerberg would be in prison by now. That's what I voted for. Stolen election. I never forgot."
0: Why is it his fault? Actually, Facebook helped him.
1: Actually, yeah, it is Facebook his fault that we got Trump.
0: Took Russian rubles, right? Rubles?
1: Yeah.
0: Took Russian rubles.
1: Literally.
0: Literally took Russian rubles to run campaign ads for Donald Trump and gave Cambridge Analytica a bunch of fucking bullshit. Is that right, sort of?
1: Yeah, yeah.
0: Whatever. Mueller report, blah, blah, blah.
1: Loomer was referring to the conspiracy theory that Zuckerberg stole the 2020 election from Trump. The theory was based on the fact that Zuckerberg provided over $400 million in private funding for polling accommodations related to the COVID-19 pandemic. A study led by UCLA concluded that Zuckerberg's funding had little impact on voter turnout.
0: Yeah, and that's not the thing, Laura. I know it's a long time ago, but go back to the Mueller report. Go back to Russia influencing our elections, and they used Facebook for that. Does that bother you?
1: He should be in prison by now.
0: Shut up, Laura Loomer. I thought you, I can't believe, I thought her and Trump were going to work out. You know, I thought he would leave Melania and she would be the new FLOTUS. What happened? God. That'd be great.
1: Gross.
0: Shit.
1: Yeah, so UFC fighter Josh Hokit, H-O-K-I-T.
0: Yes. You had to perform. You performed for the king!
1: Got a huge wave of backlash after he called former First Lady Michelle Obama a man following his match at Trump's White House fight night.
0: Fuck you, Nazi bitch. You took the king's money. You performed for Donald Trump. How sad. You performed for the Nazi.
1: He won, the asshole won by knockout in the second round during his post-fight interview with
0: Joe Rogan.
1: Joe Rogan.
0: Fuck you, Nazi. Rogan's a Nazi.
1: Hokit randomly blurted out, "Michelle Obama's a man."
0: You know,
1: the crowd around him cheered. Rogan smiled.
0: There you go, Nazi.
1: The 28-year-old said, "Am I right, America?"
0: There you go, Nazi. Go back to the mothership. Go play with your little Tony Hinchcliffe friends. Go suck each other's dick. Take your fucking steroids, you little Nazi. Fuck you. God, man, this Octagon shit. I mean,
1: Dana White's denouncing him, though.
0: Fuck you, Dana. Go fuck yourself. You took the money, too. You brought that thing to the White House. He performed for the king. How dare you? Traitor.
1: Trump says he paid for everything.
0: Lies. Lies, Donald. You did not.
1: No, he says Dana paid for
0: everything. Dana paid for everything.
1: Yeah.
0: Oh, did you, Dana?
1: And Dana, I saw an interview with him. He said he paid for the Octagon, definitely.
0: Let me tell you something. If it's my, I can't even tell you how I'd weaponize that IRS. I'd audit you every fucking chance I got for you perform for the king. Shame. Shame. No habeas corpus for you.
1: Shame. All right, let's get to this story. This is a very important story.
0: Okay. Is it about the snakes that are just coming to get us? Ain't shit we can do about it?
1: No,
0: I'm giving up. Put Merrick Garland in charge of the snake outbreak that's coming. We'll all die.
1: This is... Wait a second,
0: Never a follow-up on that story. It would seem like people, everybody, it would be a bipartisan thing. Everybody would be concerned. Oh, we're all going to get more snake encounters. Nobody gives a fuck.
1: This is the Daily Mail.
0: Hello.
1: Of course, the headline is a paragraph.
0: Yeah.
1: Inside secret revenge plot.
0: Okay.
1: To sabotage Donald Trump Jr.'s relationship. How jilted Kimberly Guilfoyle.
0: Damn, I love this story already.
1: Schemed with billionaire ex of Bettina. So Trump Jr.'s new wife, her ex.
0: Okay.
1: Before their own night of bumping and grinding.
0: Okay.
1: Gross.
0: I want to understand this for a second. Wait a second. Can you read that paragraph again?
1: Inside secret revenge plot to sabotage Donald Trump Jr.'s relationship. How jilted Kimberly Guilfoyle schemed with billionaire ex of Bettina.
0: Okay.
1: Before their own night of bumping and grinding.
0: I got it. I got it. Thank you for that. So this, who is this guy? Wow. Hey, don't you have a job, Kimberly? She's the head of the state. She's the ambassador.
1: Yeah, well, that's, you know, that's why they shipped her off.
0: Yeah.
1: As Trump Jr. and Bettina Anderson enjoyed the blissful early days of new marriage, their two high-profile exes have privately wished them nothing but the worst, sources are telling the Daily Mail.
0: Okay.
1: Kimberly Guilfoyle, seething that her then-fiancé Don Jr. dumped her for the much younger Palm Beach socialite.
0: Sorry, Kimberly.
1: Allegedly reached out to Bettina's own ex-fiancé, billionaire William Bo Wrigley of the gum.
0: Listen.
1: Of the Wrigley fortune.
0: Okay. I just
1: so was, he's totally qualified to have all that money. And as he's probably four generations removed.
0: Where is he from?
1: From Wrigley chewing gum.
0: Oh, yeah. Oh, by the way.
1: He's a Wrigley billionaire.
0: Bettina is an asset for somebody. Someone's handling her and paying her to give them information. And that's just the way it is. I mean, all these people are, it's a billionaire's kid.
1: So Guilfoyle allegedly reached out to him, to Wrigley, to hatch a plot for revenge.
0: Right, right.
1: Multiple sources, says the Daily Mail,
0: but they also
1: have revealed.
0: They also hooked up. Is that?
1: Well, we'll get there.
0: What an evening.
1: One source close to the situation said, when they found out that Don and Bettina were dating, Kimberly and Bo teamed up to break them up. It was the most unholy of alliances. Let's just put it that way, says the one of their sources.
0: Okay.
1: The plan was to spread the word that Bettina, the Palm Beach socialite, was, but this is what's so funny. This is going to be their big bombshell.
0: Okay.
1: She was Bettina's a social climber who's only pursuing Don Jr., not for love, but for wealth, celebrity, and power.
0: Oh, man. What, George Clooney's nephew wasn't available?
1: Fucking duh.
0: Right, right.
1: You think any of these scumbags in this Palm Beach dating circle or whatever you fucking are talking about, this social circle, are going to give a rat's ass about the fact that some woman may be going after some billionaire because of his money?
0: And while they're doing this, sorry, I hate to ask this irritating question. Who is minding the store in Greece? Who's in charge of the State Department over there? Because it's Greece, but it ain't bullshit. I mean, there's stuff to do over there, right, I assume? Like, who's doing what she usually does?
1: You know, she's got staff.
0: God, man.
1: When they're not putting oil on her thighs.
0: Oh, man, that's true. Well, it's Greece. You got olive oil.
1: According to the source, Guilfoyle 57 and Wrigley 62 met in December 2024 to discuss tactics.
0: Oh, listen to this romance.
1: Around the same time, their exes were exclusively photographed holding hands by the Daily Mail, the Daily Mail.
0: God, this is the real world, but with billionaires or something.
1: Weeks later, Guilfoyle and Wrigley were seen dancing together at a fundraiser Wrigley was co-chairing at the Trendy Breakers in Palm Beach. Guilfoyle, who still owns a home in Jupiter, Florida with Don Jr.
0: Damn!
1: They must not have sold it yet. Was nursing humiliation after the relationship was formally called off to the public.
0: She's nursing humiliation. I love that. Well, God, what are you going to do with that property? Sell it or...
1: One source close to the two former couples says Kimberly is determined not to be seen as a loser. She's,
0: wait, hold for laughs.
1: She's
0: wait, I gotta sit down. Too late. The best is yet to come.
1: She's wild with jealousy about Bettina and has since made every effort to make sure she is seen with wealthy men. Very heavy hitters.
0: Listen, to the producers and writers of The Diplomat, what fiction did you guys weave over there, man? Because this is how it used. This is the real story. This is the real story.
1: The Wrigley has a source. The Daily Mail reached out to Guilfoyle, Wrigley, Don Jr., and Bettina for comment. Surprisingly, I don't think they heard. A Bettina insider shared, "All this story really shows is just how jealous and petty Guilfoyle really is."
0: Yeah, congratulations, Grease.
1: A source close to Guilfoyle, though,
0: yes,
1: says that Wrigley reached out to her, not the other way around.
0: This sounds like a 90210 episode. Totally. So this is such.
1: He apparently shared concerns he'd had from his previous relationship with Bettina, including serious issues he felt Don should be aware of.
0: Whoa! Wait. Do we have the issues?
1: No.
0: Damn. I want to know what those issues are. Shelby, find that out. What issues?
1: Right.
0: I mean, because I always thought it was weird that they got together, and just for the fact that I don't know how anybody's like, I don't want to be with that guy. I don't know.
1: Wrigley was nursing his own fresh wounds when he met up with Guilfoyle at the fundraiser in Palm Beach in February 2025. Days earlier,
0: he's a billionaire.
1: He had separated from his third wife, author Sue Hostetler, whom he started dating shortly after his breakup with Bettina.
0: I'm a billionaire. Nobody wants to be with me.
1: Hostetler served as co-chair to the annual Everglades Foundation gala that night.
0: Oh, sounds like a lot of work.
1: But was a no-show.
0: You're the co-chair of a party? You can have a.
1: This led to some curious stares among the guests who weren't aware of Wrigley's breakup yet and saw him bumping and grinding with Guilfoyle on the dance floor.
0: Oh my God. That is shit. Man, that is.
1: What trash.
0: I got to wipe my memory clean.
1: What
0: were they doing? The Macarena or what? Jeez, man.
1: Oh my God.
0: What are they raising money for? Was it fundraising?
1: Everglades Foundation.
0: The Everglades Foundation, the very people that are building houses in Florida, owning mansions, draining the swamps. Fuck off. You don't care about the Everglades.
1: Other sources say the encounter was hardly romantic. The only thing the two had in common was ill will toward Bettina.
0: What do you want?
1: Trump Jr.
0: Come on, that's not fair. That's all they have. These people don't have feelings.
1: According to insiders, the pair helped facilitate some of the negative media coverage about the lovebirds that ensued, mostly about Bettina.
0: Thank you for your service. I love that.
1: Their Palm Beach contacts were eager to spread the word about Bettina's family scandals and portray her as a calculating social climber intent on manipulating wealthy men to support her socialite lifestyle.
0: What is going on in Palm Beach? I mean, is that where Mar-a-Lago is?
1: Yeah.
0: Okay. So Jeffrey Epstein, and that's Palm Beach?
1: Yeah.
0: Okay.
1: I think so.
0: Is everybody in Palm Beach bad? I'm asking because I've never really been there. I don't think I've been there.
1: Well, it's rich white people.
0: Right. I'm just saying, do you guys have anything to do aside from crime, molesting kids, going to Jeffrey Epstein Island, doing all this weird shit? And then I'm supposed to believe you throw a charity gala for the fucking Everglades?
1: Another Palm Beach socialite is that what's on their resume? I'm a socialite.
0: Well, it's honest. They don't have anything else to offer the planet. Socialite.
1: Who's known Bettina since childhood, told the Daily Mail, Kim got in contact with all of us.
0: Right.
1: Guilfoyle.
0: She rallied the troops.
1: The negative buzz about Bettina didn't affect the couple's decision to move their romance forward. They finally got engaged and then tied the knot. Don Jr. married 48, married Bettina 39 in a private ceremony in West Palm Beach, and then had a lavish ceremony on the private island of Little Pipe Cay in the Bahamas.
0: You ruined it. I bet you littered all over the fucking place.
1: The Daily Mail's revealed the couple now can't wait to start a family.
0: God, Don, how many fucking kids are you going to have?
1: And this time, she didn't sign a prenup with Wrigley, so she's got money.
0: Oh, wow. Okay.
1: But it said this time around, Bettina did sign a prenup.
0: Oh, shit. Because she doesn't want to give any money away to Don, right?
1: Oh, they were never married, Wrigley. That was the sticking point that led Wrigley to end his own engagement to her. 2017, she wouldn't sign a prenup.
0: You know, do these people have feelings? I mean, can this billionaire actually fall in love with somebody? I mean, do they have the ability to feel things?
1: No.
0: Right. I mean, they're a billionaire. God, man. Batima. Batina or Batima?
1: Batina.
0: The name, man. Kimberly, listen, you're being spiteful. I mean, I love it. I enjoy it. But you need to go to Greece, get your shit together, and do your fucking job. I listened to a whole podcast about how the station chief of the CIA, I think it was in the 80s or something, got killed in Greece, man. I mean, you got a lot of shit going on over there. Why is she in charge of Greece? Why didn't we give her a country that's not in Europe? Or so, what country should she be in charge of? Greece seems like kind of work oriented. There's stuff to
1: really?
0: Do. Yes, absolutely. Absolutely. That and when you
1: I
0: know,
1: mean, I agree. Probably every ambassadorship you have shit to do, but
0: yeah.
1: But I don't know. It's Greece.
0: Yeah.
1: How hard is it in Greece right now?
0: Well, that's what they're
1: saying. It doesn't
0: sound
1: like she's, all the news reports, it doesn't seem like she's having a hard time at all. She's out partying.
0: Yeah.
1: And socializing and being seen with rich dudes to
0: listen. Hey, Kimberly,
1: try to make Don Jr. jelly.
0: Hey, how does it go? When you're an ambassador of a country, like when you're Scott Brown in charge of New Zealand, you call and say, hey, hey, Donald, here's what I got done this week. This is what I'm working on next week. Is that the thing or how does that work? You should have shit to do there, man.
1: They say that when Bettina went after Wrigley, the relationship was fast and furious. She pushed to get engaged very quickly.
0: Gross.
1: So they did get engaged, but then she wouldn't sign a prenup.
0: Damn. Why not? Don't you love him?
1: Oh, my God. They already sent out invites. They were planning to marry Ireland and had already sent out invitations detailing the extravagant multi-day celebration.
0: Don't make God, you know.
1: It was a five-night affair.
0: For your wedding, Donald. Wait, this is Don Jr.'s wedding.
1: No, this was Wrigley and Bettina.
0: Oh, you fucking billionaire.
1: Before, and then when she wouldn't sign the prenup, he called it off.
0: Hey, we're not taxing this. Wait, is he from America? He's not
1: getting, yeah.
0: Not getting taxed enough. That's why we need the death tax, right? Because he inherited all this from the Wrigley family.
1: Absolutely.
0: Well, but the part of this story that sort of was not, there's not enough details about and what went down and nothing, Lord. I just want to understand, like, how did you end up hooking up with Kimberly Guilfoyle? I mean, that's not explained to me.
1: How'd she go from Gavin Newsom to fucking Don Jr.?
0: I think the question is, what's wrong with Gavin fucking Newsom? I mean, why did you end up marrying Kimberly Guilfoyle? There must be something totally
1: fucked
0: up.
1: Weeks before the big day, Wrigley, who's worth over $3.6 billion.
0: Oh, my God.
1: And I'm sure he earned every penny. Demanded Bettina sign a prenup to protect his fortune in the event of a divorce. When she refused, he promptly canceled the wedding. He wrote an email in the middle of the night to everybody invited to the wedding saying it was off.
0: You sent an email? did he blind Carmen?
1: He kicked her out of his $98 million estate in North Palm Beach and had her give up various perks of their relationship, including access to his fleet of cars, yacht, credit cards, credentials, and club memberships.
0: She had a boat whenever she needed it when she dated this
1: He dispatched
0: guy.
1: A staff member to retrieve the ring.
0: Damn! If they didn't get it, I cut it off her finger. She wouldn't give it back. You sent your assistant to go get the fucking ring. God, these billionaires, they are not of this planet.
1: A source close to Ambassador Guilfoyle said, she remains focused on serving her country and fulfilling.
0: Come on.
1: Pause for
0: Come
1: laughs.
0: On!
1: She remains focused on serving her country and fulfilling a lifelong dream to work in administration where she is making a difference in the world.
0: Oh, I hope not, because it would be a bad difference. I hope you're not doing Greece dirty and ruining that country for us. You know what I mean? God, you're the ambassador.
1: What fucking trash. I mean, just a lot of them.
0: Madam Ambassador. Madam Ambassador.
1: Yeah.
0: God, it's like you're an ambassador from a country that has like an octagon UFC ring on the White House lawn. Something like that. I can't believe it. So embarrassing. Really? So are you going to see this guy?
1: It's insane.
0: Are you going to, hey, Kimberly, are you going to see the billionaire again or what?

0: Greek teams. Practice.
1: Is that normal? Is that a normal duty?
0: Go out there and hang with them.
1: Man of ambassador.
0: Hi, guys.
1: What is that normal? Is that normal behavior? Is that what the State Department usually does? I don't remember Kerry Russell doing that.
0: Joe Scarborough said there's new reporting about craziness at the White House.
1: Yes.
0: Specifically, melting down.
1: Ooh. I love it.
0: Over the possibility of possible future indictments.
1: Dude, Donald, there's got to be people out there. I'm sure there's somebody out there. I don't know who's going to be the next attorney general, but I hope you're sadistic, and I hope you go to bed if you're the attorney general, you wake up in the morning, Donald Trump's not in jail. Oh, I'm so
0: see,
1: depressed.
0: These rats are starting to realize, though, that they will likely become subjects of criminal prosecution.
1: Oh, hell yeah!
0: New York Times correspondents Maggie Haberman, Jonathan Swan, this is, you know, for their book.
1: Yes.
0: Reported the Deputy Chief of Staff Stephen Miller proposed suspending habeas corpus to speed up mass deportations. Both he and Vice President J.D. Vance pushed the president to invoke the Insurrection Act in Minnesota. This was after they had already gunned down two innocent Americans for doing just that, for protesting.
1: So she's saying that by them encouraging Trump to get rid of habeas corpus, they need to go to jail? Is that what she means?
0: Yeah.
1: Right, right. What's that part in, what is it, Monty Python? Crucifixion!
0: Oh, right. Crucifixion! On the left.
1: You guys should be scared, because my thing would be, the only justice for you guys, I mean, you ruined this country to die penniless in jail, right? I mean, you don't get to take those Irish socks to jail with you, JD.
0: They said, looks like a place where a lot of lawyers in the future are going to start discovery in their investigations, whether it's a Democratic Congress, whether it is with prosecutors, because the president may try to pardon a lot of people.
1: Right.
0: He's not going to be able to pardon the entire government. And these just seem to be clearly illegal acts or a conspiracy to commit illegal acts.
1: Sounds like RICO. It's not just for mobsters. Wait, these are mobsters. RICO's perfect for these people.
0: Yeah.
1: And I want to keep the octagon up. Little Marco's in the octagon in jail, little orange jumpsuit with Trump, J.D. Vance, Stephen Miller. Everybody's in the octagon.
0: Trump's France appearance fuels new health concerns. Death warmed over, it says.
1: Ouch! Who says that?
0: Experts are raising questions about Trump's health after photo and video footage showed the now octogenarian traveling between back-to-back events across the ocean. Trump went from Sunday night's UFC Freedom 250 event at the White House to France for the G7 to discuss the next steps in the deal with Iran to stop the military conflict, blah, blah, blah.
1: He traveled to discuss that fucking 1.5-page fucking bullshit document? That's not
0: necessary. Well, it's a G7. Yeah, the political commentators reacted to Trump's appearance in Evian-les-Bains, France, with Macron. The one author wrote, the White House is trying to project Trump as the president who never stops working, going right from the UFC thing to Paris and nailing down the agreement with Iran when others were sleeping. In reality, he looks and sounds totally spent. How much longer can they keep the plate spinning?
1: That's right.
0: Another person wrote, Trump does not look like a man that's in full control of his faculties.
1: Right.
0: Okay. Aaron Rupar, a journalist, wrote, Trump looks like death warmed over.
1: That's right. Now we're getting to it. Finally, guys, thank you for starting to talk about this. You did it with Biden 24/7, wall-to-wall coverage, how he's senile, blah, blah, blah. Yes.
0: One commentator said, blank eyes, a portal to hell.
1: That's not a compliment, Donald. Shit, Melania's like, no shit. Welcome to my world. Do you think Melania's made eye contact with him in the last 6 months?
0: She had to at the UFC event or something. It's like, probably in her contract.
1: Ooh, are his pupils constricting or is he done? She probably wakes up, rolls over, and says, oh, maybe this is the day. Oh, look at that. Fog on the mirror. Sad.
0: Good morning. I can't do her voice. My voice is fucked.
1: Oh, my God.
0: the

0: His what have voice we got here? Fucked.
1: Only about 5 minutes left here.
0: Shit.
1: Whose voice? Trump. Yeah, yeah.
0: Yeah. Hey, everybody, quit with the dementia, because I don't want, when he's on, we see, he has to stand trial, and he is mentally sound to stand trial. I don't want to hear this dementia shit. He's alert. Cameraman, office, TV, porcupine, whatever the fuck.
1: We've got, God, they've got another guy, another one of these Republicans, that, do you remember the last election? I have to see.
0: The one during the pandemic or the one before that? Right after?
1: That, some of these, scumbag Republicans were caught putting people on the ballot with the same name,
0: of course, yes,
1: as
0: yes.
1: their opponent,
0: Matt
1: so that
0: Gaetz did that,
1: so
0: right.
1: that it would dilute enough votes to, you know, maybe give them an advantage.
0: See, that's what I mean, and that's evil and wrong and everything. But listen, Democrats, that's aside. They want to win. I will say that they're trying. That is shameless.
1: Well,
0: but
1: they just tried. They just caught another one in Alaska.
0: That's crazy.
1: Senator Dan Sullivan.
0: Okay.
1: Got good news Monday as an Alaska elections official formally disqualified a candidate who filed to run against him. This candidate's name is Dan Sullivan.
0: So wait, just because my name's the same name as the guy I'm running against, I can't run?
1: Not if you come out of nowhere.
0: Right. Well.
1: The battle may not be over, it says, though. The decision by Alaska Division Elections Director Carol Beecher was already signaled late last week, came down officially Monday with a letter to the challenger. He's probably, I'm sure, going to sue.
0: Yeah.
1: The letter said, on review of the complaints and other information in the division's possession, I conclude that your declaration of candidacy was not properly filed with the division because it was not filed in order to declare an actual good faith candidacy for That's the office right. of the United States Senator, but was instead filed with the purpose to confuse or mislead and thereby compromise the ballot's fairness or neutrality.
0: I think that's also violating one of the commandments. Jeez. They did that in Florida, though, but the person actually ran, right?
1: Among the pieces of evidence to support this is that he filed to run under a variant of his name that he never uses in voting or election for elections before.
0: That's, I mean, come on. That's so blatant, right?
1: He filed to run under the Republican Party despite no history or affiliation with it.
0: Yeah.
1: And his campaign website uses a color scheme suspiciously similar to the incumbent senator's campaign website.
0: God damn it, guys. See, this is something about the Republicans that we all just sort of have to understand. They're never going to not cheat. Okay? They're never going to not cheat. They're never going to stop. That's so blatant.
1: But he's fucking with a Republican, so
0: I see. Oh, whoa, okay.
1: Maybe he's a Democrat, or I don't know. This time it's,
0: if that's our side doing it, if that's our side,
1: it might be.
0: Ooh, kudos! Thank you for trying, someone. Thank you. God, could you imagine Hakeem Jeffries doing something so crazy?
2: Let me just write a letter.
0: I mean, that's impressive. If our side did that to fuck with their primary, I love that. I don't hate that.
1: You can come in here. Don't start barking in here.
0: So they're trying to, yeah, they're trying to hurt a guy
1: that would be
0: a harder person to beat than the other person. Is strategery on our side?
1: Well, I don't know about that.
0: Wow. We never have strategery. I don't know. I hope that's the case.
1: There's allegations that the candidate, look at this, candidate has ties to a consultant who has supported Democrats in the past.
0: That our party ain't doing that. As much as I would love that somebody in our party was like, ooh, look at this plan I came up with, other than hope and joyful warrior bullshit. That's something, at least.
1: The Alaska, I love this name of this paper, The Alaska Landmine, wrote,
0: what?
1: Decoy Dan could decide to take the matter to courts.
0: The Landmine is the name of the paper.
1: Yeah, this comes after the incumbent senator raged about what he saw as an effort to confuse voters and nefariously split the vote against him. Hey. He's not in it to win it. He's in it to rig it, said the real senator. I mean, you can't make this shit up, right?
0: You know that you can't. And if that's our side doing some strategery.
1: Well, I don't. It's shenaniganry.
0: I'm tired of losing.
1: But that's
0: we are shenanigans.
1: That
0: we
1: stuff
0: do shenanigans.
1: Is illegal, I think.
0: Right.
1: It should be.
0: I just don't think we're above it. Our party ain't above that. But I can't imagine us actually doing it. That's probably just some Republican doing it to another Republican.
1: James Carville's predicting that Trump will quit within a year.
0: You predicted some other shit, James. It was bullshit. I mean, you are funny. You know, come on.
1: Carville said, Trump has no earthly idea what's coming for him. They're not telling him. The vote against him in November is going to be like breathtaking.
0: I hope so.
1: He can't stay awake. Says he's bored with the Iran war. I'm telling you, this guy by Easter 2027 is just going to walk away from this job. He's just going to fucking walk away because he doesn't have any idea what it's going to be like when he comes to grips with the massive, it's going to be massive rejection of him.
0: Hey, James, I watch you on these interviews and you're always at home in your chair, you know, and I think it's probably fun. I think it'd be fun to hang out with him for an afternoon.
1: Oh, yeah. I think he'd have some great stories. Get him drunk and
0: you smoke
1: and
0: weed?
1: Yapping.
0: Does he smoke weed?
1: I don't know. I don't know why not. Although Louisiana, I don't know if he's still living there.
0: God, could you imagine if you're the pig that arrests James Carville for rolling a blunt? Shame on you. Oh, my God.
1: Let's get out of here. Thanks for joining us, everyone. We'll be back on Wednesday at the usual time. Blah, blah, blah. Thanks for buying shit through the Amazon link at crabdiving.com/Amazon. 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
0: Follow Very Funny Patrick Vile on X or Instagram at Vile Experience. Oh, so freaking Boyle.
1: Instagram.
0: Did I say Instagram?
1: Yeah, I can't remember when I posted on Instagram.
0: Yeah,
1: I do have. Thanks for everything, everybody. We'll hit you up again on Wednesday.
0: Sorry, Greece.
1: Thoughts and prayers to Kimberly Guilfoyle.
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0: What do you have to lose by trying something new like Trump? What the hell do you have to lose? You have to lose. You have to lose.
1: Mr. Trump is so stupid. My God, my God.
0: We won with poorly educated. I love the poorly educated.
2: And we ought to have a prayer called the God damn it prayer. 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
0: But you know what? You don't impeach people when they're doing a good job.
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6: 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Hey, hey, hey, what is up? 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Join us on our social media at Crab Diving on the Twitter or on Blue Sky, which I'll fire up in a second. Far? Oh, my God. I've been here a while. But I don't, you know, the here in Pensacola, I don't think the accents are that prevalent. Do you?
7: Yeah.
6: Or do I just not notice it?
7: You just...
6: But I just said...
7: Get out there in the rabble.
6: I just said fire.
7: Fire. Fuck you, motherfucker.
6: I did live in Texas for a minute.
7: Yeah. But I'm trying to think what people say. It's like...
6: The only thing I picked up in Texas was y'all.
7: Y'all.
6: Because it's just easy.
7: Give me a cigarette.
6: Yeah.
7: That's one thing they say here. That should be our... can I have a cigarette should be the state motto.
6: It's okay if you're 15.
7: Give me a cigarette. I want a cigarette. That's all bars are. You go to bars and people are outside just asking people for cigarettes. And it's like, God, you motherfuckers.
6: Yeah, that was a culture shock because Chicago obviously was getting pretty anti-smoking everywhere when I left. L.A. was really getting anti-smoking in bars and everything and at work and everywhere. You have to go outside, you know, to the designated smoker areas. And
7: except actors trying to not get fat.
6: That was kind of the culture shock. Part of the culture shock movement here was that it's like, wow, it's like being in Europe again.
7: No, it's not. That's the
6: well, only. Yeah, I do apologize.
7: What
6: to
7: part of Europe?
6: Most parts of Europe.
7: Good, man.
6: Thanks for buying shit through the Amazon link, crabdiving.com/Amazon. Use that link every time you go to buy shit. I'm working on it, Shelby.
7: What's wrong with the dog?
6: I'm working on it. It's the Kong toy, and I've got this bacon treat that your mom sent.
7: Oh, okay.
6: That I'm using to stuff the Kong toy, and apparently she smells something different, so she's going nuts.
7: She wants her food.
6: Commie Pinko Liberal, HuffPo. Oh, big red news. Newsom, Trump DOJ investigating me. Well, of course they are.
7: Ah, bullshit. It's all bullshit. You can't even believe anything out of this fucking administration. Settle it in the octagon, Gavin.
6: California Governor Gavin Newsom, Democrat, really, said on Monday the Department of Justice, in quotes,
7: yes,
6: is investigating him and his wife without stating what the Justice Department could be investigating.
7: Ooh, what lies.
6: Newsom, one of Trump's fiercest critics, said in a video posted on YouTube, federal agents have knocked on the doors of family, friends, and former employees, not because they found a crime, but because they're simply trying to find one.
7: Never believe, never give them the benefit of the doubt. Never believe them. I know
6: we don't believe Gavin or we don't believe Trump.
7: Oh, nothing out of that Trump. He's lying about that war. It's a lot worse than it is on us.
6: Yes.
7: We don't know yet. He's lying about this.
6: Well, and this alleged deal is
7: yes.
6: It's better off for the Iranians than the JCPOA was.
7: But it's a deal. It's a quote comprehensive understanding. Nothing comprehensive is 1.5 fucking pages of bullet points. I'm sorry. That ain't comprehensive. That's the definition of not comprehensive.
6: That was a hefty read for Trump.
7: It's a summary. It's a summary. He doesn't care. He's going to keep this war going. He wants to make money off trading oil or some shit. Fuck him. Fuck you, Trump, and all these. You're investigating Gavin Newsom. Jeez. And fuck these cops doing his bidding. Fuck you.
6: Since retaking office, Trump has turned the Justice Department into a tool of his own resentments, targeting perceived enemies with prosecutions that range from questionable to baseless.
7: That is an abuse of motherfucking power, right? That's abuse of power. Shit, man. Impeaching for that. Why not? I mean, we did it before. It didn't matter. But at least you could do it. Oh, yeah.
8: I have to get my plug for my fan.
7: That's an abuse of power. And listen, it doesn't matter, though. Fuck that. Let's investigate Gavin Newsom. What? How are the Republicans investigating everybody? And we didn't put one motherfucker in jail when we had the chance. Merrick Garland, go fuck yourself forever. That is you are the reason we have all these stories. You're the reason.
6: They got Carter Page.
7: Listen to me. You are the reason, Merrick Garland, we are in this shit. You are the reason that SAID was defunded and all those kids died. I'm sorry, but let's think about it that way. Because you were feckless and you were impotent as an attorney general. You didn't protect us. You betrayed us. You're why we have this podcast right now. If you had put him in jail, I don't know what the fuck we'd be talking about. What would we be talking about? Nothing.
6: God, who the hell knows?
7: It sure is boring.
6: DeSantis, probably. I mean, he's
7: sure is boring in this Kamala administration. Yeah.
6: Since retaking office, I read that this wouldn't be the first time Trump manufactured criminal or corruption concerns about a presidential candidate. In 2019, Trump tried to blackmail Ukrainian President Volodymyr Zelensky into announcing a corruption investigation into Joe Biden ahead of the 2020 presidential election. This call led to Trump's first impeachment.
7: God. Fuck you, Donald.
6: First impeachment.
7: Fuck you, Donald. But fuck you for the Democrats that never fought like they should have. Why do these? Here's what we can learn from the Republicans. They fight so much, they put the octagon in the White House. We're so afraid of our own shadows. We can't say anything mean. It has to be proper, and we can't break decorum. Here we are. The country's getting fucked. Because we're wimps. My God.
6: That is the headline over at the HuffPost.
7: Shit, man.
6: HuffPo.
7: That's right.
6: I'm just looking at a couple of these.
7: Just one more thought. I know. I don't mean to filibuster here, but listen to me. Merrick, you know, it's too bad you didn't have the people surrounding Nixon. Because he at least resigned, right? And as horrible as that was, he got off the hook. No admission of guilt, no nothing. Spiro Agnew, no admission of guilt. No. Spiro Agnew had one charge, some bullshit tax charge. Didn't have to give the money back that he took through his extortion. But Nixon just waltzed off into the fucking sunset. But at least he wasn't left. At least it was just Gerald Ford. But you fucked us, dude. You fucked us, like, historically fucked.
6: I don't know if Merrick listens, but
7: I will never, as long as we do this podcast, I will never not mention how bad Merrick Garland fucking sucks each episode. It's my job. That's my job. Ugh. The octagon.
6: So that's the headline at the HuffPo at the Drudge Report.
7: Yes.
6: It says Trump makes Iran great again. War for nothing. $300 billion settlement, big red letters, secret cash deal.
7: Hey, that's right. It wasn't for nothing, though. Reporter, it wasn't for nothing. Trump made money off this war. He absolutely did. So he made money. It was good for him. He's not sad about this. He loves it.
6: That's it. There's no more. Stop.
7: I bet Shelby, look at me for a second. I bet you could have written the memorandum? That's what it is, a memorandum of understanding. Does that sound like something the victor of a war has? If you win,
6: everyone's real busy.
7: Right. When you historically, when people win wars, that means they get shit. They don't have to issue, here's a document of understanding of the 6 points. Oh, and by the way, here's a pile of fucking cash. Everybody's gas prices are out through the roof, paying off the Iranians. Wait, they're paying off the Iranians. Who got their doves check?
6: The United States and Iran appear to have reached an agreement which could see the Strait of Hormuz reopened and put an end to the two nations' exchange of fire.
7: Ah, that's funny. Oh, that's funny.
6: The U.S. announced that a peace deal with Iran is now complete, with the Strait set to be reopened without tolls, while Trump has bragged about ending months of blockades on the vital waterway. Questions linger about Tehran's nuclear plans and wider security in the Gulf.
7: Right. It's all fuck. Yes, the strait is open. However, they will sink a few ships now and then. Go on through. It's fine.
6: Dr. Oh, boy. I'm going to kill this guy's name. Dr. Katayun.
7: Yes.
6: Shahande.
7: Yeah.
6: Katayun Shahande from the University of London.
7: Ooh, wee wee.
6: Told, this is the Metro. That calling this agreement a peace deal is ambitious at best. She says it's a temporary pause with diplomatic ambitions.
7: It's not even a ceasefire, doctor. You're right. This is what someone losing does. They're in a fight and desperately, I mean, Trump's getting richer, but we're losing in the fact that we're running out of these interceptor missiles that we need. Our Navy's getting fucked by their drones and shit. We need to regroup. We're begging for a pause. That's all this is.
6: She's, University of London, so she's getting a stereotypical British accent. She's going to sound like the Queen.
7: Right.
9: This is extremely fragile.
6: Because the hardest questions have not been resolved. Iran's nuclear program, sanctions relief, regional security, Israel's role, and the question of who can give credible guarantees have all effectively been postponed rather than settled. This is a typical
7: bullshit
6: Trump punt.
7: In fact.
6: And claim victory.
7: In fact, this is such bullshit, they can't get a ceasefire. So they got this. That means our people will continue to die over there.
6: Well, and just wait to see who breaks that ceasefire.
7: Yeah.
6: We promise we're not going to drop on Lebanon at all.
7: Right.
6: And then BB sends the rockets.
7: We paid them to stop beating us for a while. We paid them to open the strait for a little bit. This is a toll.
6: Right. So Trump's birthday, he can claim he's... He deserves the Nobel Peace Prize now.
7: Yeah.
6: He's going to say that he stopped this war.
7: Right.
6: Even though he started it at Bibi's behest.
7: You know, this guy has caused so much shit on this planet. I mean, this is a serious question. And our Constitution for as worthless as it appears to be when you really need it. Doesn't give us an off-ramp for Trump. There's no way for us to get rid of him. And that's immoral. It's immoral that the American people can't get rid of a president.
6: Well, they can.
7: How?
6: By impeaching.
7: Would that work? I mean, and then what? They have to drag him away, right? I mean,
6: well, yeah.
7: I mean, he is fucking this country up. It's like, I don't see how you get... The Middle East isn't going to go back to the way it was. After this, why would it? Why would Iran relinquish control? Why would they do that? They know how much control they have over the planet. Good job, Donald.
6: Right. The headline at the WAPO is one of the other links at Drudge Report. Trump sought to break Iran's regime. He settled for reopening Hormuz.
7: You lost, Donald, because you're stupid.
6: The emerging agreement ends a costly war, but leaves Iran's leadership intact and its nuclear future still subject to negotiation.
7: Right, right. That's the exact opposite. You know what he's doing? Vladimir Putin is telling the Russian people a tale, a story, lies about how that war in Ukraine's going. It's the same thing, but we ain't Ukraine. We're Russia. We're fucked.
6: Trump said, ships of the world, start your engines. Let the oil flow.
7: Oh, my. I saw that. You know what? Yeah. Hey, listen. God,
6: what an asshole.
7: I mean, it makes sense. We should have the Octagon in there right now. We are white
6: of
7: trash.
6: Course,
7: we should
6: exactly,
7: have
6: yeah.
7: UFC people in there beating the living shit out of each other, ruining the Kennedy Center.
6: The name's gone. By the way.
7: Is it?
6: I have that story. Yeah. They're confirming that the name is taken down. But
7: is there a picture?
6: They put scaffolding up to cover it. They used a cherry picker to put that name up.
7: Yeah.
6: The day after they voted to change the name.
7: Right, right.
6: But for some reason, they needed full draped scaffolding to take the name down because Trump didn't want images of his name getting taken off.
7: Where are my sadistic Democrats at? Where are my sadistic Democrats? Because we need somebody a little sadistic to be AG. Somebody fucking mean, man. Because this is not the joyful warrior shit. They fuck with the Kennedy Center. Fuck that. That bothers me. This is the Octagon is in the White House. I mean, we got to have somebody that's not like, oh, I'm going to take a lunch break, Merrick Garland, get a manicure, get my hair. I don't know what the fuck he was doing. I need a sadistic workaholic motherfucker that chain smokes, that drinks coffee. And you know what I mean? Does that make sense? Yeah. Who do we get? I don't want a joyful warrior.
6: As of yesterday, though, the scaffolding was still up.
7: With the cover over it.
6: They took it off. Yeah, they took it off, but they still have the scaffolding up, so you can't see it.
7: This man has to go to jail. The immunity from his family must be done away with, because there's a reason they need the immunity. They must be doing something wrong. Everybody with the name Trump needs to go to jail. Everybody that took his blood money needs to go to jail. Keep those camps open. We got people for them after we're done. Oh, my God. I saw this, the people at the Octagon event, the pre-show, people like walking in and getting interviewed. And
6: it was insane. That one guy called Michelle Obama a man. Did you see that?
7: I didn't. I watched The Good Liars.
6: Oh, my God.
7: They interviewed
6: people. I've got that headline, too.
7: They're all dumb, though. Listen, I'm sorry. If I'm offending UFC fans, send me a fucking message then. Sorry, snowflakes, but shit, man. No offense, but I always thought maybe we'd keep that culture out of the White House. I don't know. Fuck it, though, right? Jeez, man. It's all trash. What happened to us, America? The Octagon's at the White House, man.
6: Trump's team BS'd a judge into asking for time to remove Trump's name from the Kennedy Center. It was a delay tactic so the scaffolding and tarp could be ready in the wee hours to block the public's view of the removal. Once the tarp was up, the name came down in minutes.
7: Give me a blowtorch and a sledgehammer and a fucking ladder. I'll take that motherfucker down. Come on. We all get blowtorches and ladders and sledgehammers after this is finished. That Arc de Trump, that's got to go down. The Octagon has to go down. The bunker has to go down. We got to put this back. As much as we can we put this back together?
6: This guy says, until we see behind the tarp, we should call it Schrodinger's.
7: Yeah.
6: Kennedy Center.
7: Until I see it down, I don't fucking believe it. You show me. And it's fascism. You believe your eyes because the fascists don't want you to believe their eyes. It ain't down until the tarp's down. I don't believe they fucking did it. The man is lying about this peace agreement. He's fucking up the whole world. I'm sure he would lie about whether or not his name's on that fucking building. Take it down with fire.
6: We've got... Let me see. Yeah, so that's it. The deal, it says $300 billion settlement. Fox News... contributor and Washington Post columnist Mark Thiessen called the Trump administration's plan to establish a $300 billion reconstruction fund for Iran a, quote, disaster.
7: Ah, the guy from Fox said that?
6: Yeah.
7: Oh, that's a disaster. But you love what he says about men and women's sports, don't you, big boy?
6: During a conversation on CBS earlier that morning, Vice President J.D. Vance was asked, the Iranians are saying that they're going to have access to a $300 billion reconstruction fund. True or false? J.D. Vance said, well, Ed, that's the sort of thing they could have access to, funded by the Gulf Coast Coalition, so long as they honor their end of the obligation. I think that one of the things you're going to see, Ed, and people have to be skeptical of this, is that the hardliners in the Iranian system will overemphasize the benefits that Iran gets while underemphasizing all the things that they have to concede and all the things they have to provide in order to get these benefits. In other words, don't believe the actual terms of the deal that the Iranians are quoting. Because they're going to say they got all this stuff and we're not getting anything, but we got a whole lot.
7: Yeah. Yeah. Hey, Ron Howard, why not add to that movie you did all about J.D. Vance, a scene where he re-explains what happened in World War II to a bunch of people? Because he did that, right? He went over to Europe and said, here's what actually was going on with the Nazis.
6: Yeah, there's something. Yeah, he did that. And he pissed off Europe in some way.
7: J.D. Vance is a very angry guy, man.
6: Did you see he said that he's going to wait until after the midterms, and then he's going to have a conversation with his wife about whether he wants to run for president?
7: I don't believe that. Usha, what's your name, Usha?
6: Mm-hmm.
7: Usha, you're taking that blood money from that Nazi, which makes you a what? A Nazi. Do you ever talk to him?
6: Who talk to who?
7: I mean, do you think Usha and JD are in love? Like, do they get along with anybody?
6: I don't think so.
7: Yeah. I mean, I just can't imagine.
6: I can't imagine that anybody like hangs out with them for fun.
7: See, without
6: ulterior motives, you know, trying to suck up to the vice president, possible future president.
7: Shit. Hey, Usha, I'm sorry, but I think your husband should go in the octagon with, who should he fight? Who gets him and Marco should duke it out.
6: I'm anti-violence.
7: No, but we're just watching them.
6: I'd watch.
7: Right, there you go.
6: If they voluntarily did it.
7: Well, I mean, you know, I'm going to make it seem like they did. Or fuck them.
6: The secret cash deal is the headline. Well, this is...
7: See, but...
6: I don't know this... It's Israel Hayom. I don't know... The politics of this news site, but it sounds like they're not happy. Trump secretly approved Qatar-Iran cash deal. Diplomatic officials confirmed Washington secretly authorized Doha to transfer funds to Tehran in exchange for freedom of navigation in the Strait of Hormuz and immunity from attacks. We paid them off to open up the strait. Yeah.
7: Immunity from attacks.
6: Right.
7: We want immunity from attacks. Trump is like, oh, Iran, please, daddy, don't attack me anymore when I go through the strait. Please, please. What about all the oil from Venezuela? What about that, though?
6: Right. Well, no, he sold that and put the money in.
7: Into Barron's account or
6: into,
7: something?
6: Into an account in, where is it, Saudi or UAE or something like that?
7: Typical rapist move.
6: This was a deliberate and conscious course of action by the U.S. administration, which allowed its Navy to turn a blind eye to the arrangement in complete contradiction of its declared policy. Oh, they're not happy with this.
7: They don't like the deal.
6: This paper, but I don't know, you know, I don't know if this is a conservative.
7: Everybody always knows what we're saying. Sometimes I listen to these guys that it's like,
6: well, I know what they're saying.
7: Plainly fucking speak.
6: I know which side they're taking. I don't know what side they usually take. Do you know what I mean? Like, I don't know if.
7: How they lean.
6: I don't know if they're on, if it's Bibi's people and the people that agree with him that are pissed.
7: Yeah.
6: Or if it's more of the mainstream Israelis who, there's a lot of them that feel like we do here.
7: Well, go get your guy. Oh, you can't either.
6: Right.
7: Do you have anything in
6: your... Well, they are. This next election, he's sweating bullets because things ain't looking good for his government in this next election. He'll probably try to pull that bullshit of, we're in the middle of a war. Yeah. Well, no, he can't now.
7: It's a problem.
6: He'll start something.
7: Yeah.
6: He'll false flag something.
7: The problem with having these, like our fucking loser forefather slave owner fucks that cobbled together this fucking constitution without a thought in their head about the future. They should have thought about, like, what if you have someone in office whose heart isn't in the right place? Because that's what it's for. Otherwise, it's toothless. The idea is that nobody would do anything as crazy as Donald Trump.
6: Well, but
7: feckless.
6: He's got a complicit Congress. That's the problem.
7: Right, right. Again, what if the shit hits the fan? There is no clause for what if the shit hits the fan. What are we supposed to do about it?
6: Because in America, vote them out of office.
7: Yeah, but that doesn't. That is right. But what about impeachment? Why is that toothless?
6: So it's not toothless.
7: It is.
6: It's not if you have people of decency and honor.
7: Right,
6: but the Republican Party is just gone. See, as far as representatives. Yeah.
7: See, our government, hey, dumbass slave-owning fucking forefathers, our government's full of shitheads, absolute shitheads, and you gave us no recourse, honestly. Jeez.
6: Those are your headlines, everybody. Yay!
7: I get it, though, right? Here's why. Because they're writing, how did they write with, like, they found a goose, they pluck a feather out of the goose's wing, and then dip it in ink made of squid intestines, and then they wrote on parchment made from a buffalo, right? Is that about how it is?
6: I mean, well, they had paper by this time. They? Yeah,
7: oh,
6: yeah.
7: Good job, dickheads. You have paper. Wow. Slaves made that for you, probably. I mean, I'm just saying, I get why it's hard to add shit and rewrite stuff, right? That's a big pain because of the way you have to, but shitty job.
6: Stocks hit record high though today.
7: See, Trump loves it. See, this is the real victory. He didn't care about this fucking war. He's bored of it. He's like, please, Daddy, quit bombing me. Please, we'll give you money. That's what this is. I'm tired of this. I want to have the octagon and, you know, go back to raping and drinking Diet Coke all day.
6: Stocks rally on U.S.-Iran deal to reopen Hormuz. The Dow jumped 450 points to a record high. The S&P and NASDAQ soared after the U.S. and Iran reached a 60-day ceasefire deal.
7: Man, President Pfeiffer, it's going to be a reckoning with Wall Street. I don't know. Maybe I'll shut it the fuck down.
6: This would have been a good day options trade day.
7: Right. They don't even want to pay a capital gains, right? Not capital gains, but that. They just paid, these rich assholes just paid something for each trade.
6: What?
7: It would help.
6: That's who talked about that? Was it Mamdani?
7: You have.
6: And well, yeah, but I think Mamdani has specifically talked about it too.
7: Mamdani.
6: A tiny, you know, like a tenth of a or hundredth of a cent tax
7: that's it?
6: Per transaction. But they're doing hundreds of thousands of transactions a second.
7: God, I would.
6: It's going to pile up. I mean, I agree. I think it should be a little bit more, but.
7: I would bury these fuckers.
6: But it is a tiny, tiny amount that they were proposing.
7: I would bury you Wall Street fuckers in taxes and regulations until you bitched and moaned and cried.
6: It's like trading places.
7: That's right.
6: Right? They were skimming under half cent or whatever it was. Dan Aykroyd figured it out, right?
7: Is Dan Aykroyd alive? He's alive, right? Hey, man, you should have won an Oscar for that scene where you're dressed up, where you're shit-faced. You dressed up as Santa Claus to sneak into your old job's
6: That's it.
7: Christmas
6: Absolutely.
7: Party. Absolutely. Dude, I have trouble eating salmon because of that. Because he went to the buffet at this Christmas party he snuck into dressed up as Santa. And he lifted a slab of salmon and put it in his Santa Claus outfit.
6: Right.
7: And then he was eating it through the beard. God, Dan Aykroyd, how could you do that, man? That makes me so
6: great movie.
7: Really great movie.
6: We
7: didn't learn anything from it, though.
6: No,
7: sorry, guys. Not. We don't learn nothing.
6: Not. We don't learn shit.
7: We don't learn shit. Everybody to the octagon. Beat the fuck out of each other. I saw so many people interviewed that was going to that event, and it's like, it's sad and. In this country that stupid people vote, it is heartbreaking.
6: Well, what can you do?
7: I don't know. Something better than what we're doing. I don't know. I mean, but they're dumb as fuck, though. I mean, and they get a say. It's like, these stupid people should not get a say and should be happy that somebody's voting. Like, you're not even voting your own self-interest. You know, like when you do things in your own self-interest, like when you're outside and it's raining.
6: Like
7: and
6: okay.
7: And rather than... looking up at the sky and opening your mouth and taking in water until you drown, maybe you open an umbrella or you go inside where it's not raining. But you're stupid. You
6: right,
7: might not
6: right,
7: do that.
6: Right.
7: But you get to vote? Fuck off.
6: That Asimov quote?
7: What is that?
6: Isaac Asimov, you know, yes, the prolific writer. There's a, let me see if I can find it. I have it on my spreadsheet, in fact. For just such an occasion, there is a cult of ignorance in the United States, and there always has been. The strain of anti-intellectualism has been a constant thread winding its way through our political and cultural life, nurtured by the false notion that democracy means that my ignorance is just as good as your knowledge.
7: Oh my God, dig that motherfucker up and reanimate him. That's what I'm saying. That's what I'm saying.
6: That's maybe think of it.
7: Hey, MTV, rock the vote. Fuck you, man. Let's all get out there and vote, even if you're stupid. Isaac Asimov is a real author, right? He's a real author. He's not like these religious guys that write a book, right? So we're not going to value his opinion. Send me that quote. I love that. Oh, that's beautiful. Yeah, too bad. There's a bunch of dumbasses, so gas is more expensive. We got rid of the nuclear weapons treaty. You know, that what was that treaty he got us at? The SALT treaty? Too bad. The Obama,
6: the
7: Iran deal
6: gone. Paris Accords.
7: Yeah, Paris Accords. Hey, fuck it, though. Everybody's equal. It's a democracy, even though we elect people based on a system from slavery, the Electoral College. We're going to pretend it's a democracy. But in the interest of pretending this bullshit government we have, lots of people die and starve. Wow. Happy birthday, America. What the fuck?
6: Happy birthday, America.
7: Shit, man. You fucking forefathers. And all this time ironing these lacy, frilly shirts and your fucking tights and shit and your wigs. Spent all this time combing out your wigs. You never imagined in the Second Amendment that somebody would have something better than a musket. You dumb fucks. Shit. How long? We got to stop sucking the dick of the Constitution 24/7. I mean, it ain't that great. It fucking sucks, man. Not to be negative. Yes, irritating.
6: Not to be negative, but
7: let's have
6: to be negative.
7: Right. Let's like the Octagon. Is that coming down?
6: I don't know. I assume they would start that today, right?
7: I would start it today. I'd get some gasoline and start that shit today. I mean, it looks like Six Flags over Georgia. Like, if you don't know, that's the Octagon. It looks like a roller coaster. The White House ain't nothing more than Dave and Buster's with a bunch of Nazis. It looks like Dave and Buster's. Why not bumper cars then? The bumper cars. Maybe it should be a water park. I want the White House to be converted to a water park. I'm sorry. I don't mean to Karen out today, but geez, this is impossible, these people.
6: We've got, I'm trying to see if there's any news saying that they started taking it down or not. Or
7: Leave it up. It should be up because that's who we are. We aren't the Kennedy Center. We're not. We're trash. We do not really value that. We don't value the arts and everything. We value Kid Rock.
6: I mean, a couple of weeks ago, he did say, you know, I should leave it up or something like that. But
7: you're going to.
6: I would assume that maybe they would. I guess, I don't know. Interesting.
7: Trump, a judge told you to. A judge.
10: Yeah, I'm feeling my diaper.
7: Doesn't Trump still have, like, is he stroking out? I thought he was having, what's it, TIA strokes?
6: Yeah, small mini strokes, possibly.
7: Okay. Why are there no news stories? God, every time Biden had a hangnail,
6: we'll get him
7: CNN.
6: First. The Alzheimer's or the.
7: Oh, man, that's funny. What's he, Alzheimer's? How would you know? What's he going to forget?
6: Did you see the video of him walking from the plane or helicopter, one of the two? But it was like a long walk to go talk to the press. And he's incapable of walking a straight line. He walks like he's playing... He's badly playing a drunk.
7: Yeah.
6: And he drifts and then he drifts back and then he kind of drifts back. And then he finally ends up like at the where the press are, but they sped it up.
7: Yeah.
6: Because it takes a long time for him to make this walk, and it's ridiculous. And then of course they put like, you know, the Benny Hill music behind it or whatever. Or all kind of, or doop doop doop doop doop doop doop doop doop doop doop doop with him walking. But then they had a doctor on who was saying, well, this is like dementia. This your brain also stops at times sending the right signals to your limbs. So that they frequently, dementia patients trying to walk a straight line frequently will drift one way or the other.
7: Yeah, I think dementia is sad. I really do. I think it's horrible. Dealing with that family member is a fucking nightmare. But in the context of Donald Trump, this is hilarious. I mean, that Nazi fuck has dementia. Oh my God. Hey, walk in a straight line, you fuck. Because you made fun. He always makes fun of the way Biden went up the stairs and makes fun of the way Biden walks and shit. Where's the story on CNN about this? Where's the story at the Washington Post? Where's the coverage on this walking? Because if Biden was wandering around at the D-Day celebrations that year, it's like, oh my God, it's like the world's ending.
6: It was after the NBA finals. President Trump capped off a humiliating night at the NBA finals by attracting attention with zigzagging walk.
7: He's doing it. I'm doing a weave.
6: He was booed. He fell asleep. He was taken to the airport by motorcade, then Marine One, the presidential helicopter.
7: God.
6: Footage shot at JFK shows him gingerly descending the stairs of the chopper before embarking on an arcing walk toward the press pack. He immediately veers to the right before looping over to his left before finally swinging back to reach the group.
7: You know, writer of this description, okay, good job. But it's like, why don't you just look at a picture? Can we add a little bit more in there? Because what it looks like, it's like a blank. Because they describe the path really well, but not really like the nature of...
6: After he rolled out the red carpet, this isn't the first time this has happened. After he rolled out the red carpet for warmongering despot Vladimir Putin in Alaska last year, the president exhibited a similar gait that threw him from left to right. The wonky walk has been repeated several times since. He has also been caught on camera appearing to drag his right leg behind him.
7: Slow it down. Hold for laughs. That's good. Read that last part again. Oh, goddamn, Donald. Pick that leg up, bitch.
6: He has also been caught on camera appearing to drag his right leg behind him despite protestations of perfect health.
7: Oh, yeah. Yeah, you look healthy. I mean,
6: his wonky walk, bruised hands, skin issues, leg dragging, cankles, propensity to anger, and his freewheeling, often seemingly nonsensical rants don't paint a picture of perfect health.
7: No, but it's the descriptions. It's interesting. Everybody's very like, it seems like everybody tries to be very measured in the way they talk about his physicalities, except cankles. Is that the medical term for that? I don't do medicine.
6: I don't think that's
7: got a case of the cankles.
6: Yeah, I don't think your doctor says that, but
7: right. That's the one thing. Damn, Trump. That's the one thing they get you for. You know what I mean? Everybody will describe what you're going through the nicest way possible. They're gonna hit you with cankles. That's funny. You got to get bigger socks for that, or how's that work? Again, these are not funny things to make fun of with people, unless they're a rapist Nazi. Then, hey. Right? Isn't that right, Jesus? You get a pass?
6: Open invite.
7: Open invite.
6: For Jesus to
7: Cankles!
6: Call in.
7: President Cankles. Shit, man. And they're talking about how he's walking, but let's get into it. How many times did he shit himself on the way, you know, to the...
6: Gross.
7: No, I mean, Shelby, can you get the off the CBO? Was it the accounting offices, the GAO, General Accounting?
6: Yeah.
7: I want to know how much taxpayers spend on Pampers every fucking year. We should know that. I want to know.
6: Somebody defaced Trump's star on the Hollywood Walk of Fame again.
7: Thank you for your service.
6: With stickers of Trump and Epstein. Traitor pedophile written in Sharpie.
7: Yes.
6: And multiple stickers all over the pavement.
7: That I love. That's good. Good work.
6: War criminal, narco terrorist.
7: Yes, absolutely.
6: Pedophile.
7: There you go.
6: Warnut Healthcare, he says.
7: You know, I want
6: bomb
7: this.
6: Schools and hospitals, him and BB.
7: Take Chuck Schumer's job. I love it. That's good. Why does Trump have a star on the Walk of Fame? I mean, that makes me want to just get rid of them all. I don't understand.
6: The Apprentice.
7: What?
6: Well, what else?
7: Shit, man.
6: Home Alone 2?
7: I mean,
6: his star turn in Home Alone 2?
7: I tell you what. Get me the executive order pad, Shelby. EO, get rid of Trump's star. Burn that shit off.
6: They've had people. They've had to replace it multiple times. Keeps getting sledgehammered and shit.
7: I don't want it replaced. I want it broken up and leave it alone. Leave the shattered pieces all right there. That's all. Executive order, get rid of that one. Right? We're trying to get past this shit.
6: Well, it's
7: Hollywood Walk of
6: it's
7: Fame.
6: Up to the Hollywood Walk Foundation.
7: Imagine E. Jean Carroll and you're walking down the street and you have to look at this fuck star. Your fucking rapist star right there. Fuck that, man.
6: Did you see the algae in the reflecting pool already?
7: No. Yeah. The Powerade's souring or something.
6: Everyone's laughing at it and they're trying to claim that it's like, well, you know, there's algae in the pipes after you clean it. And it's, you know, it's going to be gone soon.
7: Hey,
6: they're claiming
7: algae in the pipes. What was it? What was wrong with it before? There was trash.
6: Trump thought it was not blue enough.

0: Like Powerade, are you fired, right? God damn.
1: The algae in the pipes.
0: Fuck you, man. Figure it out.
2: What's this? Holy smokes. Why is Trump holding hands with France's First Lady Brigitte Macron?
0: Oh, no.
2: Did he just need help walking down, or did he think for a minute it was Melania? Something is terribly off with Trump.
0: You know what? Somebody, I don't know Macron's wife, but please apologize to her that Trump would think that was Melania. I mean, nobody should think you're Melania. Jeez. Remember when he held the what's-her-face's hand and walked down the colonnade? Theresa May, the lettuce.
2: Oh, yeah.
0: Yeah.
2: She talked about that being horrifying.
0: Yeah.
2: She didn't know what to do. She didn't know how to react.
0: French FLOTUS, go get some therapy right now. You need it.
2: React the way Angela Merkel did when George W. tried to give her a back rub.
0: Oh, my God.
2: You're like, what the fuck are you doing?
0: Are your little hands, it must be, well, his hands are swollen. It's like holding on to somebody's fingers made of balloons, like little balloons. But didn't Theresa May that his little paws fit like in the palm of her hand?
2: I thought a small child had walked up and grabbed my hand.
0: And it felt like that when I was talking to him.
2: Except it was clammy.
0: God, that's so gross.
2: It smelled like feces.
0: Yeah. Hey, Miss Macron, I'm sorry you had to go through that. I can't imagine.
2: I wonder if they had to help him.
0: To
2: help him walk.
0: Why? Wait a second. If that's the case.
2: I don't think Melania's there, so he's.
0: Fuck you, French FLOTUS. You could have just pulled your hand away and saved the whole planet, but no, let me help him down the stairs. Thanks. Thank you. I'm not saying push him down the stairs. That would be wrong. Help, not helping. That's your choice. You chose that, so. Oh, man, I'm pissed.
2: This says, what the fuck? Donald Trump seems to lack strength in his right arm today to do his signature pulling handshake with Emmanuel Macron. He also looks grumpy as hell. What's going on?
0: Hey, what's going on? I don't know.
2: I don't know. People reporting from France that Trump looks like shit.
0: Yeah, well, shit. He looks horrible. And I don't understand why they... Why aren't they applying the foundation to his face, especially under his eye bags, under his eyes, that are barely... His eyes, God, man, are barely open. Why? Is that because he's healthy? Like, his eyes are swollen shut. Is that a sign of I have all the right vitamins in me?
2: I'm zooming in on the screen of a handshake with Macron, and his hand looks like it's not gripping at all.
0: His eyes are
2: shut. Well, yeah, his feet might be
0: bleeding. God, Macron, that's gross, man. You don't touch that guy, dude. You're going to get something. Get a case of the yeesh.
2: It says, Trump meeting with Macron, losing his voice. Talking about UFC.
0: Damn it. Have a glass of water.
3: Merci beaucoup.
4: So I want to congratulate the president. Last night, Ciryl Gane won the fight against a great fighter, supposed to be unbeatable. And that was it. Ciryl is from France. Did you watch the fight?
3: Yeah. Not in direct, but I saw it this morning.
4: That was a great fight. It was a great evening at the White House.
3: I was very proud.
0: Yeah, man. I
2: did not see it direct, but this morning.
0: We suck so bad. This guy, what is wrong with his voice? Donald, have a glass of water before you do a fucking interview. It's so gross. Your voice sounds disgusting, right? God, how embarrassing for us. I'm embarrassed, man. This white supremacist that can barely stand up on his own is just rope-a-dope in America. Holy fuck. Hey, French people, would you put up with this for 5 fucking seconds? Would they? No.
2: Oh, she's helping him. I'm watching him holding hands with Brigitte Macron. She helped him down the stairs.
0: You know
2: there
0: what?
2: Were 2 steps.
0: Yeah.
2: 2 steps down. And you can see her. He grabs her hand. He's talking to her. Macron's down the step already. And then he starts walking and he's holding her hand as he drags her down the stairs with him.
0: Oh, my God.
2: Like, he's obviously making her help him walk.
0: Listen,
2: I mean, that's what it appears to me.
0: Listen, I just want to say,

0: heads of states and your significant others and anybody else that might be on some sort of stairs with Donald Trump, listen to me. There's no law in the universe that says I have to help this rapist down the stairs. If he's going to fall down the stairs, that's on him. That's on gravity, right? You don't have to help him. And why would you help him? I'm serious. I mean, why would you help Hitler down the stairs? God damn it, guys. Shit. I hope that's not true. FLOTUS of France. I really do. How disappointing. Melania didn't even want to do it, right? She probably didn't want to do it. Don't touch me.
1: So, also in the news today, thanks for buying shit through the Amazon link, crabdiving.com/Amazon. Yay. Use that link every time we go to buy shit, we get a little wee commish, and it does not cost you fuck all.
0: You know, let me ask you, if J.D. Vance was on stairs with Donald Trump, and nobody else was there, don't you think he'd go behind him just pushing down the stairs and take his job? Be like a showgirls movie.
1: Well, if he keeps saying shit out loud, like, you know, they don't know about it, but we took all the soil. We've got all the soil we took. And then was it one of the toadies, Besant, or somebody came out and was like, oh, well, that's not, you know, I don't know. That's not really what's going on. But
0: you're horrible. Scott Besant, you are fucking horrible, dude. You're the first one going to jail. Maybe second or third, but first one. You're up there.
1: There's plenty of jails. There's plenty of courts. They can all go at the same time.
0: Hey, Howard, thanks for your explanation of you being at the Epstein Island, saying you were there with your kids. That's
1: although,
0: good.
1: Did you see there was good news from the SCOTUS?
0: SCROTUS! Yes?
1: That there was a 9-0 decision.
0: Okay.
1: That basically kind of put a shank in this judge shopping bullshit that Trump does.
0: Yes.
1: Where they get an indictment for James Comey in Florida.
0: Oh, yes, yes.
1: From one of his buddies that's right. A judge. And a, you know, some handpicked local biased grand jury to actually pull an indictment.
0: Isn't that the secret documents case sort of in that neighborhood of?
1: Kind of same thing. Yeah. But that was actually in Florida where the documents.
0: Yeah, but the
1: crime was committed.
0: Yeah, but the judge was this corrupt fucking judge that did whatever Trump wanted, right? What was her name? She was a Trump appointee, but she was evil and corrupt. She, that's what, the prosecutor said about, or the special prosecutor said about her. And that's why he got off the case, right?
1: Right.
0: You know, he's only nuclear secrets. Can't even get in trouble for stealing nuclear secrets in this country. My God. Why did she help him down the fucking stairs? Oh, my God.
1: I can't find the story about it, but that was kind of the decision.
0: Yeah.
1: Basically.
0: Thank you, SCROTUS. Thank you.
1: Let me see if I can find it.
0: Can you imagine? It's like if you were hanging out with
1: talking out of my ass.
0: Oh no! If you were hanging out with, say, Scalia and Thomas, and you're like, and you saw one of them needed help down the stairs. I mean, I guess it's like your humanity would hold out your hand, but then your humanity could also say, "Don't hold out your hand. Keep it in your pocket. Let's see what happens." That's tough, man. That's a tough moral thing. I don't know. You would have been a hero, Miss Macron. You would have been a fucking, you know what I mean? To a lot of people. Right. I'm not saying that'd be good, but I'm just saying some people might find that heroic.
1: Private suits, no. Can transgender serve in the military?
0: Yeah.
1: Court unanimously sides with defendant in criminal venue dispute over where crime occurs. So it was 9-0, and it basically means that you can't do that kind of thing. Like if there's crimes committed in Washington,
0: yes,
1: you can't get some lunatic in Texas judge to indict somebody
0: for
1: a crime that was committed in Texas. So 9-0.
0: Good job, SCOTUS. Give it up for SCOTUS, everybody. Clap for that. Bad job with the immunity, but good job on that.
1: Yeah, I think that's going to come back to bite us all, that immunity shit.
0: Oh, of course. I mean, because lots of innocent people are like, can I get blanket immunity for my gross-ass, trash-ass fucking family? Does that include in-laws? Does that include Laura?
1: Well, you know he's going to pardon everybody anyway, like Biden did.
0: Right. Yeah. We got to fix that one, too. That one's got to be fixed.
1: Which means, you know, got to start going after him for state charges of some sort.
0: That's crazy. That's crazy that some fucking president could just pardon people. I mean, Trump abused the pardon power, right? He really
1: did.
0: He's selling it.
1: They're having hearings about that.
0: He needs to go to jail for that, right? That's what Rob Blagojevich went to jail for, selling a Senate seat, right?
1: Well, offering.
0: Until he was on Apprentice, until Trump pardoned him or commuted his sentence or something. My God. Hey, these laws, let's just be honest, okay? Let's say the Department of Justice is for poor people, not for rich people. It's just for us. Thank you for that.
1: Let's see. We've got... what is this? Why isn't this working?
0: It's like weird if you think about history and all the people in Hitler's life before the Nazi party took power and stuff, all the people that might have helped him up the stairs, when I say, hey, watch out, there's a car coming, don't cross now. Or, hey, watch out, that thing's falling, get out of the way, Adolf. What if they hadn't said that? Gotta be careful who you're helping these days. They might grow up to be Pol Pot or Stalin or some shit. God, you're helping Trump down the stairs? Think of all the other people on the planet that needed help down the stairs and they didn't have the help. They had to struggle down the stairs. Not Donald. Float us from France to the fucking rescue, I guess. Thanks.
1: It didn't look like... It looked like he almost wanted Macron on the other side of him.
0: Yeah.
1: And Macron kind of walked away.
0: We had so many opportunities not to have this guy as president. I mean, you know, the American people could have done the right thing and voted for Hillary, you know, or the, Merrick Garland could have got off his fucking ass and got him in jail or something like that. So many missed opportunities. And then Melania could have just... And that guy in Butler, not, you know, God, man.
2: I'm literally switching sides. Not like that. I'm switching sides. I'm going to join them. I can't take it anymore. I just can't take. I saw Jake Shields today. Dude, it's like, now I know how black people feel. Now I know how Thomas Sowell must feel.
0: Wait,
2: the same species as George Floyd.
0: Oh, God.
1: We played this before.
0: Oh, did we?
1: Yeah.
0: Right. This is Nazi empathy, right? This is how Nazis have empathy, I guess.
2: Observe, if what you say is true, you know, maybe it's time to just, if you can't beat him, join. Who's going to beat him then? Well, our ragtag team of UFC fighters, female comedians, fake professional gamblers. Dude, if they're masters of the universe, if they have remote viewing and they control the storm on Saturn and they control global finance and all, who's going to beat them? Jake Shields and Dan Bilzerian, Dumb and Dumber, Tweedledee and Tweedledum? If that's what we're working with, dude, I'm signing up with the Empire. I'm gonna be a fucking stormtrooper.
0: Oh, wait.
1: He's talking about the Jews are the ones who are... that's when he was going... He went on the rant about how he's upset that dumb people on his side, just for clicks, are blaming literally everything on the Jews. Like,
0: yeah. But that's... Yes.
1: Like literally everything.
0: Right. That's
1: so that's why I said, if you're blaming them for the storm on Saturn, which is Jupiter, by the way, you're probably talking about. But
0: yeah, Nick. They don't have storms there.
1: It's not.
0: I've never been.
1: Saturn's not a nice place either.
0: The rainy season.
1: oh, my voice is almost gone.
0: Shit, you still sound better than
1: I
0: Donald.
1: I feel like
0: did.
1: Trump, yeah.
0: No, you don't.
1: I feel like a supermodel, except times 10.
0: Yeah, that takes 10 shits and a diaper every day. Lots of supermodels do that. That's right. He said, I feel like a supermodel times 10. What a stupid shit bag. Right.
1: Do I have to find that one? No, I can.
0: Is it true they have an electronic bull in Congress now? I mean, God. Fucking punching machine.
3: I feel like a supermodel, except like times 10.
0: You stupid shit bag. This guy partied throughout the 80s. Did all the cocaine. Never OD'd. Not once. God.
3: Is your gay God going to come and save you?
0: I don't know. Is Jesus, are you gay?
1: Rick Wiles, everybody.
0: Hey, Rick. Jesus, are you gay? I don't care. You're probably not anything, though, right? Is Jesus into that? I mean, does he date? Or is he
1: Jesus is 100% straight, Ryan.
0: Really? You must date or do something social because
1: he was pounding the shit out of Mary Magdalene.
0: Right. Well, you sure as shit not engaged in your work, though, right? I mean, you're very... When's he been in the office last? Is he checking his emails, even? Fucking people are praying all the time, dude.
1: Does he need email?
0: Yeah, oh, that's another... Yeah, I don't know. Do you have Wi-Fi up there? Do you need it?
1: Does he need an assistant? I mean, he's all powerful, right?
0: Yeah, that's the thing, guys. You're all powerful. You don't want to delegate.
1: He went back up into heaven, is he still his own son? How fucked up is this?
0: Yeah. Listen, you got to delegate. Right, you're still your own
1: Mary
0: son.
1: Mary dies, she gets assumed up into heaven.
0: You don't even have a flowchart response.
1: Her body did not decay. It's called the assumption, right? Do you guys have that too?
0: I don't know. I don't think so.
1: Or is that a Catholic thing?
0: You know, I don't know. Assumption?
1: Yeah, it's when when she died, people witnessed her in a ball of light ascend up into the heavens.
0: I never heard of that. That sounds fun. Is that true, Jesus? You got to get a workflow going, dude. It's like, let's say somebody sends a prayer, it's text or email. They message you. They DM you. You're like, I need help. I'm having my appendix taken out. Pray for me, okay? Where does that prayer go? Like, what's the workflow? Does it go?
1: Oh, it is Catholic.
0: Oh, is it?
1: The Assumption of Mary is a Catholic dogma that Mary, at the end of her earthly life, was taken body and soul into heaven, defined by Pope Pius XII. On 1 November 1950, in his Apostolic Constitution, oh my gosh, Munificentissimus Deus. Munificentissimus Deus.
0: Listen, Catholics, take your Mr. Mistopheles bullshit and fuck off.
1: I mean,
0: God.
1: Deus is God. Munificent, it means, does that mean like magnificent, super magnificent God?
0: I don't know.
1: Most generous.
0: Oh, okay. Well, I just say that. You don't want people to actually sit and think about what you're trying to bullshit them with, right? You don't want them to think about what assumption would mean.
1: It leaves open the question of whether Mary died or whether she was raised to eternal life without bodily death.
0: Well, the cops aren't going to solve it. I don't know about that. Send it to the murder podcasters. They'll figure it out.
1: The Lutherans have something. Falling asleep of the Mother of God.
0: Good Lord. Jeez, come on.
1: The Feast of St. Mary.
0: Yeah. Tax exempt. Go ahead. Enjoy your not paying property taxes. That's what this bullshit's about. Oh, man. It sounds like a Terry Gilliam movie, all this shit. It's weird. Catholics, you guys don't have the right to make fun of fucking any religion. Not one.
1: The Apostolic Constitution, Munificentissimus Deus, mentions several holy fathers, theologians, and doctors of the church who held the Assumption of Mary. Among them are Adrian I, Sergius I, Leo IV, John of Damascus, Amadeus of Lausanne.
0: I love Amadeus.
1: Modestus of Jerusalem. Anthony of Padua. Albertus Magnus.
0: Oh, come on.
1: Thomas Aquinas, we know him. A Bonaventure. Ooh, one name like Cher.
0: That's the name of a minivan, too.
1: Bernardino of Siena.
0: Okay.
1: Robert Bellarmine.
0: Hi, Robert.
1: Francis de Sales. Oh, he's a saint because there's a high school in my old neighborhood named after him.
0: Woo!
1: Peter Canisius.
0: Yeah.
1: Francisco Suarez. How'd he get in there?
0: Rico Suave available.
1: These are all the experts that are like, yeah, Mary was totally, totally assumed up into heaven.
0: Yeah. What about anybody else? That's it.
1: I know we're doing Faithless Friday here, but.
0: Well, it's all Faithless Friday. It's so stupid.
1: I really didn't know that if that was a proprietary Catholic thing or if you guys were into that too.
0: No. It's not like that. You guys are
1: Catholics
0: just,
1: are way into Mary.
0: Dude, the Catholics have no business making fun of anybody's faith or criticizing
1: it. Oh, I concur.
0: Because it's like, I can get a cookie, put it in a jar, and all of a sudden it's Jesus' ball sack. I mean, that's some amazing technology. God.
1: I've got a great story, but let's do this one first.
0: Oh, shit.
1: This is the New York Times has a big
0: failing
1: story.
0: Oh, okay. It's about Trump's health, of course.
1: About is this a leaked memo or something?
0: Leaked from my type.
1: But it's about how Trump wanted to suspend habeas corpus.
0: Impeaching.
1: Last spring, Will Scharf, arch-conservative lawyer serving as the White House staff secretary, wrote a secret memo to the chief of staff that reflected growing unease in the West Wing about one of the extreme measures being weighed by none other than Stephen Miller.
0: So these people were notified of someone doing something unconstitutional and didn't do anything about it?
1: No, this is what they're writing about. Oh, okay. They don't like this.
0: Yeah.
1: The powerful advisor driving Trump's deportation campaign, dated April 29, 2025, and stamped confidential. The memo was careful and lawyerly, but amounted to a warning against end-running the rule of law. The subject line read, "The writ of habeas corpus." Habeas corpus, the centuries-old right to force the government to justify before a judge why it has locked a person up.
0: They're not doing that all
1: over
0: the
1: place. Is enshrined in Article 1 of the Constitution.
0: Woo!
1: The memo by this guy Scharf, in its unassuming way, was a blinking red warning light. The second Trump White House was deliberating an explosive new claim of presidential power, the suspension of habeas rights for unauthorized immigrants.
0: Right, and if you're on this soil, habeas corpus covers you, right? If you're a human being. So he's violating habeas corpus. Hey, founding fathers, what do we do about that? Because that's a big one, right? He should go to jail for that.
1: Well, it's Miller.
0: Right, but Trump does it. It's all, you know.
1: The suspension of habeas corpus has occurred just a handful of times in U.S. history, always under the most dire circumstances of war or invasion. Yet to a greater degree than previously known, administration officials, encouraged by Trump, actively weighed taking that step in the early months of his second term, this time to accelerate the mass deportation of immigrants in the country illegally.
0: They should all go to jail. Anybody that read that memo, had their fingers on that fucking memo, should rot in Guantanamo.
1: Trump and some members of his team wanted to test how far the emboldened president's authority could be pushed.
0: You want to test that shit, motherfucker? You want to test habeas corpus? Well, let's test it up when it's your turn. Let's test that shit.
1: Setting off previously unreported internal struggles over where the limits should be.
0: Meaning they wanted to, each person wanted to go farther than the next, right? Let's test it. That means that the government doesn't have to tell you why they're locking you up?
1: Right.
0: That's disappearing people.
1: The man, this guy Scharf that wrote this, who's a hardline right winger, said that that this was going too far.
0: Of course.
1: Yeah.
0: Duh. Of course. But that's happening though, right? That's happening with these people being detained by ICE. They don't give them a reason. They don't get to go in front of a judge and make their case. They're just in these camps, these concentration camps. Right? I mean, yeah. So this is happening over and over and over again. So I would say to a lot of people that are on this in this country, habeas corpus is already bullshit. It doesn't exist for them.
4: The Constitution, Scharf wrote in his memo to Susie Wiles, White House chief of staff, permits suspension of habeas corpus only in cases of rebellion or invasion. Courts have uniformly held that only Congress can do it.
0: Right. Oh, my God. So that means that a lot of people in the White House need to be locked the fuck up.
4: Even when Congress has explicitly suspended habeas corpus rights, the Supreme Court held that some alternative process must be provided to the defendants with procedural safeguards akin to habeas corpus.
0: I can tell you that's not happening.
4: It prevents, in effect, governmental actors from detaining, imprisoning, or executing individuals arbitrarily.
0: Right. They're disappearing people. That's don't disappear people, because that's what they do in Syria, and that's what they do in Iran, and that's what they do in Russia. And that is what they do in this shitty fucking country. Happy 4th of July, everybody.
4: How far do you think the step would be from undocumented immigrants to naturalized citizens, and then from naturalized citizens to birthright citizens? Because you're liberal. You're a commie.
0: Right.
4: You listen to Crab Diving.
0: Absolutely.
4: You're on Crab Diving.
0: You're on a list. In fact, that was the point of DOGE. It wasn't waste, fraud, and abuse. They wanted all that information that's siloed in all those different departments, because they want to build dossiers against people and then not use the habeas corpus, you know, disappear those motherfuckers. Shit, man. I mean, God, hey, you right-wing nut jobs are lucky that our side does not see the Matrix and doesn't understand that you can't fight people. Like, you guys are untethered by rules, but our hands are tied behind our back with these bullshit rules. We can't fight you the way you're fighting us. And that, it's,
4: I mean, which is why he used the word invasion all the time, too. Article 1, Section 9, Clause 2, Constitution. The privilege of the writ of habeas corpus shall not be suspended unless when in cases of rebellion or invasion, the public safety may require it. So that's why that's absolutely why they all started using the word invasion.
0: Yeah.
4: All these migrants are invading us. It's an invasion, actually. It's an invasion.
0: You know, this is going to sound, you know, narcissistic and all the bad stuff, but I'm going to say it. I could have wrote a better document than that fucking Constitution. I mean, anybody could write. It's all pie in the sky shit. Everybody, it's not difficult shit. Yeah, you should see a judge, plead your case before you lock the fuck up and charge and all that shit. Of course, duh. And all you guys did in your flouncy shirts and your powdered wigs and say all this stuff should happen. There's nothing in there that says, but what if they don't do that? What do we do to fix it? You don't have anything. Anybody could have written that drivel. Anyone. Because you're not saying how to make it work.
4: After CNN reported Trump's cabinet remarks referred to the possible suspension of habeas corpus, and he was personally involved in the discussion, Stephen Miller responded to questions from reporters outside the West Wing.
5: The Constitution is clear, and that, of course, is the supreme law of the land, that the privilege of the writ of habeas corpus can be suspended in a time of invasion. So it's an option we are actively looking at.
0: Yeah, so's my DOJ. We're looking at that too, Stephen. We might have to lock you up, and I'll figure out why later. How do you like that shit?
4: When asked about the reports later, Trump appeared to acknowledge that suspending habeas corpus had been discussed, but suggested the idea was not being seriously pursued. If you're going to do that, that's a big one. You wouldn't do that for a particular person.
0: You don't even know.
4: He was talking about Kilmar Garcia.
0: Right, right. Well, Donald, you don't know anything. You just look down at your diaper. It's like, how could I do this? How could I let this fall out of me? Fuck you, man. I this is huge, right? I mean, this is like, is this an emperor has no clothes? Is that our constitution? Because when the shit hits the fan, there's nothing to help us. They are taking away people's right to plead their case to a judge before they get locked up. And that's not happening with all these people that ICE is taking in, right?
4: Right, right, right.
0: That's happening. We are in it. That people are getting disappeared. We're sleepwalking through this shit.
4: This next story.
0: I mean, if I locked you in a room for 2 hours and gave you nothing but a legal pad and a pen, and I said, hey, Pat, write a more effective constitution that those dumb fucking slave owners did. Boy, I bet you turned something in. That'd be great. Oh, fuck off. It'd be great. These guys, John Adams, suck a dick, dude. What the fuck?
5: Good job.
4: Trump is mad at George Conway.
0: Oh, Kellyanne.
4: He's running for Congress.
0: Okay.
4: They ran a political ad.
0: Yes.
4: And Trump is losing his mind.
6: Hi, Donald. It's me, George Conway. I cost you $88 million. And I've only just gotten started. I know you like putting your name on everything, from your plane to the Kennedy Center. Sorry about that. But the only thing your name is going to be left on when I'm done with you is the orange jumpsuit you're going to have to wear in prison. And you see that building back there? That's where we're going to hold your third and final impeachment trial. The one that's going to put you away for good. And I'm going to enjoy every minute of that. We've got a lot of serious problems in this country, including and especially the price of gas, which is hitting $6 a gallon in some places. And that's all because of you, Donald Trump. But we can't fix those problems until we impeach you and convict you.
0: Yes.
6: And that's why I'm running for Congress. And you are going to regret that. No.
0: Wow. See, that's what's up. That's not a joyful warrior, right?
4: Yeah.
0: That guy's pissed. See, Democrats, that's good. I like that. You better win, motherfucker, or I'll take it all back, George. You better bring in a W or else.
4: White House is fuming, allegedly. In a statement to Fox News Digital, the White House claimed Conway is suffering from Trump derangement syndrome.
0: Oh, hell yeah.
4: Lightweight George Conway is a stupid person's idea of a smart person. His severe and debilitating disease known as Trump derangement syndrome has melted his brain and made him crazy in the head.
0: Yeah, cameraman, person, TV. Is this the truth? Social by Trump, or who's saying this?
4: What?
0: Is that a truth social reply to his? Who's saying he's a stupid?
4: That is some White House toady.
0: Oh, that's not Donald. That's somebody that works for him. Oh, listen to this bitch. Shit.
4: His reference when Conway said, hi, Donald, it's me, George Conway. I cost you $88 million. He was one of the attorneys.
0: Oh.
4: Or he helped her get her attorney.
0: Right.
4: E. Jean Carroll.
0: Right. God, man. George, that is a good fucking ad. I wish more Democrats sounded like that. I don't give a fuck about what you know, he didn't spend all this time saying, oh, I want to fix the woads and make education, infrastructure, blah, blah, blah, bullshit. Go slay that dragon. That's all that matters.
4: Where is he running? New York.
0: Okay. I hope you win. Better.
4: I'm assuming he's running in a primary.
0: Yeah. Shit, I love the strings in that too, man. I love it. More strings, less Nazis.
4: Oh, Manhattan.
0: Oh, okay. Shit.
4: Former Republican, never Trumper, George Conway filed to run for Congress as a Democrat. 12th District, reliably blue Manhattan seat currently held by outgoing veteran Jerry Nadler.
0: Nadler.
4: He used to be married to Kellyanne Conway. We know that.
0: Oh, my God. What's up with her daughter? She's still turning in those TikTok videos.
4: He will face a field heavy with declared contenders,
0: ugh,
4: including Jack Schlossberg, the grandson of former President John F. Kennedy.
0: Oh, not another fucking Kennedy, please, God.
4: And Cameron Caskey, a leading organizer with March for Our Lives, also running New York State Assembly members Alex Boris and Micah Lasher, as well as City Council member Eric Botcher.
0: Hey, Democrats.
4: It's a big primary.
0: Yeah, what a waste. How stupid. We all have to get it together and figure out. Just get in a room. I don't care how. Go in the octagon. Figure out who runs, because these primaries do us no favors. You spend time tearing each other down. Then you get to the general and you get fucked.
4: He's crazy in the head. Crazy in the head.
0: Why did George marry Kellyanne Conway? Were they in love at some point, or
4: how's that? I mean, work? Allegedly.
0: I can't imagine that.
4: I think daughter's on Team Dad these days. I think. Yeah. I think she doesn't like her mother very much.
0: George, look at me honestly. Did you love her? You couldn't have. Come on, Kellyanne Conway. Come on.
4: The J.D. Vance admits his childless cat lady's comment was boneheaded.
0: Shut up, bitch. You fucking idiot. The president of fucking Ireland shows up. You got your cloverleaf Lucky Charm socks. God, I'm so... We are trash. You got the Lucky Charm socks. We got the fucking octagon out there. I mean, when you look at a picture of the White House, you can't even cover up the white trash. Just put a water slide. Make it a water park. I don't know. Put a ball pit out front. Make it a Chuck E. Cheese.
4: Mark Levin wants all the details on this Iran deal.
0: It's 2 pages, dickhead. It's 16 bullet points. You got the details. It's right in front of you.
4: Levin, a close Trump ally, sounded skeptical of the Rush deal, writing, "I've asked for days, why can't we, the people, see the damn MOU, not through people briefed by an anonymous person? Honestly, I've never seen anything like this. If it is a great outcome for peace, then release it."
0: It's not. It's an MOU. It's, you can see, no one's trying to, you can't spin it, right? It's 16 bullet points. Shelby could read that fucking thing. No offense, Shelby.
4: In a period of 2 months, Israel's gone from a great ally and partner in a war, fighting by our side against a horrible enemy that has killed thousands of our people, killed tens of thousands of their own people, and was a dire nuclear threat intent on attacking us, to Israel PM Netanyahu being a difficult person who should be thanking us for saving his country from Iran and should get our permission if he wants to defend his people from Hezbollah and Iran and stand down when his country is attacked. So Trump is losing Mark Levin. This deal.
0: Mark Levin sides with Netanyahu?
4: Oh, yeah.
0: Okay. You side with the war criminal? Defending yourself? How is defending yourself bombing Palestinians waiting in line for food or shooting them or something? Starving them? Is he on the radio? Is he a fucking podcaster like us? I mean, what does he do? Mark Levin, I always forget.
4: Yeah, he's just a pundit.
0: Why didn't you make it into the cabinet? You know?
4: The Fox's chief foreign correspondent reported the memorandum of understanding with Iran is expected to be released in the next 24 to 48 hours. Oh, it's the next 2 weeks.
0: This is a lie again.
4: According to senior U.S. officials, it was electronically signed by Trump.
0: E-signed?
4: It was e-signed by Trump, Vance, and Iranian parliament speaker.
0: Hello?
4: Ghalibaf.
0: Hey, you guys got us over the barrel, right? This is, be honest, Ghalibaf, this is Trump saying, please, Daddy, don't bomb us anymore. Here's billions of dollars. Please, please, please.
4: Oh, yeah.
0: Ghalibaf.
4: We're going to get killed in the midterms.
0: Shit, you're going to get killed in that
4: cult. Then they're going to impeach me.
0: Man, keep that octagon up.
4: George Conway's going to impeach me.
0: You know what? Hey, George, I love the tone of your campaign ad. This is the kind of tone I want whoever runs for president the next time. Say, we're going to keep the octagon up. We're going to turn it into a cage. And that's where Donald's going to be, right there, just in a diaper, sitting there. This we all remember.
4: Dana White is denouncing the guy who called Michelle Obama a man.
0: Shut up. Of course, you should denounce it. But you don't. You love it. You probably share those memes. Fuck off. You went to the RNC. I saw you, bootlicker. You don't think, please, the guy that runs the UFC hasn't shared memes of Michelle Obama having a penis? Shut the fuck up. I don't believe your apology.
4: We've got Laura Loomer's pissed that Trump was buddying up with Zuckerberg at the UFC thing.
0: You jealous? You jealous of the Zuck? God.
4: Sunday night, Loomer tweeted a Getty Images photo showing Zuckerberg greeting Trump and First Lady Melania. Oh, Melania was at the event.
0: Yes.
4: Loomer made it clear she didn't approve the interaction, saying, "I was hoping Zuckerberg would be in prison by now. That's what I voted for. Stolen election. I never forgot."
0: Why is it his fault? Actually, Facebook helped him.
4: Actually, yeah, it is Facebook his fault that we got Trump.
0: Took Russian rubles, right? Rubles?
4: Yeah.
0: Took Russian rubles.
4: Literally.
0: Literally took Russian rubles to run campaign ads for Donald Trump and gave Cambridge Analytica a bunch of fucking bullshit. Is that right, sort of?
4: Yeah, yeah.
0: Whatever. Mueller report, blah, blah, blah.
4: Loomer was referring to the conspiracy theory that Zuckerberg stole the 2020 election from Trump. The theory was based on the fact that Zuckerberg provided over $400 million in private funding for polling accommodations related to the COVID-19 pandemic. A study led by UCLA concluded that Zuckerberg's funding had little impact on voter turnout.
0: Yeah, and that's not the thing, Laura. I know it's a long time ago, but go back to the Mueller report. Go back to Russia influencing our elections, and they use Facebook for that. Does that bother you?
1: He should be in prison by now.
0: Shut up, Laura Loomer. I thought her and Trump were going to work out. You know, I thought he would leave Melania and she would be the new FLOTUS. What happened? Oh, that'd be great.
4: Gross.
0: Shit.
4: Yeah, so UFC fighter Josh Hokit, H-O-K-I-T.
0: Yes. You had to perform. You performed for the king!
4: Got a huge wave of backlash after he called former First Lady Michelle Obama a man following his match at Trump's White House fight night.
0: Fuck you, Nazi bitch. You took the king's money. You performed for Donald Trump. How sad. You performed for the Nazi.
4: The asshole won by knockout in the second round during his post-fight interview with...
0: Joe Rogan!
4: Joe Rogan!
0: Fuck you, Nazi! Rogan's a Nazi!
4: Hokit randomly blurted out, Michelle Obama's a man!
0: You know...
4: The crowd around him cheered, Rogan smiled.
0: There you go, Nazi!
4: The 28-year-old said, am I right, America?
0: There you go, Nazi! Go back to the mothership! Go play with your little Tony Hinchcliffe friends! We'll suck each other's dick. Take your fucking steroids, you little Nazi. Fuck you. God, man. This octagon shit. I mean...
4: Dana White's denouncing him, though.
0: Fuck you, Dana. Go fuck yourself. You took the money, too. You brought that thing to the White House. He performed for the king. How dare you? Traitor.
4: Trump says he paid for everything.
0: Lies! Lies, Donald! You did not.
4: No, he says Dana paid for
0: everything. Dana paid for everything.
4: Yeah.
0: Oh, did you, Dana?
4: And Dana, I saw an interview with him. He said he paid for the octagon, definitely.
0: Let me tell you something. If it's I can't even tell you how I'd weaponize that IRS. I'd audit you every fucking chance I got for you perform for the king. Shame. Shame. No habeas corpus for you.
4: Shame. All right, let's get to this story. This is a very important story.
0: Okay. Is it about the snakes that are just coming to get us? Ain't shit we can do about it?
4: No,
0: I'm giving up. Put Merrick Garland in charge of the snake outbreak that's coming. We'll all die.
4: This is... Wait a second. I gotta use it.
0: Never a follow-up on that story. It would seem like it would be a bipartisan thing. Everybody would be concerned. Oh, we're all going to get more snake encounters. Nobody gives a fuck.
4: This is the Daily Mail.
0: Hello.
4: So, of course, the headline is a paragraph.
0: Yeah.
4: Inside secret revenge plot.
0: Okay.
4: To sabotage Donald Trump Jr.'s relationship. Ugh. How jilted Kimberly Guilfoyle.
0: Damn, I love this story already.
4: Schemed with billionaire ex of Bettina. So Trump Jr.'s new wife, her ex.
0: Okay.
4: Before their own night of bumping and grinding.
0: Okay.
4: Gross.
0: I want to understand this for a second. Wait a second. Can you read that paragraph again?
4: Inside secret revenge plot to sabotage Donald Trump Jr.'s relationship. How jilted Kimberly Guilfoyle schemed with billionaire ex of Bettina.
0: Okay.
4: Before their own night of bumping and grinding.
0: I got it. Thank you for that. who is this guy? Wow. Hey, don't you have a job, Kimberly? She's the head of the state. She's the ambassador.
4: Yeah, that's why they shipped her off.
0: Yeah.
4: As Trump Jr. and Bettina Anderson enjoyed the blissful early days of new marriage, their two high-profile exes have privately wished them nothing but the worst, sources are telling the Daily Mail.
0: Okay.
4: Kimberly Guilfoyle, seething that her then-fiancé Don Jr. dumped her for the much younger Palm Beach socialite.
0: Sorry, Kimberly.
4: Allegedly reached out to Bettina's own ex-fiancé, billionaire William Bo Wrigley
0: of the gum.
4: Listen. Of the Wrigley fortune.
0: Okay, I just...
4: So he's totally qualified to have all that money, and as he's probably four generations removed.
0: Where is he from?
4: From Wrigley chewing gum.
0: Oh, yeah. Oh, by the way,
4: he's a Wrigley billionaire.
0: Bettina is an asset for somebody. Someone's handling her and paying her to give them information. And that's just the way it is. I mean, all these people are, it's a billionaire's kid.
4: So Guilfoyle allegedly reached out to him, to Wrigley, to hatch a plot for revenge.
0: Right, right.
4: Multiple sources, says the Daily Mail,
0: but they also
4: have revealed.
0: They also hooked up. Is that...
4: Well, we'll get there.
0: What an evening.
4: One source close to the situation said, when they found out that Don and Bettina were dating, Kimberly and Bo teamed up to break them up. It was the most unholy of alliances. Let's just put it that way, says the one of their sources.
0: Okay.
4: The plan was to spread the word that Bettina, the Palm Beach socialite, was... But this is what's so funny. This is going to be their big bombshell.
0: Okay.
4: She was a social... Bettina's a social climber who's only pursuing Don Jr. not for love, but for wealth, celebrity, and power.
0: Oh, man. Wait, George Clooney's nephew wasn't available?
4: Fucking duh.
0: Right, right.
4: You think any of these scumbags in this Palm Beach dating circle or whatever you fucking are talking about, this social circle, are going to give a rat's ass about the fact that some woman may be going after some billionaire because of his money?
0: And while they're doing this, sorry, I hate to ask this irritating question. Who is minding the store in Greece? Who's in charge of the State Department over there? Because it's Greece, but it ain't bullshit. I mean, there's stuff to do over there, right, I assume? Like, who's doing what she usually does?
4: She's got staff.
0: God, man.
4: When they're not putting oil on her thighs.
0: Oh, man, that's true. Well, it's Greece. You got olive oil.
4: According to the source, Guilfoyle 57 and Wrigley 62 met in December 2024 to discuss tactics.
0: Oh, listen to this romance.
4: Around the same time, their exes were exclusively photographed holding hands by the Daily Mail, the Daily Mail.
0: God, this is the real world, but with billionaires or something.
4: Weeks later, Guilfoyle and Wrigley were seen dancing together at a fundraiser Wrigley was co-chairing at the Trendy Breakers in Palm Beach. Guilfoyle, who still owns a home in Jupiter, Florida with Don Jr.
0: Damn!
4: They must not have sold it yet. Was nursing humiliation after the relationship was formally called off to the public.
0: She's nursing humiliation. I love that. Well, God, what are you going to do with that property? Sell it or...
4: Well, one source close to the two former couples says Kimberly is determined not to be seen as a loser. She's...
0: Wait, hold for laughs.
4: She's...
0: Oh, wait, I got to sit down. Too late. The best is yet to come.
4: She's wild with jealousy about Bettina and has since made every effort to make sure she is seen with wealthy men. Very heavy hitters.
0: Listen, to the producers and writers of The Diplomat, what fiction did you guys weave over there, man? Because this is how it used. This is the real story. This is the real story.
4: Wrigley has a source. Wait, the Daily Mail reached out to Guilfoyle, Wrigley, Don Jr., and Bettina for comment. Surprisingly, I don't think they heard. A Bettina insider shared, "All this story really shows is just how jealous and petty Guilfoyle really is."
0: Yeah, congratulations, Greece.
4: A source close to Guilfoyle, though, says that Wrigley reached out to her. Not the other way around.
0: This sounds like a 90210 episode. Totally. So this is such.
4: He apparently shared concerns he'd had from his previous relationship with Bettina, including serious issues he felt Don should be aware of.
0: Whoa! Wait, wait. Do we have the issues?
4: No.
0: Damn. I want to know what those issues are. Shelby, find that out. What issues?
4: Right.
0: I mean, what are, because I always thought it was weird that they got together, and just for the fact that I don't know, anybody's like, I don't want to be with that guy. I don't know.
4: Wrigley was nursing his own fresh wounds when he met up with Guilfoyle at the fundraiser in Palm Beach in February 2025. Days earlier,
0: he's a billionaire.
4: He had separated from his third wife, author Sue Hostetler, whom he started dating shortly after his breakup with Bettina.
0: I'm a billionaire. Nobody wants to be with me.
4: Hostetler served as co-chair to the annual Everglades Foundation gala that night.
0: Oh, sounds like a lot of work.
4: But was a no-show.
0: You're the co-chair of a party? Are you gonna have a party?
4: This led to some curious stares among the guests who weren't aware of Wrigley's breakup yet and saw him bumping and grinding with Guilfoyle on the dance floor.
0: Oh, my God. That is shit. Man, that is...
4: What trash.
0: I got to wipe my memory clean.
4: What
0: were they doing, the Macarena? Or what? Jeez, man.
4: Oh, my God.
0: What are they raising money for? Was it fundraising?
4: Everglades Foundation.
0: The Everglades Foundation, the very people that are building houses in Florida, owning mansions, draining the swamps. Fuck off. You don't care about the Everglades.
4: Other sources say the encounter was hardly romantic. The only thing the two had in common was ill will toward Bettina. Trump Jr.
0: Come on, that's not fair. That's all they have. These people don't have
4: According
0: feelings.
4: To insiders, the pair helped facilitate some of the negative media coverage about the lovebirds that ensued, mostly about Bettina.
0: Thank you for your service. I love that.
4: Their Palm Beach contacts were eager to spread the word about Bettina's family scandals and portray her as a calculating social climber intent on manipulating wealthy men to support her socialite lifestyle.
0: What is going on in Palm Beach? I mean, is that where Mar-a-Lago is?
4: Yeah.
0: Okay. So Jeffrey Epstein, and that's Palm Beach?
4: Yeah.
0: Okay.
4: I think so.
0: Is everybody in Palm Beach bad? I'm asking because I don't think I've been there.
4: Well, it's rich white people.
0: Right. I'm just saying, do you guys have anything to do aside from crime, molesting kids, going to Jeffrey Epstein Island, doing all this weird shit? And then I'm supposed to believe you throw a charity gala for the fucking Everglades?
4: Another Palm Beach socialite is that what's on their resume?
7: I'm a socialite.
0: Well, it's honest. They don't have anything else to offer the planet. They're socialites.
4: Who's known Bettina since childhood, told the Daily Mail, Kim got in contact with all of us.
0: Right.
4: Guilfoyle.
0: She rallied the troops.
4: The negative buzz about Bettina didn't affect the couple's decision to move their romance forward. They got engaged and then tied the knot. Don Jr. married 48, married Bettina 39 in a private ceremony in West Palm Beach, and then had a lavish ceremony on the private island of Little Pipe Cay in the Bahamas.
0: You ruined it. I bet you littered all over the fucking place.
4: The Daily Mail has revealed the couple now can't wait to start a family.
0: God, Don, how many fucking kids are you going to have?
4: And this time, she didn't sign a prenup with Wrigley, so she's got money.
0: Oh, wow. Okay.
4: But it said this time around, Bettina did sign a prenup.
0: Oh, shit. Because she doesn't want to give any money away to Don, right?
4: They were never married, Wrigley. That was the sticking point that led Wrigley to end his own engagement to her. 2017, she wouldn't sign a prenup.
0: You know, do these people have feelings? I mean, can this billionaire actually fall in love with somebody? I mean, do they have the ability to feel things?
4: No.
0: Right, because they're a billionaire. God, man. Bettina or Bettina?
4: Bettina. With an N.
0: Man. Kimberly, listen, you're being spiteful. I mean, I love it. I enjoy it. But you need to go to Greece, get your shit together, and do your fucking job. I listened to a whole podcast about how the station chief of the CIA, I think it was in the 80s or something, got killed in Greece, man. I mean, you got a lot of shit going on over there. Why is she in charge of Greece? Why didn't we give her a country that's not in Europe? What country should she be in charge of? Greece seems like kind of work-oriented. There's stuff to
4: really?
0: Do. Yes, absolutely. Absolutely. That, and when, you
4: I
0: know,
4: mean, I agree. Probably every ambassadorship you have shit to do, but
0: yeah.
4: But I don't know. It's Greece.
0: Yeah.
4: How hard is it in Greece right now?
0: Well, that's what they were
4: saying.
0: It
4: doesn't sound like she's, all the news reports, it doesn't seem like she's having a hard time at all. She's out partying.
0: Yeah.
4: And socializing and being seen with rich dudes to
0: listen, hey, Kimberly,
4: try to make Don Jr. jelly.
0: Hey, how does it go? When you're an ambassador of a country, like when you're Scott Brown in charge of New Zealand, you call and say, hey, hey, Donald, here's what I got done this week. This is what I'm working on next week. Is that the thing or how does that work? You should have shit to do there, man.
4: They say that when Bettina went after Wrigley, the relationship was fast and furious. She pushed to get engaged very quickly.
0: Gross.
4: So they did get engaged, but then she wouldn't sign a prenup.
0: Damn. Why not? Don't you love him?
4: Oh my God. They already sent out invites. They were planning to marry Ireland and had already sent out invitations detailing the extravagant multi-day celebration.
0: Don't make God, you know.
4: It was a five-night affair.
0: For your wedding, Donald. Wait, this is Don Jr.'s wedding.
4: No, this was Wrigley and Bettina.
0: Oh, you fucking billionaire.
4: Before, and then when she wouldn't sign the prenup, he called it off.
0: Hey, we're not taxing this. Wait, is he from America? Is he? He's not
4: getting, yeah.
0: Not getting taxed enough. That's why we need the death tax, right? Because he inherited all this from the Wrigley family.
4: Absolutely. Okay.
0: Well, the part of this story that sort of was not, there's not enough details about and what went down and nothing, Lord. I just want to understand, like, how did you end up hooking up with Kimberly Guilfoyle? I mean, that's not explained to me.
4: How'd she go from Gavin Newsom to fucking Don Jr.?
0: I think the question is, what's wrong with Gavin fucking Newsom? I mean, why did you end up marrying Kimberly Guilfoyle? There must be something totally
4: fucked
0: up.
4: Weeks before the big day, Wrigley, who's worth over $3.6 billion.
0: Oh, my God.
4: And I'm sure he earned every penny. Demanded Bettina sign a prenup to protect his fortune in the event of a divorce. When she refused, he promptly canceled the wedding. He wrote an email in the middle of the night to everybody invited to the wedding saying it was off.
0: You sent an email? Did he blind Carmen?
4: Her out of his $98 million estate in North Palm Beach and had her give up various perks of their relationship, including access to his fleet of cars, credit cards, credentials, and club memberships.
0: She had a boat whenever she needed it when she dated
4: He dispatched a staff member to retrieve the ring.
0: Damn! If they didn't get it, I cut it off her finger. She wouldn't give it back. You sent your assistant to go get the fucking ring. God, these billionaires, they are not of this planet.
4: A source close to Ambassador Guilfoyle said she remains focused on serving her country and fulfilling.
0: Come on.
4: Pause for
0: Come
4: laughs.
0: On!
4: She remains focused on serving her country and fulfilling a lifelong dream to work in administration where she is making a difference in the world.
0: Oh, I hope not, because it would be a bad difference. I hope you're not doing Greece dirty and ruining that country for us. You know what I mean? God, you're the ambassador.
4: What fucking trash. I mean, just a lot of them.
0: Madam Ambassador. Madam Ambassador.
4: Yeah.
0: God, it's like you're an ambassador from a country that has like an octagon UFC ring on the White House lawn. Something like that. I can't believe it. So embarrassing. Really. So are you going to see this guy?
4: It's insane.
0: Hey, Kimberly, are you going to see the billionaire again or what? Are they still dating?
4: Which billionaire?
0: The one she...
4: Wrigley, you mean?
0: Yes. Are they still together?
4: No. That was early. That was early on.
0: Shit. I guess now it's just time to, you know, focus on the job, huh? Focus on the job. Have you been to your office? Did she supposedly have an office that was like crazy? Like, am I?
4: Yeah. She didn't she
0: put a basketball court up there? Some bullshit.
4: Right. So she put a basketball court so she could watch the pro Greek teams practice.
0: Is that normal? Is that a normal duty?
4: Go out there and hang with them.
0: Man of Ambassador.
8: Hi, guys.
0: What is that normal? Is that normal behavior? Is that what the State Department usually does? I don't remember Kerry Russell doing that.
4: Joe Scarborough said there's new reporting about craziness at the White House.
0: Yes.
4: Specifically, melting down.
0: Ooh, I love it.
4: Over the possibility.

0: deportations, both he and Vice President J.D. Vance pushed the president to invoke the Insurrection Act in Minnesota. This was after they had already gunned down two innocent Americans for doing just that, for protesting.
1: So she's saying that by them encouraging Trump to get rid of habeas corpus, they need to go to jail? Is that what she means?
0: Yeah.
1: Right. What's that part in, what is it, Monty Python? Crucifixion!
0: Oh, right. Crucifixion on the left.
1: You guys should be scared, because my thing would be the only justice for you guys. To, I mean, you ruined this country to die penniless in jail, right? I mean, you don't get to take those Irish socks to jail with you, JD.
0: They said, looks like a place where a lot of lawyers in the future are going to start discovery in their investigations, whether it's a Democratic Congress, whether it is with prosecutors, because the president may try to pardon a lot of people.
1: Right.
0: He's not going to be able to pardon the entire government. And these just seem to be clearly illegal acts or a conspiracy to commit illegal acts.
1: Sounds like RICO. It's not just for mobsters. Wait, these are mobsters. RICO's perfect for these people.
0: Yeah.
1: And I want to keep the octagon up. Little Marco's in the octagon in jail, little orange jumpsuit with Trump, J.D. Vance, Stephen Miller. Everybody's in the octagon.
0: Trump's France appearance fuels new health concerns. Death warmed over, it says.
1: Ouch! Who says that?
0: Experts are raising questions about Trump's health after photo and video footage showed the now octogenarian traveling between back-to-back events across the ocean. Trump went from Sunday night's UFC Freedom 250 event at the White House to France for the G7 to discuss the next steps in the deal with Iran to stop the military conflict, blah, blah, blah.
1: He traveled to discuss that fucking 1.5-page fucking bullshit document? That's not
0: necessary. Well, it's a G7. Yeah, the political commentators reacted to Trump's appearance in Evian-les-Bains, France, with Macron. The one author wrote, the White House is trying to project Trump as the president who never stops working, going right from the UFC thing to Paris and nailing down the agreement with Iran when others were sleeping. In reality, he looks and sounds totally spent. How much longer can they keep the plate spinning?
1: That's right.
0: Another person wrote, Trump does not look like a man that's in full control of his faculties.
1: Right.
0: Okay. Aaron Rupar, a journalist, wrote, Trump looks like death warmed over.
1: That's right. Now we're getting to it. Finally, guys, thank you for starting to talk about this. You did it with Biden 24/7, wall-to-wall coverage, how he's senile, blah, blah, blah. Yes.
0: One commentator said, blank eyes, a portal to hell.
1: That's not a compliment, Donald. Shit, Melania's like, no shit. Welcome to my world. Do you think Melania's made eye contact with him in the last 6 months?
0: She had to at the UFC event or something. It's like, probably in her contract.
1: Oh, are his pupils constricting or is he done? She probably wakes up, rolls over and says, oh, maybe this is the day. Oh, look at that fog on the mirror. Sad.
0: Good morning. I can't do her voice. My voice is fucked.
1: Oh my God.
0: What have we got here? Fucked. Only about 5 minutes left here.
1: Shit.
0: Whose voice? Trump. Yeah.
1: Hey, everybody, quit with the dementia, because I don't want, when he's on, we see, he has to stand trial, and he is mentally sound to stand trial. I don't want to hear this dementia shit. He's alert. Cameraman, office, TV, porcupine, whatever the fuck.
0: We've got, they've got another guy. Another one of these Republicans that, do you remember the last election? I have to sneeze.
1: The one during the pandemic or the one before that? Right after?
0: Some of these scumbag Republicans were caught putting people on the ballot with the same name.
1: Of course, yes.
0: As their opponent.
1: Matt Gaetz did that, right? So that
0: it would dilute enough votes to, you know, maybe give them an advantage.
1: See, that's what I mean. And that's evil and wrong and everything. But listen, Democrats, that's aside. They want to win. I will say that. They're trying. That is shameless.
0: Well, they just caught another one in Alaska.
1: That's crazy.
0: Senator

0: Dan Sullivan.
1: Okay.
0: Got good news Monday as an Alaska elections official formally disqualified a candidate who filed to run against him. This candidate's name is Dan Sullivan.
1: So wait, just because my name's the same name as the guy I'm running against, I can't run?
0: Not if you come out of nowhere.
1: Right. Well.
0: The battle may not be over, it says, though. The decision by Alaska Division Elections Director Carol Beecher was already signaled late last week. Came down officially Monday with a letter to the challenger. He's probably, I'm sure, going to sue.
1: Yeah.
0: The letter said, on review of the complaints and other information in the division's possession, I conclude that your declaration of candidacy was not properly filed with the division because it was not filed in order to declare an actual good faith candidacy for That's the office right. of the United States Senator, but was instead filed with the purpose to confuse or mislead and thereby compromise the ballot's fairness or neutrality.
1: I think that's also violating one of the commandments. Jeez. They did that in Florida, though, but the person actually ran, right?
0: Among the pieces of evidence to support this is that he filed to run under a variant of his name that he never uses in voting or for elections before.
1: That's, I mean, come on. That's so blatant, right?
0: He filed to run under the Republican Party despite no history or affiliation with it.
1: Yeah.
0: And his campaign website uses a color scheme suspiciously similar to the incumbent senator's campaign website.
1: God damn it, guys. See, this is something about the Republicans that we all just sort of have to understand. They're never going to not cheat. Okay? They're never going to not cheat. They're never going to stop. That's so blatant.
0: But he's fucking with a Republican, so...
1: I see. Oh. Whoa, okay.
0: Maybe he's a Democrat, or... I don't know. This time it's...
1: If that's our side doing it? If that's our side doing it.
0: It might be.
1: Ooh, kudos. Thank you for trying, someone. Thank you. God, could you imagine Hakeem Jeffries doing something so crazy?
2: Let me just write a letter.
1: I mean, that's impressive if our side did that to fuck with their primary. I love that. I don't hate that.
0: You can come in here. Don't start barking in here.
1: So they're trying to, yeah, they're trying to hurt a guy
0: that would be
1: a harder person to beat than the other person. Is strategery on our side?
0: Well, I don't know about that.
1: Wow. We never have strategery. I don't know. I hope that's the case.
0: There's allegations that the candidate. Look at this. Candidate has ties to a consultant who has supported Democrats in the past.
1: That our party ain't doing that. As much as I would love that somebody in our party was like, ooh, look at this plan I came up with, other than hope and joyful warrior bullshit. That's something, at least.
0: The Alaska, I love this name of this paper, The Alaska Landmine, wrote,
1: what?
0: Decoy Dan could decide to take the matter to courts.
1: The Landmine is the name of the paper.
0: Yeah, this comes after the incumbent senator raged about what he saw as an effort to confuse voters and nefariously split the vote against him. Hey. He's not in it to win it. He's in it to rig it, said Sonal, the real senator. I mean, you can't make this shit up, right?
1: You know that you can't. And if that's our side doing some strategery.
0: Well, I don't. It's shenaniganry.
1: I'm tired of losing.
0: Yeah, but that's
1: we are shenanigans.
0: That
1: we
0: stuff
1: do shenanigans.
0: Is illegal, I think.
1: Right.
0: It should be.
1: I just don't think we're above it. Our party ain't above that. But I can't imagine us actually doing it. That's probably just some Republican doing it to another Republican.
0: James Carville's predicting that Trump will quit within a year.
1: You predicted some other shit, James. It was bullshit. I mean, you are funny, but you know, come on.
0: Carville said, Trump has no earthly idea what's coming for him. They're not telling him. The vote against him in November is going to be like breathtaking.
1: I hope so.
0: He can't stay awake. Says he's bored with the Iran war. I'm telling you, this guy by Easter 2027 is just going to walk away from this job. He's just going to fucking walk away because he doesn't have any idea what it's going to be like when he comes to grips with the massive, I mean, it's going to be massive rejection of him.
1: Hey, James, I watch you on these interviews and you're always at home in your chair, you know, and I think it's probably fun. I think it'd be fun to hang out with him for an afternoon.
0: Oh, yeah. I think he'd have some great stories. get him drunk and
1: you smoke
0: and
1: weed
0: yapping.
1: Does he smoke weed?
0: I don't know. I don't know why not. Although Louisiana, I don't know if he's still living there.
1: God, could you imagine if you're the pig that arrests James Carville for rolling a blunt? Shame on you. Oh, my God.
0: Let's get out of here. Thanks for joining us, everyone. We'll be back on Wednesday at the usual time. Blah, blah, blah. Thanks for buying shit through the Amazon link at crabdiving.com/Amazon. 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
1: Follow the Very Funny Patrick Vile on X or Instagram at Vile Experience. 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
0: Instagram.
1: Did I say Instagram?
0: Yeah, I can't remember when I posted on Instagram.
1: Yeah,
0: I do have it. Thanks for everything, everybody. We'll hit you up again on Wednesday.
1: Sorry,
0: thoughts and prayers to Kimberly Guilfoyle.
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0: What do you have to lose by trying something new like Trump? What the hell do you have to lose? You have to lose. You have to lose.
1: Mr. Trump is so stupid. My God, my God.
0: We won with poorly educated. I love the poorly educated.
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0: But you know what? You don't impeach people when they're doing a good job.
4: We're going to go in there. 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
6: 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Or whether you are listening live. Hey, hey, hey, what is up? What's going on, everyone? Thanks for joining and listening. Join us on our social media at Crab Diving on the Twitter or on Blue Sky, which I'll fire up in a second. Fire? Oh, my God. I've been here a while. But I don't, you know, the here in Pensacola, I don't think the accents are that prevalent. Do you?
7: Yeah.
6: Or do I just not notice it?
7: You just,
6: But I just said,
7: get out there in the rabble.
6: I just said fire.
7: Fire. Fuck you, motherfucker.
6: I did live in Texas for a minute.
7: Yeah. But I'm trying to think what people say. It's like,
6: the only thing I picked up in Texas was y'all.
7: Y'all.
6: Because it's just easy.
7: Give me a cigarette.
6: Yeah.
7: That's one thing they say here. That should be our, can I have a cigarette should be the state motto.
6: It's okay if you're 15.
7: Give me a cigarette. I want a cigarette. That's all bars are. You go to bars and people are outside just asking people for cigarettes. And it's like, God, you motherfuckers.
6: Yeah, that was a culture shock because Chicago obviously was getting pretty anti-smoking everywhere when I left. L.A. was really getting anti-smoking.
7: Yeah.
6: In bars and everything and at work and everywhere. You have to go outside, you know, to the designated smoker areas. And
7: except the actors trying to not get fat.
6: That was kind of the culture shock. Part of the culture shock movement here was that it's like, wow, it's like being in Europe again.
7: No, it's not. That's the
6: Yeah, I do apologize.
7: What
6: to
7: part of Europe?
6: Most parts of Europe.
7: Good, man.
6: Thanks for buying shit through the Amazon link, crabdiving.com/Amazon. Use that link every time you go to buy shit. I'm working on it, Shelby.
7: What's wrong with a dog?
6: I'm working on it. It's the Kong toy, and I've got this bacon treat that your mom sent.
7: Oh, okay.
6: That I'm using to stuff Kong toy, and apparently she smells something different, so she's going nuts.
7: She wants her food.
6: Commie Pinko Liberal, HuffPo. Oh, big red news. Newsom, Trump DOJ investigating me. Well, of course they are.
7: Ah, bullshit. It's all bullshit. You can't even believe anything out of this fucking administration. Settle it in the octagon, Gavin.
6: California Governor Gavin Newsom, Democrat, really, said on Monday the Department of Justice, in quotes,
7: yes,
6: is investigating him and his wife without stating what the Justice Department could be investigating.
7: Ooh, what lies.
6: Newsom, one of Trump's fiercest critics, said in a video posted on YouTube, federal agents have knocked on the doors of family, friends, and former employees, not because they found a crime, but because they're simply trying to find one.
7: Never believe, never give them the benefit of the doubt. Never believed him. I know
6: we don't believe Gavin or we Trump. Don't believe Trump.
7: Oh, nothing okay. Out of that Trump. He's lying about that war. It's a lot worse than it is on us.
6: Yes.
7: We don't know yet. He's lying about this.
6: Well, and this alleged deal is
7: yes.
6: It's better off for the Iranians than the JCPOA was.
7: But it's a deal. It's a quote comprehensive understanding. Nothing comprehensive is 1.5 fucking pages of bullet points. I'm sorry. That ain't comprehensive. That's the definition of not comprehensive.
6: That was a hefty read for
7: it's
6: Trump.
7: It's a summary. It's a summary. He doesn't care. He's going to keep this war going. He wants to make money off trading oil or some shit. Fuck him. Fuck you, Trump, and all these. You're investigating Gavin Newsom. Jeez. And fuck these cops doing his bidding. Fuck you.
6: Since retaking office, Trump has turned the Justice Department into a tool of his own resentments, targeting perceived enemies with prosecutions that range from questionable to baseless.
7: That is an abuse of motherfucking power, right? That's abuse of power. Shit, man. Impeaching for that. Why not? I mean, we did it before. It didn't matter. But at least you could do it. Oh, yeah, yeah.
8: I have to get my plug for my fan.
7: That's an abuse of power. And listen, it doesn't matter, though. Fuck that. Let's investigate Gavin Newsom. What? How are the Republicans investigating everybody? And we didn't put one motherfucker in jail when we had the chance. Merrick Garland, go fuck yourself forever. You are the reason we have all these stories. You're the reason.
6: They got Carter Page.
7: Listen to me. You are the reason, Merrick Garland, we are in this shit. You are the reason that SAID was defunded and all those kids died. I'm sorry, but let's think about it that way. Because you were feckless and you were impotent as an attorney general. You didn't protect us. You betrayed us. You're why we have this podcast right now. If you had put him in jail, I don't know what the fuck we'd be talking about. What would we be talking about? Nothing.
6: God, who the hell knows?
7: It sure is boring.
6: DeSantis, probably. I mean,
7: he's sure it's boring in this Kamala administration. Yeah.
6: Since retaking office, I read that this wouldn't be the first time Trump manufactured criminal or corruption concerns about a presidential candidate. In 2019, Trump tried to blackmail Ukrainian President Volodymyr Zelensky into announcing a corruption investigation into Joe Biden ahead of the 2020 presidential election. This call led to Trump's first impeachment.
7: God. Fuck you, Donald.
6: First impeachment.
7: Fuck you, Donald. But fuck you. For the Democrats that never fought like they should have. Why do these... Here's what we can learn from the Republicans. They fight so much, they put the octagon in the White House. We're so afraid of our own shadows. We can't say anything mean. It has to be proper, and we can't break decorum. Here we are. The country's getting fucked. Because we're wimps. My God.
6: That is the headline over at the HuffPost.
7: Shit, man.
6: HuffPo.
7: That's right.
6: I'm just looking at a couple of these.
7: One more thought. I know. I don't mean to filibuster here, but listen to me. Merrick, you know, it's too bad you didn't have the people surrounding Nixon. Because he at least resigned, right? And as horrible as that was, he got off the hook. No admission of guilt, no nothing. Spiro Agnew, no admission of guilt. No. Spiro Agnew had one charge, some bullshit tax charge. Didn't have to give the money back that he took through his extortion. But Nixon just waltz off into the fucking sunset. But at least he wasn't left. At least it was just Gerald Ford. But you fucked us, dude. You fucked us, like, historically fucked.
6: I don't know if Merrick listens, but
7: I will never, as long as we do this podcast, I will never not mention how bad Merrick Garland fucking sucks each episode. It's my job. That's my job. Ugh. The octagon.
6: So that's the headline at the HuffPo at the Drudge Report.
7: Yes.
6: It says Trump makes Iran great again. War for nothing. $300 billion settlement, big red letters, secret cash deal.
7: Hey, that's right. It wasn't for nothing, though. Reporter, it wasn't for nothing. Trump made money off this war. He absolutely did. So he made money. It was good for him. He's not sad about this. He loves it.
6: That's it. There's no more. Stop.
7: I bet Shelby, look at me for a second. I bet you could have written the memorandum? That's what it is, a memorandum of understanding. Does that sound like something the victor of a war has? If you win,
6: everyone's real busy.
7: Right. When you historically, when people win wars, that means they get shit. They don't have to issue, here's a document of understanding of the 6 points. Oh, and by the way, here's a pile of fucking cash. Everybody's gas prices are out through the roof, paying off the Iranians. Wait, they're paying off the Iranians. Who got their doves check?
6: The United States and Iran appear to have reached an agreement which could see the Strait of Hormuz reopened and put an end to the two nations' exchange of fire.
7: Ah, that's funny. Oh, that's funny.
6: The U.S. announced that a peace deal with Iran is now complete with the Strait set to be reopened without tolls, while Trump has bragged about ending months of blockades on the vital waterway. Questions linger about Tehran's nuclear plans and wider security in the Gulf.
7: Right. It's is all fuck. Yes, the strait is open. However, they will sink a few ships now and then. It's go on through. It's fine.
6: Dr. Oh, boy. I'm going to kill this guy's name. Dr. Katayun.
7: Yes.
6: Shahande.
7: Yeah.
6: Katayun Shahande from the University of London.
7: Ooh, wee wee.
6: Told this is the Metro. That calling this agreement a peace deal is ambitious at best. She says it's a temporary pause with diplomatic ambitions.
7: It's not even a ceasefire, doctor. You're right. This is what someone losing does. They're in a fight and desperately, I mean, Trump's getting richer, but we're losing in the fact that we're running out of these interceptor missiles that we need. Our Navy's getting fucked by their drones and shit. We need to regroup. We're begging for a pause. That's all this is.
6: She's, University of London, so she's getting a stereotypical British accent. She's going to sound like the Queen.
7: Right.
9: This is extremely fragile.
6: Because the hardest questions have not been resolved. Iran's nuclear program, sanctions relief, regional security, Israel's role, and the question of who can give credible guarantees have all effectively been postponed rather than settled. This is a typical
7: bullshit
6: Trump punt.
7: In fact.
6: And claim victory.
7: In fact, this is such bullshit, they can't get a ceasefire. So they got this. That means our people will continue to die over there.
6: Well, and just wait to see who breaks that ceasefire.
7: Yeah.
6: We promise we're not going to drop on Lebanon at all.
7: Right.
6: And then BB sends the rockets.
7: We paid them to stop beating us for a while. We paid them to open the strait for a little bit. This is a toll.
6: Right. So Trump's birthday, he can claim he's... He deserves the Nobel Peace Prize now.
7: Yeah.
6: He's going to say that he stopped this war.
7: Right.
6: Even though he started it at Bibi's behest.
7: You know, this guy has caused so much shit on this planet. I mean, this is a serious question. And our Constitution, for as worthless as it appears to be when you really need it, doesn't give us an off-ramp for Trump. There's no way for us to get rid of him. And that's immoral. It's immoral that the American people can't get rid of a president.
6: Well, they can.
7: How?
6: By impeaching.
7: Would that work? I mean, and then what? They have to drag him away, right? I mean,
6: well, yeah.
7: I mean, he is fucking this country up. It's like, I don't see how you get... The Middle East isn't going to go back to the way it was. After this, why would it? Why would Iran relinquish control? Why would they do that? They know how much control they have over the planet. Good job, Donald.
6: Right. The headline at the WAPO is one of the other links at Drudge Report. Trump sought to break Iran's regime. He settled for reopening Hormuz.
7: You lost, Donald, because you're stupid.
6: The emerging agreement ends a costly war, but leaves Iran's leadership intact and its nuclear future still subject to negotiation.
7: Right, right. That's the exact op. You know what he's doing? Vladimir Putin is telling the Russian people a tale, a story, lies about how that war in Ukraine's going. It's the same thing, but we ain't Ukraine. We're Russia. We're fucked.
6: Trump said, ships of the world, start your engines. Let the oil flow.
7: Oh, my. I saw that. You know what? Yeah. Hey, listen. God,
6: what an asshole.
7: I mean, it makes sense. We should have the octagon in there right now. We are white
6: of
7: trash.
6: Course,
7: we should
6: exactly,
7: have
6: yeah.
7: UFC people in there beating the living shit out of each other, ruining the Kennedy Center.
6: The name's gone. by the way.
7: Is it?
6: I have that story. Yeah. They're confirming that the name is taken down, but
7: is there a picture?
6: They put scaffolding up to cover it. They used a cherry picker to put that name up.
7: Yeah.
6: The day after they voted to change the name.
7: Right. Right.
6: But for some reason they needed full draped scaffolding to take the name down because Trump didn't want images of his name getting taken off.
7: Where are my sadistic Democrats at? Where are my sadistic Democrats? Because we need somebody a little sadistic to be AG. Somebody fucking mean, man. Because this is not the joyful warrior shit. They fuck with the Kennedy Center. Fuck that. That bothers me. This is the Octagon is in the White House. I mean, we got to have somebody that's not like, oh, I'm going to take a lunch break, Merrick Garland, get a manicure, get my hair. I don't know what the fuck he was doing. I need a sadistic workaholic motherfucker that chain smokes, that drinks coffee, and you know what I mean? Does that make sense? Yeah. Who do we get? I don't want a joyful warrior.
6: As of yesterday, though, the scaffolding was still up
7: with the cover over it.
6: They took it off. Yeah, they took it off, but they still had the scaffolding up, so you can't see it.
7: This man has to go to jail. The immunity from his family must be done away with because there's a reason they need the immunity. They must be doing something wrong. Everybody with the name Trump needs to go to jail. Everybody that took his blood money needs to go to jail. Keep those camps open. We got people for him after we're done. Oh, my God. I saw this, the people at the Octagon event, the pre-show, people like walking in and getting interviewed.
6: It was insane. One guy called Michelle Obama a man. Did you see that?
7: I didn't. I watched the Good Liars.
6: Oh, my God. I've got that headline, too.
7: They're all dumb, though. Listen, I'm sorry. If I'm offending UFC fans, send me a fucking message then. Sorry, snowflakes, but shit, man. No offense, but I always thought maybe we'd keep that culture out of the White House. I don't know. Fuck it, though, right? Jeez, man. It's all trash. What happened to us, America? The Octagon's at the White House, man.
6: Trump's team BS'd a judge into asking for time to remove Trump's name from the Kennedy Center. It was a delay tactic so the scaffolding and tarp could be ready in the wee hours to block the public's view of the removal. Once the tarp was up, the name came down in minutes.
7: Give me a blowtorch and a sledgehammer and a fucking ladder. I'll take that motherfucker down. Come on. We all get blowtorches and ladders and sledgehammers after this is finished. That Arc de Trump, that's got to go down. The Octagon has to go down. The bunker has to go down. We got to put this back as much as we can. Can we put this back together?
6: This guy says, until we see behind the tarp, we should call it Schrodinger's.
7: Yeah.
6: Kennedy Center.
7: Until I see it down, I don't fucking believe it. You show me. And it's fascism. You believe your eyes because the fascists don't want you to believe their eyes. It ain't down until the tarp's down. I don't believe they fucking did it. The man is lying about this peace agreement. He's fucking up the whole world. I'm sure he would lie about whether or not his name's on that fucking building. Take it down with fire.
6: We've got... Let me see. Yeah, so that's it. The deal, it says $300 billion settlement. Fox News... contributor and Washington Post columnist Mark Thiessen called the Trump administration's plan to establish a $300 billion reconstruction fund for Iran a, quote, disaster.
7: Ah, the guy from Fox said that?
6: Yeah.
7: Oh, that's a disaster. But you love what he says about men and women's sports, don't you, big boy?
6: During a conversation on CBS earlier that morning, Vice President J.D. Vance was asked, the Iranians are saying that they're going to have access to a $300 billion reconstruction fund. True or false? J.D. Vance said, well, Ed, that's the sort of thing they could have access to, funded by the Gulf Coast Coalition, so long as they honor their end of the obligation. I think that one of the things you're going to see, Ed, and people have to be skeptical of this, is that the hardliners in the Iranian system will overemphasize the benefits that Iran gets while underemphasizing all the things that they have to concede and all the things they have to provide in order to get these benefits. In other words, don't believe the actual terms of the deal that the Iranians are quoting. Because they're going to say they got all this stuff and we're not getting anything, but we got a whole lot.
7: Yeah. Yeah. Hey, Ron Howard, why not add to that movie you did all about J.D. Vance, a scene where he re-explains what happened in World War II to a bunch of people? Because he did that, right? He went over to Europe and said, here's what actually was going on with the Nazis.
6: Yeah, there's something. Yeah, he did that. He pissed off Europe in some way.
7: J.D. Vance is a very angry guy, man.
6: Did you see he said that he's going to wait until after the midterms, and then he's going to have a conversation with his wife about whether he wants to run for president.
7: I don't believe that. Usha, what's your name, Usha?
6: Mm-hmm.
7: Usha, you're taking that blood money from that Nazi, which makes you a what? A Nazi. Do you ever talk to him?
6: Who talk to who?
7: I mean, do you think Usha and JD are in love? Like, do they get along with anybody?
6: I don't think so.
7: Yeah. I can't imagine that anybody
6: hangs out with them for fun.
7: Without
6: ulterior motives, you know, trying to suck up to the vice president, future president.
7: Shit. Hey, Usha, I'm sorry, but I think your husband should go in the octagon with, who should he fight? Who gets him and Marco should duke it out.
6: I'm anti-violence.
7: No, but we're just watching them.
6: I'd watch.
7: Right, there you go.
6: If they voluntarily did it.
7: Well, I mean, you know, I'm going to make it seem like they did. Or fuck them.
6: Secret cash deal is the headline. It's Israel Hayom. I don't know the politics of this news site, but it sounds like they're not happy. Trump secretly approved Qatar-Iran cash deal. Diplomatic officials confirmed Washington secretly authorized Doha to transfer funds to Tehran in exchange for freedom of navigation in the Strait of Hormuz and immunity from attacks. We paid them open up the strait. Yeah.
7: Immunity from attacks.
6: Right.
7: We want immunity from attacks. Trump is like, oh, Iran, please, daddy, don't attack me anymore when I go through the strait. Please, please. What about all the oil from Venezuela? What about that, though?
6: Right. Well, no, he sold that and put the money in.
7: Into Barron's account or something?
6: Into an account in, where is it, Saudi or UAE or something like that? Okay.
7: Typical rapist move.
6: This was a deliberate and conscious course of action by the U.S. administration, which allowed its Navy to turn a blind eye to the arrangement in complete contradiction of its declared policy. Oh, they're not happy with this.
7: They don't like the deal.
6: This paper, but I don't know, you know, I don't know if this is a conservative.
7: Everybody always knows what we're saying. Sometimes I listen to these guys that it's like,
6: well, I know what they're saying.
7: Plainly fucking speak.
6: I know which side they're taking. I don't know what side they usually take. Do you know what I mean? Like, I don't know if.
7: How they lean.
6: I don't know if they're on, if it's BB's people and the people that agree with him that are pissed.
7: Yeah.
6: Or if it's more of the mainstream Israelis who, there's a lot of them that feel like we do here.
7: Well, go get your guy. Oh, you can't either.
6: Right.
7: Do you have anything in
6: Well, they are. This next election, he's sweating bullets because things ain't looking good for his government in this next election. He'll probably try to pull that bullshit of we're in the middle of a war. Yeah. Well, no, he can't now.
7: It's a problem.
6: He'll start something.
7: Yeah.
6: He'll false flag something.
7: The problem with having these, like our fucking loser forefather slave owner fucks that cobbled together this fucking constitution without a thought in their head about the future. They should have thought about, like, what if you have someone in office that doesn't, whose heart isn't in the right place? Because that's what it's for. Otherwise, it's toothless. The idea is that nobody would do anything as crazy as Donald Trump.
6: Well, but
7: feckless.
6: He's got a complicit Congress. That's the problem.
7: Right, right. Again, what if the shit hits the fan? There is no clause for what if the shit hits the fan. What are we supposed to do about it?
6: Because vote them out of office.
7: Yeah, but that is right. But what about impeachment? Why is that toothless?
6: So it's not toothless.
7: It is.
6: It's not if you have people of decency and honor.
7: Right.
6: But the Republican Party is just gone. As far as representatives. Yeah.
7: See, our government, hey, dumbass slave-owning fucking forefathers, our government's full of shitheads, absolute shitheads, and you gave us no recourse, honestly. Jeez.
6: Those are your headlines, everybody. Yay!
7: I get it, though, right? Here's why. Because they're writing, how did they write with, like, they found a goose, they pluck a feather out of the goose's wing, and then dip it in ink made of squid intestines, and then they wrote on parchment made from a buffalo, right? Is that about how it is?
6: I mean, well, they had paper by this time.
7: Yeah, oh, yeah. Good job, dickheads. You have paper. Wow. Slaves made that for you, probably. I mean, I'm just saying, I get why it's hard to add shit and rewrite stuff, right? That's a big pain because of the way you have to, but shitty job.
6: Stocks hit record high though today.
7: See, Trump loves it. See, this is the real victory. He didn't care about this fucking war. He's bored of it. He's like, please, Daddy, quit bombing me. Please, we'll give you money. That's what this is. I'm tired of this. I want to have the octagon and, you know, go back to raping and drinking Diet Coke all day.
6: Stocks rally on U.S.-Iran deal to reopen Hormuz. The Dow jumped 450 points to a record high. The S&P and NASDAQ soared after the U.S. and Iran reached a 60-day ceasefire deal.
7: Man, President Pfeiffer, it's going to be a reckoning with Wall Street. I don't know. Maybe I'll shut it the fuck down.
6: This would have been a good day options trade day.
7: Right. They don't even want to pay a capital gains, right? Not capital gains, but that. They just paid, these rich assholes just paid something for each trade.
6: What?
7: It would help.
6: That's, who talked about that? Was it Mamdani?
7: You have.
6: And well, yeah, but I think Mamdani has specifically talked about it too.
7: Mamdani.
6: A tiny, you know, like a tenth of a, or hundredth of a cent tax.
7: That's it.
6: Per transaction. But they're doing hundreds of thousands of transactions a second. It's going to pile up. I mean, I agree. I think it should be a little bit more, but...
7: I would bury these fuckers.
6: But it is a tiny, tiny amount that they were proposing.
7: I would bury you Wall Street fuckers in taxes and regulations until you bitched and moaned and cried.
6: It's like trading places.
7: That's right.
6: Right? They were skimming under half cent or whatever it was. Dan Aykroyd figured it out, right?
7: Is Dan Aykroyd alive? He's alive, right? Hey, man, you should have won an Oscar for that scene where you're dressed up, where you're shit-faced. You dressed up as Santa Claus to sneak into your old job's
6: That's it.
7: Christmas
6: Absolutely.
7: Party. Absolutely. Dude, I have trouble eating salmon because of that. Because he went to the buffet at this Christmas party he snuck into dressed up as Santa. And he lifted a slab of salmon and put it in his Santa Claus outfit.
6: Right.
7: And then he was eating it through the beard. God, Dan Aykroyd, how could you do that, man? That makes you so
6: great movie.
7: Really great movie.
6: We
7: didn't learn anything from it, though.
6: No,
7: sorry, guys, we don't learn nothing.
6: We don't learn shit.
7: We don't learn shit. Everybody to the octagon, beat the fuck out of each other. I saw so many people interviewed that was going to that event, and it's like, it's sad. And in this country that stupid people vote, it is heartbreaking.
6: Well, what can you do?
7: I don't know. Something better than what we're doing. I don't know. I mean, but they're dumb as fuck, though. I mean, they get a say. It's like, these stupid people should not get a say and should be happy that somebody's voting. Like, you're not even voting your own self-interest. You know, like, when you do things in your own self-interest, like when you're outside and it's raining.
6: Like
7: and
6: okay.
7: And rather than... looking up at the sky and opening your mouth and taking in water until you drown, maybe you open an umbrella or you go inside where it's not raining. But you're stupid. You might not do that. But you get to vote? Fuck off.
6: That Asimov quote?
7: What is that?
6: Isaac Asimov, you know, the prolific writer. there's a, let me see if I can find it. I have it on my spreadsheet, in fact. For just such an occasion, there is a cult of ignorance in the United States, and there always has been. The strain of anti-intellectualism has been a constant thread winding its way through our political and cultural life, nurtured by the false notion that democracy means that my ignorance is just as good as your knowledge.
7: Oh my God, dig that motherfucker up and reanimate him. That's what I'm saying. That's what I'm saying.
6: That's made me think of it.
7: Hey, MTV, rock the vote. Fuck you, man. Let's all get out there and vote, even if you're stupid. Isaac Asimov is a real author, right? He's a real author. He's not like these religious guys that write a book, right? So so we're not going to value his opinion. Send me that quote. I love that. Oh, that's beautiful. Yeah, too bad. There's a bunch of dumbasses, so gas is more expensive. We got rid of the nuclear weapons treaty. You know, that what was that treaty he got us at? The SALT treaty? Too bad. The Obama, Iran deal gone.
6: Paris Accords.
7: Yeah, Paris Accords. Hey, fuck it, though. Everybody's equal. It's a democracy, even though we elect people based on a system from slavery, the Electoral College. We're going to pretend it's a democracy. But in the interest of pretending this bullshit government we have, lots of people die and starve. Wow. Happy birthday, America. What the fuck?
6: Happy birthday, America.
7: Shit, man. You fucking forefathers. And all this time ironing these lacy, frilly shirts and your fucking tights and shit and your wigs. And all this time combing out your wigs. You never imagined in the Second Amendment that somebody would have something better than a musket. You dumb fucks. Shit. How long? We got to stop sucking the dick of the Constitution 24/7. I mean, it ain't that great. It fucking sucks, man. Not to be negative. Yes, irritating.
6: Not to be negative, but
7: let's have
6: to be negative.
7: Right. Let's like the Octagon. Is that coming down?
6: I don't know. I mean, I would assume they would start that today, right?
7: I would start it today. I'd get some gasoline and start that shit today. I mean, it looks like Six Flags over Georgia. Like, if you don't know, that's the Octagon. It looks like a roller coaster. The White House ain't nothing more than Dave and Buster's with a bunch of Nazis. It looks like Dave and Buster's. Why not bumper cars then? The bumper cars. Maybe it should be a water park. I want the White House to be converted to a water park. I'm sorry. I don't mean to Karen out today, but geez, this is impossible, these people.
6: We've got, I'm trying to see if there's any news saying that they started taking it down or not. Or
7: Leave it up. It should be up because that's who we are. We aren't the Kennedy Center. We're not. We're trash. We do not really value that. We don't value the arts and everything. We value Kid Rock.
6: I mean, a couple of weeks ago, he did say, you know, I should leave it up or something like that. But
7: you're going to.
6: I would assume that maybe they would. I guess, I don't know. Interesting.
7: Trump, a judge told you to. A judge.
10: Yeah, I'm feeling my diaper.
7: Doesn't Trump still have, like, is he stroking out? I thought he was having, TIA strokes?
6: Yeah, small mini strokes, possibly.
7: Okay. Why are there no news stories? God, every time Biden had a hangnail, it was get him CNN. First,
6: the Alzheimer's or the...
7: Oh, man, that's funny. What's he, Alzheimer's? How would you know? What's he going to forget?
6: God. Did you see the video of him walking from the plane or helicopter, one of the two? But it was like a long walk to go talk to the press. And he's incapable of walking a straight line. He walks like he's playing... He's badly playing a drunk.
7: Yeah.
6: And he drifts and then he drifts back and then he kind of drifts back. And then he finally ends up like at the where the press are, but they sped it up.
7: Yeah.
6: Because it takes a long time for him to make this walk, and it's ridiculous. And then of course they put like, you know, yeah, the Benny Hill music behind it or whatever. Or all kind of, or doop doop doop doop doop doop doop doop doop doop doop with him walking. But then they had a doctor on who was saying, well, this is like dementia. This your brain also stops at times sending the right signals to your limbs. So that they frequently, dementia patients trying to walk a straight line frequently will drift one way or the other.
7: Yeah, I think dementia is sad. I really do. I think it's horrible. Dealing with that family member is a fucking nightmare. But in the context of Donald Trump, this is hilarious. I mean, that Nazi fuck has dementia. Oh, my God. Hey, walk in a straight line, you fuck, because you made fun. He always makes fun of the way Biden went up the stairs and makes fun of the way Biden walks and shit. Where's the story on CNN about this? Where's the story at The Washington Post? Where's the coverage on this walking? Because Biden was wandering around at the D-Day celebrations that year. It's like, oh, my God, it's like the world's ending.
6: It was after the NBA finals. President Trump capped off a humiliating night at the NBA finals by attracting attention with zigzagging walk.
7: He's doing it. I'm doing a weave.
6: He was booed. He fell asleep. He was taken to the airport by motorcade, then Marine One, the presidential helicopter.
7: God.
6: Footage shot at JFK shows him gingerly descending the stairs of the chopper before embarking on an arcing walk toward the press pack. He immediately veers to the right before looping over to his left, before finally swinging back to reach the group.
7: You know, writer of this description, okay, good job. But it's like, why don't you just look at a picture? Can we add a little bit more in there? Because what it looks like, it's like a blank. Because they describe the path really well, but not really like the nature of.
6: After he rolled out the red carpet, this isn't the first time this has happened. After he rolled out the red carpet for warmongering despot Vladimir Putin in Alaska last year, the president exhibited a similar gait that threw him from left to right. The wonky walk has been repeated several times since. He has also been caught on camera appearing to drag his right leg behind him.
7: Slow it down. Hold for laughs. That's good. Read that last part again. Oh, goddamn, Donald. Pick that leg up, bitch.
6: He has also been caught on camera appearing to drag his right leg behind him despite protestations of perfect health.
7: Oh, yeah. Yeah, you look healthy. I mean,
6: his wonky walk, bruised hands, skin issues, leg dragging, cankles, propensity to anger, and his freewheeling, often seemingly nonsensical rants don't paint a picture of perfect health.
7: No, but it's the descriptions. It's interesting. Everybody's very like, it seems like everybody tries to be very measured in the way they talk about his physicalities, except cankles. Is that the medical term for that? I don't do medicine.
6: I don't think that's
7: got a case of the cankles.
6: Yeah, I don't think your doctor says that, but
7: right. That's the one thing. Damn, Trump. That's the one thing they get you for. You know what I mean? Everybody will describe what you're going through the nicest way possible. They're going to hit you with cankles. That's funny. You got to get bigger socks for that, or how's that work? Again, these are not funny things to make fun of with people, unless they're a rapist Nazi. Then, hey, right? Isn't that right, Jesus? You get a pass?
6: Open invite. For Jesus to
7: Cankles!
6: Call in.
7: President Cankles. Shit, man. And they're talking about how he's walking, but let's get into it. How many times did he shit himself on the way, you know, to the...
6: Gross.
7: No, I mean, Shelby, can you get the CBO? Was it the accounting offices, the GAO, General Accounting?
6: Yeah.
7: I want to know how much taxpayers spend on Pampers every fucking year. We should know that. I want to know.
6: Somebody defaced Trump's star on the Hollywood Walk of Fame again.
7: Thank you for your service.
6: With stickers of Trump and Epstein. Traitor pedophile written in Sharpie.
7: Yes.
6: And multiple stickers all over the pavement.
7: That's good. Good work.
6: War criminal, narco terrorist.
7: Yes, absolutely.
6: Pedophile.
7: There you go.
6: War Nut Healthcare, he says.
7: You know, I want
6: bomb schools and hospitals, him and BB.
7: Take Chuck Schumer's job. I love it. That's good. Why does Trump have a star on the Walk of Fame? I mean, that makes me want to just get rid of them all. I don't understand.
6: The Apprentice.
7: What?
6: Well, what else?
7: Shit, man.
6: Home Alone 2?
7: I mean,
6: his star turn in Home Alone 2?
7: I tell you what, get me the executive order pad, Shelby. EO, get rid of Trump's star. Burn that shit off.
6: They've had to replace it multiple times. Keeps getting sledgehammered and shit.
7: I don't want it replaced. I want it broken up and leave it alone. Leave the shattered pieces all right there. That's all. Executive order, get rid of that one. Right? We're trying to get past this shit.
6: Well, it's
7: Hollywood Walk of Fame.
6: It's up to the Hollywood Walk Foundation.
7: Imagine E. Jean Carroll and you're walking down the street and you have to look at this fuck star. Your fucking rapist star right there. Fuck that, man.
6: Did you see the algae in the reflecting pool already?
7: No. Yeah. The Powerade's souring or something.
6: Everyone's laughing at it, and they're trying to claim that it's like, well, you know, there's algae in the pipes after you clean it. And it's, you know, it's going to be gone soon.
7: Hey.
6: They're claiming.
7: Algae in the pipes. What was it? What was wrong with it before? There was trash
6: Trump
7: in it?
6: Trump thought it was not blue enough.
7: God,
6: it didn't look, you know, like some Mar-a-Lago pool with a bunch of inflated titties floating around in it.
7: Throw some urinal cakes in that. I don't give a fuck about that meditation pond. I don't give a fuck. I mean, it's why there's I'm trying to understand something. God, if I was, I wouldn't put up with that answer. When I clean the pipes, there's algae in them. After I clean the pipes, there's algae in the pipes that I just fucking clean. Is that right? That's what that guy said?
6: Yeah.
7: If I'm Donald Trump, I'm like, I don't give a fuck about that explanation. You make that look like Powerade, you're fired, right? God damn. The algae in the pipes. Fuck you, man. Figure it out.
6: What's this? Holy smokes. Why is Trump holding hands with France's First Lady Brigitte Macron?
7: Oh, no.
6: Did he just need help walking down, or did he think for a minute it was Melania? Something is terribly off with Trump.
7: You know what? Somebody, I don't know Macron's wife, but please apologize to her that Trump would think that was Melania. I mean, that's, nobody should think you're Melania. Jeez. Remember when he held the, what's-her-face's hand?

0: I had walked up and grabbed my hand.
1: And it felt like that when I was talking to him.
0: He said it was clammy.
1: God, that's so gross.
0: It
1: hey.
0: Smelled like feces.
1: Yeah. Hey, Miss McCrone, I'm sorry you had to go through that. I can't imagine.
0: I wonder if they had to help him.
1: To?
0: Help him walk.
1: Why? Wait a second. If that's the case.
0: I don't think Melania's there, so he's.
1: Fuck you, French Flotus. You could have just pulled your hand away and saved the whole planet. But no, let me help him down the stairs. Thanks. Thank you. I'm not saying push him down the stairs. That would be wrong. Help, not helping. That's your choice. You chose that. So, oh, man, I'm pissed.
0: This says, what the fuck? Donald Trump seems to lack strength in his right arm today to do his signature pulling handshake with Emmanuel Macron. He also looks grumpy as hell. What's going on?
1: Hey, what's going on? I don't know.
0: I don't know. People reporting from France that Trump looks like shit.
1: Yeah, well, shit. He looks horrible. And I don't understand why they... How are they applying the foundation to his face, especially under his eye bags, under his eyes that are barely, his eyes, God, man, are barely open. Why? Is that because he's healthy? Like his eyes are swollen shut. Is that a sign of I have all the right vitamins in me?
0: I'm zooming in on the screen of a handshake with Macron, and his hand looks like it's. Like it's not gripping at all.
1: His eyes are shut.
0: Well, yeah, his feet might be
1: blue. God, Macron, that's gross, man. You don't touch that guy, dude. You're going to get something. You get a case of the yeesh.
0: It says Trump meeting with Macron losing his voice. Talking about UFC.
1: Damn it. Have a glass of water.
2: Merci beaucoup.
3: So I want to congratulate the president last night. Cyril Gane won the fight against a great fighter, supposed to be unbeatable, and that was it. Cyril is from France. Did you watch the fight?
2: Yeah. That not in direct, but I saw it this morning.
3: That was a great fight. It was a great evening at the White House.
2: It was very proud.
1: Yeah, man. I
0: did not see it direct, but this morning.
1: We suck so bad. This guy, what is wrong with his voice, Donald? Have a glass of water before you do a fucking interview. That's so gross. Your voice sounds disgusting, right? God, how embarrassing for us. I'm embarrassed, man. This white supremacist that can barely stand up on his own is just rope-a-dope in America. Holy fuck. Hey, French people, would you put up with this for 5 fucking seconds? Would they? No.
0: Oh, she's helping him. I'm watching him holding hands with Brigitte Macron. She helped him down the stairs.
1: You know
0: there
1: what?
0: Were 2 steps.
1: Yeah.
0: 2
1: yeah.
0: steps down. And you can see her. He grabs her hand. He's talking to her. Macron's down the step already. And then he starts walking and he's holding her hand as he drags her down the stairs with him.
1: Oh, my God.
0: Like he's obviously making her help him walk.
1: Listen,
0: I mean, that's what it appears to me.
1: Listen, I just want to say heads of states and your significant others and anybody else that might be on some sort of stairs with Donald Trump. Listen to me. There's no law in the universe that says I have to help this rapist down the stairs. If he's going to fall down the stairs, that's on him. That's on gravity, right? You don't have to help him. And I don't even, I'm kind of, why would you help him? I'm serious. I mean, what would you help Hitler down the stairs? God damn it, guys. Shit. I hope that's not true, FLOTUS of France. I really do. How disappointing. Melania didn't even want to do it, right? She probably didn't want to do it. Don't touch me.
0: So, also in the news today. Day. Thanks for buying shit through the Amazon link, crabdiving.com/Amazon.
1: Yay.
0: Use that link every time we go to buy shit, we get a little wee commish, and it does not cost you fuck all.
1: You know, let me ask you, if J.D. Vance was on stairs with Donald Trump, and nobody else was there, don't you think he'd go behind him just pushing down the stairs and take his job? be like a showgirls movie.
0: Well, if he keeps saying shit out loud, like, you know, they don't know about it, but we

0: took all the soil. We've got all the soil we took. And then was it one of the toadies, Besant, or somebody came out and was like, oh, well, that's not, you know, I don't know. That's not really what's going on. But
1: you're horrible. Scott Besant, you are fucking horrible, dude. You're the first one going to jail. Maybe second or third, but first one. You're up there.
0: There's plenty of jails. There's plenty of courts. They can all go at the same time.
1: Hey, Howard, thanks for your explanation of you being at the Epstein Island, saying you're there with your kids.
0: That's although, good. Did you see there was good news from the SCOTUS.
1: SCOTUS! Yes?
0: That there was a 9-0 decision.
1: Okay.
0: That basically kind of put a shank in this judge shopping bullshit that Trump does.
1: Yes.
0: Where they get an indictment for James Comey in Florida.
1: Oh, yes, yes.
0: From one of his buddies that's right. A judge. And a, you know, some handpicked local biased grand jury to actually pull an indictment.
1: Is that the secret documents case sort of in that neighborhood of?
0: Kind of same thing. Yeah. But that was actually in Florida where the documents.
1: Yeah. But the
0: crime was committed.
1: Yeah. But the judge was just corrupt fucking judge that did whatever Trump wanted. Right. What was her name? She was a Trump appointee, but she was evil and corrupt. She, that's what, the prosecutor said about, or the special prosecutor said about her. And that's why he got off the case. Right.
0: Right.
1: You know. He's only nuclear secrets. Can he get in trouble for stealing nuclear secrets in this country? My God. Why did she help him down the fucking stairs? Oh, my God.
0: I can't find the story about it, but that was kind of the decision.
1: Yeah.
0: Basically.
1: Thank you, SCOTUS. Thank you.
0: Let me see if I can find it.
1: Can you imagine? It's like if you were hanging out with...
0: talking out of my ass.
1: Oh, no, no. If you were hanging out with, say, Scalia and Thomas, and you're like, and you saw one of them needed help down the stairs, I mean, I guess it's like your humanity would hold out your hand, but then your humanity could also say, don't hold out your hand, keep it in your pocket. Let's see what happens. That's tough, man. That's a tough moral thing. It's, I don't know. And you would have been a hero, Miss Macron. You would have been a fucking, you know what I mean? To a lot of people. Right. I'm not saying that'd be good, but I'm just saying some people might find that heroic.
0: Private suits, no. Can transgender serve in the military?
1: Yeah.
0: Court unanimously sides with defendant in criminal venue despite dispute over where a crime occurs. So it was 9-0, and it basically means that you can't do that kind of thing. Like if there's crimes committed in Washington,
1: yes,
0: you can't get some lunatic in Texas judge to indict somebody
1: for a
0: crime that was committed in Texas. So 9-0.
1: Good job, SCOTUS. Give it up for SCOTUS, everybody. Clap for that. Bad job with the immunity, but good job on that.
0: Yeah, I think that's going to come back to bite us all, that immunity shit.
1: Oh, of course. I mean, because lots of innocent people are like, oh, can I get blanket immunity for my gross-ass, trash-ass fucking family? Does that include in-laws? Does that include Laura?
0: Well, you know he's going to pardon everybody anyway, like Biden did.
1: Right. Yeah. We got to fix that one, too. That one's got to be fixed.
0: Which means, you know, got to start going after him for state charges of some sort.
1: That's crazy. That's crazy that some fucking president can just pardon people. I mean, Trump abused the pardon power, right? He's selling it.
0: They're having hearings about that.
1: He needs to go to jail for that, right? That's what Rob Blagojevich went to jail for, selling a Senate seat, right?
0: Offering.
1: Until he was on Apprentice, until Trump pardoned him or commuted his sentence or something. God. Hey, these laws, let's just be honest, okay? Let's say the Department of Justice is for poor people, not for rich people. It's just for us. Thank you for that.
0: Let's see. We've got, what is this? Why isn't this working?
1: It's like weird if you think about history and all the people in Hitler's life before the Nazi party took power and stuff. All the people that might have helped him up the stairs, down the stairs. When I say, hey, watch out, there's a car coming, don't cross now. Or, hey, watch out, that thing's falling. Get out of the way, Adolf. What if they hadn't said that? Got to be careful who you're helping these days. They might grow up to be Pol Pot or Stalin or some shit. God, you're helping Trump down the stairs? Think of all the other people on the planet that needed help down the stairs and they didn't have the help. They had to struggle down the stairs. Not Donald. Floaters from France to the fucking rescue, I guess. Thanks.
0: It looked like he almost wanted Macron on the other side of him.
1: Yeah.
0: And Macron kind of walked away.
1: We had so many opportunities not to have this guy as president. I mean, you know, the American people could have done the right thing and voted for Hillary, you know, or the, you know, Merrick Garland could have got off his fucking ass and got him in jail or something like that. So many missed opportunities. And then Melania could have just, and that guy in Butler, not, you know, God, man.
2: I'm literally switching sides. Not like that. I'm switching sides. I'm switching sides. I'm going to join them. I can't take it anymore. I just can't take. I saw Jake Shields today. Dude, it's like, now I know how black people feel. Now I know how Thomas Sowell must feel.
1: Wait,
2: the same species as George Floyd.
1: Oh, God.
0: We played this before.
1: Oh, did we?
0: Yeah.
1: Right. This is Nazi empathy, right? This is how Nazis have empathy, I guess.
2: Observe, if what you say is true, you know, maybe it's time to just, if you can't beat him, join. Who's going to beat him then? Well, our ragtag team of UFC fighters, female comedians, fake professional gamblers. Dude, if they're masters of the universe, if they have remote viewing and they control the storm on Saturn and they control global finance and all, who's going to beat them? Jake Shields and Dan Bilzerian? Dumb and Dumber? Tweedledee and Tweedledum? If that's what we're working with, dude, I'm signing up with the Empire. I'm going to be a fucking stormtrooper.
1: Oh, wait.
0: He's talking about the Jews are the ones who are. That's when he was going. He went on the rant about how he's upset that dumb people on his side.
1: Yeah.
0: Just for clicks are blaming literally everything on the Jews. Like,
1: yeah. But that's, yes.
0: Like literally everything.
1: Right. That's
0: what, so that's why I said, if you're blaming them for the storm on Saturn, which is Jupiter, by the way, you're probably talking about, but
1: yeah, Nick, they don't have storms there.
0: It's not,
1: I've never been.
0: Saturn's not a nice place either.
1: The rainy season.
0: my voice is almost gone.
1: Shit, you still sound better than
0: I
1: Donald.
0: I feel like Trump, yeah.
1: No, you don't.
0: I feel like a supermodel, except times 10.
1: Yeah, that takes 10 shits and a diaper every day. Lots of supermodels do that. That's right, he said, I feel like a supermodel times 10. What a stupid shit bag. Right.
0: Do I have to find that one now?
1: Is it true they have an electronic bull in Congress now? I mean, God, fucking punching machine and
2: I feel like a supermodel, except like times 10.
1: You stupid shitbag. This guy partied throughout the 80s, did all the cocaine, never OD'd, not once. God.
3: Is your gay God going to come and save you?
1: I don't know. Is Jesus, are you gay?
0: Rick Wiles, everybody.
1: Hey, Rick. Jesus, are you gay? I don't care. You're probably not anything, though, right? Is Jesus into that? I mean, does he date? Or is he
0: Jesus is 100% straight, Ryan.
1: Really? You must date or do something social because
0: he was pounding the shit out of Mary Magdalene.
1: Right. Well, you sure as shit not engaged in your work, though, right? I mean, you're very. When's he been in the office last? Is he checking his emails even? Fucking people are praying all the time, dude.
0: Do you need emails?
1: Yeah. Oh, that's another. Yeah, I don't know. Do you have Wi-Fi up there? Do you need it?
0: Does he need an assistant? I mean, he's all powerful, right?
1: Yeah, that's the thing, guys. You're all powerful. You don't want to you don't want to delegate.
0: And when he went back up into heaven, is he still his own son? How fucked up is this?
1: Yeah. Listen, you got to delegate. Right, you're still your own
0: Mary
1: son.
0: Mary dies, she gets assumed up into heaven.
1: You don't even have a flowchart response.
0: Her body did not decay. It's called the assumption, right? Do you guys have that too?
1: I don't know. I don't think so.
0: Or is that a Catholic thing?
1: You know, I don't know. Assumption?
0: Yeah, it's when when she died, people witnessed her in a ball of light ascend up into the heavens.
1: I never heard of that. That sounds fun. Is that true, Jesus? You got to get a workflow going, dude. It's like, let's say somebody sends a prayer, it's text or email. They message you. They DM you. You're like, I need help. I'm having my appendix taken out. Pray for me, okay? Where does that prayer go? Like, what's the workflow? Does it go?
0: Oh, it is Catholic.
1: Oh, is it?
4: The Assumption of Mary is a Catholic dogma that Mary, at the end of her earthly life, was taken body and soul into heaven, defined by Pope Pius XII. Oh, on 1 November 1950 in his Apostolic Constitution. Oh, my gosh. Munificentissimus Deus. Munificentissimus Deus.
1: Listen, Catholics, take your Mr. Mistopheles bullshit and fuck off.
0: I mean, God. Deus is God. Munificent, it means, does that mean like magnificent, super magnificent God?
1: I don't know.
0: Most generous.
1: Oh, okay. Why not just say that? You don't want people to actually sit and think about what you're trying to bullshit them with, right? You don't want them to think about what assumption would mean.
0: It leaves open the question of whether Mary died or whether she was raised to eternal life without bodily death.
1: Well, the cops aren't going to solve it. I don't know about that. Send it to the murder podcasters. They'll figure it out.
0: The Lutherans have something. Falling asleep of the Mother of God.
1: Good Lord. Jeez, come on.
0: The Feast of St. Mary.
1: Yeah. Tax exempt. Go ahead. Enjoy your not paying property taxes. That's what this bullshit's about. Oh, man. It sounds like a Terry Gilliam movie, all this shit. It's weird. Catholics, you guys don't have the right to make fun of fucking any religion. Not one.
0: The Apostolic Constitution, Munificentissimus Deus, mentions several holy fathers, theologians, and doctors of the church who held the Assumption of Mary. Among them are Adrian I, Sergius I, Leo IV, John of Damascus, Amadeus of Lausanne.
1: I love Amadeus.
0: Modestus of Jerusalem. Anthony of Padua. Albertus Magnus.
1: Oh, come on.
0: Thomas Aquinas, we know him. A Bonaventure. Ooh, one name like Cher.
1: That's the name of a minivan, too.
0: Bernardino of Siena.
1: Okay.
0: Robert Bellarmine.
1: Hi, Robert.
0: Francis de Sales. Oh, he's a saint because there's a high school in my old neighborhood named after him.
1: Woo!
0: Peter Canisius.
1: Yeah.
0: Francisco Suarez. How'd he get in there?
1: Rico
0: among
1: Suave?
0: Others.
1: Rico Suave available?
0: These are all the experts that are like, Mary was totally assumed up into heaven.
1: Yeah. What about anybody else? That's it.
0: I know we're doing Faithless Friday here, but
1: well, it's all Faithless Friday. It's so stupid.
0: I really didn't know that if that was a proprietary Catholic thing or if you guys were into that too.
1: No, it's not like that. You guys are
0: Catholics
1: just,
0: are way into Mary,
1: dude. The Catholics have no business making fun of anybody's faith or criticizing.
0: Oh, I concur.
1: It's like I can get a cookie, put it in a jar, and all of a sudden it's Jesus's ball sack. I mean, that's some amazing technology. God.
0: I've got a great story, but let's do this one first.
1: Oh, shit.
0: This is the New York Times has a big
1: failing
0: story.
1: Oh, okay. It's about Trump's health, of course.
0: About is this a leaked memo or something?
1: Leaked from my type.
0: But it's about how Trump wanted to suspend habeas corpus.
1: Impeaching.
0: Last spring, Will Scharf, arch conservative lawyer serving as the White House staff secretary, wrote a secret memo to the chief of staff that reflected growing unease in the West Wing about one of the extreme measures being weighed by none other than Stephen Miller.
1: So these people were notified of someone doing something unconstitutional and didn't do anything about it?
0: No, this is what they're writing about. Oh, okay. They don't like this.
1: Yeah.
0: The powerful advisor driving Trump's deportation campaign, dated April 29, 2025, and stamped confidential. The memo was careful and lawyerly, but amounted to a warning against end-running the rule of law. The subject line read, "The writ of habeas corpus." Habeas corpus, a centuries-old right to force the government to justify before a judge why it has locked a person up.
1: They're not doing that all over the place.
0: Is enshrined in Article 1 of the Constitution.
1: Woo!
0: The memo by this guy Scharf, in its unassuming way, was a blinking red warning light. The second Trump White House was deliberating an explosive new claim of presidential power, the suspension of habeas rights for unauthorized immigrants.
1: Right, and if you're on this soil, habeas corpus covers you, right? If you're a human being. So he's violating habeas corpus. Hey, founding fathers, what do we do about that? Because that's a big one, right? He should go to jail for that.
0: Well, it's Miller.
1: Right, but Trump does it. It's all, you know.
0: The suspension of habeas corpus has occurred just a handful of times in U.S. history, always under the most dire circumstances of war or invasion. Yet to a greater degree than previously known, administration officials, encouraged by Trump, actively weighed taking that step in the early months of his second term, this time to accelerate the mass deportation of immigrants in the country illegally.
1: They should all go to jail. Anybody that read that memo, had their fingers on that fucking memo, should rot in Guantanamo.
0: Trump and some members of his team wanted to test how far the emboldened president's authority could be pushed.
1: You want to test that shit, motherfucker? You want to test habeas corpus? Well, let's test it up when it's your turn. Let's test that shit.
0: Setting off previously unreported internal struggles over where the limits should be.
1: Meaning they wanted to, each person wanted to go farther than the next, right? Let's test it. That means that the government doesn't have to tell you why they're locking you up?
0: Right.
1: That's disappearing people.
0: The man, this guy Scharf that wrote this, who's a hardline right winger, said that that this was going too far.
1: Of course.
0: Yeah.
1: Duh. Of course. But that's happening though, right? That's happening with these people being detained by ICE. They don't give them a reason. They don't get to go in front of a judge and make their case. They're just in these camps, these concentration camps. Right? I mean, yeah. So this is happening over and over and over again. So I would say to a lot of people that are on this in this country, habeas corpus is already bullshit. It doesn't exist for them.
0: The Constitution, Scharf wrote in his memo to Susie Wiles, White House Chief of Staff, permits suspension of habeas corpus only in cases of rebellion or invasion. Courts have uniformly held that only Congress can do it.
1: Right. Oh, my God. So that means that a lot of people in the White House need to be locked the fuck up.
0: Even when Congress has explicitly suspended habeas corpus rights, the Supreme Court held that some alternative process must be provided to the defendants with procedural safeguards akin to habeas corpus.
1: I can tell you that's not happening.
0: This guy wrote, it prevents, in effect, governmental actors from detaining, imprisoning, or executing individuals arbitrarily.
1: Right. They're disappearing people. That's don't disappear people, because that's what they do in Syria. That's what they do in Iran. And that's what they do in Russia. And that is what they do in this shitty fucking country. Happy 4th of July,
0: how
1: everybody.
0: How far do you think the step would be from undocumented immigrants to naturalized citizens? And then from naturalized citizens to birthright citizens? Because you're liberal. You're a commie.
1: Right.
0: You listen to Crab Diving.
1: Absolutely.
0: You're on Crab Diving.
1: You're on a list. In fact, that was the point of Doge. It wasn't waste, fraud, and abuse. They wanted all that information. It's siloed in all those different departments because they want to build dossiers against people and then not use the habeas corpus, you know, disappear those motherfuckers. Shit, man. I mean, God, hey, you right-wing nut jobs are lucky that our side does not see the Matrix and doesn't understand that you can't fight people. Like, you guys are untethered by rules, but we are, our hands are tied behind our back with these bullshit rules. We can't fight you the way you're fighting us. And that, it's,
0: I mean, which is why he uses the word invasion all the time, too. Article 1, Section 9, Clause 2, Constitution. The privilege of the writ of habeas corpus shall not be suspended unless when in cases of rebellion or invasion, the public safety may require it. So that's why that's absolutely why they all started using the word invasion.
1: Yeah.
0: All these migrants are invading us. It's an invasion, actually. It's an invasion. It's an invasion.
1: You know, this is going to sound, you know, narcissistic and all the bad stuff, but I'm going to say it. I could have wrote a better document than that fucking Constitution. I mean, anybody could write. It's all pie in the sky shit. Everybody, it's not difficult shit. Yeah, you should see a judge, plead your case before you lock the fuck up and charge and all that shit. Of course, duh. And all you guys did in your flouncy shirts and your powdered wigs and say all this stuff should happen. There's nothing in there that says, but what if they don't do that? What do we do to fix it? You don't have anything. Anybody could have written that drivel. Anyone. Because you're not saying how to make it work.
0: After CNN reported Trump's cabinet remarks referred to the possible suspension of habeas corpus, and he was personally involved in the discussion, Stephen Miller responded to questions from reporters outside the West Wing. The Constitution is clear, and that, of course, is the supreme law of the land, that the privilege of the writ of habeas corpus can be suspended in a time of invasion. So it's an option we are actively looking at.
1: Yeah, so's my DOJ. We're looking at that too, Stephen. We might have to lock you up, and I'll figure out why later. How do you like that shit?
0: When asked about the reports later, Trump appeared to acknowledge that suspending habeas corpus had been discussed, but suggested the idea was not being seriously pursued. If you're going to do that, that's a big one. You wouldn't do that for a particular person.
1: You don't even know.
0: He was talking about Kilmer Garcia.
1: Right, right. Donald, you don't know anything. You just look down in your diaper. It's like, how could I do this? How could I let this fall out of me? Fuck you, man. I this is huge, right? I mean, this is like, is this an emperor has no clothes? Is that our constitution? Because when the shit hits the fan, there's nothing to help us. They are taking away people's right to plead their case to a judge before they get locked up. And that's not happening with all these people that ICE is taking in, right?
0: Right, right.
1: That's happening. We are in it. We are in it. People are getting disappeared. We're sleepwalking through this shit.
0: This next story.
1: I mean, if I locked you in a room for 2 hours and gave you nothing but a legal pad and a pen, and I said, hey, Pat, write a more effective constitution than those dumb fucking slave owners did. Boy, I bet you turned something in. That'd be great. Oh, fuck off. It'd be great. These guys, John Adams, suck a dick, dude. What the fuck? Good job.
0: Trump is mad at George Conway.
1: Oh, Kellyanne's.
0: He's running for Congress.
1: Okay.
0: They ran a political ad.
1: Yes.
0: And Trump is losing his mind.
5: Hi, Donald. It's me, George Conway. I cost you $88 million, and I've only just gotten started. I know you like putting your name on everything, from your plane to the Kennedy Center. Sorry about that. But the only thing your name is going to be left on when I'm done with you is the orange jumpsuit you're going to have to wear in prison. And you see that building back there? That's where we're going to hold your third and final impeachment trial. The one that's going to put you away for good. And I'm going to enjoy every minute of that. We've got a lot of serious problems in this country, including and especially the price of gas, which is hitting $6 a gallon in some places, and that's all because of you, Donald Trump. But we can't fix those problems until we impeach you and convict you.
1: Yes.
5: And that's why I'm running for Congress, and you are going to regret that. No.
1: Wow. See, that's what's up. That's not a joyful warrior, right?
0: Yeah.
1: That guy's pissed. See, Democrats, that's good. I like that. You better win, motherfucker. or I'll take it all back, George. You better bring in a W or else.
0: White House is fuming, allegedly, in a statement to Fox News Digital. The White House claimed Conway is suffering from Trump derangement syndrome.
1: Oh, hell yeah.
0: Lightweight George Conway is a stupid person's idea of a smart person. His severe and debilitating disease known as Trump derangement syndrome has melted his brain and made him crazy in the head.
1: Yeah, cameraman, person, TV. Is this the truth? Social by Trump, or who's saying this?
0: What?
1: Is that a truth social reply to his? Who's saying he's a stupid? That is
0: some White House toady.
1: Oh, that's not Donald. That's somebody that works for him. Oh, listen to this bitch. Shit.
0: His reference when Conway said, hi, Donald, it's me, George Conway. I cost you $88 million fucking dollars. He was one of the attorneys.
1: Oh.
0: Or he helped her get her attorney.
1: Right.
0: E. Jean Carroll.
1: Right. God, man. George, that is a good fucking ad. I wish more Democrats sounded like that. I don't give a fuck about what you know, he didn't spend all this time saying, oh, I want to fix the woads and make education, infrastructure, blah, blah, blah, bullshit. Go slay that dragon. That's all that matters.
0: Where is he running? New York.
1: Okay. I hope you win. Better.
0: I'm assuming he's running in a primary.
1: Yeah. I love the strings in that too, man. I love it. More strings, less Nazis.
0: Oh, Manhattan.
1: Oh, okay. Shit.
0: Former Republican, never Trumper, George Conway filed to run for Congress as a Democrat. 12th District, reliably blue Manhattan seat currently held by outgoing veteran Nadler, Jerry Nadler.
1: Nadler.
0: He used to be married to Kellyanne Conway. We know that.
1: Oh, my God. What's up with her daughter? She's still turning in those TikTok videos.
0: He will face a field heavy with declared contenders, including Jack Schlossberg, the grandson of former President John F. Kennedy.
1: Oh, not another fucking Kennedy, please, God.
0: And Cameron Caskey, a leading organizer with March for Our Lives, also running New York State Assembly members Alex Boris and Micah Lasher, as well as City Council member Eric Botcher.
1: Hey, Democrats.
0: It's a big primary.
1: Yeah, what a waste. How stupid. We all have to get it together and figure out. Just get in a room. I don't care how. Go in the octagon. Figure out who runs, because these primaries do us no favors. You spend time tearing each other down, then you get to the general and you get fucked. Really?
0: He's crazy in the head. Crazy in the head.
1: Why did George marry Kellyanne Conway? Were they in love at some point, or
0: how's that? I mean, allegedly.
1: I can't imagine that.
0: Daughter's on Team Dad these days. I think. Yeah. I think she doesn't like her mother very much.
1: George, look at me honestly. Did you love her? You couldn't have. Come on, Kellyanne Conway. Come on.
0: The J.D. Vance admits his childless cat lady's comment was boneheaded.
1: Shut up, bitch. You fucking idiot. The president of fucking Ireland shows up. You got your cloverleaf Lucky Charm socks. God, I'm so... We are trash. You got the Lucky Charm socks. We got the fucking octagon out there. When you look at a picture of the White House, you can't even cover up the white trash. Just put a water slide. Make it a water park. I don't know. Put a ball pit out front. Make it a Chuck E. Cheese.
0: Mark Levin wants all the details on this Iran deal.
1: It's two pages, dickhead. It's 16 bullet points. You got the details. It's right in front of you.
0: Levin, a close Trump ally, sounded skeptical of the Rush deal, writing, I've asked for days, why can't we, the people, see the damn MOU, not through people briefed by an anonymous person? Honestly, I've never seen anything like this. If it is a great outcome for peace, then release it.
1: It's not. It's an MOU. It's, you can see, no one's trying to, you can't spin it, right? It's 16 bullet points. Shelby could read that fucking thing. No offense, Shelby.
0: The In a period of 2 months, Israel's gone from a great ally and partner in a war fighting by our side against a horrible enemy that has killed thousands of our people, killed tens of thousands of their own people, and was a dire nuclear threat intent on attacking us, to Israel PM Netanyahu being a difficult person who should be thanking us for saving his country from Iran and should get our permission if he wants to defend his people from Hezbollah and Iran and stand down when his country is attacked. So Trump is losing Mark Levin.
1: Because Mark Levin sides with Netanyahu?
0: Oh, yeah.
1: Okay. You side with the war criminal? Defending yourself? How is defending yourself bombing Palestinians waiting in line for food or shooting them or something? Starving them? Is he on the radio? Is he a fucking podcaster like us? I mean, what does he do? Mark Levin, I always forget.
0: Yeah, he's just a pundit.
1: Why didn't you make it into the cabinet? You know?
0: The Fox's chief foreign correspondent reported the memorandum of understanding with Iran is expected to be released in the next 24 to 48 hours. Oh, it's the next 2 weeks.
1: This is a lie again.
0: According to senior U.S. officials, it was electronically signed by Trump. It was e-signed by Trump, Vance, and Iranian parliament speaker.
1: Hello.
0: Ghalibaf.
1: Hey, you guys got us over the barrel, right? This is, be honest, Ghalibaf, this is Trump saying, please, Daddy, don't bomb us anymore. Here's billions of dollars. Please, please, please.
0: Oh, yeah.
1: Ghalibaf.
0: We're going to get killed in the midterms.
1: Shit, you're going to get killed in that
0: They're going to impeach me.
1: Man, keep that octagon up.
0: Look. George Conway's going to impeach me.
1: You know what? Hey, George, I love the tone of your campaign ad. This is the kind of tone I want whoever runs for president the next time. Say, we're going to keep the octagon up. We're going to turn it into a cage. And that's where Donald's going to be, right there, just in a diaper, sitting there. This we all remember.
0: Dana White is denouncing the guy who called Michelle Obama a man.
1: Now, shut up. Of course, you should denounce it. But you don't. You don't. You love it. You probably share those memes. Fuck off. You went to the RNC. I saw you, bootlicker. You don't think... Oh, please. The guy that runs the UFC hasn't shared memes of Michelle Obama having a penis. Shut the fuck up. I don't believe your apology.
0: We've got... Laura Loomer's pissed that Trump was buddying up with Zuckerberg at the UFC thing.
1: You jealous? You jealous of the Zuck? God.
0: Sunday night, Loomer tweeted a Getty Images photo showing Zuckerberg greeting Trump and First Lady Melania. Oh, Melania was at the event.
1: Yes.
0: Loomer made it clear she didn't approve the interaction, saying, I was hoping Zuckerberg would be in prison by now. That's what I voted for. Stolen election. I never forgot.
1: Why is it his fault? Actually, Facebook helped him.
0: Actually, yeah, it is Facebook his fault that we got Trump.
1: Took Russian rubles, right? Rubles?
0: Yeah.
1: Took Russian rubles.
0: Literally.
1: Literally took Russian rubles to run campaign ads for Donald Trump and gave Cambridge Analytica a bunch of fucking bullshit. Is that right, sort of?
0: Yeah, yeah.
1: Whatever. Mueller report, blah, blah, blah.
0: Loomer was referring to the conspiracy theory that Zuckerberg stole the 2020 election from Trump. The theory was based on the fact that Zuckerberg provided over $400 million in private funding for polling accommodations related to the COVID-19 pandemic. A study led by UCLA concluded that Zuckerberg's funding had little impact on voter turnout.
1: Yeah, and that's not the thing, Laura. I know it's a long time ago, but go back to the Mueller report. Go back to Russia influencing our elections, and they used Facebook for that. Does that bother you?
0: He should be in prison by now.
1: Shut up, Laura Loomer. I thought her and Trump were going to work out. You know, I thought he would leave Melania and she would be the new FLOTUS. What happened? Oh, God. That'd be great.
0: Gross.
1: Shit.
0: Yeah, so UFC fighter Josh Hokit, H-O-K-I-T.
1: Yes. You had to perform. You performed for the king!
0: Got a huge wave of backlash after he called former First Lady Michelle Obama a man following his match at Trump's White House fight night.
1: Fuck you, Nazi bitch. You took the king's money. You performed for Donald Trump. How sad. You performed for the Nazi.
0: He won, the asshole won by knockout in the second round during his post-fight interview with...
1: Joe Rogan!
0: Joe Rogan!
1: Fuck you, Nazi! Joe Rogan's a Nazi!
0: Hokett randomly blurted out, Michelle Obama's a man!
1: You know...
0: The crowd around him cheered, Rogan smiled.
1: There you go, Nazi!
0: The 28-year-old said, am I right, America?
1: There you go, Nazi! Go back to the mothership! Go play with your little Tony Hinchcliffe friends! Go suck each other's dick! Take your fucking steroids, you little Nazi! Fuck you! God, man, this octagon shit. I mean,
0: Dana White's denouncing him, though.
1: Fuck you, Dana. Go fuck yourself. You took the money, too. You brought that thing to the White House. You performed for the king. How dare you? Traitor.
0: Trump says he paid for everything.
1: Lies. Lies, Donald. You did not.
0: No, he says Dana paid for
1: everything. Dana paid for everything.
0: Yeah.
1: Oh, did you, Dana?
0: And Dana, I saw an interview with him. He said he paid for the octagon, definitely.
1: Let me tell you something. If it's my, I can't even tell you how I'd weaponize that IRS. I'd audit you every fucking chance I got for you. Perform for the king. Shame. Shame. No habeas corpus for you.
0: Shame. All right, let's get to this story. This is a very important story.
1: Okay. Is it about the snakes that are just coming to get us? Ain't shit we can do about it?
0: No,
1: I'm giving up.
0: Put
1: Merrick Garland in charge of the snake outbreak that's coming. We'll all die.
0: This is... Wait a second.
1: Never follow up on that story. It would seem like it would be a bipartisan thing. Everybody would be concerned. Oh, we're all going to get more snake encounters. Nobody gives a fuck.
0: This is the Daily Mail.
1: Hello.
0: So, of course, the headline is a paragraph.
1: Yeah.
0: Inside secret revenge plot.
1: Okay.
0: To sabotage Donald Trump Jr.'s relationship. Ugh. How jilted Kimberly Guilfoyle.
1: Damn, I love this story already.
0: Schemed with billionaire ex of Bettina. So Trump Jr.'s new wife, her ex.
1: Okay.
0: Before their own night of bumping and grinding.
1: Okay.
0: Gross.
1: I want to understand this for a second. Wait a second. Can you read that paragraph again?
0: Inside secret revenge plot to sabotage Donald Trump Jr.'s relationship. How jilted Kimberly Guilfoyle schemed with billionaire ex of Bettina.
1: Okay.
0: Before their own night of bumping and grinding.
1: I got it. Thank you for that. who is this guy? Wow. Hey, don't you have a job, Kimberly? She's the head of the state. She's the ambassador.
0: That's why they shipped her off. As Trump Jr. and Bettina Anderson enjoyed the blissful early days of new marriage, their two high-profile exes have privately wished them nothing but the worst, sources are telling the Daily Mail.
1: Okay.
0: Kimberly Guilfoyle, seething that her then-fiancé Don Jr. dumped her for the much younger Palm Beach socialite.
1: Sorry, Kimberly.
0: Allegedly reached out to Bettina's own ex-fiancé, billionaire William Bo Wrigley of the gum.
1: Listen.
0: Of the Wrigley fortune.
1: Okay.
0: He's totally qualified to have all that money. And as he's probably four generations removed.
1: Where is he from?
0: From Wrigley chewing gum.
1: Oh, yeah. Oh, by the way.
0: He's a Wrigley billionaire.
1: Bettina is an asset for somebody. Someone's handling her and paying her to give them information. And that's just the way it is. I mean, all these people are, it's a billionaire's kid.
0: So Guilfoyle allegedly reached out to him, to Wrigley, to hatch a plot for revenge.
1: Right, right.
0: Multiple sources, says the Daily Mail,
1: but they also
0: have revealed.
1: They also hooked up. Is that?
0: Well, we'll get there.
1: What an evening.
0: One source close to the situation said, when they found out that Don and Bettina were dating, Kimberly and Bo teamed up to break them up. It was the most unholy of alliances. Let's just put it that way, says one of their sources.
1: Okay.
0: The plan was to spread the word that Bettina, the Palm Beach socialite,
1: yes,
0: was. But this is what's so funny. This is going to be their big bombshell.
1: Okay.
0: She was a social, Bettina's a social climber who's only pursuing Don Jr., not for love, but for wealth, celebrity, and power.
1: Oh, man. What, George Clooney's nephew wasn't available?
0: Fucking duh.
1: Right, right.
0: You think any of these scumbags in this, what, Palm Beach dating circle or whatever you fucking are talking about, this social circle, are going to give a rat's ass about the fact that some woman may be going after some billionaire because of his money?
1: Yeah, and while they're doing this, sorry, I hate to ask this irritating question. Who is minding the store in Greece? Who's in charge of the State Department over there? Because it's Greece, but it ain't bullshit. I mean, there's stuff to do over there, right, I assume? Like, who's doing what she usually does?
0: She's got staff.
1: God, man.
0: When they're not putting oil on her thighs.
1: Oh, man, that's true. Well, it's Greece. You got olive oil.
0: According to the source, Guilfoyle 57 and Wrigley 62 met in December 2024 to discuss tactics.
1: Oh, listen to this romance.
0: Around the same time, their exes were exclusively photographed holding hands by the Daily Mail, the Daily Mail.
1: God, this is the real world, but with billionaires or something.
0: Weeks later, Guilfoyle and Wrigley were seen dancing together at a fundraiser Wrigley was co-chairing at the Trendy Breakers in Palm Beach. Guilfoyle, who still owns a home in Jupiter, Florida with Don Jr.
1: Damn!
0: They must not have sold it yet. Was nursing humiliation after the relationship was formally called off to the public.
1: She's nursing humiliation. I love that. Well, God, what are you going to do with that property? Sell it or...
0: One source close to the two former couples says Kimberly is determined not to be seen as a loser.
1: Wait, hold for laughs.
0: She's.
1: Oh, wait, I gotta sit down. Too late. The best is yet to come.
0: She's wild with jealousy about Bettina and has since made every effort to make sure she is seen with wealthy men, very heavy hitters.
1: Listen, to the producers and writers of The Diplomat, what fiction did you guys weave over there, man? Because this is how it used. This is the real story. This is the real story.
0: Wrigley has a source. Wait, the Daily Mail reached out to Guilfoyle, Wrigley, Don Jr., and Bettina for comment. Surprisingly, I don't think they heard. A Bettina insider shared. All this story really shows is just how jealous and petty Guilfoyle really is.
1: Yeah. Congratulations, Greece.
0: A source close to Guilfoyle, though.
1: Yes.
0: Says that Wrigley reached out to her. Not the other way around.
1: This sounds like a 90210 episode. Totally. So this is such.
0: He apparently shared concerns he'd had from his previous relationship with Bettina, including serious issues he felt Don should be aware of.
1: Whoa! Wait. Do we have the issues?
0: No.
1: Damn. I want to know what those issues are. Shelby, find that out. What issues?
0: Right.
1: I mean, what are, because I always thought it was weird that they got together, and just for the fact that I don't know, anybody's like, I don't want to be with that guy. I don't know.
0: Wrigley was nursing his own fresh wounds when he met up with Guilfoyle at the fundraiser in Palm Beach in February 2025. Days earlier,
1: he's a billionaire.
0: He had separated from his third wife, author Sue Hostetler, whom he started dating shortly after his breakup with Bettina.
1: Well, I'm a billionaire. Nobody wants to be with me.
0: Hostetler served as co-chair to the annual Everglades Foundation gala that night.
1: Oh, sounds like a lot of work.
0: But was a no-show.
1: You're the co-chair of a party? Are you gonna have a
0: This led to some curious stares among the guests who weren't aware of Wrigley's breakup yet. And saw him bumping and grinding with Guilfoyle on the dance floor.
1: Oh, my God. That is shit. Man, that is
0: What trash?
1: I gotta wipe my memory clean. What were they doing, the Macarena or what? Jeez, man.
0: Oh my God.
1: What are they raising money for? Was it fundraising?
0: Everglades Foundation.
1: The Everglades Foundation, the very people that are making, building houses in Florida, owning mansions, draining the swamps. Fuck off. You don't care about the Everglades.
0: Other sources say the encounter was hardly romantic. The only thing the two had in common was ill will toward Bettina.
1: What do you want?
0: Trump Jr.
1: Come on, that's not fair. That's all they have. These people don't have
0: According
1: feelings.
0: To insiders, the pair helped facilitate some of the negative media coverage about the lovebirds that ensued, mostly about Bettina.
1: Thank you for your service. I love that.
0: They're Palm Beach contacts were eager to spread the word about Bettina's family scandals and portray her as a calculating social climber intent on manipulating wealthy men to support her socialite lifestyle.
1: What is going on in Palm Beach? I mean, is that where Mar-a-Lago is?
0: Yeah.
1: Okay. So Jeffrey Epstein, that's Palm Beach?
0: Yeah.
1: Okay.
0: I think so.
1: Is everybody in Palm Beach bad? I'm asking because I don't think I've been there.
0: Well, it's rich white people.
1: Right. I'm just saying, why do you guys have anything to do aside from crime, molesting kids, going to Jeffrey Epstein Island, doing all this weird shit? And then I'm supposed to believe you throw a charity gala for the fucking Everglades?
0: Another Palm Beach socialite is that what's on their resume?
4: I'm a socialite.
1: Well, it's honest. They don't have anything else to offer the planet. They're socialites.
0: Who's known Bettina since childhood, told the Daily Mail, Kim got in contact with all of us.
1: Right.
0: Guilfoyle.
1: She rallied the troops.
0: The negative buzz about Bettina didn't affect the couple's decision to move their romance forward. They finally got engaged and then tied the knot. Don Jr. married 48, married Bettina 39 in a private ceremony in West Palm Beach. And then had a lavish ceremony on the private island of Little Pipe Cay in the Bahamas.
1: You ruined it. I bet you littered all over the fucking place.
0: The Daily Mail has revealed the couple now can't wait to start a family.
1: God, Don, how many fucking kids are you going to have?
0: And this time, she didn't sign a prenup with Wrigley. So she's got money.
1: Oh, wow. Okay.
0: But it said this time around, Bettina did sign a prenup.
1: Oh, shit. Because she doesn't want to give any money away to Don, right?
0: They were never married, Wrigley. That was the sticking point that led Wrigley to end his own engagement to her. 2017, she wouldn't sign a prenup.
1: You know, do these people have feelings? I mean, can this billionaire actually fall in love with somebody? I mean, do they have the ability to feel things?
0: No.
1: Right, because they're a billionaire. God. Bettina or Bettina?
0: Bettina with an N.
1: Man. Kimberly, listen, you're being spiteful. I mean, I love it. I enjoy it. But you need to go to Greece, get your shit together, and do your fucking job. I listened to a whole podcast about how the station chief of the CIA, I think it was in the 80s or something, got killed in Greece, man. I mean, you got a lot of shit going on over there. Why is she in charge of Greece? Why didn't we give her a country that's not in Europe? What country should she be in charge of? Greece seems like kind of work oriented. There's stuff to
0: really?
1: Do. Yes, absolutely. Absolutely. That and when you
0: I
1: know,
0: mean, I agree. Probably every ambassadorship you have shit to do, but
1: yeah.
0: But I don't know. It's Greece.
1: Yeah.
0: How hard is it in Greece right now?
1: Well, that's what they're saying.
0: It doesn't sound like she's, all the news reports, it doesn't seem like she's having a hard time at all. She's out partying.
1: Yeah.
0: And socializing and being seen with rich dudes to
1: listen. Hey, Kimberly,
0: try to make Don Jr. jelly.
1: How does it go? When you're an ambassador of a country, like when you're Scott Brown in charge of New Zealand, you call and say, hey, Donald, here's what I got done this week. This is what I'm working on next week. Is that the thing or how does that work? You should have shit to do there, man.
0: They say that when Bettina went after Wrigley, it was the relationship was fast and furious. She pushed to get engaged very quickly.
1: Gross.
0: So they did get engaged, but then she wouldn't sign a prenup.
1: Damn. Why not? Don't you love him?
0: Oh, my God. They already sent out invites. They were planning to marry
1: in Ireland
0: and had already sent out invitations detailing the extravagant multi-day celebration.
1: Don't make God, you know.
0: It was a five-night affair.
1: For your wedding, Donald. Wait, this is Don Jr.'s wedding.
0: No, this was Wrigley and Bettina.
1: Oh, you fucking billionaire.
0: Before, and then when she wouldn't sign the prenup, he called it off.
1: Hey, we're not taxing this. Wait, is he from America? Is he? He's not.
0: Yeah.
1: Not getting taxed enough. That's why we need the death tax, right? Because he inherited all this from the Wrigley family.
0: Absolutely.
1: Well, but the part of this story that sort of was not, there's not enough details about and what went down and nothing, Lord. I just want to understand, like, how did you end up hooking up with Kimberly Guilfoyle? I mean, that's not explained to me.
0: How did she go from Gavin Newsom to fucking Don Jr.?
1: I think the question is, what's wrong with Gavin fucking Newsom? I mean, why did you end up marrying Kimberly Guilfoyle? There must be something totally fucked up.
0: Weeks before the big day, Wrigley, who's worth over $3.6 billion.
1: Oh, my God.
0: And I'm sure he earned every penny. Demanded Bettina sign a prenup to protect his fortune in the event of a divorce. When she refused, he promptly canceled the wedding. He wrote an email in the middle of the night to everybody invited to the wedding saying it was off.
1: You sent an email? did he blind Carmen?
0: He
1: or
0: kicked her out of his $98 million estate in North Palm Beach and had her give up various perks of their relationship, including access to his fleet of cars, credit cards, credentials, and club memberships.
1: She had a boat whenever she needed it when she dated this
0: He dispatched
1: guy.
0: A staff member to retrieve the ring.
1: Damn! If they didn't get it, I cut it off her finger. She wouldn't get it back. You sent your assistant to go get the fucking ring. God, these billionaires, they are not of this planet.
0: A source close to Ambassador Guilfoyle said, she remains focused on serving her country and fulfilling.
1: Come on.
0: Pause for
1: Come
0: laughs.
1: On!
0: She remains focused on serving her country and fulfilling a lifelong dream to work in administration where she is making a difference in the world.
1: Oh, I hope not, because it would be a bad difference. I hope you're not doing Greece dirty and ruining that country for us. You know what I mean? God, you're the ambassador.
0: What fucking trash. I mean, just a lot of them.
1: Madam Ambassador.
0: Yeah.
1: God, it's like you're an ambassador from a country that has like an octagon UFC ring on the White House lawn. Something like that. I can't believe it. So embarrassing. Really. So are you going to see this guy?
0: It's insane.
1: Hey, Kimberly, are you going to see the billionaire again or what? Are they still dating?
0: Which billionaire?
1: The one she...
0: Wrigley, you mean?
1: Yes. Are they still together?
0: That was early. That was early on.
1: Shit. I guess now it's just time to, you know, focus on the job, huh? Focus on the job. Have you been to your office? Did she supposedly have an office that was like crazy? Like, am I?
0: Yeah. Didn't she
1: put a basketball court up there? Some bullshit.
0: Right. So she put a basketball court so she could watch the pro Greek teams practice.
1: Is that normal? Is that a normal duty?
0: Go out there and hang with them.
1: Man of ambassador.
6: Hi, guys.
1: What is that normal? Is that normal behavior? Is that what the State Department usually does? I don't remember Kerry Russell doing that.
0: Joe Scarborough said there's new reporting about craziness at the White House.
1: Yes.
0: Specifically, melting down.
1: Ooh, I love it.
0: Over the possibility of possible future indictments.
1: Dude, Donald, there's got to be people out there. I'm sure there's somebody out there. I don't know who's going to be the next attorney general, but I hope you're sadistic, and I hope you go to bed if you're the attorney general, you wake up in the morning, Donald Trump's not in jail. Oh, I'm so
0: depressed. These rats are starting to realize, though, that... they will likely become subjects of criminal prosecution.
1: Oh, hell yeah!
0: New York Times correspondents Maggie Haberman, Jonathan Swan, this is, you know, for their book.
1: Yes.
0: Reported the deputy chief of staff, Stephen Miller, proposed suspending habeas corpus to speed up mass deportations. Both he and Vice President J.D. Vance pushed the president to invoke the Insurrection Act in Minnesota. This was after they had already gunned down two innocent Americans for doing just that, for protesting.
1: So she's saying that by them encouraging Trump to get rid of habeas corpus, they need to go to jail? Is that what she means?
0: Yeah.
1: Right. What's that part in, what is it, Monty Python? Crucifixion!
0: Oh, right. Crucifixion on the left.
1: You guys should be scared, because my thing would be, the only justice

0: Sounds like Rico. Sounds like Rico. It's not just for mobsters. Wait, these are mobsters. Rico's perfect for these people.
1: Yeah, yeah.
0: And I want to keep the octagon up. Little Marco's in the octagon in jail, orange jumpsuit with Trump, J.D. Vance, Stephen Miller. Everybody's in the octagon.
1: Trump's France appearance fuels new health concerns. Death warmed over, it says.
0: Ouch! Who says that? Who says that?
1: Experts are raising questions about Trump's health after photo and video footage showed the now octogenarian traveling between back-to-back events across the ocean. Trump went from Sunday night's UFC Freedom 250 event at the White House to France for the G7 to discuss the next steps in the deal with Iran to stop the military conflict, blah, blah, blah.
0: He traveled to discuss that fucking 1.5-page fucking bullshit document? That's not
1: necessary. Well, it's a G7. Yeah, the political commentators reacted to Trump's appearance in Evian-les-Bains, France, with Macron. One author wrote, "The White House is trying to project Trump as the president who never stops working, going right from the UFC thing to Paris and nailing down the agreement with Iran when others were sleeping. In reality, he looks and sounds totally spent. How much longer can they keep the plate spinning?"
0: That's right.
1: Another person wrote, "Trump does not look like a man that's in full control of his faculties."
0: Right.
1: Okay. Aaron Rupar, a journalist, wrote, "Trump looks like death warmed over."
0: That's right. Now we're getting to it. Finally, guys, thank you for starting to talk about this. You did it with Biden 24/7, wall-to-wall coverage, how he's senile, blah, blah, blah. Yes.
1: One commentator said, "Blank eyes, a portal to hell."
0: That's not a compliment, Donald. Shit, Melania's like, no shit. Welcome to my world. Do you think Melania has made eye contact with him in the last 6 months?
1: She had to at the UFC event or something. It's like, probably in her contract.
0: Ooh, are his pupils constricting or is he done? She probably wakes up, rolls over and says, "Oh, maybe this is the day. Oh, look at that fog on the mirror." Sad.
1: Good morning. I can't do her voice. My voice is fucked.
0: Oh my God.
1: What have we got here?
0: Fucked.
1: Only about 5 minutes left here.
0: Shit.
1: Whose voice? Trump. Yeah.
0: Hey, everybody, quit with the dementia, because I don't want, when he's on, he has to stand trial, and he is mentally sound to stand trial. I don't want to hear this dementia shit. He's alert. Cameraman, office, TV, porcupine, whatever the fuck.
1: We've got, they've got another guy. Another one of these Republicans that, do you remember the last election? I've just
0: the one during the pandemic or the one before that, right after
1: that, some of these scumbag Republicans were caught putting people on the ballot with the same name,
0: of course, yes,
1: as
0: yes.
1: their opponent,
0: Matt
1: so
0: Gaetz
1: that
0: did that,
1: so
0: right.
1: that it would dilute enough votes to, you know, maybe give them an advantage.
0: See, that's what I mean. And that's evil and wrong and everything. But listen, Democrats, that's aside. They want to win. I will say that. They're trying. That is shameless.
1: Well, they just caught another one in Alaska.
0: That's crazy.
1: Senator Dan Sullivan.
0: Okay.
1: Got good news Monday as an Alaska elections official formally disqualified a candidate who filed to run against him. This candidate's name is Dan Sullivan.
0: So wait, just because my name's the same name as the guy I'm running against, I can't run?
1: Not if you come out of nowhere.
0: Right. Well.
1: The battle may not be over, it says, though. The decision by Alaska Division Elections Director Carol Beecher was already signaled late last week. Came down officially Monday with a letter to the challenger. He's probably, I'm sure, going to sue.
0: Yeah.
1: The letter said, "On review of the complaints and other information in the division's possession, I conclude that your declaration of candidacy was not properly filed with the division because it was not filed in order to declare an actual good faith candidacy for That's the office right. of United States Senator, but was instead filed with the purpose to confuse or mislead and thereby compromise the ballot's fairness or neutrality."
0: I think that's also violating one of the commandments. Jeez. They did that in Florida, though, but the person actually ran, right?
1: Among the pieces of evidence,

0: to support this is that he filed to run under a variant of his name that he never uses in voting or election for elections before.
1: That's, I mean, come on. That's so blatant, right?
0: He filed to run under the Republican Party despite no history or affiliation with it.
1: Yeah.
0: And his campaign website uses a color scheme suspiciously similar to the incumbent senator's campaign website.
1: God damn it, guys. See, this is something about the Republicans that we all just sort of have to understand. They're never going to not cheat. Okay? They're never going to not cheat. They're never going to stop. That's so blatant.
0: But he's fucking with a Republican, so...
1: I see. Oh.
0: Whoa, okay. Maybe he's a Democrat, or I don't know. This time it's...
1: If that's our side doing it? If that's our side doing it.
0: It might be.
1: Ooh, kudos. Thank you for trying, someone. Thank you. God, could you imagine Hakeem Jeffries doing something so crazy?
2: Let me just write a letter.
1: I mean, that's impressive if our side did that to fuck with their primary. I love that. I don't hate that.
0: You can come in here. Don't start barking in here.
1: So they're trying to... yeah. They're trying to hurt a guy
0: that would be
1: a harder person to beat than the other person. Is strategery on our side?
0: Well, I don't know about that.
1: Wow. We never have strategery. I don't know. I hope that's the case.
0: There's allegations that the candidate... Oh, look at this. Candidate has ties to a consultant who has supported Democrats in the past.
1: That our party ain't doing that. As much as I would love that somebody in our party was like, ooh, look at this plan I came up with, other than hope and joyful warrior bullshit. That's something, at least.
0: The Alaska, I love this name of this paper, The Alaska Landmine, wrote,
1: what?
0: Decoy Dan could decide to take the matter to courts.
1: The Landmine is the name of the paper.
0: Yeah, this comes after the incumbent senator raged about what he saw as an effort to confuse voters and nefariously split the vote against him. Hey. He's not in it to win it. He's in it to rig it, said the real senator. I mean, you can't make this shit up, right?
1: You know that you can't. And if that's our side doing some strategery.
0: Well, I don't. It's shenaniganry.
1: I'm tired of losing.
0: But that's
1: we are shenanigans.
0: That
1: we
0: stuff
1: do shenanigans.
0: Is illegal, I think.
1: Right,
0: we should be.
1: I just don't think we're above it. Our party ain't above that. But I can't imagine us actually doing it. That's probably just some Republican doing it to another Republican.
0: James Carville's predicting that Trump will quit within a year.
1: You predicted some other shit, James. It was bullshit. I mean, you are funny. You know, come on.
0: Carville said, Trump has no earthly idea what's coming for him. They're not telling him. The vote against him in November is going to be like breathtaking.
1: I hope so.
0: He can't stay awake. Says he's bored with the Iran war. I'm telling you, this guy by Easter 2027 is just going to walk away from this job. He's just going to fucking walk away because he doesn't have any idea what it's going to be like when he comes to grips with the massive, I mean, it's going to be massive rejection of him.
1: Hey, James, I watch you on these interviews and you're always at home in your chair, you know, and I think it's probably fun. I think it'd be fun to hang out with him for an afternoon.
0: Oh, yeah. I think he'd have some great stories. Get him drunk and
1: you smoke
0: and
1: weed.
0: Yapping.
1: Does he smoke weed?
0: I don't know. I don't know why not. Although Louisiana, I don't know if he's still living there.
1: God, could you imagine if you're the pig that arrested James Carville for rolling a blunt? Shame on you. Oh my God.
0: Let's get out of here. Thanks for joining us, everyone. We'll be back on Wednesday at the usual time. Blah, blah, blah. Thanks for buying shit through the Amazon link, crabdiving.com/Amazon. 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
1: 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Oh, so freaking Vile.
0: Instagram.
1: Did I say Instagram?
0: Yeah, I can't remember when I posted on Instagram.
1: Yeah,
0: I do have
1: it.
0: Thanks for everything, everybody. We'll hit you up again on Wednesday.
1: Sorry, Greece.
0: Thoughts and prayers to Kimberly Guilfoyle.
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truck. I said, Holmes, come on, woo. What's a brother gotta do to get free food? You better wash some dishes, baby.

0: What do you have to lose by trying something new like Trump? What the hell do you have to lose? You have to lose. You have to lose.
1: Mr. Trump is so stupid. My God, my God.
0: We won with poorly educated. I love the poorly educated.
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0: But you know what? You don't impeach people when they're doing a good job.
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6: 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Hey, hey, hey, what is up? What's going on, everyone? Thanks for joining and listening. Join us on our social media at Crab Diving on the Twitter or on Blue Sky, which I'll fire up in a second. Fire? Oh, my God. I've been here a while. But I don't, you know, the here in Pensacola, I don't think the accents are that prevalent. Do you?
7: Yeah.
6: Or do I just not notice it?
7: You just...
6: But I just said,
7: get out there in the rabble.
6: I just said fire.
7: Fire. Fuck you, motherfucker.
6: I did live in Texas for a minute.
7: Yeah. But I'm trying to think what people say. It's like,
6: the only thing I picked up in Texas was y'all.
7: Y'all.
6: Because it's just easy.
7: Give me a cigarette.
6: Yeah.
7: That's one thing they say here. That should be our, can I have a cigarette? Should be the state motto.
6: It's okay if you're 15.
7: Give me a cigarette. I want a cigarette. That's all bars are. You go to bars and people are outside just asking people for cigarettes. And it's like, God, you motherfuckers.
6: Yeah, that was a culture shock because Chicago obviously was getting pretty anti-smoking everywhere when I left. L.A. was really getting anti-smoking in bars and everything and at work and everywhere. You have to go outside, you know, to the designated smoker areas. And
7: except actors trying to not get fat.
6: That was kind of the culture shock. Part of the culture shock movement here was that it's like, wow, it's like being in Europe again.
7: No, it's not. That's the
6: well, yeah, I do apologize.
7: What
6: to
7: part of Europe?
6: Most parts of Europe.
7: Shit, man.
6: Thanks for buying shit through the Amazon link, crabdiving.com/Amazon. Use that link every time you go to buy shit. I'm working on it, Shelby.
7: What's wrong with a dog?
6: I'm working on it. It's the Kong toy, and I've got this bacon treat that your mom sent.
7: Oh, okay.
6: That I'm using to stuff Kong toy, and apparently she smells something different, so she's going nuts.
7: She wants her food.
6: Commie Pinko Liberal, HuffPo. Oh, big red news. Newsom, Trump DOJ investigating me. Well, of course they are.
7: Ah, bullshit. It's all bullshit. You can't even believe anything out of this fucking administration. Settle it in the octagon, Gavin.
6: California Governor Gavin Newsom, Democrat, really, said on Monday the Department of Justice, in quotes,
7: yes,
6: is investigating him and his wife without stating what the Justice Department could be investigating.
7: Ooh, uh-oh. What lies.
6: Newsom, one of Trump's fiercest critics, said in a video posted on YouTube, federal agents have knocked on the doors of family, friends, and former employees, not because they found a crime, but because they're simply trying to find one.
7: Never believe, never give them the benefit of the doubt. Never believe them. I know
6: we don't believe Gavin or we Trump. Don't believe Trump. Oh,
7: nothing
6: okay.
7: Out of that Trump. He's lying about that war. It's a lot worse than it is on us.
6: Yes.
7: We don't know yet. He's lying about this.
6: Well, and this alleged deal is
7: yes.
6: It's better off for the Iranians than the JCPOA was.
7: But it's a deal. It's a quote comprehensive understanding. Nothing comprehensive is 1.5 fucking pages of bullet points. I'm sorry. That ain't comprehensive. That's the definition of not comprehensive.
6: That was a hefty read for Trump.
7: It's a summary. It's a summary. He doesn't care. He's going to keep this war going. He wants to make money off trading oil or some shit. Fuck him. Fuck you, Trump, and all these. You're investigating Gavin Newsom. Jeez. And fuck these cops doing his bidding. Fuck you.
6: Since retaking office, Trump has turned the Justice Department into a tool of his own resentments, targeting perceived enemies with prosecutions that range from questionable to baseless.
7: That is an abuse of motherfucking power, right? That's abuse of power. Shit, man. Impeaching for that. Why not? I mean, we did it before. It didn't matter. But at least you could do it. Oh, yeah.
8: I have to get my plug for my fan.
7: That's an abuse of power. And listen, it doesn't matter, though. Fuck that. Let's investigate Gavin Newsom. What? How are the Republicans investigating everybody? And we didn't put one motherfucker in jail when we had the chance. Merrick Garland, go fuck yourself forever. That is you are the reason we have all they these got, stories. You're the reason.
6: They got Carter Page.
7: Listen to me. You are the reason, Merrick Garland, we are in this shit. You are the reason that SAID was defunded and all those kids died. I'm sorry, but let's think about it that way. Because you were feckless and you were impotent as an attorney general. You didn't protect us. You betrayed us. You're why we have this podcast right now. If you had put him in jail, I don't know what the fuck we'd be talking about. What would we be talking about? Nothing.
6: God, who the hell knows?
7: It sure is boring.
6: DeSantis, probably. I mean,
7: he's sure it's boring in this Kamala administration. Yeah.
6: Since retaking office, I read that this wouldn't be the first time Trump manufactured criminal or corruption concerns about a presidential candidate. In 2019, Trump tried to blackmail Ukrainian President Volodymyr Zelensky into announcing a corruption investigation into Joe Biden ahead of the 2020 presidential election. This call led to Trump's first impeachment.
7: God. Fuck you, Donald.
6: First impeachment.
7: Fuck you, Donald. But fuck you for the Democrats that never fought like they should have. Why do these? Here's what we can learn from the Republicans. They fight so much, they put the octagon in the White House. We're so afraid of our own shadows. We can't say anything mean. It has to be proper, and we can't break decorum. Here we are. The country's getting fucked. Because we're wimps. My God.
6: That is the headline over at the HuffPost.
7: That's right.
6: I'm just looking at a couple of these.
7: One more thought. I know. I don't mean to filibuster here, but listen to me. Merrick, you know, it's too bad you didn't have the people surrounding Nixon. Because he at least resigned, right? And as horrible as that was, he got off the hook. No admission of guilt, no nothing. Spiro Agnew, no admission of guilt. No. Spiro Agnew had one charge, some bullshit tax charge. Didn't have to give the money back that he took through his extortion. But Nixon just waltz off into the fucking sunset. But at least he wasn't left. At least it was just Gerald Ford. But you fucked us, dude. You fucked us, like, historically fucked.
6: I don't know if Merrick listens, but
7: I will never, as long as we do this podcast, I will never not mention how bad Merrick Garland fucking sucks each episode. It's my job. That's my job. Ugh. The octagon. I mean,
6: So that's the headline at the HuffPo at the Drudge Report.
7: Yes.
6: It says Trump makes Iran great again. War for nothing. $300 billion settlement, big red letters, secret cash deal.
7: Hey, that's right. It wasn't for nothing, though. Reporter, it wasn't for nothing. Trump made money off this war. He absolutely did. So he made money. It was good for him. He's not sad about this. He loves it.
6: That's it. There's no more. Stop.
7: I bet Shelby, look at me for a second. Quiet. I bet you could have written the memorandum? That's what it is, a memorandum of understanding. Does that sound like something the victor of a war has? If you win,
6: everyone's real busy.
7: Right. When you historically, when people win wars, that means they get shit. They don't have to issue, here's a document of understanding of the 6 points. Oh, and by the way, here's a pile of fucking cash. Everybody's gas prices are out through the roof, paying off the Iranians. Wait, they're paying off the Iranians. Who got their doves check?
6: The United States and Iran appear to have reached an agreement which could see the Strait of Hormuz reopened and put an end to the two nations' exchange of fire.
7: Ah, that's funny. Oh, that's funny.
6: The U.S. announced that a peace deal with Iran is now complete, with the Strait set to be reopened without tolls, while Trump has bragged about ending months of blockades on the vital waterway. Questions linger about Tehran's nuclear plans and wider security in the Gulf.
7: Right. It's is all fuck. Yes, the Strait is open. However, they will sink a few ships now and then. It's go on through. It's fine.
6: Dr. Oh, boy. I'm going to kill this guy's name. Dr. Katayun.
7: Yes.
6: Shahande.
7: Yeah.
6: Katayun Shahande from the University of London.
7: Ooh, wee wee.
6: Told this is the Metro. That calling this agreement a peace deal is ambitious at best. She says it's a temporary pause with diplomatic ambitions.
7: It's not even a ceasefire, doctor. You're right. This is what someone losing does. They're in a fight and desperately, I mean, Trump's getting richer, but we're losing in the fact that we're running out of these interceptor missiles that we need. Our Navy's getting fucked by their drones and shit. We need to regroup. We're begging for a pause. That's all this is.
6: She's, University of London, so she's getting a stereotypical British accent. She's going to sound like the Queen.
7: Right.
9: This is extremely fragile.
6: Because the hardest questions have not been resolved. Iran's nuclear program, sanctions relief, regional security, Israel's role, and the question of who can give credible guarantees have all effectively been postponed rather than settled. This is a typical
7: bullshit
6: Trump punt.
7: In fact.
6: And claim victory.
7: In fact, this is such bullshit, they can't get a ceasefire. So they got this. That means our people will continue to die over there.
6: Well, and just wait to see who breaks that ceasefire.
7: Yeah.
6: We promise we're not going to drop on Lebanon at all.
7: Right.
6: And then BB sends the rockets.
7: We paid them to stop beating us for a while. We paid them to open the strait for a little bit. This is a toll.
6: Right. So Trump's birthday, he can claim he's... He deserves the Nobel Peace Prize now.
7: Yeah.
6: He's going to say that he stopped this war.
7: Right.
6: Even though he started it at Bibi's behest.
7: You know, this guy has caused so much shit on this planet. I mean, this is a serious question. And our Constitution, for as worthless as it appears to be when you really need it, doesn't give us an off-ramp for Trump. There's no way for us to get rid of him. And that's immoral. It's immoral that the American people can't get rid of a president.
6: Well, they can.
7: How?
6: By impeaching.
7: Would that work? I mean, and then what? They have to drag him away, right? I mean,
6: well, yeah.
7: I mean, he is fucking this country up. It's like, I don't see how you get... The Middle East isn't going to go back to the way it was. After this, why would it? Why would Iran relinquish control? Why would they do that? They know how much control they have over the planet. Good job, Donald.
6: Right. The headline at the WAPO is one of the other links at Drudge Report. Trump sought to break Iran's regime. He settled for reopening Hormuz.
7: You lost, Donald, because you're stupid.
6: The emerging agreement ends a costly war, but leaves Iran's leadership intact and its nuclear future still subject to negotiation.
7: Right, right. That's the exact opposite. You know what he's doing? Vladimir Putin is telling the Russian people a tale, a story, lies about how that war in Ukraine's going. It's the same thing, but we ain't Ukraine. We're Russia. We're fucked.
6: Trump said, ships of the world, start your engines. Let the oil flow.
7: Oh, my. I saw that. You know what? Yeah. Hey, listen. God,
6: what an asshole.
7: I mean, it makes sense. We should have the octagon in there right now. We are white
6: of
7: trash.
6: Course,
7: we should
6: exactly,
7: have
6: yeah.
7: UFC people in there beating the living shit out of each other, ruining the Kennedy Center.
6: The name's gone. by the way.
7: Is it?
6: I have that story. Yeah. They're confirming that the name was taken down, but
7: is there a picture?
6: They put scaffolding up to cover it. They used a cherry picker to put that name up.
7: Yeah.
6: The day after they voted to change the name.
7: Right. Right.
6: But for some reason they needed full draped scaffolding to take the name down because Trump didn't want images of his name getting taken off.
7: Where are my sadistic Democrats at? Where are my sadistic Democrats? Because we need somebody a little sadistic to be AG. Somebody fucking mean, man. Because this is not the joyful warrior shit. They fuck with the Kennedy Center. Fuck that. That bothers me. This is the Octagon is in the White House. I mean, we got to have somebody that's not like, oh, I'm going to take a lunch break, Merrick Garland, get a manicure, get my hair. I don't know what the fuck he was doing. I need a sadistic workaholic motherfucker that chain smokes, that drinks coffee, and you know what I mean? Does that make sense? Yeah. Who do we get? I don't want a joyful warrior.
6: As of yesterday, though, the scaffolding was still up
7: with the cover over it.
6: They took it off. Yeah, they took it off, but they still have the scaffolding up, so you can't see it.
7: This man has to go to jail. The immunity from his family must be done away with because there's a reason they need the immunity. They must be doing something wrong. Everybody with the name Trump needs to go to jail. Everybody that took his blood money needs to go to jail. Keep those camps open. We got people for them after we're done. Oh, my God. I saw this, the people at the Octagon event, the pre-show, people like walking in and getting interviewed.
6: It was insane. One guy called Michelle Obama a man. Did you see that?
7: I didn't. I watched the Good Liars.
6: Oh, my God.
7: They interviewed
6: people. I've got that headline, too.
7: They're all dumb, though. Listen, I'm sorry. If I'm offending UFC fans, send me a fucking message then. Sorry, snowflakes, but shit, man. No offense, but I always thought maybe we'd keep that culture out of the White House. I don't know. Fuck it, though, right? Jeez, man. It's all trash. What happened to us, America? The Octagon's at the White House, man.
6: Trump's team BS'd a judge into asking for time to remove Trump's name from the Kennedy Center. It was a delay tactic so the scaffolding and tarp could be ready in the wee hours to block the public's view of the removal. Once the tarp was up, the name came down in minutes.
7: Give me a blowtorch and a sledgehammer and a fucking ladder. I'll take that motherfucker down. Come on. We all get blowtorches and ladders and sledgehammers after this is finished. That Arc de Trump, that's got to go down. The Octagon has to go down. The bunker has to go down. We got to put this back. As much as we can we put this back together?
6: This guy says, until we see behind the tarp, we should call it Schrodinger's.
7: Yeah.
6: Kennedy Center.
7: Until I see it down, I don't fucking believe it. You show me. And it's fascism. You believe your eyes because the fascists don't want you to believe their eyes. It ain't down until the tarp's down. I don't believe they fucking did it. The man is lying about this peace agreement. He's fucking up the whole world. I'm sure he would lie about whether or not his name's on that fucking building. Take it down with fire.
6: We've got... Let me see. Yeah, so that's it. The deal, it says $300 billion settlement. Fox News... contributor and Washington Post columnist Mark Thiessen called the Trump administration's plan to establish a $300 billion reconstruction fund for Iran a, quote, disaster.
7: Ah, the guy from Fox said that?
6: Yeah.
7: Oh, that's a disaster. But you love what he says about men and women's sports, don't you, big boy?
6: During a conversation on CBS earlier that morning, Vice President J.D. Vance was asked, the Iranians are saying that they're going to have access to a $300 billion reconstruction fund. True or false? J.D. Vance said, well, Ed, that's the sort of thing they could have access to, funded by the Gulf Coast Coalition, so long as they honor their end of the obligation. I think that one of the things you're going to see, Ed, and people have to be skeptical of this, is that the hardliners in the Iranian system will overemphasize the benefits that Iran gets while underemphasizing all the things that they have to concede and all the things they have to provide in order to get these benefits. In other words, don't believe the actual terms of the deal that the Iranians are quoting. Because they're going to say they got all this stuff and we're not getting anything, but we got a whole lot.
7: Yeah. Yeah. Hey, Ron Howard, why not add to that movie you did all about J.D. Vance, a scene where he re-explains what happened in World War II to a bunch of people? Because he did that, right? He went over to Europe and said, here's what actually was going on with the Nazis.
6: Yeah, there's something. Yeah, he did that. And he pissed off Europe in some way.
7: J.D. Vance is a very angry guy, man.
6: Did you see he said that he's going to wait until after the midterms, and then he's going to have a conversation with his wife about whether he wants to run for president?
7: I don't believe that. Usha, what's your name, Usha?
6: Mm-hmm.
7: Usha, you're taking that blood money from that Nazi, which makes you a what? A Nazi. Do you ever talk to him?
6: Who talk to who?
7: I mean, do you think Usha and JD are in love? Like, do they get along with anybody?
6: I don't think so.
7: Yeah. I mean, I just can't imagine.
6: I can't imagine that anybody like hangs out with them for fun.
7: See, without
6: ulterior motives, you know, trying to suck up to the vice president, possible future president.
7: Shit. Hey, Usha, I'm sorry, but I think your husband should go in the octagon with, who should he fight? Who gets him and Marco should duke it out.
6: I'm anti-violence.
7: No, but we're just watching them.
6: I'd watch.
7: Right, there you go.
6: If they voluntarily did it.
7: Well, I mean, you know, I'm going to make it seem like they did. Or fuck them.
6: Secret cash deal is the headline. Well, this is...
7: See, but...
6: It's Israel Hayom. I don't know... The politics of this site, this news site, but it sounds like they're not happy. Trump secretly approved Qatar-Iran cash deal. Diplomatic officials confirmed Washington secretly authorized Doha to transfer funds to Tehran in exchange for freedom of navigation in the Strait of Hormuz and immunity from attacks. We paid them off to open up the strait. Yeah.
7: Immunity from attacks.
6: Right.
7: We want immunity from attacks. Trump is like, oh, Iran, please, daddy, don't attack me anymore when I go through the strait. Please, please. What about all the oil from Venezuela? What about that, though?
6: Right. Well, no, he sold that and put the money in...
7: Into Barron's account or something?
6: Into an account in... Where is it? Saudi or UAE or something like that?
7: Typical rapist move.
6: This was a deliberate and conscious course of action by the U.S. administration, which allowed its Navy to turn a blind eye to the arrangement in complete contradiction of its declared policy. Oh, they're not happy with this.
7: They don't like the deal.
6: This paper, but I don't know, you know, I don't know if this is a conservative.
7: Everybody always knows what we're saying. Sometimes I listen to these guys that it's like,
6: well,
7: never
6: I know what they're saying.
7: Fucking speak.
6: I know which side they're taking. I don't know what side they usually take. Do you know what I mean? Like, I don't know if.
7: How they lean.
6: I don't know if they're on, if it's Bibi's people and the people that agree with him that are pissed.
7: Yeah.
6: Or if it's more of the mainstream Israelis who there's a lot of them that feel like we do here.
7: Well, go get your guy. Oh, you can't either.
6: Right.
7: Do you have anything in
6: Well, they are. This next election, he's sweating bullets because things ain't looking good for his government in this next election. He'll probably try to pull that bullshit of we're in the middle of a war. Yeah. Well, no, he can't now.
7: It's a problem.
6: He'll start something.
7: Yeah.
6: He'll false flag something.
7: The problem with having these, like our fucking loser forefather slave owner fucks that cobbled together this fucking constitution without a thought in their head about the future. They should have thought about, like, what if you have someone in office that doesn't, whose heart isn't in the right place? Because that's what it's for. Otherwise, it's toothless. The idea is that nobody would do anything as crazy as Donald Trump.
6: Well, but
7: feckless.
6: He's got a complicit Congress. That's the problem.
7: Right, right. Again, what if that? What if the shit hits the fan? There is no clause for what if the shit hits the fan. What are we supposed to do about it?
6: Because you vote them out of office.
7: Yeah, but that doesn't. That is right. But what about impeachment? Why is that toothless?
6: So it's not toothless.
7: It is.
6: It's not if you have people of decency and honor.
7: Right.
6: But the Republican Party is just gone. See, as far as representatives. Yeah.
7: See, our government, hey, dumbass slave-owning fucking forefathers, our government's full of shitheads, absolute shitheads, and you gave us no recourse, honestly. Jeez.
6: Those are your headlines, everybody. Yay!
7: I get it, though, right? Here's why. Because they're writing, how did they write with, like, they found a goose, they pluck a feather out of the goose's wing, and then dip it in ink made of squid intestines, and then they wrote on parchment made from a buffalo, right? Is that about how it is?
6: I mean, well, they had paper by this time. They? Yeah,
7: oh,
6: yeah.
7: Good job, dickheads. You have paper. Wow. Slaves made that for you, probably. I mean, I'm just saying, I get why it's hard to add shit and rewrite stuff, right? That's a big pain because of the way you have to, but shitty job.
6: Stocks hit record high though today.
7: See, Trump loves it. See, this is the real victory. He didn't care about this fucking war. He's bored of it. He's like, please, Daddy, quit bombing me. Please, we'll give you money. That's what this is. I'm tired of this. I want to have the octagon and, you know, go back to raping and drinking Diet Coke all day.
6: Stocks rally on U.S.-Iran deal to reopen Hormuz. The Dow jumped 450 points to a record high. The S&P and NASDAQ soared after the U.S. and Iran reached a 60-day ceasefire deal.
7: Man, President Pfeiffer is just going to be a reckoning with Wall Street. I don't know. Maybe I'll shut it the fuck down.
6: This would have been a good day options trade day.
7: Right. They don't even want to pay a capital gains, right? Not capital gains, but that. They just paid, these rich assholes just paid something for each trade.
6: What?
7: It would help.
6: That's, who talked about that? Was it Mamdani?
7: You have.
6: And well, yeah, but I think Mamdani has specifically talked about it too.
7: Mamdani.
6: A tiny, you know, like a tenth of a, or hundredth of a cent tax.
7: That's it.
6: Per transaction. But they're doing hundreds of thousands of transactions a second. It's going to pile up. I mean, I agree. I think it should be a little bit more, but...
7: I would bury these fuckers.
6: But it is a tiny, tiny amount that they were proposing.
7: I would bury you Wall Street fuckers in taxes and regulations until you bitched and moaned and cried.
6: It's like trading places.
7: That's right.
6: Right? They were skimming under half cent or whatever it was. Dan Aykroyd figured it out, right?
7: Is Dan Aykroyd alive? He's alive, right? Hey, man, you should have won an Oscar for that scene where you're dressed up, where you're shit-faced. You dressed up as Santa Claus to sneak into your old job's
6: That's it.
7: Christmas
6: Absolutely.
7: Party. Dude, I have trouble eating salmon because of that. Because he went to the buffet at this Christmas party he snuck into dressed up as Santa. And he lifted a slab of salmon and put it in his Santa Claus outfit.
6: Right.
7: And then he was eating it through the beard. God, Dan Aykroyd, how could you do that, man? That makes me so
6: great movie.
7: Really great movie.
6: We
7: didn't learn anything from it, though. We
6: don't learn shit.
7: We don't learn shit. Everybody to the octagon, beat the fuck out of each other. I saw so many people interviewed that was going to that event, and it's like, it's sad. And in this country that stupid people vote, it is heartbreaking.
6: Well, what can you do?
7: I don't know. Something better than what we're doing. I don't know. I mean, but they're dumb as fuck, though. I mean, and they get a say. It's like, these stupid people should not get a say and should be happy that somebody's voting. Like, you're not even voting your own self-interest. You know, like when you do things in your own self-interest, like when you're outside and it's raining. And rather than looking up at the sky and opening your mouth and taking in water until you drown, maybe you open an umbrella or you go inside where it's not raining. But you're stupid. You might not do that. But you get to vote? Fuck off.
6: That Asimov quote?
7: What is that?
6: Isaac Asimov, you know, the prolific writer. There's a, let me see if I can find it. I have it on my spreadsheet, in fact. For just such an occasion, there is a cult of ignorance in the United States, and there always has been. The strain of anti-intellectualism has been a constant thread winding its way through our political and cultural life, nurtured by the false notion that democracy means that my ignorance is just as good as your knowledge.
7: Oh my God, dig that motherfucker up and reanimate him. That's what I'm saying. That's what I'm saying.
6: That's made me think of it.
7: Hey, MTV, rock the vote. Fuck you, man. Let's all get out there and vote, even if you're stupid. Isaac Asimov is a real author, right? He's a real author. He's not like these religious guys that write a book, right? So so we're not going to value his opinion. Send me that quote. I love that. Oh, that's beautiful. Yeah, too bad. There's a bunch of dumbasses, so gas is more expensive. We got rid of the nuclear weapons treaty. You know, that what was that treaty he got us at? The SALT treaty? Too bad. The Obama,
6: the
7: Iran deal
6: gone.
7: The
6: Paris Accords.
7: Yeah, Paris Accords. Hey, fuck it, though. Everybody's equal. It's a democracy, even though we elect people based on a system from slavery, the Electoral College. We're going to pretend it's a democracy. But in the interest of pretending this bullshit government we have, lots of people die and starve. Wow. Happy birthday, America. What the fuck?
6: Happy birthday, America.
7: Shit, man. You fucking forefathers. All this time ironing these lacy, frilly shirts and your fucking tights and shit and your wigs. Spent all this time combing out your wigs. You never imagined in the Second Amendment that somebody would have something better than a musket. You dumb fucks. Shit. How long? We got to stop sucking the dick of the Constitution 24/7. I mean, it ain't that great. It fucking sucks, man. Not to be negative. Yes, irritating.
6: Not to be negative, but
7: let's have
6: to be negative.
7: Right. Let's like the Octagon. Is that coming down?
6: I don't know. I assume they would start that today, right?
7: I would start it today. I'd get some gasoline and start that shit today. I mean, it looks like Six Flags over Georgia. Like, if you don't know, that's the Octagon. It looks like a roller coaster. The White House ain't nothing more than Dave and Buster's with a bunch of Nazis. It looks like Dave and Buster's. Why not bumper cars then? The bumper cars. Maybe it should be a water park. I want the White House to be converted to a water park. I'm sorry. I don't mean to Karen out today, but geez, this is impossible, these people.
6: I'm trying to see if there's any news saying that they started taking it down or not. Or
7: Leave it up. It should be up because that's who we are. We aren't the Kennedy Center. We're not. We're trash. We do not really value that. We don't value the arts and everything. We value Kid Rock.
6: I mean, a couple of weeks ago, he did say, you know, I should leave it up or something like that. But
7: you're going to.
6: I would assume that maybe they would. I guess. I don't know. Interesting.
7: Trump, a judge told you to. A judge.
10: Yeah, I'm feeling my diaper.
7: Doesn't Trump still have, like, is he stroking out? I thought he was having, TIA strokes?
6: Yeah, small mini strokes, possibly.
7: Okay. Why are there no news stories? God, every time Biden had a hangnail,
6: which will get him
7: CNN
6: first, the Alzheimer's or the...
7: Oh, man, that's funny. What's he, Alzheimer's? How would you know? What's he going to forget?
6: God. Did you see the video of him walking from the plane or helicopter, one of the two? But it was like a long walk to go talk to the press. And he's incapable of walking a straight line. He walks like he's playing... He's badly playing a drunk.
7: Yeah.
6: And he drifts and then he drifts back and then he kind of drifts back and then he finally ends up like at the where the press are. But they sped it up.
7: Yeah.
6: Because it takes a long time for him to make this walk. And it's ridiculous. And then of course they put like, you know, the Benny Hill music behind it or whatever. or all kind of doop doop doop doop doop doop doop doop doop doop doop doop doop with him walking. But then they had a doctor on who was saying, well, this is like dementia. This your brain also stops at times sending the right signals to your limbs. So that they frequently, dementia patients trying to walk a straight line frequently will drift one way or the other.
7: Yeah, I think dementia is sad. I really do. I think it's horrible. Dealing with that family member is a fucking nightmare. But in the context of Donald Trump, this is hilarious. I mean, that Nazi fuck has dementia. Oh, my God. Hey, walk in a straight line, you fuck, because you made fun. He always makes fun of the way Biden went up the stairs and makes fun of the way Biden walks and shit. Where's the story on CNN about this? Where's the story at The Washington Post? Where's the coverage on this walking? Because Biden was wandering around at the D-Day celebrations that year. It's like, oh, my God, it's like the world's ending.
6: It was after the NBA finals. President Trump capped off a humiliating night at the NBA finals by attracting attention with zigzagging walk.
7: He's doing it. I'm doing a weave.
6: He was booed. He fell asleep. He was taken to the airport by motorcade. Then Marine One, the presidential helicopter.
7: God.
6: Footage shot at JFK shows him gingerly descending the stairs of the chopper before embarking on an arcing walk toward the press pack. He immediately veers to the right before looping over to his left before finally swinging back to reach the group.
7: You know, writer of this description, okay, good job. But it's like, why don't you just look at a picture? Can we add a little bit more in there? Because what it looks like, it's like a blank. Because they describe the path really well, but not really like the nature of.
6: After he rolled out the red carpet, this isn't the first time this has happened. After he rolled out the red carpet for warmongering despot Vladimir Putin in Alaska last year, the president exhibited a similar gait that threw him from left to right. The wonky walk has been repeated several times since. He has also been caught on camera appearing to drag his right leg behind him.
7: Slow it down. Hold for laughs. That's good. Read that last part again. Oh, goddamn, Donald. Pick that leg up, bitch.
6: He has also been caught on camera appearing to drag his right leg behind him despite protestations of perfect health.
7: Oh, yeah. Yeah, you look healthy. I mean,
6: his wonky walk, bruised hands, skin issues, leg dragging, cankles, propensity to anger, and his freewheeling, often seemingly nonsensical rants don't paint a picture of perfect health.
7: No, but it's the descriptions. It's interesting. Everybody's very like, though, it seems like everybody tries to be very measured in the way they talk about his physicalities, except cankles. Is that the medical term for that? I don't do medicine.
6: I don't think that's the case of the cankles. Yeah, I don't think your doctor says that, but
7: right. That's the one thing. Damn, Trump. That's the one thing they get you for. You know what I mean? Everybody will describe what you're going through the nicest way possible. They're going to hit you with cankles. That's funny. You got to get bigger socks for that, or how's that work? Again, these are not funny things to make fun of with people, unless they're a rapist Nazi. Then, hey, right? Isn't that right, Jesus? You get a pass?
6: Open invite. For Jesus to
7: Cankles!
6: Call in.
7: President Cankles. Shit, man. And they're talking about how he's walking, but let's get into it. How many times did he shit himself on the way, you know, to the
6: gross.
7: No, I mean, Shelby, can you get the off the CBO? Was it the accounting offices, the GAO, General Accounting?
6: Yeah.
7: I want to know how much taxpayers spend on Pampers every fucking year. We should know that. I want to know.
6: Somebody defaced Trump's star on the Hollywood Walk of Fame again.
7: Thank you for your service.
6: With stickers of Trump and Epstein, traitor, pedophile, written in Sharpie.
7: Yes.
6: And multiple stickers all over the pavement.
7: That's good. Good work.
6: War criminal, narco terrorist.
7: Yes, absolutely.
6: Pedophile.
7: There you go.
6: War Nut Healthcare, he says.
7: You know, I want
6: bomb this. Schools and hospitals, him and BB.
7: Take Chuck Schumer's job. I love it. That's good. Why does Trump have a star on the Walk of Fame? I mean, that makes me want to just get rid of them all. I don't understand.
6: The Apprentice.
7: What?
6: Well, what else?
7: Shit, man.
6: Home Alone 2?
7: I mean,
6: his star turn in Home Alone 2?
7: I tell you what. Get me the executive order pad, Shelby. Yo, get rid of Trump's star. Burn that shit off.
6: They've had people. They've had to replace it multiple times. It keeps getting sledgehammered and shit.
7: I don't want it replaced. I want it broken up and leave it alone. Leave the shattered pieces all right there. That's all. Executive order, get rid of that one. Right? We're trying to get past this shit.
6: Well, it's
7: Hollywood Walk of Fame.
6: It's up to the Hollywood Walk Foundation.
7: Imagine E. Jean Carroll and you're walking down the street and you have to look at this fuck star. Your fucking rapist star right there. Fuck that, man.
6: Did you see the algae in the reflecting pool already?
7: No. Yeah. The Powerade's souring or something.
6: Everyone's laughing at it, and they're trying to claim that it's like, well, you know, there's algae in the pipes after you clean it, and it's, you know, it's gonna be gone soon.
7: Hey,
6: they're claiming
7: algae in the pipes. What was it? What was wrong with it before? There was trash.
6: Trump thought it was not blue enough.
7: God,
6: it didn't look, you know, like some Mar-a-Lago pool with a bunch of inflated titties floating around in it.
7: Throw some urinal cakes in that. I don't give a fuck about that meditation pond. I don't give a fuck. I mean, it's why there's. I'm trying to understand something. God. I wouldn't put up with that answer. When I clean the pipes, there's algae in them. After I clean the pipes, there's algae in the pipes that I just fucking clean. Is that right? That's what that guy said?
6: Yeah.
7: If I'm Donald Trump, I'm like, I don't give a fuck about that explanation. You make that look like Powerade, you're fired, right? God damn. The algae in the pipes. Fuck you, man. Figure it out.
6: What's this? Holy smokes. Why is Trump holding hands with France's first lady, Brigitte Macron?
7: Oh, no.
6: Did he just need help walking down, or did he think for a minute it was Melania? Something is terribly off with Trump.
7: You know what? Somebody, I don't know Macron's wife, but please apologize to her that Trump would think that was Melania. I mean, that's, nobody should think you're Melania. Jeez. Remember when he held the, what's your face's hand and walk down the colonnade? Theresa May, the lettuce.
6: Oh, yeah.
7: Yeah.
6: She talked about that being horrifying.
7: Yeah.
6: She didn't know what to do. She didn't know how to react.
7: French FLOTUS, go get some therapy right now. You need it.
6: React the way Angela Merkel did when George W. tried to give her a back rub.
7: Oh, my God.
6: You're like, what the fuck are you doing?
7: Are your little hands? It must be. Well, his hands are swollen. It's like holding on to somebody's fingers made of balloons, like little balloons. But didn't Theresa May that his little paws fit like in the palm of her hand?
6: I thought a small child had walked up and grabbed my hand.
7: And it felt like that when I was talking to him.
6: Except it was clammy.
7: God, that's so gross.
6: It smelled like feces.
7: Yeah. Hey, Miss Macron, I'm sorry you had to go through that. That's, I can't imagine.
6: I wonder if they had to help him.
7: To
6: help him walk.
7: Why? Wait a second. If that's the case,
6: I don't think Melania's there, so he's...
7: Fuck you, French FLOTUS. You could have just pulled your hand away and saved the whole planet, but no, let me help him down the stairs. Thanks. Thank you. I'm not saying push him down the stairs. That would be wrong. Help, not helping. That's your choice. You chose that, so... Oh, man, I'm pissed.

0: eyes, God, man, are barely open. Why? Is that because he's healthy? Like, his eyes are swollen shut. Is that a sign of I have all the right vitamins in me?
1: I'm zooming in on the screen of a handshake with Macron, and his hand looks like it's not gripping at all.
0: His eyes are shut.
1: Well, yeah, his feet might be
0: bleeding. God, Macron, that's gross, man. You don't touch that guy, dude. You're going to get something. Get a case of the yeesh.
1: It says, Trump meeting with Macron, losing his voice. Talking about UFC.
0: Have a glass of water.
2: Merci beaucoup.
3: So I want to congratulate the president. Last night, Ciryl Gane won the fight against a great fighter, supposed to be unbeatable. And that was it. Ciryl is from France. Did you watch the fight?
2: Yeah. That Not direct. But I saw it this morning.
3: That was a great fight. It was a great evening at the White House.
2: Very proud.
0: Yeah, man. I
1: did not see it direct, but this morning.
0: We suck so bad. This guy, what is wrong with his voice? Donald, have a glass of water before you do a fucking interview. It's so gross. Your voice sounds disgusting, right? God, how embarrassing for us. So I'm embarrassed, man. This white supremacist that can barely stand up on his own is just rope-a-dope in America. Holy fuck. Hey, French people, would you put up with this for 5 fucking seconds? Would they? No.
1: Oh, she's helping him. I'm watching him holding hands with Brigitte Macron. She helped him down the stairs.
0: You know
1: there
0: what?
1: Were 2 steps.
0: Yeah.
1: 2 steps down. And you can see her. He grabs her hand. He's talking to her. Macron's down the step already, and then he starts walking, and he's holding her hand as he drags her down the stairs with him.
0: Oh my God!
1: Like, so he's obviously making her help him walk.
0: Listen,
1: I mean, that's what it appears to me.
0: Listen, I just want to say, heads of states and your significant others and anybody else that might be on some sort of stairs with Donald Trump, listen to me. There's no law in the universe that says I have to help this rapist down the stairs. If he's going to fall down the stairs, that's on him. That's on gravity, right? You don't have to help him. And why would you help him? I'm serious. I mean, why would you help Hitler down the stairs? God damn it, guys. Shit. I hope that's not true. FLOTUS of France. I really do. How disappointing. Melania didn't even want to do it, right? She probably didn't want to do it. Don't touch me.
1: So, also in the news today, thanks for buying shit through the Amazon link, crabdiving.com/Amazon. Use that link every time we go to buy shit, we get a little wee commish, and it does not cost you fuck all.
0: You know, let me ask you, if J.D. Vance was on stairs with Donald Trump, and nobody else was there, wouldn't he? Don't you think he'd go behind him, just pushing down the stairs and take his job? Be like a showgirls movie.
1: Well, if he keeps saying shit out loud, like, you know, they don't know about it, but we took all the soil. We've got all the soil we took. And then was it one of the toadies, Besant, or somebody came out and was like, oh, well, it's not, you know, I don't know. It's not really what's going on. But
0: you're horrible. Scott Besant, you are fucking horrible, dude. You're the first one going to jail. Maybe the second or third, but first one. You're up there.
1: There's plenty of jails. There's plenty of courts. They can all go at the same time.
0: Hey, Howard, thanks for your explanation of you being at the Epstein Island, saying you're there with your kids. That's
1: although,
0: good.
1: Did you see there was good news from the SCOTUS?
0: SCOTUS! Yes?
1: That there was a 9-0 decision.
0: Okay.
1: That basically kind of put a shank in this judge shopping bullshit that Trump does.
0: Yes.
1: Where they get an indictment for James Comey in Florida.
0: Oh, yes, yes.
1: From one of his buddies that's
0: right.
1: A judge. And a, you know, some handpicked local biased grand jury to actually pull an indictment.
0: Isn't that the secret documents case sort of in that neighborhood?

0: Kind of same thing. Yeah, yeah. But that was actually in Florida where the documents.
1: Yeah, but the
0: crime was committed.
1: Yeah, but the judge was just corrupt fucking judge that did whatever Trump wanted, right? What was her name? She was a Trump appointee, but she was evil and corrupt. The prosecutor said about, or the special prosecutor said about her. And that's why he got off the case, right?
0: Right.
1: You know, he's only nuclear secrets. Can't even get in trouble for stealing nuclear secrets in this country. My God. Why did she help him down the fucking stairs? Oh, my God.
0: I can't find the story about it, but that was kind of the decision.
1: Yeah.
0: Basically.
1: Thank you, Scrotus. Thank you.
0: Let me see if I can find it.
1: Can you imagine? It's like if you were hanging out with
0: talking out of my ass.
1: Oh no! If you were hanging out with, say, Scalia and Thomas, and you're like, and you saw one of them needed help down the stairs. I mean, I guess it's like your humanity would hold out your hand, but then your humanity could also say, "Don't hold out your hand. Keep it in your pocket. Let's see what happens." That's tough, man. That's a tough moral thing. It's, I don't know. You would have been a hero, Miss Macron. You would have been a fucking, you know what I mean? To a lot of people. Right. I'm not saying that'd be good, but I'm just saying you could, some people might find that heroic.
0: Private suits, no. Can transgender serve in the military?
1: Yeah.
0: Court unanimously sides with defendant in criminal venue despite dispute over where crime occurs. So it was 9-0, and it basically means that you can't do that kind of thing. Like if there's crimes committed in Washington,
1: yes,
0: you can't get some lunatic in Texas judge to indict somebody
1: for a
0: crime that was committed in Texas. So 9-0.
1: Good job, SCOTUS. Give it up for SCOTUS, everybody. Clap for that. Bad job with the immunity, but good job on that.
0: Yeah, I think that's going to come back to bite us all, that immunity shit.
1: Oh, of course. I mean, because lots of innocent people are like, oh, can I get blanket immunity for my gross-ass, trash-ass fucking family? Does that include in-laws? Does that include Laura?
0: Well, you know he's going to pardon everybody anyway, like Biden did.
1: Right. Yeah. We got to fix that one, too. That one's got to be fixed.
0: Which means, you know, got to start going after him for state charges of some sort.
1: That's crazy. That's crazy that some fucking president could just pardon people. I mean, Trump abused the pardon power, right? He really
0: did.
1: He's selling it.
0: They're having hearings about that.
1: He needs to go to jail for that, right? That's what Rob Blagojevich went to jail for, selling a Senate seat, right?
0: Offering.
1: Until he was on Apprentice, until Trump pardoned him or commuted his sentence or something. My God. Hey, these laws, let's just be honest, okay? Let's say the Department of Justice is for poor people. Not for rich people. It's just for us. Thank you for that.
0: Let's see. We've got... what is this? Why isn't this working?
1: It's like weird if you think about history and all the people in Hitler's life before the Nazi party took power and... stuff, all the people that might have helped him down the stairs, when I say, hey, watch out, there's a car coming, don't cross now. Or, hey, watch out, that thing's falling, get out of the way, Adolf. What if they hadn't said that? Gotta be careful who you're helping these days. They might grow up to be Pol Pot or Stalin or some shit. God, you're helping Trump down the stairs? Think of all the other people on the planet that needed help down the stairs and they didn't have the help. They had to struggle down the stairs. Not Donald. Float us from France to the fucking rescue, I guess. Thanks.
0: It didn't look like... It looked like he almost wanted Macron on the other side of him.
1: Yeah.
0: And Macron kind of walked away.
1: We had so many opportunities not to have this guy as president. I mean, you know, the American people could have done the right thing and voted for Hillary, you know, or the you know, Merrick Garland could have got off his fucking ass and got him in jail or something like that. So many missed opportunities. And then Melania could have just, that guy in Butler, not, you know, God, man.
2: I'm literally switching sides. Not like that. I'm switching sides. I'm switching sides. I'm going to join them. I can't take it anymore. I just can't take. I saw Jake Shields today. Dude, it's like, now I know how black people feel. Now I know how Thomas Sowell must feel.
1: Wait,
2: the same species as George Floyd.
1: Oh, God.
0: We played this before.
1: Oh, did we?
0: Yeah.
1: Right. This is Nazi empathy, right? This is how Nazis have empathy, I guess.
2: Observe, if what you say is true, you know, maybe it's time to just, if you can't beat him, join. Who's going to beat him then? Well, our ragtag team of UFC fighters, female comedians, fake professional gamblers. Dude, if they're masters of the universe, if they have remote viewing and they control the storm on Saturn and they control global finance and all, who's going to beat them? Jake Shields and Dan Bilzerian, Dumb and Dumber, Tweedledee and Tweedledum? If that's what we're working with, dude, I'm signing up with the Empire. I'm gonna be a fucking stormtrooper.
1: Oh, wait.
0: He's talking about the Jews are the ones who are... that's when he was going... He went on the rant about how he's upset that dumb people on his side...
1: Yeah.
0: Just for clicks are blaming literally everything on the Jews. Like,
1: yeah. But that's... Yes.
0: Like literally everything.
1: Right. That's
0: so that's why I said, if you're blaming them for the storm on Saturn, which is Jupiter, by the way, you're probably talking about. But
1: yeah, Nick. They don't have storms there.
0: It's not.
1: I've never been.
0: Saturn's not a nice place either.
1: The rainy season.
0: oh, my voice is almost gone.
1: Shit, you still sound better than Donald.
0: I feel like Trump, yeah.
1: No, you don't.
0: I feel like a supermodel, except times 10.
1: Yeah, that takes 10 shits and a diaper every day. Lots of supermodels do that. That's right, he said, I feel like a supermodel times 10. What a stupid shit, man.
0: Do I have to find that one now?
1: Is it true they have an electronic bull in Congress now? I mean, God, fucking punching machine and...
2: Awesome. I feel like a supermodel, except like times 10.
1: You stupid shitbag. This guy partied throughout the 80s, did all the cocaine, never OD'd, not once. God.
3: Is your gay God going to come and save you?
1: I don't know. Is Jesus, are you gay?
0: Rick Wiles, everybody.
1: Hey, Rick. Jesus, are you gay? I don't care. You're probably not anything, though, right? Is Jesus into that? I mean, does he date? Or is he
0: Jesus is 100% straight, Ryan.
1: Really? You must date or do something social because
0: he was pounding the shit out of Mary Magdalene.
1: Right. Well, you're sure as shit not engaged in your work, though, right? I mean, you're very... when's he been in the office last? Is he checking his emails even? Fucking people are praying all the time, dude.
0: Do you need email?
1: Yeah, oh, that's another... Yeah, I don't know. Do you have Wi-Fi up there? Do you need it?
0: Does he need an assistant? I mean, he's all powerful, right?
1: Yeah, that's the thing, guys. You're all powerful. You don't want to you don't want to delegate.
0: He went back up into heaven, is he still his own son? How fucked up is this?
1: Yeah. Listen, you got to delegate. Right, you're still your own
0: Mary
1: son.
0: Mary dies, she gets assumed up into heaven.
1: You don't even have a flowchart response.
0: She didn't. Her body did not decay. It's called the assumption, right? Do you guys have that too?
1: I don't know. I don't think so.
0: Or is that a Catholic thing?
1: You know... I don't know. Assumption?
0: Yeah, it's when when she died, people witnessed her in a ball of light ascend up into the heavens.
1: I never heard of that. That sounds fun. Is that true, Jesus? You got to get a workflow going, dude. It's like, let's say somebody sends a prayer, it's text or email. They message you. They DM you. You're like, I need help. I'm having my appendix taken out. Pray for me, okay? Where does that prayer go? Like, what's the workflow? Does it go?
0: Oh, it is Catholic.
1: Oh, is it?
4: The Assumption of Mary is a Catholic dogma that Mary, at the end of her earthly life, was taken body and soul into heaven, defined by Pope Pius XII. Oh, on 1 November 1950 in his Apostolic Constitution. Oh, my gosh. Munificentissimus Deus. Munificentissimus Deus.
1: Listen, Catholics, take your Mr. Mistopheles bullshit and fuck off.
0: I mean, God. Deus is God. Munificent, it means, does that mean like magnificent, super magnificent God?
1: I don't know.
0: Most generous.
1: Oh, okay. Why not just say that? You don't want people to actually sit and think about what you're trying to bullshit them with, right? You don't want them to think about what assumption would mean.
0: It leaves open the question of whether Mary died or whether she was raised to eternal life without bodily death.
1: Well, the cops aren't going to solve it. I don't know about that. Send it to the murder podcasters. They'll figure it out.
0: The Lutherans have something. Falling asleep of the Mother of God.
1: Good Lord. Jeez, come on.
0: The Feast of St. Mary.
1: Yeah. Tax exempt. Go ahead. Enjoy your not paying property taxes. That's what this bullshit's about. Oh, man. It sounds like a Terry Gilliam movie, all this shit. It's weird. Catholics, you guys don't have the right to make fun of fucking any religion. Not one.
0: The Apostolic Constitution, Munificentissimus Deus, mentions several holy fathers, theologians, and doctors of the church who held the Assumption of Mary. Among them are Adrian I, Sergius I, Leo IV, John of Damascus, Amadeus of Lausanne.
1: I love Amadeus.
0: Modestus of Jerusalem. Anthony of Padua. Albertus Magnus.
1: Oh, come on.
0: Thomas Aquinas, we know him. A Bonaventure. Ooh, one name, yes. Like Cher.
1: That's the name of a minivan, too.
0: Bernardino of Siena.
1: Okay.
0: Robert Bellarmine.
1: Hi, Robert.
0: Francis de Sales. Oh, he's a saint because there's a high school in my old neighborhood named after him.
1: Woo!
0: Peter Canisius.
1: Yeah.
0: Francisco Suarez. How'd he get in there?
1: Rico Suave available?
0: These are all the experts that are like, yeah, Mary was totally, totally assumed up into heaven.
1: Yeah, what about anybody else? That's it.
0: I know we're doing Faithless Friday here, but
1: well, it's all Faithless Friday. It's so stupid.
0: I really didn't know that if that was a proprietary Catholic thing, or if you guys were into that too.
1: No, it's not like that. You guys are
0: Catholics
1: just,
0: are way into Mary,
1: dude. The Catholics have no business making fun of anybody's faith or criticizing
0: it. Oh, I concur.
1: Because it's like I can get a cookie, put it in a jar, and all of a sudden it's Jesus's ball sack. I mean, that's some amazing technology. God.
0: I've got a great story, but let's do this one first.
1: Oh, shit.
0: This is the New York Times has a big
1: failing
0: story.
1: Oh, okay. It's about Trump's health, of course.
0: About is this a leaked memo or something?
1: Leaked from my type.
0: But it's about how Trump wanted to suspend habeas corpus.
1: Impeaching.
0: Last spring, Will Scharf, arch-conservative lawyer serving as the White House staff secretary, wrote a secret memo to the chief of staff that reflected growing unease in the West Wing about one of the extreme measures being weighed by none other than Stephen Miller.
1: So these people were notified of someone doing something unconstitutional and didn't do anything about it?
0: No, this is what they're writing about. Oh, okay. They don't like this.
1: Yeah.
0: The powerful advisor driving Trump's deportation campaign, dated April 29, 2025, and stamped confidential. The memo was careful and lawyerly, but amounted to a warning against end running the rule of law. The subject line read, "The writ of habeas corpus." Habeas corpus, the centuries-old right to force the government to justify before a judge why it has locked a person up.
1: They're not doing that
0: all over the place. Is enshrined in Article 1 of the Constitution.
1: Woo!
0: The memo by this guy, Scharf, in its unassuming way, was a blinking red warning light. The second Trump White House was deliberating an explosive new claim of presidential power, the suspension of habeas rights for unauthorized immigrants.
1: Right. And if you're on this soil, habeas corpus covers you, right? If you're a human being. So he's violating habeas corpus. Hey, founding fathers, what do we do about that? Because that's a big one, right? He should go to jail for that.
0: Well, it's Miller.
1: Right. But Trump does it. It's all, you know.
0: The suspension of habeas corpus has occurred just a handful of times in U.S. history, always under the most dire circumstances of war or invasion, yet to a greater degree than previously known. Administration officials, encouraged by Trump, actively weighed taking that step in the early months of his second term, this time to accelerate the mass deportation of immigrants in the country illegally.
1: They should all go to jail. Anybody that read that memo, had their fingers on that fucking memo, should rot in Guantanamo.
0: Trump and some members of his team wanted to test how far the emboldened president's authority could be pushed.
1: You want to test that shit, motherfucker? You want to test habeas corpus? Well, let's test it up when it's your turn. Let's test that shit.
0: Setting off previously unreported internal struggles over where the limits should be.
1: Meaning they wanted to, each person wanted to go farther than the next, right? Let's test it. That means that the government doesn't have to tell you why they're locking you up?
0: Right.
1: That's disappearing people.
0: The man, this guy Scharf that wrote this, who's a hardline right winger, said that that this was going too far.
1: Of course.
0: Yeah.
1: Duh. Of course. But that's happening though, right? That's happening with these people being detained by ICE. They don't give them a reason. They don't get to go in front of a judge and make their case. They're just in these camps, these concentration camps. Right? I mean, yeah. So this is happening over and over and over again. So I would say to a lot of people that are in this country, habeas corpus is already bullshit. It doesn't exist for them.
0: The Constitution, Scharf wrote in his memo to Susie Wiles, White House Chief of Staff, permits suspension of habeas corpus only in cases of rebellion or invasion. Courts have uniformly held that only Congress can do it.
1: Right. Oh, my God. So that means that a lot of people in the White House need to be locked the fuck up.
0: Even when Congress has explicitly suspended habeas corpus rights, the Supreme Court held that some alternative process must be provided to the defendants with procedural safeguards akin to habeas corpus.
1: I can tell you that's not happening.
0: This guy wrote, it prevents, in effect, governmental actors from detaining, imprisoning, or executing individuals arbitrarily.
1: Right. They're disappearing people. That's don't disappear people, because that's what they do in Syria. And that's what they do in Iran. And that's what they do in Russia. And that is what they do in this shitty fucking country. Happy 4th of July,
0: how
1: everybody.
0: How far do you think the step would be from undocumented immigrants to naturalized citizens? And then from naturalized citizens to birthright citizens? Because you're liberal. You're a commie.
1: Right.
0: You listen to Crab Diving.
1: Absolutely.
0: You're on Crab Diving.
1: You're on a list. In fact, that was the point of DOGE. It wasn't waste, fraud, and abuse. They wanted all that information that's siloed in all those different departments, because they want to build dossiers against people and then not use the habeas corpus, you know, disappear those motherfuckers. Shit, man. I mean, God, hey, you right-wing nut jobs are lucky that our side does not see the Matrix and doesn't understand that you can't fight people. Like, you guys are untethered by rules, but our hands are tied behind our back with these bullshit rules. We can't fight you the way you're fighting us. And that, it's,
0: I mean, which is why he uses the word invasion all the time, too. Article 1, Section 9, Clause 2, Constitution. The privilege of the writ of habeas corpus shall not be suspended unless when in cases of rebellion or invasion, the public safety may require it. So that's why that's absolutely why they all started using the word invasion.
1: Yeah.
0: All these migrants are invading us. It's an invasion, actually. It's an invasion. It's an invasion.
1: You know, this is going to sound, you know, narcissistic and all the bad stuff, but I'm going to say it. I could have wrote a better document than that fucking Constitution. I mean, anybody could write. It's all pie in the sky shit. Everybody, it's not difficult shit. Yeah, you should see a judge, plead your case before you lock the fuck up and charge and all that shit. Of course, duh. And all you guys did in your flouncy shirts and your powdered wigs and say all this stuff should happen. There's nothing in there that says, but what if they don't do that? What do we do to fix it? You don't have anything. Anybody could have written that drivel. Anyone. Because you're not saying how to make it work.
0: After CNN reported Trump's cabinet remarks referred to the possible suspension of habeas corpus, and he was personally involved in the discussion, Stephen Miller responded to questions from reporters outside the West Wing.
5: The Constitution is clear, and that, of course, is the supreme law of the land, that the privilege of the writ of habeas corpus can be suspended in a time of invasion. So it's an option we are actively looking at.
1: Yeah, so's my DOJ. We're looking at that too, Stephen. We might have to lock you up, and I'll figure out why later. How do you like that shit?
0: When asked about the reports later, Trump appeared to acknowledge that suspending habeas corpus had been discussed, but suggested the idea was not being seriously pursued. If you're going to do that, that's a big one. You wouldn't do that for a particular person.
1: You don't even know.
0: He was talking about Kilmer Garcia.
1: Right, right. Well, Donald, you don't know anything. You just look down at your diaper. It's like, how could I do this? How could I let this fall out of me? Fuck you, man. I this is huge, right? I mean, this is like, is this an emperor has no clothes? Is that our constitution? Because when the shit hits the fan, there's nothing to help us. They are taking away people's right to plead their case to a judge before they get locked up. And that's not happening with all these people that ICE is taking in, right?
0: Right, right, right.
1: That's happening. We are in it. We are in it. People are getting disappeared. We're sleepwalking through this shit.
0: This next story.
1: I mean, if I locked you in a room for 2 hours and gave you nothing but a legal pad and a pen, and I said, hey, Pat, write a more effective constitution that those dumb fucking slave owners did. Boy, I bet you turned something in. That'd be great. Oh, fuck off. It'd be great. These guys, John Adams, suck a dick, dude. What the fuck?
5: Good job.
0: Trump is mad at George Conway.
1: Oh, Kellyanne.
0: He's running for Congress.
1: Okay.
0: They ran a political ad.
1: Yes.
0: And Trump is losing his mind.
6: Hi, Donald. It's me, George Conway. I cost you $88 million, and I've only just gotten started. I know you like putting your name on everything, from your plane to the Kennedy Center. Sorry about that. But the only thing your name is going to be left on when I'm done with you is the orange jumpsuit you're going to have to wear in prison. And you see that building back there? That's where we're going to hold your third and final impeachment trial. The one that's going to put you away for good. And I'm going to enjoy every minute of that. We've got a lot of serious problems in this country, including and especially the price of gas, which is hitting $6 a gallon in some places. And that's all because of you, Donald Trump. But we can't fix those problems until we impeach you and convict you.
1: Yes.
6: And that's why I'm running for Congress. And you are going to regret that. No.
1: Wow. See, that's what's up. That's not a joyful warrior, right?
0: Yeah.
1: That guy's pissed. See, Democrats, that's good. I like that. You better win, motherfucker, or I'll take it all back, George. You better bring in a W or else.
0: White House is fuming, allegedly. In a statement to Fox News Digital, the White House claimed Conway is suffering from Trump derangement syndrome.
1: Oh, hell yeah.
0: Lightweight George Conway is a stupid person's idea of a smart person. His severe and debilitating disease known as Trump derangement syndrome has melted his brain and made him crazy in the head.
1: Yeah, cameraman, person, TV. Is this the truth? Social by Trump, or who's saying this?
0: What?
1: Is that a truth social reply to his? Who's saying he's a stupid?
0: That is a White House, some White House toady.
1: Oh, that's not Donald. That's somebody that works for him. Oh, listen to this bitch. Shit.
0: His reference when Conway said, hi, Donald, it's me, George Conway. I cost you $88 million. He was one of the attorneys.
1: Oh.
0: Or he helped her get her attorney.
1: Right.
0: E. Jean Carroll.
1: Right. God, man. George, that is a good fucking ad. I wish more Democrats sounded like that. I don't give a fuck about what you know, he didn't spend all this time saying, oh, I want to fix the roads and make education, infrastructure, blah, blah, blah, bullshit. Go slay that dragon. That's all that matters.
0: Where is he running? New York.
1: Okay. I hope you win. Better.
0: I'm assuming he's running in a primary.
1: Yeah. I love the strings in that too, man. I love it. More strings, less Nazis.
0: Oh, Manhattan.
1: Oh, okay. Shit.
0: Former Republican, never Trumper, George Conway filed to run for Congress as a Democrat. 12th District, reliably blue Manhattan seat currently held by outgoing veteran Nadler, Jerry Nadler.
1: Nadler.
0: He used to be married to Kellyanne Conway. We know that.
1: Oh, my God. What's up with her daughter? She's still turning in those TikTok videos.
0: He will face a field heavy with declared contenders, including Jack Schlossberg, the grandson of former President John F. Kennedy.
1: Oh, not another fucking Kennedy, please, God.
0: And Cameron Caskey, a leading organizer with March for Our Lives, also running New York State Assembly members Alex Boras and Micah Lasher, as well as City Council member Eric Botcher.
1: Hey, Democrats.
0: It's a big primary.
1: Yeah, what a waste. How stupid. We all have to get it together and figure out. Just get in a room. I don't care how. Go in the octagon. Figure out who runs, because these primaries do us no favors. You spend time tearing each other down, then you get to the general and you get fucked. Really?
0: He's crazy in the head. Crazy in the head.
1: Why did George marry Kellyanne Conway? Were they in love at some point?
0: Allegedly.
1: I can't imagine that.
0: The daughter's on Team Dad these days. I think she doesn't like her mother very much.
1: George, look at me. Honestly, did you love her? You couldn't have. Come on. Kellyanne Conway, come on.
0: The J.D. Vance admits his childless cat lady's comment was boneheaded.
1: Shut up, bitch. You fucking idiot. President of fucking Ireland shows up. You got your cloverleaf Lucky Charm socks. God, I'm so... We are trash. You got the Lucky Charm socks. We got the fucking octagon out there. When you look at a picture of the White House, you can't even cover up the white trash. Just put a water slide. Make it a water park. I don't know. Put a ball pit out front. Make it a Chuck E. Cheese.
0: Mark Levin wants all the details on this Iran deal.
1: It's two pages, dickhead. It's 16 bullet points. You got the details. It's right in front of you.
0: Levin, a close Trump ally, sounded skeptical of the Rush deal, writing, I've asked for days, why can't we, the people, see the damn MOU, not through people briefed by an anonymous person? Honestly, I've never seen anything like this. If it is a great outcome for peace, then release it.
1: It's not. It's an MOU. It's, you can see, no one's trying to, you can't spin it, right? It's 16 bullet points. Shelby could read that fucking thing. No offense, Shelby.
0: In a period of 2 months, Israel's gone from a great ally and partner in a war fighting by our side against a horrible enemy that has killed thousands of our people, killed tens of thousands of their own people, and was a dire nuclear threat intent on attacking us, to Israel PM Netanyahu being a difficult person who should be thanking us for saving his country from Iran and should get our permission if he wants to defend his people from Hezbollah and Iran and stand down when his country is attacked. So Trump is losing Mark Levin. This deal.
1: Mark Levin sides with Netanyahu?
0: Oh, yeah.
1: Okay. You siding with the war criminal? Defending yourself? How is defending yourself bombing Palestinians waiting in line for food or shooting them or something? Starving them? Is he on the radio? Is he a fucking podcaster like us? I mean, what does he do? Mark Levin, I always forget.
0: Yeah, he's just a pundit.
1: Why didn't you make it into the cabinet? You know?
0: The Fox's chief foreign correspondent reported the memorandum of understanding with Iran is expected to be released in the next 24 to 48 hours. Oh, it's the next 2 weeks.
1: This is a lie again.
0: According to senior U.S. officials, it was electronically signed by Trump.
1: E-signed?
0: It was e-signed. by Trump, Vance, and Iranian Parliament Speaker.
1: Hello.
0: Ghalibaf.
1: Ghalibaf. Hey, you guys got us over the barrel, right? This is, be honest, Ghalibaf. This is Trump saying, please, Daddy, don't bomb us anymore. Here's billions of dollars. Please, please, please.
0: Oh, yeah.
1: Ghalibaf.
0: We're going to get killed in the midterms.
1: Shit, you're going to get killed in that
0: Then
1: cult.
0: They're going to impeach me.
1: Man, keep that octagon up.
0: Look. George Conway's going to impeach me.
1: You know what? Hey, George, I love the tone of your campaign ad. This is the kind of tone I want whoever runs for president the next time say, we're going to keep the octagon up. We're going to turn it into a cage. And that's where Donald's going to be, right there, just in a diaper, sitting there. This we all remember.
0: Dana White is denouncing the guy who called Michelle Obama a man.
1: Well, shut up. Of course, you should denounce it, but you don't. You don't. You love it. You probably share those memes. Fuck off. You went to the RNC. I saw you, bootlicker. You don't think, oh, please, the guy that runs the UFC hasn't shared memes of Michelle Obama having a penis? Shut the fuck up. I don't believe your apology.
0: We've got Laura Loomer's pissed that Trump was buddying up with Zuckerberg at the UFC thing.
1: You jealous? You jealous of the Zuck? God.
0: Sunday night, Loomer tweeted a Getty Images photo showing Zuckerberg greeting Trump and First Lady Melania. Oh, Melania was at the event.
1: Yes.
0: Loomer made it clear she didn't approve the interaction, saying, I was hoping Zuckerberg would be in prison by now. That's what I voted for. Stolen election. I never forgot.
1: Why is it his fault? Actually, Facebook helped him.
0: Actually, yeah, it is Facebook his fault that we got Trump.
1: Took Russian rubles, right? Rubles?
0: Yeah.
1: Took Russian rubles.
0: Literally.
1: Literally took Russian rubles to run campaign ads for Donald Trump and gave Cambridge Analytica a bunch of fucking bullshit. Is that right, sort of?
0: Yeah, yeah.
1: Whatever. Mueller report, blah, blah, blah.
0: Loomer was referring to the conspiracy theory that Zuckerberg stole the 2020 election from Trump. The theory was based on the fact that Zuckerberg provided over $400 million in private funding for polling accommodations related to the COVID-19 pandemic. A study led by UCLA concluded that Zuckerberg's funding had little impact on voter turnout.
1: Yeah, and that's not the thing, Laura. I know it's a long time ago, but go back to the Mueller report. Go back to Russia influencing our elections, and they used Facebook for that. Does that bother you?
0: He should be in prison by now.
1: Shut up, Laura Loomer. I thought her and Trump were going to work out. You know, I thought he would leave Melania and she would be the new FLOTUS. What happened? Oh, God. That'd be great.
0: Gross.
1: Shit.
0: Yeah, so UFC fighter Josh Hokit, H-O-K-I-T.
1: Yes. You had to perform. You performed for the king!
0: Got a huge wave of backlash after he called former First Lady Michelle Obama a man following his match at Trump's White House fight night.
1: Fuck you, Nazi bitch. You took the king's money. You performed for Donald Trump. How sad. You performed for the Nazi.
0: He won, the asshole won by knockout in the second round during his post-fight interview with
1: Joe Rogan.
0: Joe Rogan.
1: Fuck you, Nazi. Rogan's a Nazi.
0: Hokit randomly blurted out, Michelle Obama's a man.
1: You know.
0: The crowd around him cheered. Rogan smiled.
1: There you go, Nazi.
0: The 28-year-old said, am I right, America?
1: There you go, Nazi. Go back to the mothership. Go play with your little Tony Hinchcliffe friends. Go suck each other's dick. Take your fucking steroids, you little Nazi. Fuck you. God, man, this octagon shit. I mean,
0: Dana White's denouncing him, though.
1: Fuck you, Dana. Go fuck yourself. You took the money, too. You brought that thing to the White House. He performed for the king. How dare you? Traitor.
0: Trump says he paid for everything.
1: Lies. Lies, Donald. You did not.
0: No, he says Dana paid for
1: everything. Dana paid for everything.
0: Yeah.
1: Oh, did you, Dana?
0: And Dana, I saw an interview with him. He said he paid for the octagon, definitely.
1: Let me tell you something. If it's I can't even tell you how I'd weaponize that IRS. I'd audit you every fucking chance I got. You perform for the king. Shame. Shame. No habeas corpus for you.
0: Shame. All right, let's get to this story. This is very important story.
1: Okay. Is it about the snakes that are just coming to get us? Ain't shit we can do about it?
0: No,
1: I'm giving up. Put Merrick Garland's in charge of the snake outbreak that's coming. We'll all die.
0: This is, wait a second, I gotta use it.
1: Never a follow-up on that story. It would seem like people, everybody, it would be a bipartisan thing. Everybody would be concerned. Oh, we're all going to get more snake encounters. Nobody gives a fuck.
0: This is the Daily Mail.
1: Hello.
0: So of course the headline is a paragraph.
1: Yeah.
0: Inside secret revenge plot.
1: Okay.
0: To sabotage Donald Trump Jr.'s relationship. How jilted Kimberly Guilfoyle.
1: Damn, I love this story already.
0: Schemed with billionaire ex of Bettina. So Trump Jr.'s new wife, her ex.
1: Okay.
0: Before their own night of bumping and grinding.
1: Okay.
0: Gross.
1: I want to understand this for a second. Wait a second. Can you read that paragraph again?
0: Inside secret revenge plot to sabotage Donald Trump Jr.'s relationship. How jilted Kimberly Guilfoyle schemed with billionaire ex of Bettina.
1: Okay.
0: Before their own night of bumping and grinding.
1: I got it. Thank you for that. So this, who is this guy? Wow. Hey, don't you have a job, Kimberly? She's the head of the state. She's the ambassador.
0: Yeah, that's why they shipped her off.
1: Yeah.
0: As Trump Jr. and Bettina Anderson enjoyed the blissful early days of new marriage, their two high-profile exes have privately wished them nothing but the worst, sources are telling the Daily Mail.
1: Okay.
0: Kimberly Guilfoyle, seething that her then-fiancé Don Jr. dumped her for the much younger Palm Beach socialite.
1: Sorry, Kimberly.
0: Allegedly reached out to Bettina's own ex-fiancé, billionaire William Bo Wrigley
1: of the gum.
0: Listen. Of the Wrigley fortune.
1: Okay.
0: He's totally qualified to have all that money. And as he's probably four generations removed.
1: Where is he from?
0: From Wrigley chewing gum.
1: Oh, yeah.
0: He's a Wrigley billionaire.
1: Bettina is an asset for somebody. Someone's handling her and paying her to give them information. And that's just the way it is. I mean, all these people are, it's a billionaire's kid.
0: So Guilfoyle allegedly reached out to him, to Wrigley, to hatch a plot for revenge.
1: Right.
0: Multiple sources, says the Daily Mail,
1: but they also
0: have revealed.
1: They also hooked up.
0: We'll get there.
1: What an evening.
0: One source close to the situation said, when they found out that Don and Bettina were dating, Kimberly and Bo teamed up to break them up. It was the most unholy of alliances. Let's just put it that way, says one of their sources.
1: Okay.
0: The plan was to spread the word that Bettina, the Palm Beach socialite, was, but this is what's so funny. This is going to be their big bombshell.
1: Okay.
0: She was Bettina's a social climber who's only pursuing Don Jr. not for love, but for wealth, celebrity, and power.
1: Oh, man. Wait, George Clooney's nephew wasn't available?
0: Fucking duh.
1: Right.
0: You think any of these scumbags in this Palm Beach dating circle or whatever you fucking are talking about, this social circle, are going to give a rat's ass about the fact that some woman may be going after some billionaire because of his money?
1: And while they're doing this, sorry, I hate to ask this irritating question. Who is minding the store in Greece? Who's in charge of the State Department over there? Because it's Greece, but it ain't bullshit. I mean, there's stuff to do over there, right, I assume? Like, who's doing what she usually does?
0: She's got staff.
1: God, man.
0: When they're not putting oil on her thighs.
1: Oh, man, that's true. Well, it's Greece. You got olive oil.
0: According to the source, Guilfoyle 57 and Wrigley 62 met in December 2024 to discuss tactics.
1: Oh, listen to this romance.
0: Around the same time, their exes were exclusively photographed holding hands by the Daily Mail, writes the Daily Mail.
1: God, this is the real world, but with billionaires or something.
0: Weeks later, Guilfoyle and Wrigley were seen dancing together at a fundraiser Wrigley was co-chairing at the Trendy Breakers in Palm Beach. Guilfoyle, who still owns a home in Jupiter, Florida with Don Jr.
1: Damn!
0: They must not have sold it yet. Was nursing humiliation after the relationship was formally called off to the public.
1: She's nursing humiliation. I love that. Well, God, what are you going to do with that property? Sell it or...
0: Well, one source close to the two former couples says Kimberly is determined not to be seen as a loser.
1: Wait, hold for laughs.
0: She's...
1: Oh, wait, I got to sit down. Too late. The best is yet to come.
0: She's wild with jealousy about Bettina and has since made every effort to make sure she is seen with wealthy men. Very heavy hitters.
1: Listen, to the producers and writers of The Diplomat, what fiction did you guys weave over there, man? Because this is how it used. This is the real story. This is the real story.
0: Wrigley has, a source. Wait. The Daily Mail reached out to Guilfoyle, Wrigley, Don Jr. and Bettina for comment. Surprisingly, I don't think they heard. A Bettina insider shared, "All this story really shows is just how jealous and petty Guilfoyle really is."
1: Yeah. Congratulations, Greece.
0: A source close to Guilfoyle, though.
1: Yes.
0: Says that Wrigley reached out to her. Not the other way around.
1: This sounds like a 90210 episode. Totally. So this is such.
0: He apparently shared concerns he'd had from his previous relationship with Bettina, including serious issues he felt Don should be aware of.
1: Whoa! Wait. Do we have the issues?
0: No.
1: Damn. I want to know what those issues are. Shelby, find that out. What issues?
0: Right.
1: I mean, because I always thought it was weird that they got together, and just for the fact that I don't know how anybody's like, I don't want to be with that guy. I don't know.
0: Wrigley was nursing his own fresh wounds when he met up with Guilfoyle at the fundraiser in Palm Beach in February 2025. Days earlier,
1: he's a billionaire.
0: He had separated from his third wife, author Sue Hostetler, whom he started dating shortly after his breakup with Bettina.
1: I'm a billionaire. Nobody wants to be with me.
0: Hostetler served as co-chair to the annual Everglades Foundation gala that night.
1: Oh, sounds like a lot of work.
0: But was a no-show.
1: You're the co-chair of a party? You can have a
0: This led to some curious stares among the guests who weren't aware of Wrigley's breakup yet. And saw him bumping and grinding with Guilfoyle on the dance floor.
1: Oh, my God. That is shit. Man, that is...
0: What trash.
1: I got to wipe my memory clean. What were they doing? The Macarena? Or what? Jeez, man.
0: Oh, my God.
1: What are they raising money for? Was it fundraising?
0: Everglades Foundation.
1: The Everglades Foundation, the very people that are building houses in Florida, owning mansions, draining the swamps. Fuck off. You don't care about the Everglades.
0: Other sources say the encounter was hardly romantic. The only thing the two had in common was ill will toward Bettina.
1: What do you want?
0: Trump Jr.
1: Come on, that's not fair. That's all they have. These people don't have feelings.
0: According to insiders, the pair helped facilitate some of the negative media coverage about the lovebirds that ensued, mostly about Bettina.
1: Thank you for your service. I love that.
0: Their Palm Beach contacts were eager to spread the word about Bettina's family scandals and portray her as a calculating social climber intent on manipulating wealthy men to support her socialite lifestyle.
1: What is going on in Palm Beach? I mean, is that where Mar-a-Lago is?
0: Yeah.
1: Okay. So Jeffrey Epstein, and that's Palm Beach?
0: Yeah.
1: Okay.
0: I think so.
1: Is everybody in Palm Beach bad? I'm asking because I've never really been there. I don't think I've been there.
0: Well, it's rich white people.
1: Right. I'm just saying, do you guys have anything to do aside from crime? molesting kids, going to Jeffrey Epstein Island, doing all this weird shit. And then I'm supposed to believe you throw a charity gala for the fucking Everglades?
0: Another Palm Beach socialite. Is that what's on their resume?
7: I'm a socialite.
1: Well, it's honest. They don't have anything else to offer the planet. They're socialite.
0: Who's known Bettina since childhood, told the Daily Mail, Kim got in contact with all of us.
1: Right.
0: Guilfoyle.
1: She rallied the troops.
0: The negative buzz about Bettina didn't affect the couple's decision to move their romance forward. They got engaged and then tied the knot. Don Jr. married 48, married Bettina 39 in a private ceremony in West Palm Beach, and then had a lavish ceremony on the private island of Little Pipe Cay in the Bahamas.
1: You ruined it. I bet you littered all over the fucking place.
0: The Daily Mail's revealed the couple now can't wait to start a family.
1: God, Don, how many fucking kids are you gonna have?
0: And this time, she didn't sign a prenup with Wrigley, so she's got money.
1: Oh, wow. Okay.
0: But it said this time around, Bettina did sign a prenup.
1: Oh, shit. Because she doesn't want to give any money away to Don, right?
0: Oh, they were never married. Wrigley. That was the sticking point that led Wrigley to end his own engagement to her. 2017, she wouldn't sign a prenup.
1: You know, do these people have feelings? I mean, can this billionaire actually fall in love with somebody? I mean, do they have the ability to feel things?
0: No.
1: Right, because they're a billionaire. God, man. Bettina. Bettina or Bettina?
0: Bettina. With an N.
1: Man. Kimberly, listen, you're being spiteful. I mean, I love it. I enjoy it. But you need to go to Greece, get your shit together, and do your fucking job. I listened to a whole podcast about how the station chief of the CIA, I think it was in the 80s or something, got killed in Greece, man. I mean, you got a lot of shit going on over there. Why is she in charge of Greece? Why didn't we give her a country that's not in Europe? Or so, what country should she be in charge of? Greece seems like kind of work oriented. There's stuff to
0: really?
1: Do. Yes, absolutely. Absolutely. That and when you
0: I
1: know,
0: mean, I agree. Probably every ambassadorship you have shit to do, but
1: yeah.
0: But I don't know. It's Greece.
1: Yeah.
0: How hard is it in Greece right now?
1: Well, that's what they're
0: saying.
1: It
0: doesn't sound like she's, all the news reports, it doesn't seem like she's having a hard time at all. She's out partying.
1: Yeah.
0: And socializing and being seen with rich dudes to
1: listen, hey, Kimberly,
0: try to make Don Jr. jelly.
1: Hey, how does it go? When you're an ambassador of a country, like when you're Scott Brown in charge of New Zealand, you call and say, hey, Donald, here's what I got done this week. This is what I'm working on next week. Is that the thing or how does that work? You should have shit to do there, man.
0: They say that when Bettina went after Wrigley, the relationship was fast and furious. She pushed to get engaged very quickly.
1: Gross.
0: So they did get engaged, but then she wouldn't sign a prenup.
1: Damn. Why not? Don't you love him?
0: Oh, my God. They already sent out invites. They were planning to marry Ireland and had already sent out invitations detailing the extravagant multi-day celebration.
1: Don't make God, you know.
0: It was a 5-night affair.
1: For your wedding, Donald. Wait, this is Don Jr.'s wedding.
0: No, this was Wrigley and Bettina.
1: Oh, you fucking billionaire.
0: Before, and then when she wouldn't sign the prenup, he called it off.
1: Hey, we're not taxing this. Wait, is he from America? Is he? He's not.
0: Yeah.
1: Not getting taxed enough. That's why we need the death tax, right? Because he inherited all this from the Wrigley family.
0: Absolutely. Okay.
1: Well, the part of this story that sort of was not, there's not enough details about and what went down and nothing, Lord. I just want to understand, like, how did you end up hooking up with Kimberly Guilfoyle? I mean, that's not explained to me.
0: How'd she go from Gavin Newsom to fucking Don Jr.?
1: I think the question is, what's wrong with Gavin fucking Newsom? I mean, why did you end up marrying Kimberly Guilfoyle? There must be something totally
0: fucked
1: up.
0: Weeks before the big day, Wrigley, who's worth over $3.6 billion.
1: Oh, my God.
0: And I'm sure he earned every penny. Demanded Bettina sign a prenup to protect his fortune in the event of a divorce. When she refused, he promptly canceled the wedding. He wrote an email in the middle of the night to everybody invited to the wedding saying it was off.
1: You sent an email? Did he blind Carmen?
0: He kicked her out of his $98 million estate in North Palm Beach and had her give up various perks of their relationship, including access to his fleet of cars, his yacht, fleet. Credit cards, credentials, and club memberships.
1: She had a boat whenever she needed it when she dated this
0: He dispatched
1: guy.
0: A staff member to retrieve the ring.
1: Damn! If they didn't get it, I cut it off her finger. She wouldn't give it back. You sent your assistant to go get the fucking ring. God, these billionaires, they are not of this planet.
0: A source close to Ambassador Guilfoyle said, she remains focused on serving her country and fulfilling.
1: Come on.
0: Pause for
1: Come
0: laughs.
1: On.
0: She remains focused on serving her country and fulfilling a lifelong dream to work in administration where she is making a difference in the world.
1: Oh, I hope not, because it would be a bad difference. I hope you're not doing Greece dirty and ruining that country for us. You know what I mean? God, you're the ambassador.
0: What fucking trash. I mean, just a lot of them.
1: Madam Ambassador.
0: Yeah.
1: God, it's like you're an ambassador from a country that has like an octagon UFC ring on the White House lawn. Something like that. I can't believe it. So embarrassing. Really. So are you going to see this guy?
0: It's insane.
1: Hey, Kimberly, are you going to see the billionaire again or what? Are they still dating?
0: Which billionaire?
1: The one she...
0: Ridgway, you mean?
1: Yes. Are they still together? No.
0: That was early on.
1: Shit. I guess now it's just time to, focus on the job, huh? Focus on the job. Have you been to your office? Did she supposedly have an office that was like crazy? Like, am I...
0: Yeah. She didn't she...
1: Put a basketball court up there or some bullshit?
0: Right. So she put a basketball court so she could watch the pro Greek teams practice.
1: Is that normal? Is that a normal duty?
0: Go out there and hang with them.
1: Man of Ambassador.
7: Hi, guys.
1: What is that normal? Is that normal behavior? Is that what the State Department usually does? I don't remember Kerry Russell doing that.
0: Joe Scarborough said there's new reporting about craziness at the White House.
1: Yes.
0: Specifically, melting down.
1: Ooh, I love it.
0: Over the possibility of possible future indictments.
1: Dude, Donald, there's got to be people out there. I'm sure there's somebody out there. I don't know who's going to be the next attorney general, but I hope you're sadistic, and I hope you go to bed if you're the attorney general, you wake up in the morning, Donald Trump's not in jail. Oh, I'm so
0: depressed. These rats are starting to realize, though, that they will likely become subjects of criminal prosecution.
1: Oh, hell yeah!
0: New York Times correspondents Maggie Haberman, Jonathan Swan, this is, for their book.
1: Yes.
0: Reported the deputy chief of staff, Stephen Miller, proposed suspending habeas corpus to speed up mass deportations. Both he and Vice President J.D. Vance pushed the president to invoke the Insurrection Act in Minnesota. This was after they had already gunned down two innocent Americans for doing just that, for protesting.
1: So she's saying that by them encouraging Trump to get rid of habeas corpus, they need to go to jail? Is that what she means?
0: Yeah.
1: Right. What's that part in, what is it, Monty Python? Crucifixion!
0: Oh, right. Crucifixion! On the left.
1: You guys should be scared, because my thing would be the only justice for you guys, you ruined this country to die penniless in jail, right? I mean, you don't get to take those Irish socks to jail with you, JD.
0: They said, looks like a place where a lot of lawyers in the future are going to start discovery in their investigations, whether it's a Democratic Congress, whether it is with prosecutors, because the president may try to pardon a lot of people.
1: Right.
0: He's not going to be able to pardon the entire government. And these just seem to be clearly illegal acts or a conspiracy to commit illegal acts.
1: Sounds like RICO. It's not just for mobsters. Wait, these are mobsters. Rico's perfect for these people.
0: Yeah.
1: And I want to keep the octagon up. Little Marco's in the octagon in jail, orange jumpsuit. with Trump, J.D. Vance, Stephen Miller. Everybody's in the octagon.
0: Trump's France appearance fuels new health concerns. Death warmed over, it says.
1: Ouch! Who says that? Who says that?
0: Experts are raising questions about Trump's health after photo and video footage showed the now octogenarian traveling between back-to-back events across

0: the president who never stops working, going right from the UFC thing to Paris and nailing down the agreement with Iran when others were sleeping. In reality, he looks and sounds totally spent. How much longer can they keep the plate spinning?
1: That's right.
0: Another person wrote, Trump does not look like a man that's in full control of his faculties.
1: Right.
0: Okay. Aaron Rupar, a journalist, wrote, Trump looks like death warmed over.
1: That's right. Now we're getting to it. Finally, guys, thank you for starting to talk about this. You did it with Biden 24/7, wall-to-wall coverage, how he's senile, blah, blah, blah. Yes.
0: One commentator said, blank eyes, a portal to hell.
1: That's not a compliment, Donald. Shit, Melania's like, no shit. Welcome to my world. Do you think Melania's made eye contact with him in the last 6 months?
0: She had to at the UFC event or something. It's like, probably in her contract.
1: Ooh, are his pupils constricting or is he done? She probably wakes up, rolls over, and says, oh, maybe this is the day. Oh, look at that. Fog on the mirror. Sad.
0: Good morning. I can't do her voice. My voice is fucked.
2: Oh, my God.
0: His what have we got here? Fucked. Only about 5 minutes left here.
1: Shit.
0: Whose voice? Trump. Yeah.
1: Hey, everybody, quit with the dementia, because I don't want, when he's on, we see, he has to stand trial, and he is mentally sound to stand trial. I don't want to hear this dementia shit. He's alert. Cameraman, office, TV, porcupine, whatever the fuck.
0: We've got, they've got another guy. Another one of these Republicans do you remember the last election? I have to sneeze.
1: The one during the pandemic or the one before that? Right after?
0: Some of these scumbag Republicans were caught putting people on the ballot with the same name.
1: Of course, yes.
0: As their opponent?
1: Matt so Gaetz that, did that, right?
0: So that it would dilute enough votes to, you know, maybe give them an advantage.
1: See, that's what I mean. And that's evil and wrong and everything. But listen, Democrats, that's aside. They want to win. I will say that. They're trying. That is shameless.
0: Well, they just tried. They just caught another one in Alaska.
1: That's crazy.
0: Senator Dan Sullivan.
1: Okay.
0: Got good news Monday as an Alaska elections official formally disqualified a candidate who filed to run against him. This candidate's name is Dan Sullivan.
1: So wait, just because my name's the same name as the guy I'm running against, I can't run?
0: Not if you come out of nowhere.
1: Right. Well.
0: The battle may not be over, it says, though. The decision by Alaska Division Elections Director Carol Beecher was already signaled late last week. Came down officially Monday with a letter to the challenger. He's probably, I'm sure, going to sue.
1: Yeah.
0: The letter said, on review of the complaints and other information in the division's possession, I conclude that your declaration of candidacy was not properly filed with the division because it was not filed in order to declare an actual good faith candidacy for That's the office right. of the United States Senator, but was instead filed with the purpose to confuse or mislead and thereby compromise the ballot's fairness or neutrality.
1: I think that's also violating one of the commandments. Jeez. They did that in Florida, though, but the person actually ran, right?
0: Among the pieces of evidence to support this is that he filed to run under a variant of his name that he never uses in voting or for elections before.
1: That's, I mean, come on. That's so blatant, right?
0: He filed to run under the Republican Party despite no history or affiliation with it.
1: Yeah.
0: And his campaign website uses a color scheme suspiciously similar to the incumbent senator's campaign website.
1: God damn it, guys. See, this is something about the Republicans that we all just sort of have to understand. They're never going to not cheat. Okay? They're never going to not cheat. They're never going to stop. That's so blatant.
0: But he's fucking with a Republican, so...
1: I see. Oh.
0: Whoa, okay. Maybe he's a Democrat, or I don't know. This time it's...
1: If that's our side doing it? If that's our side doing it.
0: It might be.
1: Ooh, kudos. Thank you for trying, someone. Thank you. God, could you imagine Hakeem Jeffries doing something so crazy?
3: Let me just write a letter.
1: I mean, that's impressive if our side did that to fuck with their primary. I love that. I don't hate that. You can

0: Come in here, don't start barking in here.
1: So they're trying to, yeah, they're trying to hurt a guy that would be a harder person to beat than the other person. Is strategery on our side?
0: Well, I don't know about that.
1: Wow. We never have strategery. I don't know. I hope that's the case.
0: There's allegations that the candidate, look at this, candidate has ties to a consultant who has supported Democrats in the past.
1: our party ain't doing that. As much as I would love that somebody in our party was like, ooh, look at this plan I came up with, other than hope and joyful warrior bullshit. That's something, at least.
0: I love this name of this paper, The Alaska Landmine, wrote,
1: what?
0: Decoy Dan could decide to take the matter to courts.
1: The Landmine is the name of the paper.
0: This comes after the incumbent senator raged about what he saw as an effort to confuse voters and nefariously split the vote against him. Hey. He's not in it to win it. He's in it to rig it, said the real senator. I mean, you can't make this shit up, right?
1: You know that you can't. And if that's our side doing some strategery.
0: Well, it's shenanigans.
1: I'm tired of losing.
0: We
1: are shenanigans.
0: That
1: we
0: stuff
1: do shenanigans.
0: Is illegal, I think.
1: Right.
0: It should be.
1: I just don't think we're above it. Our party ain't above that. But I can't imagine us actually doing it. That's probably just some Republican doing it to another Republican.
0: James Carville's predicting that Trump will quit within a year.
1: You predicted some other shit, James. It was bullshit. I mean, you are funny. You know, come on.
0: Carville said, Trump has no earthly idea what's coming for him. They're not telling him. The vote against him in November is going to be like breathtaking.
1: I hope so.
0: He can't stay awake. Says he's bored with the Iran war. I'm telling you, this guy by Easter 2027 is just going to walk away from this job. He's just going to fucking walk away because he doesn't have any idea what it's going to be like when he comes to grips with the massive, it's going to be massive rejection of him.
1: Hey, James, I watch you on these interviews and you're always at home in your chair, you know, and I think it's probably fun. I think it'd be fun to hang out with him for an afternoon.
0: Oh, yeah. I think he'd have some great stories. Get him drunk and
1: you smoke
0: and
1: weed?
0: Yapping.
1: Does he smoke weed?
0: I don't know. I don't know why not. Although Louisiana, I don't know if he's still living there.
1: Yeah, could you imagine if you're the pig that arrests James Carville for rolling a blunt? Shame on you. Oh, my God.
0: Let's get out of here. Thanks for joining us, everyone. We'll be back on Wednesday at the usual time. Blah, blah, blah. Thanks for buying shit through the Amazon link at crabdiving.com/Amazon. 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
1: 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Oh, so freaking Vile.
0: Instagram.
1: Did I say Instagram?
0: Yeah, I can't remember when I posted on Instagram.
1: Yeah,
0: I do have. Thanks for everything, everybody. We'll hit you up again on Wednesday.
1: Sorry, Greece.
0: Thoughts and prayers to Kimberly Guilfoyle.
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0: What do you have to lose by trying something new like Trump? What the hell do you have to lose? You have to lose. You have to lose.
1: Mr. Trump is so stupid. My God, my God.
0: We won with poorly educated. I love the poorly educated.
2: And we ought to have a prayer called the God damn it prayer. God damn them to hell, please.
3: Sean Spicer, our press secretary, gave alternative facts to that.
0: But you know what? You don't impeach people when they're doing a good job.
4: We're going to go in there. 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
5: 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Hey, hey, hey, what is up? What's going on, everyone? Thanks for joining and listening. Join us on our social media at Crab Diving on the Twitter or on Blue Sky, which I'll fire up in a second. Fire? Oh, my God. I've been here a while. But I don't, you know, the here in Pensacola, I don't think the accents are that prevalent. Do you?
6: Yeah.
5: Or do I just not notice it?
6: You just...
5: But I just said...
6: Get out there in the rabble.
5: I just said fire.
6: Fire. Fuck you, motherfucker.
5: I did live in Texas for a minute.
6: Yeah. But I'm trying to think what people say. It's like...
5: The only thing I picked up in Texas was y'all.
6: Y'all.
5: Because it's just easy.
6: Give me a cigarette.
5: Yeah.
6: That's one thing they say here. That should be our... can I have a cigarette should be the state motto.
5: It's okay if you're 15.
6: Give me a cigarette. I want a cigarette. That's all bars are. You go to bars and people are outside just asking people for cigarettes. And it's like, God, you motherfuckers.
5: Yeah, that was a culture shock because Chicago obviously was getting pretty anti-smoking everywhere when I left. L.A. was really getting anti-smoking in bars and everything and at work and everywhere. You have to go outside, you know, to the designated smoker areas. And
6: except the actors trying to not get fat.
5: That was kind of the culture shock. Part of the culture shock movement here was that it's like, wow, it's like being in Europe again.
6: No, it's not. That's the
5: well, only. Yeah, I do apologize.
6: What
5: to
6: part of Europe?
5: Most parts of Europe,
6: good, man.
5: Thanks for buying shit through the Amazon link, crabdiving.com/Amazon. Use that link every time you go to buy shit. I'm working on it, Sheldon.
6: What's wrong with the dog?
5: I'm working on it. It's the Kong toy, and I've got this bacon treat that your mom sent.
6: Oh, okay.
5: That I'm using to stuff the Kong toy, and apparently she smells something different, so she's going nuts.
6: She wants her food.
5: Commie Pinko Liberal, HuffPo. Oh, big red news. Newsom, Trump DOJ investigating me. Well, of course they are.
6: Ah, bullshit. It's all bullshit. You can't even believe anything out of this fucking administration. Settle it in the octagon, Gavin.
5: California Governor Gavin Newsom, Democrat, really, said on Monday the Department of Justice, in quotes,
6: yes,
5: is investigating him and his wife without stating what the Justice Department could be investigating.
6: Ooh, what lies.
5: Newsom, one of Trump's fiercest critics, said in a video posted on YouTube, federal agents have knocked on the doors of family, friends, and former employees, not because they found a crime, but because they're simply trying to find one.
6: Never believe, never give them the benefit of the doubt. Never believe them. I know
5: we don't believe Gavin or we don't believe Trump.
6: Oh, nothing out of that Trump. He's lying about that war. It's a lot worse than it is on us.
5: Yes.
6: We don't know yet. He's lying about this.
5: Well, and this alleged deal is
6: yes.
5: It's better off for the Iranians than the JCPOA was.
6: But it's a deal. It's a quote comprehensive understanding. Nothing comprehensive is 1.5 fucking pages of bullet points. I'm sorry. That ain't comprehensive. That's the definition of not comprehensive.
5: That was a hefty read for Trump.
6: It's a summary. It's a summary. He doesn't care. He's going to keep this war going. He wants to make money off trading oil or some shit. Fuck him. Fuck you, Trump, and all these. You're investigating Gavin Newsom. Jeez. And fuck these cops doing his bidding. Fuck you.
5: Since retaking office, Trump has turned the Justice Department into a tool of his own resentments, targeting perceived enemies with prosecutions that range from questionable to baseless.
6: That is an abuse of motherfucking power, right? That's abuse of power. Shit, man. Impeaching for that. Why not? I mean, we did it before. It didn't matter. But at least you could do it. Oh, yeah.
7: I have to get my plug for my fan.
6: That's an abuse of power. And listen, it doesn't matter, though. Fuck that. Let's investigate Gavin Newsom. What? How are the Republicans investigating everybody? And we didn't put one motherfucker in jail when we had the chance. Merrick Garland, go fuck yourself forever. That is you are the reason we have all these stories. You're the reason.
5: They got Carter Page.
6: Listen to me. You are the reason, Merrick Garland, we are in this shit. You are the reason that SAID was defunded and all those kids died. I'm sorry, but let's think about it that way. Because you were feckless and you were impotent as an attorney general. You didn't protect us. You betrayed us. You're why we have this podcast right now. If you had put him in jail, I don't know what the fuck we'd be talking about. What would we be talking about? Nothing.
5: God, who the hell knows?
6: It sure is boring.
5: DeSantis, probably. I mean, he's
6: sure it's boring in this Kamala administration. Yeah.
5: Since retaking office, I read that this wouldn't be the first time Trump manufactured criminal or corruption concerns about a presidential candidate. In 2019, Trump tried to blackmail Ukrainian President Volodymyr Zelensky into announcing a corruption investigation into Joe Biden ahead of the 2020 presidential election. This call led to Trump's first impeachment.
6: God, fuck you, Donald.
5: First impeachment.
6: Fuck you, Donald. But fuck you for the Democrats that never fought like they should have. Why do these? Here's what we can learn from the Republicans. They fight so much. They put the octagon in the White House. We're so afraid of our own shadows. We can't say anything mean. It has to be proper and we can't break decorum. Here we are. The country's getting fucked because we're wimps. My God.
5: That is the headline over at the HuffPost.
6: Shit, man.
5: HuffPo.
6: That's right.
5: I'm just looking at a couple of these.
6: Just one more thought. I know. I don't mean to filibuster here, but listen to me. Merrick, you know, it's too bad you didn't have the people surrounding Nixon. Because he at least resigned, right? And as horrible as that was, he got off the hook. No admission of guilt, no nothing. Spiro Agnew, no admission of guilt. No. Spiro Agnew had one charge, some bullshit tax charge. Didn't have to give the money back that he took through his extortion. But Nixon just waltzed off into the fucking sunset. But at least he wasn't left to at least it was just Gerald Ford. But you fucked us, dude. You fucked us, like, historically fucked.
5: I don't know if Merrick listens, but
6: I will never, as long as we do this podcast, I will never not mention how bad Merrick Garland fucking sucks each episode. It's my job. That's my job. Ugh. The octagon.
5: So that's the headline at the HuffPo at the Drudge Report.
6: Yes.
5: It says Trump makes Iran great again. War for nothing. $300 billion settlement, big red letters, secret cash deal.
6: Hey, that's right. It wasn't for nothing, though. Reporter, it wasn't for nothing. Trump made money off this war. He absolutely did. So he made money. It was good for him. He's not sad about this. He loves it.
5: That's it. There's no more. Stop.
6: I bet Shelby, look at me for a second. I bet you could have written the memorandum? That's what it is, a memorandum of understanding. Does that sound like something the victor of a war has? If you win,
5: everyone's real busy.
6: Right. When you historically, when people win wars, that means they get shit. They don't have to issue, here's a document of understanding of the 6 points. Oh, and by the way, here's a pile of fucking cash. Everybody's gas prices are out through the roof, paying off the Iranians. Wait, they're paying off the Iranians. Who got their doves check?
5: The United States and Iran appear to have reached an agreement which could see the Strait of Hormuz reopened and put an end to the two nations' exchange of fire.
6: Ah, that's funny. Oh, that's funny.
5: The U.S. announced that a peace deal with Iran is now complete, with the Strait set to be reopened without tolls, while Trump has bragged about ending months of blockades on the vital waterway. Questions linger about Tehran's nuclear plans and wider security in the Gulf.
6: Right. It's all fuck. Yes, the strait is open. However, they will sink a few ships now and then. It's go on through. It's fine.
5: Dr. Oh, boy. I'm going to kill this guy's name. Dr. Katayun.
6: Yes.
5: Shahande.
6: Yeah.
5: Katayun Shahande from the University of London.
6: Ooh, wee wee.
5: Told this is the Metro. That calling this agreement a peace deal is ambitious at best. She says it's a temporary pause with diplomatic ambitions.
6: It's not even a ceasefire, doctor. You're right. This is what someone losing does. They're in a fight and desperately, I mean, Trump's getting richer, but we're losing in the fact that we're running out of these interceptor missiles that we need. Our Navy's getting fucked by their drones and shit. We need to regroup. We're begging for a pause. That's all this is.
5: She's, University of London, so she's getting a stereotypical British accent. She's going to sound like the Queen.
6: Right.
8: This is extremely fragile.
5: Because the hardest questions have not been resolved. Iran's nuclear program, sanctions relief, regional security, Israel's role, and the question of who can give credible guarantees have all effectively been postponed rather than settled. This is a typical
6: bullshit
5: Trump punt.
6: In fact.
5: And claim victory.
6: In fact, this is such bullshit, they can't get a ceasefire. So they got this. That means our people will continue to die over there.
5: Well, and just wait to see who breaks that ceasefire.
6: Yeah.
5: We promise we're not going to drop on Lebanon at all.
6: Right.
5: And then BB sends the rockets.
6: We paid them to stop beating us for a while. We paid them to open the strait for a little bit. This is a toll.
5: Right. So Trump's birthday, he can claim he's... He deserves the Nobel Peace Prize now.
6: Yeah.
5: He's going to say that he stopped this war.
6: Right.
5: Even though he started it at Bibi's behest.
6: You know, this guy has caused so much shit on this planet. I mean, this is a serious question. And our Constitution, for as worthless as it appears to be when you really need it, doesn't give us an off-ramp for Trump. There's no way for us to get rid of him. And that's immoral. It's immoral that the American people can't get rid of a president.
5: Well, they can.
6: How?
5: By impeaching.
6: Would that work? I mean, and then what? They have to drag him away, right? I mean,
5: well, yeah.
6: I mean, he is fucking this country up. It's like, I don't see how you get... The Middle East isn't going to go back to the way it was. After this, why would it? Why would Iran relinquish control? Why would they do that? They know how much control they have over the planet. Good job, Donald.
5: Right. The headline at the WAPO is one of the other links at Drudge Report. Trump sought to break Iran's regime. He settled for reopening Hormuz.
6: You lost, Donald, because you're stupid.
5: The emerging agreement ends a costly war, but leaves Iran's leadership intact and its nuclear future still subject to negotiation.
6: Right, right. That's the exact opposite. You know what he's doing? Vladimir Putin is telling the Russian people a tale, a story, lies about how that war in Ukraine's going. It's the same thing, but we ain't Ukraine. We're Russia. We're fucked.
5: Trump said, ships of the world, start your engines. Let the oil flow.
6: Oh, my. I saw that. You know what? Yeah. Hey, listen. God,
5: this asshole.
6: I mean, it makes sense. We should have the Octagon in there right now. We are white
5: of
6: trash.
5: Course,
6: we should
5: exactly,
6: have
5: yeah.
6: UFC people in there beating the living shit out of each other, ruining the Kennedy Center.
5: The name's gone. By the way.
6: Is it?
5: I have that story. Yeah. They're confirming that the name is taken down. But
6: is there a picture?
5: They put scaffolding up to cover it. They used a cherry picker to put that name up.
6: Yeah.
5: The day after they voted to change the name.
6: Right, right.
5: But for some reason, they needed full draped scaffolding to take the name down because Trump didn't want images of his name getting taken off.
6: Where are my sadistic Democrats at? Where are my sadistic Democrats? Because we need somebody a little sadistic to be AG. Somebody fucking mean, man. Because this is not the joyful warrior shit. They fuck with the Kennedy Center. Fuck that. That bothers me. This is the Octagon is in the White House. I mean, we got to have somebody that's not like, oh, I'm going to take a lunch break, Merrick Garland, get a manicure, get my hair. I don't know what the fuck he was doing. I need a sadistic workaholic motherfucker that chain smokes, that drinks coffee. And you know what I mean? Does that make sense? Yeah. Who do we get? I don't want a joyful warrior.
5: I don't have today, but as of yesterday, though, the scaffolding was still up.
6: With the cover over it.
5: They took it off. Yeah, they took it off, but they still have the scaffolding up, so you can't see it.
6: This man has to go to jail. The immunity from his family must be done away with, because there's a reason they need the immunity. They must be doing something wrong. Everybody with the name Trump needs to go to jail. Everybody that took his blood money needs to go to jail. Keep those camps open. We got people for them after we're done. Oh, my God. I saw this, the people at the Octagon event, the pre-show, people like walking in and getting interviewed. And
5: it was insane. That one guy called Michelle Obama a man. Did you see that?
6: I didn't. I watched The Good Liars.
5: Oh, my God.
6: They interviewed
5: people. I've got that headline, too.
6: They're all dumb, though. Listen, I'm sorry. If I'm offending UFC fans, send me a fucking message then. Sorry, snowflakes, but shit, man. No offense, but I always thought maybe we'd keep that culture out of the White House. I don't know. Fuck it, though, right? Jeez, man. It's all trash. What happened to us, America? The Octagon's at the White House, man.
5: Trump's team BS'd a judge into asking for time to remove Trump's name from the Kennedy Center. It was a delay tactic so the scaffolding and tarp could be ready in the wee hours to block the public's view of the removal. Once the tarp was up, the name came down in minutes.
6: Give me a blowtorch and a sledgehammer and a fucking ladder. I'll take that motherfucker down. Come on. We all get blowtorches and ladders and sledgehammers after this is finished. That Arc de Trump, that's got to go down. The Octagon has to go down. The bunker has to go down. We got to put this back. As much as we can we put this back together?
5: This guy says, until we see behind the tarp, we should call it Schrodinger's.
6: Yeah.
5: Kennedy Center.
6: Until I see it down, I don't fucking believe it. You show me. And it's fascism. You believe your eyes because the fascists don't want you to believe their eyes. It ain't down until the tarp's down. I don't believe they fucking did it. The man is lying about this peace agreement. He's fucking up the whole world. I'm sure he would lie about whether or not his name's on that fucking building. Take it down with fire.
5: We've got... Let me see. Yeah, so that's it. The deal, it says $300 billion settlement. Fox News... contributor and Washington Post columnist Mark Thiessen called the Trump administration's plan to establish a $300 billion reconstruction fund for Iran a, quote, disaster.
6: Ah, the guy from Fox said that?
5: Yeah.
6: Oh, that's a disaster. But you love what he says about men and women's sports, don't you, big boy?
5: During a conversation on CBS earlier that morning, Vice President J.D. Vance was asked, the Iranians are saying that they're going to have access to a $300 billion reconstruction fund. True or false? J.D. Vance said, well, Ed, that's the sort of thing they could have access to, funded by the Gulf Coast Coalition, so long as they honor their end of the obligation. I think that one of the things you're going to see, Ed, and people have to be skeptical of this, is that the hardliners in the Iranian system will overemphasize the benefits that Iran gets while underemphasizing all the things that they have to concede and all the things they have to provide in order to get these benefits. In other words, don't believe the actual terms of the deal that the Iranians are quoting. Because they're going to say they got all this stuff and we're not getting anything, but we got a whole lot.
6: Yeah. Yeah. Hey, Ron Howard, why not add to that movie you did all about J.D. Vance, a scene where he re-explains what happened in World War II to a bunch of people? Because he did that, right? He went over to Europe and said, here's what actually was going on with the Nazis.
5: Yeah, there's something. Yeah, he did that. He pissed off Europe in some way.
6: J.D. Vance is a very angry guy, man.
5: Did you see he said that he's going to wait until after the midterms, and then he's going to have a conversation with his wife about whether he wants to run for president?
6: I don't believe that. Usha, what's your name, Usha?
5: Mm-hmm.
6: Usha, you're taking that blood money from that Nazi, which makes you a what? A Nazi. Do you ever talk to him?
5: Who talk to who?
6: I mean, do you think Usha and JD are in love? Like, do they get along with anybody?
5: I don't think so.
6: Yeah. I mean, I just can't imagine.
5: I can't imagine that anybody hangs out with them for fun.
6: See, without
5: ulterior motives, you know, trying to suck up to the vice president, future president.
6: Shit. Hey, Usha, I'm sorry, but I think your husband should go in the octagon with, who should he fight? Who gets him and Marco should duke it out.
5: I'm anti-violence.
6: No, but we're just watching them.
5: I'd watch.
6: Right, there you go.
5: If they voluntarily did it.
6: Well, I mean, you know, I'm going to make it seem like they did. Or fuck them.
5: The secret cash deal is the headline. It's Israel Hayom. I don't know the politics of this news site, but it sounds like they're not happy. Trump secretly approved Qatar-Iran cash deal. Diplomatic officials confirmed Washington secretly authorized Doha to transfer funds to Tehran in exchange for freedom of navigation in the Strait of Hormuz and immunity from attacks. We paid them off to open up the strait. Yeah.
6: Immunity from attacks.
5: Right.
6: We want immunity from attacks. Trump is like, oh, Iran, please, daddy, don't attack me anymore when I go through the strait. Please, please. What about all the oil from Venezuela? What about that, though?
5: Right. Well, no, he sold that and put the money in.
6: Into Barron's account or
5: into,
6: something?
5: Into an account in, where is it, Saudi or UAE or something like that?
6: Typical rapist move.
5: This was a deliberate and conscious course of action by the U.S. administration, which allowed its Navy to turn a blind eye to the arrangement in complete contradiction of its declared policy. Oh, they're not happy with this.
6: They don't like the deal.
5: This paper, but I don't know, you know, I don't know if this is a conservative.
6: Everybody always knows what we're saying. Sometimes I listen to these guys that
5: they're
6: like,
5: well, I know what they're saying.
6: Plainly fucking speak.
5: I know which side they're taking. I don't know what side they usually take. Do you know what I mean? Like, I don't know if.
6: How they lean.
5: I don't know if they're on, if it's Bibi's people and the people that agree with him that are pissed.
6: Yeah.
5: Or if it's more of the mainstream Israelis who, there's a lot of them that feel like we do here.
6: Well, go get your guy. Oh, you can't either.
5: Right.
6: Do you have anything in
5: your... Well, they are. This next election, he's sweating bullets because things ain't looking good for his government in this next election. He'll probably try to pull that bullshit of, we're in the middle of a war. Yeah. Well, no, he can't now.
6: It's a problem.
5: He'll start something.
6: Yeah.
5: He'll false flag something.
6: The problem with having these, like our fucking loser forefather slave owner fucks that cobbled together this fucking constitution without a thought in their head about the future. They should have thought about, like, what if you have someone in office that doesn't, whose heart isn't in the right place? Because that's what it's for. Otherwise, it's toothless. The idea is that nobody would do anything as crazy as Donald Trump.
5: Well, but
6: feckless.
5: He's got a complicit Congress. That's the problem.
6: Right, right. Again, what if the shit hits the fan? There is no clause for what if the shit hits the fan. What are we supposed to do about it?
5: Because in America, vote them out of office.
6: Yeah, but that doesn't. That is right. But what about impeachment? Why is that toothless?
5: So it's not toothless.
6: It is.
5: It's not if you have people of decency and honor.
6: Right.
5: But
6: right.
5: The Republican Party is just gone. See, as far as representatives. Yeah.
6: See, our government, hey, dumbass slave-owning fucking forefathers, our government's full of shitheads, absolute shitheads, and you gave us no recourse, honestly. Jeez.
5: Those are your headlines, everybody. Yay!
6: I get it, though, right? Here's why. Because they're writing, how did they write with, like, they found a goose, they pluck a feather out of the goose's wing, and then dip it in ink made of squid intestines, and then they wrote on parchment made from a buffalo, right? Is that about how it is?
5: I mean, well, they had paper by this time.
6: Good job, dickheads. You have paper. Wow. Slaves made that for you, probably. I mean, I'm just saying, I get why it's hard to add shit and rewrite stuff, right? That's a big pain because of the way you have to, but shitty job.
5: Stocks hit record high though today.
6: See, Trump loves it. See, this is the real victory. He didn't care about this fucking war. He's bored of it. He's like, please, Daddy, quit bombing me. Please, we'll give you money. That's what this is. I'm tired of this. I want to have the octagon and, you know, go back to raping and drinking Diet Coke all day.
5: Stocks rally on U.S.-Iran deal to reopen Hormuz. The Dow jumped 450 points to a record high. The S&P and NASDAQ soared after the U.S. and Iran reached a 60-day ceasefire deal.
6: Man, President Pfeiffer is just going to be a reckoning with Wall Street. I don't know. Maybe I'll shut it the fuck down.
5: This would have been a good day options trade day.
6: Right. They don't even want to pay a capital gains, right? Not capital gains, but that... They just paid, these rich assholes just paid something for each trade.
5: What?
6: It would help.
5: That's, who talked about that? Was it Mamdani?
6: You have.
5: And well, yeah, but I think Mamdani has specifically talked about it too.
6: Mamdani.
5: A tiny, you know, like a tenth of a, or hundredth of a cent tax.
6: That's it.
5: Per transaction. But they're doing hundreds of thousands of transactions a second.
6: God, I would.
5: It's going to pile up. I mean, I agree. I think it should be a little bit more, but.
6: I would bury these fuckers.
5: But it is a tiny, tiny amount that they were proposing.
6: I would bury you, Wall Street fuckers, in taxes and regulations until you bitched and moaned and cried.
5: It's like trading places.
6: That's right.
5: Right? They were skimming under half cent or whatever it was. Dan Aykroyd figured it out, right?
6: Dan Aykroyd alive? He's alive, right? Hey, man, you should have won an Oscar for that scene where you're dressed up, where you're shit-faced. You dressed up as Santa Claus to sneak into your old job's
5: That's it.
6: Christmas
5: Absolutely.
6: Party. Absolutely. Dude, I have trouble eating salmon because of that. Because he went to the buffet at this Christmas party he snuck into dressed up as Santa, and he lifted a slab of salmon and put it in his Santa Claus outfit.
5: Right.
6: And then he was eating it through the beard! God, Dan Aykroyd, how could you do that, man? That makes me so
5: great movie.
6: Really great movie.
5: We
6: didn't learn anything from it, though.
5: No,
6: sorry, guys. Not. We don't learn nothing.
5: Not. We don't learn shit.
6: We don't learn shit. Everybody to the octagon. Beat the fuck out of each other. I saw so many people interviewed that was going to that event, and it's like, it's sad. And in this country that stupid people vote, it is heartbreaking.
5: Well, what can you do?
6: I don't know. Something better than what we're doing. I don't know. I mean, but they're dumb as fuck, though. I mean, they get a say. It's like, these stupid people should not get a say and should be happy that somebody's voting. Like, you're not even voting your own self-interest. You know, like when you do things in your own self-interest, like when you're outside and it's raining.
5: Like
6: and
5: okay.
6: And rather than... looking up at the sky and opening your mouth and taking in water until you drown, maybe you open an umbrella or you go inside where it's not raining. But you're stupid. You
5: right,
6: might not
5: right,
6: do that.
5: Right.
6: But you get to vote? Fuck off.
5: That Asimov quote?
6: What is that?
5: Isaac Asimov, you know, yes, the prolific writer. There's a, let me see if I can find it. I have it on my spreadsheet, in fact. For just such an occasion, there is a cult of ignorance in the United States, and there always has been. The strain of anti-intellectualism has been a constant thread winding its way through our political and cultural life, nurtured by the false notion that democracy means that my ignorance is just as good as your knowledge.
6: Oh my God, dig that motherfucker up and reanimate him. That's what I'm saying. That's what I'm saying.
5: That's maybe think of it.
6: Hey, MTV, rock the vote. Fuck you, man. Let's all get out there and vote, even if you're stupid. Isaac Asimov is a real author, right? He's a real author. He's not like these religious guys that write a book, right? So so we're not going to value his opinion. Send me that quote. I love that. Oh, that's beautiful. Yeah, too bad. There's a bunch of dumbasses, so gas is more expensive. We got rid of the nuclear weapons treaty. You know, that what was that treaty he got us at? The SALT treaty? Too bad. The Obama,
5: the
6: Iran deal
5: gone.
6: The
5: Paris Accords.
6: Yeah, Paris Accords. Hey, fuck it, though. Everybody's equal. It's a democracy, even though we elect people based on a system from slavery, the Electoral College. We're going to pretend it's a democracy. But in the interest of pretending this bullshit government we have, lots of people die and starve. Wow. Happy birthday, America. What the fuck?
5: Happy birthday, America.
6: Shit, man. You fucking forefathers. And all this time ironing these lacy, frilly shirts and your fucking tights and shit and your wigs. Spent all this time combing out your wigs. You never imagined in the Second Amendment that somebody would have something better than a musket. You dumb fucks. Shit. How long? We got to stop sucking the dick of the Constitution 24/7. I mean, it ain't that great. It fucking sucks, man. Not to be negative. Yes, irritating.
5: Not to be negative, but
6: let's have
5: to be negative.
6: Right. Let's like the Octagon. Is that coming down?
5: I don't know. I assume they would start that today, right?
6: I would start it today. I'd get some gasoline and start that shit today. I mean, it looks like Six Flags over Georgia. Like, if you don't know, that's the Octagon. It looks like a roller coaster. The White House ain't nothing more than Dave and Buster's with a bunch of Nazis. It looks like Dave and Buster's. Why not bumper cars then? The bumper cars. Maybe it should be a water park. I want the White House to be converted to a water park. I'm sorry. I don't mean to Karen out today, but geez, this is impossible, these people.
5: We've got, I'm trying to see if there's any news saying that they started taking it down or not. Or
6: leave it up. Leave it up. Leave it up. It should be up because that's who we are. We aren't the Kennedy Center. We're not. We're trash. We do not really value that. We don't value the arts and everything. We value Kid Rock.
5: I mean, a couple of weeks ago, he did say, you know, I should leave it up or something like that. But
6: you're going to.
5: I would assume that maybe they would. I guess. I don't know. Interesting.
6: Trump, a judge told you to. A judge.
9: Yeah, I'm feeling my diaper.
6: Doesn't Trump still have, like, is he stroking out? I thought he was having, what's it, TIA strokes?
5: Yeah, small mini strokes, possibly.
6: Okay. Why are there no news stories? God, every time Biden had a hangnail,
5: we'll get him
6: CNN.
5: First. The Alzheimer's or the.
6: Oh, man, that's funny. What's he, Alzheimer's? How would you know? What's he going to forget?
5: God. Did you see the video of him walking from the plane or helicopter, one of the two? But it was like a long walk to go talk to the press. And he's incapable of walking a straight line. He walks like he's playing. He's badly playing a drunk.
6: Yeah.
5: And he drifts and then he drifts back and then he kind of drifts back. And then he finally ends up like at the where the press are, but they sped it up.
6: Yeah.
5: Because it takes a long time for him to make this walk, and it's ridiculous. And then of course they put like, you know, the Benny Hill music behind it or whatever. Or all kind of, or doop doop doop doop doop doop doop doop doop doop doop doop doop with him walking. But then they had a doctor on who was saying, well, this is like dementia. This your brain also stops at times sending the right signals to your limbs. So that they frequently, dementia patients trying to walk a straight line frequently will drift one way or the other.
6: Yeah, I think dementia is sad. I really do. I think it's horrible. Dealing with that family member is a fucking nightmare. But in the context of Donald Trump, this is hilarious. I mean, that Nazi fuck has dementia. Oh my God. Hey, walk in a straight line, you fuck. Because you made fun. He always makes fun of the way Biden went up the stairs and makes fun of the way Biden walks and shit. Where's the story on CNN about this? Where's the story at the Washington Post? Where's the coverage on this walking? Because if Biden was wandering around at the D-Day celebrations that year, it's like, oh my God, it's like the world's ending.
5: It was after the NBA finals. President Trump capped off a humiliating night at the NBA finals by attracting attention with zigzagging walk.
6: I'm doing a weave.
5: He was booed. He fell asleep. He was taken to the airport by motorcade, then Marine One, the presidential helicopter.
6: God.
5: Footage shot at JFK shows him gingerly descending the stairs of the chopper before embarking on an arcing walk toward the press pack. He immediately veers to the right before looping over to his left before finally swinging back to reach the group.
6: You know, writer of this description, okay, good job. But it's like, why don't you just look at a picture? Can we add a little bit more in there? Because what it looks like, it's like a blank. Because they describe the path really well, but not really like the nature of...
5: After he rolled out the red carpet, this isn't the first time this has happened. After he rolled out the red carpet for warmongering despot Vladimir Putin in Alaska last year, the president exhibited a similar gait that threw him from left to right. The wonky walk has been repeated several times since. He has also been caught on camera appearing to drag his right leg behind him.
6: Slow it down. Hold for laughs. That's good. Read that last part again. Oh, goddamn, Donald. Pick that leg up, bitch.
5: He has also been caught on camera appearing to drag his right leg behind him despite protestations of perfect health.
6: Oh, yeah. Yeah, you look healthy. I mean,
5: his wonky walk, bruised hands, skin issues, leg dragging, cankles, propensity to anger, and his freewheeling, often seemingly nonsensical rants don't paint a picture of perfect health.
6: No, but it's the descriptions. It's interesting that everybody's very like, it seems like everybody tries to be very measured in the way they talk about his physicalities, except cankles. Is that the medical term for that? I don't do medicine.
5: I don't think that's
6: got a case of the cankles.
5: Yeah, I don't think your doctor says that, but
6: right. That's the one thing. Damn, Trump. That's the one thing they get you for. You know what I mean? Everybody will describe what you're going through the nicest way possible. They're gonna hit you with cankles. That's funny. You got to get bigger socks for that, or how's that work? Again, these are not funny things to make fun of with people, unless they're a rapist Nazi. Then, hey. Right? Isn't that right, Jesus? You get a pass?
5: Open invite.
6: Open invite.
5: For Jesus to
6: Cankles!
5: Call in.
6: President Cankles. Shit, man. And they're talking about how he's walking, but let's get into it. How many times did he shit himself on the way, you know, to the...
5: Gross.
6: No, I mean, Shelby, can you get the off the CBO? Was it the accounting offices, the GAO, General Accounting?
5: Yeah.
6: I want to know how much taxpayers spend on Pampers every fucking year. We should know that. I want to know.
5: Somebody defaced Trump's star on the Hollywood Walk of Fame again.
6: Thank you for your service.
5: With stickers of Trump and Epstein. Traitor pedophile written in Sharpie.
6: Yes.
5: And multiple stickers all over the pavement.
6: That I love. That's good. Good work.
5: War criminal, narco terrorist.
6: Yes, absolutely.
5: Pedophile.
6: There you go.
5: Warnut Healthcare, he says.
6: You know, I want
5: bomb
6: this.
5: Schools and hospitals, him and BB.
6: Take Chuck Schumer's job. I love it. That's good. Why does Trump have a star on the Walk of Fame? I mean, that makes me want to just get rid of them all. I don't understand.
5: The Apprentice.
6: What?
5: Well, what else?
6: Shit, man.
5: Home Alone 2?
6: I mean,
5: his star turn in Home Alone 2?
6: I tell you what. Get me the executive order pad, Shelby. EO, get rid of Trump's star. Burn that shit off.
5: They've had people. They've had to replace it multiple times. Keeps getting sledgehammered and shit.
6: I don't want it replaced. I want it broken up and leave it alone. Leave the shattered pieces all right there. That's all. Executive order, get rid of that one. Right? We're trying to get past this shit.
5: Well, it's
6: Hollywood Walk of
5: it's
6: Fame.
5: Up to the Hollywood Walk Foundation.
6: Imagine E. Jean Carroll and you're walking down the street and you have to look at this fuck star. Your fucking rapist star right there. Fuck that, man.
5: Did you see the algae in the reflecting pool already?
6: No. Yeah. The Powerade's souring or something.
5: Everyone's laughing at it and they're trying to claim that it's like, well, you know, there's algae in the pipes after you clean it. And it's, you know, it's going to be gone soon.
6: Hey,
5: they're claiming
6: algae in the pipes. What was it? What was wrong with it before? There was trash.
5: Trump thought it was not blue enough.
6: God,
5: it didn't look, you know, like some Mar-a-Lago pool with a bunch of inflated titties floating around in it.
6: Throw some urinal cakes in that. I don't give a fuck about that meditation pond. I don't give a fuck. I mean, it's why there's. I'm trying to understand something. God. I wouldn't put up with that answer. When I clean the pipes, there's algae in them. After I clean the pipes, there's algae in the pipes that I just fucking cleaned. Is that right? That's what that guy said?
5: Yeah.
6: If I'm Donald Trump, I'm like, I don't give a fuck about that explanation. You make that look like Powerade, you're fired, right? God damn. There's algae in the pipes. Fuck you, man. Figure it out.
5: What's this? Holy smokes. Why is Trump holding hands with France's First Lady Brigitte Macron?
6: Oh, no.
5: Did he just need help walking down or did he think for a minute it was Melania? Something is terribly off with Trump.
6: You know what? Somebody, I don't know Macron's wife, but please apologize to her that Trump would think that was Melania. I mean, that's nobody should think you're Melania. Jeez. Remember when he held the, what's your face's hand and walk down the colonnade? Theresa May, the lettuce.
5: Oh, yeah.
6: Yeah.
5: She talked about that being horrifying.
6: Yeah.
5: She didn't know what to do. She didn't know how to react.
6: French FLOTUS, go get some therapy right now. You need it.
5: React the way Angela Merkel did when George W. tried to give her a back rub.
6: Oh, my God.
5: She's like, what the fuck are you doing?
6: Are your little hands? It must be. Well, his hands are swollen. It's like holding on to somebody's fingers made of balloons, like little balloons. But didn't Theresa May that his little paws fit like in the palm of her hand?
5: A small child had walked up and grabbed my hand.
6: And it felt like that when I was talking to him.
5: Except it was clammy.
6: God, that's so gross.
5: It smelled like feces.
6: Yeah. Hey, Miss Macron, I'm sorry you had to go through that. I can't imagine.
5: I wonder if they had to help him.
6: To
5: help him walk.
6: Why? Wait a second. If that's the case.
5: I don't think Melania's there, so he's.
6: Fuck you, French FLOTUS. You could have just pulled your hand away and saved the whole planet, but no, let me help him down the stairs. Thanks. Thank you. I'm not saying push him down the stairs. That would be wrong. Not helping. That's your choice. You chose that. So. Oh, man. I'm pissed.
5: This says, what the fuck? Donald Trump seems to lack strength in his right arm today to do his signature pulling handshake with Emmanuel Macron. He also looks grumpy as hell. What's going on?
6: Hey, what's going on? I don't know.
5: I don't know. People reporting from France that Trump looks like shit.
6: Yeah, well, shit. He looks horrible. And I don't understand why they How are they applying the foundation to his face, especially under his eye bags, under his eyes that are barely, his eyes, God, man, are barely open. Why? Is that because he's healthy? Like his eyes are swollen shut. Is that a sign of I have all the right vitamins in me?
5: I'm zooming in on the screen of a handshake with Macron, and his hand looks like it's not gripping at all.
7: His eyes are shut.
5: Well, yes, he might be
6: bleeding. God, Macron, that's gross, man. You don't touch that guy, dude. You're going to get something.

0: That was a great fight. It was a great evening at the White House.
1: It was very fun.
2: Yeah, man, I
3: did not see it direct, but this morning.
2: We suck so bad. This guy, what is wrong with his voice? Donald, have a glass of water before you do a fucking interview. It's so gross. Your voice sounds disgusting, right? God, how embarrassing for us. So I'm embarrassed, man. This white supremacist that can barely stand up on his own is just rope-a-doping America. Holy fuck. Hey, French people, would you put up with this for 5 fucking seconds? Would they? No.
3: Oh, she's helping him. I'm watching him holding hands with Brigitte Macron. She helped him down the stairs.
2: You know
3: there
2: what?
3: Were 2 steps.
2: Yeah.
3: 2 steps down. And you can see her. He grabs her hand. He's talking to her. Macron's down the step already. And then he starts walking and he's holding her hand as he drags her down the stairs with him.
2: Oh, my God.
3: Like, he's obviously making her help him walk.
2: Listen,
3: I mean, that's what it appears to me.
2: Listen, I just want to say heads of states and your significant others and anybody else that might be on some sort of stairs with Donald Trump. Listen to me. There's no law in the universe that says I have to help this rapist down the stairs. If he's going to fall down the stairs, that's on him. That's on gravity, right? You don't have to help him. And why would you help him? I'm serious. I mean, what would you help Hitler down the stairs? God damn it, guys. Shit. I hope that's not true, FLOTUS of France. I really do. How disappointing. Melania didn't even want to do it, right? She probably didn't want to do it. Don't touch me.
3: So, also in the news today, day, thanks for buying shit through the Amazon link, crabdiving.com/Amazon.
2: Yay.
3: Use that link every time we go to buy shit, we get a little wee commish, and it does not cost you fuck all.
2: You know, let me ask you, if J.D. Vance was on stairs with Donald Trump, and nobody else was there, don't you think he'd go behind him, just pushing down the stairs and take his job? Be like a showgirl's movie.
3: Well, if he keeps saying shit out loud, like, you know, they don't know about it, but we took all the soil. We've got all the soil we took. And then, was it one of the toadies, Besant, or somebody came out and was like, oh, well, it's not, you know, I don't know. It's not really what's going on. But
2: you're horrible. Scott Besant, you are fucking horrible, dude. You're the first one going to jail. Maybe the second or third, but first one. You're up there.
3: There's plenty of jails. There's plenty of courts. They can all go at the same time.
2: Hey, Howard, thanks for your explanation of you being at the Epstein Island, saying you're there with your kids. That's
3: although,
2: good.
3: Did you see there was good news from the SCOTUS?
2: SCROTUS! Yes?
3: That there was a 9-0 decision.
2: Okay.
3: That basically kind of put a shank in this judge shopping bullshit that Trump does.
2: Yes.
3: Where they go after, they get an indictment for James Comey in Florida.
2: Oh, yes, yes.
3: From one of his buddies that's
2: right.
3: A judge. And a, you know, some handpicked local biased grand jury to actually pull an indictment.
2: Isn't that the secret documents case sort of in that neighborhood of?
3: Kind of same thing, yeah, yeah. But that was actually in Florida where the documents,
2: yeah, but the
3: crime was committed.
2: Yeah. But the judge was this corrupt fucking judge that did whatever Trump wanted. Right. What was her name? She was a Trump appointee, but she was evil and corrupt. She, that's what, the prosecutor said about, or the special prosecutor said about her. And that's why he got off the case. Right.
3: Right.
2: You know, he's only nuclear secrets. Can't even get in trouble for stealing nuclear secrets in this country. My God. Why did she help him down the fucking stairs? Oh, my God.
3: I can't find the story about it, but that was kind of the decision.
2: Yeah.
3: Basically.
2: Thank you, SCROTUS. Thank you.
3: Let me see if I can find it.
2: Can you imagine? It's like if you were hanging out with...
3: talking out of my ass.
2: Oh, no. If you were hanging out with, say, Scalia and Thomas, and you're like, and you saw one of them needed help down the stairs, I mean,

0: Yes, it's like your humanity would hold out your hand, but then your humanity could also say, don't hold out your hand. Keep it in your pocket. Let's see what happens. That's tough, man. That's a tough moral thing. I don't know. You would have been a hero, Miss Macron. You would have been a fucking, you know what I mean? To a lot of people. Right. I'm not saying that'd be good, but I'm just saying you could, some people might find that heroic.
1: Private suits, no. Can transgender serve in the military?
0: Yeah.
1: Court unanimously sides with defendant in criminal venue dispute over where crime occurs. So it was 9-0, and it basically means that you can't do that kind of thing. Like if there's crimes committed in Washington,
0: yes,
1: you can't get some lunatic in Texas judge to indict somebody
0: for a
1: crime that was committed in Texas. So 9-0.
0: Good job, SCOTUS. Give it up for SCOTUS, everybody. Clap for that. Bad job with the immunity, but good job on that.
1: Yeah, I think that's going to come back to bite us all, that immunity shit.
0: Oh, of course. I mean, because lots of innocent people are like, oh, can I get blanket immunity for my gross-ass, trash-ass fucking family? Does that include in-laws? Does that include Laura?
1: Well, you know he's going to pardon everybody anyway, like Biden did.
0: Right. Yeah. We got to fix that one, too. That one's got to be fixed.
1: Which means, you know, got to start going after him for state charges of some sort.
0: That's crazy. That's crazy that some fucking president could just pardon people. I mean, Trump abused the pardon power, right? He really
1: did. They're having hearings about that.
0: He needs to go to jail for that, right? That's what Rob Blagojevich went to jail for, selling a Senate seat, right?
1: Offering.
0: Until he was on Apprentice, until Trump pardoned him or commuted his sentence or something. My God. Hey, these laws, let's just be honest, okay? Let's say the Department of Justice is for poor people, not for rich people. It's just for us. Thank you for that.
1: Let's see. We've got, what is this? Why isn't this working?
0: It's like weird if you think about history and all the people in Hitler's life before the Nazi party took power and stuff, all the people that might have helped him down the stairs, when I say, hey, watch out, there's a car coming, don't cross now. Or, hey, watch out, that thing's falling, get out of the way, Adolf. What if they hadn't said that? Gotta be careful who you're helping these days. They might grow up to be Pol Pot or Stalin or some shit. God, you're helping Trump down the stairs? Think of all the other people on the planet that needed help down the stairs and they didn't have the help. They had to struggle down the stairs. Not Donald. Float us from France to the fucking rescue, I guess. Thanks.
1: It didn't look like... It looked like he almost wanted Macron on the other side of him.
0: Yeah.
1: And Macron kind of walked away.
0: We had so many opportunities not to have this guy as president. I mean, you know, the American people could have done the right thing and voted for Hillary, you know, or the, Merrick Garland could have got off his fucking ass and got him in jail or something like that. So many missed opportunities. And then Melania could have just... And that guy in Butler, not, you know, God, man.
2: I'm literally switching sides. Not like that. I'm switching sides. I'm going to join them. I can't take it anymore. I just can't take. I saw Jake Shields today. Dude, it's like, now I know how black people feel. Now I know how Thomas Sowell must feel.
0: Wait,
2: the same species as George Floyd.
0: Oh, God.
1: We played this before.
0: Oh, did we?
1: Yeah.
0: Right. This is Nazi empathy, right? This is how Nazis have empathy, I guess.
2: Observe, if what you say is true, you know, maybe it's time to just, if you can't beat him, join. Who's going to beat him then? Well, our ragtag team of UFC fighters, female comedians, fake professional gamblers. dude, if they're masters of the universe, if they have remote viewing and they control the storm on Saturn and they control global finance and all, who's going to beat them? Jake Shields and Dan Bilzerian, Dumb and Dumber, Tweedledee and Tweedledum? If that's what we're working with, dude, I'm signing up with the Empire. I'm going to be a fucking stormtrooper.
0: Oh, wait.
1: He's talking about the Jews are the ones who are. That's when he was going. He went on the rant about how he's upset that dumb people on his side.
0: Yeah.
1: Just for clicks are blaming literally everything on the Jews. Like,
0: yeah, yeah. But that's yes.
1: Like literally everything.
0: Right. That's
1: so that's why I said, if you're blaming them for the storm on Saturn. Which is Jupiter, by the way, you're probably talking about. But
0: yeah, Nick. They don't have storms there.
1: It's not.
0: I've never been.
1: Saturn's not a nice place either.
0: The rainy season.
1: oh, my voice is humid. Almost gone.
0: Shit, you still sound better than
1: I
0: Donald.
1: I feel like Trump, yeah.
0: No, you don't.
1: I feel like a supermodel except times 10.
0: Yeah, that takes 10 shits in a diaper every day. Lots of supermodels do that. That's right. He said, I feel like a supermodel times 10. What a stupid shitbag. Right.
1: Do I have to find that one now?
0: Is it true they have an electronic bull in Congress now? I mean, God. Fucking punching machine.
3: I feel like a supermodel except like times 10.
0: You stupid shitbag. This guy partied throughout the 80s. Did all the cocaine. Never OD'd. Not once. God.
3: Is your gay God going to come and save you?
0: I don't know. Is Jesus, are you gay?
1: Rick Wiles, everybody.
0: Hey, Rick. Jesus, are you gay? I don't care. You're probably not anything, though, right? Is Jesus into that? I mean, does he date? Or is he
1: Jesus is 100% straight, Ryan.
0: Really? You must date or do something social because
1: he was pounding the shit out of Mary Magdalene.
0: Right. Well, you're sure as shit not engaged in your work, though, right? I mean, you're very... When's he been in the office last? Is he checking his emails even? Fucking people are praying all the time, dude.
1: Does he need email?
0: Yeah, oh, that's another... Yeah, I don't know. Do you have Wi-Fi up there? Do you need it?
1: Does he need an assistant? I mean, he's all powerful, right?
0: Yeah, that's the thing, guys. You're all powerful. You don't want to delegate.
1: He went back up into heaven, is he still his own son? How fucked up is this?
0: Yeah. Listen, you got to delegate. Right, you're still your own
1: Mary
0: son.
1: Mary dies, she gets assumed up into heaven.
0: You don't even have a flowchart.
1: Her body did not decay. It's called the assumption, right? Do you guys have that too?
0: I don't know. I don't think so.
1: Or is that a Catholic thing?
0: You know... I don't know. Assumption?
1: Yeah, it's when when she died, people witnessed her in a ball of light ascend up into the heavens.
0: I never heard of that. That sounds fun. Is that true, Jesus? You got to get a workflow going, dude. It's like, let's say somebody sends a prayer, it's text or email, they message you, they DM you. You're like, I need help. I'm having my appendix taken out. Pray for me, okay? Where does that prayer go? Like, what's the workflow? Does it go?
1: Oh, it is Catholic.
0: Oh, is it?
1: The Assumption of Mary is a Catholic dogma that Mary, at the end of her earthly life, was taken body and soul into heaven, defined by Pope Pius XII. On 1 November 1950 in his Apostolic Constitution. Oh my gosh. Munificentissimus Deus. Munificentissimus Deus.
0: Listen, Catholics, take your Mr. Mistopheles bullshit and fuck off.
1: I mean, God. Deus is God. Munificent, it means, does that mean like magnificent, super magnificent God?
0: I don't know.
1: Most generous.
0: Oh, okay. Well, I just say that. You don't want people to actually sit and think about what you're trying to bullshit them with, right? You don't want them to think about what assumption would mean.
1: It leaves open the question of whether Mary died or whether she was raised to eternal life without bodily death.
0: Well, the cops aren't going to solve it. I don't know about that. Send it to the murder podcasters. They'll figure it out.
1: The Lutherans have something. Falling asleep of the Mother of God.
0: Good Lord. Jeez, come on.
1: The Feast of St. Mary.
0: Yeah. Tax exempt. Go ahead. Enjoy your not paying property taxes. That's what this bullshit's about. Oh, man. It sounds like a Terry Gilliam movie, all this shit. It's weird. Catholics, you guys don't have the right to make fun of fucking any religion. Not one.
1: The Apostolic Constitution, Munificentissimus Deus, mentions several holy fathers, theologians, and doctors of the church who held the Assumption of Mary. Among them are Adrian I, Sergius I, Leo IV, John of Damascus, Amadeus of Lausanne.
0: That's my, I love Amadeus.
1: Modestus of Jerusalem, Anthony of Padua, Albertus Magnus.
0: Oh, come on.
1: Thomas Aquinas, we know him. A Bonaventure. Ooh, one name, yes. Like Cher.
0: That's the name of a minivan, too.
1: Bernardino of Siena.
0: Okay.
1: Robert Bellarmine.
0: Hi, Robert.
1: Francis de Sales. Oh, he's a saint because there's a high school in my old neighborhood named after him.
0: Woo!
1: Peter Canisius.
0: Yeah.
1: Francisco Suarez. How'd he get in there?
0: Rico
1: among
0: Suave?
1: Others.
0: Rico Suave available?
1: These are all the experts that are like, yeah, Mary was totally assumed up into heaven.
0: Yeah, what about anybody else? That's it.
1: I know we're doing Faithless Friday here, but
0: well, it's all Faithless Friday. It's so stupid.
1: I really didn't know that if that was a proprietary Catholic thing or if you guys were into that too.
0: No. It's not like that. You guys are
1: Catholics
0: just,
1: are way into Mary.
0: Dude, the Catholics have no business making fun of anybody's faith or criticizing
1: it. Oh, I concur.
0: Because it's like I can get a cookie, put it in a jar, and all of a sudden it's Jesus' ball sack. I mean, that's some amazing technology. God.
1: I've got a great story, but let's do this one first.
0: Oh, shit.
1: This is the New York Times has a big
0: failing
1: story.
0: Oh, okay. It's about Trump's health, of course.
1: About a, I guess, is this a leaked memo or something?
0: Leaked from my type.
1: But it's about how Trump wanted to suspend habeas corpus.
0: Impeaching.
1: Last spring, Will Scharf, arch-conservative lawyer serving as the White House staff secretary, wrote a secret memo to the chief of staff that reflected growing unease in the West Wing about one of the extreme measures being weighed by none other than Stephen Miller.
0: So these people were notified of someone doing something unconstitutional and didn't do anything about it?
1: No, this is what they're writing about. Oh, okay. They don't like this.
0: Yeah.
1: The powerful advisor driving Trump's deportation campaign, dated April 29, 2025, and stamped confidential. The memo was careful and lawyerly, but amounted to a warning against end-running the rule of law. The subject line read, "The writ of habeas corpus." Habeas corpus, the centuries-old right to force the government to justify before a judge why it has locked a person up.
0: They're not doing that all
1: over
0: the place.
1: Is enshrined in Article 1 of the Constitution.
0: Woo!
1: The memo by this guy Scharf, in its unassuming way, was a blinking red warning light. The second Trump White House was deliberating an explosive new claim of presidential power, the suspension of habeas rights for unauthorized immigrants.
0: Right, and if you're on this soil, habeas corpus covers you, right? If you're a human being. So he's violating habeas corpus. Hey, founding fathers, what do we do about that? Because that's a big one, right? He should go to jail for that.
1: Well, it's Miller.
0: Right, but Trump does it. It's all, you know.
1: The suspension of habeas corpus has occurred just a handful of times in U.S. history, always under the most dire circumstances of war or invasion. Yet to a greater degree than previously known, administration officials, encouraged by Trump, actively weighed taking that step in the early months of his second term, this time to accelerate the mass deportation of immigrants in the country illegally.
0: They should all go to jail. Anybody that read that memo, had their fingers on that fucking memo, should rot in Guantanamo.
1: Trump and some members of his team wanted to test how far the emboldened president's authority could be pushed.
0: You want to test that shit, motherfucker? You want to test habeas corpus? Well, let's test it up when it's your turn. Let's test that shit.
1: Setting off previously unreported internal struggles over where the limits should be.
0: Meaning they wanted to, each person wanted to go farther than the next, right? Let's test it. That means that the government doesn't have to tell you why they're locking you up.
1: Right.
0: That's disappearing people.
1: The man, this guy Scharf that wrote this, who's a hardline right winger, said that that this was going too far.
0: Of course.
1: Yeah.
0: Duh. Of course. But that's happening though, right? That's happening with these people being detained by ICE. They don't give them a reason. They don't get to go in front of a judge and make their case. They're just in these camps, these concentration camps, right? I mean, yeah. So this is happening over and over and over again. So I would say to a lot of people that are on this, in this country, habeas corpus is already bullshit. It doesn't exist for them.
1: The Constitution, Scharf wrote in his memo to Susie Wiles, White House Chief of Staff, permits suspension of habeas corpus only in cases of rebellion or invasion. Courts have uniformly held that only Congress can do it.
0: Right. Oh, my God. So that means that a lot of people in the White House need to be locked the fuck up.
1: Even when Congress has explicitly suspended habeas corpus rights, the Supreme Court held that some alternative process must be provided to the defendants with procedural safeguards akin to habeas corpus.
0: I can tell you that's not happening.
1: This guy wrote, it prevents, in effect, governmental actors from detaining, imprisoning, or executing individuals arbitrarily.
0: Right. They're disappearing people. That's don't disappear people, because that's what they do in Syria, and that's what they do in Iran, and that's what they do in Russia. And that is what they do in this shitty fucking country. Happy 4th of July, everybody.
1: How far do you think the step would be from undocumented immigrants to naturalized citizens, and then from naturalized citizens to birthright citizens? Because you're liberal. You're a commie.
0: Right.
1: You listen to crab diving.
0: Absolutely.
1: You're on crab diving.
0: You're on a list. In fact, that was the point of DOGE. It wasn't waste, fraud, and abuse. They wanted all that information that's siloed in all those different departments, because they want to build dossiers against people and then not use the habeas corpus, you know, disappear those motherfuckers. Shit, man. I mean, God, hey, you right-wing nut jobs are lucky that our side does not see the Matrix and doesn't understand that you can't fight people. Like, you guys are untethered by rules, but our hands are tied behind our back with these bullshit rules. We can't fight you the way you're fighting us. And that, it's,
1: I mean, which is why he uses the word invasion all the time, too. Article 1, Section 9, Clause 2, Constitution. The privilege of the writ of habeas corpus shall not be suspended unless when in cases of rebellion or invasion, the public safety may require it. So that's why that's absolutely why they all started using the word invasion.
0: Yeah.
1: All these migrants are invading us. It's an invasion, actually. It's an invasion.
0: You know, this is going to sound, you know, narcissistic and all the bad stuff, but I'm going to say it. I could have wrote a better document than that fucking Constitution. I mean, anybody could write. It's all pie in the sky shit. Everybody, it's not difficult shit. Yeah, you should see a judge, plead your case before you lock the fuck up and charge and all that shit. Of course, duh. And all you guys did in your flouncy shirts and your powdered wigs and say all this stuff should happen. There's nothing in there that says, but what if they don't do that? What do we do to fix it? You don't have anything. Anybody could have written that drivel. Anyone. Because you're not saying how to make it work.
1: After CNN reported Trump's cabinet remarks referred to the possible suspension of habeas corpus, and he was personally involved in the discussion, Stephen Miller responded to questions from reporters outside the West Wing. The Constitution is clear, and that, of course, is the supreme law of the land, that the privilege of the writ of habeas corpus can be suspended in a time of invasion. So it's an option we are actively looking at.
0: Yeah, so's my DOJ. We're looking at that too, Stephen. We might have to lock you up, and I'll figure out why later. How do you like that shit?
1: When asked about the reports later, Trump appeared to acknowledge that suspending habeas corpus had been discussed, but suggested the idea was not being seriously pursued. If you're going to do that, that's a big one. You wouldn't do that for a particular person.
0: You don't even know.
1: He was talking about Kilmar Garcia.
0: Right, right. You don't know anything. You just look down in your diaper. It's like, how could I do this? How could I let this fall out of me? Fuck you, man. I, I, I, This is huge, right? I mean, this is like, is this an emperor has no clothes? Is that our constitution? Because when the shit hits the fan, there's nothing to help us. They are taking away people's right to plead their case to a judge before they get locked up. And that's not happening with all these people that ICE is taking in, right?
1: Right.
0: That's happening. We are in it. That people are getting disappeared. We're sleepwalking through this shit.
1: This next story.
0: I mean, if I locked you in a room for 2 hours and gave you nothing but a legal pad and a pen, and I said, "Hey, Pat, write a more effective constitution that those dumb fucking slave owners did." Boy, I bet you turned something in. That'd be great. Oh, fuck off. It'd be great. These guys, John Adams, suck a dick, dude. What the fuck? Good job.
1: Trump is mad at George Conway.
0: Oh, Kellyanne.
1: He's running for Congress.
0: Okay.
1: They ran a political ad.
0: Yes.
1: And Trump is losing his mind.
4: Hi, Donald. It's me, George Conway. I cost you $88 million, and I've only just gotten started. I know you like putting your name on everything, from your plane to the Kennedy Center. Sorry about that. But the only thing your name is going to be left on when I'm done with you is the orange jumpsuit you're going to have to wear in prison. And you see that building back there? That's where we're going to hold your third and final impeachment trial. The one that's going to put you away for good. And I'm going to enjoy every minute of that. We've got a lot of serious problems in this country, including and especially the price of gas, which is hitting $6 a gallon in some places. And that's all because of you, Donald Trump. But we can't fix those problems until we impeach you and convict you.
0: Yes.
4: And that's why I'm running for Congress. And you are going to regret that.
0: Oh. Wow. See, that's what's up. That's not a joyful warrior, right?
1: Yeah.
0: That guy's pissed. See, Democrats, that's good. I like that. You better win, motherfucker, or I'll take it all back, George. You better bring in a W or else.
1: White House is fuming, allegedly. In a statement to Fox News Digital, the White House claimed Conway is suffering from Trump derangement syndrome.
0: Oh, hell yeah.
1: Lightweight George Conway is a stupid person's idea of a smart person. His severe and debilitating disease known as Trump derangement syndrome has melted his brain and made him crazy in the head.
0: Yeah, cameraman, person, TV. Is this the truth? Social by Trump, or who's saying this?
1: What?
0: Is that a truth social reply to his? Who's saying he's a stupid?
1: That is some White House toady.
0: Oh, that's not Donald. That's somebody that works for him. Oh, listen to this bitch. Shit.
1: His reference when Conway said, "Hi, Donald, it's me, George Conway. I cost you $88 million. He was one of the attorneys.
0: Oh.
1: Or he helped her get her attorney.
0: Right.
1: E. Jean Carroll.
0: Right. God, man. George, that is a good fucking ad. I wish more Democrats sounded like that. I don't give a fuck about what you know, he didn't spend all this time saying, "Oh, I want to fix the woads and make education, infrastructure, blah, blah, blah, bullshit." Go slay that dragon. That's all that matters.
1: Where is he running? New York.
0: Okay. I hope you win. Better.
1: I'm assuming he's running in a primary.
0: Yeah. Shit, I love the strings in that too, man. I love it. More strings, less Nazis.
1: Oh, Manhattan.
0: Oh, okay. Shit.
1: Former Republican, never Trumper, George Conway filed to run for Congress as a Democrat. 12th District, reliably blue Manhattan seat currently held by outgoing veteran Jerry Nadler.
0: Nadler.
1: He used to be married to Kellyanne Conway. We know that.
0: Oh, my God. What's up with her daughter? She's still turning in those TikTok videos.
1: He will face a field heavy with declared contenders,
0: ugh,
1: including Jack Schlossberg, the grandson of former President John F. Kennedy.
0: Oh, not another fucking Kennedy, please, God.
1: And Cameron Caskey, a leading organizer with March for Our Lives, also running New York State Assembly members Alex Boras and Micah Lasher, as well as city council member Eric Botcher.
0: Hey, Democrats.
1: It's a big primary.
0: Yeah, what a waste. How stupid. We all have to get it together and figure out. Just get in a room. I don't care how. Go in the octagon. Figure out who runs, because these primaries do us no favors. You spend time tearing each other down. Then you get to the general and you get fucked.
1: He's crazy in the head. Crazy in the head.
0: Why did George marry Kellyanne Conway? Were they in love at some point, or
1: how's that? I mean, work? Allegedly.
0: I can't imagine that.
1: I think daughter is on Team Dad these days. I think. Yeah. I think she doesn't like her mother very much.
0: George, look at me honestly. Did you love her? You couldn't have. Come on, Kellyanne Conway. Come on.
1: The J.D. Vance admits his childless cat lady's comment was boneheaded.
0: Shut up, bitch. You fucking idiot. The president of fucking Ireland shows up. You got your cloverleaf Lucky Charm socks. God, I'm so... We are trash. You got the Lucky Charm socks. We got the fucking octagon out there. When you look at a picture of the White House, you can't even cover up the white trash. Just put a water slide. Make it a water park. I don't know. Put a ball pit out front. Make it a Chuck E. Cheese.
1: Mark Levin wants all the details on this Iran deal.
0: It's 2 pages, dickhead. It's 16 bullet points. You got the details. It's right in front of you.
1: Levin, a close Trump ally, sounded skeptical of the Rush deal, writing, "I've asked for days, why can't we, the people, see the damn MOU, not through people briefed by an anonymous person? Honestly, I've never seen anything like this. If it is a great outcome for peace, then release it."
0: It's not. It's an MOU. You can see, no one's trying to, you can't spin it, right? It's 16 bullet points. Shelby could read that fucking thing. No offense, Shelby.
1: In a period of 2 months, Israel's gone from a great ally and partner in a war fighting by our side against a horrible enemy that has killed thousands of our people, killed tens of thousands of their own people, and was a dire nuclear threat intent on attacking us, to Israel PM Netanyahu being a difficult person who should be thanking us for saving his country from Iran and should get our permission if he wants to defend his people from Hezbollah and Iran and stand down when his country is attacked. So Trump is losing Mark Levin. This deal.
0: Mark Levin sides with Netanyahu?
1: Oh, yeah.
0: Okay. You side with the war criminal? Defending yourself? How is defending yourself bombing Palestinians waiting in line for food or shooting them or something? Starving them? Is he on the radio? Is he a fucking podcaster like us? I mean, what does he do? Mark Levin, I always forget.
1: Yeah, he's just a pundit.
0: Why didn't you make it into the cabinet? You know?
1: The Fox's chief foreign correspondent reported the memorandum of understanding with Iran is expected to be released in the next 24 to 48 hours. Oh, it's the next 2 weeks.
0: This is a lie again.
1: According to senior U.S. officials, it was electronically signed by Trump.
0: E-signed?
1: It was e-signed by Trump, Vance, and Iranian parliament speaker.
0: Hello?
1: Ghalibaf.
0: Hey, you guys got us over the barrel, right? This is, be honest, Ghalibaf, this is Trump saying, "Please, Daddy, don't bomb us anymore. Here's billions of dollars. Please, please, please."
1: Oh, yeah.
0: Ghalibaf.
1: We're going to get killed in the midterms.
0: Shit, you're going to get killed in that
1: then
0: cult.
1: They're going to impeach me.
0: Man, keep that octagon up.
1: George Conway is going to impeach me.
0: You know what? Hey, George, I love the tone of your campaign ad. This is the kind of tone I want whoever runs for president the next time. Say, "We're going to keep the octagon up. We're going to turn it into a cage." And that's where Donald's going to be, right there, just in a diaper, sitting there. This we all remember.
1: Dana White is denouncing the guy who called Michelle Obama a man.
0: Shut up. Of course, you should denounce it. But you don't. You love it. You probably share those memes. Fuck off. You went to the RNC. I saw you, bootlicker. You don't think, please, the guy that runs the UFC hasn't shared memes of Michelle Obama having a penis? Shut the fuck up. I don't believe your apology.
1: We've got Laura Loomer's pissed that Trump was buddying up with Zuckerberg at the UFC thing.
0: You jealous? You jealous of the Zuck? God.
1: Sunday night, Loomer tweeted a Getty Images photo showing Zuckerberg greeting Trump and First Lady Melania. Oh, she was at the Melania was at the event.
2: Yes.
1: Loomer made it clear she didn't approve the interaction, saying, "I was hoping Zuckerberg would be in prison by now. That's what I voted for. Stolen election. I never forgot."
0: Why is it his fault? Actually, Facebook helped him.
1: Actually, yeah, it is Facebook his fault that we got Trump.
0: Took Russian rubles, right? Rubles?
1: Yeah.
0: Took Russian rubles.
1: Literally.
0: Literally took Russian rubles to run campaign ads for Donald Trump and gave Cambridge Analytica a bunch of fucking bullshit. Is that right, sort of?
1: Yeah, yeah.
0: Whatever. Mueller report, blah, blah, blah.
1: Loomer was referring to the conspiracy theory that Zuckerberg stole the 2020 election from Trump. The theory was based on the fact that Zuckerberg provided over $400 million in private funding for polling accommodations related to the COVID-19 pandemic. A study led by UCLA concluded that Zuckerberg's funding had little impact on voter turnout.
0: Yeah, and that's not the thing, Laura. I know it's a long time ago, but go back to the Mueller report. Go back to Russia influencing our elections, and they used Facebook for that. Does that bother you?
2: He should be in prison by now.
0: Shut up, Laura Loomer. I thought her and Trump were going to work out. You know, I thought he would leave Melania and she would be the new FLOTUS. What happened? God. That'd be great.
1: Gross.
0: Shit.
1: Yeah, so UFC fighter Josh Hokit, H-O-K-I-T.
0: Yes. You had to perform. You performed for the king!
1: Got a huge wave of backlash after he called former First Lady Michelle Obama a man following his match at Trump's White House fight night.
0: Fuck you, Nazi bitch. You took the king's money. You performed for Donald Trump. How sad. You performed for the Nazi.
1: The asshole won by knockout in the second round during his post-fight interview with
0: Joe Rogan.
1: Joe Rogan.
0: Fuck you, Nazi. Rogan's a Nazi.
1: Hokit randomly blurted out, "Michelle Obama's a man."
0: You know,
1: the crowd around him cheered. Rogan smiled.
0: There you go, Nazi.
1: The 28-year-old said, "Am I right, America?"
0: There you go, Nazi. Go back to the mothership. Go play with your little Tony Hinchcliffe friends. Go suck each other's dick. Take your fucking steroids, you little Nazi. Fuck you. God, man, this Octagon shit. I mean,
1: Dana White's denouncing him, though.
0: Fuck you, Dana. Go fuck yourself. You took the money, too. You brought that thing to the White House. He performed for the king. How dare you? Traitor.
1: Trump says he paid for everything.
0: Lies. Lies, Donald. You did not.
1: No, he says Dana paid for
0: everything. Dana paid for everything.
1: Yeah.
0: Oh, did you, Dana?
1: And Dana, I saw an interview with him. He said he paid for the Octagon, definitely.
0: Let me tell you something. If it's I can't even tell you how I'd weaponize that IRS. I'd audit you every fucking chance I got for you perform for the king. Shame. Shame. No habeas corpus for you.
1: Shame. All right, let's get to this story. This is a very important story.
0: Okay. Is it about the snakes that are just coming to get us? Ain't shit we can do about it?
1: No,
0: I'm giving up. Put Merrick Garland in charge of the snake outbreak that's coming. We'll all die.
1: This is... Wait a second. I gotta use it.
0: Never a follow-up on that story. It would seem like it would be a bipartisan thing. Everybody would be concerned. Oh, we're all going to get more snake encounters. Nobody gives a fuck.
1: This is the Daily Mail.
0: Hello.
1: So, of course, the headline is a paragraph.
0: Yeah.
1: Inside secret revenge plot.
0: Okay.
1: To sabotage Donald Trump Jr.'s relationship. Ugh. How jilted Kimberly Guilfoyle.
0: Damn, I love this story already.
1: Schemed with billionaire ex of Bettina. So Trump Jr.'s new wife, her ex.
0: Okay.
1: Before their own night of bumping and grinding.
0: Okay.
1: Bros.
0: I want to understand this for a second. Wait a second. Can you read that paragraph again?
1: Inside, secret revenge plot to sabotage Donald Trump Jr.'s relationship. How jilted Kimberly Guilfoyle schemed with billionaire ex of Bettina.
0: Okay.
1: Before their own night of bumping and grinding.
0: I got it. I got it. Thank you for that. So this, who is this guy? Wow. Hey, don't you have a job, Kimberly? She's the head of the state. She's the ambassador. So,
1: yeah, well, that's, you know, that's why they shipped her off.
0: Yeah.
1: As Trump Jr. and Bettina Anderson enjoyed the blissful early days of new marriage, their two high-profile exes have privately wished them nothing but the worst, sources are telling the Daily Mail.
0: Okay.
1: Kimberly Guilfoyle, seething that her then-fiancé Don Jr. dumped her for the much younger Palm Beach socialite.
0: Sorry, Kimberly.
1: Allegedly reached out to Bettina's own ex-fiancé, billionaire William Bo Wrigley of the gum.
0: Listen.
1: Of the Wrigley fortune.
0: Okay. I just
1: so was, he's totally qualified to have all that money. And as he's probably four generations removed.
0: Where is he from?
1: From Wrigley chewing gum.
0: Oh, yeah. Oh, by the way.
1: He's a Wrigley billionaire.
0: Bettina is an asset for somebody. Someone's handling her and paying her to give them information. And that's just the way it is. I mean, all these people are, it's a billionaire's kid.
1: So Guilfoyle allegedly reached out to him, to Wrigley, to hatch a plot for revenge.
0: Right, right.
1: Multiple sources, says the Daily Mail,
0: but they also
1: have revealed.
0: They also hooked up. Is that?
1: Well, we'll get there.
0: What an evening.
1: One source close to the situation said, when they found out that Don and Bettina were dating, Kimberly and Beau teamed up to break them up. It was the most unholy of alliances. Let's just put it that way, says the one of their sources.
0: Okay.
1: The plan was to spread the word that Bettina, the Palm Beach socialite, was, but this is what's so funny. This is going to be their big bombshell.
0: Okay.
1: She was a social, Bettina's a social climber who's only pursuing Don Jr., not for love, but for wealth, celebrity, and power.
0: Oh, man. Wait, George Clooney's nephew wasn't available?
1: Fucking duh.
0: Right, right.
1: You think any of these scumbags in this Palm Beach dating circle or whatever you fucking are talking about, this social circle, are going to give a rat's ass about the fact that some woman may be going after some billionaire because of his money?
0: And while they're doing this, sorry, I hate to ask this irritating question. Who is minding the store in Greece? Who's in charge of the State Department over there? Because it's Greece, but it ain't bullshit. I mean, there's stuff to do over there, right, I assume? Like, who's doing what she usually does?
1: She's got staff.
0: God, man.
1: When they're not putting oil on her thighs.
0: Oh, man, that's true. Well, it's Greece. You got olive oil.
1: According to the source, Guilfoyle 57 and Wrigley 62 met in December 2024 to discuss tactics.
0: Oh, listen to this romance.
1: Around the same time, their exes were exclusively photographed holding hands by the Daily Mail, the Daily Mail.
0: God, this is the real world, but with billionaires or something.
1: Weeks later, Guilfoyle and Wrigley were seen dancing together at a fundraiser Wrigley was co-chairing at the Trendy Breakers in Palm Beach. Guilfoyle, who still owns a home in Jupiter, Florida with Don Jr.
0: Damn!
1: They must not have sold it yet. Was nursing humiliation after the relationship was formally called off to the public.
0: She's nursing humiliation. I love that. Well, God, what are you going to do with that property? Sell it or?
1: Well, one source close to the two former couples says Kimberly is determined not to be seen as a loser. She's,
0: wait, hold for laughs.
1: She's.
0: Oh, wait, I got to sit down. Too late. The best is yet to come.
1: She's wild with jealousy about Bettina and has since made every effort to make sure she is seen with wealthy men. Very heavy hitters.
0: Listen, to the producers and writers of The Diplomat, what fiction did you guys weave over there, man? Because this is how it used. This is the real story. This is the real story.
1: The Wrigley has a source. The Daily Mail reached out to Guilfoyle, Wrigley, Don Jr., and Bettina for comment. Surprisingly, I don't think they heard. A Bettina insider shared, "All this story really shows is just how jealous and petty Guilfoyle really is."
0: Yeah, congratulations, Grease.
1: A source close to Guilfoyle, though,
0: yes,
1: says that Wrigley reached out to her, not the other way around.
0: This sounds like a 90210 episode. Totally. So this is such.
1: He apparently shared concerns he'd had from his previous relationship with Bettina, including serious issues he felt Don should be aware of.
0: Whoa! Wait. Do we have the issues?
1: No.
0: Damn. I want to know what those issues are. Shelby, find that out. What issues?
1: Right.
0: I mean, what are, because I always thought it was weird that they got together, and just for the fact that I don't know, anybody's like, I don't want to be with that guy. I don't know.
1: Wrigley was nursing his own fresh wounds when he met up with Guilfoyle at the fundraiser in Palm Beach in February 2025. Days earlier,
0: he's a billionaire.
1: He had separated from his third wife, author Sue Hostetler, whom he started dating shortly after his breakup with Bettina.
0: I'm a billionaire. Nobody wants to be with me.
1: Hostetler served as co-chair to the annual Everglades Foundation gala that night.
0: Oh, sounds like a lot of work.
1: But was a no-show.
0: You're the co-chair of a party? You can have a party?
1: This led to some curious stares among the guests who weren't aware of Wrigley's breakup yet and saw him bumping and grinding with Guilfoyle on the dance floor.
0: Oh, my God. That is shit. Man, that is...
1: What trash.
0: I got to wipe my memory clean.
1: What trash.
0: What were they doing, the Macarena? Or what? Jeez, man.
1: Oh, my God.
0: What are they raising money for? Was it fundraising?
1: Everglades Foundation.
0: The Everglades Foundation, the very people that are building houses in Florida, owning mansions, draining the swamps. Fuck off. You don't care about the Everglades.
1: Other sources say the encounter was hardly romantic. The only thing the two had in common was ill will toward Bettina. Trump Jr.
0: Come on, that's not fair. That's all they have. These people don't have
1: According
0: feelings.
1: To insiders, the pair helped facilitate some of the negative media coverage about the lovebirds that ensued, mostly about Bettina.
0: Thank you for your service. I love that.
1: Their Palm Beach contacts were eager to spread the word about Bettina's family scandals and portray her as a calculating social climber intent on manipulating wealthy men to support her socialite lifestyle.
0: What is going on in Palm Beach? I mean, is that where Mar-a-Lago is?
1: Yeah.
0: Okay. So Jeffrey Epstein, and that's Palm Beach?
1: Yeah.
0: Okay.
1: I think so.
0: Is everybody in Palm Beach bad? I'm asking because I don't think I've been there.
1: Well, it's rich white people.
0: Right. I'm just saying, why do you guys have anything to do aside from crime, molesting kids, going to Jeffrey Epstein Island, doing all this weird shit? And then I'm supposed to believe you throw a charity gala for the fucking Everglades?
1: Another Palm Beach socialite is that what's on their resume? I'm a socialite.
0: Well, it's honest. They don't have anything else to offer the planet. They're socialites.
1: Who's known Bettina since childhood, told the Daily Mail, Kim got in contact with all of us.
0: Right.
1: Guilfoyle.
0: She rallied the troops.
1: The negative buzz about Bettina didn't affect the couple's decision to move their romance forward. They got engaged and then tied the knot. Don Jr. married 48, married Bettina 39 in a private ceremony in West Palm Beach, and then had a lavish ceremony on the private island of Little Pipe Cay in the Bahamas.
0: You ruined it. I bet you littered all over the fucking place.
1: The Daily Mail has revealed the couple now can't wait to start a family.
0: God, Don, how many fucking kids are you going to have?
1: And this time, she didn't sign a prenup with Wrigley, so she's got money.
0: Oh, wow. Okay.
1: But it said this time around, Bettina did sign a prenup.
0: Oh, shit. Because she doesn't want to give any money away to Don,
1: oh,
0: right?
1: They were never married, Wrigley. That was the sticking point that led Wrigley to end his own engagement to her. 2017, she wouldn't sign a prenup.
0: You know, do these people have feelings? I mean, can this billionaire actually fall in love with somebody? I mean, do they have the ability to feel things?
1: No.
0: Right, because they're a billionaire. God, man. Batina.
1: With an N.
0: Man. Kimberly, listen, you're being spiteful. I mean, I love it. I enjoy it. But you need to go to Greece, get your shit together, and do your fucking job. I listened to a whole podcast about how the station chief of the CIA, I think it was in the 80s or something, got killed in Greece, man. I mean, you got a lot of shit going on over there. Why is she in charge of Greece? Why didn't we give her a country that's not in Europe? Or so, what country should she be in charge of? Greece seems like kind of work oriented. There's stuff to
1: really?
0: Do. Yes, absolutely. Absolutely. That and when you
1: I
0: know,
1: mean, I agree. Probably every ambassadorship you have shit to do, but
0: yeah.
1: But I don't know. It's Greece.
0: Yeah.
1: How hard is it in Greece right now?
0: Well, that's what they're saying.
1: It doesn't
0: saying.
1: Sound like she's all the news reports. It doesn't seem like she's having a hard time at all. She's out partying.
0: Yeah.
1: And socializing and being seen with rich dudes to
0: listen. Hey,
1: try to make Don Jr. jelly.
0: Hey, how does it go when you're an ambassador of a country? Like when you're Scott Brown in charge of New Zealand, you call and say, "Hey, hey, Donald, here's what I got done this week. This is what I'm working on next week." Is that the thing, or how does that work? You should have shit to do there, man.
1: They say that when Bettina went after Wrigley, the relationship was fast and furious. She pushed to get engaged very quickly.
0: Gross.
1: So they did get engaged, but then she wouldn't sign a prenup.
0: Damn. Why not? Don't you love him?
1: Oh, my God. They already sent out invites. They were planning to marry Ireland and had already sent out invitations detailing the extravagant multi-day celebration.
0: Don't make God, you know.
1: It was a five-night affair.
0: For your wedding, Donald. Wait, this is Don Jr.'s wedding.
1: No, this was Wrigley and Bettina.
0: Oh, you fucking billionaire.
1: Before, and then when she wouldn't sign the prenup, he called it off.
0: Hey, we're not taxing this. Wait, is he from America? Is he? He's not getting,
1: yeah.
0: Not getting taxed enough. That's why we need the death tax, right? Because he inherited all this from the Wrigley family.
1: Absolutely.
0: Well, but the part of this story that sort of was not, there's not enough details about and what went down and nothing, Lord. I just want to understand, like, how did you end up hooking up with Kimberly Guilfoyle? I mean, that's not explained to me.
1: How did she go from Gavin Newsom to fucking Don Jr.?
0: I think the question is, what's wrong with Gavin fucking Newsom? I mean, why did you end up marrying Kimberly Guilfoyle? There must be something totally
1: fucked
0: up.
1: Weeks before the big day, Wrigley, who's worth over $3.6 billion.
0: Oh, my God.
1: And I'm sure he earned every penny. Demanded Bettina sign a prenup to protect his fortune in the event of a divorce. When she refused, he promptly canceled the wedding. He wrote an email in the middle of the night to everybody invited to the wedding saying it was off.
0: You sent an email? Did he blind Carmen?
1: Her out of his $98 million estate in North Palm Beach and had her give up various perks of their relationship, including access to his fleet of cars,
0: his
1: yacht,
0: fleet.
1: Credit cards, credentials, and club memberships.
0: She had a boat whenever she needed it when she dated
1: He dispatched
0: guy.
1: A staff member to retrieve the ring.
0: Damn! If they didn't get it, I cut it off her finger. She wouldn't give it back. You sent your assistant to go get the fucking ring. God, these billionaires, they are not of this planet.
1: A source close to Ambassador Guilfoyle said she remains focused on serving her country and fulfilling.
0: Come on.
1: Pause for
0: Come
1: laughs.
0: On!
1: She remains focused on serving her country and fulfilling a lifelong dream to work in administration where she is making a difference in the world.
0: Oh, I hope not, because it would be a bad difference. I hope you're not doing Greece dirty and ruining that country for us. You know what I mean? God, you're the ambassador.
1: What fucking trash. I mean, just a lot of them.
0: Madam Ambassador.
1: Yeah.
0: God, it's like you're an ambassador from a country that has like an octagon UFC ring on the White House lawn, something like that. I can't believe it. So embarrassing. Really. So are you going to see this guy?
1: It's insane.
0: Are you going to, hey, Kimberly, are you going to see the billionaire again or what? Are they still dating?
1: Which billionaire?
0: The one she...
1: Wrigley, you mean?
0: Yes. Are they still together? No,
1: that was early. That was early on.
0: Shit. I guess now it's just time to, you know, focus on the job, huh? Focus on the job. Have you been to your office? Did she supposedly have an office that was like crazy? Like, am I?
1: Yeah. She didn't she
0: put a basketball court up there? Some bullshit.
1: Right. So she put a basketball court so she could watch the pro Greek teams practice.
0: Is that normal? Is that a normal duty?
1: Go out there and hang with them.
0: Man of ambassador.
2: Hi, guys.
0: What is that normal? Is that normal behavior? Is that what the State Department usually does? I don't remember Kerry Russell doing that.
1: Joe Scarborough said there's new reporting about craziness at the White House.
0: Yes.
1: Specifically, melting down.
0: Ooh, I love it.
1: Over the possibility of possible future indictments.
0: Dude, Donald, there's got to be people out there. I'm sure there's somebody out there. I don't know who's going to be the next attorney general, but I hope you're sadistic, and I hope you go to bed if you're the attorney general, you wake up in the morning, Donald Trump's not in jail. Oh, I'm so
1: depressed. See, these rats are starting to realize, though, that they will likely become subjects of criminal prosecution.
0: Oh, hell yeah!
1: New York Times correspondents Maggie Haberman, Jonathan Swan, this is, you know, for their book.
0: Yes.
1: Reported the Deputy Chief of Staff Stephen Miller proposed suspending habeas corpus to speed up mass deportations. Both he and Vice President J.D. Vance pushed the president to invoke the Insurrection Act in Minnesota. This was after they had already gunned down two innocent Americans for doing just that, for protesting.
0: So she's saying that by them encouraging Trump to get rid of habeas corpus, they need to go to jail? Is that what she means?
1: Yeah.
0: Right. What's that part in, what is it, Monty Python? Crucifixion!
1: Oh, right. Crucifixion! On the left.
0: You guys should be scared, because my thing would be the only justice for you guys, I mean, you ruined this country to die penniless in jail, right? I mean, you don't get to take those Irish socks to jail with you, JD.
1: They said, looks like a place where a lot of lawyers in the future are going to start discovery in their investigations, whether it's a Democratic Congress, whether it is with prosecutors, because the president may try to pardon a lot of people.
0: Right.
1: He's not going to be able to pardon the entire government. And these just seem to be clearly illegal acts or a conspiracy to commit illegal acts.
0: Sounds like RICO. It's not just for mobsters. Wait, these are mobsters. RICO's perfect for these people.
1: Yeah.
0: And I want to keep the octagon up. Little Marco's in the octagon in jail, orange jumpsuit with Trump, J.D. Vance, Stephen Miller. Everybody's in the octagon.
1: Trump's France appearance fuels new health concerns. Death warmed over, it says.
0: Ouch! Who says that?
1: Experts are raising questions about Trump's health after photo and video footage showed the now octogenarian traveling between back-to-back events across the ocean. Trump went from Sunday night's UFC Freedom 250 event at the White House to France for the G7 to discuss the next steps in the deal with Iran to stop the military conflict, blah, blah, blah.
0: He traveled to discuss that fucking 1.5-page fucking bullshit document. That's not
1: necessary. Well, it's a G7. Yeah. The political commentators reacted to Trump's appearance in Evian-les-Bains, France, with Macron. The one author wrote, the White House is trying to project Trump as the president who never stops working, going right from the UFC thing to Paris and nailing down the agreement with Iran when others were sleeping. In reality, he looks and sounds totally spent. How much longer can they keep the plate spinning?
0: That's right.
1: Another person wrote, Trump does not look like a man that's in full control of his faculties.
0: Right.
1: Okay. Aaron Rupar, a journalist, wrote, Trump looks like death warmed over.
0: That's right. Now we're getting to it. Finally, guys, thank you for starting to talk about this. You did it with Biden 24/7 wall-to-wall coverage, how he's senile, blah, blah, blah.

0: What have we got here? Only about 5 minutes left here.
1: Shit.
0: Whose voice? Trump. Yeah.
1: Hey, everybody, quit with the dementia, because I don't want, when he's on, we see, he has to stand trial, and he is mentally sound to stand trial. I don't want to hear this dementia shit. He's alert. Cameraman, office, TV, porcupine, whatever the fuck.
0: We've got, God, they've got another guy, another one of these Republicans, that, do you remember the last election? I've just sneezed.
1: The one during the pandemic, or the one before that, right after, or?
0: That, they, some of these, scumbag Republicans were caught putting people on the ballot with the same name,
1: of course, yes,
0: as
1: yes.
0: their opponent,
1: Matt
0: so that
1: Gaetz did that,
0: so
1: right.
0: that it would dilute enough votes to, you know, maybe give them an advantage.
1: See, that's what I mean, and that's evil and wrong and everything. But listen, Democrats, that's aside. They want to win. I will say that they're trying. That is shameless.
0: Well,
1: but
0: they just tried. They just caught another one in Alaska.
1: That's crazy.
0: Senator Dan Sullivan.
1: Okay.
0: Got good news Monday as an Alaska elections official formally disqualified a candidate who filed to run against him. This candidate's name is Dan Sullivan.
1: So wait, just because my name's the same name as the guy I'm running against, I can't run?
0: Not if you come out of nowhere.
1: Right. Well.
0: The battle may not be over, it says, though. The decision by Alaska Division Elections Director Carol Beecher was already signaled late last week, came down officially Monday with a letter to the challenger. He's probably, I'm sure, going to sue.
1: Yeah.
0: The letter said, on review of the complaints and other information in the division's possession, I conclude that your declaration of candidacy was not properly filed with the division because it was not filed in order to declare an actual good faith candidacy for That's the office right. of United States Senator, but was instead filed with the purpose to confuse or mislead and thereby compromise the ballot's fairness or neutrality.
1: I think that's also violating one of the commandments. Jeez. They did that in Florida, though, but the person actually ran, right?
0: Among the pieces of evidence to support this is that he filed to run under a variant of his name that he never uses in voting or election for elections before.
1: That's, I mean, come on. That's so blatant, right?
0: He filed to run under the Republican Party despite no history or affiliation with it.
1: Yeah.
0: And his campaign website uses a color scheme suspiciously similar to the incumbent senator's campaign website.
1: God damn it, guys. See, this is something about the Republicans that we all just sort of have to understand. They're never going to not cheat. Okay? They're never going to not cheat. They're never going to stop. That's so blatant.
0: But he's fucking with a Republican, so...
1: I see. Okay.
0: Maybe he's a Democrat, or... I don't know. This time it's...
1: If that's our side doing it? If that's our side doing
0: it.
1: It
0: might be.
1: Ooh, kudos. Thank you for trying, someone. Thank you. God, could you imagine Hakeem Jeffries doing something so crazy?
2: Let me just write a letter.
1: I mean, that's impressive if our side did that to fuck with their primary. I love that. I don't hate that.
0: You can come in here. Don't start barking in here.
1: So they're trying to, yeah, they're trying to hurt a guy
0: that would be
1: a harder person to beat than the other person. Is strategy on our side?
0: Well, I don't know about that.
1: Wow. We never have strategy. I don't know. I hope that's the case.
0: There's allegations that the candidate. Look at this. Candidate has ties to a consultant who has supported Democrats in the past.
1: our party ain't doing that. As much as I would love that somebody in our party was like, ooh, look at this plan I came up with, other than hope and joyful warrior bullshit. That's something, at least.
0: The Alaska, I love this name of this paper, The Alaska Landmine, wrote,
1: what?
0: Decoy Dan could decide to take the matter to courts.
1: The Landmine is the name of the paper.
0: Yeah, this comes after the incumbent senator raged about what he saw as an effort to confuse voters and nefariously split the vote against him. Hey. He's not in it to win it. He's in it to rig it, said the real senator. I mean, you can't make this shit up, right?
1: You know that? You-

0: can't. And if that's our side doing some strategery.
1: Well, I don't. It's shenaniganry.
0: I'm tired of losing.
1: Yeah, but that's
0: we are shenanigans.
1: That
0: we
1: stuff
0: do shenanigans.
1: Is illegal, I think.
0: Right.
1: It should be.
0: I just don't think we're above it. That our party and above that. But I can't imagine us actually doing it. That's probably just some Republican doing it to another Republican.
1: Carville, James Carville's predicting that Trump will quit within a year.
0: You predicted some other shit, James. It was bullshit. I mean, you are funny, but you know, come on.
1: Carville said, Trump has no earthly idea what's coming for him. They're not telling him. The vote against him in November is going to be like breathtaking.
0: I hope so.
1: He can't stay awake. Says he's bored with the Iran war. I'm telling you, this guy by Easter 2027 is just going to walk away from this job. He's just going to fucking walk away because he doesn't have any idea what it's going to be like when he comes to grips with the massive, I mean, it's going to be massive rejection of him.
0: Hey, James, I watch you on these interviews and you're always at home in your chair, you know, and I think it's probably fun. I think it'd be fun to hang out with him for an afternoon.
1: Oh, yeah. I think he'd have some great stories. Get him drunk and
0: you smoke
1: and
0: weed.
1: Yapping.
0: Does he smoke weed?
1: I don't know. I don't know why not. Although Louisiana, I don't know if he's still living there.
0: God, could you imagine if you're the pig that arrested James Carville for rolling a blunt? Shame on you. Oh, my God.
1: Let's get out of here. Thanks for joining us, everyone. We'll be back on Wednesday at the usual time. Blah, blah, blah. Thanks for buying shit through the Amazon link at crabdiving.com/Amazon. 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It doesn't cost you shit. 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
0: 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Oh, so freaking Vile.
1: Instagram.
0: Did I say Instagram?
1: Yeah, I can't remember when I posted on Instagram.
0: Yeah,
1: I do have. Thanks for everything, everybody. We'll hit you up again on Wednesday.
0: Sorry, Greece.
1: Thoughts and prayers to Kimberly Guilfoyle.
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0: What do you have to lose by trying something new like Trump? What the hell do you have to lose? You have to lose. You have to lose.
1: Mr. Trump is so stupid. My God, my God.
0: We won with poorly educated. I love the poorly educated.
2: We ought to have a prayer called the God damn it prayer. 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
0: But you know what? 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
6: 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Hey, hey, hey, what is up? What's going on, everyone? Thanks for joining and listening. Join us on our social media at Crab Diving on the Twitter or on Blue Sky, which I'll fire up in a second. Fire? Oh, my God. I've been here a while. But I don't, you know, the here in Pensacola, I don't think the accents are that prevalent. Do you?
7: Yeah.
6: Or do I just not notice it?
7: You just...
6: But I just said...
7: Get out there in the rabble.
6: I just said fire.
7: Fire. Fuck you, motherfucker.
6: I did live in Texas for a minute.
7: Yeah. But I'm trying to think what people say. It's like...
6: The only thing I picked up in Texas was y'all.
7: Y'all.
6: Because it's just easy.
7: Give me a cigarette.
6: Yeah.
7: That's one thing they say here. That should be our... can I have a cigarette should be the state motto.
6: It's okay if you're 15.
7: Give me a cigarette. I want a cigarette. That's all bars are. You go to bars and people are outside just asking people for cigarettes. And it's like, God, you motherfuckers.
6: Yeah, that was a culture shock because Chicago obviously was getting pretty anti-smoking everywhere when I left. L.A. was really getting anti-smoking in bars and everything and at work and everywhere. You have to go outside, you know, to the designated smoker areas. And
7: except actors trying to not get fat.
6: That was kind of the culture shock. Part of the culture shock movement here was that it's like, wow, it's like being in Europe again.
7: No, it's not. That's the
6: well, yeah, I do apologize.
7: What
6: to
7: part of Europe?
6: Most parts of Europe.
7: Shit, man.
6: Thanks for buying shit through the Amazon link, crabdiving.com/Amazon. Use that link every time you go to buy shit. I'm working on it, Shelby.
7: What's wrong with a dog?
6: I'm working on it. It's the Kong toy, and I've got this bacon treat that your mom sent.
7: Oh, okay.
6: That I'm using to stuff the Kong toy, and apparently she smells something different, so she's going nuts.
7: She wants her food.
6: Commie Pinko Liberal, HuffPo. Ooh, big red news. Newsom, Trump DOJ investigating me. Well, of course they are.
7: Ah, bullshit. It's all bullshit. You can't even believe anything out of this fucking administration. Settle it in the octagon, Gavin.
6: California Governor Gavin Newsom, Democrat, really, said on Monday the Department of Justice, in quotes,
7: yes,
6: is investigating him and his wife without stating what the Justice Department could be investigating.
7: Ooh, what lies.
6: Newsom, one of Trump's fiercest critics, said in a video posted on YouTube, federal agents have knocked on the doors of family, friends, and former employees, not because they found a crime, but because they're simply trying to find one.
7: Never believe, never give them the benefit of the doubt. Never believed him. I know
6: we don't believe Gavin or Trump. Don't believe Trump.
7: Oh, nothing okay. Out of that Trump. He's lying about that war. It's a lot worse than it is on us.
6: Yes.
7: We don't know yet. He's lying about this.
6: Well, and this alleged deal is
7: yes.
6: It's better off for the Iranians than the JCPOA was.
7: But it's a deal. It's a quote comprehensive understanding. Nothing comprehensive is 1.5 fucking pages of bullet points. I'm sorry. That ain't comprehensive. That's the definition of not comprehensive.
6: That was a hefty read for Trump.
7: It's a summary. He doesn't care. He's going to keep this war going. He wants to make money off trading oil or some shit. Fuck him. Fuck you, Trump, and all these. You're investigating Gavin Newsom. Jeez. And fuck these cops doing his bidding. Fuck you.
6: Since retaking office, Trump has turned the Justice Department into a tool of his own resentments, targeting perceived enemies with prosecutions that range from questionable to baseless.
7: That is an abuse of motherfucking power, right? That's abuse of power. Shit, man. Impeaching for that. Why not? I mean, we did it before. It didn't matter. But at least you could do it. Oh, yeah.
8: I have to get my plug for my fan.
7: That's an abuse of power. And listen, it doesn't matter, though. Fuck that. Let's investigate Gavin Newsom. How are the Republicans investigating everybody? And we didn't put one motherfucker in jail when we had the chance. Merrick Garland, go fuck yourself forever. That is you are the reason we have all these stories. You're the reason.
6: They got Carter Page.
7: Listen to me. You are the reason, Merrick Garland, we are in this shit. You are the reason that SAID was defunded and all those kids died. I'm sorry, but let's think about it that way, because you were feckless and you were impotent as an attorney general. You didn't protect us. You betrayed us. You're why we have this podcast right now. If you would put him in jail, I don't know what the fuck we'd be talking about. What would we be talking about? Nothing.
6: God, who the hell knows?
7: It sure is boring.
6: DeSantis, probably. I mean, he's
7: sure is boring in this Kamala administration. Yeah.
6: Since retaking office, I read that this wouldn't be the first time Trump manufactured criminal or corruption concerns about a presidential candidate. In 2019, Trump tried to blackmail Ukrainian President Volodymyr Zelensky into announcing a corruption investigation into Joe Biden ahead of the 2020 presidential election. This call led to Trump's first impeachment.
7: God. Fuck you, Donald.
6: First impeachment.
7: Fuck you, Donald. But fuck you for the Democrats that never fought like they should have. Why do these? Here's what we can learn from the Republicans. They fight so much, they put the octagon in the White House. We're so afraid of our own shadows. We can't say anything mean. It has to be proper, and we can't break decorum. Here we are. The country's getting fucked. Because we're wimps. My God.
6: Is the headline over at the HuffPost.
7: Shit, man.
6: HuffPo.
7: That's right.
6: I'm just looking at a couple of these.
7: Just one more thought. I know. I don't mean to filibuster here, but listen to me. Merrick, you know, it's too bad you didn't have the people surrounding Nixon. Because he at least resigned, right? And as horrible as that was, he got off the hook. No admission of guilt, no nothing. Spiro Agnew, no admission of guilt. No. Spiro Agnew had one charge, some bullshit tax charge. Didn't have to give the money back that he took through his extortion. But Nixon just waltz off into the fucking sunset. But at least he wasn't left. At least it was just Gerald Ford. But you fucked us, dude. You fucked us, like, historically fucked.
6: I don't know if Merrick listens, but
7: I will never, as long as we do this podcast, I will never not mention how bad Merrick Garland fucking sucks each episode. It's my job. That's my job. Ugh. The octagon.
6: So that's the headline at the HuffPo at the Drudge Report.
7: Yes.
6: It says Trump makes Iran great again. War for nothing. $300 billion settlement, big red letters, secret cash deal.
7: Hey, that's right. It wasn't for nothing, though. Reporter, it wasn't for nothing. Trump made money off this war. He absolutely did. So he made money. It was good for him. He's not sad about this. He loves it.
6: That's it. There's no more. Stop.
7: I bet Shelby, look at me for a second. I bet you could have written the memorandum? That's what it is, a memorandum of understanding. Does that sound like something the victor of a war has? If you win,
6: everyone's real busy.
7: Right. When you historically, when people win wars, that means they get shit. They don't have to issue, here's a document of understanding of the 6 points. Oh, and by the way, here's a pile of fucking cash. Everybody's gas prices are out through the roof, paying off the Iranians. Wait, they're paying off the Iranians. Who got their doves check?
6: The United States and Iran appear to have reached an agreement which could see the Strait of Hormuz reopened and put an end to the two nations' exchange of fire.
7: Ah, that's funny. Oh, that's funny.
6: The U.S. announced that a peace deal with Iran is now complete, with the Strait set to be reopened without tolls, while Trump has bragged about ending months of blockades on the vital waterway. Questions linger about Tehran's nuclear plans and wider security in the Gulf.
7: Right. It's all fuck. Yes, the Strait is open. However, they will sink a few ships now and then. Go on through. It's fine.
6: Dr. Oh, boy. I'm going to kill this guy's name. Dr. Katayun.
7: Yes.
6: Shahande.
7: Yeah.
6: Katayun Shahande from the University of London.
7: Ooh, wee wee.
6: Told, this is the Metro. That calling this agreement a peace deal is ambitious at best. She says it's a temporary pause with diplomatic ambitions.
7: It's not even a ceasefire, doctor. You're right. This is what someone losing does. They're in a fight and desperately, I mean, Trump's getting richer, but we're losing in the fact that we're running out of these interceptor missiles that we need. Our Navy's getting fucked by their drones and shit. We need to regroup. We're begging for a pause. That's all this is.
6: She's, University of London, so she's getting a stereotypical British accent. She's going to sound like the Queen.
7: Right.
9: This is extremely fragile.
6: Because the hardest questions have not been resolved. Iran's nuclear program, sanctions relief, regional security, Israel's role, and the question of who can give credible guarantees have all effectively been postponed rather than settled. This is a typical
7: bullshit
6: Trump punt.
7: In fact.
6: And claim victory.
7: In fact, this is such bullshit, they can't get a ceasefire. So they got this. That means our people will continue to die over there.
6: Well, and just wait to see who breaks that ceasefire.
7: Yeah.
6: We promise we're not going to drop on Lebanon at all.
7: Right.
6: And then BB sends the rockets.
7: We paid them to stop beating us for a while. We paid them to open the strait for a little bit. This is a toll.
6: Right. So Trump's birthday, he can claim he's... He deserves the Nobel Peace Prize now.
7: Yeah.
6: He's going to say that he stopped this war.
7: Right.
6: Even though he started it at Bibi's behest.
7: You know, this guy has caused so much shit on this planet. I mean, this is a serious question. And our Constitution, for as worthless as it appears to be when you really need it, doesn't give us an off-ramp for Trump. There's no way for us to get rid of him. And that's immoral. It's immoral that the American people can't get rid of a president.
6: Well, they can.
7: How?
6: By impeaching.
7: Would that work? I mean, and then what? They have to drag him away, right? I mean,
6: well, yeah.
7: I mean, he is fucking this country up. It's like, I don't see how you get... The Middle East isn't going to go back to the way it was. After this, why would it? Why would Iran relinquish control? Why would they do that? They know how much control they have over the planet. Good job, Donald.
6: Right. The headline at the WAPO is one of the other links at Drudge Report. Trump sought to break Iran's regime. He settled for reopening Hormuz.
7: You lost, Donald, because you're stupid.
6: The emerging agreement ends a costly war, but leaves Iran's leadership intact and its nuclear future still subject to negotiation.
7: Right, right. That's the exact opposite. You know what he's doing? Vladimir Putin is telling the Russian people a tale, a story, lies about how that war in Ukraine's going. It's the same thing, but we ain't Ukraine. We're Russia. We're fucked.
6: Trump said, ships of the world, start your engines. Let the oil flow.
7: Oh, my. I saw that. You know what? Yeah. Hey, listen. God,
6: this asshole.
7: I mean, it makes sense. We should have the Octagon in there right now. We are white
6: of
7: trash.
6: Course,
7: we should
6: exactly,
7: have
6: yeah.
7: UFC people in there beating the living shit out of each other, ruining the Kennedy Center.
6: The name's gone. by the way.
7: Is it?
6: I have that story. Yeah. They're confirming that the name is taken down. But
7: is there a picture?
6: They put scaffolding up to cover it. They used a cherry picker to put that name up.
7: Yeah.
6: The day after they voted to change the name.
7: Right, right.
6: But for some reason, they needed full draped scaffolding to take the name down because Trump didn't want images of his name getting taken off.
7: Where are my sadistic Democrats at? Where are my sadistic Democrats? Because we need somebody a little sadistic to be AG. Somebody fucking mean, man. Because this is not the joyful warrior shit. They fuck with the Kennedy Center. Fuck that. That bothers me. This is the Octagon is in the White House. I mean, we got to have somebody that's not like, oh, I'm going to take a lunch break, Merrick Garland, get a manicure, get my hair. I don't know what the fuck he was doing. I need a sadistic workaholic motherfucker that chain smokes, that drinks coffee. And you know what I mean? Does that make sense? Yeah. Who do we get? I don't want a joyful warrior.
6: As of yesterday, though, the scaffolding was still up
7: with the cover
6: They took it off. Yeah, they took it off, but they still have the scaffolding up, so you can't see it.
7: This man has to go to jail. The immunity from his family must be done away with because there's a reason they need the immunity. They must be doing something wrong. Everybody with the name Trump needs to go to jail. Everybody that took his blood money needs to go to jail. Keep those camps open. We got people for them after we're done. Oh, my God. I saw this, the people at the Octagon event, the pre-show, people like walking in and getting interviewed. And
6: it was insane. That one guy called Michelle Obama a man. Did you see that?
7: I didn't. I watched The Good Liars.
6: Oh, my God.
7: They interviewed
6: people. I've got that headline, too.
7: They're all dumb, though. Listen, I'm sorry. If I'm offending UFC fans, send me a fucking message then. Sorry, snowflakes, but shit, man. No offense, but I always thought maybe we'd keep that culture out of the White House. I don't know. Fuck it, though, right? Jeez, man. It's all trash. What happened to us, America? The Octagon's at the White House, man.
6: Trump's team BS'd a judge into asking for time to remove Trump's name from the Kennedy Center. It was a delay tactic so the scaffolding and tarp could be ready in the wee hours to block the public's view of the removal. Once the tarp was up, the name came down in minutes.
7: Give me a blowtorch and a sledgehammer and a fucking ladder. I'll take that motherfucker down. Come on. We all get blowtorches and ladders and sledgehammers after this is finished. That Arc de Trump, that's got to go down. The Octagon has to go down. The bunker has to go down. We got to put this back. As much as we can we put this back together?
6: This guy says, until we see behind the tarp, we should call it Schrodinger's.
7: Yeah.
6: Kennedy Center.
7: Until I see it down, I don't fucking believe it. You show me. And it's fascism. You believe your eyes because the fascists don't want you to believe their eyes. It ain't down until the tarp's down. I don't believe they fucking did it. The man is lying about this peace agreement. He's fucking up the whole world. I'm sure he would lie about whether or not his name's on that fucking building. Take it down with fire.
6: We've got... Let me see. Yeah, so that's it. The deal, it says $300 billion settlement. Fox News... contributor and Washington Post columnist Mark Thiessen called the Trump administration's plan to establish a $300 billion reconstruction fund for Iran a, quote, disaster.
7: Ah, the guy from Fox said that?
6: Yeah.
7: Oh, that's a disaster. But you love what he says about men and women's sports, don't you, big boy?
6: During a conversation on CBS earlier that morning, Vice President J.D. Vance was asked, the Iranians are saying that they're going to have access to a $300 billion reconstruction fund. True or false? J.D. Vance said, well, Ed, that's the sort of thing they could have access to, funded by the Gulf Coast Coalition, so long as they honor their end of the obligation. I think that one of the things you're going to see, Ed, and people have to be skeptical of this, is that the hardliners in the Iranian system will overemphasize the benefits that Iran gets while underemphasizing all the things that they have to concede and all the things they have to provide in order to get these benefits. In other words, don't believe the actual terms of the deal that the Iranians are quoting. Because they're going to say they got all this stuff and we're not getting anything, but we got a whole lot.
7: Yeah. Yeah. Hey, Ron Howard, why not add to that movie you did all about J.D. Vance, a scene where he re-explains what happened in World War II to a bunch of people? Because he did that, right? He went over to Europe and said, here's what actually was going on with the Nazis.
6: Yeah, there's something. Yeah, he did that. And he pissed off Europe in some way.
7: J.D. Vance is a very angry guy, man.
6: Did you see he said that he's going to wait until after the midterms, and then he's going to have a conversation with his wife about whether he wants to run for president?
7: I don't believe that. Usha, what's your name, Usha?
6: Mm-hmm.
7: Usha, you're taking that blood money from that Nazi, which makes you a what? A Nazi. Do you ever talk to him?
6: Who talk to who?
7: I mean, do you think Usha and JD are in love? Like, do they get along with anybody?
6: I don't think so.
7: Yeah. I mean, I just can't imagine.
6: I can't imagine that anybody like hangs out with them for fun.
7: See, without
6: ulterior motives, you know, trying to suck up to the vice president, possible future president.
7: Shit. Hey, Usha, I'm sorry, but I think your husband should go in the octagon with, who should he fight? Who gets him and Marco should duke it out.
6: I'm anti-violence.
7: No, but we're just watching them.
6: I'd watch.
7: Right, there you go.
6: If they voluntarily did it.
7: Well, I mean, you know, I'm going to make it seem like they did. Or fuck them.
6: The secret cash deal is the headline. Well, this is... It's Israel Hayom. I don't know the politics of this news site, but it sounds like they're not happy. Trump secretly approved Qatar-Iran cash deal. Diplomatic officials confirmed Washington secretly authorized Doha to transfer funds to Tehran in exchange for freedom of navigation in the Strait of Hormuz and immunity from attacks. We paid them off to open up the strait. Yeah.
7: Immunity from attacks.
6: Right.
7: We want immunity from attacks. Trump is like, oh, Iran, please, daddy, don't attack me anymore when I go through the strait. Please, please. What about all the oil from Venezuela? What about that, though?
6: Right. Well, no, he sold that and put the money in.
7: Into Barron's account or
6: into,
7: something?
6: Into an account in, where is it, Saudi or UAE or something like that?
7: Typical rapist move.
6: This was a deliberate and conscious course of action by the U.S. administration, which allowed its Navy to turn a blind eye to the arrangement in complete contradiction of its declared policy. Oh, they're not happy with this.
7: They don't like the deal.
6: This paper, but I don't know, you know, I don't know if this is a conservative.
7: Everybody always knows what we're saying. Sometimes I listen to these guys that they're like,
6: well,
7: never
6: I know what they're saying.
7: Plainly fucking speak.
6: I know which side they're taking. I don't know what side they usually take. Do you know what I mean? Like, I don't know if.
7: How they lean.
6: I don't know if they're on, if it's Bibi's people and the people that agree with him that are pissed.
7: Yeah.
6: Or if it's more of the mainstream Israelis who, there's a lot of them that feel like we do here.
7: Well, go get your guy. Oh, you can't either.
6: Right.
7: Do you have anything in
6: your... Well, they are. This next election, he's sweating bullets because things ain't looking good for his government in this next election. He'll probably try to pull that bullshit of, we're in the middle of a war. Yeah. Well, no, he can't now.
7: It's a problem.
6: He'll start something.
7: Yeah.
6: He'll false flag something.
7: The problem with having these, like our fucking loser forefather slave owner fucks that cobbled together this fucking constitution without a thought in their head about the future. They should have thought about, like, what if you have someone in office that doesn't, whose heart isn't in the right place? Because that's what it's for. Otherwise, it's toothless. The idea is that nobody would do anything as crazy as Donald Trump.
6: Well, but
7: feckless.
6: He's got a complicit Congress. That's the problem.
7: Right, right. Again, what if the shit hits the fan? There is no clause for what if the shit hits the fan. What are we supposed to do about it?
6: Because in America, vote them out of office.
7: Yeah, but that doesn't. That is right. But what about impeachment? Why is that toothless?
6: So it's not toothless.
7: It is.
6: It's not if you have people of decency and honor.
7: Right.
6: But the Republican Party is just gone. See, as far as representatives. Yeah.
7: See, our government, hey, dumbass slave-owning fucking forefathers, our government's full of shitheads, absolute shitheads, and you gave us no recourse, honestly. Jeez.
6: Those are your headlines, everybody. Yay!
7: I get it, though, right? Here's why. Because they're writing, how did they write with, like, they found a goose, they pluck a feather out of the goose's wing, and then dip it in ink made of squid intestines, and then they wrote on parchment made from a buffalo, right? Is that about how it is?
6: I mean, well, they had paper by this time. They? Yeah,
7: oh,
6: yeah.
7: Good job, dickheads. You have paper. Wow. Slaves made that for you, probably. I mean, I'm just saying, I get why it's hard to add shit and rewrite stuff, right? That's a big pain because of the way you have to, but shitty job.
6: Stocks hit record high though today.
7: See, Trump loves it. See, this is the real victory. He didn't care about this fucking war. He's bored of it. He's like, please, Daddy, quit bombing me. Please, we'll give you money. That's what this is. I'm tired of this. I want to have the octagon and, you know, go back to raping and drinking Diet Coke all day.
6: Stocks rally on U.S.-Iran deal to reopen Hormuz. The Dow jumped 450 points to a record high. The S&P and NASDAQ soared after the U.S. and Iran reached a 60-day ceasefire deal.
7: Man, President Pfeiffer, it's going to be a reckoning with Wall Street. I don't know. Maybe I'll shut it the fuck down.
6: Would have been a good day options trade day.
7: Right. They don't even want to pay a capital gains, right? Not capital gains, but that. They just paid, these rich assholes just paid something for each trade.
6: What?
7: It would help.
6: That's who talked about that. Was it Mamdani?
7: You have.
6: And well, yeah, but I think Mamdani has specifically talked about it too.
7: Mamdani.
6: A tiny, you know, like a tenth of a or hundredth of a cent tax.
7: That's it.
6: Per transaction. But they're doing hundreds of thousands of transactions a second.
7: God,
6: it's going to pile up. I mean, I agree. I think it should be a little bit more, but...
7: I would bury these fuckers.
6: But it is a tiny, tiny amount that they were proposing.
7: I would bury you Wall Street fuckers in taxes and regulations until you bitched and moaned and cried.
6: It's like trading places.
7: That's right.
6: Right? They were skimming under half cent or whatever it was. Dan Aykroyd figured it out, right?
7: Dan Aykroyd alive? He's alive, right? Hey, man, you should have won an Oscar for that scene where you're dressed up, where you're shit-faced. You dressed up as Santa Claus is sneaking to your old job's
6: That's it.
7: Christmas
6: Absolutely.
7: Party. Absolutely. Dude, I have trouble eating salmon because of that. Because he went to the buffet at this Christmas party he snuck into dressed up as Santa, and he lifted a slab of salmon and put it in his Santa Claus outfit.
6: Right.
7: And then he was eating it through the beard! God, Dan Aykroyd! How could you do that, man? That makes me so...
6: Great movie.
7: Really great movie.
6: We
7: didn't learn anything from it, though.
6: No.
7: Sorry, guys. We don't learn nothing.
6: We don't learn shit.
7: We don't learn shit. Everybody to the octagon. Beat the fuck out of each other. I saw so many people interviewed that was going to that event, and it's like... It's sad in this country that stupid people vote. It is heartbreaking.
6: Well, what can you do?
7: I don't know. Something better than what we're doing. I don't know. I mean, but they're dumb as fuck, though. I mean, they get a say. It's like, these stupid people should not get a say and should be happy that somebody's voting. Like, you're not even voting your own self-interest. You know, like when you do things in your own self-interest, like when you're outside and it's raining.
6: Like
7: and
6: okay.
7: And rather than... looking up at the sky and opening your mouth and taking in water until you drown, maybe you open an umbrella or you go inside where it's not raining. But you're stupid. You
6: right,
7: might not
6: right,
7: do that.
6: Right.
7: But you get to vote? Fuck off.
6: That Asimov quote?
7: What is that?
6: Isaac Asimov, you know, yes, the prolific writer. There's a, let me see if I can find it. I have it on my spreadsheet, in fact. For just such an occasion, there is a cult of ignorance in the United States, and there always has been. The strain of anti-intellectualism has been a constant thread winding its way through our political and cultural life, nurtured by the false notion that democracy means that my ignorance is just as good as your knowledge.
7: Oh my God, dig that motherfucker up and reanimate him. That's what I'm saying. That's what I'm saying.
6: That's maybe think of it.
7: Hey, MTV, rock the vote. Fuck you, man. Let's all get out there and vote, even if you're stupid. Isaac Asimov is a real author, right? He's a real author. He's not like these religious guys that write a book, right? So we're not going to value his opinion. Send me that quote. I love that. Oh, that's beautiful. Yeah, too bad. There's a bunch of dumbasses, so gas is more expensive. We got rid of the nuclear weapons treaty. You know, that what was that treaty he got us at? The SALT treaty? Too bad. The Obama, Iran deal
6: gone. Paris Accords.
7: Yeah, Paris Accords. Hey, fuck it, though. Everybody's equal. It's a democracy, even though we elect people based on a system from slavery, the Electoral College. We're going to pretend it's a democracy. But in the interest of pretending this bullshit government we have, lots of people die and starve. Wow. Happy birthday, America. What the fuck?
6: Happy birthday, America.
7: Shit, man. You fucking forefathers. And all this time ironing these lacy, frilly shirts and your fucking tights and shit and your wigs. Spent all this time combing out your wigs. You never imagined in the Second Amendment that somebody would have something better than a musket. You dumb fucks. Shit. How long? We got to stop sucking the dick of the Constitution 24/7. I mean, it ain't that great. It fucking sucks, man. Not to be negative. Yes, irritating.
6: Not to be negative, but
7: let's have
6: to be negative.
7: Right. Let's like the Octagon. Is that coming down?
6: I don't know. I assume they would start that today, right?
7: I would start it today. I'd get some gasoline and start that shit today. I mean, it looks like Six Flags over Georgia. Like, if you don't know, that's the Octagon. It looks like a roller coaster. The White House ain't nothing more than Dave and Buster's with a bunch of Nazis. It looks like Dave and Buster's. Why not bumper cars then? The bumper cars. Maybe it should be a water park. I want the White House to be converted to a water park. I'm sorry. I don't mean to Karen out today, but geez, this is impossible, these people.
6: We've got, I'm trying to see if there's any news saying that they started taking it down or not.
7: Leave it up. It should be up because that's who we are. We aren't the Kennedy Center. We're not. We're trash. We do not really value that. We don't value the arts and everything. We value Kid Rock.
6: I mean, a couple of weeks ago, he did say, you know, I should leave it up or something like that. But
7: you're going to.
6: I would assume that maybe they would. I guess, I don't know. Interesting.
7: Trump, a judge told you to. A judge.
10: Yeah, I'm feeling my diaper.
7: Doesn't Trump still have, like, is he stroking out? I thought he was having, what's a TIA? Strokes?
6: Yeah, small mini strokes, possibly.
7: Okay. Why are there no news stories? God, every time Biden had a hangnail, it was get him CNN. First,
6: the Alzheimer's or the...
7: Oh, man, that's funny. What's he, Alzheimer's? How would you know? What's he going to forget?
6: Did you see the video of him walking from the plane or helicopter, one of the two? But it was like a long walk to go talk to the press. And he's incapable of walking a straight line. He walks like he's playing... He's badly playing a drunk.
7: Yeah.
6: And he drifts and then he drifts back and then he kind of drifts back. And then he finally ends up like at the where the press are, but they sped it up.
7: Yeah.
6: Because it takes a long time for him to make this walk, and it's ridiculous. And then of course they put like, you know, the Benny Hill music behind it or whatever. Or all kind of, or doop doop doop doop doop doop doop doop doop doop doop doop doop with him walking. But then they had a doctor on who was saying, well, this is like dementia. This your brain also stops at times sending the right signals to your limbs. So that they frequently, dementia patients trying to walk a straight line frequently will drift one way or the other.
7: Yeah, I think dementia is sad. I really do. I think it's horrible. Dealing with that family member is a fucking nightmare. But in the context of Donald Trump, this is hilarious. I mean, that Nazi fuck has dementia. Oh my God. Hey, walk in a straight line, you fuck. Because you made fun. He always makes fun of the way Biden went up the stairs and makes fun of the way Biden walks and shit. Where's the story on CNN about this? Where's the story at the Washington Post? Where's the coverage on this walking? Because Biden was wandering around at the D-Day celebrations that year. It's like, oh my God, it's like the world's ending.
6: It was after the NBA finals. President Trump capped off a humiliating night at the NBA finals by attracting attention with zigzagging walk.
7: I'm doing a weave.
6: He was booed. He fell asleep. He was taken to the airport by motorcade, then Marine One, the presidential helicopter.
7: God.
6: Footage shot at JFK shows him gingerly descending the stairs of the chopper before embarking on an arcing walk toward the press pack. He immediately veers to the right before looping over to his left before finally swinging back to reach the group.
7: You know, writer of this description, okay, good job. But it's like, why don't you just look at a picture? Can we add a little bit more in there? Because what it looks like, it's like a blank. Because they describe the path really well, but not really like the nature of.
6: After he rolled out the red carpet, this isn't the first time this has happened. After he rolled out the red carpet for warmongering despot Vladimir Putin in Alaska last year, the president exhibited a similar gait that threw him from left to right. The wonky walk has been repeated several times since. He has also been caught on camera appearing to drag his right leg behind him.
7: Slow it down. Hold for laughs. That's good. Read that last part again. Oh, goddamn, Donald. Pick that leg up, bitch.
6: He has also been caught on camera appearing to drag his right leg behind him despite protestations of perfect health.
7: Oh, yeah. Yeah, you look healthy. I mean,
6: his wonky walk, bruised hands, skin issues, leg dragging, cankles, propensity to anger, and his freewheeling, often seemingly nonsensical rants don't paint a picture of perfect health.
7: No, but it's the descriptions. It's interesting that everybody's very like, it seems like everybody tries to be very measured in the way they talk about his physicalities, except cankles. Is that the medical term for that? I don't do medicine.
6: I don't think that's
7: got a case of the cankles.
6: Yeah, I don't think your doctor says that, but
7: right. That's the one thing. Damn, Trump. That's the one thing they get you for. You know what I mean? Everybody will describe what you're going through the nicest way possible. They're gonna hit you with cankles. That's funny. You gotta get bigger socks for that, or how's that work? Again, these are not funny things to make fun of with people unless they're a rapist Nazi. Then hey. Right? Isn't that right, Jesus? You get a pass?
6: Open invite. For Jesus.
7: Cankles! President Cankles. Shit, man. And they're talking about how he's walking, but let's get into it. How many times did he shit himself on the way, you know, to the...
6: Gross.
7: No, I mean, Shelby, can you get the off the CBO? Was it the accounting offices, the GAO, general accounting?
6: Yeah.
7: I want to know how much taxpayers spend on Pampers every fucking year. We should know that. I want to know.
6: Somebody defaced Trump's star on the Hollywood Walk of Fame again.
7: Thank you for your service.
6: With stickers of Trump and Epstein, traitor pedophile written in Sharpie.
7: Yes.
6: And multiple stickers all over the pavement.
7: That I love. That's good. Good work.
6: War criminal, narco terrorist.
7: Yes, absolutely.
6: Pedophile.
7: There you go.
6: Warnut Healthcare, he says.
7: You know, I want
6: bomb this. Schools and hospitals, him and BB.
7: Take Chuck Schumer's job. I love it. That's good. Why does Trump have a star on the Walk of Fame? I mean, that makes me want to just get rid of them all. I don't understand.
6: The Apprentice.
7: What?
6: Well, what else?
7: Shit, man.
6: Home Alone 2?
7: I mean,
6: his star turn in Home Alone 2?
7: I tell you what. Get me the executive order pad, Shelby. EO, get rid of Trump's star. Burn that shit off.
6: They've had to replace it multiple times. It keeps getting sledgehammered and shit.
7: I don't want it replaced. I want it broken up and leave it alone. Leave the shattered pieces all right there. That's all. Executive order, get rid of that one. Right? We're trying to get past this shit.
6: Well, it's
7: up to Hollywood Walk of Fame.
6: It's up to the Hollywood Walk Foundation.
7: Imagine E. Jean Carroll and you're walking down the street and you have to look at this fuck star. Your fucking rapist star right there. Fuck that, man.
6: Did you see the algae in the reflecting pool already?
7: No. Yeah. The Powerade's souring or something.
6: Everyone's laughing at it and they're trying to claim that it's like, well, you know, there's algae in the pipes after you clean it. And it's, you know, it's going to be gone soon.
7: Hey,
6: they're claiming
7: algae in the pipes. What was it? What was wrong with it before? There was trash.
6: Trump thought it was not blue enough.
7: God,
6: it didn't look, you know, like some Mar-a-Lago pool with a bunch of inflated titties floating around in it.
7: Throw some urinal cakes in that. I don't give a fuck about that meditation pond. I don't give a fuck. I mean, it's why there's. I'm trying to understand something. God. I wouldn't put up with that answer. When I clean the pipes, there's algae in them. After I clean the pipes, there's algae in the pipes that I just fucking cleaned. Is that right? That's what that guy said?
6: Yeah.
7: If I'm Donald Trump, I'm like, I don't give a fuck about that explanation. You make that look like Powerade, you're fired, right? God damn. The algae in the pipes. Fuck you, man. Figure it out.
6: What's this? Holy smokes. Why is Trump holding hands with France's First Lady Brigitte Macron?
7: Oh, no.
6: Did he just need help walking down, or did he think for a minute it was Melania? Something is terribly off with Trump.
7: You know what? Somebody, I don't know Macron's wife, but please apologize to her that Trump would think that was Melania. I mean, that's, nobody should think you're Melania. Jeez. Remember when he held the, what's your face's hand and walk down the colonnade? Theresa May, the lettuce.
6: Oh, yeah.
7: Yeah.
6: She talked about that being horrifying.
7: Yeah.
6: She didn't know what to do. She didn't know how to react.
7: French FLOTUS. Go get some therapy right now. You need it.
6: React the way Angela Merkel did when George W. tried to give her a back rub.
7: Oh, my God.
6: You're like, what the fuck are you doing?
7: Are your little hands? It must be. Well, his hands are swollen. It's like holding on to somebody's fingers made of balloons, like little balloons. But didn't Theresa May that his little paws fit like in the palm of her hand?
6: A small child had walked up and grabbed my hand.
7: And it felt like that when I was talking to him.
6: Except it was clammy.
7: God, that's so gross.
6: It smelled like feces.
7: Yeah. Hey, Miss Macron, I'm sorry you had to go through that. That's, I can't imagine.
6: I wonder if they had to help him.
7: To
6: help him walk.
7: Why? Wait a second. If that's the case,
6: I don't think Melania's there, so he's...
7: Fuck you, French FLOTUS. You could have just pulled your hand away and saved the whole planet, but no, let me help him down the stairs. Thanks. Thank you. I'm not saying push him down the stairs. That would be wrong. Help, not helping. That's your choice. You chose that, so... Oh, man, I'm pissed.
6: This says, what the fuck? Donald Trump seems to lack strength in his right arm today to do his signature pulling handshake with Emmanuel Macron. He also looks grumpy as hell. What's going on?
7: Hey, what's going on? I don't know.
6: I don't know. People reporting from France that Trump looks like shit.
7: Yeah, well, shit. He looks horrible. And I don't understand why they How are they applying the foundation to his face, especially under his eye bags, under his eyes that are barely, his eyes, God, man, are barely open. Why? Is that because he's healthy? Like his eyes are swollen shut. Is that a sign of I have all the right vitamins in me?
6: I'm zooming in on the screen of a handshake with Macron, and his hand looks like it's not gripping at all.
7: His eyes are shut.
6: Well, yes, he might be bleeding.
7: God, Macron, that's gross, man. You don't touch that guy, dude. You're going to get something. You get a case of the yeesh.
6: It says, Trump meeting with Macron, losing his voice. Talking about UFC.
7: Damn it. Have a glass of water.
11: Merci beaucoup.
12: So I want to congratulate the president. Last night, Ciryl Gane won the fight against a great fighter, supposed to be unbeatable. And that was it. Ciryl is from France. Did you watch the fight?
11: Yeah. That Not in direct. But I saw it this morning.
12: That was a great fight. It was a great evening at the White House.
11: I was very proud.
7: God, man. I
6: did not see it direct, but this morning.
7: We suck so bad. This guy, what is wrong with his voice? Donald, have a glass of water before you do a fucking interview. It's so gross. Your voice sounds disgusting, right? God, how embarrassing for us. I'm embarrassed, man. This white supremacist that can barely stand up on his own is just rope-a-dope in America. Holy fuck. Hey, French people, would you put up with this for 5 fucking seconds? Would they? No.

0: listen to me. There's nothing, there's no law in the universe that says I have to help this rapist down the stairs. If he's going to fall down the stairs, that's on him. That's on gravity, right? You don't have to help him. And I don't even, I'm kind of, why would you help him? I'm serious. I mean, what would you help Hitler down the stairs? God damn it, guys. Shit. I hope that's not true. FLOTUS of France. I really do. How disappointing. Melania didn't even want to do it, right? She probably didn't want to do it. Don't touch me.
1: So, also in the news today, thanks for buying shit through the Amazon link, crabdiving.com/Amazon. Yay. Use that link every time we go to buy shit, we get a little wee commish, and it does not cost you fuck all.
0: You know, let me ask you, if J.D. Vance was on stairs with Donald Trump, and nobody else was there, wouldn't he? Don't you think he'd go behind him, just pushing down the stairs and take his job? Be like a showgirls movie.
1: Well, if he keeps saying shit out loud, like, you know, they don't know about it, but we took all the soil. We've got all the soil we took. And then was it one of the toadies, Besant, or somebody came out and was like, oh, well, it's not, you know, I don't know. It's not really what's going on. But
0: you're horrible. Scott Besant, you are fucking horrible, dude. You're the first one going to jail. Maybe the second or third, but first one. You're up there.
1: There's plenty of jails. There's plenty of courts. They can all go at the same time.
0: Hey, Howard, thanks for your explanation of you being at the Epstein Island, saying you're there with your kids.
1: That's although, good. Did you see there was good news from the SCOTUS?
0: SCROTUS! Yes?
1: That there was a 9-0 decision.
0: Okay.
1: That basically kind of put a shank in this judge shopping bullshit that Trump does.
0: Yes.
1: Where they get an indictment for James Comey in Florida.
0: Oh, yes, yes.
1: From one of his buddies that's right. A judge. And a, you know, some handpicked local biased grand jury to actually pull an indictment.
0: Isn't that the secret documents case sort of in that neighborhood of?
1: Kind of same thing, yeah. But that was actually in Florida where the documents.
0: Yeah, but the
1: crime was committed.
0: Yeah, but the judge was just corrupt fucking judge that did whatever Trump wanted, right? What was her name? She was a Trump appointee, but she was evil and corrupt. She, that's what, the prosecutor said about, or the special prosecutor said about her. And that's why he got off the case, right?
1: Right.
0: You know. He's only nuclear secrets. Can't even get in trouble for stealing nuclear secrets in this country. My God. Why did she help him down the fucking stairs? Oh, my God.
1: I can't find the story about it, but that was kind of the decision.
0: Yeah.
1: Basically.
0: Thank you, SCROTUS. Thank you.
1: Let me see if I can find it.
0: Can you imagine? It's like if you were hanging
1: I'm
0: out
1: not
0: with.
1: Talking out of my ass.
0: Oh, no. If you were hanging out with, say, Scalia and Thomas, and you're like, and you saw one of them needed help down the stairs, I mean, I guess it's like your humanity would hold out your hand, but then your humanity could also say, don't hold out your hand, keep it in your pocket. Let's see what happens. That's tough, man. That's a tough moral thing. It's, I don't know. You would have been a hero, Miss Macron. You would have been a fucking, you know what I mean? To a lot of people. I'm not saying that'd be good, but I'm just saying you could, some people might find that heroic.
1: The private suits, no, against transgender, serve in the military.
0: Yeah.
1: Court unanimously sides with defendant in criminal venue despite over dispute over where crime occurs. So it was 9-0, and it basically means that you can't do that kind of thing. Like if there's crimes committed in Washington,
0: yes,
1: you can't get some lunatic in Texas judge to indict somebody
0: for a
1: crime that was committed in Texas. So 9-0.
0: Good job, SCOTUS. Give it up for

0: SCOTUS, everybody. Clap for that. Bad job with the immunity, but good job on that.
1: Yeah, I think that's going to come back to bite us all, that immunity shit.
0: Oh, of course. I mean, because lots of innocent people are like, can I get blanket immunity for my gross-ass, trash-ass fucking family? Does that include in-laws? Does that include Laura?
1: Well, you know he's going to pardon everybody anyway, like Biden did.
0: Right. Yeah. We got to fix that one, too. That one's got to be fixed.
1: Which means, you know, got to start going after him for state charges of some sort.
0: That's crazy. That's crazy that some fucking president could just pardon people. I mean, Trump abused the pardon power, right? He really
1: did.
0: He's selling it.
1: They're having hearings about that.
0: He needs to go to jail for that, right? That's what Rob Blagojevich went to jail for, selling a Senate seat, right?
1: Running, well, offering.
0: Until he was on Apprentice, until Trump pardoned him or commuted his sentence or something. My God. Hey, these laws, let's just be honest, okay? Let's say the Department of Justice is for poor people. Not for rich people. It's just for us. Thank you for that.
1: Let's see. We've got... what is this? Why isn't this working?
0: It's like weird if you think about history and all the people in Hitler's life before the Nazi party took power and... stuff, all the people that might have helped him down the stairs, when I say, hey, watch out, there's a car coming, don't cross now. Or, hey, watch out, that thing's falling, get out of the way, Adolf. What if they hadn't said that? Gotta be careful who you're helping these days. They might grow up to be Pol Pot or Stalin or some shit. God, you're helping Trump down the stairs? Think of all the other people on the planet that needed help down the stairs and they didn't have the help. They had to struggle down the stairs. Not Donald. Float us from France to the fucking rescue, I guess. Thanks.
1: It didn't look like... It looked like he almost wanted Macron on the other side of him.
0: Yeah.
1: And Macron kind of walked away.
0: We had so many opportunities not to have this guy as president. I mean, you know, the American people could have done the right thing and voted for Hillary, you know, or the, Merrick Garland could have got off his fucking ass and got him in jail or something like that. So many missed opportunities. And then Melania could have just... And that guy in Butler, not, you know, God, man.
2: I'm literally switching sides. Not like that. I'm switching sides. I'm switching sides. I'm going to join them. I can't take it anymore. I just can't take. I saw Jake Shields today. Dude, it's like, now I know how black people feel. Now I know how Thomas Sowell must feel.
0: Wait,
2: the same species as George Floyd.
0: Oh, God.
1: We played this before.
0: Oh, did we?
1: Yeah.
0: Right. This is Nazi empathy, right? This is how Nazis have empathy, I guess.
2: Observe, if what you say is true, you know, maybe it's time to just, if you can't beat him, join. Who's going to beat him then? Well, our ragtag team of UFC fighters, female comedians, fake professional gamblers. Dude, if they're masters of the universe, if they have remote viewing and they control the storm on Saturn and they control global finance and all, who's going to beat them? Jake Shields and Dan Bilzerian, Dumb and Dumber, Tweedledee and Tweedledum? If that's what we're working with, dude, I'm signing up with the Empire. I'm gonna be a fucking stormtrooper.
0: Oh, wait.
1: He's talking about the Jews are the ones who are... that's when he was going... He went on the rant about how he's upset that dumb people on his side...
0: Yeah.
1: Just for clicks are blaming literally everything on the Jews. Like,
0: yeah. But that's... Yes.
1: Like literally everything.
0: Right. That's
1: so that's why I said, if you're blaming them for the storm on Saturn, which is Jupiter, by the way, you're probably talking about. But
0: yeah, Nick. They don't have storms there.
1: It's not.
0: I've never been.
1: Saturn's not a nice place either.
0: The rainy season.
1: oh, my voice is almost gone.
0: Shit, you still sound better than Donald.
1: I feel like Trump, yeah.
0: No, you don't.
1: I feel like a supermodel, except times 10.
0: Yeah, it takes 10 shits and a diaper every day. Lots of supermodels do that. That's right, he said, I feel like a supermodel times 10. What a stupid shit bag.
1: Do I have to find that one now?
0: Is it true they have an electronic bull in Congress now? I mean, God, fucking punching machine.
3: I feel like a supermodel, except like times 10.
0: You stupid shitbag. This guy partied throughout the 80s, did all the cocaine, never OD'd, not once. God.
3: Is your gay God going to come and save you?
0: I don't know. Is Jesus, are you gay?
1: Rick Wiles, everybody.
0: Hey, Rick. Jesus, are you gay? I don't care. You're probably not anything, though, right? Is Jesus into that? I mean, does he date? Or is he
1: Jesus is 100% straight, Ryan.
0: Really? You must date or do something social because
1: he was pounding the shit out of Mary Magdalene.
0: Right. Well, you're sure as shit not engaged in your work, though, right? I mean, you're very... When's he been in the office last? Is he checking his emails, even? Fucking people are praying all the time, dude.
1: Do you need email?
0: Yeah, oh, that's another... Yeah, I don't know. Do you have Wi-Fi up there? Do you need it?
1: Does he need an assistant? I mean, he's all powerful, right?
0: Yeah, that's the thing, guys. You're all powerful. You don't want to delegate.
1: When he went back up into heaven, is he still his own son? How fucked up is this?
0: Yeah. Listen, you got to delegate. Right, you're still your own
1: Mary
0: son.
1: Mary dies, she gets assumed up into heaven.
0: You don't even have a flowchart response.
1: She didn't. Her body did not decay. It's called the assumption, right?
0: Right.
1: Do you guys have that too?
0: I don't know. I don't think so.
1: Is that a Catholic thing?
0: You know... I don't know. Assumption?
1: Yeah, it's when her body, when she died, people witnessed her in a ball of light ascend up into the heavens.
0: I never heard of that. That sounds fun. Is that true, Jesus? You got to get a workflow going, dude. It's like, let's say somebody sends a prayer, it's text or email. They message you. They DM you. You're like, I need help. I'm having my appendix taken out. Pray for me, okay? Where does that prayer go? Like, what's the workflow? Does it go?
1: Oh, it is Catholic.
0: Oh, is it?
1: The Assumption of Mary is a Catholic dogma that Mary, at the end of her earthly life, was taken body and soul into heaven, defined by Pope Pius XII. Oh, on 1 November 1950, in his Apostolic Constitution, oh my gosh, Munificentissimus Deus. Munificentissimus Deus.
0: Listen, Catholics, take your Mr. Mistopheles bullshit and fuck off.
1: I mean,
0: God.
1: Deus is God. Munificent, it means, does that mean like magnificent, super magnificent God?
0: I don't know.
1: Most generous.
0: Oh, okay. Why not just say that? You don't want people to actually sit and think about what you're trying to bullshit them with, right? You don't want them to think about what assumption would mean.
1: It leaves open the question of whether Mary died or whether she was raised to eternal life without bodily death.
0: Well, the cops aren't going to solve it. I don't know about that. Send it to the murder podcasters. They'll figure it out.
1: The Lutherans have something. Falling asleep of the Mother of God.
0: Good Lord. Jeez, come on.
1: The Feast of St. Mary.
0: Yeah. Tax exempt. Go ahead. Enjoy your not paying property taxes. That's what this bullshit's about. Oh, man. It sounds like a Terry Gilliam movie, all this shit. It's weird. Catholics, you guys don't have the right to make fun of fucking any religion. Not one.
1: The Apostolic Constitution, Munificentissimus Deus, mentions several holy fathers, theologians, and doctors of the church who held the Assumption of Mary. Among them are Adrian I, Sergius I, Leo IV, John of Damascus, Amadeus of Lausanne.
0: I love Amadeus.
1: Modestus of Jerusalem. Anthony of Padua. Albertus Magnus.
0: Oh, come on.
1: Thomas Aquinas, we know him. A Bonaventure. Ooh, one name like Cher.
0: That's the name of a minivan, too.
1: Bernardino of Siena.
0: Okay.
1: Robert Bellarmine.
0: Hi, Robert.
1: Francis de Sales. Oh, he's a saint because there's a high school in my old neighborhood named after him.
0: Woo!
1: Peter Canisius.
0: Yeah.
1: Francisco Suarez. How'd he get in there?
0: Rico Suave available.
1: These are all the experts that are like, yeah, Mary was totally, totally assumed up into heaven.
0: Yeah. What about anybody else? That's it.
1: I know we're doing Faithless Friday here, but.
0: Well, it's all Faithless Friday. It's so stupid.
1: I really didn't know that if that was a proprietary Catholic thing or if you guys were into that too.
0: No. It's not like that. You guys are
1: Catholics
0: just,
1: are way into Mary.
0: Dude, the Catholics have no business making fun of anybody's faith or criticizing
1: it. Oh, I concur.
0: Because it's like, I can get a cookie, put it in a jar, and all of a sudden it's Jesus' ball sack. I mean, that's some amazing technology. God.
1: I've got a great story, but let's do this one first.
0: Oh, shit.
1: This is the New York Times has a big
0: failing
1: story.
0: Oh, okay. It's about Trump's health, of course.
1: About is this a leaked memo or something?
0: Leaked from my type.
1: But it's about how Trump wanted to suspend habeas corpus.
0: Impeaching.
1: Last spring, Will Scharf, arch-conservative lawyer serving as the White House staff secretary, wrote a secret memo to the chief of staff that reflected growing unease in the West Wing about one of the extreme measures being weighed by none other than Stephen Miller.
0: So these people were notified of someone doing something unconstitutional and didn't do anything about it?
1: No, this is what they're writing about. Oh, okay. They don't like this.
0: Yeah.
1: The powerful advisor driving Trump's deportation campaign, dated April 29, 2025, and stamped confidential. The memo was careful and lawyerly, but amounted to a warning against end running the rule of law. The subject line read, "The writ of habeas corpus." Habeas corpus, a centuries-old right to force the government to justify before a judge why it has locked a person up.
0: They're not doing that all
1: over
0: the
1: place. Is enshrined in Article 1 of the Constitution.
0: Woo!
1: The memo by this guy Scharf, in its unassuming way, was a blinking red warning light. The second Trump White House was deliberating an explosive new claim of presidential power, the suspension of habeas rights for unauthorized immigrants.
0: Right, and if you're on this soil, habeas corpus covers you, right? If you're a human being. So he's violating habeas corpus. Hey, founding fathers, what do we do about that? Because that's a big one, right? He should go to jail for that.
1: Well, it's Miller.
0: Right, but Trump does it. It's all, you know.
1: The suspension of habeas corpus has occurred just a handful of times in U.S. history, always under the most dire circumstances of war or invasion. Yet to a greater degree than previously known, administration officials, encouraged by Trump, actively weighed taking that step in the early months of his second term, this time to accelerate the mass deportation of immigrants in the country illegally.
0: They should all go to jail. Anybody that read that memo, had their fingers on that fucking memo, should rot in Guantanamo.
1: Trump and some members of his team wanted to test how far the emboldened president's authority could be pushed.
0: You want to test that shit, motherfucker? You want to test habeas corpus? Well, let's test it up when it's your turn. Let's test that shit.
1: Setting off previously unreported internal struggles over where the limits should be.
0: Meaning they wanted to, each person wanted to go farther than the next, right? Let's test it. That means that the government doesn't have to tell you why they're locking you up?
1: Right.
0: That's disappearing people.
1: The man, this guy Scharf that wrote this, who's a hardline right winger, said that that this was going too far.
0: Of course.
1: Yeah.
0: Duh. Of course. But that's happening though, right? That's happening with these people being detained by ICE. They don't give them a reason. They don't get to go in front of a judge and make their case. They're just in these camps, these concentration camps. Right? I mean, yeah. So this is happening over and over and over again. So I would say to a lot of people that are on this in this country, habeas corpus is already bullshit. It doesn't exist for them.
1: The Constitution, Scharf wrote in his memo to Susie Wiles, White House chief of staff, permits suspension of habeas corpus only in cases of rebellion or invasion. Courts have uniformly held that only Congress can do it.
0: Right. Oh, my God. So that means that a lot of people in the White House need to be locked the fuck up.
1: Even when Congress has explicitly suspended habeas corpus rights, the Supreme Court held that some alternative process must be provided to the defendants with procedural safeguards akin to habeas corpus.
0: I can tell you that's not happening.
1: It prevents, in effect, governmental actors from detaining, imprisoning, or executing individuals arbitrarily.
0: Right. They're disappearing people. That's don't disappear people, because that's what they do in Syria. And that's what they do in Iran. And that's they do in Russia. And that is what they do in this shitty fucking country. Happy 4th of July,
1: how
0: everybody.
1: How far do you think the step would be from undocumented immigrants to naturalized citizens? And then from naturalized citizens to birthright citizens? Because you're liberal. You're a commie.
0: Right.
1: You listen to Crab Diving.
0: Absolutely.
1: You're on Crab Diving.
0: You're on a list. In fact, that was the point of DOGE. It wasn't waste, fraud, and abuse. They wanted all that information that's siloed in all those different departments, because they want to build dossiers against people and then not use the habeas corpus, you know, disappear those motherfuckers. Shit, man. I mean, God, hey, you right-wing nut jobs are lucky that our side does not see the Matrix and doesn't understand that you can't fight people. Like, you guys are untethered by rules, but our hands are tied behind our back with these bullshit rules. We can't fight you the way you're fighting us. And that, it's,
1: I mean, which is why he uses the word invasion all the time, too. Article 1, Section 9, Clause 2, Constitution. The privilege of the writ of habeas corpus shall not be suspended unless when in cases of rebellion or invasion, the public safety may require it. So that's why that's absolutely why they all started using the word invasion.
0: Yeah.
1: All these migrants are invading us. It's an invasion, actually. It's an invasion. It's an invasion.
0: You know, this is going to sound, you know, narcissistic and all the bad stuff, but I'm going to say it. I could have wrote a better document than that fucking Constitution. I mean, anybody could write. It's all pie in the sky shit. Everybody, it's not difficult shit. Yeah, you should see a judge, plead your case before you lock the fuck up and charge and all that shit. Of course, duh. And all you guys did in your flouncy shirts and your powdered wigs and say all this stuff should happen. There's nothing in there that says, but what if they don't do that? What do we do to fix it? You don't have anything. Anybody could have written that drivel. Anyone. Because you're not saying how to make it work.
1: After CNN reported Trump's cabinet remarks referred to the possible suspension of habeas corpus, and he was personally involved in the discussion, Stephen Miller responded to questions from reporters outside the West Wing. The Constitution is clear, and that, of course, is the supreme law of the land, that the privilege of the writ of habeas corpus can be suspended in a time of invasion. So it's an option we are actively looking at.
0: Yeah, so's my DOJ. We're looking at that too, Stephen. We might have to lock you up, and I'll figure out why later. How do you like that shit?
1: When asked about the reports later, Trump appeared to acknowledge that suspending habeas corpus had been discussed, but suggested the idea was not being seriously pursued. If you're going to do that, that's a big one. You wouldn't do that for a particular person.
0: You don't even know.
1: He was talking about Kilmar Garcia.
0: Right, right. Well, Donald, you don't know anything. You just look down at your diaper. It's like, how could I do this? How could I let this fall out of me? Fuck you, man. I this is huge, right? I mean, this is like, is this an emperor has no clothes? Is that our constitution? Because when the shit hits the fan, there's nothing to help us. They are taking away people's right to plead their case to a judge before they get locked up. And that's not happening with all these people that ICE is taking in, right?
1: Right, right, right.
0: That's happening. We are in it. We are in it. People are getting disappeared. We're sleepwalking through this shit.
1: This next story.
0: I mean, if I locked you in a room for 2 hours and gave you nothing but a legal pad and a pen, and I said, hey, Pat, write a more effective constitution than those dumb fucking slave owners did. Boy, I bet you turned something in. That'd be great. Oh, fuck off. It'd be great. These guys, John Adams, suck a dick, dude. What the fuck?
4: Good job.
1: Trump is mad at George Conway.
0: Oh, Kellyanne.
1: He's running for Congress.
0: Okay.
1: They ran a political ad.
0: Yes.
1: And Trump is losing his mind.
4: Hi, Donald. It's me, George Conway. I cost you $88 million, and I've only just gotten started. I know you like putting your name on everything, from your plane to the Kennedy Center. Sorry about that. But the only thing your name is going to be left on when I'm done with you is the orange jumpsuit you're going to have to wear in prison. And you see that building back there? That's where we're going to hold your third and final impeachment trial. The one that's going to put you away for good. And I'm going to enjoy every minute of that. We've got a lot of serious problems in this country, including and especially the price of gas, which is hitting $6 a gallon in some places. And that's all because of you, Donald Trump. But we can't fix those problems until we impeach you and convict you.
0: Yes.
4: And that's why I'm running for Congress. And you are going to regret that. No.
0: Wow. See, that's what's up. That's not a joyful warrior, right?
1: Yeah.
0: That guy's pissed. See, Democrats, that's good. I like that. You better win, motherfucker, or I'll take it all back, George. You better bring in a W or else.
1: White House is fuming, allegedly. In a statement to Fox News Digital, the White House claimed Conway is suffering from Trump derangement syndrome.
0: Oh, hell yeah.
1: Lightweight George Conway is a stupid person's idea of a smart person. His severe and debilitating disease known as Trump derangement syndrome has melted his brain and made him crazy in the head.
0: Yeah, cameraman, person, TV. Is this the truth? Social by Trump, or who's saying this?
1: What?
0: Is that a truth social reply to his? Who's saying he's a stupid?
1: That is some White House toady.
0: Oh, that's not Donald. That's somebody that works for him. Oh, listen to this bitch. Shit.
1: His reference when Conway said, hi, Donald, it's me, George Conway. I cost you $88 million. He was one of the attorneys.
0: Oh.
1: Or he helped her get her attorney.
0: Right.
1: E. Jean Carroll.
0: Right. God, man. George, that is a good fucking ad. I wish more Democrats sounded like that. I don't give a fuck about what you know, he didn't spend all this time saying, oh, I want to fix the woads and make education, infrastructure, blah, blah, blah, bullshit. Go slay that dragon. That's all that matters.
1: Where is he running? New York.
0: Okay. I hope you win. Better.
1: I'm assuming he's running in a primary.
0: Yeah. Shit, I love the strings in that too, man. I love it. More strings, less Nazis.
1: Oh, Manhattan.
0: Oh, okay. Shit.
1: Former Republican, never Trumper, George Conway filed to run for Congress as a Democrat. 12th District, reliably blue Manhattan seat currently held by outgoing veteran Nadler, Jerry Nadler.
0: Nadler.
1: He used to be married to Kellyanne Conway. We know that.
0: Oh, my God. What's up with her daughter? She's still turning in those TikTok videos.
1: He will face a field heavy with declared contenders,
0: ugh,
1: including Jack Schlossberg, the grandson of former President John F. Kennedy.
0: Oh, not another fucking Kennedy, please, God.
1: And Cameron Caskey, a leading organizer with March for Our Lives, also running New York State Assembly members Alex Boras and Micah Lasher, as well as City Council member Eric Botcher.
0: Hey, Democrats.
1: It's a big primary.
0: Yeah, what a waste. How stupid. We all have to get it together and figure out. Just get in a room. I don't care how. Go in the octagon. Figure out who runs. Because these primaries do us no favors. You spend time tearing each other down. Then you get to the general and you get fucked. Really.
1: He's crazy in the head. Crazy in the head.
0: Why did George marry Kellyanne Conway? Were they in love at some point? Or
1: allegedly.
0: I can't imagine that.
1: I think the daughter's on Team Dad these days. I think I think she doesn't like her mother very much.
0: George, look at me. Honestly, did you love her? You couldn't have. Come on. Kellyanne Conway, come on.
1: The J.D. Vance admits his childless cat lady's comment was boneheaded.
0: Shut up, bitch. You fucking idiot. President of fucking Ireland shows up. You got your cloverleaf Lucky Charm socks. God, I'm so... We are trash. You got the Lucky Charm socks. We got the fucking octagon out there. I mean, when you look at a picture of the White House, you can't even cover up the white trash. Just put a water slide. Make it a water park. I don't know. Put a ball pit out front. Make it a Chuck E. Cheese.
1: Mark Levin wants all the details on this Iran deal.
0: It's 2 pages, dickhead. It's 16 bullet points. You got the details. It's right in front of you.
1: Levin, a close Trump ally, sounded skeptical of the Rush deal, writing, "I've asked for days, why can't we, the people, see the damn MOU, not through people briefed by an anonymous person? Honestly, I've never seen anything like this. If it is a great outcome for peace, then release it."
0: It's not. It's an MOU. It's, you can see, no one's trying to, you can't spin it, right? It's 16 bullet points. Shelby could read that fucking thing. No offense, Shelby.
1: In a period of 2 months, Israel's gone from a great ally and partner in a war, fighting by our side against a horrible enemy that has killed thousands of our people, killed tens of thousands of their own people, and was a dire nuclear threat intent on attacking us, to Israel PM Netanyahu being a difficult person who should be thanking us for saving his country from Iran and should get our permission if he wants to defend his people from Hezbollah and Iran and stand down when his country is attacked. So Trump is losing Mark Levin. This deal.
0: Mark Levin sides with Netanyahu?
1: Oh, yeah.
0: Okay. You siding with the war criminal? Defending yourself? How is defending yourself bombing Palestinians waiting in line for food or shooting them or something? Starving them? Is he on the radio? Is he a fucking podcaster like us? I mean, what does he do? Mark Levin, I always forget.
1: Yeah, he's just a pundit.
0: Why didn't you make it into the cabinet? You know?
1: The Fox's chief foreign correspondent reported the memorandum of understanding with Iran is expected to be released in the next 24 to 48 hours. Oh, it's the next 2 weeks.
0: This is a lie again.
1: According to senior U.S. officials, it was electronically signed by Trump.
0: E-signed?
1: It was e-signed by Trump, Vance, and Iranian parliament speaker.
0: Hello.
1: Ghalibaf.
0: Hey, you guys got us over the barrel, right? This is, be honest, Ghalibaf, this is Trump saying, please, Daddy, don't bomb us anymore. Here's billions of dollars. Please, please, please.
1: Oh, yeah.
0: Ghalibaf.
1: We're going to get killed in the midterms.
0: Shit, you're going to get killed in that
1: Then they're going to impeach me.
0: Man. Keep that octagon up.
1: George Conway's going to impeach me.
0: You know what? Hey, George, I love the tone of your campaign ad. This is the kind of tone I want whoever runs for president the next time. Say, we're going to keep the octagon up. We're going to turn it into a cage. And that's where Donald's going to be, right there, just in a diaper, sitting there. This we all remember.
1: Dana White is denouncing the guy who called Michelle Obama a man.
0: Well, shut up. Of course, you should denounce it. But you don't. You love it. You probably share those memes. Fuck off. You went to the RNC. I saw you, bootlicker. You don't think, oh, please, the guy that runs the UFC hasn't shared memes of Michelle Obama having a penis? Shut the fuck up. I don't believe your apology.
1: We've got Laura Loomer's pissed that Trump was buddying up with Zuckerberg at the UFC thing.
0: You jealous? You jealous of the Zuck? God.
1: Sunday night, Loomer tweeted a Getty Images photo showing Zuckerberg greeting Trump and First Lady Melania. Oh, Melania was at the event.
0: Yes.
1: Loomer made it clear she didn't approve the interaction, saying, "I was hoping Zuckerberg would be in prison by now. That's what I voted for. Stolen election. I never forgot."
0: Why is it his fault? Actually, Facebook helped him.
1: Actually, yeah, it is Facebook his fault that we got Trump.
0: Took Russian rubles, right? Rubles?
1: Yeah.
0: Literally took Russian rubles to run campaign ads for Donald Trump and gave Cambridge Analytica a bunch of fucking bullshit. Is that right, sort of?
1: Yeah, yeah.
0: Whatever. Mueller report, blah, blah, blah.
1: Loomer was referring to the conspiracy theory that Zuckerberg stole the 2020 election from Trump. The theory was based on the fact that Zuckerberg provided over $400 million in private funding for polling accommodations related to the COVID-19 pandemic. A study led by UCLA concluded that Zuckerberg's funding had little impact on voter turnout.
0: Yeah, and that's not the thing, Laura. I know it's a long time ago, but go back to the Mueller report. Go back to Russia influencing our elections, and they use Facebook for that. Does that bother you?
2: He should be in prison by now.
0: Shut up, Laura Loomer. I thought her and Trump were going to work out. You know, I thought he would leave Melania and she would be the new FLOTUS. What happened? God. That'd be great.
1: Gross.
0: Shit.
1: Yeah. So UFC fighter Josh Hokit, H-O-K-I-T.
0: Yes. You had to perform. You performed for the king.
1: Got a huge wave of backlash after he called former First Lady Michelle Obama a man following his match at Trump's White House fight night.
0: Fuck you, Nazi bitch. You took the king's money. You performed for Donald Trump. How sad. You performed for the Nazi.
1: The asshole won by knockout in the second round during his post-fight interview with
0: Joe Rogan.
1: Joe Rogan.
0: Fuck you, Nazi. Rogan's a Nazi.
1: Hokit randomly blurted out, Michelle Obama's a man.
0: You know,
1: the crowd around him cheered. Rogan smiled.
0: There you go, Nazi.
1: The 28-year-old said, am I right, America?
0: There you go, Nazi. Go back to the mothership. Go play with your little Tony Hinchcliffe friends. Go suck each other's dick. Take your fucking steroids, you little Nazi. Fuck you. God, man. This octagon shit. I mean,
1: Dana White's denouncing him, though.
0: Fuck you, Dana. Go fuck yourself. You took the money, too. You brought that thing to the White House. He performed for the king. How dare you? Traitor.
1: Trump says he paid for everything.
0: Lies. Lies, Donald. You did not.
1: No, he says Dana paid for
0: everything. Dana paid for everything.
1: Yeah.
0: Oh, did you, Dana?
1: And Dana, I saw an interview with him. He said he paid for the octagon, definitely.
0: Let me tell you something. If it's I can't even tell you how I'd weaponize that IRS. I'd audit you every fucking chance I got. For you perform for the king. Shame. Shame. No habeas corpus for you.
1: Shame. All right, let's get to this story. This is a very important story.
0: Okay. Is it about the snakes that are just coming to get us? Ain't shit we can do about it?
1: No,
0: I'm giving up. Put Merrick Garland in charge of the snake outbreak that's coming. We'll all die.
1: This is... Wait a second,
0: Never a follow-up on that story. It would seem like it would be a bipartisan thing. Everybody would be concerned. Oh, we're all going to get more snake encounters. Nobody gives a fuck.
1: This is the Daily Mail.
0: Hello.
1: Of course, the headline is a paragraph.
0: Yeah.
1: Inside secret revenge plot.
0: Okay.
1: To sabotage Donald Trump Jr.'s relationship. How jilted Kimberly Guilfoyle.
0: Damn, I love this story already.
1: Schemed with billionaire ex of Bettina. So Trump Jr.'s new wife, her ex.
0: Okay.
1: Before their own night of bumping and grinding.
0: Okay.
1: Gross.
0: I want to understand this for a second. Wait a second. Can you read that paragraph again?
1: Inside secret revenge plot to sabotage Donald Trump Jr.'s relationship. How jilted Kimberly Guilfoyle schemed with billionaire ex of Bettina.
0: Okay.
1: Before their own night of bumping and grinding.
0: I got it. Thank you for that. who is this guy? Wow. Hey, don't you have a job, Kimberly? She's the head of the state. She's the ambassador.
1: That's why they shipped her off.
0: As
1: Trump Jr. and Bettina Anderson enjoyed the blissful early days of new marriage, their two high-profile exes have privately wished them nothing but the worst, sources are telling the Daily Mail.
0: Okay.
1: Kimberly Guilfoyle, seething that her then-fiancé Don Jr. dumped her for the much younger Palm Beach socialite.
0: Sorry, Kimberly.
1: Allegedly reached out to Bettina's own ex-fiancé, billionaire William Bo Wrigley
0: of the gum.
1: Listen. Of the Wrigley fortune.
0: Okay. I just
1: so was... he's totally qualified to have all that money. And as he's what, right. probably four generations removed.
0: Where is he from?
1: From Wrigley chewing gum.
0: Oh, yeah. Oh, by the way.
1: He's a Wrigley billionaire.
0: Bettina is an asset for somebody. Someone's handling her and paying her to give them information. And that's just the way it is. I mean, all these people are, it's a billionaire's kid.
1: So Guilfoyle allegedly reached out to him, to Wrigley, to hatch a plot for revenge.
0: Right, right.
1: Multiple sources, says the Daily Mail,
0: but they also
1: have revealed.
0: They also hooked up. Is that?
1: Well, we'll get there.
0: What an evening.
1: One source close to the situation said, when they found out that Don and Bettina were dating, Kimberly and Bo teamed up to break them up. It was the most unholy of alliances. Let's just put it that way, says the one of their sources.
0: Okay.
1: The plan was to spread the word that Bettina, the Palm Beach socialite,
0: yes,
1: was. But this is what's so funny. This is going to be their big bombshell.
0: Okay.
1: She was a social, Bettina's a social climber who's only pursuing Don Jr., not for love, but for wealth, celebrity, and power.
0: Oh, man. Wait, George Clooney's nephew wasn't available?
1: Fucking duh.
0: Right, right.
1: You think any of these scumbags in this Palm Beach dating circle or whatever you fucking are talking about, this social circle, are going to give a rat's ass about the fact that some woman may be going after some billionaire because of his money?
0: Yeah, and while they're doing this, sorry, I hate to ask this irritating question. Who is minding the store in Greece? Who's in charge of the State Department over there? Because it's Greece, but it ain't bullshit. I mean, there's stuff to do over there, right, I assume? Like, who's doing what she usually does?
1: You know, she's got staff.
0: God, man.
1: When they're not putting oil on her thighs.
0: Oh, man, that's true. Well, it's Greece. You got olive oil.
1: According to the source, Guilfoyle 57 and Wrigley 62 met in December 2024 to discuss tactics.
0: Oh, listen to this romance.
1: Around the same time their exes were exclusively photographed holding hands by the Daily Mail, the Daily Mail.
0: God, this is the real world, but with billionaires or something.
1: Weeks later, Guilfoyle and Wrigley were seen dancing together at a fundraiser Wrigley was co-chairing at the Trendy Breakers in Palm Beach. Guilfoyle, who still owns a home in Jupiter, Florida with Don Jr.
0: Damn!
1: They must not have sold it yet. Was nursing humiliation after the relationship was formally called off to the public.
0: She's nursing humiliation. I love that. Well, God, what are you going to do with that property? Sell it or...
1: Well, one source close to the two former couples says Kimberly is determined not to be seen as a loser. She's,
0: wait, hold for laughs.
1: She's
0: wait, I gotta sit down. Too late. The best is yet to come.
1: She's wild with jealousy about Bettina and has since made every effort to make sure she is seen with wealthy men. Very heavy hitters.
0: Listen, to the producers and writers of The Diplomat, what fiction did you guys weave over there, man? Because this is how it used. This is the real story. This is the real story.
1: Wrigley has a source. Wait, the Daily Mail reached out to Guilfoyle, Wrigley, Don Jr., and Bettina for comment. Surprisingly, I don't think they heard. A Bettina insider shared, all this story really shows is just how jealous and petty Guilfoyle really is.
0: Yeah. Congratulations, Greece.
1: A source close to Guilfoyle, though.
0: Yes.
1: Says that Wrigley reached out to her. Not the other way around.
0: This sounds like a 90210 episode. Totally. So this is such.
1: He apparently shared concerns he'd had from his previous relationship with Bettina, including serious issues he felt Don should be aware of.
0: Whoa! Wait, wait. Do we have the issues?
1: No.
0: Damn! Damn! I want to know what those issues are. Shelby, find that out. What issues?
1: Right.
0: I mean, because I always thought it was weird that they got together, and just for the fact that I don't know how anybody's like, I don't want to be with that guy. I don't know.
1: Wrigley was nursing his own fresh wounds when he met up with Guilfoyle at the fundraiser in Palm Beach in February 2025. Days earlier,
0: he's a billionaire.
1: He had separated from his third wife, author Sue Hostetler, whom he started dating shortly after his breakup with Bettina.
0: I'm a billionaire. Nobody wants to be with me.
1: Hostetler served as co-chair to the annual Everglades Foundation gala that night.
0: Oh, sounds like a lot of work.
1: But was a no-show.
0: You're the co-chair of a party? You can have a party?
1: This led to some curious stares among the guests who weren't aware of Wrigley's breakup yet and saw him bumping and grinding with Guilfoyle on the dance floor.
0: Oh, my God. That is shit. Man, that is...
1: What trash?
0: I got to wipe my memory clean.
1: What
0: were they doing, the Macarena? Or what? Jeez, man.
1: Oh, my God.
0: What are they raising money for? Was it fundraising?
1: Everglades Foundation.
0: The Everglades Foundation, the very people that are building houses in Florida, owning mansions, draining the swamps. Fuck off. You don't care about the Everglades.
1: Other sources say the encounter was hardly romantic. The only thing the two had in common was ill will toward Bettina. Trump Jr.
0: Come on, that's not fair. That's all they have. These people don't have feelings.
1: According to insiders, the pair helped facilitate some of the negative media coverage about the lovebirds that ensued, mostly about Bettina.
0: Thank you for your service. I love that.
1: Their Palm Beach contacts were eager to spread the word about Bettina's family scandals and portray her as a calculating social climber intent on manipulating wealthy men to support her socialite lifestyle.
0: What is going on in Palm Beach? I mean, is that where Mar-a-Lago is?
1: Yeah.
0: Okay. So Jeffrey Epstein, and that's Palm Beach?
1: Yeah.
0: Okay.
1: I think so.
0: Is everybody in Palm Beach bad? I'm asking because I've never really been there. I don't think I've been there.
1: Well, it's rich white people.
0: Right. I'm just saying, do you guys have anything to do aside from crime, molesting kids, going to Jeffrey Epstein Island, doing all this weird shit? And then I'm supposed to believe you throw a charity gala for the fucking Everglades?
1: Another Palm Beach socialite is that what's on their resume? I'm a socialite.
0: Well, it's honest. They don't have anything else to offer the planet. They're socialites.
1: Who's known Bettina since childhood, told the Daily Mail, Kim got in contact with all of us.
0: Right.
1: Guilfoyle.
0: She rallied the troops.
1: The negative buzz about Bettina didn't affect the couple's decision to move their romance forward. They finally got engaged and then tied the knot. Don Jr. married 48, married Bettina 39 in a private ceremony in West Palm Beach, and then had a lavish ceremony on the private island of Little Pipe Cay in the Bahamas.
0: You ruined it. I bet you littered all over the fucking place.
1: The Daily Mail's revealed the couple now can't wait to start a family.
0: God, Don, how many fucking kids are you going to have?
1: And this time, she didn't sign a prenup with Wrigley, so she's got money.
0: Oh, wow. Okay.
1: But it said this time around, Bettina did sign a prenup.
0: Oh, shit. Because she doesn't want to give any money away to Don,
1: Oh,
0: right?
1: They were never married, Wrigley. That was the sticking point that led Wrigley to end his own engagement to her. 2017, she wouldn't sign a prenup.
0: You know, do these people have feelings? I mean, can this billionaire actually fall in love with somebody? I mean, do they have the ability to feel things?
1: No.
0: Right, because they're a billionaire. God, man. Bettina. Bettina or Bettina?
1: Bettina. With an N.
0: Man. Kimberly, listen, you're being spiteful. I mean, I love it. I enjoy it. But you need to go to Greece, get your shit together, and do your fucking job. I listened to a whole podcast about how the station chief of the CIA, I think it was in the 80s or something, got killed in Greece, man. I mean, you got a lot of shit going on over there. Why is she in charge of Greece? Why didn't we give her a country that's not in Europe? Or so, what country should she be in charge of? Greece seems like kind of work-oriented. There's stuff to
1: really?
0: Do. Yes, absolutely. Absolutely. That and when you
1: I
0: know,
1: mean, I agree. Probably every ambassadorship you have shit to do, but
0: yeah.
1: But I don't know. It's Greece.
0: Yeah.
1: How hard is it in Greece right now?
0: Well, that's what they're saying.
1: It doesn't sound like she's, all the news reports, it doesn't seem like she's having a hard time at all. She's out partying.
0: Yeah.
1: And socializing and being seen with rich dudes to
0: listen, hey,
1: try to make Don Jr. jelly.
0: Hey, how does it go? When you're an ambassador of a country, like when you're Scott Brown in charge of New Zealand, you call and say, hey, hey, Donald, here's what I got done this week. This is what I'm working on next week. Is that the thing or how does that work? You should have shit to do there, man.
1: They say that when Bettina went after Wrigley, the relationship was fast and furious. She pushed to get engaged very quickly.
0: Gross.
1: So they did get engaged, but then she wouldn't sign a prenup.
0: Damn. Why not? Don't you love him?
1: Oh my God. They already sent out invites. They were planning to marry Ireland and had already sent out invitations detailing the extravagant multi-day celebration.
0: Don't make God, you know.
1: It was a five-night affair.
0: For your wedding, Donald. Wait, this is Don Jr.'s wedding.
1: No, this was Wrigley and Bettina.
0: Oh, you fucking billionaire.
1: Before, and then when she wouldn't sign the prenup, he called it off.
0: Hey, we're not taxing this. Wait, is he from America? Is he? He's not
1: getting, yeah.
0: You're not getting taxed enough. That's why we need the death tax, right? Because he inherited all this from the Wrigley family.
1: Absolutely. Okay.
0: Well, but the part of this story that sort of was not, there's not enough details about and what went down and nothing, Lord. I just want to understand, like, how did you end up hooking up with Kimberly Guilfoyle? I mean, that's not explained to me.
1: How'd she go from Gavin Newsom to fucking Don Jr.?
0: I think the question is, what's wrong with Gavin fucking Newsom? I mean, why did you end up marrying Kimberly Guilfoyle? There must be something totally
1: fucked
0: up.
1: Weeks before the big day, Wrigley, who's worth over $3.6 billion.
0: Oh, my God.
1: And I'm sure he earned every penny. Demanded Bettina sign a prenup to protect his fortune in the event of a divorce. When she refused, he promptly canceled the wedding. He wrote an email in the middle of the night to everybody invited to the wedding saying it was off.
0: You sent an email? Did he blind Carmen?
1: He kicked her out of his $98 million estate in North Palm Beach and had her give up various perks of their relationship, including access to his fleet of cars, credit cards, credentials, and club memberships.
0: She had a boat whenever she needed it when she dated this
1: He dispatched
0: guy.
1: A staff member to retrieve the ring.
0: Damn! If they didn't get it, I cut it off her finger. She wouldn't give it back. You sent your assistant to go get the fucking ring. God, these billionaires, they are not of this planet.
1: A source close to Ambassador Guilfoyle said, she remains focused on serving her country and fulfilling.
0: Come on.
1: Pause for
0: Come
1: laughs.
0: On!
1: She remains focused on serving her country and fulfilling a lifelong dream to work in administration where she is making a difference in the world.
0: Oh, I hope not, because it would be a bad difference. I hope you're not doing Greece dirty and ruining that country for us. You know what I mean? God, you're the ambassador.
1: What fucking trash. I mean, just a lot of them.
0: Madam Ambassador.
1: Yeah.
0: God, it's like you're an ambassador from a country that has like an octagon UFC ring on the White House lawn. Something like that. I can't believe it. So embarrassing. Really. So are you going to see this guy?
1: It's insane.
0: Hey, Kimberly, are you going to see the billionaire again or what? Are they still dating?
1: Which billionaire?
0: The one she...
1: Wrigley, you mean?
0: Yes. Are they still together?
1: No. That was early. That was early on.
0: Shit. I guess now it's just time to, you know, focus on the job, huh? Focus on the job. Have you been to your office? Did she supposedly have an office that was like crazy? Like, am I?
1: Yeah. She didn't she
0: put a basketball court up there? Some bullshit.
1: Right. So she put a basketball court so she could watch the pro Greek teams practice.
0: Is that normal? Is that a normal duty?
1: Go out there and hang with them.
0: Man of Ambassador.
5: Hi, guys.
0: What is that normal? Is that normal behavior? Is that what the State Department usually does? I don't remember Kerry Russell doing that.
1: Joe Scarborough said there's new reporting about craziness at the White House.
0: Yes.
1: Specifically, melting down.
0: Ooh, I love it.
1: Over the possibility of possible future indictments.
0: Dude, Donald, there's got to be people out there. I'm sure there's somebody out there. I don't know who's going to be the next attorney general, but I hope you're sadistic, and I hope you go to bed if you're the attorney general, you wake up in the morning, Donald Trump's not in jail. Oh, I'm so depressed.
1: These rats are starting to realize, though, that they will likely become subjects of criminal prosecution.
0: Oh, hell yeah!
1: New York Times correspondents Maggie Haberman, Jonathan Swan, this is, you know, for their book.
0: Yes.
1: Reported the Deputy Chief of Staff Stephen Miller proposed suspending habeas corpus to speed up mass deportations. Both he and Vice President J.D. Vance pushed the president to invoke the Insurrection Act in Minnesota. This was after they had already gunned down two innocent Americans for doing just that, for protesting.
0: So she's saying that by them encouraging Trump to get rid of habeas corpus, they need to go to jail? Is that what she means?
1: Yeah.
0: Right, right. What's that part in, what is it, Monty Python? Crucifixion!
1: Oh, right. Crucifixion! On the left.
0: You guys should be scared, because my thing would be, the only justice for you guys, I mean, you ruined this country to die penniless in jail, right? I mean, you don't get to take those Irish socks to jail with you, JD.
1: They said, looks like a place where a lot of lawyers in the future are going to start discovery in their investigations, whether it's a Democratic Congress, whether it is with prosecutors, because the president may try to pardon a lot of people.
0: Right.
1: He's not going to be able to pardon the entire government. And these just seem to be clearly illegal acts or a conspiracy to commit illegal acts.
0: Sounds like RICO. It's not just for mobsters. Wait, these are mobsters. RICO's perfect for these people.
1: Yeah.
0: And I want to keep the octagon up. Little Marco's in the octagon in jail, little orange jumpsuit with Trump, J.D. Vance, Stephen Miller. Everybody's in the octagon.
1: Trump's France appearance fuels new health concerns. Death warmed over, it says.
0: Ouch! Who says that?
1: Experts are raising questions about Trump's health after photo and video footage showed the now octogenarian traveling between back-to-back events across the ocean. Trump went from Sunday night's UFC Freedom 250 event at the White House to France for the G7 to discuss the next steps in the deal with Iran to stop the military conflict, blah, blah, blah.
0: He traveled to discuss that fucking 1.5-page fucking bullshit document? That's not
1: necessary. Well, it's a G7. Yeah, the political commentators reacted to Trump's appearance in Evian-les-Bains, France, with Macron. The one author wrote, the White House is trying to project Trump as the president who never stops working, going right from the UFC thing to Paris and nailing down the agreement with Iran when others were sleeping. In reality, he looks and sounds totally spent. How much longer can they keep the plate spinning?
0: That's right.
1: Another person wrote, Trump does not look like a man that's in full control of his faculties.
0: Right.
1: Okay. Aaron Rupar, a journalist, wrote, Trump looks like death warmed over.
0: That's right. Now we're getting to it. Finally, guys, thank you for starting to talk about this. You did it with Biden 24/7, wall-to-wall coverage, how he's senile, blah, blah, blah. Yes.
1: One commentator said, blank eyes, a portal to hell.
0: That's not a compliment, Donald. Shit, Melania's like, no shit. Welcome to my world. Do you think Melania's made eye contact with him in the last 6 months?
1: She had to at the UFC event or something. It's like, probably in her contract.
0: Oh, are his pupils constricting or is he done? She probably wakes up, rolls over and says, oh, maybe this is the day. Oh, look at that fog on the mirror. Sad.
1: Good morning. I can't do her voice. My voice is fucked.
0: Oh my God.
1: What have we got here? Only about 5 minutes left here.
0: Shit.
1: Who's voice? Trump. Yeah.
0: Hey, everybody, quit with the dementia, because I don't want, when he's on, we see, he has to stand trial, and he is mentally sound to stand trial. I don't want to hear this dementia shit. He's alert. Cameraman, office, TV, porcupine, whatever the fuck.
1: We've got, God, they've got another guy, another one of these Republicans, that, do you remember the last election?
0: The one during the pandemic.

0: as an Alaska elections official, formally disqualified a candidate who filed to run against him. This candidate's name is Dan Sullivan.
1: So wait, just because my name's the same name as the guy I'm running against, I can't run?
0: Not if you come out of nowhere.
1: Right. Well.
0: The battle may not be over, it says, though. The decision by Alaska Division Elections Director Carol Beecher was already signaled late last week. Came down officially Monday with a letter to the challenger. He's probably, I'm sure, going to sue.
1: Yeah.
0: The letter said, on review of the complaints and other information in the division's possession, I conclude that your declaration of candidacy was not properly filed with the division because it was not filed in order to declare an actual good faith candidacy for the office of United States Senator, but was instead filed with the purpose to confuse or mislead and thereby compromise the ballot's fairness or neutrality.
1: I think that's also violating one of the commandments. Jeez. They did that in Florida, though, but the person actually ran, right?
0: Among the pieces of evidence to support this is that he filed to run under a variant of his name that he never uses in voting or elections before.
1: That's, I mean, come on. That's so blatant, right?
0: He filed to run under the Republican Party despite no history or affiliation with it.
1: Yeah.
0: And his campaign website uses a color scheme suspiciously similar to the incumbent senator's campaign website.
1: God damn it, guys. See, this is something about the Republicans that we all just sort of have to understand. They're never going to not cheat. Okay? They're never going to not cheat. They're never going to stop. That's so blatant.
0: But he's fucking with a Republican, so...
1: I see. Oh.
0: Whoa, okay. Maybe he's a Democrat, or I don't know. This time it's...
1: If that's our side doing it? If that's our side,
0: it might be.
1: Ooh, kudos. Thank you for trying, someone. Thank you. God, could you imagine Hakeem Jeffries doing something so crazy?
2: Let me just write a letter.
1: I mean, that's impressive if our side did that to fuck with their primary. I love that. I don't hate that.
0: You can come in here. Don't start barking in here.
1: So they're trying to, yeah, they're trying to hurt a guy that would be a harder person to beat than the other person. Is strategery on our side?
0: Well, I don't know about that.
1: Wow. We never have strategery. I don't know. I hope that's the case.
0: There's allegations that the candidate, look at this, candidate has ties to a consultant who has supported Democrats in the past.
1: our party ain't doing that. As much as I would love that somebody in our party was like, ooh, look at this plan I came up with, other than hope and joyful warrior bullshit. That's something, at least.
0: The Alaska, I love this name of this paper, The Alaska Landmine, wrote,
1: what?
0: Decoy Dan could decide to take the matter to courts.
1: The Landmine is the name of the paper.
0: Yeah, this comes after the incumbent senator raged about what he saw as an effort to confuse voters and nefariously split the vote against him. Hey. He's not in it to win it. He's in it to rig it, said the real senator. I mean, you can't make this shit up, right?
1: You know that you can't. And if that's our side doing some strategery.
0: Well, I don't. It's shenaniganry.
1: I'm tired of losing.
0: Yeah, but that's
1: we are shenanigans.
0: That stuff is illegal, I think.
1: Right.
0: It should be.
1: I just don't think we're above it. Our party ain't above that. But I can't imagine us actually doing it. That's probably just some Republican doing it to another Republican.
0: James Carville's predicting that Trump will quit within a year.
1: You predicted some other shit, James. It was bullshit. I mean, you are funny, but you know, come on.
0: Carville said, Trump has no earthly idea what's coming for him. They're not telling him. The vote against him in November is going to be like breathtaking.
1: I hope so.
0: He can't stay awake. Says he's bored with the Iran war. I'm telling you, this guy by Easter 2027 is just going to walk away from this job. He's just going to fucking walk away because he doesn't have any idea what it's going to be like when he comes to grips with the massive, I mean, it's going to be massive rejection of him.
1: Hey, James, I watch you on these interviews and you're always at home in your chair, you know, and I think it's probably fun. I think it'd be fun to hang out with him for an afternoon.
0: Oh, yeah. I think he'd have some great stories. Get him drunk and
1: you smoke weed?
0: Yapping.
1: Does he smoke weed?
0: I don't know. I don't know.

0: Why not? Although Louisiana, I don't know if he's still living there.
1: God, could you imagine if you're the pig that arrested James Carville for rolling a blunt? Shame on you. Oh, my God.
0: Let's get out of here. Thanks for joining us, everyone. We'll be back on Wednesday at the usual time. Blah, blah, blah. Thanks for buying shit through the Amazon link, crabdiving.com/Amazon. 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
0: Instagram.
1: Did I say Instagram?
0: Yeah, I can't remember when I posted on Instagram.
1: At Vile.
0: I do have it. Thanks for everything, everybody. We'll hit you up again on Wednesday.
1: Sorry, Greece.
0: Thoughts and prayers to Kimberly Guilfoyle.
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truck. I said, Holmes, come on, woo. What's a brother gotta do to get free food? You better wash some dishes, baby.

0: do you have to lose by trying something new like Trump? What the hell do you have to lose? You have to lose. You have to lose.
1: Mr. Trump is so stupid. My God, my God.
0: We won with poorly educated. I love the poorly educated.
2: And we ought to have a prayer called the God damn it prayer. God damn them to hell, please.
3: Sean Spicer, our press secretary, gave alternative facts to that.
0: But you know what? You don't impeach people when they're doing a good job.
4: We're going to go in there. We're going to impeach the motherfucker.
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5: 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Hey, hey, hey, what is up? 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Join us on our social media at Crab Diving on the Twitter or on Blue Sky, which I'll fire up in a second. Fire? Oh, my God. I've been here a while. But I don't, you know, the here in Pensacola, I don't think the accents are that prevalent. Do you?
6: Yeah.
5: Or do I just not notice it?
6: You just...
5: But I just said...
6: Get out there in the rabble.
5: I just said fire.
6: Fire. Fuck you, motherfucker.
5: I did live in Texas for a minute.
6: Yeah. But I'm trying to think what people say. It's like...
5: The only thing I picked up in Texas was y'all.
6: Y'all.
5: Because it's just easy.
6: Give me a cigarette.
5: Yeah.
6: That's one thing they say here. That should be our... can I have a cigarette should be the state motto.
5: Everybody. It's okay if you're 15.
6: Give me a cigarette. I want a cigarette. That's all bars are. You go to bars and people are outside just asking people for cigarettes. And it's like, God, you motherfuckers.
5: Yeah, that was a culture shock because Chicago obviously was getting pretty anti-smoking everywhere when I left. L.A. was really getting anti-smoking.
6: Yeah.
5: In bars and everything and at work and everywhere. You have to go outside, you know, to the designated smoker areas. And
6: except actors trying to not get fat.
5: That was kind of the culture shock. Part of the culture shock movement here was that it's like, wow, it's like being in Europe again.
6: No, it's not. That's the
5: well, only. Yeah, I do apologize.
6: What
5: to
6: part of Europe?
5: Most parts of Europe.
6: Good, man.
5: Thanks for buying shit through the Amazon link, crabdiving.com/Amazon. Use that link every time you go to buy shit. I'm working on it, Sheldon.
6: What's wrong with the dog?
5: I'm working on it. It's the Kong toy, and I've got this bacon treat that your mom sent.
6: Oh, okay.
5: That I'm using to stuff the Kong toy, and apparently she smells something different, so she's going nuts.
6: She wants her food.
5: Commie Pinko Liberal, HuffPo. Oh, big red news. Newsom, Trump DOJ investigating me. Well, of course they are.
6: Ah, bullshit. It's all bullshit. You can't even believe anything out of this fucking administration. Settle it in the octagon, Gavin.
5: California Governor Gavin Newsom, Democrat, really, said on Monday the Department of Justice, in quotes,
6: yes,
5: is investigating him and his wife without stating what the Justice Department could be investigating.
6: Ooh, uh-oh. What lies.
5: Newsom, one of Trump's fiercest critics, said in a video posted on YouTube, federal agents have knocked on the doors of family, friends, and former employees, not because they found a crime, but because they're simply trying to find one.
6: Never believe, never give them the benefit of the doubt. Never believed him. I know
5: we don't believe Gavin or we don't believe Trump.
6: Oh, nothing out of that Trump. He's lying about that war. It's a lot worse than it is on us.
5: Yes.
6: We don't know yet. He's lying about this.
5: Well, and this alleged deal is
6: yes.
5: It's better off for the Iranians than the JCPOA was.
6: But it's a deal. It's a comprehensive understanding. Nothing comprehensive is 1.5 fucking pages of bullet points. I'm sorry. That ain't comprehensive. That's the definition of not comprehensive.
5: That was a hefty read for Trump.
6: It's a summary. It's a summary. He doesn't care. He's going to keep this war going. He wants to make money off trading oil or some shit. Fuck him. Fuck you, Trump, and all these. You're investigating Gavin Newsom. Jeez. And fuck these cops doing his bidding. Fuck you.
5: Since retaking office, Trump has turned the Justice Department into a tool of his own resentments, targeting perceived enemies with prosecutions that range from questionable to baseless.
6: That is an abuse of motherfucking power, right? That's abuse of power. Shit, man. Impeaching for that. Why not? I mean, we did it before. It didn't matter. But at least you could do it. Oh, yeah, yeah.
7: I have to get my plug for my fan.
6: That's an abuse of power. And listen, it doesn't matter, though. Fuck that. Let's investigate Gavin Newsom. What? How are the Republicans investigating everybody? And we didn't put one motherfucker in jail when we had the chance. Merrick Garland, go fuck yourself forever. That is you are the reason we have all these stories. You're the reason.
5: They got Carter Page.
6: Listen to me. You are the reason, Merrick Garland, we are in this shit. You are the reason that SAID was defunded and all those kids died. I'm sorry, but let's think about it that way, because you were feckless and you were impotent as an attorney general. You didn't protect us. You betrayed us. You're why we have this podcast right now. If you had put him in jail, I don't know what the fuck we'd be talking about. What would we be talking about? Nothing.
5: God, who the hell knows?
6: It sure is boring.
5: DeSantis, probably. I mean, he's
6: sure is boring in this Kamala administration. Yeah.
5: Since retaking office, I read that this wouldn't be the first time Trump manufactured criminal or corruption concerns about a presidential candidate. In 2019, Trump tried to blackmail Ukrainian President Volodymyr Zelensky into announcing a corruption investigation into Joe Biden ahead of the 2020 presidential election. This call led to Trump's first impeachment.
6: God, fuck you, Donald.
5: First impeachment.
6: Fuck you, Donald. But fuck you. For the Democrats that never fought like they should have. Why do these? Here's what we can learn from the Republicans. They fight so much, they put the octagon in the White House. We're so afraid of our own shadows. We can't say anything mean. It has to be proper, and we can't break decorum. Here we are. The country's getting fucked. Because we're wimps. My God.
5: That is the headline over at the HuffPost.
6: Shit, man.
5: HuffPo.
6: That's right.
5: I'm just looking at a couple of these.
6: Just one more thought. I know. I don't mean to filibuster here, but listen to me. Merrick, you know, it's too bad you didn't have the people surrounding Nixon, because he at least resigned, right? And as horrible as that was, he got off the hook. No admission of guilt, no nothing. Spiro Agnew, no admission of guilt. No. Spiro Agnew had one charge, some bullshit tax charge. Didn't have to give the money back that he took through his extortion. But Nixon just waltzed off into the fucking sunset. But at least he wasn't left to rest. At least it was just Gerald Ford. But you fucked us, dude. You fucked us, like, historically fucked.
5: I don't know if Merrick listens, but
6: I will never, as long as we do this podcast, I will never not mention how bad Merrick Garland fucking sucks each episode. It's my job. That's my job. Ugh. The octagon.
5: So that's the headline at the HuffPo at the Drudge Report.
6: Yes.
5: It says Trump makes Iran great again. War for nothing. $300 billion settlement, big red letters, secret cash deal.
6: Hey, that's right. It wasn't for nothing, though. Reporter, it wasn't for nothing. Trump made money off this war. He absolutely did. So he made money. It was good for him. He's not sad about this. He loves it.
5: That's it. There's no more. Stop.
6: I bet Shelby, look at me for a second. I bet you could have written the memorandum? That's what it is, a memorandum of understanding. Does that sound like something the victor of a war has? If you win,
5: everyone's real busy.
6: Right. When you historically, when people win wars, that means they get shit. They don't have to issue, here's a document of understanding of the 6 points. Oh, and by the way, here's a pile of fucking cash. Everybody's gas prices are out through the roof, paying off the Iranians. Wait, they're paying off the Iranians. Who got their doves check?
5: The United States and Iran appear to have reached an agreement which could see the Strait of Hormuz reopened and put an end to the two nations' exchange of fire.
6: Ah, that's funny. Oh, that's funny.
5: The U.S. announced that a peace deal with Iran is now complete, with the Strait set to be reopened without tolls, while Trump has bragged about ending months of blockades on the vital waterway. Questions linger about Tehran's nuclear plans and wider security in the Gulf.
6: Right. It's all fuck. Yes, the strait is open. However, they will sink a few ships now and then. Go on through. It's fine.
5: Dr. Oh, boy. I'm going to kill this guy's name. Dr. Katayun.
6: Yes.
5: Shahande.
6: Yeah.
5: Katayun Shahande from the University of London.
6: Ooh, wee wee.
5: Told, this is the Metro. That calling this agreement a peace deal is ambitious at best. She says it's a temporary pause with diplomatic ambitions.
6: It's not even a ceasefire, doctor. You're right. This is what someone losing does. They're in a fight and desperately, I mean, Trump's getting richer, but we're losing in the fact that we're running out of these interceptor missiles that we need. Our Navy's getting fucked by their drones and shit. We need to regroup. We're begging for a pause. That's all this is.
5: She's, University of London, so she's getting a stereotypical British accent. She's going to sound like the Queen.
6: Right.
8: This is extremely fragile.
5: Because the hardest questions have not been resolved. Iran's nuclear program, sanctions relief, regional security, Israel's role, and the question of who can give credible guarantees have all effectively been postponed rather than settled. This is a typical
6: bullshit
5: Trump punt.
6: In fact.
5: And claim victory.
6: In fact, this is such bullshit, they can't get a ceasefire. So they got this. That means our people will continue to die over there.
5: Well, and just wait to see who breaks that ceasefire.
6: Yeah.
5: We promise we're not going to drop on Lebanon at all.
6: Right.
5: And then BB sends the rockets.
6: We paid them to stop beating us for a while. We paid them to open the strait for a little bit. This is a toll.
5: Right. So Trump's birthday, he can claim he's... He deserves the Nobel Peace Prize now.
6: Yeah.
5: He's going to say that he stopped this war.
6: Right.
5: Even though he started it at Bibi's behest.
6: You know, this guy has caused so much shit on this planet. I mean, this is a serious question. And our Constitution, for as worthless as it appears to be when you really need it, doesn't give us an off-ramp for Trump. There's no way for us to get rid of him. And that's immoral. It's immoral that the American people can't get rid of a president.
5: Well, they can.
6: How?
5: By impeaching.
6: Would that work? I mean, and then what? They have to drag him away, right? I mean,
5: well, yeah.
6: I mean, he is fucking this country up. It's like, I don't see how you get... The Middle East isn't going to go back to the way it was. After this, why would it? Why would Iran relinquish control? Why would they do that? They know how much control they have over the planet. Good job, Donald.
5: Right. The headline at the WAPO is one of the other links at Drudge Report. Trump sought to break Iran's regime. He settled for reopening Hormuz.
6: You lost, Donald, because you're stupid.
5: The emerging agreement ends a costly war, but leaves Iran's leadership intact and its nuclear future still subject to negotiation.
6: Right, right. That's the exact opposite. You know what he's doing? Vladimir Putin is telling the Russian people a tale, a story, lies about how that war in Ukraine's going. It's the same thing, but we ain't Ukraine. We're Russia. We're fucked.
5: Trump said, ships of the world, start your engines. Let the oil flow.
6: Oh, my. I saw that. You know what? Yeah. Hey, listen. God,
5: what an asshole.
6: I mean, it makes sense. We should have the Octagon in there right now. We are white
5: of
6: trash.
5: Course,
6: we should
5: exactly,
6: have
5: yeah.
6: UFC people in there beating the living shit out of each other, ruining the Kennedy Center.
5: The name's gone. By the way.
6: Is it? No, it is. I have that story.
5: Yeah. They're confirming that the name is taken down. But
6: is there a picture?
5: They put scaffolding up to cover it. They used a cherry picker to put that name up.
6: Yeah.
5: The day after they voted to change the name.
6: Right, right.
5: But for some reason, they needed full draped scaffolding to take the name down because Trump didn't want images of his name getting taken off.
6: Where are my sadistic Democrats at? Where are my sadistic Democrats? Because we need somebody a little sadistic to be AG. Somebody fucking mean, man. Because this is not the joyful warrior shit. They fuck with the Kennedy Center. Fuck that. That bothers me. This is the Octagon is in the White House. I mean, we got to have somebody that's not like, oh, I'm going to take a lunch break, Merrick Garland, get a manicure, get my hair. I don't know what the fuck he was doing. I need a sadistic workaholic motherfucker that chain smokes, that drinks coffee. And you know what I mean? Does that make sense? Yeah. Who do we get? I don't want a joyful warrior.
5: As of yesterday, though, the scaffolding was still up.
6: With the cover over it.
5: They took it off. Yeah, they took it off, but they still have the scaffolding up, so you can't see it.
6: This man has to go to jail. The immunity from his family must be done away with, because there's a reason they need the immunity. They must be doing something wrong. Everybody with the name Trump needs to go to jail. Everybody that took his blood money needs to go to jail. Keep those camps open. We got people for them after we're done. Oh, my God. I saw this, the people at the Octagon event, the pre-show, people like walking in and getting interviewed. And
5: it was insane. That one guy called Michelle Obama a man. Did you see that?
6: I didn't. I watched The Good Liars.
5: Oh, my God.
6: They interviewed.
5: Okay, I've got that headline, too.
6: They're all dumb, though. Listen, I'm sorry. If I'm offending UFC fans, send me a fucking message then. Sorry, snowflakes, but shit, man. No offense, but I always thought maybe we'd keep that culture out of the White House. I don't know. Fuck it, though, right? Jeez, man. It's all trash. What happened to us, America? The Octagon's at the White House, man.
5: Trump's team BS'd a judge into asking for time to remove Trump's name from the Kennedy Center. It was a delay tactic so the scaffolding and tarp could be ready in the wee hours to block the public's view of the removal. Once the tarp was up, the name came down in minutes.
6: Give me a blowtorch and a sledgehammer and a fucking ladder. I'll take that motherfucker down. Come on. We all get blowtorches and ladders and sledgehammers after this is finished. That Arc de Trump, that's got to go down. The Octagon has to go down. The bunker has to go down. We got to put this back. As much as we can we put this back together?
5: This guy says, until we see behind the tarp, we should call it Schrodinger's.
6: Yeah.
5: Kennedy Center.
6: Until I see it down, I don't fucking believe it. You show me. And it's fascism. You believe your eyes because the fascists don't want you to believe their eyes. It ain't down until the tarp's down. I don't believe they fucking did it. The man is lying about this peace agreement. He's fucking up the whole world. I'm sure he would lie about whether or not his name's on that fucking building. Take it down with fire.
5: We've got... Let me see. Yeah, so that's it. The deal, it says $300 billion settlement. Fox News... contributor and Washington Post columnist Mark Thiessen called the Trump administration's plan to establish a $300 billion reconstruction fund for Iran a, quote, disaster.
6: Ah, the guy from Fox said that?
5: Yeah.
6: Oh, that's a disaster. But you love what he says about men and women's sports, don't you, big boy?
5: During a conversation on CBS earlier that morning, Vice President J.D. Vance was asked, the Iranians are saying that they're going to have access to a $300 billion reconstruction fund. True or false? J.D. Vance said, well, Ed, that's the sort of thing they could have access to, funded by the Gulf Coast Coalition, so long as they honor their end of the obligation. I think that one of the things you're going to see, Ed, and people have to be skeptical of this, is that the hardliners in the Iranian system will overemphasize the benefits that Iran gets while underemphasizing all the things that they have to concede and all the things they have to provide in order to get these benefits. In other words, don't believe the actual terms of the deal Iranians are quoting, because they're going to say they got all this stuff and we're not getting anything, but we got a whole lot.
6: Yeah. Yeah. Hey, Ron Howard, why not add to that movie you did all about J.D. Vance, a scene where he re-explains what happened in World War II to a bunch of people? Because he did that, right? He went over to Europe and said, here's what actually was going on with the Nazis.
5: Yeah, there's something.
6: He did that. And
5: he pissed off Europe in some way.
6: J.D. Vance is a very angry guy, man.
5: Did you see he said that he's going to wait until after the midterms, and then he's going to have a conversation with his wife about whether he wants to run for president?
6: I don't believe that. Usha, what's your name, Usha?
5: Mm-hmm.
6: Usha, you're taking that blood money from that Nazi, which makes you a what? A Nazi. Do you ever talk to him?
5: Who talk to who?
6: I mean, do you think Usha and JD are in love? Like, do they get along with anybody?
5: I don't think so.
6: Yeah. I mean, I just can't imagine.
5: I can't imagine that anybody Usha, like, hangs out with them for fun.
6: See, without
5: ulterior motives, you know, trying to suck up to the vice president, possible future president.
6: Shit. Hey, Usha, I'm sorry, but I think your husband should go in the octagon with, who should he fight? Who gets, him and Marco should duke it out.
5: I'm anti-violence.
6: No, but we're just watching them.
5: I'd watch.
6: Right, there you go.
5: If they voluntarily did it.
6: Well, I mean, you know, I'm going to make it seem like they did. Or fuck them.
5: Secret cash deal is the headline. It's Israel Hayom. I don't know the politics of this news site, but it sounds like they're not happy. Trump secretly approved Qatar-Iran cash deal. Diplomatic officials confirmed Washington secretly authorized Doha to transfer funds to Tehran in exchange for freedom of navigation in the Strait of Hormuz and immunity from attacks. We paid them open up the strait. Yeah.
6: Immunity from attacks.
5: Right.
6: We want immunity from attacks. Trump is like, oh, Iran, please, daddy, don't attack me anymore when I go through the strait. Please, please. What about all the oil from Venezuela? What about that, though?
5: Right. Well, no, he sold that and put the money in.
6: Into Barron's account or something?
5: Into an account in, where is it, Saudi or UAE or something like that?
6: Typical rapist move.
5: This was a deliberate and conscious course of action by the U.S. administration, which allowed its Navy to turn a blind eye to the arrangement in complete contradiction of its declared policy. Oh, they're not happy with this.
6: They don't like the deal.
5: This paper, but I don't know, I don't know if this is a conservative.
6: Everybody always knows what we're saying. Sometimes I listen to these guys that it's like,
5: well, I know what they're saying.
6: Plainly fucking speak.
5: I know which side they're taking. I don't know what side they usually take. Do you know what I mean? Like, I don't know if.
6: How they lean.
5: I don't know if they're on, if it's Bibi's people and the people that agree with him that are pissed.
6: Yeah.
5: Or if it's more of the mainstream Israelis who, there's a lot of them that feel like we do here.
6: Well, go get your guy. Oh, you can't either.
5: Right.
6: Do you have anything in
5: your. Well, they are. This next election, he's sweating bullets because things ain't looking good for his government. In this next election, he'll probably try to pull that bullshit of we're in the middle of a war. Yeah. Well, no, he can't now.
6: It's a problem.
5: He'll start something.
6: Yeah.
5: False flag something.
6: The problem with having these, like our fucking loser forefather slave owner fucks that cobbled together this fucking constitution without a thought in their head about the future. They should have thought about, like, what if you have someone in office that doesn't, whose heart isn't in the right place, because that's what it's for. Otherwise, it's toothless. The idea is that nobody would do anything as crazy as Donald Trump.
5: Well, but
6: feckless.
5: He's got a complicit Congress. That's the problem.
6: Right, right. Again, what if the shit hits the fan? There is no clause for what if the shit hits the fan. What are we supposed to do about it?
5: Because in America, vote them out of office.
6: Yeah, but that doesn't. That is right. But what about impeachment? Why is that toothless?
5: So it's not toothless.
6: It is.
5: It's not if you have people of decency and honor.
6: Right.
5: But the Republican Party is just gone. See, as far as representatives. Yeah.
6: See, our government, hey, dumbass slave-owning fucking forefathers, our government's full of shitheads, absolute shitheads, and you gave us no recourse, honestly. Jeez.
5: Those are your headlines, everybody. Yay!
6: I get it, though, right? Here's why. Because they're writing, how did they write with, like, they found a goose, they pluck a feather out of the goose's wing, and then dip it in ink made of squid intestines, and then they wrote on parchment made from a buffalo, right? Is that about how it is?
5: I mean, well, they had paper by this time.
6: Good job, dickheads. You have paper. Wow. Slaves made that for you, probably. I mean, I'm just saying, I get why it's hard to add shit and rewrite stuff, right? That's a big pain because of the way you have to, but shitty job.
5: Stocks hit record high, though, today.
6: See, Trump loves it. See, this is the real victory. He didn't care about this fucking war. He's bored of it. He's like, please, Daddy, quit bombing me. Please, we'll give you money. That's what this is. I'm tired of this. I want to have the octagon and, you know, go back to raping and drinking Diet Coke all day.
5: Stocks rally on U.S.-Iran deal to reopen Hormuz. The Dow jumped 450 points to a record high. The S&P and NASDAQ soared after the U.S. and Iran reached a 60-day ceasefire deal.
6: Man, President Pfeiffer is just going to be a reckoning with Wall Street. I don't know. Maybe I'll shut it the fuck down.
5: This would have been a good day options trade day.
6: Right. They don't even want to pay a capital gains, right? Not capital gains, but that. They just paid, these rich assholes just paid something for each trade.
5: What?
6: It would help.
5: That's, who talked about that? Was it Mamdani?
6: You have.
5: And well, yeah, but I think Mamdani has specifically talked about it too.
6: Mamdani.
5: A tiny, you know, like a tenth of a, or hundredth of a cent tax.
6: That's it.
5: Per transaction. But they're doing hundreds of thousands of transactions a second.
6: It's
5: going to pile up. I mean, I agree. I think it should be a little bit more, but...
6: I would bury these fuckers.
5: But it is a tiny, tiny amount that they were proposing.
6: I would bury you Wall Street fuckers in taxes and regulations until you bitched and moaned and cried.
5: It's like trading places.
6: That's right.
5: Right? They were skimming under half cent or whatever it was. Dan Aykroyd figured it out, right?
6: Dan Aykroyd alive? He's alive, right? Hey, man, you should have won an Oscar for that scene where you're dressed up, where you're shit-faced. You dressed up as Santa Claus to sneak into your old job's
5: That's it.
6: Christmas
5: Absolutely.
6: Party. Absolutely. Dude, I have trouble eating salmon because of that. Because he went to the buffet at this Christmas party he snuck into dressed up as Santa, and he lifted a slab of salmon and put it in his Santa Claus outfit.
5: Right.
6: And then he was eating it through the beard! God, Dan Aykroyd! How could you do that, man? That makes me so...
5: Great movie.
6: Really great movie.
5: We
6: didn't learn anything from it, though. No. Sorry, guys.
5: Not.
6: We don't learn nothing.
5: We don't learn shit.
6: We don't learn shit. Everybody to the octagon. Beat the fuck out of each other. I saw so many people interviewed that was going to that event, and it's like... It's sad, and... In this country that stupid people vote, it is heartbreaking.
5: Well, what can you do?
6: I don't know. Something better than what we're doing. I don't know. I mean, but they're dumb as fuck, though. I mean, they get a say. It's like, these stupid people should not get a say and should be happy that somebody's voting. Like, you're not even voting your own self-interest. You know, like when you do things in your own self-interest, like when you're outside and it's raining.
5: Like
6: and
5: okay.
6: And rather than... looking up at the sky and opening your mouth and taking in water until you drown, maybe you open an umbrella or you go inside where it's not raining. But you're stupid. You might not do that. But you get to vote? Fuck off.
5: That Asimov quote?
6: What is that?
5: Isaac Asimov, you know, the prolific writer. There's a, let me see if I can find it. I have it on my spreadsheet, in fact. For just such an occasion, there is a cult of ignorance in the United States, and there always has been. The strain of anti-intellectualism has been a constant thread winding its way through our political and cultural life, nurtured by the false notion that democracy means that my ignorance is just as good as your knowledge.
6: Oh my God, dig that motherfucker up and reanimate him. That's what I'm saying. That's what I'm saying.
5: That's maybe think of it.
6: Hey, MTV, rock the vote. Fuck you, man. Let's all get out there and vote, even if you're stupid. Isaac Asimov is a real author, right? He's a real author. He's not like these religious guys that write a book, right? So so we're not going to value his opinion. Send me that quote. I love that. Oh, that's beautiful. Yeah, too bad. There's a bunch of dumbasses, so gas is more expensive. We got rid of the nuclear weapons treaty. You know, that what was that treaty he got us at? The SALT treaty? Too bad. The Obama, Iran deal
5: gone. Paris Accords.
6: Yeah, Paris Accords. Hey, fuck it, though. Everybody's equal. It's a democracy, even though we elect people based on a system from slavery, the Electoral College. We're going to pretend it's a democracy. But in the interest of pretending this bullshit government we have, lots of people die and starve. Wow. Happy birthday, America. What the fuck?
5: Happy birthday, America.
6: Shit, man. You fucking forefathers. All this time ironing these lacy, frilly shirts and your fucking tights and shit and your wigs. Spent all this time combing out your wigs. You never imagined in the Second Amendment that somebody would have something better than a musket. You dumb fucks. Shit. How long? We got to stop sucking the dick of the Constitution 24/7. I mean, it ain't that great. It fucking sucks, man. Not to be negative. God, it's irritating.
5: Not to be negative, but
6: let's have
5: to be negative.
6: Right. Let's like the Octagon. Is that coming down?
5: I don't know. I assume they would start that today, right?
6: I would start it today. I'd get some gasoline and start that shit today. I mean, it looks like Six Flags over Georgia. Like, if you don't know, that's the Octagon. It looks like a roller coaster. The White House ain't nothing more than Dave and Buster's with a bunch of Nazis. It looks like Dave and Buster's. Why not bumper cars then? The bumper cars. Maybe it should be a water park. I want the White House to be converted to a water park. I'm sorry. I don't mean to Karen out today, but geez, this is impossible, these people.
5: I'm trying to see if there's any news saying that they started taking it down or not. Or
6: leave it up. Leave it up. Leave it up. It should be up because that's who we are. We aren't the Kennedy Center. We're not. We're trash. We do not really value that. We don't value the arts and everything. We value Kid Rock.
5: I mean, a couple of weeks ago, he did say, you know, I should leave it up or something like that. But
6: you're going to.
5: I would assume that maybe they would. I guess. I don't know. Interesting.
6: Trump, a judge told you to. A judge.
9: Yeah, I'm feeling my diaper.
6: Doesn't Trump still have, like, is he stroking out? I thought he was having, TIA strokes?
5: Yeah, small mini strokes, possibly.
6: Okay. Why are there no news stories? God, every time Biden had a hangnail,
5: we'll get him
6: CNN.
5: First. The Alzheimer's or the...
6: Oh, man, that's funny. What's he, Alzheimer's? How would you know? What's he going to forget?
5: God. Did you see the video of him walking from the plane or helicopter, one of the two? But it was like a long walk to go talk to the press. And he's incapable of walking a straight line. He walks like he's playing... He's badly playing a drunk.
6: Yeah.
5: And he drifts and then he drifts back and then he kind of drifts back. And then he finally ends up like at the where the press are, but they sped it up.
6: Yeah.
5: Because it takes a long time for him to make this walk, and it's ridiculous. And then of course they put like, you know, the Benny Hill music behind it or whatever. Or all kind of, or doop doop doop doop doop doop doop doop doop doop doop doop with him walking. But then they had a doctor on who was saying, well, this is like dementia. This your brain also stops at times sending the right signals to your limbs. So that they frequently, dementia patients trying to walk a straight line frequently will drift one way or the other.
6: Yeah, I think dementia is sad. I really do. I think it's horrible. Dealing with that family member is a fucking nightmare. But in the context of Donald Trump, this is hilarious. I mean, that Nazi fuck has dementia. Oh my God. Hey, walk in a straight line, you fuck. Because you made fun. He always makes fun of the way Biden went up the stairs and makes fun of the way Biden walks and shit. Where's the story on CNN about this? Where's the story at the Washington Post? Where's the coverage on this walking? Because if Biden was wandering around at the D-Day celebrations that year, it's like, oh my God, it's like the world's ending.
5: It was after the NBA finals. President Trump capped off a humiliating night at the NBA finals by attracting attention with zigzagging walk.
6: I'm doing a weave.
5: He was booed. He fell asleep. He was taken to the airport by motorcade, then Marine One, the presidential helicopter.
6: God.
5: Footage shot at JFK shows him gingerly descending the stairs of the chopper before embarking on an arcing walk toward the press pack. He immediately veers to the right before looping over to his left before finally swinging back to reach the group.
6: You know, writer of this description, okay, good job. But it's like, why don't you just look at a picture? Can we add a little bit more in there? Because what it looks like, it's like a blank. Because they describe the path really well, but not really like the nature of...
5: After he rolled out the red carpet, this isn't the first time this has happened. After he rolled out the red carpet for warmongering despot Vladimir Putin in Alaska last year, the president exhibited a similar gait that threw him from left to right. The wonky walk has been repeated several times since. He has also been caught on camera appearing to drag his right leg behind him.
6: Slow it down. Hold for laughs. That's good. Read that last part again. Oh, goddamn, Donald. Pick that leg up, bitch.
5: He has also been caught on camera appearing to drag his right leg behind him despite protestations of perfect health.
6: Oh, yeah. Yeah, you look healthy. I mean,
5: his wonky walk, bruised hands, skin issues, leg dragging, cankles, propensity to anger, and his freewheeling, often seemingly nonsensical rants don't paint a picture of perfect health.
6: No, but it's the descriptions. It's interesting. Everybody's very like, it seems like everybody tries to be very measured in the way they talk about his physicalities, except cankles. Is that the medical term for that? I don't do medicine.
5: I don't think that's
6: got a case of the cankles.
5: Yeah, I don't think your doctor says that, but
6: right. That's the one thing. Damn, Trump. That's the one thing they get you for. You know what I mean? Everybody will describe what you're going through the nicest way possible. They're gonna hit you with cankles. That's funny. You got to get bigger socks for that, or how's that work? Again, these are not funny things to make fun of with people, unless they're a rapist Nazi. Then, hey. Right? Isn't that right, Jesus? You get a pass?
5: Open invite.
6: Open invite.
5: For Jesus to
6: Cankles!
5: Call in.
6: President Cankles. Shit, man. And they're talking about how he's walking, but let's get into it. How many times did he shit himself on the way, you know, to the...
5: Gross.
6: No, I mean, Shelby, can you get the off the CBO? Was it the accounting offices, the GAO, General Accounting?
5: Yeah.
6: I want to know how much taxpayers spend on Pampers every fucking year. We should know that. I want to know.
5: Somebody defaced Trump's star on the Hollywood Walk of Fame again.
6: Thank you for your service.
5: With stickers of Trump and Epstein. Traitor pedophile written in Sharpie.
6: Yes.
5: And multiple stickers all over the pavement.
6: That I love. That's good. Good work.
5: War criminal, narco terrorist.
6: Yes, absolutely.
5: Pedophile.
6: There you go.
5: Warnut Healthcare, he says.
6: You know, I want
5: bomb
6: this.
5: Schools and hospitals, him and Beebe.
6: Take Chuck Schumer's job. I love it. That's good. Why does Trump have a star on the Walk of Fame? I mean, that makes me want to just get rid of them all. I don't understand.
5: The Apprentice.
6: What?
5: Well, what else?
6: Shit, man.
5: Home Alone 2?
6: I mean,
5: his star turn in Home Alone 2?
6: I tell you what. Get me the executive order pen, Shelby. EO, get rid of Trump's star. Burn that shit off.
5: They've had to replace it multiple times. Keeps getting sledgehammered and shit.
6: I don't want it replaced. I want it broken up and leave it alone. Leave the shattered pieces all right there. That's all. Executive order, get rid of that one. Right? We're trying to get past this shit.
5: Well, it's
6: Hollywood Walk of
5: it's
6: Fame.
5: Up to the Hollywood Walk Foundation.
6: Imagine E. Jean Carroll and you're walking down the street and you have to look at this fuck star. Your fucking rapist star right there. Fuck that, man.
5: Did you see the algae in the reflecting pool already?
6: No. Yeah. The Powerade's souring or something.
5: Everyone's laughing at it and they're trying to claim that it's like, well, you know, there's algae in the pipes after you clean it. And it's, you know, it's going to be gone soon.
6: Hey,
5: they're claiming
6: algae in the pipes. What was it? What was wrong with it before? There was trash.
5: Trump thought it was not blue enough.
6: God,
5: it didn't look, you know, like some Mar-a-Lago pool with a bunch of inflated titties floating around in it.
6: Throw some urinal cakes in that. I don't give a fuck about that meditation pond. I don't give a fuck. I mean, it's why there's. I'm trying to understand something. God. I wouldn't put up with that answer. When I clean the pipes, there's algae in them. After I clean the pipes, there's algae in the pipes that I just fucking cleaned. Is that right? That's what that guy said?
5: Yeah.
6: If I'm Donald Trump, I'm like, I don't give a fuck about that explanation. You make that look like Powerade or you're fired, right? God damn. There's algae in the pipes. Fuck you, man. Figure it out.
5: What's this? Holy smokes. Why is Trump holding hands with France's First Lady Brigitte Macron?
6: Oh, no.
5: Did he just need help walking down or did he think for a minute it was Melania? Something is terribly off with Trump.
6: You know what? Somebody, I don't know Macron's wife, but please apologize to her that Trump would think that was Melania. I mean, that's nobody should think you're Melania. Jeez. Remember when he held the, what's your face's hand and walk down the colonnade? Theresa May, the lettuce.
5: Oh, yeah.
6: Yeah.
5: She talked about that being horrifying.
6: Yeah.
5: She didn't know what to do. She didn't know how to react.
6: French FLOTUS. Go get some therapy right now. You need it.
5: React the way Angela Merkel did when George W. tried to give her a back rub.
6: Oh, my God.
5: You're like, what the fuck are you doing?
6: Are your little hands? It must be. Well, his hands are swollen. It's like holding on to somebody's fingers made of balloons, like little balloons. But didn't Theresa May that his little paws fit like in the palm of her hand?
5: A small child had walked up and grabbed my hand.
6: And it felt like that when I was talking to him.
5: Except it was clammy.
6: God, that's so gross.
5: It
6: smelled
5: like feces.
6: Yeah. Hey, Miss Macron, I'm sorry you had to go through that. I can't imagine.
5: I wonder if they had to help him.
6: To
5: help him walk.
6: Why? Wait a second. If that's the case.
5: I don't think Melania's there, so he's.
6: Fuck you, French FLOTUS. You could have just pulled your hand away and saved the whole planet. But no, let me help him down the stairs. Thanks. Thank you. I'm not saying push him down the stairs. That would be wrong. Help, not helping. That's your choice. You chose that. So, oh, man, I'm pissed.
5: This says, what the fuck? Donald Trump seems to lack strength in his right arm today to do his signature pulling handshake with Emmanuel Macron. He also looks grumpy as hell. What's going on?
6: Hey, what's going on? I don't know.
5: I don't know. People reporting from France that Trump looks like shit.
6: Yeah, well, shit, he looks horrible. And I don't understand why they Why aren't they applying the foundation to his face, especially under his eye bags, under his eyes that are barely, his eyes, God, man, are barely open. Why? Is that because he's healthy? Like his eyes are swollen shut. Is that a sign of I have all the right vitamins in me?
5: I'm zooming in on the screen of a handshake with Macron, and his hand looks like it's not gripping at all.
7: His eyes are shut.
5: Well, yes, he might be
6: blind. God, Macron, that's gross, man. You don't touch that guy, dude. You're going to get something. Get a case of the yeesh.
5: It says Trump meeting with Macron, losing his voice. Talking about UFC.
6: Have a glass of water.
10: Merci beaucoup.
11: So I want to congratulate the president. Last night, Ciryl Gane won the fight against a great fighter, supposed to be unbeatable. And that was it. Ciryl is from France. Did you watch the fight?
10: Yeah. Not in direct. But I saw it this morning.
11: That was a great fight. It was a great evening at the White House.
10: It was very fun.
6: Yeah, man. I
5: did not see it direct, but this morning.
6: We suck so bad. This guy, what is wrong with his voice? Donald, have a glass of water before you do a fucking interview. It's so gross. Your voice sounds disgusting, right? God, how embarrassing for us. I'm embarrassed, man. This white supremacist that can barely stand up on his own is just rope-a-dope in America. Holy fuck. Hey, French people, would you put up with this for 5 fucking seconds? Would they? No.
5: Oh, she's helping him. I'm watching him holding hands with Brigitte Macron. She helped him down the stairs.
6: You know
5: there
6: what?
5: Were 2 steps.
6: Yeah.
5: 2 steps down. And you can see her. He grabs her hand. He's talking to her. Macron's down the step already, and then he starts walking, and he's holding her hand as he drags her down the stairs with him.
6: Oh my God!
5: Like he's obviously making her help him walk.
6: Listen,
5: I mean, that's what it appears to me.
6: Listen, I just want to say, heads of states and your significant others, and anybody else that might be on some sort of stairs with Donald Trump, listen to me. There's no law in the universe that says I have to help this rapist down the stairs. If he's going to fall down the stairs, that's on him. That's on gravity, right? You don't have to help him. And why would you help him? I'm serious. I mean, why would you help Hitler down the stairs? God damn it, guys. Shit. I hope that's not true, FLOTUS of France. I really do. How disappointing. Melania didn't even want to do it, right? She probably didn't want to do it. Don't touch me.
5: So, also,

0: somebody came out and was like, oh, well, it's not, you know, I don't know. Scott, it's not really what's going on. But
1: you're horrible. Scott Bessett, you are fucking horrible, dude. You're the first one going to jail. Maybe second or third, but first one. You're up there.
0: There's plenty of jails. There's plenty of courts. They can all go at the same time.
1: Hey, Howard, thanks for your explanation of you being at the Epstein Island, saying you're there with your kids.
0: That's although, good. Did you see there was good news from the SCOTUS?
1: SCROTUS! Yes?
0: That there was a 9-0 decision.
1: Okay.
0: That basically kind of put a shank in this judge shopping bullshit that Trump does.
1: Yes.
0: Where they get an indictment for James Comey in Florida.
1: Oh, yes, yes.
0: From one of his buddies that's right. A judge. And a, you know, some handpicked local biased grand jury to actually pull an indictment.
1: Isn't that the secret documents case sort of in that neighborhood of?
0: Kind of same thing. Yeah. But that was actually in Florida where the documents.
1: Yeah. But the
0: crime was committed.
1: Yeah. But the judge was just corrupt fucking judge that did whatever Trump wanted. Right. What was her name? She was a Trump appointee, but she was evil and corrupt. She, that's what, the prosecutor said about, or the special prosecutor said about her. And that's why he got off the case. Right.
0: Right.
1: You know, he's only nuclear secrets. Can't even get in trouble for stealing nuclear secrets in this country. My God. Why did she help him down the fucking stairs? Oh, my God.
0: I can't find the story about it, but that was kind of the decision.
1: Yeah.
0: Basically.
1: Thank you, SCROTUS. Thank you.
0: Let me see if I can find it.
1: Can you imagine? It's like if you were hanging out with
0: talking out of my ass.
1: Oh no, no. If you were hanging out with, say, Scalia and Thomas, and you're like, and you saw one of them needed help down the stairs. I mean, I guess it's like your humanity would hold out your hand, but then your humanity could also say, "Don't hold out your hand. Keep it in your pocket. Let's see what happens." That's tough, man. That's a tough moral thing. I don't know. And you would have been a hero, Miss Macron. You would have been a fucking, you know what I mean? To a lot of people. Right. I'm not saying that'd be good, but I'm just saying some people might find that heroic.
0: Private suits, no. Can transgender serve in the military?
1: Yeah.
0: Court unanimously sides with defendant in criminal venue dispute over where a crime occurs. So it was 9-0, and it basically means that you can't do that kind of thing. Like if there's crimes committed in Washington,
1: yes,
0: you can't get some lunatic in Texas judge to indict somebody
1: for a
0: crime that was committed in Texas. So 9-0.
1: Good job, SCOTUS. Give it up for SCOTUS, everybody. Clap for that. Bad job with the immunity, but good job on that.
0: Yeah, I think that's going to come back to bite us all, that immunity shit.
1: Oh, of course. I mean, because lots of innocent people are like, oh, can I get blanket immunity for my gross-ass, trash-ass fucking family? Does that include in-laws? Does that include Laura?
0: Well, you know he's going to pardon everybody anyway, like Biden did.
1: Right. Yeah. We got to fix that one, too. That one's got to be fixed.
0: Which means, you know, got to start going after him for state charges of some sort.
1: That's crazy. That's crazy that some fucking president could just pardon people. I mean, Trump abused the pardon power, right? He really
0: did. They're having hearings about that.
1: He needs to go to jail for that, right? That's what Rob Blagojevich went to jail for, selling a Senate seat, right?
0: Well, offering.
1: Until he was on Apprentice, until Trump pardoned him or commuted his sentence or something. My God. Hey, these laws, let's just be honest, okay? Let's say the Department of Justice is for poor people. Not for rich people. It's just for us. Thank you for that.

0: The let's see, we've got what is this? Why isn't this working?
1: It's like weird if you think about history and all the people in Hitler's life before the Nazi party took power and stuff. All the people that might have helped him up down up the stairs, down the stairs. When I say, "Hey, watch out! There's a car coming. Don't cross now." Or, "Hey, watch out! That thing's falling. Get out of the way, Adolf." What if they hadn't said that? Got to be careful who you're helping these days. They might grow up to be Pol Pot or Stalin or some shit. God, you're helping Trump down the stairs? Think of all the other people on the planet that needed help down the stairs and they didn't have the help. They had to struggle down the stairs. Not Donald. Float us from France to the fucking rescue, I guess. Thanks.
0: It didn't look like... It looked like he almost wanted Macron on the other side of him.
1: Yeah.
0: And Macron kind of walked away.
1: We had so many opportunities not to have this guy as president. I mean, you know, the American people could have done the right thing and voted for Hillary, you know, or... The, you know, Merrick Garland could have got off his fucking ass and got him in jail or something like that. So many missed opportunities. And then Melania could have just, and that guy in Butler, not, you know. God, man.
2: I'm literally switching sides. Not like that. I'm switching sides. I'm switching sides. I'm going to join them. I can't take it anymore. I just can't take... I saw Jake Shields today. Dude, it's like... Now I know how black people feel. Now I must... Now I know how Thomas Sowell must feel.
1: Wait,
2: to be
1: wait.
2: The same species as George Floyd.
1: Oh, God.
0: We played this before.
1: Oh, did we?
0: Yeah.
1: Right. This is Nazi empathy, right? This is how Nazis have empathy, I guess.
2: Observe, if what you say is true, you know, maybe it's time to just... If you can't beat him, join. Who's going to beat him then? Well, our ragtag team of UFC fighters, female comedians, fake professional gamblers. Dude, if they're masters of the universe, if they have remote viewing and they control the storm on Saturn and they control global finance and all, who's going to beat him? Jake Shields and Dan Bilzerian, Dumb and Dumber, Tweedledee and Tweedledum? If that's what we're working with, dude, I'm signing up with the Empire. I'm gonna be a fucking stormtrooper.
1: Oh, wait.
0: He's talking about the Jews are the ones who are... that's when he was going... He went on the rant about how he's upset that dumb people on his side...
1: Yeah.
0: Just for clicks are blaming literally everything on the Jews. Like,
1: yeah. But that's... Yes.
0: Like literally everything.
1: Right. That's
0: so that's why I said, if you're blaming them for the storm on Saturn, which is Jupiter, by the way, you're probably talking about. But
1: yeah, Nick. They don't have storms there.
0: It's not.
1: I've never been.
0: Saturn's not a nice place either.
1: The rainy season.
0: my voice is almost gone.
1: Shit, you still sound better than
0: I
1: Donald.
0: I feel like
1: though.
0: Trump, yeah.
1: No, you don't.
0: I feel like a supermodel, except times 10.
1: Yeah, that takes 10 shits and a diaper every day. Lots of supermodels do that. That's right, he said, I feel like a supermodel times 10. What a stupid shitbag. Right.
0: Do I have to find that one now?
1: Is it true they have an electronic bull in Congress now? I mean, God, fucking punching machine and...
3: I feel like a supermodel, except like times 10.
1: You stupid shitbag. This guy partied throughout the 80s, did all the cocaine, never OD'd, not once. God.
3: Is your gay God going to come and save you?
1: I don't know. Is Jesus, are you gay?
0: Rick Wiles, everybody.
1: Hey, Rick. Jesus, are you gay? I don't care. You're probably not anything, though, right? Is Jesus into that? I mean, does he date? Or is he
0: Jesus is 100% straight, Ryan.
1: Really? You must date or do something social because
0: he was pounding the shit out of Mary Magdalene.
1: Right. Well, you sure as shit not engaged in your work, though, right? I mean, you're very... when's he been in the office last? Is he checking his emails, even? The fucking people are praying all the time, dude.
0: Does he need email?
1: Yeah. Oh, that's another... Yeah, I don't know. Do you have Wi-Fi up there? Do you need it?
0: Does he need an assistant? I mean, he's all powerful, right?
1: Yeah, that's the thing, guys. You're all powerful. You don't want to delegate.
0: And when he went back up into heaven, is he still his own son? How fucked up is this?
1: Yeah. Listen, you got to delegate. Right. You're still your own
0: Mary
1: son.
0: Mary dies. She gets assumed up into heaven.
1: You don't even have a flowchart response.
0: She didn't. Her body did not decay. It's called the assumption, right? Do you guys have that too?
1: I don't know. I don't think so.
0: Or is that a Catholic thing?
1: You know, I don't know. Assumption?
0: Yeah, it's when when she died, people witnessed her in a ball of light ascend up into the heavens.
1: I never heard of that. That sounds fun. Is that true, Jesus? You got to get a workflow going, dude. It's like, let's say somebody sends a prayer, it's text or email. They message you. They DM you. You're like, I need help. I'm having my appendix taken out. Pray for me, okay? Where does that prayer go? Like, what's the workflow? Does it go?
0: Oh, it is Catholic.
1: Oh, is it?
0: The Assumption of Mary is a Catholic dogma that Mary, at the end of her earthly life, was taken body and soul into heaven, defined by Pope Pius XII. On 1 November 1950 in his Apostolic Constitution. Oh, my gosh. Munificentissimus Deus. Munificentissimus Deus.
1: Listen, Catholics, take your Mr. Mistopheles bullshit and fuck off.
0: Deus is God. Munificent, it means, does that mean like magnificent, super magnificent God?
1: I don't know.
0: Most generous.
1: Oh, okay. Why not just say that? You don't want people to actually sit and think about what you're trying to bullshit them with, right? You don't want them to think about what assumption would mean.
0: It leaves open the question of whether Mary died or whether she was raised to eternal life without bodily death.
1: Well, the cops aren't going to solve it. I don't know about that. Send it to the murder podcasters. They'll figure it out.
0: The Lutherans have something. Falling asleep of the Mother of God.
1: Good Lord. Jeez, come on.
0: The Feast of St. Mary.
1: Yeah. Tax exempt. Go ahead. Enjoy your not paying property taxes. That's what this bullshit's about. Oh, man. It sounds like a Terry Gilliam movie, all this shit. It's weird. Catholics, you guys don't have the right to make fun of fucking any religion. Not one.
0: The Apostolic Constitution, Munificentissimus Deus, mentions several holy fathers, theologians, and doctors of the church who held the Assumption of Mary. Among them are Adrian I, Sergius I, Leo IV, John of Damascus, Amadeus of Lausanne.
1: I love Amadeus.
0: Modestus of Jerusalem, Anthony of Padua, Albertus Magnus.
1: Oh, come on.
0: Thomas Aquinas, we know him. A Bonaventure. Ooh, one name like Cher.
1: That's the name of a minivan, too.
0: Bernardino of Siena.
1: Okay.
0: Robert Bellarmine.
1: Hi, Robert.
0: Francis de Sales. Oh, he's a saint because there's a high school in my old neighborhood named after him.
1: Woo!
0: Peter Canisius.
1: Yeah.
0: Francisco Suarez. How'd he get in there?
1: Rico
0: among
1: Suave?
0: Others.
1: Rico Suave available?
0: These are all the experts that are like, Mary was totally assumed up into heaven.
1: Yeah, what about anybody else? That's it.
0: I know we're doing Faithless Friday here, but
1: well, it's all Faithless Friday. It's so stupid.
0: I really didn't know that if that was a proprietary Catholic thing or if you guys were into that too.
1: No, it's not like that. You guys are
0: Catholics
1: just,
0: are way into Mary.
1: Dude, the Catholics have no business making fun of anybody's faith or criticizing
0: it. Oh, I concur.
1: Because it's like I can get a cookie, put it in a jar, and all of a sudden it's Jesus' ball sack. I mean, that's some amazing technology. God.
0: I've got a great story, but let's do this one first.
1: Oh, shit.
0: This is the New York Times has a big
1: failing
0: story.
1: Oh, okay. It's about Trump's health, of course.
0: About is this a leaked memo or something?
1: Leaked from my type.
0: But it's about how Trump wanted to suspend habeas corpus.
1: Impeaching.
0: Last spring, Will Scharf, arch-conservative lawyer serving as the White House staff secretary, wrote a secret memo to the chief of staff that reflected growing unease in the West Wing about one of the extreme measures being weighed by none other than Stephen Miller.
1: So these people were notified of someone doing something unconstitutional and didn't do anything about it?
0: No, this is what they're writing about. Oh, okay. They don't like this.
1: Yeah.
0: The powerful advisor driving Trump's deportation campaign, dated April 29, 2025, and stamped confidential. The memo was careful and lawyerly, but amounted to a warning against end-running the rule of law. The subject line read, "The writ of habeas corpus." Habeas corpus, a centuries-old right to force the government to justify before a judge why it has locked a person up.
1: They're not doing that all over the place.
0: Is enshrined in Article 1 of the Constitution.
1: Woo!
0: The memo by this guy Scharf, in its unassuming way, was a blinking red warning light. The second Trump White House was deliberating an explosive new claim of presidential power, the suspension of habeas rights for unauthorized immigrants.
1: Right, and if you're on this soil, habeas corpus covers you, right? If you're a human being. So he's violating habeas corpus. Hey, founding fathers, what do we do about that? Because that's a big one, right? He should go to jail for that.
0: Well, it's Miller.
1: Right, but Trump does it. It's all, you know.
0: The suspension of habeas corpus has occurred just a handful of times in U.S. history, always under the most dire circumstances of war or invasion. Yet to a greater degree than previously known, administration officials, encouraged by Trump, actively weighed taking that step in the early months of his second term, this time to accelerate the mass deportation of immigrants in the country illegally.
1: They should all go to jail. Anybody that read that memo, had their fingers on that fucking memo, should rot in Guantanamo.
0: Trump and some members of his team wanted to test how far the emboldened president's authority could be pushed.
1: You want to test that shit, motherfucker? You want to test habeas corpus? Well, let's test it up when it's your turn. Let's test that shit.
0: Setting off previously unreported internal struggles over where the limits should be.
1: Meaning they wanted to, each person wanted to go farther than the next, right? Let's test it. That means that the government doesn't have to tell you why they're locking you up?
0: Right.
1: That's disappearing people.
0: The man, this guy Scharf that wrote this, who's a hardline right winger, said that that this was going too far.
1: Of course.
0: Yeah.
1: Duh. Of course. But that's happening though, right? That's happening with these people being detained by ICE. They don't give them a reason. They don't get to go in front of a judge and make their case. They're just in these camps, these concentration camps. Right? I mean, yeah. So this is happening over and over and over again. So I would say to a lot of people that are on this in this country, habeas corpus is already bullshit. It doesn't exist for them.
0: The Constitution, Scharf wrote in his memo to Susie Wiles, White House Chief of Staff, permits suspension of habeas corpus only in cases of rebellion or invasion. Courts have uniformly held that only Congress can do it.
1: Right. Oh, my God. So that means that a lot of people in the White House need to be locked the fuck up.
0: Even when Congress has explicitly suspended habeas corpus rights, the Supreme Court held that some alternative process must be provided to the defendants with procedural safeguards akin to habeas corpus.
1: I can tell you that's not happening.
0: It prevents, in effect, governmental actors from detaining, imprisoning, or executing individuals arbitrarily.
1: Right. They're disappearing people. That's don't disappear people, because that's what they do in Syria. And that's what they do in Iran. And that's what they do in Russia. And that is what they do in this shitty fucking country. Happy 4th of July, everybody.
0: How far do you think the step would be from undocumented immigrants to naturalized citizens? And then from naturalized citizens to birthright citizens? Because you're liberal. You're a commie.
1: Right.
0: You listen to crab diving.
1: Absolutely.
0: You're on crab diving.
1: You're on a list. In fact, that was the point of DOGE. It wasn't waste, fraud, and abuse. They wanted all that information that's siloed in all those different departments, because they want to build dossiers against people and then not use the habeas corpus, disappear those motherfuckers. shit, man. I mean, God, hey, you right-wing nut jobs are lucky that our side does not see the Matrix and doesn't understand that you can't fight people. Like, you guys are untethered by rules, but we are, our hands are tied behind our back with these bullshit rules. We can't fight you the way you're fighting us. And that, it's,
0: I mean, which is why he uses the word invasion all the time, too. Article 1, Section 9, Clause 2, Constitution. The privilege of the writ of habeas corpus shall not be suspended unless when in cases of rebellion or invasion, the public safety may require it. So that's why that's absolutely why they all started using the word invasion.
1: Yeah.
0: All these migrants are invading us. It's an invasion, actually. It's an invasion. It's an invasion.
1: You know, this is going to sound, you know, narcissistic and all the bad stuff, but I'm going to say it. I could have wrote a better document than that fucking Constitution. I mean, anybody could write. It's all pie in the sky shit. Everybody, it's not difficult shit. Yeah, you should see a judge, plead your case before you lock the fuck up and charge and all that shit. Of course, duh. And all you guys did in your flouncy shirts and your powdered wigs and say all this stuff should happen. There's nothing in there that says, but what if they don't do that? What do we do to fix it? You don't have anything. Anybody could have written that drivel. Anyone. Because you're not saying how to make it work.
0: After CNN reported Trump's cabinet remarks referred to the possible suspension of habeas corpus, and he was personally involved in the discussion, Stephen Miller responded to questions from reporters outside the West Wing.
4: The Constitution is clear, and that, of course, is the supreme law of the land, that the privilege of the writ of habeas corpus can be suspended in a time of invasion. So it's an option we are actively looking at.
1: Yeah, so's my DOJ. We're looking at that too, Stephen. We might have to lock you up, and I'll figure out why later. How do you like that shit?
0: When asked about the reports later, Trump appeared to acknowledge that suspending habeas corpus had been discussed, but suggested the idea was not being seriously pursued. If you're going to do that, that's a big one. You wouldn't do that for a particular person.
1: You don't even know.
0: He was talking about Kilmar Garcia.
1: Right, right. Well, Donald, you don't know anything. You just look down in your diaper. It's like, how could I do this? How could I let this fall out of me? Fuck you, man. I this is huge, right? I mean, this is like, is this an emperor has no clothes? Is that our constitution? Because when the shit hits the fan, there's nothing to help us. They are taking away people's right to plead their case to a judge before they get locked up. And that's not happening with all these people that ICE is taking it, right?
0: Right, right, right.
1: That's happening. We are in it. We are in it. That people are getting disappeared. We're sleepwalking through this shit.
0: This next story.
1: I mean, if I locked you in a room for 2 hours and gave you nothing but a legal pad and a pen, and I said, hey, Pat, write a more effective constitution than those dumb fucking slave owners did. Boy, I bet you turned something in. That'd be great. Oh, fuck off. It'd be great. These guys, John Adams, suck a dick, dude. What the fuck?
4: Good job.
0: Trump is mad at George Conway.
1: Oh, Kellyanne.
0: He's running for Congress.
1: Okay.
0: They ran a political ad.
1: Yes.
0: And Trump is losing his mind.
5: Hi, Donald. It's me, George Conway. I cost you $88 million, and I've only just gotten started. I know you like putting your name on everything, from your plane to the Kennedy Center. Sorry about that. But the only thing your name is going to be left on when I'm done with you is the orange jumpsuit you're going to have to wear in prison. And you see that building back there? That's where we're going to hold your third and final impeachment trial. The one that's going to put you away for good. And I'm going to enjoy every minute of that. We've got a lot of serious problems in this country, including and especially the price of gas, which is hitting $6 a gallon in some places. And that's all because of you, Donald Trump. But we can't fix those problems until we impeach you and convict you.
1: Yes.
5: And that's why I'm running for Congress. And you are going to regret that.
1: No. Wow. See, that's what's up. That's not a joyful warrior, right?
0: Yeah.
1: That guy's pissed. See, Democrats, that's good. I like that. You better win, motherfucker, or I'll take it all back, George. You better bring in a W or else.
0: White House is fuming, allegedly. In a statement to Fox News Digital, the White House claimed Conway is suffering from Trump derangement syndrome.
1: Oh, hell yeah.
0: Lightweight George Conway is a stupid person's idea of a smart person. His severe and debilitating disease known as Trump derangement syndrome has melted his brain and made him crazy in the head.
1: Yeah, cameraman, person, TV. Is this the truth? Social by Trump, or who's saying this?
0: What?
1: Is that a truth social reply to his? Who's saying he's a stupid?
0: That is a White House, some White House toady.
1: Oh, that's not Donald. That's somebody that works with him. Oh, listen to this bitch. Shit.
0: His reference when Conway said, hi, Donald, it's me, George Conway. I cost you $88 million fucking dollars. He was one of the attorneys.
1: Oh.
0: Or he helped her get her attorney.
1: Right,
0: E. Jean Carroll.
1: Right. God, man. George, that is a good fucking ad. I wish more Democrats sounded like that. I don't give a fuck about what you know, he didn't spend all this time saying, oh, I want to fix the woads and make education, infrastructure, blah, blah, blah, bullshit. Go slay that dragon. That's all that matters.
0: Where is he running? New York.
1: Okay. I hope you win. Better.
0: I'm assuming he's running in a primary.
1: Yeah. I love the strings in that too, man. I love it. More strings, less Nazis.
0: Oh, Manhattan.
1: Oh, okay. Shit.
0: Former Republican, never Trumper, George Conway filed to run for Congress as a Democrat. 12th District, reliably blue Manhattan seat currently held by outgoing veteran Nadler, Jerry Nadler.
1: Nadler.
0: He used to be married to Kellyanne Conway. We know that.
1: Oh, my God. What's up with her daughter? She's still turning in those TikTok videos.
0: He will face a field heavy with declared contenders, including Jack Schlossberg, the grandson of former President John F. Kennedy.
1: Oh, not another fucking Kennedy, please, God.
0: And Cameron Caskey, a leading organizer with March for Our Lives, also running New York State Assembly members Alex Boris and Micah Lasher, as well as City Council member Eric Botcher.
1: Hey, Democrats.
0: It's a big primary.
1: Yeah, what a waste. How stupid. We all have to get it together and figure out. Just get in a room. I don't care how. Go in the octagon. Figure out who runs, because these primaries do us no favors. You spend time tearing each other down. Then you get to the general and you get fucked.
0: He's crazy in the head. Crazy in the head.
1: Why did George marry Kellyanne Conway? Were they in love at some point, or
0: how's that? I mean, allegedly.
1: I can't imagine that.
0: I think the daughter's on Team Dad these days. I think. Yeah. I think she doesn't like her mother very much.
1: George, look at me honestly. Did you love her? You couldn't have. Come on, Kellyanne Conway. Come on.
0: The J.D. Vance admits his childless cat lady's comment was boneheaded.
1: Shut up, bitch. You fucking idiot. The president of fucking Ireland shows up. You got your cloverleaf Lucky Charm socks. God, I'm so... We are trash. You got the Lucky Charm socks. We got the fucking octagon out there. When you look at a picture of the White House, you can't even cover up the white trash. Just put a water slide. Make it a water park. I don't know. Put a ball pit out front. Make it a Chuck E. Cheese.
0: Mark Levin wants all the details on this Iran deal.
1: It's two pages, dickhead. It's 16 bullet points. You got the details. It's right in front of you.
0: Levin, a close Trump ally, sounded skeptical of the Rush deal, writing, I've asked for days, why can't we, the people, see the damn MOU, not through people briefed by an anonymous person? Honestly, I've never seen anything like this. If it is a great outcome for peace, then release it.
1: It's not. It's an MOU. It's, you can see, no one's trying to, you can't spin it, right? It's 16 bullet points. Shelby could read that fucking thing. No offense, Shelby.
0: The In a period of 2 months, Israel's gone from a great ally and partner in a war, fighting by our side against a horrible enemy that has killed thousands of our people, killed tens of thousands of their own people, and was a dire nuclear threat intent on attacking us, to Israel PM Netanyahu being a difficult person who should be thanking us for saving his country from Iran and should get our permission if he wants to defend his people from Hezbollah and Iran and stand down when his country is attacked. So Trump is losing Mark Levin.
1: Because Mark Levin sides with Netanyahu?
0: Oh, yeah.
1: Okay. You siding with the war criminal? Defending yourself? How is defending yourself bombing Palestinians waiting in line for food or shooting them or something? Starving them? Is he on the radio? Is he a fucking podcaster like us? I mean, what does he do? Mark Levin, I always forget.
0: Yeah, he's just a pundit.
1: Why didn't you make it into the cabinet? You know?
0: The Fox's chief foreign correspondent reported the memorandum of understanding with Iran is expected to be released in the next 24 to 48 hours. Oh, it's the next 2 weeks.
1: This is a lie again.
0: According to senior U.S. officials, it was electronically signed by Trump.
1: E-signed?
0: It was e-signed by Trump, Vance, and Iranian parliament speaker.
1: Hello.
0: Ghalibaf.
1: Hey, you guys got us over the barrel, right? This is, be honest, Ghalibaf, this is Trump saying, please, Daddy, don't bomb us anymore. Here's billions of dollars. Please, please, please.
0: Oh, yeah.
1: Ghalibaf.
0: We're going to get killed in the midterms.
1: Shit, you're going to get killed in that
0: then
1: golf.
0: They're going to impeach me.
1: Man. Keep that octagon up.
0: Look. George Conway's going to impeach me.
1: You know what? Hey, George, I love the tone of your campaign ad. This is the kind of tone I want whoever runs for president the next time say, we're going to keep the octagon up, we're going to turn it into a cage, and that's where Donald's going to be, right there, just in a diaper, sitting there. This we all remember.
0: Dana White is denouncing the guy who called Michelle Obama a man.
1: Now, shut up. Of course, you should denounce it. But you don't. You love it. You probably share those memes. Fuck off. You went to the RNC. I saw you, bootlicker. You don't think, please, the guy that runs the UFC hasn't shared memes of Michelle Obama having a penis? Shut the fuck up. I don't believe your apology.
0: We've got Laura Loomer's pissed that Trump was buddying up with Zuckerberg at the UFC thing.
1: You jealous? You jealous of the Zuck? God.
0: Sunday night, Loomer tweeted a Getty Images photo showing Zuckerberg greeting Trump and First Lady Melania. Oh, Melania was at the event.
1: Yes.
0: Loomer made it clear she didn't approve of the interaction, saying, I was hoping Zuckerberg would be in prison by now. That's what I voted for. Stolen election. I never forgot.
1: Why is it his fault? Actually, Facebook helped him.
0: Actually, yeah, it is Facebook his fault that we got Trump.
1: Took Russian rubles, right? Rubles?
0: Yeah.
1: Took Russian rubles.
0: Literally.
1: Literally took Russian rubles to run campaign ads for Donald Trump and gave Cambridge Analytica a bunch of fucking bullshit. Is that right, sort of?
0: Yeah, yeah.
1: Whatever. Mueller report, blah, blah, blah.
0: Loomer was referring to the conspiracy theory that Zuckerberg stole the 2020 election from Trump. The theory was based on the fact that Zuckerberg provided over $400 million in private funding for polling accommodations related to the COVID-19 pandemic. A study led by UCLA concluded that Zuckerberg's funding had little impact on voter turnout.
1: Yeah, and that's not the thing, Laura. I know it's a long time ago, but go back to the Mueller report. Go back to Russia influencing our elections, and they used Facebook for that. Does that bother you?
0: He should be in prison by now.
1: Shut up, Laura Loomer. I thought her and Trump were going to work out. You know, I thought he would leave Melania and she would be the new FLOTUS. What happened? God. That'd be great.
0: Gross.
1: Shit.
0: Yeah, so UFC fighter Josh Hokit, H-O-K-I-T.
1: Yes. You had to perform. You performed for the king!
0: Got a huge wave of backlash after he called former First Lady Michelle Obama a man following his match at Trump's White House fight night.
1: Fuck you, Nazi bitch. You took the king's money. You performed for Donald Trump. How sad. You performed for the Nazi.
0: He won, the asshole won by knockout in the second round during his post-fight interview with...
1: Joe Rogan!
0: Joe Rogan!
1: Fuck you, Nazi! Joe Rogan's a Nazi!
0: Hokett randomly blurted out, Joe Obama's a man!
1: You know...
0: The crowd around him cheered, Rogan smiled.
1: There you go, Nazi!
0: The 28-year-old said, am I right, America?
1: There you go, Nazi! Go back to the mothership! Go play with your little Tony Hinchcliffe friends! Go suck each other's dick! Take your fucking steroids, you little Nazi! Fuck you! God, man, this Octagon shit. I mean,
0: Dana White's denouncing him, though.
1: Fuck you, Dana. Go fuck yourself. You took the money, too. You brought that thing to the White House. You performed for the king. How dare you? Traitor.
0: Trump says, traitors. Trump says he paid for everything.
1: Lies. Lies, Donald. You did not.
0: No, he says Dana paid for
1: everything. Dana paid for everything.
0: Yeah.
1: Oh, did you, Dana?
0: And Dana, I saw an interview with him. He said he paid for the Octagon, definitely.
1: Let me tell you something. If it's my, I can't even tell you how I'd weaponize that IRS. I'd audit you every fucking chance I got for you perform for the king. Shame. Shame. No habeas corpus for you.
0: Shame. All right, let's get to this story. This is a very important story.
1: Okay. Is it about the snakes that are just coming to get us? Ain't shit we can do about it?
0: No,
1: I'm giving up.
0: I don't.
1: Put Merrick Garland in charge of the snake outbreak that's coming. We'll all die.
0: This is... Wait a second. I gotta use it.
1: Never follow up on that story. It would seem like people, everybody, it would be a bipartisan thing. Everybody would be concerned. Oh, we're all going to get more snake encounters. Nobody gives a fuck.
0: This is the Daily Mail.
1: Hello.
0: So, of course, the headline is a paragraph.
1: Yeah.
0: Inside secret revenge plot.
1: Okay.
0: To sabotage Donald Trump Jr.'s relationship. Ugh. How jilted Kimberly Guilfoyle.
1: Damn, I love this story already.
0: Schemed with billionaire ex of Bettina. So Trump Jr.'s new wife, her ex.
1: Okay.
0: Before their own night of bumping and grinding.
1: Okay.
0: Gross.
1: I want to understand this for a second. Wait a second. Can you read that paragraph again?
0: Inside secret revenge plot to sabotage Donald Trump Jr.'s relationship. How jilted Kimberly Guilfoyle schemed with billionaire ex of Bettina.
1: Okay.
0: Before their own night of bumping and grinding.
1: I got it. Thank you for that. who is this guy? Wow. Hey, don't you have a job, Kimberly? She's the head of the state. She's the ambassador.
0: Yeah, that's why they shipped her off.
1: Yeah.
0: As Trump Jr. and Bettina Anderson enjoyed the blissful early days of new marriage, their two high-profile exes have privately wished them nothing but the worst, sources are telling the Daily Mail.
1: Okay.
0: Kimberly Guilfoyle, seething that her then-fiancé Don Jr. dumped her for the much younger Palm Beach socialite.
1: Sorry, Kimberly.
0: Allegedly reached out to Bettina's own ex-fiancé, billionaire William Bo Wrigley
1: of the gum. Listen.
0: Of the Wrigley fortune.
1: Okay.
0: He's totally qualified to have all that money. And as he's probably four generations removed.
1: Where is he from?
0: From Wrigley chewing gum.
1: Oh, yeah.
0: He's a Wrigley billionaire.
1: Bettina is an asset for somebody. Someone's handling her and paying her to give them information. And that's just the way it is. I mean, all these people are, it's a billionaire's kid.
0: So Guilfoyle allegedly reached out to him, to Wrigley, to hatch a plot for revenge.
1: Right, right.
0: Multiple sources, says the Daily Mail,
1: but they also
0: have revealed.
1: They also hooked up. Is that?
0: Well, we'll get there.
1: What an evening.
0: One source close to the situation said, when they found out that Don and Bettina were dating, Kimberly and Beau teamed up to break them up. It was the most unholy of alliances. Let's just put it that way, says one of their sources.
1: Okay.
0: The plan
1: Ooh.
0: Was to spread the word that Bettina, the Palm Beach socialite.
1: Yes.
0: Was. But this is what's so funny. This is going to be their big bombshell.
1: Okay.
0: She was a social. Bettina's a social climber who's only pursuing Don Jr. not for love, but for wealth, celebrity, and power.
1: Oh, man. Wait, George Clooney's nephew wasn't available?
0: Fucking duh.
1: Right.
0: You think any of these scumbags in this Palm Beach dating circle or whatever you fucking are talking about, this social circle, are going to give a rat's ass about the fact that some woman may be going after some billionaire because of his money?
1: And while they're doing this, sorry, I hate to ask this irritating question. Who is minding the store in Greece? Who's in charge of the State Department over there? Because it's Greece, but it ain't bullshit. I mean, there's stuff to do over there, right, I assume? Like, who's doing what she usually does?
0: She's got staff.
1: God, man.
0: When they're not putting oil on her thighs.
1: Oh, man, that's true. Well, it's Greece. You got olive oil.
0: According to the source, Guilfoyle 57 and Wrigley 62 met in December 2024 to discuss tactics.
1: Oh, listen to this romance.
0: Around the same time, their exes were exclusively photographed holding hands by the Daily Mail, the Daily Mail.
1: God, this is the real world, but with billionaires or something.
0: Weeks later, Guilfoyle and Wrigley were seen dancing together at a fundraiser Wrigley was co-chairing at the Trendy Breakers in Palm Beach. Guilfoyle, who still owns a home in Jupiter, Florida with Don Jr.
1: Damn!
0: They must not have sold it yet. Was nursing humiliation after the relationship was formally called off to the public.
1: She's nursing humiliation. I love that. Well, God, what are you going to do with that property? Sell it or?
0: Well, one source close to the two former couples says Kimberly is determined not to be seen as a loser. She's,
1: wait, hold for laughs.
0: She's.
1: Oh, wait, I got to sit down. Too late. The best is yet to come.
0: She's wild with jealousy about Bettina and has since made every effort to make sure she is seen with wealthy men. Very heavy hitters.
1: Listen, to the producers and writers of The Diplomat, what fiction did you guys weave over there, man? Because this is how it used. This is the real story. This is the real story.
0: Wrigley has... a source... Wait, the Daily Mail reached out to Guilfoyle, Wrigley, Don Jr., and Bettina for comment. Surprisingly, I don't think they heard. A Bettina insider shared, all this story really shows is just how jealous and petty Guilfoyle really is.
1: Yeah, congratulations, Greece.
0: A source close to Guilfoyle, though,
1: yes,
0: says that Wrigley reached out to her. Not the other way around.
1: This sounds like a 90210 episode. Totally. So this is such.
0: He apparently shared concerns he'd had from his previous relationship with Bettina, including serious issues he felt Don should be aware of.
1: Whoa! Wait. Do we have the issues?
0: No.
1: Damn. I want to know what those issues are. Shelby, find that out. What issues?
0: Right.
1: I mean, because I always thought it was weird that they got together, and just for the fact that I don't know, anybody's like, I don't want to be with that guy. I don't know.
0: Wrigley was nursing his own fresh wounds when he met up with Guilfoyle at the fundraiser in Palm Beach in February 2025. Days earlier,
1: he's a billionaire.
0: He had separated from his third wife, author Sue Hostetler, whom he started dating shortly after his breakup with Bettina.
1: I'm a billionaire. Nobody wants to be with me.
0: Hostetler served as co-chair to the annual Everglades Foundation gala that night.
1: Oh, sounds like a lot of work.
0: But was a no-show.
1: You're the co-chair of a party? Are you gonna have a
0: This led to some curious stares among the guests who weren't aware of Wrigley's breakup yet, and saw him bumping and grinding with Guilfoyle on the dance floor.
1: Oh, my God. That is shit. Man, that is...
0: What trash.
1: I got to wipe my memory clean. What were they doing, the Macarena? Or what? Jeez, man.
0: Oh, my God.
1: What are they raising money for? Was it fundraising?
0: Everglades Foundation.
1: The Everglades Foundation, the very people that are building houses in Florida, owning mansions, draining the swamps. Fuck off. You don't care about the Everglades.
0: Other sources say the encounter was hardly romantic. The only thing the two had in common was ill will toward Bettina.
1: What do you want?
0: Trump Jr.
1: Come on, that's not fair. That's all they have. These people don't have
0: According
1: feelings.
0: To insiders, the pair helped facilitate some of the negative media coverage about the lovebirds that ensued, mostly about Bettina.
1: Thank you for your service. I love that.
0: Their Palm Beach contacts were eager to spread the word about Bettina's family scandals and portray her as a calculating social climber intent on manipulating wealthy men to support her socialite lifestyle.
1: What is going on in Palm Beach? I mean, is that where Mar-a-Lago is?
0: Yeah.
1: Okay. So Jeffrey Epstein, and that's Palm Beach?
0: Yeah.
1: Okay.
0: I think so.
1: Is everybody in Palm Beach bad? I'm asking because I don't think I've been there.
0: Well, it's rich white people.
1: Right. I'm just saying, do you guys have anything to do aside from crime, molesting kids, going to Jeffrey Epstein Island, doing all this weird shit? And then I'm supposed to believe you throw a charity gala for the fucking Everglades?
0: Another Palm Beach socialite is that what's on their resume? I'm a socialite.
1: Well, it's honest. They don't have anything else to offer the planet. They're socialites.
0: Who's known Bettina since childhood, told the Daily Mail, Kim got in contact with all of us.
1: Right.
0: Guilfoyle.
1: She rallied the troops.
0: The negative buzz about Bettina didn't affect the couple's decision to move their romance forward. They finally got engaged and then tied the knot. Don Jr. married 48, married Bettina 39 in a private ceremony in West Palm Beach. And then had a lavish ceremony on the private island of Little Pipe Cay in the Bahamas.
1: You ruined it. I bet you littered all over the fucking place.
0: The Daily Mail has revealed the couple now can't wait to start a family.
1: God, Don, how many fucking kids are you going to have?
0: And this time, she didn't sign a prenup with Wrigley. So she's got money.
1: Oh, wow. Okay.
0: But it said this time around, Bettina did sign a prenup.
1: Oh, shit. Because she doesn't want to give any money away to Don, right?
0: They were never married, Wrigley. That was the sticking point that led Wrigley to end his own engagement to her. 2017, she wouldn't sign a prenup.
1: You know, do these people have feelings? I mean, can this billionaire actually fall in love with somebody? I mean, do they have the ability to feel things?
0: No.
1: Right, because they're a billionaire. God. Bettina or Bettina?
0: Bettina. With an N.
1: Man. Kimberly, listen, you're being spiteful. I mean, I love it. I enjoy it. But you need to go to Greece, get your shit together, and do your fucking job. I listened to a whole podcast about how the station chief of the CIA, I think it was in the 80s or something, got killed in Greece, man. I mean, you got a lot of shit going on over there. Why is she in charge of Greece? Why didn't we give her a country that's not in Europe? Or so, what country should she be in charge of? Greece seems like kind of work oriented. There's stuff to
0: really?
1: Do. Yes, absolutely. Absolutely. That and when you
0: I
1: know,
0: mean, I agree. Probably every ambassadorship you have shit to do, but
1: yeah.
0: But I don't know. It's Greece.
1: Yeah.
0: How hard is it in Greece right now?
1: Well, that's what they're saying.
0: It doesn't sound like she's, all the news reports, it doesn't seem like she's having a hard time at all. She's out partying.
1: Yeah.
0: And socializing and being seen with rich dudes to
1: listen. Hey,
0: try to make Don Jr. jelly.
1: Hey, how does it go? When you're an ambassador of a country, like when you're Scott Brown in charge of New Zealand, you call and say, hey, Donald, here's what I got done this week. This is what I'm working on next week. Is that the thing or how does that work? You should have shit to do there, man.
0: They say that when Bettina went after Wrigley, the relationship was fast and furious. She pushed to get engaged very quickly.
1: Gross.
0: So they did get engaged, but then she wouldn't sign a prenup.
1: Damn. Why not? Don't you love him?
0: Oh, my God. They already sent out invites. They were planning to marry
1: in Ireland
0: and had already sent out invitations detailing the extravagant multi-day celebration.
1: Don't make God, you know.
0: It was a five-night affair.
1: For your wedding, Donald. Wait, this is Don Jr.'s wedding.
0: No, this was Wrigley and Bettina.
1: Oh, you fucking billionaire.
0: Before, and then when she wouldn't sign the prenup, he called it off.
1: Hey, we're not taxing this. Wait, is he from America? Is he? He's not.
0: Yeah.
1: Not getting taxed enough. That's why we need the death tax, right? Because he inherited all this from the Wrigley family.
0: Absolutely.
1: Well, but the part of this story that sort of was not, there's not enough details about and what went down and nothing, Lord. I just want to understand, like, how did you end up hooking up with Kimberly Guilfoyle? I mean, that's not explained to me.
0: How did she go from Gavin Newsom to fucking Don Jr.?
1: I think the question is, what's wrong with Gavin fucking Newsom? I mean, why did you end up marrying Kimberly Guilfoyle? There must be something totally
0: fucked
1: up.
0: Weeks before the big day, Wrigley, who's worth over $3.6 billion.
1: Oh, my God.
0: And I'm sure he earned every penny. Demanded Bettina sign a prenup to protect his fortune in the event of a divorce. When she refused, he promptly canceled the wedding. He wrote an email in the middle of the night to everybody invited to the wedding saying it was off.
1: You sent an email? Did he blind Carmen?
0: He
1: or
0: kicked her out of his $98 million estate in North Palm Beach and had her give up various perks of their relationship, including access to his fleet of cars, credit cards, credentials, and club memberships.
1: She had a boat whenever she needed it when she dated this
0: guy. He dispatched a staff member to retrieve the ring.
1: Damn! If they didn't get it, I cut it off her finger. She wouldn't give it back. You sent your assistant to go get the fucking ring. God, these billionaires, they are not of this planet.
0: A source close to Ambassador Guilfoyle said she remains focused on serving her country and fulfilling.
1: Come on.
0: Pause for
1: laughs. Come on!
0: She remains focused on serving her country and fulfilling a lifelong dream to work in administration where she is making a difference in the world.
1: Oh, I hope not, because it would be a bad difference. I hope you're not doing Greece dirty and ruining that country for us. You know what I mean? God, you're the ambassador.
0: What fucking trash. I mean, just a lot of them.
1: Madam Ambassador. Madam Ambassador.
0: Yeah.
1: God, it's like you're an ambassador from a country that has like an octagon UFC ring on the White House lawn. Something like that. I can't believe it. So embarrassing. Really. So are you going to see this guy?
0: It's insane.
1: Hey, Kimberly, are you going to see the billionaire again or what? Are they still dating?
0: Which billionaire?
1: The one she...
0: Wrigley, you mean?
1: Yes. Are they still together? No.
0: That was early on.
1: Shit. I guess now it's just time to, you know, focus on the job, huh? Focus on the job. Have you been to your office? Did she supposedly have an office that was like crazy? Like, am I?
0: Yeah. She didn't she
1: put a basketball court up there? Some bullshit.
0: Right. So she put a basketball court so she could watch the pro Greek teams practice.
1: Is that normal? Is that a normal duty?
0: Go out there and hang with them.
1: Man of ambassador.
6: Hi, guys.
1: What? Is that normal? Is that normal behavior? Is that what the State Department usually does? I don't remember Kerry Russell doing that.
0: Joe Scarborough said there's new reporting about craziness at the White House.
1: Yes.
0: Specifically, melting down.
1: Ooh, I love it.
0: Over the possibility of possible future indictments.
1: Dude, Donald, there's got to be people out there. I'm sure there's somebody out there. I don't know who's going to be the next attorney general, but I hope you're sadistic, and I hope you go to bed if you're the attorney general, you wake up in the morning, Donald Trump's not in jail. Oh, I'm so
0: depressed. These rats are starting to realize, though, that they will likely become subjects of criminal prosecution.
1: Oh, hell yeah!
0: New York Times correspondents Maggie Haberman, Jonathan Swan, this is, you know, for their book.
1: Yes.
0: Reported that Deputy Chief of Staff Stephen Miller proposed suspending habeas corpus to speed up mass deportations. Both he and Vice President J.D. Vance pushed the president to invoke the Insurrection Act in Minnesota. This was after they had already gunned down two innocent Americans for doing just that, for protesting.
1: So she's saying that by them encouraging Trump to get rid of habeas corpus, they need to go to jail? Is that what she means?
0: Yeah.
1: Right, right. What's that part in, what is it, Monty Python? Crucifixion!
0: Oh, right. Crucifixion on the left.
1: You guys should be scared, because my thing would be the only justice for you guys. I mean, you ruined this country to die penniless in jail, right? I mean, you don't get to take those Irish socks to jail with you, JD.
0: They said, looks like a place where a lot of lawyers in the future are going to start discovery in their investigations, whether it's a Democratic Congress, whether it is with prosecutors, because the president may try to pardon a lot of people.
1: Right.
0: He's not going to be able to pardon the entire government. And these just seem to be clearly illegal acts or a conspiracy to commit illegal acts.
1: Sounds like RICO. Sounds like RICO. It's not just for mobsters. Wait, these are mobsters. RICO's perfect for these people.
0: Yeah.
1: And I want to keep the octagon up. Little Marco's in the octagon in jail, orange jumpsuit with Trump, J.D. Vance, Stephen Miller. Everybody's in the octagon.
0: Trump's France appearance fuels new health concerns. Death warmed over, it says.
1: Ouch! Who says that?
0: Experts are raising questions about Trump's health after photo and video footage showed the now octogenarian traveling between back-to-back events across the ocean. Trump went from Sunday night's UFC Freedom 250 event at the White House to France for the G7 to discuss the next steps in the deal with Iran to stop the military conflict, blah, blah, blah.
1: He traveled to discuss that fucking 1.5-page fucking bullshit document? That's not
0: necessary. Well, it's a G7. Yeah, the political commentators reacted to Trump's appearance in Evian-les-Bains, France, with Macron. One author wrote, the White House is trying to project Trump as the president who never stops working, going right from the UFC thing to Paris and nailing down the agreement with Iran when others were sleeping. In reality, he looks and sounds totally spent. How much longer can they keep the plate spinning?
1: That's right.
0: Another person wrote, Trump does not look like a man that's in full control of his faculties.
1: Right.
0: Okay. Aaron Rupar, a journalist, wrote, Trump looks like death warmed over.
1: That's right. Now we're getting to it. Finally, guys, thank you for starting to talk about this. You did it with Biden 24/7, wall-to-wall coverage, how he's senile, blah, blah, blah. Yes.
0: One commentator said, blank eyes, a portal to hell.
1: That's not a compliment, Donald. Shit, Melania's like, no shit. Welcome to my world. Do you think Melania has made eye contact with him in the last 6 months?
0: She had to at the UFC event or something. It's like probably in her contract.
1: Ooh, are his pupils constricting or is he done? She probably wakes up, rolls over and says, maybe this is the day. Oh, look at that. Fog on the mirror. Sad.
0: Good morning. I can't do her voice. My voice is fucked.
1: Oh my God.
0: His what have voice we got here? Fucked. Only about 5 minutes left here.
1: Shit.
0: Whose voice? Trump. Yeah.
1: Hey, everybody, quit with the dementia, because I don't want, when he's on, we see, he has to stand trial, and he is mentally sound to stand trial. I don't want to hear this dementia shit. He's alert. Cameraman, office, TV, porcupine, whatever the fuck.
0: We've got, they've got another guy. Another one of these Republicans that, do you remember the last election?
1: The one during the pandemic or the one before that? Right after?
0: Some of these scumbag Republicans were caught putting people on the ballot with the same name.
1: Of course, yes.
0: As their opponent.
1: Matt Gaetz did that, right?
0: So that it would dilute enough votes to, you know, maybe give them an advantage.
1: See, that's what I mean. And that's evil and wrong and everything. But listen, Democrats, that's aside. They want to win. I will say that. They're trying. That is shameless.
0: Well, they just caught another one in Alaska.
1: That's crazy.
0: Senator Dan Sullivan.
1: Okay.
0: Got good news Monday as an Alaska elections official formally disqualified a candidate who filed to run against him. This candidate's name is Dan Sullivan.
1: So wait, just because my name's the same name as the guy I'm running against, I can't run?
0: Not if you come out of nowhere.
1: Right. Well.
0: The battle may not be over, it says, though. The decision by Alaska Division Elections Director Carol Beecher was already signaled late last week. Came down officially Monday with a letter to the challenger. He's probably, I'm sure, going to sue.
1: Yeah.
0: The letter said, on review of the complaints and other information in the division,

0: He filed to run under the Republican Party despite no history or affiliation with it.
1: Yeah.
0: And his campaign website uses a color scheme suspiciously similar to the incumbent senator's campaign website.
1: God damn it, guys. See, this is something about the Republicans that we all just sort of have to understand. They're never going to not cheat. Okay? They're never going to not cheat. They're never going to stop. That's so blatant.
0: But he's fucking with a Republican, so...
1: I see. Oh.
0: Whoa, okay. Maybe he's a Democrat, or I don't know. This time it's...
1: If that's our side doing it?
0: It might be.
1: Ooh, kudos. Thank you for trying, someone. Thank you. God, could you imagine Hakeem Jeffries doing something so crazy?
2: Let me just write a letter.
1: I mean, that's impressive if our side did that to fuck with their primary. I love that. I don't hate that.
0: You can come in here. Don't start barking in here.
1: So they're trying to... yeah. They're trying to hurt a guy
0: that would be
1: a harder person to beat than the other person. Is strategery on our side?
0: Well, I don't know about that.
1: Wow. We never have strategery. I don't know. I hope that's the case.
0: There's allegations that the candidate, look at this, candidate has ties to a consultant who has supported Democrats in the past.
1: That our party ain't doing that. As much as I would love that somebody in our party was like, ooh, look at this plan I came up with, other than hope and joyful warrior bullshit. That's something, at least.
0: The Alaska, I love this name of this paper, The Alaska Landmine, wrote,
1: what?
0: Decoy Dan could decide to take the matter to courts.
1: The Landmine is the name of the paper.
0: Yeah, this comes after the incumbent senator raged about what he saw as an effort to confuse voters and nefariously split the vote against him. Hey. He's not in it to win it. He's in it to rig it, said Sonal, the real senator. I mean, you can't make this shit up, right?
1: You know that you can't. And if that's our side doing some strategery.
0: Well, I don't. It's shenaniganry.
1: I'm tired of losing.
0: Yeah, but that's
1: we are shenanigans.
0: That
1: we
0: stuff
1: do shenanigans.
0: Is illegal, I think.
1: Right,
0: we should be.
1: I just don't think we're above it. Our party ain't above that. But I can't imagine us actually doing it. That's probably just some Republican doing it to another Republican.
0: James Carville's predicting that Trump will quit within a year.
1: You predicted some other shit, James. It was bullshit. I mean, you are funny. You know, come on.
0: Carville said, Trump has no earthly idea what's coming for him. They're not telling him. The vote against him in November is going to be like breathtaking.
1: I hope so.
0: He can't stay awake. Says he's bored with the Iran war. I'm telling you, this guy by Easter 2027 is just going to walk away from this job. He's just going to fucking walk away because he doesn't have any idea what it's going to be like when he comes to grips with the massive, I mean, it's going to be massive rejection of him.
1: Hey, James, I watch you on these interviews and you're always at home in your chair, you know, and I think it's probably fun. I think it'd be fun to hang out with him for an afternoon.
0: Oh, yeah. I think he'd have some great stories. Get him drunk and
1: you smoke
0: and
1: weed?
0: Yapping.
1: Does he smoke weed?
0: I don't know. I don't know why not. Although Louisiana, I don't know if he's still living there.
1: God, could you imagine if you're the pig that arrests James Carville for rolling a blunt? Shame on you. Oh, my God.
0: Let's get out of here. Thanks for joining us, everyone. We'll be back on Wednesday at the usual time. Blah, blah, blah. Thanks for buying shit through the Amazon link at crabdiving.com/Amazon. 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
1: 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Oh, so freaking Vile.
0: Instagram.
1: Did I say Instagram?
0: Yeah, I can't remember when I posted on Instagram.
1: Yeah,
0: I do have it. Thanks for everything, everybody. We'll hit you up again on Wednesday.
1: Sorry, Greece.
0: Thoughts and prayers to Kimberly Guilfoyle.
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0: What do you have to lose by trying something new like Trump? What the hell do you have to lose? You have to lose. You have to lose.
1: Mr. Trump is so stupid. My God, my God.
0: We won with poorly educated. I love the poorly educated.
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0: But you know what? 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
6: 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Hey, hey, hey, what is up? What's going on, everyone? Thanks for joining and listening. Join us on our social media at Crab Diving on the Twitter or on Blue Sky, which I'll fire up in a second. Fire? Oh, my God. I've been here a while. But I don't, you know, the here in Pensacola, I don't think the accents are that prevalent. Do you?
7: Yeah.
6: Or do I just not notice it?
7: You just...
6: But I just said,
7: get out there in the rabble.
6: I just said fire.
7: Fire. Fuck you, motherfucker.
6: I did live in Texas for a minute.
7: Yeah. But I'm trying to think what people say. It's like,
6: the only thing I picked up in Texas was y'all.
7: Y'all.
6: Because it's just easy.
7: Give me a cigarette.
6: Yeah.
7: That's one thing they say here. That should be our, can I have a cigarette? Should be the state motto.
6: It's okay if you're 15.
7: Give me a cigarette. I want a cigarette. That's all bars are. You go to bars and people are outside just asking people for cigarettes. And it's like, God, you motherfuckers.
6: Yeah, that was a culture shock because Chicago obviously was getting pretty anti-smoking everywhere when I left. L.A. was really getting anti-smoking.
7: Yeah.
6: In bars and everything and at work and everywhere. You have to go outside, you know, to the designated smoker areas. And
7: except actors trying to not get fat.
6: That was kind of the culture shock. Part of the culture shock movement here was that it's like, wow, it's like being in Europe again.
7: No, it's not. That's the
6: well, yeah, I do apologize.
7: What
6: to
7: part of Europe?
6: Most parts of Europe.
7: Good, man.
6: Thanks for buying shit through the Amazon link, crabdiving.com/Amazon. Use that link every time you go to buy shit. I'm working on it, Sheldon.
7: What's wrong with a dog?
6: I'm working on it. It's the Kong toy, oh. And I've got this bacon treat that your mom sent.
7: Oh, okay.
6: That I'm using to stuff Kong toy, and apparently she smells something different, so she's going nuts.
7: She wants her food.
6: Commie Pinko Liberal, HuffPo. Oh, big red news. Newsom, Trump DOJ investigating me. Well, of course they are.
7: Ah, bullshit. It's all bullshit. You can't even believe anything out of this fucking administration. Settle it in the octagon, Gavin.
6: California Governor Gavin Newsom, Democrat, really, said on Monday the Department of Justice, in quotes,
7: yes,
6: is investigating him and his wife without stating what the Justice Department could be investigating.
7: Ooh, what lies.
6: Newsom, one of Trump's fiercest critics, said in a video posted on YouTube, federal agents have knocked on the doors of family, friends, and former employees, not because they found a crime, but because they're simply trying to find one.
7: Never believe, never give them the benefit of the doubt. Never believe them. I know
6: we don't believe Gavin or we Trump. Don't believe Trump.
7: Oh, nothing okay. Out of that Trump. He's lying about that war. It's a lot worse than it is on us.
6: Yes.
7: We don't know yet. He's lying about this.
6: Well, and this alleged deal is
7: yes.
6: It's better off for the Iranians than the JCPOA was.
7: But it's a deal. It's a quote comprehensive understanding. Nothing comprehensive is 1.5 fucking pages of bullet points. I'm sorry. That ain't comprehensive. That's the definition of not comprehensive.
6: That was a hefty read for Trump.
7: It's a summary. It's a summary. He doesn't care. He's going to keep this war going. He wants to make money off trading oil or some shit. Fuck him. Fuck you, Trump, and all these. You're investigating Gavin Newsom. Jeez. And fuck these cops doing his bidding. Fuck you.
6: Since retaking office, Trump has turned the Justice Department into a tool of his own resentments, targeting perceived enemies with prosecutions that range from questionable to baseless.
7: That is an abuse of motherfucking power, right? That's abuse of power. Shit, man. Impeaching for that. Why not? I mean, we did it before. It didn't matter. But at least you could do it. Oh, yeah.
8: I have to get my plug for my fan.
7: That's an abuse of power. And listen, it doesn't matter, though. Fuck that. Let's investigate Gavin Newsom. What? How are the Republicans investigating everybody? And we didn't put one motherfucker in jail when we had the chance. Merrick Garland, go fuck yourself forever. That is you are the reason we have all they these got, stories. You're the reason.
6: They got Carter Page.
7: Listen to me. You are the reason, Merrick Garland, we are in this shit. You are the reason that SAID was defunded and all those kids died. I'm sorry, but let's think about it that way. Because you were feckless and you were impotent as an attorney general. You didn't protect us. You betrayed us. You're why we have this podcast right now. If you had put him in jail, I don't know what the fuck we'd be talking about. What would we be talking about? Nothing.
6: God, who the hell knows?
7: It sure is boring.
6: DeSantis, probably. I mean,
7: he sure is boring in this Kamala administration. Yeah.
6: Since retaking office, I read that this wouldn't be the first time Trump manufactured criminal or corruption concerns about a presidential candidate. In 2019, Trump tried to blackmail Ukrainian President Volodymyr Zelensky into announcing a corruption investigation into Joe Biden ahead of the 2020 presidential election. This call led to Trump's first impeachment.
7: God. Fuck you, Donald.
6: First impeachment.
7: Fuck you, Donald. But fuck you for the Democrats that never fought like they should have. Why do these? Here's what we can learn from the Republicans. They fight so much, they put the octagon in the White House. We're so afraid of our own shadows. We can't say anything mean. It has to be proper, and we can't break decorum. Here we are. The country's getting fucked. Because we're wimps. My God.
6: That is the headline over at the HuffPost.
7: That's right.
6: I'm just looking at a couple of these.
7: One more thought. I know. I don't mean to filibuster here, but listen to me. Merrick, you know, it's too bad you didn't have the people surrounding Nixon. Because he at least resigned, right? And as horrible as that was, he got off the hook. No admission of guilt, no nothing. Spiro Agnew, no admission of guilt. No. Spiro Agnew had one charge, some bullshit tax charge. Didn't have to give the money back that he took through his extortion. But Nixon just waltz off into the fucking sunset. But at least he wasn't left. At least it was just Gerald Ford. But you fucked us, dude. You fucked us, like, historically fucked.
6: I don't know if Merrick listens, but
7: I will never, as long as we do this podcast, I will never not mention how bad Merrick Garland fucking sucks each episode. It's my job. That's my job. Ugh. The octagon. I mean,
6: So that's the headline at the HuffPo at the Drudge Report.
7: Yes.
6: It says Trump makes Iran great again. War for nothing. $300 billion settlement, big red letters, secret cash deal.
7: Hey, that's right. It wasn't for nothing, though. Reporter, it wasn't for nothing. Trump made money off this war. He absolutely did. So he made money. It was good for him. He's not sad about this. He loves it.
6: That's it. There's no more. Stop.
7: I bet Shelby, look at me for a second. Quiet. I bet you could have written the memorandum? That's what it is, a memorandum of understanding. Does that sound like something the victor of a war has? If you win,
6: everyone's real busy.
7: Right. When you historically, when people win wars, that means they get shit. They don't have to issue, here's a document of understanding of the 6 points. Oh, and by the way, here's a pile of fucking cash. Everybody's gas prices are out through the roof, paying off the Iranians. Wait, they're paying off the Iranians. Who got their dose check?
6: The United States and Iran appear to have reached an agreement which could see the Strait of Hormuz reopened and put an end to the two nations' exchange of fire.
7: Ah, that's funny. Oh, that's funny.
6: The U.S. announced that a peace deal with Iran is now complete, with the Strait set to be reopened without tolls, while Trump has bragged about ending months of blockades on the vital waterway. Questions linger about Tehran's nuclear plans and wider security in the Gulf.
7: Right. It's all fuck. Yes, the Strait is open. However, they will sink a few ships now and then. Go on through. It's fine.
6: I'm going to kill this guy's name. Dr. Katayun.
7: Yes.
6: Shahande.
7: Yeah.
6: Katayun Shahande from the University of London.
7: Ooh, wee wee.
6: Told, this is the Metro. That calling this agreement a peace deal is ambitious at best. She says it's a temporary pause with diplomatic ambitions.
7: It's not even a ceasefire, doctor. You're right. This is what someone losing does. They're in a fight and desperately, Trump's getting richer, but we're losing in the fact that we're running out of these interceptor missiles that we need. Our Navy's getting fucked by their drones and shit. We need to regroup. We're begging for a pause. That's all this is.
6: She's, University of London, so she's getting a stereotypical British accent. She's going to sound like the Queen.
7: Right.
9: This is extremely fragile.
6: Because the hardest questions have not been resolved. Iran's nuclear program, sanctions relief, regional security, Israel's role, and the question of who can give credible guarantees have all effectively been postponed rather than settled. This is a typical
7: bullshit
6: Trump punt.
7: In fact.
6: And claim victory.
7: In fact, this is such bullshit, they can't get a ceasefire. So they got this. That means our people will continue to die over there.
6: Well, and just wait to see who breaks that ceasefire.
7: Yeah.
6: We promise we're not going to drop on Lebanon at all.
7: Right.
6: And then BB sends the rockets.
7: We paid them to stop beating us for a while. We paid them to open the strait for a little bit. This is a toll.
6: Right. So Trump's birthday, he can claim he's... He deserves the Nobel Peace Prize now.
7: Yeah.
6: He's going to say that he stopped this war.
7: Right.
6: Even though he started it at Bibi's behest.
7: You know, this guy has caused so much shit on this planet. I mean, this is a serious question. And our Constitution, for as worthless as it appears to be when you really need it, doesn't give us an off-ramp for Trump. There's no way for us to get rid of him. And that's immoral. It's immoral that the American people can't get rid of a president.
6: Well, they can.
7: How?
6: By impeaching.
7: Would that work? I mean, and then what? They have to drag him away, right?
6: Well, yeah.
7: I mean, he is fucking this country up. It's like, I don't see how you get... The Middle East isn't going to go back to the way it was. After this, why would it? Why would Iran relinquish control? Why would they do that? They know how much control they have over the planet. Good job, Donald.
6: Right. The headline at the WAPO is one of the other links at Drudge Report. Trump sought to break Iran's regime. He settled for reopening Hormuz.
7: You lost, Donald, because you're stupid.
6: The emerging agreement ends a costly war, but leaves Iran's leadership intact and its nuclear future still subject to negotiation.
7: Right, right. That's the exact opposite. You know what he's doing? Vladimir Putin is telling the Russian people a tale, a story, lies about how that war in Ukraine's going. It's the same thing, but we ain't Ukraine. We're Russia. We're fucked.
6: Trump said, ships of the world, start your engines. Let the oil flow.
7: Oh, my. I saw that. You know what? Yeah. Hey, listen.
6: Asshole.
7: I mean, it makes sense. We should have the octagon in there right now. We are white
6: of
7: trash.
6: Course,
7: we should
6: exactly,
7: have
6: yeah.
7: UFC people in there beating the living shit out of each other, ruining the Kennedy Center.
6: The name's gone. By the way.
7: Is it?
6: I have that story. Yeah. They're confirming that the name was taken down. But
7: is there a picture?
6: They put scaffolding up to cover it. They used a cherry picker to put that name up.
7: Yeah.
6: The day after they voted to change the name.
7: Right, right.
6: But for some reason, they needed full draped scaffolding to take the name down because Trump didn't want images of his name getting taken off.
7: Where are my sadistic Democrats at? Where are my sadistic Democrats? Because we need somebody a little sadistic to be AG. Somebody fucking mean, man. Because this is not the Joyful Warrior shit. They fuck with the Kennedy Center. Fuck that. That bothers me. This is the Octagon is in the White House. I mean, we got to have somebody that's not like, oh, I'm going to take a lunch break, Merrick Garland, get a manicure, get my hair. I don't know what the fuck he was doing. I need a sadistic workaholic motherfucker that chain smokes, that drinks coffee. And you know what I mean? Does that make sense? Yeah. Who do we get? I don't want a joyful warrior.
6: As of yesterday, though, the scaffolding was still up.
7: With the cover over it.
6: They took it off. Yeah, they took it off, but they still have the scaffolding up, so you can't see it.
7: This man has to go to jail. The immunity from his family must be done away with, because there's a reason they need the immunity. They must be doing something wrong. Everybody with the name Trump needs to go to jail. Everybody that took his blood money needs to go to jail. Keep those camps open. We got people for them after we're done. Oh, my God. I saw this, the people at the Octagon event, the pre-show, people like walking in and getting interviewed.
6: It was insane. One guy called Michelle Obama a man. Did you see that?
7: I didn't. I watched The Good Liars.
6: Oh, my God.
7: They interviewed
6: people. I've got that headline, too.
7: They're all dumb, though. Listen, I'm sorry. If I'm offending UFC fans, send me a fucking message then. Sorry, snowflakes. But shit, man. No offense, but I always thought maybe we'd keep that culture out of the White House. I don't know. Fuck it, though, right? Jeez, man. It's all trash. What happened to us, America? The Octagon's at the White House, man.
6: Trump's team BS'd a judge into asking for time to remove Trump's name from the Kennedy Center. It was a delay tactic so the scaffolding and tarp could be ready in the wee hours to block the public's view of the removal. Once the tarp was up, the name came down in minutes.
7: Give me a blowtorch and a sledgehammer and a fucking ladder. I'll take that motherfucker down. Come on. We all get blowtorches and ladders and sledgehammers after this is finished. That Arc de Trump, that's got to go down. The Octagon has to go down. The bunker has to go down. We got to put this back. As much as we can we put this back together?
6: This guy says, until we see behind the tarp, we should call it Schrodinger's.
7: Yeah.
6: Kennedy Center.
7: Until I see it down, I don't fucking believe it. You show me. And it's fascism. You believe your eyes because the fascists don't want you to believe their eyes. It ain't down until the tarp's down. I don't believe they fucking did it. The man is lying about this peace agreement. He's fucking up the whole world. I'm sure he would lie about whether or not his name's on that fucking building. Take it down with fire.
6: We've got... Let me see. Yeah, so that's it. The deal, it says $300 billion settlement. Fox News... contributor and Washington Post columnist Mark Thiessen called the Trump administration's plan to establish a $300 billion reconstruction fund for Iran a, quote, disaster.
7: Ah, the guy from Fox said that?
6: Yeah.
7: Oh, that's a disaster. But you love what he says about men and women's sports, don't you, big boy?
6: During a conversation on CBS earlier that morning, Vice President J.D. Vance was asked, the Iranians are saying that they're going to have access to a $300 billion reconstruction fund. True or false? J.D. Vance said, well, Ed, that's the sort of thing they could have access to, funded by the Gulf Coast Coalition, so long as they honor their end of the obligation. I think that one of the things you're going to see, Ed, and people have to be skeptical of this, is that the hardliners in the Iranian system will overemphasize the benefits that Iran gets while underemphasizing all the things that they have to concede and all the things they have to provide in order to get these benefits. In other words, don't believe the actual terms of the deal that the Iranians are quoting. Because they're going to say they got all this stuff and we're not getting anything, but we got a whole lot.
7: Yeah. Yeah. Hey, Ron Howard, why not add to that movie you did all about J.D. Vance, a scene where he re-explains what happened in World War II to a bunch of people? Because he did that, right? He went over to Europe and said, here's what actually was going on with the Nazis.
6: Yeah, there's something. Yeah, he did that. And he pissed off Europe in some way.
7: J.D. Vance is a very angry guy, man.
6: Did you see he said that he's going to wait until after the midterms, and then he's going to have a conversation with his wife about whether he wants to run for president?
7: I don't believe that. Usha, what's your name, Usha?
6: Mm-hmm.
7: Usha, you're taking that blood money from that Nazi, which makes you a what? A Nazi. Do you ever talk to him?
6: Who talk to who?
7: I mean, do you think Usha and JD are in love? Like, do they get along with anybody?
6: I don't think so.
7: Yeah. I mean, I just can't imagine.
6: I can't imagine that anybody like hangs out with them for fun.
7: See, without
6: ulterior motives, you know, trying to suck up to the vice president, possible future president.
7: Shit. Hey, Usha, I'm sorry, but I think your husband should go in the octagon with, who should he fight? Who gets him and Marco should duke it out.
6: I'm anti-violence.
7: No, but we're just watching them.
6: I'd watch.
7: Right, there you go.
6: If they voluntarily did it.
7: Well, I mean, you know, I'm going to make it seem like they did. Or fuck them.
6: Secret cash deal is the headline. It's Israel Hayom. I don't know the politics of this news site, but it sounds like they're not happy. Trump secretly approved Qatar-Iran cash deal. Diplomatic officials confirmed Washington secretly authorized Doha to transfer funds to Tehran in exchange for freedom of navigation in the Strait of Hormuz and immunity from attacks. We paid them off to open up the strait. Yeah.
7: Immunity from attacks.
6: Right.
7: We want immunity from attacks. Trump is like, oh, Iran, please, daddy, don't attack me anymore when I go through the strait. Please, please. What about all the oil from Venezuela? What about that, though?
6: Right. Well, no, he sold that and put the money in.
7: Into Barron's account or something?
6: Into an account in, where is it, Saudi or UAE or something like that?
7: Typical rapist move.
6: This was a deliberate and conscious course of action by the U.S. administration, which allowed its Navy to turn a blind eye to the arrangement in complete contradiction of its declared policy. Oh, they're not happy with this.
7: They don't like the deal.
6: This paper, but I don't know, you know, I don't know if this is a conservative.
7: Everybody always knows what we're saying. Sometimes I listen to these guys that
6: they're
7: like,
6: well, never I know what they're saying.
7: Fucking speak.
6: I know which side they're taking. I don't know what side they usually take. Do you know what I mean? Like, I don't know if.
7: How they lean.
6: I don't know if they're on, if it's Bibi's people and the people that agree with him that are pissed.
7: Yeah.
6: Or if it's more of the mainstream Israelis who, there's a lot of them that feel like we do here.
7: Well, go get your guy. Oh, you can't either.
6: Right.
7: Do you have anything in
6: Well, they are. This next election, he's sweating bullets because things ain't looking good for his government in this next election. He'll probably try to pull that bullshit of we're in the middle of a war. Yeah. Well, no, he can't now.
7: It's a problem.
6: He'll start something.
7: Yeah.
6: He'll false flag something.
7: The problem with having these, like our fucking loser forefather slave owner fucks that cobbled together this fucking constitution without a thought in their head about the future. They should have thought about, like, what if you have someone in office that doesn't, whose heart isn't in the right place? Because that's what it's for. Otherwise, it's toothless. The idea is that nobody would do anything as crazy as Donald Trump.
6: Well, but
7: feckless.
6: He's got a complicit Congress. That's the problem.
7: Right, right. Again, what if that? What if the shit hits the fan? There is no clause for what if the shit hits the fan. What are we supposed to do about it?
6: Because you vote them out of office.
7: Yeah, but that doesn't. That is right. But what about impeachment? Why is that toothless?
6: So it's not toothless.
7: It is.
6: It's not if you have people of decency and honor.
7: Right.
6: But the Republican Party is just gone. See, as far as representatives. Yeah.
7: See, our government, hey, dumbass slave-owning fucking forefathers, our government's full of shitheads, absolute shitheads, and you gave us no recourse, honestly. Jeez.
6: Those are your headlines, everybody. Yay!
7: I get it, though, right? Here's why. Because they're writing, how did they write with, like, they found a goose, they pluck a feather out of the goose's wing, and then dip it in ink made of squid intestines, and then they wrote on parchment made from a buffalo, right? Is that about how it is?
6: I mean, well, they had paper by this time. They? Yeah,
7: oh,
6: yeah.
7: Good job, dickheads. You have paper. Wow. Slaves made that for you, probably. I mean, I'm just saying, I get why it's hard to add shit and rewrite stuff, right? That's a big pain because of the way you have to, but shitty job.
6: Stocks hit record high though today.
7: See, Trump loves it. See, this is the real victory. He didn't care about this fucking war. He's bored of it. He's like, please, Daddy, quit bombing me. Please, we'll give you money. That's what this is. I'm tired of this. I want to have the octagon and, you know, go back to raping and drinking Diet Coke all day.
6: Stocks rally on U.S.-Iran deal to reopen Hormuz. The Dow jumped 450 points to a record high. The S&P and NASDAQ soared after the U.S. and Iran reached a 60-day ceasefire deal.
7: Man, President Pfeiffer is just going to be a reckoning with Wall Street. I don't know. Maybe I'll shut it the fuck down.
6: This would have been a good day options trade day.
7: Right. They don't even want to pay a capital gains, right? Not capital gains, but that. They just paid, these rich assholes just paid something for each trade.
6: What?
7: It would help.
6: That's, who talked about that? Was it Mamdani?
7: You have.
6: And well, yeah, but I think Mamdani has specifically talked about it too.
7: Mamdani.
6: A tiny, you know, like a tenth of a, or hundredth of a cent tax.
7: That's it.
6: Per transaction. But they're doing hundreds of thousands of transactions a second. It's going to pile up. I mean, I agree. I think it should be a little bit more, but...
7: I would bury these fuckers.
6: But it is a tiny, tiny amount that they were proposing.
7: I would bury you Wall Street fuckers in taxes and regulations until you bitched and moaned and cried.
6: It's like trading places.
7: That's right.
6: Right? They were skimming under half cent or whatever it was. Dan Aykroyd figured it out, right?
7: Is Dan Aykroyd alive? He's alive, right? Hey, man, you should have won an Oscar for that scene where you're dressed up, where you're shit-faced. You dressed up as Santa Claus to sneak into your old job's
6: That's it.
7: Christmas
6: Absolutely.
7: Party. Dude, I have trouble eating salmon because of that. Because he went to the buffet at this Christmas party he snuck into dressed up as Santa. And he lifted a slab of salmon and put it in his Santa Claus outfit.
6: Right.
7: And then he was eating it through the beard. God, Dan Aykroyd, how could you do that, man? That makes me so
6: great movie.
7: Really great movie.
6: We
7: didn't learn anything from it, though. We
6: don't learn shit.
7: We don't learn shit. Everybody to the octagon, beat the fuck out of each other. I saw so many people interviewed that was going to that event, and it's like, it's sad. And in this country that stupid people vote, it is heartbreaking.
6: Well, what can you do?
7: I don't know. Something better than what we're doing. I don't know. I mean, but they're dumb as fuck, though. I mean, and they get a say. It's like, these stupid people should not get a say and should be happy that somebody's voting. Like, you're not even voting your own self-interest. You know, like when you do things in your own self-interest, like when you're outside and it's raining.
6: Like
7: and And rather than looking up at the sky and opening your mouth and taking in water until you drown, maybe you open an umbrella or you go inside where it's not raining. But you're stupid. You might not do that. But you get to vote? Fuck off.
6: That Asimov quote?
7: What is that?
6: Isaac Asimov, you know, the prolific writer. There's a, let me see if I can find it. I have it on my spreadsheet, in fact. For just such an occasion, there is a cult of ignorance in the United States, and there always has been. The strain of anti-intellectualism has been a constant thread winding its way through our political and cultural life, nurtured by the false notion that democracy means that my ignorance is just as good as your knowledge.
7: Oh my God, dig that motherfucker up and reanimate him. That's what I'm saying. That's what I'm saying.
6: That's made me think of it.
7: Hey, MTV, rock the vote. Fuck you, man. Let's all get out there and vote, even if you're stupid. Isaac Asimov is a real author, right? He's a real author. He's not like these religious guys that write a book, right? So so we're not going to value his opinion. Send me that quote. I love that. Oh, that's beautiful. Yeah, too bad. There's a bunch of dumbasses, so gas is more expensive. We got rid of the nuclear weapons treaty. You know, that what was that treaty he got us at? The SALT treaty? Too bad. The Obama, Iran deal gone.
6: Paris Accords.
7: Yeah, Paris Accords. Hey, fuck it, though. Everybody's equal. It's a democracy, even though we elect people based on a system from slavery, the Electoral College. We're going to pretend it's a democracy. But in the interest of pretending this bullshit government we have, lots of people die and starve. Wow. Happy birthday, America. What the fuck?
6: Happy birthday, America.
7: Shit, man. You fucking forefathers. All this time ironing these lacy, frilly shirts and your fucking tights and shit and your wigs. Spent all this time combing out your wigs. You never imagined in the Second Amendment that somebody would have something better than a musket. You dumb fucks. Shit. How long? We got to stop sucking the dick of the Constitution 24/7. I mean, it ain't that great. It fucking sucks, man. Not to be negative. Yes, irritating.
6: Not to be negative, but
7: let's have
6: to be negative.
7: Right. Let's like the Octagon. Is that coming down?
6: I don't know. I mean, I would assume they would start that today, right?
7: I would start it today. I'd get some gasoline and start that shit today. I mean, it looks like Six Flags over Georgia. Like, if you don't know, that's the Octagon. It looks like a roller coaster. The White House ain't nothing more than Dave and Buster's with a bunch of Nazis. It looks like Dave and Buster's. Why not bumper cars then? The bumper cars. Maybe it should be a water park. I want the White House to be converted to a water park.
6: Yeah,
7: I'm sorry. I don't mean to Karen out today, but geez, this is impossible, these people.
6: I'm trying to see if there's any news saying that they started taking it down or not. Or
7: Leave it up. It should be up because that's who we are. We aren't the Kennedy Center. We're not. We're trash. We do not really value that. We don't value the arts and everything. We value Kid Rock.
6: I mean, a couple of weeks ago, he did say, you know, I should leave it up or something like that. But
7: you're going to.
6: I would assume that maybe they would. I guess. I don't know. Interesting.
7: Trump, a judge told you to. A judge.
10: Yeah, I'm feeling my diaper.
7: Doesn't Trump still have, like, is he stroking out? I thought he was having, TIA strokes?
6: Yeah, small mini strokes, possibly.
7: Okay. Why are there no news stories? God, every time Biden had a hangnail, it was get him CNN. First,
6: the Alzheimer's or the...
7: Oh, man, that's funny. What's he, Alzheimer's? How would you know? What's he going to forget?
6: God. Did you see the video of him walking from the plane or helicopter, one of the two? But it was like a long walk to go talk to the press. And he's incapable of walking a straight line. He walks like he's playing... He's badly playing a drunk.
7: Yeah.
6: And he drifts and then he drifts back and then he kind of drifts back. And then he finally ends up like at the where the press are, but they sped it up.
7: Yeah.
6: Because it takes a long time for him to make this walk, and it's ridiculous. And then of course they put like, you know, the Benny Hill music behind it or whatever. or all kind of doop doop doop doop doop doop doop doop doop doop doop doop doop with him walking. But then they had a doctor on who was saying, well, this is like dementia. This your brain also stops at times sending the right signals to your limbs. So that they frequently, dementia patients trying to walk a straight line frequently will drift one way or the other.
7: Yeah, I think dementia is sad. I really do. I think it's horrible. Dealing with that family member is a fucking nightmare. But in the context of Donald Trump, this is hilarious. I mean, that Nazi fuck has dementia. Oh, my God. Hey, walk in a straight line, you fuck, because you made fun. He always makes fun of the way Biden went up the stairs and makes fun of the way Biden walks and shit. Where's the story on CNN about this? Where's the story at The Washington Post? Where's the coverage on this walking? Because Biden was wandering around at the D-Day celebrations that year. It's like, oh, my God, it's like the world's ending.
6: It was after the NBA finals. President Trump capped off a humiliating night at the NBA finals by attracting attention with zigzagging walk.
7: He's doing it. I'm doing a weave.
6: He was booed. He fell asleep. He was taken to the airport by motorcade, then Marine One, the presidential helicopter.
7: God.
6: Footage shot at JFK shows him gingerly descending the stairs of the chopper before embarking on an arcing walk toward the press pack. He immediately veers to the right before looping over to his left, before finally swinging back to reach the group.
7: You know, writer of this description, okay, good job. But it's like, why don't you just look at a picture? Can we add a little bit more in there? Because what it looks like, it's like a blank. Because they describe the path really well, but not really, like, the nature of...
6: After he rolled out the red carpet, this isn't the first time this has happened. After he rolled out the red carpet for warmongering despot Vladimir Putin in Alaska last year, the president exhibited a similar gait that threw him from left to right. The wonky walk has been repeated several times since. He has also been caught on camera appearing to drag his right leg behind him.
7: Slow it down. Hold for laughs. That's good. Read that last part again. Oh, goddamn, Donald. Pick that leg up, bitch.
6: He has also been caught on camera appearing to drag his right leg behind him despite protestations of perfect health.
7: Oh, yeah. Yeah, you look healthy. I mean,
6: his wonky walk, bruised hands, skin issues, leg dragging, cankles, propensity to anger, and his freewheeling, often seemingly nonsensical rants don't paint a picture of perfect health.
7: No, but it's the descriptions. It's interesting. Everybody's very like, though, it seems like everybody tries to be very measured in the way they talk about his physicalities, except cankles. Is that the medical term for that? I don't do medicine.
6: I don't think that's the case of the cankles. Yeah, I don't think your doctor says that, but
7: right. That's the one thing. Damn, Trump. That's the one thing they get you for. You know what I mean? Everybody will describe what you're going through the nicest way possible. They're going to hit you with cankles. That's funny. You got to get bigger socks for that, or how's that work? Again, these are not funny things to make fun of with people, unless they're a rapist Nazi. Then, hey, right? Isn't that right, Jesus? You get a pass?
6: Open invite. For Jesus to
7: Cankles!
6: Call in.
7: President Cankles. Shit, man. And they're talking about how he's walking, but let's get into it. How many times did he shit himself on the way, you know, to the
6: gross.
7: No, I mean, Shelby, can you get the off the CBO? Was it the accounting offices, the GAO, General Accounting?
6: Yeah.
7: I want to know how much taxpayers spend on Pampers every fucking year. We should know that. I want to know.
6: Somebody defaced Trump's star on the Hollywood Walk of Fame again.
7: Thank you for your service.
6: With stickers of Trump and Epstein, traitor, pedophile, written in Sharpie.
7: Yes.
6: And multiple stickers all over the pavement.
7: That's good. Good work.
6: War criminal, narco terrorist.
7: Yes, absolutely.
6: Pedophile.
7: There you go.
6: War Nut Healthcare, he says.
7: You know, I want
6: bomb schools and hospitals, him and BB.
7: Take Chuck Schumer's job. I love it. That's good. Why does Trump have a star on the Walk of Fame? I mean, that makes me want to just get rid of them all. I don't understand.
6: The Apprentice.
7: What?
6: Well, what else?
7: Shit, man.
6: Home Alone 2?
7: I mean,
6: his star turn in Home Alone 2?
7: I tell you what. Get me the executive order pad, Shelby. Yo, get rid of Trump's star. Burn that shit off.
6: They've had people. They've had to replace it multiple times. It keeps getting sledgehammered and shit.
7: I don't want it replaced. I want it broken up and leave it alone. Leave the shattered pieces all right there. That's all. Executive order, get rid of that one. Right? We're trying to get past this shit.
6: Well, it's
7: Hollywood Walk of Fame.
6: It's up to the Hollywood Walk Foundation.
7: Imagine E. Jean Carroll and you're walking down the street and you have to look at this fuck star. Your fucking rapist star right there. Fuck that, man.
6: Did you see the algae in the reflecting pool already?
7: No. Yeah. The Powerade's souring or something.
6: Everyone's laughing at it, and they're trying to claim that it's like, well, you know, there's algae in the pipes after you clean it, and it's, you know, it's gonna be gone soon.
7: Hey,
6: they're claiming
7: algae in the pipes. What was it? What was wrong with it before? There was trash.
6: Trump thought it was not blue enough.
7: God,
6: it didn't look, you know, like some Mar-a-Lago pool with a bunch of inflated titties floating around in it.
7: Throw some urinal cakes in that. I don't give a fuck about that meditation pond. I don't give a fuck. I mean, it's why there's. I'm trying to understand something. God. I wouldn't put up with that answer. When I clean the pipes, there's algae in them. After I clean the pipes, there's algae in the pipes that I just fucking clean. Is that right? That's what that guy said?
6: Yeah.
7: If I'm Donald Trump, I'm like, I don't give a fuck about that explanation. You make that look like Powerade, you're fired, right? God damn. There's algae in the pipes. Fuck you, man. Figure it out.
6: What's this? Holy smokes. Why is Trump holding hands with France's first lady, Brigitte Macron?
7: Oh, no.
6: Did he just need help walking down, or did he think for a minute it was Melania? Something is terribly off with Trump.
7: You know what? Somebody, I don't know Macron's wife, but please apologize to her that Trump would think that was Melania. I mean, that's, nobody should think you're Melania. Jeez. Remember when he held the, what's your face's hand and walk down the colonnade? Theresa May, the lettuce.
6: Oh, yeah.
7: Yeah.
6: She talked about that being horrifying.
7: Yeah.
6: She didn't know what to do. She didn't know how to react.
7: French FLOTUS, go get some therapy right now. You need it.
6: React the way Angela Merkel did when George W. tried to give her a back rub.
7: Oh, my God.
6: You're like, what the fuck are you doing?
7: Are your little hands? It must be. Well, his hands are swollen. It's like holding on to somebody's fingers made of balloons, like little balloons. But didn't Theresa May that his little paws fit like in the palm of her hand?
6: I thought a small child had walked up and grabbed my hand.
7: And it felt like that when I was talking to him.
6: Except it was clammy.
7: God, that's so gross.
6: It smelled like feces.
7: Yeah. Hey, Miss Macron, I'm sorry you had to go through that. That's, I can't imagine.
6: I wonder if they had to help him.
7: To
6: help him walk.
7: Why? Wait a second. If that's the case,
6: I don't think Melania's there, so he's...
7: Fuck you, French FLOTUS. You could have just pulled your hand away and saved the whole planet. But no, let me help him down the stairs. Thanks. Thank you. I'm not saying push him down the stairs. That would be wrong. Help, not helping. That's your choice. You chose that, so... Oh, man, I'm pissed.
6: This says, what the fuck? Donald Trump seems to lack strength in his right arm today to do his signature pulling handshake with Emmanuel Macron. He also looks grumpy as hell. What's going on?
7: Hey, what's going on? I don't know.
6: I don't know. People reporting from France that Trump looks like shit.
7: Yeah, well, shit. He looks horrible. And I don't understand why they How are they applying the foundation to his face, especially under his eye bags, under his eyes that are barely, his eyes, God, man, are barely open. Why? Is that because he's healthy? Like his eyes are swollen shut. Is that a sign of I have all the right vitamins in me?
6: I'm zooming in on the screen of a handshake with Macron, and his hand looks like it's not gripping at all.
8: His eyes are shut.
6: Well, yes, he might be.
7: God, Macron, that's gross, man. You don't touch that guy, dude. You're going to get something. You get a case of the yeesh.
6: It says Trump meeting with Macron, losing his voice. Talking about UFC.
7: Have a glass of water.
11: Merci beaucoup.
12: So I want to congratulate the president. Last night, Cyril Gane won the fight against a great fighter, supposed to be unbeatable. And that was it. Cyril is from France. Did you watch the fight?
11: Yeah. That Not direct. But I saw it this morning.
12: That was a great fight. It was a great evening at the White House.
11: I was very proud.
7: God, man. I
6: did not see it direct, but this morning.
7: God, we suck so bad. This guy, what is wrong with his voice? Donald, have a glass of water before you do a fucking interview. It's so gross. Your voice sounds disgusting, right? God, how embarrassing for us. I'm embarrassed, man. This white supremacist that can barely stand up on his own is just rope-a-dope in America. Holy fuck. Hey, French people, would you put up with this for 5 fucking seconds? Would they? No.
6: Oh, she's helping him. I'm watching him holding hands with Brigitte Macron. She helped him down the stairs.
7: You know
6: there
7: what?
6: Were 2 steps.
7: Yeah.
6: 2 steps down. And you can see her. He grabs her hand. He's talking to her. Macron's down the step already, and then he starts walking, and he's holding her hand as he drags her down the stairs with him.
7: Oh my God!
6: Like he's obviously making her help him walk.
7: Listen,
6: I mean, that's what it appears to me.
7: Listen, I just want to say, heads of states and your significant others, and anybody else that might be on some sort of stairs with Donald Trump, listen to me. There's no law in the universe that says I have to help this rapist down the stairs. If he's going to fall down the stairs, that's on him. That's on gravity, right? You don't have to help him. And why would you help him? I'm serious. I mean, why would you help Hitler down the stairs? God damn it, guys. Shit. I hope that's not true. FLOTUS of France. I really do. How disappointing. Melania didn't even want to do it, right? She probably didn't want to do it. Don't touch me.
6: So, also in the news today, thanks for buying shit through the Amazon link, crabdiving.com/Amazon. Use that link every time we go to buy shit, we get a little wee commish, and it does not cost you fuck all.
7: You know, let me ask you, if J.D. Vance was on stairs with Donald Trump, and nobody else was there, wouldn't he? Don't you think he'd go behind him, just pushing down the stairs and take his job? Be like a showgirls movie.
6: Well, if he keeps saying shit out loud, like, you know, they don't know about it, but we took all the soil. We've got all the soil we took. And then was it one of the toadies, Besant, or somebody came out and was like, oh, well, it's not, you know, I don't know. It's not really what's going on. But
7: you're horrible. Scott Besant, you are fucking horrible, dude. You're the first one going to jail. Maybe second or third, but first one. You're up there.
6: There's plenty of jails. There's plenty of courts. They can all go at the same time.
7: Hey, Howard, thanks for your explanation of you being at the Epstein Island, saying you're there with your kids.
6: Although,
7: that's good.
6: Did you see there was good news from the SCOTUS?
7: SCOTUS! Yes?
6: That there was a 9-0 decision.
7: Okay.
6: That basically

0: this corrupt fucking judge that did whatever Trump wanted, right? What was her name? She was a Trump appointee, but she was evil and corrupt. The special prosecutor said about her. And that's why he got off the case, right?
1: Right.
0: You know, his only nuclear secrets. Can't even get in trouble for stealing nuclear secrets in this country. My God. Why did she help him down the fucking stairs? Oh, my God.
1: I can't find the story about it. But that was kind of the decision.
0: Yeah.
1: Basically.
0: Thank you, Scrotus. Thank you.
1: Let me see if I can find it.
0: Can you imagine? It's like if you were hanging out with...
1: talking out of my ass.
0: Oh, no, no. If you were hanging out with, say, Scalia and Thomas, and you're like, and you saw one of them needed help down the stairs, I mean... I guess it's like your humanity would hold out your hand, but then your humanity could also say, don't hold out your hand. Keep it in your pocket. Let's see what happens. That's tough, man. That's a tough moral thing. It's, I don't know. And you would have been a hero, Miss Macron. You would have been a fucking, you know what I mean? To a lot of people. Right. I'm not saying that'd be good, but I'm just saying some people might find that heroic.
1: Private suits, no. Can transgender serve in the military?
0: Yeah.
1: Court unanimously sides with defendant in criminal venue despite dispute over where crime occurs. So it was 9-0, and it basically means that you can't do that kind of thing. Like if there's crimes committed in Washington,
0: yes,
1: you can't get some lunatic in Texas judge to indict somebody
0: for a
1: crime that was committed in Texas. So 9-0.
0: Good job, SCOTUS. Give it up for SCOTUS, everybody. Clap for that. Bad job with the immunity, but good job on that.
1: Yeah, I think that's going to come back to bite us all, that immunity shit.
0: Oh, of course. I mean, because lots of innocent people are like, oh, can I get blanket immunity for my gross-ass, trash-ass fucking family? Does that include in-laws? Does that include Laura?
1: Well, you know he's going to pardon everybody anyway, like Biden did.
0: Right. Yeah. We got to fix that one, too. That one's got to be fixed.
1: Which means, you know, got to start going after him for state charges of some sort.
0: That's crazy. That's crazy that some fucking president can just pardon people. I mean, Trump abused the pardon power, right? He really
1: did. He's selling it.
0: He's selling it.
1: They're having hearings about that.
0: He needs to go to jail for that, right? That's what Rob Blagojevich went to jail for, selling a Senate seat, right?
1: Offering.
0: Until he was on Apprentice, until Trump pardoned him or commuted his sentence or something. My God. Hey, these laws, let's just be honest, okay? Let's say the Department of Justice is for poor people, not for rich people. It's just for us. Thank you for that.
1: Let's see. We've got... what is this? Why isn't this working?
0: It's like weird if you think about history and all the people in Hitler's life before the Nazi party took power and stuff, all the people that might have helped him down the stairs, might say, hey, watch out, there's a car coming, don't cross now. Or, hey, watch out, that thing's falling, get out of the way, Adolf. What if they hadn't said that? Gotta be careful who you're helping these days. They might grow up to be Pol Pot or Stalin or some shit. God, you're helping Trump down the stairs? Think of all the other people on the planet that needed help down the stairs and they didn't have the help. They had to struggle down the stairs. Not Donald. Float us from France to the fucking rescue, I guess. Thanks.
1: It didn't look like... It looked like he almost wanted Macron on the other side of him.
0: Yeah.
1: And Macron kind of walked away.
0: We had so many opportunities not to have this guy as president. I mean, you know, the American people could have done the right thing and voted for Hillary, you know, or the, you know, Merrick Garland could have got off his fucking ass and got him in jail or something like that. So many missed opportunities. And then Melania could have just... That guy in Butler.

0: Hitler. Not, you know. God, man.
1: I'm literally switching sides. Not like that. I'm switching sides. I'm switching sides. I'm going to join them. I can't take it anymore. I just can't take. I saw Jake Shields today. Dude, it's like, now I know how black people feel. Now I know how Thomas Sowell must feel.
0: Wait,
1: to be
0: wait.
1: The same species as George Floyd.
0: Oh, God.
2: We played this before.
0: Oh, did we?
2: Yeah.
0: Right. This is Nazi empathy, right? This is how Nazis have empathy, I guess.
1: Observe, if what you say is true, you know, maybe it's time to just, if you can't beat him, join. Who's going to beat him then? Well, our ragtag team of UFC fighters, female comedians, fake professional gamblers. Dude, if they're masters of the universe, if they have remote viewing and they control the storm on Saturn and they control global finance and all, who's going to beat them? Jake Shields and Dan Bilzerian? Dumb and Dumber? Tweedledee and Tweedledum? If that's what we're working with, dude, I'm signing up with the Empire. I'm going to be a fucking stormtrooper.
0: Oh, wait.
2: He's talking about the Jews are the ones who are... that's when he was going... He went on the rant about how he's upset that dumb people on his side...
0: Yeah.
2: Just for clicks are blaming literally everything on the Jews. Like,
0: yeah. But that's, yes.
2: Like literally everything.
0: Right. That's
2: so that's why I said, if you're blaming them for the storm on Saturn, which is Jupiter, by the way, you're probably talking about, but
0: yeah, Nick, they don't have storms there.
2: It's not,
0: I've never been.
2: Saturn's not a nice place either.
0: The rainy season.
2: oh, my voice is humid. Almost gone.
0: Shit, you still sound better than
2: I
0: Donald.
2: I feel like Trump, yeah.
0: No, you don't.
2: I feel like a supermodel except times 10.
0: Yeah, that takes 10 shits and a diaper every day. Lots of supermodels do that. That's right, he said, I feel like a supermodel times 10. What a stupid shitbag. Right,
2: do I have to find that one?
0: Is it true they have an electronic bull in Congress now? I mean, God. Fucking punching machine and...
3: I feel like a supermodel, except like times 10.
0: You stupid shitbag. This guy partied throughout the 80s, did all the cocaine, never OD'd, not once. God.
3: Is your gay God going to come and save you?
0: I don't know. Is Jesus, are you gay?
2: Rick Wiles, everybody.
0: Hey, Rick. Jesus, are you gay? I don't care. You're probably not anything, though, right? Is Jesus into that? I mean, does he date? Or is he?
2: Jesus is 100% straight, Ryan.
0: Really? You must date or do something social because
2: he was pounding the shit out of Mary Magdalene.
0: Right. Well, you're sure as shit not engaged in your work, though, right? I mean, you're very... when's he been in the office last? Is he checking his emails even? Fucking people are praying all the time, dude.
2: Do you need email?
0: Yeah, oh, that's another... Yeah, I don't know. Do you have Wi-Fi up there? Do you need it?
2: Does he need an assistant? I mean, he's all powerful, right?
0: Yeah, that's the thing, guys. You're all powerful. You don't want to delegate.
2: When he went back up into heaven, is he still his own son? How fucked up is this?
0: Yeah. Listen, you got to delegate. Right, you're still your own
2: Mary
0: son.
2: Mary dies, she gets assumed up into heaven.
0: You don't even have a flowchart response.
2: Her body did not decay. It's called the assumption, right? Do you guys have that too?
0: I don't know. I don't think so.
2: Or is that a Catholic thing?
0: You know... I don't know. Assumption?
2: Yeah, it's when when she died, people witnessed her in a ball of light ascend up into the heavens.
0: I never heard of that. That sounds fun. Is that true, Jesus? You got to get a workflow going, dude. It's like, let's say somebody sends a prayer, it's text or email, they message you, they DM you. You're like, I need help. I'm having my appendix taken out. Pray for me, okay? Where does that prayer go? Like, what's the workflow? Does it go?
2: Oh, it is Catholic.
0: Oh, is it?
4: The Assumption of Mary is a Catholic dogma that Mary, at the end of her earthly life, was taken body and soul into heaven, defined by Pope Pius XII. Oh, on 1 November 1950, in his Apostolic Constitution, oh my gosh, Munificentissimus Deus.
0: Minute.
4: Munificentissimus
2: Deus.
0: Listen, Catholics, take your Mr. Mistopheles bullshit and fuck off.
2: I mean, God. Deus is God. Munificent, it means, does that mean like magnificent, super magnificent God?
0: I don't know.
2: Most generous.
0: Oh, okay. Why not just say that? You don't want people to actually sit and think about what you're trying to bullshit them with, right? You don't want them to think about what assumption would mean.
2: It leaves open the question of whether Mary died or whether she was raised to eternal life without bodily death.
0: Well, the cops aren't going to solve it. I don't know about that. Send it to the murder podcasters. They'll figure it out.
2: The Lutherans have something. Falling asleep of the Mother of God.
0: Good Lord. Jeez, come on.
2: The Feast of St. Mary.
0: Yeah. Tax exempt. Go ahead. Enjoy your not paying property taxes. That's what this bullshit's about. Oh, man. It sounds like a Terry Gilliam movie, all this shit. It's weird. Catholics, you guys don't have the right to make fun of fucking any religion. Not one.
2: The Apostolic Constitution, Munificentissimus Deus, mentions several holy fathers, theologians, and doctors of the church who held the Assumption of Mary. Among them are Adrian I, Sergius I, Leo IV, John of Damascus, Amadeus of Lausanne.
0: I love Amadeus.
2: Modestus of Jerusalem, Anthony of Padua, Albertus Magnus.
0: Oh, come on.
2: Thomas Aquinas, we know him. A Bonaventure. Ooh, one name, yes. Like Cher.
0: That's the name of a minivan, too.
2: Bernardino of Siena.
0: Okay.
2: Robert Bellarmine.
0: Hi, Robert.
2: Francis de Sales. Oh, he's a saint because there's a high school in my old neighborhood named after him.
0: Woo!
2: Peter Canisius.
0: Yeah.
2: Francisco Suarez. How'd he get in there?
0: Rico
2: among
0: Suave?
2: Others.
0: Rico Suave available?
2: These are all the experts that are like, yeah, Mary was totally... totally assumed up into heaven.
0: Yeah, what about anybody else? That's it?
2: I know we're doing Faithless Friday here, but...
0: Well, it's all Faithless Friday. It's so stupid.
2: I really didn't know that if that was a proprietary Catholic thing or if you guys were into that too.
0: No, it's not like that. You guys are
2: Catholics
0: just,
2: are way into Mary.
0: Dude, the Catholics have no business making fun of anybody's faith or criticizing
2: it.
0: Oh,
2: I concur. Because
0: it's like... I can get a cookie, put it in a jar, and all of a sudden it's Jesus's ball sack. I mean, that's some amazing technology. God.
2: I've got a great story, but let's do this one first.
0: Oh, shit.
2: This is the New York Times has a big
0: failing
2: story.
0: Oh, okay. It's about Trump's health, of course.
2: About a... I guess, is this a leaked memo or something?
0: Leaked from my type.
2: But it's about how Trump wanted to suspend habeas corpus.
0: Impeaching.
2: Last spring, Will Scharf, arch-conservative lawyer serving as the White House staff secretary, wrote a secret memo to the chief of staff that reflected growing unease in the West Wing about one of the extreme measures being weighed by none other than Stephen Miller.
0: So these people were notified of someone doing something unconstitutional and didn't do anything about it?
2: No, this is what they're writing about. Oh, okay. They don't like this.
0: Yeah.
2: The powerful advisor driving Trump's deportation campaign, dated April 29, 2025, and stamped confidential. The memo was careful and lawyerly, but amounted to a warning against end-running the rule of law. The subject line read, "The writ of habeas corpus." Habeas corpus, the centuries-old right to force the government to justify before a judge why it has locked a person up.
0: They're not doing that all
2: over
0: the
2: place. Is enshrined in Article 1 of the Constitution.
0: Woo!
2: The memo by this guy Scharf, in its unassuming way, was a blinking red warning light. The second Trump White House was deliberating an explosive new claim of presidential power, the suspension of habeas rights for unauthorized immigrants.
0: Right, and if you're on this soil, habeas corpus covers you, right? if you're a human being. So he's violating habeas corpus. Hey, founding fathers, what do we do about that? Because that's a big one, right? He should go to jail for that.
2: Well, it's Miller.
0: Right. But Trump does it. It's all, you know.
2: The suspension of habeas corpus has occurred just a handful of times in U.S. history, always under the most dire circumstances of war or invasion, yet to a greater degree than previously known. Administration officials, encouraged by Trump, actively weighed taking that step in the early months of his second term, this time to accelerate the mass deportation of immigrants in the country illegally.
0: They should all go to jail. Anybody that read that memo, had their fingers on that fucking memo, should rot in Guantanamo.
2: Trump and some members of his team wanted to test how far the emboldened president's authority could be pushed.
0: You want to test that shit, motherfucker? You want to test habeas corpus? Well, let's test it up when it's your turn. Let's test that shit.
2: Setting off previously unreported internal struggles over where the limits should be.
0: Meaning they wanted to, each person wanted to go farther than the next, right? Let's test it. That means that the government doesn't have to tell you why they're locking you up?
2: Right.
0: That's disappearing people.
2: The man, this guy Scharf that wrote this, who's a hardline right winger, said that that this was going too far.
0: Of course.
2: Yeah.
0: Duh. Of course. But that's happening though, right? That's happening with these people being detained by ICE. They don't give them a reason. They don't get to go in front of a judge and make their case. They're just in these camps, these concentration camps. Right? I mean, yeah. So this is happening over and over and over again. So I would say to a lot of people that are on this in this country, habeas corpus is already bullshit. It doesn't exist for them.
2: The Constitution, Scharf wrote in his memo to Susie Wiles, White House Chief of Staff, permits suspension of habeas corpus only in cases of rebellion or invasion. Courts have uniformly held that only Congress can do it.
0: Right. Oh, my God. So that means that a lot of people in the White House need to be locked the fuck up.
2: Even when Congress has explicitly suspended habeas corpus rights, the Supreme Court held that some alternative process must be provided to the defendants with procedural safeguards akin to habeas corpus.
0: I can tell you that's not happening.
2: This guy wrote, it prevents, in effect, governmental actors from detaining, imprisoning, or executing individuals arbitrarily.
0: Right. They're disappearing people. That's don't disappear people, because that's what they do in Syria. And that's what they do in Iran. And that's what they do in Russia. And that is what they do in this shitty fucking country. Happy 4th of July, everybody.
2: How far do you think the step would be from undocumented immigrants to naturalized citizens? And then from naturalized citizens to birthright citizens? Because you're liberal. You're a commie.
0: Right.
2: You listen to Crab Diving.
0: Absolutely.
2: You're on Crab Diving.
0: You're on a list. In fact, that was the point of DOGE. It wasn't waste, fraud, and abuse. They wanted all that information that's siloed in all those different departments, because they want to build dossiers against people and then not use the habeas corpus, you know, disappear those motherfuckers. Shit, man. I mean, God, hey, you right-wing nut jobs are lucky that our side does not see the Matrix and doesn't understand that you can't fight people. Like, you guys are untethered by rules, but our hands are tied behind our back with these bullshit rules. We can't fight you the way you're fighting us. And that, it's,
2: I mean, which is why he used the word invasion all the time, too. Article 1, Section 9, Clause 2, Constitution. The privilege of the writ of habeas corpus shall not be suspended unless when in cases of rebellion or invasion, the public safety may require it. So that's why that's absolutely why they all started using the word invasion.
0: Yeah.
2: All these migrants are invading us. It's an invasion, actually. It's an invasion.
0: You know, this is going to sound, you know, narcissistic and all the bad stuff, but I'm going to say it. I could have wrote a better document than that fucking Constitution. I mean, anybody can write. It's all pie in the sky shit. Everybody, it's not difficult shit. Yeah, you should see a judge, plead your case before you lock the fuck up and charge and all that shit. Of course, duh. And all you guys did in your flouncy shirts and your powdered wigs and say all this stuff should happen. There's nothing in there that says, but what if they don't do that? What do we do to fix it? You don't have anything. Anybody could have written that drivel. Anyone. Because you're not saying how to make it work.
2: After CNN reported Trump's cabinet remarks referred to the possible suspension of habeas corpus, and he was personally involved in the discussion, Stephen Miller responded to questions from reporters outside the West Wing. The Constitution is clear, and that, of course, is the supreme law of the land, that the privilege of the writ of habeas corpus can be suspended in a time of invasion. So it's an option we are actively looking at.
0: Yeah, so's my DOJ. We're looking at that too, Stephen. We might have to lock you up, and I'll figure out why later. How do you like that shit?
2: When asked about the reports later, Trump appeared to acknowledge that suspending habeas corpus had been discussed, but suggested the idea was not being seriously pursued. If you're going to do that, that's a big one. You wouldn't do that for a particular person.
0: You don't even know.
2: He was talking about Kilmar Garcia.
0: Right, right. Well, Donald, you don't know anything. You just look down at your diaper. It's like, how could I do this? How could I let this fall out of me? Fuck you, man. I this is huge, right? I mean, this is like, is this an emperor has no clothes? Is that our constitution? Because when the shit hits the fan, there's nothing to help us. They are taking away people's right to plead their case to a judge before they get locked up. And that's not happening with all these people that ICE is taking in, right?
2: Right, right, right.
0: That's happening. We are in it. We are in it. People are getting disappeared. We're sleepwalking through this shit.
2: This next story.
0: I mean, if I locked you in a room for 2 hours and gave you nothing but a legal pad and a pen, and I said, hey, Pat, write a more effective constitution that those dumb fucking slave owners did. Boy, I bet you turned something in. That'd be great. Oh, fuck off. It'd be great. These guys, John Adams, suck a dick, dude. What the fuck? Good job.
2: Trump is mad at George Conway.
0: Oh, Kellyanne's.
2: He's running for Congress.
0: Okay.
2: They ran a political ad.
0: Yes.
2: And Trump is losing his mind.
5: Hi, Donald. It's me, George Conway. I cost you $88 million dollars, and I've only just gotten started. I know you like putting your name on everything, from your plane to the Kennedy Center. Sorry about that. But the only thing your name is going to be left on when I'm done with you is the orange jumpsuit you're going to have to wear in prison. And you see that building back there? That's where we're going to hold your third and final impeachment trial. The one that's going to put you away for good. And I'm going to enjoy every minute of that. We've got a lot of serious problems in this country, including and especially the price of gas, which is hitting $6 a gallon in some places. And that's all because of you, Donald Trump. We can't fix those problems until we impeach you and convict you.
0: Yes.
5: And that's why I'm running for Congress. And you are going to regret that.
0: No. Wow. See, that's what's up. That's not a joyful warrior, right?
2: Yeah.
0: That guy's pissed. See, Democrats, that's good. I like that. You better win, motherfucker, or I'll take it all back, George. You better bring in a W or else.
2: The White House is fuming, allegedly. In a statement to Fox News Digital, the White House claimed Conway is suffering from Trump derangement syndrome.
0: Oh, hell yeah.
2: Lightweight George Conway is a stupid person's idea of a smart person. His severe and debilitating disease known as Trump derangement syndrome has melted his brain and made him crazy in the head.
0: Yeah, cameraman, person, TV. Is this the truth? Social by Trump, or who's saying this?
2: What?
0: Is that a truth social reply to his? Who's saying he's a stupid?
2: That is some White House toady.
0: Oh, that's not Donald. That's somebody that works for him. Oh, listen to this bitch. Shit.
2: His reference when Conway said, hi, Donald, it's me, George Conway. I cost you $88 million fucking dollars. He was one of the attorneys.
0: Oh.
2: Or he helped her get her attorney.
0: Right.
2: E. Jean Carroll.
0: Right. God, man. George, that is a good fucking ad. I wish more Democrats sounded like that. I don't give a fuck about what you know, he didn't spend all this time saying, oh, I want to fix the woads and make education, infrastructure, blah, blah, blah, bullshit. Go slay that dragon. That's all that matters.
2: Where is he running? New York.
0: Okay. I hope you win. Better.
2: I'm assuming he's running in a primary.
0: Yeah. I love the strings in that too, man. I love it. More strings, less Nazis.
2: Oh, Manhattan.
0: Oh, okay. Shit.
2: Former Republican, never Trumper, George Conway filed to run for Congress as a Democrat. 12th District, reliably blue Manhattan seat currently held by outgoing veteran Nadler, Jerry Nadler.
0: Nadler.
2: He used to be married to Kellyanne Conway. We know that.
0: Oh, my God. What's up with her daughter? She's still turning in those TikTok videos.
2: He will face a field heavy with declared contenders, including Jack Schlossberg, the grandson of former President John F. Kennedy.
0: Oh, not another fucking Kennedy, please, God.
2: And Cameron Caskey, a leading organizer with March for Our Lives, also running New York State Assembly members Alex Boris and Micah Lasher, as well as City Council member Eric Botcher.
0: Hey, Democrats.
2: It's a big primary.
0: Yeah, what a waste. How stupid. We all have to get it together and figure out. Just get in a room. I don't care how. Go in the octagon. Figure out who runs, because these primaries do us no favors. You spend time tearing each other down, then you get to the general and you get fucked. Really.
2: He's crazy in the head. Crazy in the head.
0: Why did George marry Kellyanne Conway? Were they in love at some point?
2: Allegedly.
0: I can't imagine that.
2: Daughter's on Team Dad these days. I think. Yeah. I think she doesn't like her mother very much.
0: George, look at me. Honestly, did you love her? You couldn't have. Come on. Kellyanne Conway, come on.
2: J.D. Vance admits his childless cat lady's comment was boneheaded.
0: Shut up, bitch. You fucking idiot. The president of fucking Ireland shows up. You got your cloverleaf Lucky Charm socks. God, I'm so... We are trash. You got the Lucky Charm socks. We got the fucking octagon out there. When you look at a picture of the White House, you can't even cover up the white trash. Just put a water slide. Make it a water park. I don't know. Put a ball pit out front. Make it a Chuck E. Cheese.
2: Mark Levin wants all the details on this Iran deal.
0: It's 2 pages, dickhead. It's 16 bullet points. You got the details. It's right in front of you.
2: Levin, a close Trump ally, sounded skeptical of the Rush deal, writing, I've asked for days, why can't we, the people, see the damn MOU, not through people briefed by an anonymous person? Honestly, I've never seen anything like this. If it is a great outcome for peace, then release it.
0: It's not. It's an MOU. It's, you can see, no one's trying to, you can't spin it, right? It's 16 bullet points. Shelby could read that fucking thing. No offense, Shelby.
2: In a period of 2 months, Israel's gone from a great ally and partner in a war fighting by our side against a horrible enemy that has killed thousands of our people, killed tens of thousands of their own people, and was a dire nuclear threat intent on attacking us, to Israel PM Netanyahu being a difficult person who should be thanking us for saving his country from Iran and should get our permission if he wants to defend his people from Hezbollah and Iran and stand down when his country is attacked. So Trump is losing Mark Levin. This deal.
0: Mark Levin sides with Netanyahu?
2: Oh, yeah.
0: Okay. You siding with the war criminal? Defending yourself? How is defending yourself bombing Palestinians waiting in line for food or shooting them or something? Starving them? Is he on the radio? Is he a fucking podcaster like us? I mean, what does he do? Mark Levin, I always forget.
2: Yeah, he's just a pundit.
0: Why didn't you make it into the cabinet? You know?
2: The Fox's chief foreign correspondent reported the memorandum of understanding with Iran is expected to be released in the next 24 to 48 hours. Oh, it's the next 2 weeks.
0: This is a lie again.
2: According to senior U.S. officials, it was electronically signed by Trump.
0: E-signed?
2: It was e-signed. by Trump, Vance, and Iranian Parliament Speaker.
0: Hello.
2: Ghalibaf.
0: Ghalibaf. Hey, you guys got us over the barrel, right? This is, be honest, Ghalibaf. This is Trump saying, please, daddy, don't bomb us anymore. Here's billions of dollars. Please, please, please.
2: Oh, yeah.
0: Ghalibaf.
2: We're going to get killed in the midterms.
0: Shit, you're going to get killed in that
2: Then
0: cult.
2: They're going to impeach me.
0: Man, keep that octagon up.
2: Look. George Conway's going to impeach me.
0: You know what? Hey, George, I love the tone of your campaign ad. This is the kind of tone I want whoever runs for president the next time say, we're going to keep the octagon up. We're going to turn it into a cage. And that's where Donald's going to be, right there, just in a diaper, sitting there. Just we all remember.
2: Dana White is denouncing the guy who called Michelle Obama a man.
0: Shut up. Of course, you should denounce it, but you don't. You don't. You love it. You probably share those memes. Fuck off. You went to the RNC. I saw you, bootlicker. You don't think, please, the guy that runs the UFC hasn't shared memes of Michelle Obama having a penis? Shut the fuck up. I don't believe your apology.
2: We've got Laura Loomer's pissed that Trump was buddying up with Zuckerberg at the UFC thing.
0: You jealous? You jealous of the Zuck? God.
2: Sunday night, Loomer tweeted a Getty Images photo showing Zuckerberg greeting Trump and First Lady Melania. Oh, Melania was at the event.
0: Yes.
2: Loomer made it clear she didn't approve the interaction, saying, I was hoping Zuckerberg would be in prison by now. That's what I voted for. Stolen election. I never forgot.
0: Why is it his fault? Actually, Facebook helped him.
2: Actually, yeah, it is his fault that we got Trump.
0: Took Russian rubles, right? Rubles?
2: Yeah.
0: Took Russian rubles.
2: Literally.
0: Literally took Russian rubles to run campaign ads for Donald Trump and gave Cambridge Analytica a bunch of fucking bullshit. Is that right, sort of?
2: Yeah, yeah.
0: Whatever. Mueller report, blah, blah, blah.
2: Loomer was referring to the conspiracy theory that Zuckerberg stole the 2020 election from Trump. The theory was based on the fact that Zuckerberg provided over $400 million in private funding for polling accommodations related to the COVID-19 pandemic. A study led by UCLA concluded that Zuckerberg's funding had little impact on voter turnout.
0: Yeah, and that's not the thing, Laura. I know it's a long time ago, but go back to the Mueller report. Go back to Russia influencing our elections, and they used Facebook for that. Does that bother you?
2: He should be in prison by now.
0: Shut up, Laura Loomer. I thought her and Trump were going to work out. You know, I thought he would leave Melania and she would be the new FLOTUS. What happened? Oh, God. That'd be great.
2: Gross.
0: Shit.
2: Yeah, so UFC fighter Josh Hokit, H-O-K-I-T.
0: Yes. You had to perform. You performed for the king!
2: Got a huge wave of backlash after he called former First Lady Michelle Obama a man following his match at Trump's White House fight night.
0: Fuck you, Nazi bitch. You took the king's money. You performed for Donald Trump. How sad. You performed for the Nazi.
2: He won, the asshole won by knockout in the second round during his post-fight interview with
0: Joe Rogan.
2: Joe Rogan.
0: Fuck you, Nazi. Rogan's a Nazi.
2: Hokit randomly blurted out, Michelle Obama's a man.
0: You know.
2: The crowd around him cheered. Rogan smiled.
0: There you go, Nazi.
2: The 28-year-old said, am I right, America?
0: There you go, Nazi. Go back to the mothership. Go play with your little Tony Hinchcliffe friends. Go suck each other's dick. Take your fucking steroids, you little Nazi. Fuck you. God, man, this octagon shit. I mean,
2: Dana White's denouncing him, though.
0: Fuck you, Dana. Go fuck yourself. You took the money, too. You brought that thing to the White House. You performed for the king. How dare you? Traitor.
2: Trump says he paid for everything.
0: Lies. Lies, Donald. You did not.
2: No, he says Dana paid for
0: everything. Dana paid for everything.
2: Yeah.
0: Oh, did you, Dana?
2: And Dana, I saw an interview with him. He said he paid for the octagon. Definitely.
0: Let me tell you something. If it's I can't even tell you how I'd weaponize that IRS. I'd audit you every fucking chance I got. You perform for the king. Shame. Shame. No habeas corpus for you.
2: Shame. All right, let's get to this story. This is a very important story.
0: Okay. Is it about the snakes that are just coming to get us? Ain't shit we can do about it?
2: No,
0: I'm giving up. Put Merrick Garland in charge of the snake outbreak that's coming. We'll all die.
2: This is, wait a second, I gotta use it.
0: Never follow up on that story. It would seem like it would be a bipartisan thing. Everybody would be concerned. Oh, we're all going to get more snake encounters. Nobody gives a fuck.
2: This is the Daily Mail.
0: Hello.
2: So, of course, the headline is a paragraph.
0: Yeah.
2: Inside secret revenge plot.
0: Okay.
2: To sabotage Donald Trump Jr.'s relationship. How jilted Kimberly Guilfoyle.
0: Damn, I love this story already.
2: Schemed with billionaire ex of Bettina. So Trump Jr.'s new wife, her ex.
0: Okay.
2: Before their own night of bumping and grinding.
0: Okay.
2: Bros.
0: I want to understand this for a second. Wait a second. Can you read that paragraph again?
2: Inside secret revenge plot to sabotage Donald Trump Jr.'s relationship. How jilted Kimberly Guilfoyle schemed with billionaire ex of Bettina.
0: Okay.
2: Before their own night of bumping and grinding.
0: I got it. Thank you for that. So this is good. Who is this guy? Wow. Hey, don't you have a job, Kimberly? She's the head of the state. She's the ambassador.
2: That's why they shipped her off. As Trump Jr. and Bettina Anderson enjoyed the blissful early days of new marriage, their two high-profile exes have privately wished them nothing but the worst, sources are telling the Daily Mail.
0: Okay.
2: Kimberly Guilfoyle, seething that her then-fiancé Don Jr. dumped her for the much younger Palm Beach socialite.
0: Sorry, Kimberly.
2: Allegedly reached out to Bettina's own ex-fiancé, billionaire William Bo Wrigley of the gum.
0: Listen.
2: Of the Wrigley fortune.
0: Okay.
2: He's totally qualified to have all that money. And as he's probably four generations removed.
0: Where is he from?
2: From Wrigley chewing gum.
0: Oh, yeah.
2: He's a Wrigley billionaire.
0: Bettina is an asset for somebody. Someone's handling her and paying her to give them information. And that's just the way it is. I mean, all these people it's a billionaire's kid.
2: So Guilfoyle allegedly reached out to him, to Wrigley, to hatch a plot for revenge.
0: Right.
2: Multiple sources, says the Daily Mail,
0: but they also
2: have revealed.
0: They also hooked up. Is that?
2: Well, we'll get there.
0: What an evening.
2: One source close to the situation said, when they found out that Don and Bettina were dating, Kimberly and Bo teamed up to break them up. It was the most unholy of alliances. Let's just put it that way, says one of their sources.
0: Okay.
2: The plan was to spread the word that Bettina, the Palm Beach socialite, this is what's so funny. This is going to be their big bombshell.
0: Okay.
2: She was Bettina's a social climber who's only pursuing Don Jr. not for love, but for wealth, celebrity, and power.
0: Oh, man. What, George Clooney's nephew wasn't available?
2: Fucking duh.
0: Right.
2: You think any of these scumbags in this Palm Beach dating circle or whatever you fucking are talking about, this social circle, are going to give a rat's ass about the fact that some woman may be going after some billionaire because of his money?
0: And while they're doing this, sorry, I hate to ask this irritating question. Who is minding the store in Greece? Who's in charge of the State Department over there? Because it's Greece, but it ain't bullshit. I mean, there's stuff to do over there, right, I assume? Like, who's doing what she usually does?
2: She's got staff.
0: God, man.
2: When they're not putting oil on her thighs.
0: Oh, man, that's true. Well, it's Greece. You got olive oil.
2: According to the source, Guilfoyle 57 and Wrigley 62 met in December 2024 to discuss tactics.
0: Oh, listen to this romance.
2: Around the same time, their exes were exclusively photographed holding hands by the Daily Mail, writes the Daily Mail.
0: God, this is the real world, but with billionaires or something.
2: Weeks later, Guilfoyle and Wrigley were seen dancing together at a fundraiser Wrigley was co-chairing at the Trendy Breakers in Palm Beach. Guilfoyle, who still owns a home in Jupiter, Florida with Don Jr.
0: Damn!
2: They must not have sold it yet. Was nursing humiliation after the relationship was formally called off to the public.
0: She's nursing humiliation. I love that. Well, God, what are you going to do with that property? Sell it or...
2: Well, one source close to the two former couples says Kimberly is determined not to be seen as a loser. She's,
0: wait, hold for laughs.
2: She's
0: wait, I gotta sit down. Too late. The best is yet to come.
2: She's wild with jealousy about Bettina and has since made every effort to make sure she is seen with wealthy men. Very heavy hitters.
0: Listen, to the producers and writers of The Diplomat, what fiction did you guys weave over there, man? Because this is how it used. This is the real story. This is the real story.
2: Wrigley has a source. Wait, the Daily Mail reached out to Guilfoyle, Wrigley, Don Jr., and Bettina for comment. Surprisingly, I don't think they heard. A Bettina insider shared, all this story really shows is just how jealous and petty Guilfoyle really is.
0: Yeah. Congratulations, Greece.
2: A source close to Guilfoyle, though.
0: Yes.
2: Says that Wrigley reached out to her. Not the other way around.
0: This sounds like a 90210 episode. Totally. So this is such.
2: He apparently shared concerns he'd had from his previous relationship with Bettina, including serious issues he felt Don should be aware of.
0: Whoa! Wait. Do we have the issues?
2: No.
0: Damn. I want to know what those issues are. Shelby, find that out. What issues?
2: Right.
0: I mean, what? Because I always thought it was weird that they got together, and just for the fact that I don't know how anybody's like, I don't want to be with that guy. I don't know.
2: Wrigley was nursing his own fresh wounds when he met up with Guilfoyle at the fundraiser in Palm Beach in February 2025. Days earlier,
0: he's a billionaire.
2: He had separated from his third wife, author Sue Hostetler, whom he started dating shortly after his breakup with Bettina.
0: Wah! I'm a billionaire. Nobody wants to be with me.
2: Hostetler served as co-chair to the annual Everglades Foundation gala that night.
0: Oh, sounds like a lot of work.
2: But was a no-show.
0: You're the co-chair of a party? You gonna have a
2: This led to some curious stares among the guests who weren't aware of Wrigley's breakup yet, and saw him bumping and grinding with Guilfoyle on the dance floor.
0: Oh, my God. That is shit. Man, that is...
2: What trash?
0: I got to wipe my memory clean.
2: What trash?
0: What were they doing, the Macarena? Or what? Jeez, man.
2: Oh, my God.
0: What are they raising money for? Was it fundraising?
2: Everglades Foundation.
0: The Everglades Foundation, the very people that are building houses in Florida, owning mansions, draining the swamps. Fuck off. You don't care about the Everglades.
2: Other sources say the encounter was hardly romantic. The only thing the two had in common was ill will toward Bettina.
0: What do you want?
2: Trump Jr.
0: Come on, that's not fair. That's all they have. These people don't have feelings.
2: According to insiders, the pair helped facilitate some of the negative media coverage about the lovebirds that ensued, mostly about Bettina.
0: Thank you for your service. I love that.
2: Their Palm Beach contacts were eager to spread the word about Bettina's family scandals and portray her as a calculating social climber intent on manipulating wealthy men to support her socialite lifestyle.
0: What is going on in Palm Beach? I mean, is that where Mar-a-Lago is?
2: Yeah.
0: Okay. So Jeffrey Epstein, and that's Palm Beach?
2: Yeah.
0: Okay.
2: I think so.
0: Is everybody in Palm Beach bad? I'm asking because I've never really been. I don't think I've been there.
2: Well, it's rich white people.
0: Right. I'm just saying, why do you guys have anything to do aside from crime? molesting kids, going to Jeffrey Epstein Island, doing all this weird shit. And then I'm supposed to believe you throw a charity gala for the fucking Everglades?
2: Another Palm Beach socialite. Is that what's on their resume?
4: I'm a socialite.
0: Well, it's honest. They don't have anything else to offer the planet. They're socialites.
2: Who's known Bettina since childhood, told the Daily Mail, Kim got in contact with all of us.
0: Right.
2: Guilfoyle.
0: She rallied the troops.
2: The negative buzz about Bettina didn't affect the couple's decision to move their romance forward. They got engaged and then tied the knot. Don Jr. married 48, married Bettina 39 in a private ceremony in West Palm Beach, and then had a lavish ceremony on the private island of Little Pipe Cay in the Bahamas.
0: You ruined it. I bet you littered all over the fucking place.
2: The Daily Mail's revealed the couple now can't wait to start a family.
0: God, Don, how many fucking kids are you going to have?
2: And this time, she didn't sign a prenup with Wrigley, so she's got money.
0: Oh, wow. Okay.
2: But it said this time around, Bettina did sign a prenup.
0: Oh, shit. Because she doesn't want to give any money away to Don, right?
2: They were never married, Wrigley. That was the sticking point that led Wrigley to end his own engagement to her. 2017, she wouldn't sign a prenup.
0: You know, do these people have feelings? I mean, can this billionaire actually fall in love with somebody? I mean, do they have the ability to feel things?
2: No.
0: Right, because they're a billionaire. God, man. Bettina or Bettina?
2: Bettina. The
0: shit,
2: name.
0: Man. Kimberly, listen, you're being spiteful. I mean, I love it. I enjoy it. But you need to go to Greece, get your shit together, and do your fucking job. I listened to a whole podcast about how the station chief of the CIA, I think it was in the 80s or something, got killed in Greece, man. I mean, you got a lot of shit going on over there. Why is she in charge of Greece? Why didn't we give her a country that's not in Europe? What country should she be in charge of? Greece seems like kind of work oriented. There's stuff to
2: really?
0: Do. Yes, absolutely. Absolutely. That and when you
2: I
0: know,
2: mean, I agree. Probably every ambassadorship you have shit to do, but
0: yeah.
2: But I don't know. It's Greece.
0: Yeah.
2: How hard is it in Greece right now?
0: Well, that's what they're saying.
2: It doesn't
0: sound
2: like all the news reports, it doesn't seem like she's having a hard time at all. She's out partying.
0: Yeah.
2: And socializing and being seen with rich dudes to
0: listen, hey, Kimberly,
2: try to make Don Jr. jelly.
0: How does it go? When you're an ambassador of a country, like when you're Scott Brown in charge of New Zealand, you call and say, hey, Donald, here's what I got done this week. This is what I'm working on next week. Is that the thing or how does that work? You should have shit to do there, man.
2: They say that when Bettina went after Wrigley, the relationship was fast and furious. She pushed to get engaged very quickly.
0: Gross.
2: So they did get engaged, but then she wouldn't sign a prenup.
0: Damn. Why not? Don't you love him?
2: Oh, my God. They already sent out invites. They were planning to marry
0: in Ireland
2: and had already sent out invitations detailing the extravagant multi-day celebration.
0: Don't make God, you know.
2: It was a 5-night affair.
0: For your wedding, Donald. Wait, this is Don Jr.'s wedding.
2: No, this was Wrigley and Bettina.
0: Oh, you fucking billionaire.
2: Before, and then when she wouldn't sign the prenup, he called it off.
0: Hey, we're not taxing this. Wait, is he from America? Is he? He's not.
2: Yeah.
0: You're not getting taxed enough. That's why we need the death tax, right? Because he inherited all this from the Wrigley family.
2: Absolutely. Okay.
0: Well, the part of this story that sort of was not, there's not enough details about and what went down and nothing, Lord. I just want to understand, like, how did you end up hooking up with Kimberly Guilfoyle? I mean, that's not explained to me.
2: How'd she go from Gavin Newsom to fucking Don Jr.?
0: I think the question is, what's wrong with Gavin fucking Newsom? I mean, why did you end up marrying Kimberly Guilfoyle? There must be something totally
2: fucked
0: up.
2: Weeks before the big day, Wrigley, who's worth over $3.6 billion.
0: Oh, my God.
2: And I'm sure he earned every penny. Demanded Bettina sign a prenup to protect his fortune in the event of a divorce. When she refused, he promptly canceled the wedding. He wrote an email in the middle of the night to everybody invited to the wedding saying it was off.
0: You sent an email? Did he blind Carmen?
2: He kicked her out of his $98 million estate in North Palm Beach and had her give up various perks of their relationship, including access to his fleet of cars, his yacht, credit cards, credentials, and club memberships.
0: She had a boat whenever she needed it when she dated this
2: He dispatched
0: guy.
2: A staff member to retrieve the ring.
0: Damn! If they didn't get it, I cut it off her finger. She wouldn't give it back. You sent your assistant to go get the fucking ring. God, these billionaires, they are not of this planet. They really...
2: A source close to Ambassador Guilfoyle said, she remains focused on serving her country and fulfilling... She remains focused on serving her country and fulfilling a lifelong dream to work in administration where she is making a difference in the world.
0: Oh, I hope not, because it would be a bad difference. I hope you're not doing Greece dirty and ruining that country for us. You know what I mean? God, I... You're the ambassador.
2: What fucking trash. I mean, just a lot of them.
0: Madam Ambassador. Madam Ambassador.
2: Yeah.
0: God, it's like you're an ambassador from a country that has like an octagon UFC ring on the White House lawn. Something like that. I can't believe it. So embarrassing. Really. So are you going to see this guy?
2: It's insane.
0: Are you going to, hey, Kimberly, are you going to see the billionaire again or what? Are they still dating?
2: Which billionaire?
0: The one she...
2: Wrigley, you mean?
0: Yes. Are they still together?
2: That was early. That was early on.
0: Shit. I guess now it's just time to, you know, focus on the job, huh? Focus on the job. Have you been to your office? Did she supposedly have an office that was like crazy? Like, am I...
2: Yeah. She didn't she...
0: Put a basketball court up there or some bullshit?
2: Right. So she put a basketball court so she could watch the pro Greek teams practice.
0: Is that normal? Is that a normal duty?
2: Go out there and hang with them.
0: Madam Ambassador.
6: Hi, guys.
0: What? Is that normal? Is that normal behavior? Is that what the State Department usually does? I don't remember Kerry Russell doing that.
2: Joe Scarborough said there's new reporting about craziness at the White House.
0: Yes.
2: Specifically, melting down.
0: Ooh, I love it.
2: Over the possibility of possible future indictments.
0: Dude, Donald, there's got to be people out there. I'm sure there's somebody out there. I don't know who's going to be the next attorney general, but I hope you're sadistic, and I hope you go to bed if you're the attorney general, you wake up in the morning, Donald Trump's not in jail. Oh, I'm so
2: See,
0: depressed.
2: These rats are starting to realize, though, that they will likely become subjects of criminal prosecution.
0: Oh, hell yeah!
2: New York Times correspondents Maggie Haberman, Jonathan Swan, this is, you know, for their book.
0: Yes.
2: Reported the deputy chief of staff, Stephen Miller, proposed suspending habeas corpus to speed up mass deportations. Both he and Vice President J.D. Vance pushed the president to invoke the Insurrection Act in Minnesota. This was after they had already gunned down two innocent Americans for doing just that, for protesting.
0: So she's saying that by them encouraging Trump to get rid of habeas corpus, they need to go to jail? Is that what she means?
2: Yeah.
0: Right. What's that part in, what is it, Monty Python? Crucifixion!
2: Oh, right. Crucifixion! On the left.
0: You guys should be scared, because my thing would be, the only justice for you guys, you ruined this country to die penniless in jail, right? I mean, you don't get to take those Irish socks to jail with you, JD.
2: They said, looks like a place where a lot of lawyers in the future are going to start discovery in their investigations, whether it's a Democratic Congress, whether it is with prosecutors, because the president may try to pardon a lot of people.
0: Right.
2: He's not going to be able to pardon the entire government. And these just seem to be clearly illegal acts or a conspiracy to commit illegal acts.
0: Sounds like RICO. It's not just for mobsters. Wait, these are mobsters. RICO's perfect for these people.
2: Yeah.
0: And I want to keep the octagon up. Little Marco's in the octagon in jail, orange jumpsuit. with Trump, J.D. Vance, Stephen Miller. Everybody's in the octagon.
2: Trump's France appearance fuels new health concerns. Death warmed over, it says.
0: Ouch! Who says that?
2: Experts are raising questions about Trump's health after photo and video footage showed the now octogenarian traveling between back-to-back events across the ocean. Trump went from Sunday night's UFC Freedom 250 event at the White House to France for the G7 to discuss the next steps in the deal with Iran to stop the military conflict, blah, blah, blah.
0: He traveled to discuss that fucking 1.5-page fucking bullshit document? That's not
2: necessary. Well, it's a G7. Yeah, the political commentators reacted to Trump's appearance in Evian-les-Bains, France, with Macron. One author wrote, the White House is trying to project Trump as the president who never stops working, going right from the UFC thing to Paris and nailing down the agreement with Iran when others were sleeping. In reality, he looks and sounds totally spent. How much longer can they keep the plate spinning?
0: That's right.
2: Another person wrote, Trump does not look like a man that's in full control of his faculties.
0: Right.
2: Okay. Aaron Rupar, a journalist, wrote, Trump looks like death warmed over.
0: That's right. Now we're getting to it. Finally, guys, thank you for starting to talk about this. You did it with Biden 24/7, wall-to-wall coverage, how he's senile, blah, blah, blah. Yes.
2: One commentator said, blank eyes, a portal to hell.
0: That's not a compliment, Donald. Shit, Melania's like, no shit. Welcome to my world. Do you think Melania's made eye contact with him in the last 6 months?
2: She had to at the UFC event or something. It's like, probably in her contract.
0: Oh, are his pupils constricting or is he done? She probably wakes up, rolls over and says, oh, maybe this is the day. Oh, look at that. Fog on the mirror. Sad.
2: Good morning. I can't do her voice. My voice is fucked.
0: Oh, my God.
2: What have we got here? Fucked. Only about 5 minutes left here.
0: Shit.
2: Whose voice? Trump. Yeah.
0: Hey, everybody, quit with the dementia, because I don't want, when he's on, he has to stand trial, and he is mentally sound to stand trial. I don't want to hear this dementia shit. He's alert. Cameraman, office, TV, porcupine, whatever the fuck.
2: We've got, they've got another guy. Another one of these Republicans that, do you remember the last election? I've just
0: the one during the pandemic or the one before that, right after
2: that, some of these scumbag Republicans were caught putting people on the ballot with the same name,
0: of course, yes,
2: as their opponent,
0: Matt
2: so
0: Gaetz
2: that
0: did that
2: so
0: right.
2: that it would dilute enough votes to, you know, maybe give them an advantage.
0: See, that's what I mean. And that's evil and wrong and everything. But listen, Democrats, that's aside. They want to win. I will say that. They're trying. That is shameless.
2: Well,
0: but
2: they just caught another one in Alaska.
0: That's crazy.
2: Senator Dan Sullivan.
0: Okay.
2: Got good news Monday as an Alaska elections official formally disqualified a candidate who filed to run against him. This candidate's name is Dan Sullivan.
0: So wait, just because my name's the same name as the guy I'm running against, I can't run?
2: Not if you come out of nowhere.
0: Right. Well.
2: The battle may not be over, it says, though. The decision by Alaska Division Elections Director Carol Beecher was already signaled late last week. Came down officially Monday with a letter to the challenger. He's probably, I'm sure, going to sue.
0: Yeah.
2: The letter said, on review of the complaints and other information in the division's possession, I conclude that your declaration of candidacy was not properly filed with the division because it was not filed in order to declare an actual good faith candidacy for That's the office right. of the United States Senator, but was instead filed with the purpose to confuse or mislead and thereby compromise the ballot's fairness or neutrality.
0: I think that's also violating one of the commandments. Jeez. They did that in Florida, though, but the person actually ran, right?
2: Among the pieces of evidence to support this is that he filed to run under a variant of his name that he never uses in voting or election for elections before.
0: That's, I mean, come on. That's so blatant, right?
2: He filed to run under the Republican Party despite no history or affiliation with it.
0: Yeah.
2: And his campaign website uses a color scheme suspiciously similar to the incumbent senator's campaign website.
0: God damn it, guys. See, this is something about the Republicans that we all just sort of have to understand. They're never going to not cheat. Okay? They're never going to not cheat. They're never going to stop. That's so blatant.
2: But he's fucking with a Republican, so...
0: Oh, I see. Oh. Oh, okay.
2: Maybe he's a Democrat? Okay.

0: Are you on our side?
1: Well, I don't know about that.
2: Wow. We never have strategery. I don't know. I hope that's the case.
1: There's allegations that the candidate, look at this, candidate has ties to a consultant who has supported Democrats in the past.
2: That, our party ain't doing that. As much as I would love that somebody in our party was like, ooh, look at this plan I came up with, other than hope and joyful warrior bullshit. That's something, at least.
1: The Alaska, I love this name of this paper, The Alaska Landmine, wrote,
2: what?
1: Decoy Dan could decide to take the matter to courts.
2: The Landmine is the name of the paper.
1: Yeah, this comes after the incumbent senator raged about what he saw as an effort to confuse voters and nefariously split the vote against him. Hey. He's not in it to win it, he's in it to rig it, said Sonal, the real senator. I mean, you can't make this shit up, right?
2: You know that you can't. And if that's our side doing some strategery.
1: Well, it's shenaniganry.
2: I'm tired of losing.
1: But that's
2: we are shenanigans.
1: That
2: we
1: stuff
2: do shenanigans.
1: Is illegal, I think.
2: Right.
1: It should be.
2: I just don't think we're above it. Our party ain't above that. But I can't imagine us actually doing it. That's probably just some Republican doing it to another Republican.
1: James Carville's predicting that Trump will quit within a year.
2: You predicted some other shit, James. It was bullshit. I mean, you are funny. You know, come on.
1: Carville said, Trump has no earthly idea what's coming for him. They're not telling him. The vote against him in November is going to be like breathtaking.
2: I hope so.
1: He can't stay awake. Says he's bored with the Iran war. I'm telling you, this guy by Easter 2027 is just going to walk away from this job. He's just going to fucking walk away because he doesn't have any idea what it's going to be like when he comes to grips with the massive, I mean, it's going to be massive rejection of him.
2: Hey, James, I watch you on these interviews and you're always at home in your chair, you know, and I think it's probably fun. I think it'd be fun to hang out with him for an afternoon.
1: Oh, yeah. I think he'd have some great stories. Get him drunk and
2: you smoke
1: and
2: weed.
1: Yapping.
2: Does he smoke weed?
1: I don't know. I don't know why not. Although Louisiana, I don't know if he's still living there.
2: God, could you imagine if you're the pig that arrested James Carville for rolling a blunt? Shame on you. Oh my God.
1: Let's get out of here. Thanks for joining us, everyone. We'll be back on Wednesday at the usual time. Blah, blah, blah. 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
1: Instagram.
2: Did I say Instagram?
1: Yeah, I can't remember when I posted on Instagram. I do have. Thanks for everything, everybody. We'll hit you up again on Wednesday.
2: Sorry, Greece.
1: Thoughts and prayers to Kimberly Guilfoyle.
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I saw something I'd never seen before. It was a Chinese taco truck. I said, Holmes, come on, woo. What's a brother gotta do to get free food? You better wash some dishes, baby, on that Chinese taco truck. I found a Chinese, yeah, taco truck.

0: What do you have to lose by trying something new like Trump? What the hell do you have to lose? 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
1: 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My God, my God.
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8: 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Hey, hey, hey, what is up? What's going on, everyone? Thanks for joining and listening. Join us on our social media at Crab Diving on the Twitter or on Blue Sky, which I'll fire up in a second. Fire? Oh, my God. I've been here a while, but I don't, you know, the here in Pensacola, I don't think the accents are that prevalent. Do you?
9: Yeah.
8: Or do I just not notice it?
9: You just,
8: but I just said,
9: get out there in the rabble.
8: I just said fire.
9: Fire. Fuck you, motherfucker.
8: I did live in Texas for a minute.
9: Yeah. But I'm trying to think what people say. It's like,
8: the only thing I picked up in Texas was y'all.
9: Y'all.
8: Cause it's just easy.
9: Give me a cigarette.
8: Yeah.
9: That's one thing they say here. That should be our, can I have a cigarette should be the state motto. Everybody.
8: It's okay if you're 15.
9: Give me a cigarette. I want a cigarette. That's all bars are. You go to bars and people are outside just asking people for cigarettes. And it's like, God, you motherfuckers.
8: Yeah, that was a culture shock because Chicago obviously was getting pretty anti-smoking everywhere when I left. L.A. was really getting anti-smoking.
9: Yeah.
8: In bars and everything, and at work and everywhere, you have to go outside, you know, to the designated smoker areas, and
9: except actors trying to not get fat.
8: That was kind of the culture shock. Part of the culture shock movement here was that the
9: everybody
8: was
9: smokes.
8: It's like it's like wow, it's like being in Europe again.
9: No, it's not. That's the
8: well, only. Yeah. I do apologize.
9: What
8: to
9: part of Europe?
8: Most parts of Europe.
9: Shit, man.
8: Thanks for buying shit through the Amazon link, crabdiving.com/Amazon. Use that link every time you go to buy shit. I'm working on it, Sheldon.
9: What's wrong with a dog?
8: I'm working on it. It's the Kong toy, oh. And I've got this bacon treat that your mom sent.
9: Oh, okay.
8: That I'm using to stuff the Kong toy, and apparently she smells something different, so she's going nuts.
9: She wants her food.
8: Commie Pinko Liberal, HuffPo. Oh, big red news. Newsom, Trump DOJ investigating me. Well, of course they are.
9: Ah, bullshit. It's all bullshit. You can't even believe anything out of this fucking administration. Settle it in the octagon, Gavin.
8: California Governor Gavin Newsom, Democrat, really, said on Monday the Department of Justice, in quotes,
9: yes,
8: is investigating him and his wife without stating what the Justice Department could be investigating.
9: Ooh, what lies.
8: Newsom, one of Trump's fiercest critics, said in a video posted on YouTube, federal agents have knocked on the doors of family, friends, and former employees, not because they found a crime, but because they're simply trying to find one.
9: Never believe, never give them the benefit of the doubt. Never believed him. I know
8: we don't believe Gavin or we Trump. Don't believe Trump.
9: Oh, nothing okay. Out of that Trump. He's lying about that war. It's a lot worse than it is on us.
8: Yes.
9: We don't know yet. He's lying about this.
8: Well, and this alleged deal is
9: yes.
8: It's better off for the Iranians than the JCPOA was.
9: But it's a deal. It's a quote comprehensive understanding. Nothing comprehensive is 1.5 fucking pages of bullet points. I'm sorry. That ain't comprehensive. That's the definition of not comprehensive.
8: That was a hefty read for
9: it's
8: Trump.
9: A summary. It's a summary. He doesn't care. He's going to keep this war going. He wants to make money off trading oil or some shit. Fuck him. Fuck you, Trump, and all these. You're investigating Gavin Newsom. Jeez. And fuck these cops doing his bidding. Fuck you.
8: Since retaking office, Trump has turned the Justice Department into a tool of his own resentments, targeting perceived enemies with prosecutions that range from questionable to baseless.
9: That is an abuse of motherfucking power, right? That's abuse of power. Shit, man. Impeaching for that. Why not? I mean, we did it before. It didn't matter. But at least you could do it. Oh, yeah.
10: I have to get my plug for my fan.
9: That's an abuse of power. And listen, it doesn't matter, though. Fuck that. Let's investigate Gavin Newsom. How are the Republicans investigating everybody? And we didn't put one motherfucker in jail when we had the chance. Merrick Garland, go fuck yourself forever. That is you are the reason we have all these stories. You're the reason.
8: They got Carter Page.
9: Listen to me. You are the reason, Merrick Garland, we are in this shit. You are the reason that SAID was defunded and all those kids died. I'm sorry, but let's think about it that way, because you were feckless and you were impotent as an attorney general. You didn't protect us. You betrayed us. You're why we have this podcast right now. If you would put him in jail, I don't know what the fuck we'd be talking about. What would we be talking about? Nothing.
8: God, who the hell knows?
9: It sure is boring.
8: DeSantis, probably. I mean, he's
9: sure is boring in this Kamala administration. Yeah.
8: Since retaking office, I read that this wouldn't be the first time Trump manufactured criminal or corruption concerns about a presidential candidate. In 2019, Trump tried to blackmail Ukrainian President Volodymyr Zelensky into announcing a corruption investigation into Joe Biden ahead of the 2020 presidential election. This call led to Trump's first impeachment.
9: God. Fuck you, Donald.
8: First impeachment.
9: Fuck you, Donald. But fuck you for the Democrats that never fought like they should have. Why do these? Here's what we can learn from the Republicans. They fight so much, they put the octagon in the White House. We're so afraid of our own shadows. We can't say anything mean. It has to be proper, and we can't break decorum. Here we are. The country's getting fucked. Because we're wimps. My God.
8: That is the headline over at the HuffPost.
9: Shit, man.
8: HuffPo.
9: That's right.
8: I'm just looking at a couple of these.
9: Just one more thought. I know. I don't mean to filibuster here, but listen to me. Merrick, you know, it's too bad you didn't have the people surrounding Nixon, because he at least resigned, right? And as horrible as that was, he got off the hook. No admission of guilt, no nothing. Spiro Agnew, no admission of guilt. No. Spiro Agnew had one charge, some bullshit tax charge. Didn't have to give the money back that he took through his extortion. But Nixon just waltz off into the fucking sunset. But at least he wasn't left. At least it was just Gerald Ford. But you fucked us, dude. You fucked us, like, historically fucked.
8: I don't know if Merrick listens, but
9: I will never, as long as we do this podcast, I will never not mention how bad Merrick Garland fucking sucks each episode. It's my job. That's my job. Ugh. The octagon.
8: So that's the headline at the HuffPo at the Drudge Report.
9: Yes.
8: It says Trump makes Iran great again. War for nothing. $300 billion settlement, big red letters, secret cash deal.
9: Hey, that's right. It wasn't for nothing, though. Reporter, wasn't for nothing. Trump made money off this war. He absolutely did. So he made money. It was good for him. He's not sad about this. He loves it.
8: That's it. There's no more. Stop.
9: I bet Shelby, look at me for a second. I bet you could have written the memorandum? That's what it is, a memorandum of understanding. Does that sound like something the victor of a war has? If you win,
8: everyone's real busy.
9: Right. When you historically, when people win wars, that means they get shit. They don't have to issue, here's a document of understanding of the 6 points. Oh, and by the way, here's a pile of fucking cash. Everybody's gas prices are out through the roof, paying off the Iranians. Wait, they're paying off the Iranians. Who got their doves check?
8: The United States and Iran appear to have reached an agreement which could see the Strait of Hormuz reopened and put an end to the two nations' exchange of fire.
9: Ah, that's funny. Oh, that's funny.
8: The U.S. announced that a peace deal with Iran is now complete, with the Strait set to be reopened without tolls. While Trump has bragged about ending months of blockades on the vital waterway, questions linger about Tehran's nuclear plans and wider security in the Gulf.
9: Right. It's is all fuck. Yes, the Strait is open. However, they will sink a few ships now and then. It's go on through. It's fine.
8: Dr. Oh, boy. I'm going to kill this guy's name. Dr. Katayun.
9: Yes.
8: Shahande.
9: Yeah.
8: Katayun Shahande from the University of London.
9: Ooh, wee wee.
8: Told this is the Metro. That calling this agreement a peace deal is ambitious at best. She says it's a temporary pause with diplomatic ambitions.
9: It's not even a ceasefire, doctor. You're right. This is what someone losing does. They're in a fight and desperately, I mean, Trump's getting richer, but we're losing in the fact that we're running out of these interceptor missiles that we need. Our Navy's getting fucked by their drones and shit. We need to regroup. We're begging for a pause. That's all this is.
8: She's, University of London, so she's getting a stereotypical British accent. She's going to sound like the Queen.
9: Right.
11: This is extremely fragile.
8: Because the hardest questions have not been resolved. Iran's nuclear program, sanctions relief, regional security, Israel's role, and the question of who can give credible guarantees have all effectively been postponed rather than settled. This is a typical
9: bullshit
8: Trump punt.
9: In fact.
8: And claim victory.
9: In fact, this is such bullshit, they can't get a ceasefire. So they got this. That means our people will continue to die over there.
8: Well, and just wait to see who breaks that ceasefire.
9: Yeah.
8: We promise we're not going to drop on Lebanon at all.
9: Right.
8: And then BB sends the rockets.
9: We paid them to stop beating us for a while. We paid them to open the strait for a little bit. This is a toll.
8: Right. So Trump's birthday, he can claim he's... He deserves the Nobel Peace Prize now.
9: Yeah.
8: He's going to say that he stopped this war.
9: Right.
8: Even though he started it at Bibi's behest.
9: You know, this guy has caused so much shit on this planet. I mean, this is a serious question. And our Constitution, for as worthless as it appears to be when you really need it, doesn't give us an off-ramp for Trump. There's no way for us to get rid of him. And that's immoral. It's immoral that the American people can't get rid of a president.
8: Well, they can.
9: How?
8: By impeaching.
9: Would that work? I mean, and then what? They have to drag him away, right? I mean,
8: well, yeah.
9: I mean, he is fucking this country up. It's like, I don't see how you get... The Middle East isn't going to go back to the way it was. After this, why would it? Why would Iran relinquish control? Why would they do that? They know how much control they have over the planet. Good job, Donald.
8: All right. The headline at the WAPO is one of the other links at Drudge Report. Trump sought to break Iran's regime. He settled for reopening Hormuz.
9: You lost, Donald, because you're stupid.
8: The emerging agreement ends a costly war, but leaves Iran's leadership intact and its nuclear future still subject to negotiation.
9: Right, right. That's the exact op. You know what he's doing? Vladimir Putin is telling the Russian people a tale, a story, lies about how that war in Ukraine's going. It's the same thing, but we ain't Ukraine. We're Russia. We're fucked.
8: Trump said, ships of the world, start your engines. Let the oil flow.
9: Oh, my. I saw that. You know what? Yeah. Hey, listen.
8: What an asshole.
9: I mean, it makes sense. We should have the Octagon in there right now. We are white
8: of
9: trash.
8: Course,
9: we should
8: exactly,
9: have
8: yeah.
9: UFC people in there beating the living shit out of each other, ruining the Kennedy Center.
8: The name's gone. by the way.
9: Is it?
8: I have that story. Yeah. They're confirming that the name was taken down. But
9: is there a picture?
8: They put scaffolding up to cover it. They used a cherry picker to put that name up.
9: Yeah.
8: The day after they voted to change the name.
9: Right, right.
8: But for some reason, they needed full draped scaffolding to take the name down because Trump didn't want images of his name getting taken off.
9: Where are my sadistic Democrats at? Where are my sadistic Democrats? Because we need somebody a little sadistic to be AG. Somebody fucking mean, man. Because this is not the Joyful Warrior shit. They fuck with the Kennedy Center. Fuck that. That bothers me. This is the Octagon is in the White House. I mean, we got to have somebody that's not like, oh, I'm going to take a lunch break, Merrick Garland, get a manicure, get my hair. I don't know what the fuck he was doing. I need a sadistic workaholic motherfucker that chain smokes, that drinks coffee. And you know what I mean? Does that make sense? Yeah. Who do we get? I don't want a joyful warrior.
8: As of yesterday, though, the scaffolding was still up
9: with the cover over it.
8: They took it off. Yeah, they took it off, but they still have the scaffolding up, so you can't see it.
9: This man has to go to jail. The immunity from his family must be done away with, because there's a reason they need the immunity. They must be doing something wrong. Everybody with the name Trump needs to go to jail. Everybody that took his blood money needs to go to jail. Keep those camps open. We got people for them after we're done. Oh my God. I saw this, the people at the Octagon event, the pre-show, people like walking in and getting interviewed. And
8: it was insane. That one guy called Michelle Obama a man. Did you see that?
9: I didn't. I watched The Good Liars.
8: Oh, my God.
9: They interviewed
8: people. I've got that headline, too.
9: They're all dumb, though. Listen, I'm sorry. If I'm offending UFC fans, send me a fucking message then. Sorry, snowflakes. But shit, man. No offense, but I always thought maybe we'd keep that culture out of the White House. I don't know. Fuck it, though, right? Jeez, man. It's all trash. What happened to us, America? The Octagon's at the White House, man.
8: Trump's team BS'd a judge into asking for time to remove Trump's name from the Kennedy Center. It was a delay tactic so scaffolding and tarp could be ready in the wee hours to block the public's view of the removal. Once the tarp was up, the name came down in minutes.
9: Give me a blowtorch and a sledgehammer and a fucking ladder. I'll take that motherfucker down. Come on. We all get blowtorches and ladders and sledgehammers after this is finished. That Arc de Trump, that's got to go down. The Octagon has to go down. The bunker has to go down. We got to put this back. As much as we can we put this back together?
8: This guy says, until we see behind the tarp, we should call it Schrodinger's.
9: Yeah.
8: Kennedy Center.
9: Until I see it down, I don't fucking believe it. You show me. And it's fascism. You believe your eyes because the fascists don't want you to believe their eyes. It ain't down until the tarp's down. I don't believe they fucking did it. The man is lying about this peace agreement. He's fucking up the whole world. I'm sure he would lie about whether or not his name's on that fucking building. Take it down with fire.
8: We've got... Let me see. So that's it. The deal, it says $300 billion settlement. Fox News... contributor and Washington Post columnist Mark Thiessen called the Trump administration's plan to establish a $300 billion reconstruction fund for Iran a, quote, disaster.
9: Ah, the guy from Fox said that?
8: Yeah.
9: Oh, that's a disaster. But you love what he says about men and women's sports, don't you, big boy?
8: During a conversation on CBS earlier that morning, Vice President J.D. Vance was asked, the Iranians are saying that they're going to have access to a $300 billion reconstruction fund. True or false? J.D. Vance said, well, Ed, that's the sort of thing they could have access to, funded by the Gulf Coast Coalition, so long as they honor their end of the obligation. I think that one of the things you're going to see, Ed, and people have to be skeptical of this, is that the hardliners in the Iranian system will overemphasize the benefits that Iran gets while underemphasizing all the things that they have to concede and all the things they have to provide in order to get these benefits. In other words, don't believe the actual terms of the deal that the Iranians are quoting. Because they're going to say they got all this stuff and we're not getting anything, but we got a whole lot.
9: Yeah. Yeah. Hey, Ron Howard, why not add to that movie you did all about J.D. Vance, a scene where he re-explains what happened in World War II to a bunch of people? Because he did that, right? He went over to Europe and said, here's what actually was going on with the Nazis.
8: Yeah, there's something. Yeah, he did pissed that. Off, and, he pissed off Europe in some way.
9: Just J.D. Vance is a very angry guy, man.
8: Did you see he said that he's going to wait until after the midterms, and then he's going to have a conversation with his wife about whether he wants to run for president?
9: I don't believe that. Usha, what's your name, Usha?
8: Mm-hmm.
9: Usha, you're taking that blood money from that Nazi, which makes you a what? A Nazi. Do you ever talk to him?
8: Who talk to who?
9: I mean, do you think Usha and JD are in love? Like, do they get along with anybody?
8: I don't think so.
9: Yeah. I mean, I just can't imagine.
8: I can't imagine that anybody like hangs out with them for fun.
9: See, without
8: ulterior motives, you know, trying to suck up to the vice president, possible future president.
9: Shit. Hey, Usha, I'm sorry, but I think your husband should go in the octagon with, who should he fight? Who gets him and Marco should duke it out.
8: I'm anti-violence.
9: No, but we're just watching them.
8: I'd watch.
9: Right, there you go.
8: If they voluntarily did it.
9: Well, I mean, you know, I'm going to make it seem like they did. Or fuck them.
8: Secret cash deal is the headline. I don't know if this is, I don't know this. It's Israel Hayom. I don't know the politics of this site, this news site, but it sounds like they're not happy. Trump secretly approved Qatar-Iran cash deal. Diplomatic officials confirmed Washington secretly authorized Doha to transfer funds to Tehran in exchange for freedom of navigation in the Strait of Hormuz and immunity from attacks. We paid them off to open up the strait. Yeah.
9: Immunity from attacks.
8: Right.
9: We want immunity from attacks. Trump is like, oh, Iran, please, daddy, don't attack me anymore when I go through the strait. Please, please. What about all the oil from Venezuela? What about that, though?
8: Right. Well, no, he sold that and put the money in.
9: Into Barron's account or
8: into,
9: something?
8: Into an account in, where is it, Saudi or UAE or something like that?
9: Typical rapist move.
8: This was a deliberate and conscious course of action by the U.S. administration, which allowed its Navy to turn a blind eye to the arrangement in complete contradiction of its declared policy. Oh, they're not happy with this.
9: They don't like the deal.
8: This paper, but I don't know, you know, I don't know if this is a conservative.
9: Everybody always knows what we're saying. Sometimes I listen to these guys that they're like,
8: well, I know what they're saying.
9: Plainly fucking speak.
8: I know which side they're taking. I don't know what side they usually take. Do you know what I mean? Like, I don't know if.
9: How they lean.
8: I don't know if they're on, if it's BB's people and the people that agree with him that are pissed.
9: Yeah.
8: Or if it's more of the mainstream Israelis who, there's a lot of them that feel like we do here.
9: Well, go get your guy. Oh, you can't either.
8: Right.
9: Do you have anything in
8: Well, they are. This next election, he's sweating bullets because things ain't looking good for his government in this next election. He'll probably try to pull the bullshit of we're in the middle of a war. Yeah. Well, no, he can't now.
9: It's a problem.
8: He'll start something.
9: Yeah.
8: He'll false flag something.
9: The problem with having these, like our fucking loser forefather slave owner fucks that cobbled together this fucking constitution without a thought in their head about the future. They should have thought about, like, what if you have someone in office that doesn't, whose heart isn't in the right place? Because that's what it's for. Otherwise, it's toothless. The idea is that nobody would do anything as crazy as Donald Trump.
8: Well, but
9: feckless.
8: He's got a complicit Congress. That's the problem.
9: Right, right. Again, what if there, what if the shit hits the fan? There is no clause for what if the shit hits the fan. What are we supposed to do about it?
8: Because in America, vote them out of office.
9: Yeah, but that doesn't. That is right. But what about impeachment? Why is that toothless?
8: So it's not toothless.
9: It is.
8: It's not if you have people of decency and honor.
9: Right,
8: but the Republican Party is just gone. See, as far as representatives. Yeah.
9: See, our government, hey, dumbass slave-owning fucking forefathers, our government's full of shitheads, absolute shitheads, and you gave us no recourse, honestly. Jeez.
8: Those are your headlines, everybody. Yay!
9: I get it, though, right? Here's why. Because they're writing, how did they write with, like, they found a goose, they pluck a feather out of the goose's wing, and then dip it in ink made of squid intestines, and then they wrote on parchment made from a buffalo, right? Is that about how it is?
8: I mean, well, they had paper by this time. They? Yeah,
9: oh,
8: yeah.
9: Good job, dickheads. You have paper. Wow. Slaves made that for you, probably. I mean, I'm just saying, I get why it's hard to add shit and rewrite stuff, right? That's a big pain because of the way you have to, but shitty job.
8: Stocks hit record high though today.
9: See, Trump loves it. See, this is the real victory. He didn't care about this fucking war. He's bored of it. He's like, please, Daddy, quit bombing me. Please, we'll give you money. That's what this is. I'm tired of this. I want to have the octagon and, you know, go back to raping and drinking Diet Coke all day.
8: Stocks rally on U.S.-Iran deal to reopen Hormuz. The Dow jumped 450 points to a record high. The S&P and NASDAQ soared after the U.S. and Iran reached a 60-day ceasefire deal.
9: Man, President Pfeiffer, it's going to be a reckoning with Wall Street. I don't know. Maybe I'll shut it the fuck down.
8: Would have been a good day options trade day.
9: Right. They don't even want to pay a capital gains, right? Not capital gains, but that. They just paid, these rich assholes just paid something for each trade.
8: What?
9: It would help.
8: That's who talked about that? Was it Mamdani?
9: You have.
8: And well, yeah, but I think Mamdani has specifically talked about it too.
9: Mamdani.
8: A tiny, you know, like a tenth of a or hundredth of a cent tax.
9: That's it.
8: Per transaction. But they're doing hundreds of thousands of transactions a second.
9: It's
8: going to pile up. I mean, I agree. I think it should be a little bit more, but...
9: I would bury these fuckers.
8: But it is a tiny, tiny amount that they were proposing.
9: I would bury you Wall Street fuckers in taxes and regulations until you bitched and moaned and cried.
8: It's like trading places.
9: That's right.
8: Right? They were skimming under half cent or whatever it was. Dan Aykroyd figured it out, right?
9: Dan Aykroyd alive? He's alive, right? Hey, man, you should have won an Oscar for that scene where you're dressed up, where you're shit-faced. You dressed up as Santa Claus to sneak into your old job's
8: That's it.
9: Christmas
8: Absolutely.
9: Party. Absolutely. Dude, I have trouble eating salmon because of that. Because he went to the buffet at this Christmas party he snuck into dressed up as Santa. And he lifted a slab of salmon and put it in his Santa Claus outfit.
8: Right.
9: And then he was eating it through the beard. God, Dan Aykroyd. How could you do that, man? That makes me so...
8: Great movie.
9: Really great movie.
8: We
9: didn't learn anything from it, though.
8: No.
9: Sorry, guys. We don't learn nothing.
8: We don't learn shit.
9: We don't learn shit. Everybody to the octagon. Beat the fuck out of each other. I saw so many people interviewed that was going to that event, and it's like... It's sad, and... In this country that stupid people vote, it is heartbreaking.
8: Well, what can you do?
9: I don't know. Something better than what we're doing. I don't know. I mean, but they're dumb as fuck, though. I mean, and they get a say. It's like, these stupid people should not get a say and should be happy that somebody's voting. Like, you're not even voting your own self-interest. You know, like when you do things in your own self-interest, like when you're outside and it's raining.
8: Like
9: and
8: okay.
9: And rather than... looking up at the sky and opening your mouth and taking in water until you drown, maybe you open an umbrella or you go inside where it's not raining. But you're stupid. You
8: right,
9: might not
8: right,
9: do that.
8: Right.
9: But you get to vote? Fuck off.
8: That Asimov quote?
9: What is that?
8: Isaac Asimov, you know, yes, the prolific writer. There's a, let me see if I can find it. I have it on my spreadsheet, in fact. For just such an occasion, there is a cult of ignorance in the United States, and there always has been. The strain of anti-intellectualism has been a constant thread winding its way through our political and cultural life, nurtured by the false notion that democracy means that my ignorance is just as good as your knowledge.
9: Oh my God, dig that motherfucker up and reanimate him. That's what I'm saying. That's what I'm saying.
8: That's what made me think of it.
9: Hey, MTV, rock the vote. Fuck you, man. Let's all get out there and vote, even if you're stupid. Isaac Asimov is a real author, right? He's a real author. He's not like these religious guys that write a book, right? So so we're not going to value his opinion? Send me that quote. I love that. Oh, that's beautiful. Yeah, too bad. There's a bunch of dumbasses, so gas is more expensive. We got rid of the nuclear weapons treaty. You know, that what was that treaty he got us at? The SALT treaty? Too bad. The Obama, Iran deal gone.
8: Paris Accords.
9: Yeah, Paris Accords. Hey, fuck it, though. Everybody's equal. It's a democracy, even though we elect people based on a system from slavery, the Electoral College. We're going to pretend it's a democracy. But in the interest of pretending this bullshit government we have, lots of people die and starve. Wow. Happy birthday, America. What the fuck?
8: Happy birthday, America.
9: Shit, man. You fucking forefathers. All this time ironing these lacy, frilly shirts and your fucking tights and shit and your wigs. Spent all this time combing out your wigs. You never imagined in the Second Amendment that somebody would have something better than a musket. You dumb fucks. Shit. Yeah, how long? We got to stop sucking the dick of the Constitution 24/7. I mean, it ain't that great. It fucking sucks, man. Not to be negative. Yes, irritating.
8: Not to be negative, but
9: let's have
8: to be negative.
9: Right. Let's like the Octagon. Is that coming down?
8: I don't know. I assume they would start that today, right?
9: I would start it today. I'd get some gasoline and start that shit today. I mean, it looks like Six Flags over Georgia. Like, if you don't know, that's the Octagon. It looks like a roller coaster. The White House ain't nothing more than Dave and Buster's with a bunch of Nazis. It looks like Dave and Buster's. Why not bumper cars then? The bumper cars. Maybe it should be a water park. I want the White House to be converted to a water park. I'm sorry. I don't mean to Karen out today, but geez, this is impossible, these people.
8: We've got, I'm trying to see if there's any news saying that they started taking it down or not. Or
9: Leave it up. It should be up because that's who we are. We aren't the Kennedy Center. We're not. We're trash. We do not really value that. We don't value the arts and everything. We value Kid Rock.
8: I mean, a couple of weeks ago, he did say, you know, I should leave it up or something like that. But
9: you're going to.
8: I would assume that maybe they would. I guess, I don't know. Interesting.
9: Trump, a judge told you to. A judge.
12: Yeah, I'm feeling my diaper.
9: Doesn't Trump still have, like, is he stroking out? I thought he was having, what's a TIA? Strokes?
8: Yeah, small mini strokes, possibly.
9: Okay. Why are there no news stories? God, every time Biden had a hangnail,
8: which will get him
9: CNN.
8: First, the Alzheimer's or the...
9: Oh, man, that's funny. Alzheimer's, how would you know? What's he going to forget?
8: Did you see the video of him walking from the plane or helicopter, one of the two? But it was like a long walk to go talk to the press. And he's incapable of walking a straight line. He walks like he's playing... He's badly playing a drunk.
9: Yeah.
8: And he drifts and then he drifts back and then he kind of drifts back. And then he finally ends up like at the where the press are, but they sped it up.
9: Yeah.
8: Because it takes a long time for him to make this walk, and it's ridiculous. And then of course they put like, you know, the Benny Hill music behind it or whatever. Or all kind of, or doop doop doop doop doop doop doop doop doop doop doop doop doop doop with him walking. But then they had a doctor on who was saying, well, this is like dementia. This your brain also stops at times sending the right signals to your limbs. So that they frequently, dementia patients trying to walk a straight line frequently will drift one way or the other.
9: Yeah, I think dementia is sad. I really do. I think it's horrible. Dealing with that family member is a fucking nightmare. But in the context of Donald Trump, this is hilarious. I mean, that Nazi fuck has dementia. Oh my God. Hey, walk in a straight line, you fuck. Because you made fun. He always makes fun of the way Biden went up the stairs and makes fun of the way Biden walks and shit. Where's the story on CNN about this? Where's the story at the Washington Post? Where's the coverage on this walking? Because Biden was wandering around at the D-Day celebrations that year. It's like, oh my God, it's like the world's ending.
8: It was after the NBA finals. President Trump capped off a humiliating night at the NBA finals by attracting attention with zigzagging walk.
9: I'm doing a weave.
8: He was booed. He fell asleep. He was taken to the airport by motorcade, then Marine One, the presidential helicopter.
9: God.
8: Footage shot at JFK shows him gingerly descending the stairs of the chopper before embarking on an arcing walk toward the press pack. He immediately veers to the right before looping over to his left before finally swinging back to reach the group.
9: You know, writer of this description, okay, good job. But it's like, why don't you just look at a picture? Can we add a little bit more in there? Because what it looks like, it's like a blank. Because they describe the path really well, but not really like the nature of.
8: After he rolled out the red carpet, this isn't the first time this has happened. After he rolled out the red carpet for warmongering despot Vladimir Putin in Alaska last year, the president exhibited a similar gait that threw him from left to right. The wonky walk has been repeated several times since. He has also been caught on camera appearing to drag his right leg behind him.
9: Slow it down. Hold for laughs. That's good. Read that last part again. Oh, goddamn, Donald. Pick that leg up, bitch.
8: He has also been caught on camera appearing to drag his right leg behind him despite protestations of perfect health.
9: Oh, yeah. Yeah, you look healthy. I mean,
8: his wonky walk, bruised hands, skin issues, leg dragging, cankles, propensity to anger, and his freewheeling, often seemingly nonsensical rants don't paint a picture of perfect health.
9: No, but it's the descriptions. It's interesting. Everybody's very it seems like everybody tries to be very measured in the way they talk about his physicalities, except cankles. Is that the medical term for that? I don't do medicine.
8: I don't think that's.
9: You got a case of the cankles.
8: Yeah, I don't think your doctor says that, but.
9: Right. That's the one thing. Damn, Trump. That's the one thing they get you for. You know what I mean? Everybody will describe what you're going through the nicest way possible. They're going to hit you with cankles. That's funny. You got to get bigger socks for that, or how's that work? Again, these are not funny things to make fun of with people unless they're a rapist Nazi. Then, hey. Right? Isn't that right, Jesus? You get a pass?
8: Open invite. For Jesus
9: Cankles!
8: To call in.
9: President Cankles. Shit, man. And they're talking about how he's walking, but let's get into it. How many times did he shit himself on the way, you know, to the...
8: Gross.
9: No, I mean, Shelby, can you get the off the CBO? Was it the accounting offices, the GAO, general accounting?
8: Yeah.
9: I want to know how much taxpayers spend on Pampers every fucking year. We should know that. I want to know.
8: Somebody defaced Trump's star on the Hollywood Walk of Fame again.
9: Thank you for your service.
8: With stickers of Trump and Epstein. Traitor pedophile written in Sharpie.
9: Yes.
8: And multiple stickers all over the pavement.
9: That's good. Good work.
8: War criminal, narco terrorist.
9: Yes, absolutely.
8: Pedophile.
9: There you go.
8: war nut healthcare, he says.
9: You know, I want
8: bomb this. Schools and hospitals, him and Beebe.
9: Take Chuck Schumer's job. I love it. That's good. Why does Trump have a star on the Walk of Fame? I mean, that makes me want to just get rid of them all. I don't understand.
8: The Apprentice.
9: What?
8: Well, what else?
9: Shit, man.
8: Home Alone 2?
9: I mean,
8: his star turn in Home Alone 2?
9: I tell you what. Get me the executive order pad, Shelby. Yo, get rid of Trump's star. Burn that shit off.
8: They've had to replace it multiple times. It keeps getting sledgehammered and shit.
9: I don't want it replaced. I want it broken up and leave it alone. Leave the shattered pieces all right there. That's all. Executive order, get rid of that one. Right? We're trying to get past this shit.
8: Well, it's
9: Hollywood Walk of Fame.
8: It's up to the Hollywood Walk Foundation.
9: Imagine Jean Carroll and you're walking down the street and you have to look at this fuck star. Your fucking rapist star right there. Fuck that, man.
8: Did you see the algae in the reflecting pool already?
9: No. Yeah. The Powerade's souring or something?
8: Everyone's laughing at it, and they're trying to claim that it's like, well, you know, there's algae in the pipes after you clean it. And it's, you know, it's going to be gone soon.
9: Hey.
8: They're claiming.
9: Algae in the pipes. What was it? What was wrong with it before? There was trash.
8: Trump thought it was not blue enough.
9: God,
8: it didn't look, you know, like some Mar-a-Lago pool with a bunch of inflated titties floating around in it.
9: Throw some urinal cakes in that. I don't give a fuck about that meditation pond. I don't give a fuck. I mean, it's why there's. I'm trying to understand something. God. I wouldn't put up with that answer. When I clean the pipes, there's algae in them. After I clean the pipes, there's algae in the pipes that I just fucking clean. Is that right? That's what that guy said?
8: Yeah.
9: If I'm Donald Trump, I'm like, I don't give a fuck about that explanation. You make that look like Powerade, you're fired, right? God damn. There's algae in the pipes. Fuck you, man. Figure it out.
8: What's this? Holy smokes. Why is Trump holding hands with France's First Lady Brigitte Macron?
9: Oh, no.
8: Did he just need help walking down, or did he think for a minute it was Melania? Something is terribly off with Trump.
9: You know what? Somebody, I don't know Macron's wife, but please apologize to her that Trump would think that was Melania. I mean, that's, nobody should think you're Melania. Jeez. Remember when he held the, what's your face's hand and walk down the colonnade? Theresa May, the lettuce.
8: Oh, yeah.
9: Yeah.
8: She talked about that being horrifying.
9: Yeah.
8: She didn't know what to do. She didn't know how to react.
9: French FLOTUS. Go get some therapy right now. You need it.
8: React the way Angela Merkel did when George W. tried to give her a back rub.
9: Oh, my God.
8: You're like, what the fuck are you doing?
9: Are your little hands? His hands are swollen. It's like holding on to somebody's fingers made of balloons, like little balloons. But didn't Theresa May that his little paws fit like in the palm of her hand?
8: I thought a small child had walked up and grabbed my hand.
9: And it felt like that when I was talking to him.
8: Except it was clammy.
9: God, that's so gross.
8: It smelled like feces.
9: Yeah. Hey, Miss Macron, I'm sorry you had to go through that. I can't imagine.
8: I wonder if they had to help him.
9: To
8: help him walk.
9: Why? Wait a second. If that's the case.
8: I don't think Melania's there, so he's.
9: Fuck you, French FLOTUS. You could have just pulled your hand away and saved the whole planet. But no, let me help him down the stairs. Thanks. Thank you. I'm not saying push him down the stairs. That would be wrong. Not helping. That's your choice. You chose that. So. Oh, man. I'm pissed.
8: This says, what the fuck? Donald Trump seems to lack strength in his right arm today to do his signature pulling handshake with Emmanuel Macron. He also looks grumpy as hell. What's going on?
9: Hey, what's going on? I don't know.
8: I don't know. People reporting from France that Trump looks like shit.
9: Yeah, well, shit. He looks horrible. And I don't understand why they... Why aren't they applying the foundation to his face, especially under his eye bags, under his eyes that are barely, his eyes, God, man, are barely open. Why? Is that because he's healthy? Like his eyes are swollen shut. Is that a sign of I have all the right vitamins in me?
8: I'm zooming in on the screen of a handshake with Macron, and his hand looks like it's not gripping at all.
10: His eyes are shut.
8: Well, yes, he might be
9: bleeding. God, Macron, that's gross, man. You don't touch that guy, dude. You're going to get something. You get a case of the yeesh.
8: It says Trump meeting with Macron losing his voice. Talking about UFC.
9: Damn it. Have a glass of water.
13: Merci beaucoup.
14: So I want to congratulate the president. Last night, Cyril Gane won the fight against a great fighter, supposed to be unbeatable. And that was it. Cyril is from France. Did you watch the fight?
13: Yeah. Not in direct. But I saw it this morning.
14: That was a great fight. It was a great evening at the White House.
13: I was very proud.
9: Yeah, man. I
8: did not see it direct, but this morning.
9: We suck so bad. This guy, what is wrong with his voice? Donald, have a glass of water before you do a fucking interview. That's so gross. Your voice sounds disgusting, right? God, how embarrassing for us. I'm embarrassed, man. This white supremacist that can barely stand up on his own is just rope-a-dope in America. Holy fuck. Hey, French people, would you put up with this for 5 fucking seconds? Would they? No.
8: Oh, she's helping him. I'm watching him holding hands with Brigitte Macron. She helped him down the stairs.
9: You know
8: there
9: what?
8: Were 2 steps.
9: Yeah.
8: 2
9: yeah.
8: steps down. And you can see her. He grabs her hand. He's talking to her. Macron's down the step already. And then he starts walking and he's holding her hand as he drags her down the stairs with him.
9: Oh my God.
8: Like he's obviously making her help him walk.
9: Listen,
8: I mean, that's what it appears to me.
9: Listen, I just want to say heads of states and your significant others and anybody else that might be on some sort of stairs with Donald Trump. Listen to me. There's no law in the universe that says I have to help this rapist down the stairs. If he's going to fall down the stairs, that's on him. That's on gravity, right? You don't have to help him. And why would you help him? I'm serious. I mean, why would you help Hitler down the stairs? God damn it, guys. Shit. I hope that's not true. FLOTUS of France. I really do. How disappointing. Melania didn't even want to do it, right? She probably didn't want to do it. Don't touch me.
8: So, also in the news today, thanks for buying shit through the Amazon link, crabdiving.com/Amazon.
9: Yay.
8: Use that link every time we go to buy shit, we get a little wee commish, and it does not cost you fuck all.
9: You know, let me ask you, if J.D. Vance was on stairs with Donald Trump, and nobody else was there, wouldn't he? Don't you think he'd go behind him, just pushing down the stairs and take his job? Be like a showgirls movie.
8: Well, if he keeps saying shit out loud, like, you know, they don't know about it, but we took all the soil. We've got all the soil we took. And then was it one of the toadies, Besant, or somebody came out and was like, oh, well, it's not, you know, I don't know. It's not really what's going on. But
9: you're horrible. Scott Besant, you are fucking horrible, dude. You're the first one going to jail. Maybe second or third, but first one. You're up there.
8: There's plenty of jails. There's plenty of courts. They can all go at the same time.
9: Hey, Howard, thanks for your explanation of you being at the Epstein Island, saying you're there with your kids. That's
8: although,
9: good.
8: Did you see there was good news from the SCOTUS?
9: SCOTUS! Yes?
8: That there was a 9-0 decision.
9: Okay.
8: That basically kind of put a shank in this judge shopping bullshit that Trump does.
9: Yes.
8: Where they get an indictment for James Comey in Florida.
9: Oh, yes, yes.
8: From one of his buddies that's
9: right.
8: A judge. And some hand-picked local biased grand jury to actually pull an indictment.
9: Isn't that the secret documents case sort of in that neighborhood of?
8: Kind of same thing. Yeah. But that was actually in Florida where the documents.
9: Yeah, but the
8: crime was committed.
9: Yeah, but the judge was just corrupt fucking judge that did whatever Trump wanted, right? What was her name? She was a Trump appointee, but she was evil and corrupt. The prosecutor said about, or the special prosecutor said about her. And that's why he got off the case, right?
8: Right.
9: You know, he's only nuclear secrets. Can't even get in trouble for stealing nuclear secrets in this country. My God. Why did she help him down the fucking stairs? Oh, my God.
8: I can't find the story about it, but that was kind of

0: fucking, you know what I mean? To a lot of people. Right. I'm not saying that'd be good, but I'm just saying you could, some people might find that heroic.
1: Private suits, no. Can transgender serve in the military?
0: Yeah.
1: Court unanimously sides with defendant in criminal venue despite dispute over where a crime occurs. So it was 9-0, and it basically means that you can't do that kind of thing. Like if there's crimes committed in Washington,
0: yes,
1: you can't get some lunatic in Texas judge to indict somebody
0: for a
1: crime that was committed in Texas. So 9-0.
0: Good job, SCOTUS. Give it up for SCOTUS, everybody. Clap for that. Bad job with the immunity, but good job on that.
1: Yeah, I think that's going to come back to bite us all, that immunity shit.
0: Oh, of course. I mean, because lots of innocent people are like, can I get blanket immunity for my gross-ass, trash-ass fucking family? Does that include in-laws? Does that include Laura?
1: Well, you know he's going to pardon everybody anyway, like Biden did.
0: Right. Yeah. We got to fix that one, too. That one's got to be fixed.
1: Which means, you know, got to start going after him for state charges of some sort.
0: That's crazy. That's crazy that some fucking president could just pardon people. I mean, Trump abused the pardon power, right? He really
1: did.
0: He's selling it.
1: They're having hearings about that.
0: He needs to go to jail for that, right? That's what Rob Blagojevich went to jail for, selling a Senate seat, right?
1: Offering.
0: Until he was on Apprentice, until Trump pardoned him or commuted his sentence or something. My God. Hey, these laws, let's just be honest, okay? Let's say the Department of Justice is for poor people, not for rich people. It's just for us. Thank you for that.
1: Let's see. We've got, what is this? Why isn't this working?
0: It's like weird if you think about history and all the people in Hitler's life before the Nazi party took power and stuff, all the people that might have helped him up the stairs, when I say, hey, watch out, there's a car coming, don't cross now. Or, hey, watch out, that thing's falling, get out of the way, Adolf. What if they hadn't said that? Gotta be careful who you're helping these days. They might grow up to be Pol Pot or Stalin or some shit. God, you're helping Trump down the stairs? Think of all the other people on the planet that needed help down the stairs and they didn't have the help. They had to struggle down the stairs. Not Donald. Float us from France to the fucking rescue, I guess. Thanks.
1: It didn't look like... It looked like he almost wanted Macron on the other side of him.
0: Yeah.
1: And Macron kind of walked away.
0: We had so many opportunities not to have this guy as president. I mean, you know, the American people could have done the right thing and voted for Hillary, you know, or the, Merrick Garland could have got off his fucking ass and got him in jail or something like that. So many missed opportunities. And then Melania could have just... And that guy in Butler, not, you know, God, man.
2: I'm literally switching sides. Not like that. I'm switching sides. I'm switching sides. I'm going to join them. I can't take it anymore. I just can't take. I saw Jake Shields today. Dude, it's like, now I know how black people feel. Now I know how Thomas Sowell must feel.
0: Wait,
2: the same species as George Floyd.
0: Oh, God.
1: We played this before.
0: Oh, did we?
1: Yeah.
0: Right. This is Nazi empathy, right? This is how Nazis have empathy, I guess.
2: Observe, if what you say is true, you know, maybe it's time to just, if you can't beat him, join. Who's going to beat him then? Well, our ragtag team of UFC fighters, female comedians, fake professional gamblers. Dude, if they're masters of the universe, if they have remote viewing and they control the storm on Saturn and they control global finance and all, who's going to beat them? Jake Shields and Dan Bilzerian, Dumb and Dumber, Tweedledee and Tweedledum? If that's what we're

0: working with, dude, I'm signing up with the Empire. I'm gonna be a fucking stormtrooper.
1: Oh, wait.
2: He's talking about the Jews are the ones who are... that's when he was going... He went on the rant about how he's upset that dumb people on his side...
1: Yeah.
2: Just for clicks are blaming literally everything on the Jews. Like,
1: yeah, yeah. But that's... Yes.
2: Like, literally everything.
1: Right. That's...
2: So that's why I said, if you're blaming them for... The storm on Saturn, which is Jupiter, by the way, you're probably talking about. But
1: yeah, Nick, they don't have storms there.
2: It's not.
1: I've never been.
2: Saturn's not a nice place either.
1: The rainy season.
2: oh, my voice humid. Is almost gone.
1: Shit, you still sound better than
2: I
1: Donald
2: feel like
1: did.
2: Trump. Yeah,
1: no, you don't.
2: I feel like a supermodel except times 10.
1: Yeah, that takes 10 shits and a diaper every day. Lots of supermodels do that. That's right. He said, I feel like a supermodel times 10. What a stupid shitbag. Right.
2: Do I have to find that one? No, I can...
1: Is it true they have an electronic bull in Congress now? I mean, God, fucking punching machine.
3: I feel like a supermodel, except like times 10.
1: You stupid shitbag. This guy partied throughout the 80s, did all the cocaine, never OD'd, not once. God.
3: Is your gay God going to come and save you?
1: I don't know. Is Jesus, are you gay?
2: Rick Wiles, everybody.
1: Hey, Rick. Jesus, are you gay? I don't care. You're probably not anything, though, right? Is Jesus into that? I mean, does he date? Or is he?
2: Jesus is 100% straight, Ryan.
1: Really? You must date or do something social because
2: he was pounding the shit out of Mary Magdalene.
1: Right. Well, you sure as shit not engaged in your work, though, right? I mean, you're very... when's he been in the office last? Is he checking his emails even? Fucking people are praying all the time, dude.
2: Do you need email?
1: Yeah. Oh, that's another... Yeah, I don't know. Do you have Wi-Fi up there? Do you need it?
2: Does he need an assistant? I mean, he's all powerful, right?
1: Yeah, that's the thing, guys. You're all powerful. You don't want to delegate.
2: He went back up into heaven, is he still his own son? How fucked up is this?
1: Yeah. Listen, you got to delegate. Right, you're still your own
2: Mary
1: son.
2: Mary dies, she gets assumed up into heaven.
1: You don't even have a flowchart.
2: Her body did not decay. It's called the assumption, right? Do you guys have that too?
1: I don't know. I don't think so.
2: Or is that a Catholic thing?
1: You know, I don't know. Assumption?
2: Yeah, it's when when she died, people witnessed her in a ball of light ascend up into the heavens.
1: I never heard of that. That sounds fun. Is that true, Jesus? You got to get a workflow going, dude. It's like, let's say somebody sends a prayer, it's text or email. They message you. They DM you. You're like, I need help. I'm having my appendix taken out. Pray for me, okay? Where does that prayer go? Like, what's the workflow? Does it go?
2: Oh, it is Catholic.
1: Oh, is it?
2: The Assumption of Mary is a Catholic dogma that Mary, at the end of her earthly life, was taken body and soul into heaven, defined by Pope Pius XII. On 1 November 1950 in his Apostolic Constitution. Oh my gosh. Munificentissimus Deus. Munificentissimus Deus.
1: Listen, Catholics, take your Mr. Mistopheles bullshit and fuck off.
2: I mean,
1: God.
2: Deus is God. Munificent, it means, does that mean like magnificent, super magnificent God?
1: I don't know.
2: Most generous.
1: Oh, okay. Well, I just say that. You don't want people to actually sit and think about what you're trying to bullshit them with, right? You don't want them to think about what assumption would mean.
2: It leaves open the question of whether Mary died or whether she was raised to eternal life without bodily death.
1: Well, the cops aren't going to solve it. I don't know about that. Send it to the murder podcasters. They'll figure it out.
2: The Lutherans have something. Falling asleep of the Mother of God.
1: Good Lord. Jeez, come on.
2: The Feast of St. Mary.
1: Yeah. Tax exempt. Go ahead. Enjoy your not paying property taxes. That's what this bullshit's about. Oh, man. It sounds like a Terry Gilliam movie, all this shit. It's weird. Catholics, you guys don't have the right to make fun of fucking any religion. Not one.
2: The Apostolic Constitution, Munificentissimus Deus, mentions several holy fathers, theologians, and doctors of the church who held the Assumption of Mary. Among them are Adrian I, Sergius I, Leo IV, John of Damascus, Amadeus of Lausanne.
1: I love Amadeus.
2: Modestus of Jerusalem, Anthony of Padua, Albertus Magnus.
1: Oh, come on.
2: Thomas Aquinas, we know him. A Bonaventure. Ooh, one name yes. like Cher.
1: That's the name of a minivan, too.
2: Bernardino of Siena.
1: Okay.
2: Robert Bellarmine.
1: Hi, Robert.
2: Francis de Sales. Oh, he's a saint because there's a high school in my old neighborhood named after him.
1: Woo!
2: Peter Canisius.
1: Yeah.
2: Francisco Suarez. How'd he get in there?
1: Rico Suave available?
2: These are all the experts that are like, yeah, Mary was totally assumed up into heaven.
1: Yeah, what about anybody else? That's it.
2: I know we're doing Faithless Friday here, but
1: well, it's all Faithless Friday. It's so stupid.
2: I really didn't know that if that was a proprietary Catholic thing or if you guys were into that too.
1: No. It's not like that. You guys are
2: Catholics are way into Mary.
1: Dude, the Catholics have no business making fun of anybody's faith or criticizing
2: it. Oh, I concur.
1: Because it's like I can get a cookie, put it in a jar, and all of a sudden it's Jesus' ball sack. I mean, that's some amazing technology. God.
2: I've got a great story, but let's do this one first.
1: Oh, shit.
2: This is the New York Times has a big
1: failing
2: story.
1: Oh, okay. It's about Trump's health, of course.
2: About is this a leaked memo or something?
1: Leaked from my type.
2: But it's about how Trump wanted to suspend habeas corpus.
1: Impeaching.
2: Last spring, Will Scharf, arch-conservative lawyer serving as the White House staff secretary, wrote a secret memo to the chief of staff that reflected growing unease in the West Wing about one of the extreme measures being weighed by none other than Stephen Miller.
1: So these people were notified of someone doing something unconstitutional and didn't do anything about it?
2: No, this is what they're writing about. Oh, okay. They don't like this.
1: Yeah.
2: The powerful advisor driving Trump's deportation campaign, dated April 29, 2025, and stamped confidential. The memo was careful and lawyerly, but amounted to a warning against end-running the rule of law. The subject line read, "The writ of habeas corpus." Habeas corpus, the centuries-old right to force the government to justify before a judge why it has locked a person up.
1: They're not doing that all
2: over
1: the
2: place. Is enshrined in Article 1 of the Constitution.
1: Woo!
2: The memo by this guy Scharf, in its unassuming way, was a blinking red warning light. The second Trump White House was deliberating an explosive new claim of presidential power, the suspension of habeas rights for unauthorized immigrants.
1: Right, and if you're on this soil, habeas corpus covers you, right? If you're a human being. So he's violating habeas corpus. Hey, founding fathers, what do we do about that? Because that's a big one, right? He should go to jail for that.
2: Well, it's Miller.
1: Right, but Trump does it. It's all, you know.
2: The suspension of habeas corpus has occurred just a handful of times in U.S. history, always under the most dire circumstances of war or invasion. Yet to a greater degree than previously known, administration officials, encouraged by Trump, actively weighed taking that step in the early months of his second term, this time to accelerate the mass deportation of immigrants in the country illegally.
1: They should all go to jail. Anybody that read that memo, had their fingers on that fucking memo, should rot in Guantanamo.
2: Trump and some members of his team wanted to test how far the emboldened president's authority could be pushed.
1: You want to test that shit, motherfucker? You want to test habeas corpus? Well, let's test it up when it's your turn. Let's test that shit.
2: Setting off previously unreported internal struggles over where the limits should be.
1: Meaning they wanted to, each person wanted to go farther than the next, right? Let's test it. That means that the government doesn't have to tell you why they're locking you up?
2: Right.
1: That's disappearing people.
2: The man, this guy Scharf that wrote this, who's a hardline right winger,
4: said that that this was going too far.
1: Of course.
4: Yeah.
1: Duh. Of course. But that's happening though, right? That's happening with these people being detained by ICE. They don't give them a reason. They don't get to go in front of a judge and make their case. They're just in these camps, these concentration camps. Right? I mean, yeah. So this is happening over and over and over again. So I would say to a lot of people that are on this in this country, habeas corpus is already bullshit. It doesn't exist for them.
4: The Constitution, Scharf wrote in his memo to Susie Wiles, White House chief of staff, permits suspension of habeas corpus only in cases of rebellion or invasion. Courts have uniformly held that only Congress can do it.
1: Right. Oh, my God. So that means that a lot of people in the White House need to be locked the fuck up.
4: Even when Congress has explicitly suspended habeas corpus rights, the Supreme Court held that some alternative process must be provided to the defendants with procedural safeguards akin to habeas corpus.
1: I can tell you that's not happening.
4: This guy wrote, it prevents, in effect, governmental actors from detaining, imprisoning, or executing individuals arbitrarily.
1: Right, they're disappearing people. That's don't disappear people, because that's what they do in Syria, and that's what they do in Iran, and that's what they do in Russia. And that is what they do in this shitty fucking country. Happy 4th of July,
4: how
1: everybody.
4: How far do you think the step would be from undocumented immigrants to naturalized citizens? And then from naturalized citizens to birthright citizens, because you're liberal. You're a commie.
1: Right.
4: You listen to crab diving.
1: Absolutely.
4: You're on crab diving.
1: You're on a list. In fact, that was the point of DOGE. It wasn't waste, fraud, and abuse. They wanted all that information that's siloed in all those different departments, because they want to build dossiers against people and then not use the habeas corpus, you know, disappear those motherfuckers. Shit, man. I mean, God, hey, you right-wing nut jobs are lucky that our side does not see the Matrix and doesn't understand that you can't fight people. Like, you guys are untethered by rules, but our hands are tied behind our back with these bullshit rules. We can't fight you the way you're fighting us. And that, it's,
4: I mean, which is why he uses the word invasion all the time, too. Article 1, Section 9, Clause 2, Constitution. The privilege of the writ of habeas corpus shall not be suspended unless when in cases of rebellion or invasion, the public safety may require it. So that's why that's absolutely why they all started using the word invasion.
1: Yeah.
4: All these migrants are invading us. It's an invasion, actually. It's an invasion.
1: You know, this is going to sound, you know, narcissistic and all the bad stuff, but I'm going to say it. I could have wrote a better document than that fucking Constitution. I mean, anybody could write. It's all pie in the sky shit. Everybody, it's not difficult shit. Yeah, you should see a judge, plead your case before you lock the fuck up and charge and all that shit. Of course, duh. And all you guys did in your flouncy shirts and your powdered wigs and say all this stuff should happen. There's nothing in there that says, but what if they don't do that? What do we do to fix it? You don't have anything. Anybody could have written that drivel. Anyone. Because you're not saying how to make it work.
4: After CNN reported Trump's cabinet remarks referred to the possible suspension of habeas corpus, and he was personally involved in the discussion, Stephen Miller responded to questions from reporters outside the West Wing.
5: The Constitution is clear, and that, of course, is the supreme law of the land, that the privilege of the writ of habeas corpus can be suspended in a time of invasion. So it's an option we are actively looking at.
1: Yeah, so's my DOJ. We're looking at that too, Stephen. We might have to lock you up, and I'll figure out why later. How do you like that shit?
4: When asked about the reports later, Trump appeared to acknowledge that suspending habeas corpus had been discussed, but suggested the idea was not being seriously pursued. If you're going to do that, that's a big one. You wouldn't do that for a particular person.
1: You don't even know.
4: He was talking about Kilmar Garcia.
1: Right, right. Well, Donald, you don't know anything. You just look down at your diaper. It's like, how could I do this? How could I let this fall out of me? Fuck you, man. This is huge, right? I mean, this is like, is this an emperor has no clothes? Is that our constitution? Because when the shit hits the fan, there's nothing to help us. They are taking away people's right to plead their case to a judge before they get locked up. And that's not happening with all these people that ICE is taking in, right?
4: Right.
1: That's happening. We are in it. That people are getting disappeared. We're sleepwalking through this shit.
4: This next story.
1: If I locked you in a room for 2 hours and gave you nothing but a legal pad and a pen, and I said, "Hey, Pat, write a more effective constitution that's dumb fucking slave owners did." Boy, I bet you turned something in. That'd be great. Oh, fuck off. It'd be great. These guys, John Adams, suck a dick, dude. What the fuck?
6: Good job.
4: Trump is mad at George Conway.
1: Oh, Kellyanne.
4: He's running for Congress.
1: Okay.
4: They ran a political ad.
1: Yes.
4: And Trump is losing his mind.
7: Hi, Donald. It's me, George Conway. I cost you $88 million, and I've only just gotten started. I know you like putting your name on everything, from your plane to the Kennedy Center. Sorry about that. But the only thing your name is going to be left on when I'm done with you is the orange jumpsuit you're going to have to wear in prison. And you see that building back there? That's where we're going to hold your third and final impeachment trial. The one that's going to put you away for good. And I'm going to enjoy every minute of that. We've got a lot of serious problems in this country, including and especially the price of gas, which is hitting $6 a gallon in some places. And that's all because of you, Donald Trump. But we can't fix those problems until we impeach you and convict you.
1: Yes.
7: And that's why I'm running for Congress. And you are going to regret that. No.
1: Wow. See, that's what's up. That's not a joyful warrior, right?
4: Yeah.
1: That guy's pissed. See, Democrats, that's good. I like that. You better win, motherfucker, or I'll take it all back, George. You better bring in a W or else.
4: White House is fuming, allegedly. In a statement to Fox News Digital, the White House claimed Conway is suffering from Trump derangement syndrome.
1: Oh, hell yeah.
4: Lightweight George Conway is a stupid person's idea of a smart person. His severe and debilitating disease known as Trump derangement syndrome has melted his brain and made him crazy in the head.
1: Yeah, cameraman, person, TV. Is this the truth? Social by Trump, or who's saying this?
4: What?
1: Is that a truth social reply to his? Who's saying he's a stupid?
4: That is some White House toady.
1: Oh, that's not Donald. That's somebody that works for him. Oh, listen to this bitch. Shit.
4: His reference when Conway said, "Hi, Donald, it's me, George Conway. I cost you $88 million. He was one of the attorneys.
1: Oh.
4: Or he helped her get her attorney.
1: Right.
4: E. Jean Carroll.
1: Right. God, man. George, that is a good fucking ad. I wish more Democrats sounded like that. I don't give a fuck about what you know, he didn't spend all this time saying, "Oh, I want to fix the woads and make education, infrastructure, blah, blah, blah, bullshit." Go slay that dragon. That's all that matters.
4: Where is he running? New York.
1: Okay. I hope you win. Better.
4: I'm assuming he's running in a primary.
1: Yeah. Shit, I love the strings in that too, man. I love it. More strings, less Nazis.
4: Oh, Manhattan.
1: Oh, okay. Shit.
4: Former Republican, never Trumper, George Conway filed to run for Congress as a Democrat. 12th District, reliably blue Manhattan seat currently held by outgoing veteran Jerry Nadler.
1: Nadler.
4: He used to be married to Kellyanne Conway. We know that.
1: Oh, my God. What's up with her daughter? She's still turning in those TikTok videos.
4: He will face a field heavy with declared contenders,
1: ugh,
4: including Jack Schlossberg, the grandson of former President John F. Kennedy.
1: Oh, not another fucking Kennedy, please, God.
4: And Cameron Caskey, a leading organizer with March for Our Lives, also running New York State Assembly members Alex Boris and Micah Lasher, as well as City Council member Eric Botcher.
1: Hey, Democrats.
4: It's a big primary.
1: Yeah, what a waste. How stupid. We all have to get it together and figure out. Just get in a room. I don't care how. Go in the octagon. Figure out who runs, because these primaries do us no favors. You get any, you know, you spend time tearing each other down, then you get to the general and you get fucked.
4: He's crazy in the head. Crazy in the head.
1: Why did George marry Kelly on Con? Were they in love at some point, or
4: how's that? I mean, work? Allegedly.
1: I can't imagine that.
4: I think daughter's on Team Dad these days. I think. Yeah. I think she doesn't like her mother very much.
1: George, look at me honestly. Did you love her? You couldn't have. Come on, Kellyanne Conway. Come on.
4: The J.D. Vance admits his childless cat lady's comment was boneheaded.
1: Shut up, bitch. You fucking idiot. The president of fucking Ireland shows up. You got your cloverleaf Lucky Charm socks. God, I'm so... We are trash. You got the Lucky Charm socks. We got the fucking octagon out there. I mean, when you look at a picture of the White House, you can't even cover up the white trash. Just put a water slide. Make it a water park. I don't know. Put a ball pit out front. Make it a Chuck E. Cheese.
4: Mark Levin wants all the details on this Iran deal.
1: It's 2 pages, dickhead. It's 16 bullet points. You got the details. It's right in front of you.
4: Levin, a close Trump ally, sounded skeptical of the Rush deal, writing, "I've asked for days, why can't we, the people, see the damn MOU, not through people briefed by an anonymous person? Honestly, I've never seen anything like this. If it is a great outcome for peace, then release it."
1: It's not. It's an MOU. You can see, no one's trying to, you can't spin it, right? It's 16 bullet points. Shelby could read that fucking thing. No offense, Shelby.
4: In a period of 2 months, Israel's gone from a great ally and partner in a war fighting by our side against a horrible enemy that has killed thousands of our people, killed tens of thousands of their own people, and was a dire nuclear threat intent on attacking us, to Israel PM Netanyahu being a difficult person who should be thanking us for saving his country from Iran and should get our permission if he wants to defend his people from Hezbollah and Iran and stand down when his country is attacked. So Trump is losing Mark Levin. This deal.
1: Mark Levin sides with Netanyahu?
4: Oh, yeah.
1: Okay. You side with the war criminal? Defending yourself? How is defending yourself bombing Palestinians waiting in line for food or shooting them or something? Starving them? Is he on the radio? Is he a fucking podcaster like us? I mean, what does he do? Mark Levin, I always forget.
4: Yeah, he's just a pundit.
1: Why didn't you make it into the cabinet? You know?
4: The Fox's chief foreign correspondent reported the memorandum of understanding with Iran is expected to be released in the next 24 to 48 hours. Oh, it's the next 2 weeks.
1: This is a lie again.
4: According to senior U.S. officials, it was electronically signed by Trump.
1: E-signed?
4: It was e-signed by Trump, Vance, and Iranian parliament speaker.
1: Hello?
4: Ghalibaf.
1: Hey, you guys got us over the barrel, right? This is, be honest, Ghalibaf, this is Trump saying, please, Daddy, don't bomb us anymore. Here's billions of dollars. Please, please, please.
4: Oh, yeah.
1: Ghalibaf.
4: We're going to get killed in the midterms.
1: Shit, you're going to get killed in that
4: cult. Then they're going to impeach me.
1: Man. Keep that octagon up.
4: George Conway is going to impeach me.
1: You know what? Hey, George, I love the tone of your campaign ad. This is the kind of tone I want whoever runs for president the next time. Say, we're going to keep the octagon up. We're going to turn it into a cage. And that's where Donald's going to be, right there, just in a diaper, sitting there. This we all remember.
4: Dana White is denouncing the guy who called Michelle Obama a man.
1: Shut up. Of course, you should denounce it. But you don't. You love it. You probably share those memes. Fuck off. You went to the RNC. I saw you, bootlicker. You don't think, please, the guy that runs the UFC hasn't shared memes of Michelle Obama having a penis? Shut the fuck up. I don't believe your apology.
4: We've got Laura Loomer's pissed that Trump was buddying up with Zuckerberg at the UFC thing.
1: You jealous? You jealous of the Zuck? God,
4: Sunday night, Loomer tweeted a Getty Images photo showing Zuckerberg greeting Trump and First Lady Melania. Oh, she was at the, Melania was at the event.
1: Yes.
4: Loomer made it clear she didn't approve the interaction, saying, "I was hoping Zuckerberg would be in prison by now. That's what I voted for. Stolen election. I never forgot."
1: Why is it his fault? Actually, Facebook helped him.
4: Actually, yeah, it is Facebook his fault that we got Trump.
1: Took Russian rubles, right? Rubles?
4: Yeah.
1: Took Russian rubles.
4: Literally.
1: Literally took Russian rubles to run campaign ads for Donald Trump and gave Cambridge Analytica a bunch of fucking bullshit. Is that right, sort of?
4: Yeah, yeah.
1: Whatever. Mueller report, blah, blah, blah.
4: Loomer was referring to the conspiracy theory that Zuckerberg stole the 2020 election from Trump. The theory was based on the fact that Zuckerberg provided over $400 million in private funding for polling accommodations related to the COVID-19 pandemic. A study led by UCLA concluded that Zuckerberg's funding had little impact on voter turnout.
1: Yeah, and that's not the thing, Laura. I know it's a long time ago, but go back to the Mueller report. Go back to Russia influencing our elections, and they used Facebook for that. Does that bother you?
2: He should be in prison by now.
1: Shut up, Laura Loomer. I thought her and Trump were going to work out. You know, I thought he would leave Melania and she would be the new FLOTUS. What happened? God. That'd be great.
4: Gross.
1: Shit.
4: Yeah, so UFC fighter Josh Hokit, H-O-K-I-T.
1: Yes. You had to perform. You performed for the king!
4: Got a huge wave of backlash after he called former First Lady Michelle Obama a man following his match at Trump's White House fight night.
1: Fuck you, Nazi bitch. You took the king's money. You performed for Donald Trump. How sad. You performed for the Nazi.
4: The asshole won by knockout in the second round during his post-fight interview with
1: Joe Rogan.
4: Joe Rogan.
1: Fuck you, Nazi. Rogan's a Nazi.
4: Hokit randomly blurted out, "Michelle Obama's a man."
1: You know,
4: the crowd around him cheered. Rogan smiled.
1: There you go, Nazi.
4: The 28-year-old said, "Am I right, America?"
1: There you go, Nazi. Go back to the mothership. Go play with your little Tony Hinchcliffe friends. Go suck each other's dick. Take your fucking steroids, you little Nazi. Fuck you. God, man, this Octagon shit. I mean,
4: Dana White's denouncing him, though.
1: Fuck you, Dana. Go fuck yourself. You took the money, too. You brought that thing to the White House. He performed for the king. How dare you? Traitor.
4: Trump says he paid for everything.
1: Lies. Lies, Donald. You did not.
4: No, he says Dana paid for
1: everything. Dana paid for everything.
4: Yeah.
1: Oh, did you, Dana?
4: And Dana, I saw an interview with him. He said he paid for the Octagon, definitely.
1: Let me tell you something. If it's I can't even tell you how I'd weaponize that IRS. I'd audit you every fucking chance I got for you perform for the king. Shame. Shame. No habeas corpus for you.
4: Shame. All right, let's get to this story. This is a very important story.
1: Okay. Is it about the snakes that are just coming to get us? Ain't shit we can do about it?
4: No,
1: I'm giving up.
4: I don't.
1: Put Merrick Garland in charge of the snake outbreak that's coming. We'll all die.
4: This is, wait a second, I gotta use
1: it. Never a follow-up on that story. It would seem like it would be a bipartisan thing. Everybody would be concerned. Oh, we're all going to get more snake encounters. Nobody gives a fuck.
4: This is the Daily Mail.
1: Hello.
4: So, of course, the headline is a paragraph.
1: Yeah.
4: Inside secret revenge plot.
1: Okay.
4: To sabotage Donald Trump Jr.'s relationship. Ugh. How jilted Kimberly Guilfoyle.
1: Damn, I love this story already.
4: Schemed with billionaire ex of Bettina. So Trump Jr.'s new wife, her ex.
1: Okay.
4: Before their own night of bumping and grinding.
1: Okay.
4: Gross.
1: I want to understand this for a second. Wait a second. Can you read that paragraph again?
4: Inside secret revenge plot to sabotage Donald Trump Jr.'s relationship. how jilted Kimberly Guilfoyle schemed with billionaire ex of Bettina.
1: Okay.
4: Before their own night of bumping and grinding.
1: I got it. I got it. Thank you for that. So this, who is this guy? Wow. Hey, don't you have a job, Kimberly? She's the head of the state. She's the ambassador.
4: That's why they shipped her off.
1: Yeah.
4: As Trump Jr. and Bettina Anderson enjoyed the blissful early days of new marriage, their two high-profile exes have privately wished them nothing but the worst, sources are telling the Daily Mail.
1: Okay.
4: Kimberly Guilfoyle, seething that her then-fiancé Don Jr. dumped her for the much younger Palm Beach socialite.
1: Sorry, Kimberly.
4: Allegedly reached out to Bettina's own ex-fiancé, billionaire William Bo Wrigley of the gum.
1: Listen.
4: Of the Wrigley fortune.
1: Okay. I just
4: so was... he's totally qualified to have all that money. And as he's probably four generations removed.
1: Where is he from?
4: From Wrigley chewing gum.
1: Oh, yeah. Oh, by the way.
4: He's a Wrigley billionaire.
1: Bettina is an asset for somebody. Someone's handling her and paying her to give them information. And that's just the way it is. I mean, all these people are, it's a billionaire's kid.
4: So Guilfoyle allegedly reached out to him, to Wrigley, to hatch a plot for revenge.
1: Right, right.
4: Multiple sources, says the Daily Mail,
1: but they also
4: have revealed.
1: They also hooked up. Is that?
4: Well, we'll get there.
1: What an evening.
4: One source close to the situation said, when they found out that Don and Bettina were dating, Kimberly and Beau teamed up to break them up. It was the most unholy of alliances. Let's just put it that way, says one of their sources.
1: Okay.
4: The plan was to spread the word that Bettina, the Palm Beach socialite, was, but this is what's so funny. This is going to be their big bombshell.
1: Okay.
4: She was Bettina's a social climber who's only pursuing Don Jr. not for love, but for wealth, celebrity, and power.
1: Oh, man. Wait, George Clooney's nephew wasn't available?
4: Fucking duh.
1: Right, right.
4: You think any of these scumbags in this Palm Beach dating circle or whatever you fucking are talking about, this social circle, are going to give a rat's ass about the fact that some woman may be going after some billionaire because of his money?
1: And while they're doing this, sorry, I hate to ask this irritating question. Who is minding the store in Greece? Who's in charge of the State Department over there? Because it's Greece, but it ain't bullshit. I mean, there's stuff to do over there, right? I assume. Like, who's doing what she usually does?
4: She's got staff.
1: God, man.
4: When they're not putting oil on her thighs.
1: Oh, man, that's true. Well, it's Greece. You got olive oil.
4: According to the source, Guilfoyle 57 and Wrigley 62 met in December 2024 to discuss tactics.
1: Oh, listen to this romance.
4: Around the same time their exes were exclusively photographed holding hands by the Daily Mail, the Daily Mail.
1: God, this is the real world, but with billionaires or something.
4: Weeks later, Guilfoyle and Wrigley were seen dancing together at a fundraiser Wrigley was co-chairing at the Trendy Breakers in Palm Beach. Guilfoyle, who still owns a home in Jupiter, Florida with Don Jr.
1: Damn!
4: They must not have sold it yet. Was nursing humiliation after the relationship was formally called off to the public.
1: She's nursing humiliation. I love that. Well, God, what are you going to do with that property? Sell it or?
4: Well, one source close to the two former couples says Kimberly is determined not to be seen as a loser. She's,
1: wait, hold for laughs.
4: She's...
1: Oh, wait, I gotta sit down. Too late. The best is yet to come.
4: She's wild with jealousy about Bettina and has since made every effort to make sure she is seen with wealthy men. Very heavy hitters.
1: Listen, to the producers and writers of The Diplomat, what fiction did you guys weave over there, man? Because this is how it used. This is the real story. This is the real story.
4: Wrigley has a source. Wait, the Daily Mail reached out to Guilfoyle, Wrigley, Don Jr., and Bettina for comment. Surprisingly, I don't think they they heard. A Patina insider shared, all this story really shows is just how jealous and petty Guilfoyle really is.
1: Yeah. Congratulations, Grease.
4: A source close to Guilfoyle, though.
1: Yes.
4: Says that Wrigley reached out to her. Not the other way around.
1: This sounds like a 90210 episode. Totally. So this is such.
4: He apparently shared concerns he'd had from his previous relationship with Bettina, including serious issues he felt Don should be aware of.
1: Whoa! Wait. Do we have the issues?
4: No.
1: Damn. I want to know what those issues are. Shelby, find that out. What issues?
4: Right.
1: I mean, because I always thought it was weird that they got together, and just for the fact that I don't know, anybody's like, I don't want to be with that guy. I don't know.
4: Wrigley was nursing his own fresh wounds when he met up with Guilfoyle at the fundraiser in Palm Beach in February 2025. Days earlier,
1: he's a billionaire.
4: He had separated from his third wife, author Sue Hostetler, whom he started dating shortly after his breakup with Bettina.
6: I'm a billionaire. Nobody wants to be with me.
4: Hostetler served as co-chair to the annual Everglades Foundation gala that night.
1: Oh, sounds like a lot of work.
4: But was a no-show.
1: You're the co-chair of a party? Are you gonna have a party?
4: This led to some curious stares among the guests who weren't aware of Wrigley's breakup yet, and saw him bumping and grinding with Guilfoyle on the dance floor.
1: Oh, my God. That is shit. Man, that is...
4: What trash.
1: I got to wipe my memory clean.
4: What
1: were they doing, the Macarena? Or what? Jeez, man.
4: Oh, my God.
1: What are they raising money for? Was it fundraising?
4: Everglades Foundation.
1: The Everglades Foundation, the very people that are building houses in Florida, owning mansions, draining the swamps. Fuck off. You don't care about the Everglades.
4: Other sources say the encounter was hardly romantic. The only thing the two had in common was ill will toward Bettina.
1: What do you want?
4: Trump Jr.
1: Come on, that's not fair. That's all they have. These people don't have
4: According
1: feelings.
4: To insiders, the pair helped facilitate some of the negative media coverage about the lovebirds that ensued, mostly about Bettina.
1: Thank you for your service. I love that.
4: Their Palm Beach contacts were eager to spread the word about Bettina's family scandals and portray her as a calculating social climber intent on manipulating wealthy men to support her socialite lifestyle.
1: What is going on in Palm Beach? I mean, is that where Mar-a-Lago is?
4: Yeah.
1: Okay. So Jeffrey Epstein, and that's Palm Beach?
4: Yeah.
1: Okay.
4: I think so.
1: Is everybody in Palm Beach bad? I'm asking because I don't think I've been there.
4: Well, it's rich white people.
1: Right. I'm just saying, do you guys have anything to do aside from crime, molesting kids, going to Jeffrey Epstein Island, doing all this weird shit? And then I'm supposed to believe you throw a charity gala for the fucking Everglades?
4: Another Palm Beach socialite is that what's on their resume? I'm a socialite.
1: Well, it's honest. They don't have anything else to offer the planet. Socialite.
4: Who's known Bettina since childhood, told the Daily Mail, Kim got in contact with all of us.
1: Right.
4: Guilfoyle.
1: She rallied the troops.
4: The negative buzz about Bettina didn't affect the couple's decision to move their romance forward. They got engaged and then tied the knot. Don Jr. married 48, married Bettina 39 in a private ceremony in West Palm Beach, and then had a lavish ceremony on the private island of Little Pipe Cay in the Bahamas.
1: You ruined it. I bet you littered all over the fucking place.
4: The Daily Mail has revealed the couple now can't wait to start a family.
1: God, Don, how many fucking kids are you going to have?
4: And this time, she didn't sign a prenup with Wrigley, so she's got money.
1: Oh, wow. Okay.
4: But it said this time around, Bettina did sign a prenup.
1: Oh, shit. Because she doesn't want to give any money away to Don,
4: Oh,
1: right?
4: They were never married, Wrigley. That was the sticking point that led Wrigley to end his own engagement to her. 2017, she wouldn't sign a prenup.
1: You know, do these people have feelings? I mean, can this billionaire actually fall in love with somebody? I mean, do they have the ability to feel things?
4: No.
1: Right, because they're a billionaire. God, man. Batima. Batina or Batima?
4: Batina. With an N.
1: Man. Kimberly, listen, you're being spiteful. I mean, I love it. I enjoy it. But you need to go to Greece, get your shit together, and do your fucking job. I listened to a whole podcast about how the station chief of the CIA, I think it was in the 80s or something, got killed in Greece, man. I mean, you got a lot of shit going on over there. Why is she in charge of Greece? Why didn't we give her a country that's not in Europe? Or so, what country should she be in charge of? Greece seems like kind of work oriented. There's stuff to
4: really?
1: Do. Yes, absolutely. Absolutely. That and when you
4: I
1: know,
4: mean, I agree. Probably every ambassadorship you have shit to do, but
1: yeah.
4: But I don't know. It's Greece.
1: Yeah.
4: How hard is it in Greece right now?
1: Well, that's what they're saying.
4: It doesn't
1: saying.
4: Sound like she's, all the news reports, it doesn't seem like she's having a hard time at all. She's out partying.
1: Yeah.
4: And socializing and being seen with rich dudes to
1: listen, hey,
4: try to make Don Jr. jelly.
1: Hey, how does it go? When you're an ambassador of a country, like when you're Scott Brown in charge of New Zealand, you call and say, hey, hey, Donald, here's what I got done this week. This is what I'm working on next week. Is that the thing or how does that work? You should have shit to do there, man.
4: They say that when Bettina went after Wrigley, it was the relationship was fast and furious. She pushed to get engaged very quickly.
1: Gross.
4: So they did get engaged, but then she wouldn't sign a prenup.
1: Damn. Why not? Don't you love him?
4: Oh, my God. They already sent out invites. They were planning to marry Ireland and had already sent out invitations detailing the extravagant multi-day celebration.
1: Don't make God, you know.
4: It was a five-night affair.
1: For your wedding, Donald. Wait, this is Don Jr.'s wedding.
4: No, this was Wrigley and Bettina.
1: Oh, you fucking billionaire.
4: Before, and then when she wouldn't sign the prenup, he called it off.
1: Hey, we're not taxing this. Wait, is he from America? Is he? He's not getting,
4: yeah.
1: Not getting taxed enough. That's why we need the death tax, right? Because he inherited all this from the Wrigley family.
4: Absolutely. Okay.
1: Well, the part of this story that sort of was not, there's not enough details about and what went down and nothing, Lord. I just want to understand, like, how did you end up hooking up with Kimberly Guilfoyle? I mean, that's not explained to me.
4: How'd she go from Gavin Newsom to fucking Don Jr.?
1: I think the question is, what's wrong with Gavin fucking Newsom? I mean, why did you end up marrying Kimberly Guilfoyle? There must be something totally
4: fucked
1: up.
4: Weeks before the big day, Wrigley, who's worth over $3.6 billion.
1: Oh, my God.
4: And I'm sure he earned every penny. Demanded Bettina sign a prenup to protect his fortune in the event of a divorce. When she refused, he promptly canceled the wedding. He wrote an email in the middle of the night to everybody invited to the wedding saying it was off.
1: You sent an email? Did he blind Carmen?
4: Her out of his $98 million estate in North Palm Beach and had her give up various perks of their relationship, including access to his fleet of cars,
1: his
4: yacht,
1: fleet.
4: Credit cards, credentials, and club memberships.
1: She had a boat whenever she needed it when she dated
4: He dispatched
1: guy.
4: A staff member to retrieve the ring.
1: Damn! If they didn't get it, I cut it off her finger. She wouldn't give it back. You sent your assistant to go get the fucking ring. God, these billionaires, they are not of this planet.
4: A source close to Ambassador Guilfoyle said she remains focused on serving her country and fulfilling.
1: Come on.
4: Pause for
1: Come
4: laughs.
1: On!
4: She remains focused on serving her country and fulfilling a lifelong dream to work in administration where she is making a difference in the world.
1: Oh, I hope not, because it would be a bad difference. I hope you're not doing Greece dirty and ruining that country for us. You know what I mean? God, you're the ambassador.
4: What fucking trash. I mean, just a lot of them.
1: Madam Ambassador. Madam Ambassador.
4: Yeah.
1: God, it's like you're an ambassador from a country that has like an octagon UFC ring on the White House lawn. Something like that. I can't believe it. So embarrassing. Really. So are you going to see this guy?
4: It's insane.
1: Hey, Kimberly, are you going to see the billionaire again or what? Are they still dating?
4: Which billionaire?
1: The one she...
4: Wrigley, you mean?
1: Yes. Are they still together? Or did they
4: see each
1: other?
4: No. That was early on.
1: Shit. I guess now it's just time to, you know, focus on the job, huh? Focus on the job. Do you have you been to your office? Did she supposedly have an office that had was like crazy? Like, am I?
4: Yeah. She didn't she
1: put a basketball court up there? Some bullshit.
4: Right. So she put a basketball court so she could watch the pro Greek teams practice.
1: Is that normal? Is that a normal duty?
4: Go out there and hang with them.
1: Man of Ambassador.
8: Hi, guys.
1: What? Is that normal? Is that normal behavior? Is that what the State Department usually does? I don't remember Kerry Russell doing that.
4: Joe Scarborough said there's new reporting about craziness at the White House.
1: Yes.
4: Specifically, melting down.
1: Ooh. I love it.
4: Over the possibility of possible future indictments.
1: Dude, Donald, there's got to be people out there. I'm sure there's somebody out there. I don't know who's going to be the next attorney general, but I hope you're sadistic, and I hope you go to bed if you're the attorney general, you wake up in the morning, Donald Trump's not in jail. Oh, I'm so
4: depressed. See, these rats are starting to realize, though, that they will likely become subjects of criminal prosecution.
1: Oh, hell yeah!
4: New York Times correspondents Maggie Haberman, Jonathan Swan, this is, you know, for their book.
1: Yes.
4: Reported the Deputy Chief of Staff Stephen Miller proposed suspending habeas corpus to speed up mass deportations. Both he and Vice President J.D. Vance pushed the president to invoke the Insurrection Act in Minnesota. This was after they had already gunned down two innocent Americans for doing just that, for protesting.
1: So she's saying that by them encouraging Trump to get rid of habeas corpus, they need to go to jail? Is that what she means?
4: Yeah.
1: Right, right. What's that part in, what is it, Monty Python? Crucifixion!
4: Oh, right. Crucifixion! On the left.
1: You guys should be scared, because my thing would be, the only justice for you guys, I mean, you ruined this country to die penniless in jail, right? I mean, you don't get to take those Irish socks to jail with you, JD.
4: They said, looks like a place where a lot of lawyers in the future are going to start discovery in their investigations, whether it's a Democratic Congress, whether it is with prosecutors, because the president may try to pardon a lot of people.
1: Right.
4: He's not going to be able to pardon the entire government. And these just seem to be clearly illegal acts or a conspiracy to commit illegal acts.
1: Sounds like RICO. It's not just for mobsters. Wait, these are mobsters. RICO's perfect for these people.
4: Yeah.
1: And I want to keep the octagon up. Little Marco's in the octagon in jail, orange jumpsuit with Trump, J.D. Vance, Stephen Miller. Everybody's in the octagon.
4: Trump's France appearance fuels new health concerns. Death warmed over, it says.
1: Ouch! Who says that?
4: Experts are raising questions about Trump's health after photo and video footage showed the now octogenarian traveling between back-to-back events across the ocean. Trump went from Sunday night's UFC Freedom 250 event at the White House to France for the G7 to discuss the next steps in the deal with Iran to stop the military conflict, blah, blah, blah.
1: He traveled to discuss that fucking 1.5-page fucking bullshit document? That's not
4: necessary. Well, it's a G7. Yeah, the political commentators reacted to Trump's appearance in Evian-les-Bains, France, with Macron. The one author wrote, the White House is trying to project Trump as the president who never stops working, going right from the UFC thing to Paris and nailing down the agreement with Iran when others were sleeping. In reality, he looks and sounds totally spent. How much longer can they keep the plate spinning?
1: That's right.
4: Another person wrote, Trump does not look like a man that's in full control of his faculties.
1: Right.
4: Okay. Aaron Rupar, a journalist, wrote, Trump looks like death warmed over.
1: That's right. Now we're getting to it. Finally, guys, thank you for starting to talk about this. You did it with Biden 24/7, wall-to-wall coverage, how he's senile, blah, blah, blah. Yes.
4: One commentator said, blank eyes, a portal to hell.
1: That's not a compliment, Donald. Shit, Melania's like, no shit. Welcome to my world. Do you think Melania's made eye contact with him in the last 6 months?
4: She had to at the UFC event or something. It's like probably in her contract.
1: Ooh, are his pupils constricting or is he done? She probably wakes up, rolls over, and says, oh, maybe this is the day. Oh, look at that. Fog on the mirror. Sad.
4: Good morning. I can't do her voice. My voice is fucked.
6: Oh, my God.
4: His what have we got here? Fucked. Only about 5 minutes left here.
1: Shit.
4: Whose voice? Trump. Yeah.
1: Hey, everybody, quit with the dementia, because I don't want, when he's on, we see, he has to stand trial, and he is mentally sound to stand trial. I don't want to hear this dementia shit. He's alert. Cameraman, office, TV, porcupine, whatever the fuck.
4: We've got, they've got another guy, another one of these Republicans, do you remember the last election? I have to sneeze.
1: The one during the pandemic or the one before that, right after
4: that, some of these, scumbag Republicans were caught putting people on the ballot with the same name,
1: of course, yes,
4: as
1: yes.
4: their opponent,
1: Matt
4: so that
1: Gaetz did that,
4: so
1: right.
4: that it would dilute enough votes to, you know, maybe give them an advantage.
1: See, that's what I mean, and that's evil and wrong and everything. But listen, Democrats, that's aside. They want to win. I will say that they're trying. That is shameless.
4: Well, they just tried. They just caught another one in Alaska.
1: That's crazy.
4: Senator Dan Sullivan.
1: Okay.
4: Got good news Monday as an Alaska elections official formally disqualified a candidate who filed to run against him. This candidate's name is Dan Sullivan.
1: So wait, just because my name's the same name as the guy I'm running against, I can't run?
4: Not if you come out of nowhere.
1: Right. Well.
4: The battle may not be over, it says, though. The decision by Alaska Division Elections Director Carol Beecher, was already signaled late last week, came down officially Monday with a letter to the challenger. He's probably, I'm sure, going to sue.
1: Yeah.
4: The letter said, on review of the complaints and other information in the division's possession, I conclude that your declaration of candidacy was not properly filed with the division because it was not filed in order to declare an actual good faith candidacy for That's the office right. of the United States Senator, but was instead filed with the purpose to confuse or mislead and thereby compromise the ballot's fairness or neutrality.
1: I think that's also violating one of the commandments. Jeez. They did that in Florida, though, but the person actually ran, right?
4: Among the pieces of evidence to support this is that he filed to run under a variant of his name that he never uses in voting or for elections before.
1: That's, I mean, come on. That's so blatant, right?
4: He filed to run under the Republican Party despite no history or affiliation with it.
1: Yeah.
4: And his campaign website uses a color scheme suspiciously similar to the incumbent senator's campaign website.
1: God damn it, guys. See, this is something about the Republicans that we all just sort of have to understand. They're never going to not cheat. Okay? They're never going to not cheat. They're never going to stop. That's so blatant.
4: But he's fucking with a Republican, so...
1: I see. Oh. Whoa, okay.
4: Maybe he's a Democrat, or... I don't know. This time it's...
1: If that's our side doing it? If that's our side doing it.
4: It might be.
1: Ooh, kudos. Thank you for trying, someone. Thank you. God, could you imagine Hakeem Jeffries doing something so crazy?
6: Let me just write a letter.
1: I mean, that's impressive if our side did that to fuck with their primary. I love that. I don't hate that.
4: You can come in here. Don't start barking in here.
1: So they're trying to, yeah, they're trying to hurt a guy
4: that would be
1: a harder person to beat than the other person. Is strategery on our side?
4: Well, I don't know about that.
1: Wow. We never have strategery. I don't know. I hope that's the case.
4: There's allegations that the candidate look at this. Candidate has ties to a consultant who has supported Democrats in the past.
1: That our party ain't doing that. As much as I would love that somebody in our party was like, ooh, look at this plan I came up with, other than hope and joyful warrior bullshit. That's something, at least.
4: The Alaska, I love this name of this paper, The Alaska Landmine, wrote,
1: what?
4: Decoy Dan could decide to take the matter to courts.
1: The Landmine is the name of the

0: it to another Republican.
1: Carville, James Carville's predicting that Trump will quit within a year.
0: You predicted some other shit, James. It was bullshit. I mean, you are funny, but you know, come on.
1: Carville said, Trump has no earthly idea what's coming for him. They're not telling him. The vote against him in November is going to be like breathtaking.
0: I hope so.
1: He can't stay awake. Says he's bored with the Iran war. He's going to, I'm telling you, this guy by Easter 2027 is just going to walk away from this job. He's just going to fucking walk away because he doesn't have any idea what it's going to be like when he comes to grips with the massive, I mean, it's going to be massive rejection of him.
0: Hey, James, I watch you on these interviews and you're always at home in your chair, you know, and I think it's probably fun. I think it'd be fun to hang out with him for an afternoon.
1: Oh, yeah. I think he'd have some great stories. Get him drunk and
0: you smoke
1: and
0: weed?
1: Yapping.
0: Does he smoke weed?
1: I don't know. I don't know why not. Although Louisiana, I don't know if he's still living there.
0: God, could you imagine if you're the pig that arrested James Carville for rolling a blunt? Shame on you. Oh, my God.
1: Let's get out of here. Thanks for joining us, everyone. We'll be back on Wednesday at the usual time. Blah, blah, blah. Thanks for buying shit through the Amazon link at crabdiving.com/Amazon. 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
0: 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Oh, so freaking Vile.
1: Instagram.
0: Did I say Instagram?
1: Yeah, I can't remember when I posted on Instagram.
0: Yeah,
1: I do have it. Thanks for everything, everybody. We'll hit you up again on Wednesday.
0: Sorry, Greece.
1: Thoughts and prayers to Kimberly Guilfoyle.
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0: What do you have to lose by trying something new like Trump? What the hell do you have to lose? You have to lose. You have to lose.
1: Mr. Trump is so stupid. My God, my God.
0: We won with poorly educated. I love the poorly educated.
2: And we ought to have a prayer called the Goddamn It Prayer. 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
0: But you know what? You don't impeach people when they're doing a good job.
4: We're going to go in there. 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
6: 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Hey, hey, hey, what is up? What's going on, everyone? Thanks for joining and listening. Join us on our social media at Crab Diving on the Twitter or on Blue Sky, which I'll fire up in a second. Fire? Oh, my God. I've been here a while. But I don't, you know, the here in Pensacola, I don't think the accents are that prevalent. Do you?
7: Yeah.
6: Or do I just not notice it?
7: You just,
6: But I just said,
7: get out there in the rabble.
6: I just said fire.
7: Fire. Fuck you, motherfucker.
6: I did live in Texas for a minute.
7: Yeah, but I'm trying to think what people say. It's like
6: the only thing I picked up in Texas was y'all,
7: because
6: it's just easy.
7: Give me a cigarette.
6: Yeah,
7: that's one thing they say here. That should be our. can I have a cigarette? Should be the state motto.
6: It's okay if you're 15.
7: Give me a cigarette. I want a cigarette. That's all bars are. You go to bars and people are outside just asking people for cigarettes, and it's like, God, you motherfuckers.
6: Yeah, that was a culture shock because Chicago obviously was getting pretty anti-smoking everywhere when I left. L.A. was really getting anti-smoking in bars and everything, and at work and everywhere. You have to go outside, you know, to the designated smoker areas. And
7: except the actors trying to not get fat.
6: That was kind of the culture shock. Part of the culture shock movement here was that it's like wow, it's like being in Europe again.
7: No, it's not. That's the
6: well, yeah. I do apologize.
7: What
6: to
7: part of Europe?
6: Most parts of Europe.
7: Good, man.
6: Thanks for buying shit through the Amazon link, crabdiving.com/Amazon. Use that link every time you go to buy shit. I'm working on it, Shelby.
7: What's wrong with the dog?
6: I'm working on it. It's the Kong toy, and I've got this bacon treat that your mom sent.
7: Oh, okay.
6: That I'm using to stuff the Kong toy, and apparently she smells something different, so she's going nuts.
7: She wants her food.
6: Commie Pinko Liberal, HuffPo. Oh, big red news. Newsom, Trump DOJ investigating me. Well, of course they are.
7: Ah, bullshit. It's all bullshit. You can't even believe anything out of this fucking administration. Settle it in the octagon, Gavin.
6: California Governor Gavin Newsom, Democrat, really, said on Monday the Department of Justice, in quotes,
7: yes,
6: is investigating him and his wife without stating what the Justice Department could be investigating.
7: Ooh, what lies.
6: Newsom, one of Trump's fiercest critics, said in a video posted on YouTube, federal agents have knocked on the doors of family, friends, and former employees, not because they found a crime, but because they're simply trying to find one.
7: Never believe, never give them the benefit of the doubt. Never believed him. I know
6: we don't believe Gavin, or we don't believe Trump.
7: Oh, nothing out of that Trump. He's lying about that war. It's a lot worse than it is on us.
6: Yes.
7: We don't know yet. He's lying about this.
6: Well, and this alleged deal is
7: yes,
6: it's better off for the Iranians than the JCPOA was.
7: But it's a deal. It's a quote comprehensive understanding. Nothing comprehensive is 1.5 fucking pages of bullet points. I'm sorry. That ain't comprehensive. That's the definition of not comprehensive.
6: That was a hefty read for Trump.
7: It's a summary. He doesn't care. He's going to keep this war going. He wants to make money off trading oil or some shit. Fuck him. Fuck you, Trump, and all these. You're investigating Gavin Newsom. Jeez. And fuck these cops doing his bidding. Fuck you.
6: Since retaking office, Trump has turned the Justice Department into a tool of his own resentments, targeting perceived enemies with prosecutions that range from questionable to baseless.
7: That is an abuse of motherfucking power, right? That's abuse of power. Shit, man. Impeaching for that. Why not? I mean, we did it before. It didn't matter. But at least you could do it. Oh, yeah, yeah.
8: I have to get my plug for my fan.
7: That's an abuse of power. And listen, it doesn't matter, though. Fuck that. Let's investigate Gavin Newsom. What? How are the Republicans investigating everybody? And we didn't put one motherfucker in jail when we had the chance. Merrick Garland, go fuck yourself forever. That is the you are the reason we have all these stories. You're the reason.
6: They got Carter Page.
7: Listen to me. You are the reason, Merrick Garland, we are in this shit. You are the reason that SAID was defunded and all those kids died. I'm sorry, but let's think about it that way. Because you were feckless and you were impotent as an attorney general. You didn't protect us. You betrayed us. You're why we have this podcast right now. If you had put him in jail, I don't know what the fuck we'd be talking about. What would we be talking about? Nothing.
6: God, who the hell knows?
7: It sure is boring.
6: DeSantis, probably. I mean, he's
7: sure it's boring in this Kamala administration. Yeah.
6: Since retaking office, I read that this wouldn't be the first time Trump manufactured criminal or corruption concerns about a presidential candidate. In 2019, Trump tried to blackmail Ukrainian President Volodymyr Zelensky into announcing a corruption investigation into Joe Biden ahead of the 2020 presidential election. This call led to Trump's first impeachment.
7: God. Fuck you, Donald.
6: First impeachment.
7: Fuck you, Donald. But fuck you. For the Democrats that never fought like they should have. Why do these? Here's what we can learn from the Republicans. They fight so much, they put the octagon in the White House. We're so afraid of our own shadows. We can't say anything mean. It has to be proper, and we can't break decorum. Here we are. The country's getting fucked. Because we're wimps. My God.
6: That is the headline over at the HuffPost.
7: Shit, man.
6: HuffPo.
7: That's right.
6: I'm just looking at a couple of these.
7: One more thought. I know. I don't mean to filibuster here, but listen to me. Merrick, you know, it's too bad you didn't have the people surrounding Nixon. Because he at least resigned, right? And as horrible as that was, he got off the hook. No admission of guilt, no nothing. Spiro Agnew, no admission of guilt. No. Spiro Agnew had one charge, some bullshit tax charge. Didn't have to give the money back that he took through his extortion. But Nixon just waltzed off into the fucking sunset. But at least he wasn't left to right. At least it was just Gerald Ford. But you fucked us, dude. You fucked us, like, historically fucked.
6: I don't know if Merrick listens, but
7: I will never, as long as we do this podcast, I will never not mention how bad Merrick Garland fucking sucks each episode. It's my job. That's my job. Ugh. The octagon.
6: So that's the headline at the HuffPo at the Drudge Report.
7: Yes.
6: It says Trump makes Iran great again. War for nothing. $300 billion settlement, big red letters, secret cash deal.
7: Hey, that's right. It wasn't for nothing, though. Reporter, it wasn't for nothing. Trump made money off this war. He absolutely did. So he made money. It was good for him. He's not sad about this. He loves it.
6: That's it. There's no more. Stop.
7: I bet Shelby, look at me for a second. I bet you could have written the memorandum? That's what it is, a memorandum of understanding. Does that sound like something the victor of a war has? If you win,
6: everyone's real busy.
7: Right. When you historically, when people win wars, that means they get shit. They don't have to issue, here's a document of understanding of the 6 points. Oh, and by the way, here's a pile of fucking cash. Everybody's gas prices are out through the roof, paying off the Iranians. Wait, they're paying off the Iranians. Who got their doves check?
6: The United States and Iran appear to have reached an agreement which could see the Strait of Hormuz reopened and put an end to the two nations' exchange of fire.
7: Ah, that's funny. Oh, that's funny.
6: The U.S. announced that a peace deal with Iran is now complete, with the Strait set to be reopened without tolls, while Trump has bragged about ending months of blockades on the vital waterway. Questions linger about Tehran's nuclear plans and wider security in the Gulf.
7: Right. It's is all fuck. Yes, the strait is open. However, they will sink a few ships now and then. It's go on through. It's fine.
6: Dr. Oh, boy. I'm going to kill this guy's name. Dr. Katayun.
7: Yes.
6: Shahande.
7: Yeah.
6: Katayun Shahande from the University of London.
7: Ooh, wee wee.
6: Told this is the Metro. That calling this agreement a peace deal is ambitious at best. She says it's a temporary pause with diplomatic ambitions.
7: It's not even a ceasefire, doctor. You're right. This is what someone losing does. They're in a fight and desperately, I mean, Trump's getting richer, but we're losing in the fact that we're running out of these interceptor missiles that we need. Our Navy's getting fucked by their drones and shit. We need to regroup. We're begging for a pause. That's all this is.
6: She's, University of London, so she's getting a stereotypical British accent. She's going to sound like the Queen.
7: Right.
9: This is extremely fragile.
6: Because the hardest questions have not been resolved. Iran's nuclear program, sanctions relief, regional security, Israel's role, and the question of who can give credible guarantees have all effectively been postponed rather than settled. This is a typical
7: bullshit
6: Trump punt.
7: In fact.
6: And claim victory.
7: In fact, this is such bullshit, they can't get a ceasefire. So they got this. That means our people will continue to die over there.
6: Well, and just wait to see who breaks that ceasefire.
7: Yeah.
6: We promise we're not going to drop on Lebanon at all.
7: Right.
6: And then BB sends the rockets.
7: We paid them to stop beating us for a while. We paid them to open the strait for a little bit. This is a toll.
6: Right. So Trump's birthday, he can claim he's... He deserves the Nobel Peace Prize now.
7: Yeah.
6: He's going to say that he stopped this war.
7: Right.
6: Even though he started it at Bibi's behest.
7: You know, this guy has caused so much shit on this planet. I mean, this is a serious question. And our Constitution, for as worthless as it appears to be when you really need it, doesn't give us an off-ramp for Trump. There's no way for us to get rid of him. And that's immoral. It's immoral that the American people can't get rid of a president.
6: Well, they can.
7: How?
6: By impeaching.
7: Would that work? I mean, and then what? They have to drag him away, right? I mean,
6: well, yeah.
7: I mean, he is fucking this country up. It's like, I don't see how you get... The Middle East isn't going to go back to the way it was. After this, why would it? Why would Iran relinquish control? Why would they do that? Now they know how much control they have over the planet. Good job, Donald.
6: Right. The headline at the WAPO is one of the other links at Drudge Report. Trump sought to break Iran's regime. He settled for reopening Hormuz.
7: You lost, Donald, because you're stupid.
6: The emerging agreement ends a costly war, but leaves Iran's leadership intact and its nuclear future still subject to negotiation.
7: Right, right. That's the exact opposite. You know what he's doing? Vladimir Putin is telling the Russian people a tale, a story, lies about how that war in Ukraine's going. It's the same thing, but we ain't Ukraine. We're Russia. We're fucked.
6: Trump said, ships of the world, start your engines. Let the oil flow.
7: Oh, my. I saw that. You know what? Yeah. Hey, listen. God,
6: what an asshole.
7: I mean, it makes sense. We should have the Octagon in there right now. We are white
6: of
7: trash.
6: Course,
7: we should
6: exactly,
7: have
6: yeah.
7: UFC people in there beating the living shit out of each other, ruining the Kennedy Center.
6: The name's gone. By the way.
7: Is it?
6: I have that story. Yeah. They're confirming that the name is taken down. But
7: is there a picture?
6: They put scaffolding up to cover it. They used a cherry picker to put that name up.
7: Yeah.
6: The day after they voted to change the name.
7: Right, right.
6: But for some reason, they needed full draped scaffolding to take the name down because Trump didn't want images of his name getting taken off.
7: Where are my sadistic Democrats at? Where are my sadistic Democrats? Because we need somebody a little sadistic to be AG. Somebody fucking mean, man. Because this is not the joyful warrior shit. They fuck with the Kennedy Center. Fuck that. That bothers me. This is the Octagon is in the White House. I mean, we got to have somebody that's not like, oh, I'm going to take a lunch break, Merrick Garland, get a manicure, get my hair. I don't know what the fuck he was doing. I need a sadistic workaholic motherfucker that chain smokes, that drinks coffee. And you know what I mean? Does that make sense? Yeah. Who do we get? I don't want a joyful warrior.
6: I don't have today, but as of yesterday, though, the scaffolding was still up
7: with the cover over it.
6: They took it off. Yeah, they took it off, but they still have the scaffolding up, so you can't see it.
7: This man has to go to jail. The immunity from his family must be done away with because there's a reason they need the immunity. They must be doing something wrong. Everybody with the name Trump needs to go to jail. Everybody that took his blood money needs to go to jail. Keep those camps open. We got people for them after we're done. Oh, my God. I saw this, the people at the Octagon event, the pre-show, people like walking in and getting interviewed.
6: It was insane. That one guy called Michelle Obama a man. Did you see that?
7: I didn't. I watched The Good Liars.
6: Oh, my God.
7: They
6: interviewed. Okay, I've got that headline, too.
7: They're all dumb, though. Listen, I'm sorry. If I'm offending UFC fans, send me a fucking message then. Sorry, snowflakes, but shit, man. No offense, but I always thought maybe we'd keep that culture out of the White House. I don't know. Fuck it, though, right? Jeez, man. It's all trash. What happened to us, America? The Octagon's at the White House, man.
6: Trump's team BS'd a judge into asking for time to remove Trump's name from the Kennedy Center. It was a delay tactic so the scaffolding and tarp could be ready in the wee hours to block the public's view of the removal. Once the tarp was up, the name came down in minutes.
7: Give me a blowtorch and a sledgehammer and a fucking ladder. I'll take that motherfucker down. Come on. We all get blowtorches and ladders and sledgehammers after this is finished. That Arc de Trump, that's got to go down. The Octagon has to go down. The bunker has to go down. We got to put this back. As much as we can we put this back together?
6: This guy says, until we see behind the tarp, we should call it Schrodinger's.
7: Yeah.
6: Kennedy Center.
7: Until I see it down, I don't fucking believe it. You show me. And it's fascism. You believe your eyes because the fascists don't want you to believe their eyes. It ain't down until the tarp's down. I don't believe they fucking did it. The man is lying about this peace agreement. He's fucking up the whole world. I'm sure he would lie about whether or not his name's on that fucking building. Take it down with fire.
6: We've got... Let me see. Yeah, so that's it. The deal, it says $300 billion settlement. Fox News... contributor and Washington Post columnist Mark Thiessen called the Trump administration's plan to establish a $300 billion reconstruction fund for Iran a, quote, disaster.
7: Ah, the guy from Fox said that?
6: Yeah.
7: Oh, that's a disaster. But you love what he says about men and women's sports, don't you, big boy?
6: During a conversation on CBS earlier that morning, Vice President J.D. Vance was asked, the Iranians are saying that they're going to have access to a $300 billion reconstruction fund. True or false? J.D. Vance said, well, Ed, that's the sort of thing they could have access to, funded by the Gulf Coast Coalition, so long as they honor their end of the obligation. I think that one of the things you're going to see, Ed, and people have to be skeptical of this, is that the hardliners in the Iranian system will overemphasize the benefits that Iran gets while underemphasizing all the things that they have to concede and all the things they have to provide in order to get these benefits. In other words, don't believe the actual terms of the deal that the Iranians are quoting. Because they're going to say they got all this stuff and we're not getting anything, but we got a whole lot.
7: Yeah. Yeah. Hey, Ron Howard, why not add to that movie you did all about J.D. Vance, a scene where he re-explains what happened in World War II to a bunch of people? Because he did that, right? He went over to Europe and said, here's what actually was going on with the Nazis.
6: Yeah, there's something. Yeah, he did that. He pissed off Europe in some way.
7: J.D. Vance is a very angry guy, man.
6: Did you see he said that he's going to wait until after the midterms, and then he's going to have a conversation with his wife about whether he wants to run for president?
7: I don't believe that. Usha, what's your name, Usha?
6: Mm-hmm.
7: Usha, you're taking that blood money from that Nazi, which makes you a what? A Nazi. Do you ever talk to him?
6: Who talk to who?
7: I mean, do you think Usha and JD are in love? Like, do they get along with anybody?
6: I don't think so.
7: Yeah. I mean, I just can't imagine.
6: I can't imagine that anybody like hangs out with them for fun.
7: See, without
6: ulterior motives, you know, trying to suck up to the vice president, possible future president.
7: Shit. Hey, Usha, I'm sorry, but I think your husband should go in the octagon with, who should he fight? Who gets him and Marco should duke it out.
6: I'm anti-violence.
7: No, but we're just watching them.
6: I'd watch.
7: Right, there you go.
6: If they voluntarily did it.
7: Well, I mean, you know, I'm going to make it seem like they did. Or fuck them.
6: Secret cash deal is the headline. It's Israel Hayom. I don't know the politics of this new site, but it sounds like they're not happy. Trump secretly approved Qatar-Iran cash deal. Diplomatic officials confirmed Washington secretly authorized Doha to transfer funds to Tehran in exchange for freedom of navigation in the Strait of Hormuz and immunity from attacks. We paid them off to open up the strait. Yeah.
7: Immunity from attacks.
6: Right.
7: We want immunity from attacks. Trump is like, oh, Iran, please, daddy, don't attack me anymore when I go through the strait. Please, please. What about all the oil from Venezuela? What about that, though?
6: Right. Well, no, he sold that and put the money in.
7: Into Barron's account or something?
6: Into an account in, where is it, Saudi or UAE or something like that?
7: Typical rapist move.
6: This was a deliberate and conscious course of action by the U.S. administration, which allowed its Navy to turn a blind eye to the arrangement in complete contradiction of its declared policy. Oh, they're not happy with this.
7: They don't like the deal.
6: This paper, but I don't know, you know, I don't know if this is a conservative.
7: Everybody always knows what we're saying. Sometimes I listen to these guys. They're like,
6: well, I know what they're saying.
7: Plainly fucking speak.
6: I know which side they're taking. I don't know what side they usually take. Do you know what I mean? Like, I don't know if.
7: How they lean.
6: I don't know if they're on, if it's Bibi's people and the people that agree with him that are pissed.
7: Yeah.
6: Or if it's more of the mainstream Israelis who, there's a lot of them that feel like we do here.
7: Well, go get your guy. Oh, you can't either.
6: Right.
7: Do you have anything in
6: your... Well, they are. This next election, he's sweating bullets because things ain't looking good for his government in this next election. He'll probably try to pull that bullshit of, we're in the middle of a war. Yeah. Well, no, he can't now.
7: It's a problem.
6: He'll start something.
7: Yeah.
6: He'll false flag something.
7: The problem with having these, like our fucking loser forefather slave owner fucks that cobbled together this fucking constitution without a thought in their head about the future. They should have thought about, like, what if you have someone in office that doesn't, whose heart isn't in the right place? Because that's what it's for. Otherwise, it's toothless. The idea is that nobody would do anything as crazy as Donald Trump.
6: Well, but
7: Feckless.
6: He's got a complicit Congress. That's the problem.
7: Right, right. Again, what if the shit hits the fan? There is no clause for what if the shit hits the fan. What are we supposed to do about it?
6: Because vote them out of office.
7: Yeah, but that doesn't. That is right. But what about impeachment? Why is that toothless?
6: So it's not toothless.
7: It is.
6: It's not if you have people of decency and honor.
7: Right,
6: but the Republican Party is just gone. See, as far as representatives. Yeah.
7: See, our government, hey, dumbass slave-owning fucking forefathers, our government's full of shitheads, absolute shitheads, and you gave us no recourse, honestly. Jeez.
6: Those are your headlines, everybody. Yay!
7: I get it, though, right? Here's why. Because they're writing, how did they write with, like, they found a goose, they pluck a feather out of the goose's wing, and then dip it in ink made of squid intestines, and then they wrote on parchment made from a buffalo, right? Is that about how it is?
6: I mean, well, they had paper by this time.
7: Yeah, oh, yeah. Good job, dickheads. You have paper. Wow. Slaves made that for you, probably. I mean, I'm just saying, I get why it's hard to add shit and rewrite stuff, right? That's a big pain because of the way you have to, but shitty job.
6: Stocks hit record high though today.
7: See, Trump loves it. See, this is the real victory. He didn't care about this fucking war. He's bored of it. He's like, please, Daddy, quit bombing me. Please, we'll give you money. That's what this is. I'm tired of this. I want to have the octagon and, you know, go back to raping and drinking Diet Coke all day.
6: Stocks rally on U.S.-Iran deal to reopen Hormuz. The Dow jumped 450 points to a record high. The S&P and NASDAQ soared after the U.S. and Iran reached a 60-day ceasefire deal.
7: Man, President Pfeiffer, it's going to be a reckoning with Wall Street. I don't know. Maybe I'll shut it the fuck down.
6: This would have been a good day options trade day.
7: Right. They don't even want to pay a capital gains, right? Not capital gains, but that. They just paid, these rich assholes just paid something for each trade.
6: What?
7: It would help.
6: That's who talked about that. Was it Mamdani?
7: You have.
6: And well, yeah, but I think Mamdani has specifically talked about it too.
7: Mamdani.
6: A tiny, you know, like a tenth of a or hundredth of a cent tax.
7: That's it.
6: Per transaction. But they're doing hundreds of thousands of transactions a second.
7: It's
6: going to pile up. I mean, I agree. I think it should be a little bit more, but...
7: I would bury these fuckers.
6: But it is a tiny, tiny amount that they were proposing.
7: I would bury you Wall Street fuckers in taxes and regulations until you bitched and moaned and cried.
6: It's like trading places.
7: That's right.
6: Right? They were skimming under half cent or whatever it was. Dan Aykroyd figured it out, right?
7: Is Dan Aykroyd alive? He's alive, right? Hey, man, you should have won an Oscar for that scene where you're dressed up, where you're shit-faced. You dressed up as Santa Claus to sneak into your old job's
6: That's it.
7: Christmas
6: Absolutely.
7: Party. Dude, I have trouble eating salmon because of that. Because he went to the buffet at this Christmas party he snuck into dressed up as Santa, and he lifted a slab of salmon and put it in his Santa Claus outfit.
6: Right.
7: And then he was eating it through the beard! God, Dan Aykroyd! How could you do that, man? That makes me so...
6: Great movie.
7: Really great movie.
6: We
7: didn't learn anything from it, though.
6: No.
7: Sorry, guys. We don't learn nothing.
6: We don't learn shit.
7: We don't learn shit. Everybody to the octagon. Beat the fuck out of each other. I saw so many people interviewed that was going to that event, and it's like... It's sad, and... In this country that stupid people vote, it is heartbreaking.
6: Well, what can you do?
7: I don't know. Something better than what we're doing. I don't know. I mean, but they're dumb as fuck, though. I mean, and they get a say. It's like, these stupid people should not get a say and should be happy that somebody's voting. Like, you're not even voting your own self-interest. You know, like when you do things in your own self-interest, like when you're outside and it's raining. And rather than... looking up at the sky and opening your mouth and taking in water until you drown, maybe you open an umbrella or you go inside where it's not raining. But you're stupid. You might not do that. But you get to vote? Fuck off.
6: That Asimov quote?
7: What is that?
6: Isaac Asimov, you know, the prolific writer. There's a, let me see if I can find it. I have it on my spreadsheet, in fact. For just such an occasion, there is a cult of ignorance in the United States, and there always has been. The strain of anti-intellectualism has been a constant thread winding its way through our political and cultural life, nurtured by the false notion that democracy means that my ignorance is just as good as your knowledge.
7: Oh my God, dig that motherfucker up and reanimate him. That's what I'm saying. That's what I'm saying.
6: That's made me think of it.
7: Hey, MTV, rock the vote. Fuck you, man. Let's all get out there and vote, even if you're stupid. Isaac Asimov is a real author, right? He's a real author. He's not like these religious guys that write a book, right? So so we're not going to value his opinion. Send me that quote. I love that. Oh, that's beautiful. Yeah, too bad. There's a bunch of dumbasses, so gas is more expensive. We got rid of the nuclear weapons treaty. You know, that what was that treaty he got us at? The SALT treaty? Too bad. The Obama, Iran deal.
6: The Paris Accords.
7: Yeah, Paris Accords. Hey, fuck it, though. Everybody's equal. It's a democracy, even though we elect people based on a system from slavery, the Electoral College. We're going to pretend it's a democracy. But in the interest of pretending this bullshit government we have, lots of people die and starve. Wow. Happy birthday, America. What the fuck?
6: Happy birthday, America.
7: Shit, man. You fucking forefathers. And all this time ironing these lacy, frilly shirts and your fucking tights and shit and your wigs. Spent all this time combing out your wigs. You never imagined in the Second Amendment that somebody would have something better than a musket. You dumb fucks. Shit. How long? We got to stop sucking the dick of the Constitution 24/7. I mean, it ain't that great. It fucking sucks, man. Not to be negative. God, it's irritating.
6: Not to be negative, but
7: let's have
6: to be negative.
7: Right. Let's like the Octagon. Is that coming down?
6: I don't know. I would assume they would start that today, right?
7: I would start it today. I'd get some gasoline and start that shit today. I mean, it looks like Six Flags over Georgia. Like, if you don't know, that's the Octagon. It looks like a roller coaster. The White House ain't nothing more than Dave and Buster's with a bunch of Nazis. It looks like Dave and Buster's. Why not bumper cars then? The bumper cars. Maybe it should be a water park. I want the White House to be converted to a water park. I'm sorry. I don't mean to Karen out today, but geez, this is impossible, these people.
6: We've got, I'm trying to see if there's any news saying that they started taking it down or not. Or
7: Leave it up. It should be up because that's who we are. We aren't the Kennedy Center. We're not. We're trash. We do not really value that. We don't value the arts and everything. We value Kid Rock.
6: I mean, a couple of weeks ago, he did say, you know, I should leave it up or something like that. But
7: you're going to.
6: I would assume that maybe they would. I guess, I don't know. Interesting.
7: Trump, a judge told you to. A judge.
10: Yeah, I'm feeling my diaper.
7: Doesn't Trump still have, like, is he stroking out? I thought he was having, TIA strokes?
6: Yeah, small mini strokes, possibly.
7: Okay. Why are there no news stories? God, every time Biden had a hangnail,
6: we'll get him
7: CNN.
6: First. The Alzheimer's or the.
7: Oh, man, that's funny. What's he, Alzheimer's? How would you know? What's he going to forget?
6: God. Did you see the video of him walking from the plane or helicopter, one of the two? But it was like a long walk to go talk to the press. And he's incapable of walking a straight line. He walks like he's playing. He's badly playing a drunk.
7: Yeah.
6: And he drifts and then he drifts back and then he kind of drifts back. And then he finally ends up like at the where the press are, but they sped it up.
7: Yeah.
6: Because it takes a long time for him to make this walk, and it's ridiculous. And then of course they put like you know, the Benny Hill music behind it or whatever. Or all kind of, or doop doop doop doop doop doop doop doop doop doop doop doop with him walking. But then they had a doctor on who was saying, well, this is like dementia. This your brain also stops at times sending the right signals to your limbs. So that you may Donald. Be, you may be, they frequently, dementia patients trying to walk a straight line frequently will drift one way or the other.
7: Yeah, I think dementia is sad. I really do. I think it's horrible. You know, it's, you know, dealing with that family member is a fucking nightmare. But in the context of Donald Trump, this is hilarious. I mean, that Nazi fuck has dementia. Oh, my God. Hey, walk in a straight line, you fuck, because you made fun. He always makes fun of the way Biden went up the stairs and makes fun of the way Biden walks and shit. Where's the story on CNN about this? Where's the story at The Washington Post? Where's the coverage on this walking? Because Biden was wandering around at the D-Day celebrations that year. It's like, oh, my God, it's like the world's ending.
6: It was after the NBA finals. President Trump capped off a humiliating night at the NBA finals by attracting attention with zigzagging walk.
7: He's doing it. I'm doing a weave.
6: He was booed. He fell asleep. He was taken to the airport by motorcade. Then Marine One, the presidential helicopter.
7: God.
6: Footage shot at JFK shows him gingerly descending the stairs of the chopper before embarking on an arcing walk toward the press pack. He immediately veers to the right before looping over to his left, before finally swinging back to reach the group.
7: You know, writer of this description, okay, good job. But it's like, why don't you just look at a picture? Can we add a little bit more in there? Because what it looks like, it's like a blank. Because they describe the path really well, but not really like the nature of...
6: After he rolled out the red carpet, this isn't the first time this has happened. After he rolled out the red carpet for warmongering despot Vladimir Putin in Alaska last year, the president exhibited a similar gait that threw him from left to right. The wonky walk has been repeated several times since. He has also been caught on camera appearing to drag his right leg behind him.
7: Slow it down. Hold for laughs. That's good. Read that last part again. Oh, goddamn, Donald. Pick that leg up, bitch.
6: He has also been caught on camera appearing to drag his right leg behind him despite protestations of perfect health.
7: Oh, yeah. Yeah, you look healthy. I mean,
6: his wonky walk, bruised hands, skin issues, leg dragging, cankles, propensity to anger, and his freewheeling, often seemingly nonsensical rants don't paint a picture of perfect health.
7: No, no, but it's the descriptions. It's interesting that everybody's very like, it seems like everybody tries to be very measured in the way they talk about his physicalities, except cankles. Is that the medical term for that? I don't do medicine.
6: I don't think that's
7: got a case of the cankles.
6: Yeah, I don't think your doctor says that, but
7: right. That's the one thing. Damn, Trump. That's the one thing they get you for. You know what I mean? Everybody will describe what you're going through the nicest way possible. They're going to hit you with cankles. That's funny. You got to get bigger socks for that, or how's that work? Again, these are not funny things to make fun of with people unless they're a rapist Nazi. Then, hey, right? Isn't that right, Jesus? You get a pass?
6: Open invite.
7: Open invite.
6: For Jesus to
7: cankles!
6: Call in.
7: President Cankles. Shit, man. And they're talking about how he's walking, but let's get into it. How many times did he shit himself on the way, you know, to the...
6: Gross.
7: No, I mean, Shelby, can you get the off the CBO? Was it the accounting offices? The GAO, General Accounting?
6: Yeah.
7: I want to know how much taxpayers spend on Pampers every fucking year. We should know that. I want to know.
6: Somebody defaced Trump's star on the Hollywood Walk of Fame again.
7: Thank you for your service.
6: With stickers of Trump and Epstein. Traitor pedophile written in Sharpie.
7: Yes.
6: And multiple stickers all over the pavement.
7: That's good. Good work.
6: War criminal, narco terrorist.
7: Yes, absolutely.
6: Pedophile.
7: There you go.
6: Warnut Healthcare, he says.
7: You know, I want
6: bomb
7: this.
6: Schools and hospitals, him and BB.
7: Take Chuck Schumer's job. I love it. That's good. Why does Trump have a star on the Walk of Fame? I mean, that makes me want to just get rid of them all. I don't understand.
6: The Apprentice.
7: What?
6: Well, what else?
7: Shit, man.
6: Home Alone 2?
7: I mean,
6: his star turn in Home Alone 2?
7: I tell you what. Get me the executive order pen, Shelby. EO, get rid of Trump's star. Burn that shit off.
6: They've had to replace it multiple times. Keeps getting sledgehammered and shit.
7: I don't want it replaced. I want it broken up and leave it alone. Leave the shattered pieces all right there. That's all. Executive order, get rid of that one. Right? We're trying to get past this shit.
6: Well, it's
7: Hollywood Walk of Fame.
6: It's up to the Hollywood Walk Foundation.
7: Imagine
6: whatever.
7: E. Jean Carroll and you're walking down the street and you have to look at this fuck star. Your fucking rapist star right there. Fuck that, man.
6: Did you see the algae in the reflecting pool already?
7: No.
6: Yeah.
7: The Powerade's souring or something.
6: Everyone's laughing at it and they're trying to claim that it's like, well, you know, there's algae in the pipes after you clean it. And it's, you know, it's going to be gone soon.
7: Hey,
6: they're claiming
7: algae in the pipes. What was it? What was wrong with it before? There was trash.
6: Trump thought it was not blue enough.
7: God,
6: it didn't look, you know, like some Mar-a-Lago pool with a bunch of inflated titties floating around in it.
7: Throw some urinal cakes in that. I don't give a fuck about that meditation pond. I don't give a fuck. I mean, it's why there's. I'm trying to understand something. God. I wouldn't put up with that answer. When I clean the pipes, there's algae in them. After I clean the pipes, there's algae in the pipes that I just fucking cleaned. Is that right? That's what that guy said?
6: Yeah.
7: If I'm Donald Trump, I'm like, I don't give a fuck about that explanation. You make that look like Powerade, you're fired, right? God damn. There's algae in the pipes. Fuck you, man. Figure it out.
6: What's this? Holy smokes. Why is Trump holding hands with France's first lady, Brigitte Macron?
7: Oh, no.
6: Did he just need help walking down, or did he think for a minute it was Melania? Something is terribly off with Trump.
7: You know what? Somebody, I don't know Macron's wife, but please apologize to her that Trump would think that was Melania. I mean, nobody should think you're Melania. Jeez. Remember when he held the, what's your face's hand and walk down the colonnade? Theresa May, the lettuce.
6: Oh, yeah.
7: Yeah.
6: She talked about that being horrifying.
7: Yeah.
6: She didn't know what to do. She didn't know how to react.
7: French FLOTUS, go get some therapy right now. You need it.
6: React the way Angela Merkel did when George W. tried to give her a back rub.
7: Oh, my God.
6: You're like, what the fuck are you doing?
7: Are your little hands? It must be. Well, his hands are swollen. It's like holding on to somebody's fingers made of balloons, like little balloons. But didn't Theresa May that his little paws fit like in the palm of her hand?
6: I thought a small child had walked up and grabbed my hand.
7: And it felt like that when I was talking to him.
6: Except it was clammy.
7: God, that's so gross.
6: It smelled like feces.
7: Yeah. Hey, Miss Macron, I'm sorry you had to go through that. I can't imagine.
6: I wonder if they had to help him.
7: To
6: help him walk.
7: Why? Wait a second. If that's the case.
6: I don't think Melania's there, so he's.
7: Fuck you, French FLOTUS. You could have just pulled your hand away and saved the whole planet, but no, let me help him down the stairs. Thanks. Thank you. I'm not saying push him down the stairs. That would be wrong. Help, not helping. That's your choice. You chose that, so. Oh, man, I'm pissed.
6: This says, what the fuck? Donald Trump seems to lack strength in his right arm today to do his signature pulling handshake with Emmanuel Macron. He also looks grumpy as hell. What's going on?
7: Hey, what's going on? I don't know.
6: I don't know. People reporting from France that Trump looks like shit.
7: Yeah, well, shit. He looks horrible. And I don't understand why they How are they applying the foundation to his face, especially under his eye bags, under his eyes that are barely, his eyes, God, man, are barely open. Why? Is that because he's healthy? Like his eyes are swollen shut. Is that a sign of I have all the right vitamins in me?
6: He's, I'm zooming in on the screen of a handshake with Macron, and his hand looks like it's not gripping at all.
8: His eyes are
6: shut. Well, yeah, his feet might be
7: bleeding. God, Macron, that's gross, man. You don't touch that guy, dude. You're going to get something. Get a case of the yeesh.
6: It says, Trump meeting with Macron, losing his voice. Talking about UFC.
7: Damn it. Have a glass of water.
11: Merci beaucoup.
12: So I want to congratulate the president. Last night, Ciryl Gane won the fight against a great fighter, supposed to be unbeatable. And that was it. Ciryl is from France. Did you watch the fight?
11: Yeah. Not in direct. But I saw it this morning.
12: That was a great fight. It was a great evening at the White House.
11: It was very fun.
7: Yeah, man. I
6: did not see it direct, but this morning.
7: We suck so bad. This guy, what is wrong with his voice? Donald, have a glass of water before you do a fucking interview. It's so gross. Your voice sounds disgusting, right? God, how embarrassing for us. So I'm embarrassed, man. This white supremacist that can barely stand up on his own is just rope-a-doping America. Holy fuck. Hey, French people, would you put up with this for 5 fucking seconds? Would they? No.
6: Oh, she's helping him. I'm watching him holding hands with Brigitte Macron. She helped him down the stairs.
7: You know
6: there
7: what?
6: Were 2 steps.
7: Yeah.
6: 2 steps down. And you can see her. He grabs her hand. He's talking to her. Macron's down the step already. And then he starts walking and he's holding her hand as he drags her down the stairs with him.
7: Oh my God.
6: Like he's obviously making her help him walk.
7: Listen,
6: I mean, that's what it appears to me.
7: Listen, I just want to say heads of states and your significant others and anybody else that might be on some sort of stairs with Donald Trump. Listen to me. There's no law in the universe that says I have to help this rapist down the stairs. If he's going to fall down the stairs, that's on him. That's on gravity, right? You don't have to help him. And why would you help him? I'm serious. I mean, why would you help Hitler down the stairs? God damn it, guys. Shit. I hope that's not true, FLOTUS of France. I really do. How disappointing. Melania didn't even want to do it, right? She probably didn't want to do it. Don't touch me.
6: So, also in the news today, thanks for buying shit through the Amazon link, crabdiving.com/Amazon.
7: Yay.
6: Use that link every time we go to buy shit, we get a little wee commish, and it does not cost you fuck all.
7: You know, let me ask you, if J.D. Vance was on stairs with Donald Trump, and nobody else was there, don't you think he'd go behind him just pushing down the stairs and take his job? Be like a showgirls movie.
6: Well, if he keeps saying shit out loud, like, you know, they don't know about it, but we took all the soil. We've got all the soil we took. And then was it one of the toadies, Besant, or somebody came out and was like, oh, well, it's not, you know, I don't know. It's not really what's going on. But
7: you're horrible. Scott Besant, you are fucking horrible, dude. You're the first one going to jail. Maybe the second or third, but first one. You're up there.
6: There's plenty of jails. There's plenty of courts. They can all go at the same time.
7: Hey, Howard, thanks for your explanation of you being at the Epstein Island, saying you're there with your kids. That's
6: although,
7: good.
6: Did you see there was good news from the SCOTUS?
7: SCOTUS! Yes?
6: That there was a 9-0 decision.
7: Okay.
6: That basically kind of put a shank in this judge shopping bullshit that Trump does.
7: Yes.
6: Where they get an indictment for James Comey in Florida.
7: Oh, yes, yes.
6: From one of his buddies that's
7: right.
6: A judge. And some handpicked local biased grand jury to actually pull an indictment.
7: Isn't that the secret documents case sort of in that neighborhood of?
6: Kind of same thing. Yeah. Yeah. But that was actually in Florida where the documents.
7: Yeah, but the
6: crime was committed.
7: Yeah, but the judge was just corrupt fucking judge that did whatever Trump wanted, right? What was her name? She was a Trump appointee, but she was evil and corrupt. The prosecutor said about, or the special prosecutor said about her. And that's why he got off the case, right?
6: Right.
7: You know, his only nuclear secrets. Can't even get in trouble for stealing nuclear secrets in this country. My God. Why did she help him down the fucking stairs? Oh, my God.
6: I can't find the story about it, but that was kind of the decision.
7: Yeah.
6: Basically.
7: Thank you, Scrotus. Thank you.
6: Let me see if I can find it.
7: Can you imagine? It's like if you were hanging out with
6: talking out of my ass.
7: Oh, no. If you were hanging out with, say, Scalia and Thomas, and you're like, and you saw one of them needed help down the stairs, I mean, I guess it's like your humanity would hold out your hand, but then your humanity could also say, don't hold out your hand, keep it in your pocket. Let's see what happens. That's tough, man. That's a tough moral thing. It's, I don't know. And you would have been a hero, Miss Macron. You would have been a fucking, you know what I mean? To a lot of people. Right. I'm not saying that'd be good, but I'm just saying some people might find that heroic.
6: The private suits, no. Can transgender serve in the military?
7: Yeah.
6: Court unanimously sides with defendant and criminal.

0: Like to bite us all, that immunity shit.
1: Oh, of course. I mean, because lots of innocent people are like, oh, can I get blanket immunity for my gross-ass, trash-ass fucking family? Does that include in-laws? Does that include Laura?
0: Well, you know he's going to pardon everybody anyway, like Biden did.
1: Right. Yeah. We got to fix that one, too. That one's got to be fixed.
0: Which means, you know, got to start going after him for state charges of some sort.
1: That's crazy. That's crazy that some fucking president can just pardon people. I mean, Trump abused the pardon power, right? He's selling it.
0: They're having hearings about that.
1: He needs to go to jail for that, right? That's what Rob Blagojevich went to jail for, selling a Senate seat, right? Running,
0: well, offering.
1: Until he was on Apprentice, until Trump pardoned him or commuted his sentence or something. God. Hey, these laws, let's just be honest, okay? Let's say the Department of Justice is for poor people, not for rich people. It's just for us. Thank you for that.
0: Let's see. We've got... what is this? Why isn't this working?
1: It's like weird if you think about history and all the people in Hitler's life before the Nazi party took power and stuff. All the people that might have helped him down the stairs, might say, hey, watch out, there's a car coming, don't cross now. Or, hey, watch out, that thing's falling, get out of the way, Adolf. What if they hadn't said that? Gotta be careful who you're helping these days. They might grow up to be Pol Pot or Stalin or some shit. God, you're helping Trump down the stairs? Think of all the other people on the planet that needed help down the stairs and they didn't have the help. They had to struggle down the stairs. Not Donald. Float us from France to the fucking rescue, I guess. Thanks.
0: It looked like he almost wanted Macron on the other side of him.
1: Yeah.
0: And Macron kind of walked away.
1: We had so many opportunities not to have this guy as president. I mean, you know, the American people could have done the right thing and voted for Hillary, you know, or... Merrick Garland could have got off his fucking ass and got him in jail or something like that. So many missed opportunities. And then Melania could have just, and that guy in Butler, not, you know. God, man.
2: I'm literally switching sides. Not like that. I'm switching sides. I'm switching sides. I'm going to join them. I can't take it anymore. I just can't take... I saw Jake Shields today. Dude, it's like... Now I know how black people feel. Now I know how Thomas Sowell must feel.
1: Wait,
2: the same species as George Floyd.
1: Oh, God.
0: We played this before.
1: Oh, did we?
0: Yeah.
1: Right. This is Nazi empathy, right? This is how Nazis have empathy, I guess.
2: Observe, if what you say is true, you know, maybe it's time to just... If you can't beat him, join. Who's going to beat him then? Well, our ragtag team of UFC fighters, female comedians, fake professional gamblers. Dude, if they're masters of the universe, if they have remote viewing and they control the storm on Saturn and they control global finance and all, who's going to beat him? Jake Shields and Dan Bilzerian? Dumb and Dumber? Tweedledee and Tweedledum? If that's what we're working with, dude, I'm signing up with the Empire. I'm gonna be a fucking stormtrooper.
1: Oh, wait.
0: He's talking about the Jews are the ones who are... He went on the rant about how he's upset that dumb people on his side,
1: yeah,
0: just for clicks, are blaming literally everything on the Jews. Like,
1: yeah, but that's... Yes.
0: Like literally everything.
1: Right. That's
0: so that's why I said, if you're blaming them for the storm on Saturn, which is Jupiter, by the way, you're probably talking about. But
1: yeah, Nick. They don't have storms there.
0: It's not.
1: I've never been.
0: Saturn's not a nice place either.
1: The rainy season.
0: oh, my voice is almost gone.
1: Shit, you still sound better than Donald.
0: I feel like Trump, yeah.
1: No, you don't.
0: I feel like a supermodel, except times 10.
1: Yeah, that takes 10 shits and a diaper every day. Lots of supermodels do that. That's right. He said, I feel like a supermodel times 10. What a stupid shitbag.
0: Do I have to find that one now?

0: Is it true they have an electronic bull in Congress now? I mean, God, fucking punching machine.
1: I feel like a supermodel, except like times 10.
0: You stupid shitbag. This guy partied throughout the 80s, did all the cocaine, never OD'd, not once. God.
2: Is your gay God going to come and save you?
0: I don't know. Is Jesus, are you gay?
3: Rick Wiles, everybody.
0: Hey, Rick. Jesus, are you gay? I don't care. You're probably not anything, though, right? Is Jesus into that? I mean, does he date? Or is he
3: Jesus is 100% straight, Ryan.
0: Really? You must date or do something social because
3: he was pounding the shit out of Mary Magdalene.
0: Right. Well, you're sure as shit not engaged in your work, though, right? I mean, you're very... when's he been in the office last? Is he checking his emails even? Fucking people are praying all the time, dude.
3: Does he need email?
0: Yeah, oh, that's another... Yeah, I don't know. Do you have Wi-Fi up there? Do you need it?
3: Does he need an assistant? I mean, he's all powerful, right?
0: Yeah, that's the thing, guys. You're all powerful. You don't want to delegate.
3: He went back up into heaven, is he still his own son? How fucked up is this?
0: Yeah. Listen, you got to delegate. Right, you're still your own
3: Mary
0: son.
3: Mary dies, she gets assumed up into heaven.
0: You don't even have a flowchart response.
3: Her body did not decay. It's called the assumption, right? Do you guys have that too?
0: I don't know. I don't think so.
3: Or is that a Catholic thing?
0: You know, I don't know. Assumption?
3: Yeah, it's when she died, people witnessed her in a ball of light ascend up into the heavens.
0: I never heard of that. That sounds fun. Is that true, Jesus? You got to get a workflow going, dude. It's like, let's say somebody sends a prayer, it's text or email. They message you. They DM you. You're like, I need help. I'm having my appendix taken out. Pray for me, okay? Where does that prayer go? Like, what's the workflow? Does it go?
3: Oh, it is Catholic.
0: Oh, is it?
4: The Assumption of Mary is a Catholic dogma that Mary, at the end of her earthly life, was taken body and soul into heaven, defined by Pope Pius XII. Oh, on 1 November 1950 in his Apostolic Constitution. Oh my gosh. Munificentissimus Deus. Munificentissimus Deus.
0: Listen, Catholics, take your Mr. Mistopheles bullshit and fuck off.
3: I mean, God. Deus is God. Munificent, it means, does that mean like magnificent, super magnificent God?
0: I don't know.
3: Most generous.
0: Oh, okay. Why not just say that? You don't want people to actually sit and think about what you're trying to bullshit them with, right? You don't want them to think about what assumption would mean.
3: It leaves open the question of whether Mary died or whether she was raised to eternal life without bodily death.
0: Well, the cops aren't going to solve it. I don't know about that. Send it to the murder podcasters. They'll figure it out.
3: The Lutherans have something. Falling asleep of the Mother of God.
0: Good Lord. Jeez, come on.
3: The Feast of St. Mary.
0: Yeah. Tax exempt. Go ahead. Enjoy your not paying property taxes. That's what this bullshit's about. Oh, man. It sounds like a Terry Gilliam movie, all this shit. It's weird. Catholics, you guys don't have the right to make fun of fucking any religion. Not one.
3: The Apostolic Constitution, Munificentissimus Deus, mentions several holy fathers, theologians, and doctors of the church who held the Assumption of Mary. Among them are Adrian I, Sergius I, Leo IV, John of Damascus, Amadeus of Lausanne.
0: I love Amadeus.
3: Modestus of Jerusalem, Anthony of Padua, Albertus Magnus.
0: Oh, come on.
3: Thomas Aquinas, we know him. A Bonaventure. Ooh, one name like Cher.
0: That's the name of a minivan, too.
3: Bernardino of Siena.
0: Okay.
3: Robert Bellarmine.
0: Hi, Robert.
3: Francis de Sales. Oh, he's a saint because there's a high school in my old neighborhood named after him.
0: Woo!
3: Peter Canisius.
0: Yeah.
3: Francisco Suarez. How'd he get in there?
0: Rico
3: among
0: Suave?
3: Others.
0: Rico Suave available?
3: These are all the experts that are like, Mary was totally assumed up into heaven.
0: Yeah, what about anybody else? That's it.
3: I know we're doing Faithless Friday here, but
0: well, it's all Faithless Friday. It's so stupid.
3: I really didn't know that if that was just a if that was a proprietary Catholic thing, or if you guys were into that too.
0: No, it's not like that. You guys are
3: Catholics
0: just,
3: are way into Mary.
0: Dude, the Catholics have no business making fun of anybody's faith or criticizing
3: it.
0: Oh,
3: I concur. Because
0: it's like, I can get a cookie, put it in a jar, and all of a sudden it's Jesus's ball sack. I mean, that's some amazing technology. God.
3: I've got a great story, but let's do this one first.
0: Oh, shit.
3: This is the New York Times has a big
0: failing
3: story.
0: Oh, okay. It's about Trump's health, of course.
3: About a, I guess, is this a leaked memo or something?
0: Leaked from my type.
3: But it's about how Trump wanted to suspend habeas corpus.
0: Impeaching.
3: Last spring, Will Scharf, arch-conservative lawyer serving as the White House staff secretary, wrote a secret memo to the chief of staff that reflected growing unease in the West Wing about one of the extreme measures being weighed by none other than Stephen Miller.
0: So these people were notified of someone doing something unconstitutional and didn't do anything about it?
3: No, this is what they're writing about. Oh, okay. They don't like this.
0: Yeah.
3: The powerful advisor driving Trump's deportation campaign, dated April 29, 2025, and stamped confidential. The memo was careful and lawyerly, but amounted to a warning against end-running the rule of law. The subject line read, "The writ of habeas corpus." Habeas corpus, the centuries-old right to force the government to justify before a judge why it has locked a person up.
0: They're not doing that all
3: over the
0: place.
3: Is enshrined in Article 1 of the Constitution.
0: Woo!
3: The memo by this guy Scharf, in its unassuming way, was a blinking red warning light. The second Trump White House was deliberating an explosive new claim of presidential power, the suspension of habeas rights for unauthorized immigrants.
0: Right, and if you're on this soil, habeas corpus covers you, right? If you're a human being. So he's violating habeas corpus. Hey, founding fathers, what do we do about that? Because that's a big one, right? He should go to jail for that.
3: Well, it's Miller.
0: Right, but Trump does it. It's all, you know.
3: The suspension of habeas corpus has occurred just a handful of times in U.S. history, always under the most dire circumstances of war or invasion. Yet to a greater degree than previously known, administration officials, encouraged by Trump, actively weighed taking that step in the early months of his second term, this time to accelerate the mass deportation of immigrants in the country illegally.
0: They should all go to jail. Anybody that read that memo, had their fingers on that fucking memo, should rot in Guantanamo.
3: Trump and some members of his team wanted to test how far the emboldened president's authority could be pushed.
0: You want to test that shit, motherfucker? You want to test habeas corpus? Well, let's test it up when it's your turn. Let's test that shit.
3: Setting off previously unreported internal struggles over where the limits should be.
0: Meaning they wanted to, each person wanted to go farther than the next, right? Let's test it. That means that the government doesn't have to tell you why they're locking you up?
3: Right.
0: That's disappearing people.
3: The man, this guy Scharf that wrote this, who's a hardline right winger, said that that this was going too far.
0: Of course.
3: Yeah.
0: Duh. Of course. But that's happening though, right? That's happening with these people being detained by ICE. They don't give them a reason. They don't get to go in front of a judge and make their case. They're just in these camps, these concentration camps. Right? I mean, yeah. So this is happening over and over and over again. So I would say to a lot of people that are on this in this country, habeas corpus is already bullshit. It doesn't exist for them.
3: The Constitution, Scharf wrote in his memo to Susie Wiles, White House Chief of Staff, permits suspension of habeas corpus only in cases of rebellion or invasion. Courts have uniformly held that only Congress can do it.
0: Right. Oh, my God. So that means that a lot of people in the White House need to be locked the fuck up.
3: Even when Congress has explicitly suspended habeas corpus rights, the Supreme Court held that some alternative process must be provided to the defendants with procedural safeguards akin to habeas corpus.
0: I can tell you that's not happening.
3: It prevents, in effect, governmental actors from detaining, imprisoning, or executing individuals arbitrarily.
0: Right. They're disappearing people. That's don't disappear people, because that's what they do in Syria, and that's what they do in Iran, and that's what they do in Russia. And that is what they do in this shitty fucking country. Happy 4th of July, everybody.
3: How far do you think the step would be from undocumented immigrants to naturalized citizens, and then from naturalized citizens to birthright citizens? Because you're liberal. You're a commie.
0: Right.
3: You listen to Crab Diving.
0: Absolutely.
3: You're on Crab Diving.
0: You're on a list. In fact, that was the point of DOGE. It wasn't waste, fraud, and abuse. They wanted all that information that's siloed in all those different departments, because they want to build dossiers against people and then not use the habeas corpus, you know, disappear those motherfuckers. Shit, man. I mean, God, hey, you right-wing nut jobs are lucky that our side does not see the Matrix and doesn't understand that you can't fight people. Like, you guys are untethered by rules, but our hands are tied behind our back with these bullshit rules. We can't fight you the way you're fighting us. And that, it's,
3: I mean, which is why he used the word invasion all the time, too. Article 1, Section 9, Clause 2, Constitution. The privilege of the writ of habeas corpus shall not be suspended unless when in cases of rebellion or invasion, the public safety may require it. So that's why that's absolutely why they all started using the word invasion.
0: Yeah.
3: All these migrants are invading us. It's an invasion, actually. It's an invasion.
0: You know, this is going to sound, you know, narcissistic and all the bad stuff, but I'm going to say it. I could have wrote a better document than that fucking Constitution. I mean, anybody could write. It's all pie in the sky shit. Everybody, it's not difficult shit. Yeah, you should see a judge, plead your case before you lock the fuck up and charge and all that shit. Of course, duh. And all you guys did in your flouncy shirts and your powdered wigs and say all this stuff should happen. There's nothing in there that says, but what if they don't do that? What do we do to fix it? You don't have anything. Anybody could have written that drivel. Anyone. Because you're not saying how to make it work.
3: After CNN reported Trump's cabinet remarks referred to the possible suspension of habeas corpus, and he was personally involved in the discussion, Stephen Miller responded to questions from reporters outside the West Wing. The Constitution is clear, and that, of course, is the supreme law of the land, that the privilege of the writ of habeas corpus can be suspended in a time of invasion. So it's an option we are actively looking at.
0: Yeah, so's my DOJ. We're looking at that too, Stephen. We might have to lock you up, and I'll figure out why later. How do you like that shit?
3: When asked about the reports later, Trump appeared to acknowledge that suspending habeas corpus had been discussed, but suggested the idea was not being seriously pursued. If you're going to do that, that's a big one. You wouldn't do that for a particular person.
0: You don't even know.
3: He was talking about Kilmer Garcia.
0: Right, right. Well, Donald, you don't know anything. You just look down in your diaper. It's like, how could I do this? How could I let this fall out of me? Fuck you, man. I this is huge, right? I mean, this is like, is this an emperor has no clothes? Is that our constitution? Because when the shit hits the fan, there's nothing to help us. They are taking away people's right to plead their case to a judge before they get locked up. And that's not happening with all these people that ICE is taking in, right?
3: Right, right, right.
0: That's happening. We are in it. That people are getting disappeared. We're sleepwalking through this shit.
3: This next story.
0: I mean, if I locked you in a room for 2 hours and gave you nothing but a legal pad and a pen, and I said, hey, Pat, write a more effective constitution than those dumb fucking slave owners did. Boy, I bet you turned something in. That'd be great. Oh, fuck off. It'd be great. These guys, John Adams, suck a dick, dude. What the fuck? Good job.
3: Trump is mad at George Conway.
0: Oh, Kellyanne's.
3: He's running for Congress.
0: Okay.
3: They ran a political ad.
0: Yes.
3: And Trump is losing his mind.
5: Hi, Donald. It's me, George Conway. I cost you $88 million and I've only just gotten started. I know you like putting your name on everything, from your plane to the Kennedy Center.
6: Sorry about that.
5: But the only thing your name is going to be left on when I'm done with you is the orange jumpsuit you're going to have to wear in prison. And you see that building back there? That's where we're going to hold your third and final impeachment trial. The one that's going to put you away for good. And I'm going to enjoy every minute of that. We've got a lot of serious problems in this country, including and especially the price of gas, which is hitting $6 a gallon in some places. And that's all because of you, Donald Trump. We can't fix those problems until we impeach you and convict you.
0: Yes.
5: And that's why I'm running for Congress. And you are going to regret that. No.
0: Wow. See, that's what's up. That's not a joyful warrior, right?
3: Yeah.
0: That guy's pissed. See, Democrats, that's good. I like that. You better win, motherfucker, or I'll take it all back, George. You better bring in a W or else.
3: White House is fuming, allegedly, in a statement to Fox News Digital. The White House claimed Conway is suffering from Trump derangement syndrome.
0: Oh, hell yeah.
3: Lightweight George Conway is a stupid person's idea of a smart person. His severe and debilitating disease, known as Trump derangement syndrome, has melted his brain and made him crazy in the head.
0: Yeah, cameraman, person, TV. Is this the truth? Social by Trump, or who's saying this?
3: What?
0: Is that a truth social reply to his? Who's saying he's a stupid?
3: That is White House toady.
0: Oh, that's not Donald. That's somebody that works for him. Oh, listen to this bitch. Shit.
3: His reference when Conway said, hi, Donald, it's me, George Conway. I cost you $88 million fucking dollars. He was one of the attorneys.
0: Oh.
3: Or he helped her get her attorney.
0: Right.
3: E. Jean Carroll.
0: Right. God, man. George, that is a good fucking ad. I wish more Democrats sounded like that. I don't give a fuck about what you know, he didn't spend all this time saying, oh, I want to fix the woads and make education, infrastructure, blah, blah, blah, bullshit. Go slay that dragon. That's all that matters.
3: Where is he running? New York.
0: Okay. I hope you win. Better.
3: I'm assuming he's running in a primary.
0: Yeah. I love the strings in that too, man. I love it. More strings, less Nazis.
3: Oh, Manhattan.
0: Oh, okay. Shit.
3: Former Republican, never Trumper, George Conway filed to run for Congress as a Democrat. 12th District, reliably blue Manhattan seat currently held by outgoing veteran Nadler, Jerry Nadler.
0: Nadler.
3: He used to be married to Kellyanne Conway. We know that.
0: Oh, my God. What's up with her daughter? She's still turning in those TikTok videos.
3: He will face a field heavy with declared contenders,
0: ugh,
3: including Jack Schlossberg, the grandson of former President John F. Kennedy.
0: Oh, not another fucking Kennedy, please, God.
3: And Cameron Caskey, a leading organizer with March for Our Lives, also running New York State Assembly members Alex Boris and Micah Lasher, as well as City Council member Eric Botcher.
0: Hey, Democrats.
3: It's a big primary.
0: Yeah, what a waste. How stupid. We all have to get it together and figure out. Just get in a room. I don't care how. Go in the octagon. Figure out who runs, because these primaries do us no favors. You spend time tearing each other down, then you get to the general and you get fucked.
3: He's crazy in the head. Crazy in the head.
0: Why did George marry Kellyanne Conway? Were they in love at some point?
3: Allegedly.
0: I can't imagine that.
3: Daughter's on Team Dad these days. I think she doesn't like her mother very much.
0: George, look at me. Honestly, did you love her? You couldn't have. Come on. Kellyanne Conway, come on.
3: J.D. Vance admits his childless cat lady's comment was boneheaded.
0: Shut up, bitch. You fucking idiot. The president of fucking Ireland shows up. You got your cloverleaf Lucky Charm socks. God, I'm so... We are trash. You got the Lucky Charm socks. We got the fucking octagon out there. When you look at a picture of the White House, you can't even cover up the white trash. Just put a water slide. Make it a water park. I don't know. Make it, put a ball pit out front. Make it a Chuck E. Cheese.
3: Mark Levin wants all the details on this Iran deal.
0: It's 2 pages, dickhead. It's 16 bullet points. You got the details. It's right in front of you.
3: Levin, a close Trump ally, sounded skeptical of the Rush deal, writing, "I've asked for days, why can't we, the people, see the damn MOU, not through people briefed by an anonymous person? Honestly, I've never seen anything like this. If it is a great outcome for peace, then release it."
0: It's not. It's an MOU. It's, you can see, no one's trying to, you can't spin it, right? It's 16 bullet points. Shelby could read that fucking thing. No offense, Shelby.
3: In a period of 2 months, Israel's gone from a great ally and partner in a war fighting by our side against a horrible enemy that has killed thousands of our people, killed tens of thousands of their own people, and was a dire nuclear threat intent on attacking us, to Israel PM Netanyahu being a difficult person who should be thanking us for saving his country from Iran and should get our permission if he wants to defend his people from Hezbollah and Iran and stand down when his country is attacked. So, Trump is losing Mark Levin over this deal.
0: Mark Levin sides with Netanyahu?
3: Oh, yeah.
0: Okay. You siding with the war criminal? Defending yourself? How is defending yourself bombing Palestinians waiting in line for food or shooting them or something? Starving them? Who, is he on the radio? Is he a fucking podcaster like us? I mean, what does he do? Mark Levin, I always forget.
3: Yeah, he's just a pundit.
0: Why didn't you make it into the cabinet? You know?
3: The Fox's chief foreign correspondent reported the memorandum of understanding with Iran is expected to be released in the next 24 to 48 hours. Oh, it's the next 2 weeks.
0: This is a lie again.
3: According to senior U.S. officials, it was electronically signed by Trump.
0: E-signed?
3: It was e-signed by Trump, Vance, and Iranian parliament speaker.
0: Hello.
3: Golibov.
0: Hey, you guys got us over the barrel, right? This is, be honest, Golibov, this is Trump saying, "Please, Daddy, don't bomb us anymore. Here's billions of dollars. Please, please, please."
3: Oh, yeah.
0: Golibov.
3: We're going to get killed in the midterms.
0: Shit, you're going to get killed in that
3: then
0: cult.
3: They're going to impeach me.
0: Man. Keep that octagon up.
3: Look. George Conway's going to impeach me.
0: You know what? Hey, George, I love the tone of your campaign ad. This is the kind of tone I want whoever runs for president the next time. Say, "We're going to keep the octagon up. We're going to turn it into a cage." And that's where Donald's going to be, right there, just in a diaper, sitting there. Just, we all remember.
3: Dana White is denouncing the guy who called Michelle Obama a man.
0: Now, shut up. Of course, you should denounce it. But you don't. You don't. You love it. You probably share those memes. Fuck off. You went to the RNC. I saw you, bootlicker. You don't think... Oh, please. The guy that runs the UFC hasn't shared memes of Michelle Obama having a penis. Shut the fuck up. I don't believe your apology.
3: We've got... Laura Loomer is pissed that Trump was buddying up with Zuckerberg at the UFC thing.
0: You jealous? You jealous of the Zuck? God.
3: Sunday night, Loomer tweeted a Getty Images photo showing Zuckerberg greeting Trump and First Lady Melania. Oh, Melania was at the event.
0: Yes.
3: Loomer made it clear she didn't approve the interaction, saying, "I was hoping Zuckerberg would be in prison by now. That's what I voted for. Stolen election. I never forgot."
0: Why is it his fault? Actually, Facebook helped him.
3: Actually, yeah, it is his fault that we got Trump.
0: Took Russian rubles, right? Rubles?
3: Yeah.
0: Took Russian rubles.
3: Literally.
0: Literally took Russian rubles to run campaign ads for Donald Trump and gave Cambridge Analytica a bunch of fucking bullshit. Is that right, sort of?
3: Yeah, yeah.
0: Whatever. Mueller report, blah, blah, blah.
3: Loomer was referring to the conspiracy theory that Zuckerberg stole the 2020 election from Trump. The theory was based on the fact that Zuckerberg provided over $400 million in private funding for polling accommodations related to the COVID-19 pandemic. A study led by UCLA concluded that Zuckerberg's funding had little impact on voter turnout.
0: Yeah, and that's not the thing, Laura. Go. I know it's a long time ago, but go back to the Mueller report. Go back to Russia influencing our elections, and they use Facebook for that. Does that bother you?
4: He should be in prison by now.
0: Shut up, Laura Loomer. I thought her and Trump were going to work out. You know, I thought he would leave Melania and she would be the new FLOTUS. What happened? Oh, God. That'd be great.
3: Gross.
0: Shit.
3: Yeah, so UFC fighter Josh Hokit, H-O-K-I-T.
0: Yes. You had to perform. You performed for the king!
3: Got a huge wave of backlash after he called former First Lady Michelle Obama a man following his match at Trump's White House fight night.
0: Fuck you, Nazi bitch. You took the king's money. You performed for Donald Trump. How sad. You performed for the Nazi.
3: He won, the asshole won by knockout in the second round during his post-fight interview with...
0: Joe Rogan!
3: Joe Rogan!
0: Fuck you, Nazi! Rogan's a Nazi!
3: Hokit randomly blurted out, Michelle Obama's a man!
0: You know...
3: The crowd around him cheered, Rogan smiled.
0: There you go, Nazi!
3: The 28-year-old said, am I right, America?
0: There you go, Nazi! Go back to the mothership! Go play with your little Tony Hinchcliffe friends! Go suck each other's dick! Take your fucking steroids, you little Nazi! Fuck you! God, man, this octagon shit. I mean,
3: Dana White's denouncing him, though.
0: Fuck you, Dana. Go fuck yourself. You took the money, too. You brought that thing to the White House. You performed for the king. How dare you? Traitor.
3: Trump says he paid for everything.
0: Lies. Lies, Donald. You did not.
3: No, he says Dana paid for
0: everything. Dana paid for everything.
3: Yeah.
0: Oh, did you, Dana?
3: And Dana, I saw an interview with him. He said he paid for the octagon. Definitely.
0: Let me tell you something. If it's my, I can't even tell you how I'd weaponize that IRS. I'd audit you every fucking chance I got for you perform for the king. Shame. Shame. No habeas corpus for you.
3: Shame. All right, let's get to this story. This is a very important story.
0: Okay. Is it about the snakes that are just coming to get us? Ain't shit we can do about it.
3: No,
0: I'm giving up. Put Merrick Garland in charge of the snake outbreak that's coming. We'll all die.
3: This is. Wait a second. I gotta use.
0: Never a follow up on that story. It seemed like it would be a bipartisan thing. Everybody would be concerned. Oh, we're all gonna get more snake encounters. Nobody gives a fuck.
3: This is the Daily Mail.
0: Hello.
3: So, of course, the headline is a paragraph.
0: Yeah.
3: Inside secret revenge plot.
0: Okay.
3: To sabotage Donald Trump Jr.'s relationship. Ugh. How jilted Kimberly Guilfoyle.
0: Damn, I love this story already.
3: Schemed with billionaire ex of Bettina. So Trump Jr.'s new wife, her ex.
0: Okay.
3: Before their own night of bumping and grinding.
0: Okay.
3: Gross.
0: I want to understand this for a second. Wait a second. Can you read that paragraph again?
3: Inside secret revenge plot to sabotage Donald Trump Jr.'s relationship. How jilted Kimberly Guilfoyle schemed with billionaire ex of Bettina.
0: Okay.
3: Before their own night of bumping and grinding.
0: I got it. Thank you for that. So who is this guy? Wow. Hey, don't you have a job, Kimberly? She's the head of the state. She's the ambassador.
3: Yeah, that's why they shipped her off.
0: Yeah.
3: As Trump Jr. and Bettina Anderson enjoyed the blissful early days of new marriage, their two high-profile exes have privately wished them nothing but the worst, sources are telling the Daily Mail.
0: Okay.
3: Kimberly Guilfoyle, seething that her then-fiancé Don Jr. dumped her for the much younger Palm Beach socialite.
0: Sorry, Kimberly.
3: Allegedly reached out to Bettina's own ex-fiancé, billionaire William Bo Wrigley of the gum.
0: Listen.
3: Of the Wrigley fortune.
0: Okay.
3: He's totally qualified to have all that money. And as he's probably four generations removed.
0: Where is he from?
3: From Wrigley Chewing Gum.
0: Oh, yeah. Oh, by the way,
3: he's a Wrigley billionaire.
0: Batima is an asset for somebody. Someone's handling her and paying her to give them information. And that's just the way it is. I mean, all these people are, it's a billionaire's kid.
3: So Guilfoyle allegedly reached out to him, to Wrigley, to hatch a plot for revenge.
0: Right, right.
3: Multiple sources, says the Daily Mail,
0: but they also
3: have revealed.
0: They also hooked up. Is that?
3: Well, we'll get there.
0: What an evening.
3: One source close to the situation said, when they found out that Don and Bettina were dating, Kimberly and Beau teamed up to break them up. It was the most unholy of alliances. Let's just put it that way, says the one of their sources.
0: Okay.
3: The plan was to spread the word that Bettina, the Palm Beach socialite, was, but this is what's so funny. This is going to be their big bombshell.
0: Okay.
3: She was Bettina's a social climber who's only pursuing Don Jr. not for love, but for wealth, celebrity, and power.
0: Oh, man. What, George Clooney's nephew wasn't available?
3: Fucking duh.
0: Right, right.
3: You think any of these scumbags in this Palm Beach dating circle or whatever you fucking are talking about, this social circle, are going to give a rat's ass about the fact that some woman may be going after some billionaire because of his money?
0: And while they're doing this, sorry, I hate to ask this irritating question. Who is minding the store in Greece? Who's in charge of the State Department over there? Because it's Greece, but it ain't bullshit. I mean, there's stuff to do over there, right? I assume. Like, who's doing what she usually does?
3: You know, she's got staff.
0: God, man.
3: When they're not putting oil on her thighs.
0: Oh, man, that's true. Well, it's Greece. You got olive oil.
3: According to the source, Guilfoyle 57 and Wrigley 62 met in December 2024 to discuss tactics.
0: Oh, listen to this romance.
3: Around the same time, their exes were exclusively photographed holding hands by the Daily Mail, the Daily Mail.
0: God, this is the real world, but with billionaires or something.
3: Weeks later, Guilfoyle and Wrigley were seen dancing together at a fundraiser Wrigley was co-chairing at the Trendy Breakers in Palm Beach. Guilfoyle, who still owns a home in Jupiter, Florida with Don Jr.
0: Damn!
3: They must not have sold it yet. Was nursing humiliation after the relationship was formally called off to the public.
0: She's nursing humiliation. I love that. Well, God, what are you going to do with that property? Sell it or?
3: Well, one source close to the two former couples says Kimberly is determined not to be seen as a loser. She's,
0: wait, hold for laughs.
3: She's.
0: Oh, wait, I got to sit down. Too late. The best is yet to come.
3: She's wild with jealousy about Bettina and has since made every effort to make sure she is seen with wealthy men. Very heavy hitters.
0: Listen, to the producers and writers of The Diplomat, what fiction did you guys weave over there, man? Because this is how it used. This is the real story. This is the real story.
3: Wrigley has a source. Wait, the Daily Mail reached out to Guilfoyle, Wrigley, Don Jr., and Bettina for comment. Surprisingly, I don't think they heard. A Bettina insider shared, all this story really shows is just how jealous and petty Guilfoyle really is.
0: Yeah, congratulations, Greece.
3: A source close to Guilfoyle, though, says that Wrigley reached out to her. Not the other way around.
0: This sounds like a 90210 episode. Totally. So this is such.
3: He apparently shared concerns he'd had from his previous relationship with Bettina, including serious issues he felt Don should be aware of.
0: Whoa! Wait. Do we have the issues?
3: No.
0: Damn. I want to know what those issues are. Shelby, find that out. What issues?
3: Right.
0: I mean, because I always thought it was weird that they got together, and just for the fact that I don't know how anybody's like, I don't want to be with that guy. I don't know.
3: Wrigley was nursing his own fresh wounds when he met up with Guilfoyle at the fundraiser in Palm Beach in February 2025. Days earlier,
0: he's a billionaire.
3: He had separated from his third wife, author Sue Hostetler, whom he started dating shortly after his breakup with Bettina.
0: Well, I'm a billionaire. Nobody wants to be with me.
3: Hostetler served as co-chair to the annual Everglades Foundation gala that night.
0: Oh, sounds like a lot of work.
3: But was a no-show.
0: You're the co-chair of a party? You can have a party?
3: This led to some curious stares among the guests who weren't aware of Wrigley's breakup yet and saw him bumping and grinding with Guilfoyle on the dance floor.
0: Oh, my God. That is shit. Man, that is...
3: What trash.
0: I got to wipe my memory clean.
3: What trash.
0: What were they doing, the Macarena? Or what?
7: Jeez, man.
3: Oh, my God.
0: What are they raising money for? Was it fundraising?
3: Everglades Foundation.
0: The Everglades Foundation, the very people that are building houses in Florida, owning mansions, draining the swamps. Fuck off. You don't care about the Everglades.
3: Other sources say the encounter was hardly romantic. The only thing the two had in common was ill will toward Bettina.
0: What do you want?
3: Trump Jr.
0: Come on. That's not fair. That's all they have. These people don't have feelings.
3: According to insiders, the pair helped facilitate some of the negative media coverage about the lovebirds that ensued, mostly about Bettina.
0: Thank you for your service. I love that.
3: Their Palm Beach contacts were eager to spread the word about Bettina's family scandals and portray her as a calculating social climber intent on manipulating wealthy men to support her socialite lifestyle.
0: What is going on in Palm Beach? I mean, is that where Mar-a-Lago is?
3: Yeah.
0: Okay. So Jeffrey Epstein, and that's Palm Beach?
3: Yeah.
0: Okay.
3: I think so.
0: Is everybody in Palm Beach bad? I'm asking because I don't think I've been there.
3: Well, it's rich white people.
0: Right. I'm just saying, why do you guys have anything to do aside from crime, molesting kids, going to Jeffrey Epstein Island, doing all this weird shit? And then I'm supposed to believe you throw a charity gala for the fucking Everglades?
3: Another Palm Beach socialite is that what's on their resume?
8: I'm a socialite.
0: Well, it's honest. They don't have anything else to offer the planet. They're socialites.
3: Who's known Bettina since childhood, told the Daily Mail, Kim got in contact with all of us.
0: Right.
3: Guilfoyle.
0: She rallied the troops.
3: The negative buzz about Bettina didn't affect the couple's decision to move their romance forward. They finally got engaged and then tied the knot. Don Jr. married 48, married Bettina 39 in a private ceremony in West Palm Beach. And then had a lavish ceremony on the private island of Little Pipe Cay in the Bahamas.
0: You ruined it. I bet you littered all over the fucking place.
3: The Daily Mail's revealed the couple now can't wait to start a family.
0: God, Don, how many fucking kids are you going to have?
3: And this time, she didn't sign a prenup with Wrigley. So she's got money.
0: Oh, wow. Okay.
3: But it said this time around, Bettina did sign a prenup.
0: Oh, shit. Because she doesn't want to give any money away to Don, right?
3: They were never married, Wrigley. That was the sticking point that led Wrigley to end his own engagement to her. 2017, she wouldn't sign a prenup.
0: You know, do these people have feelings? I mean, can this billionaire actually fall in love with somebody? I mean, do they have the ability to feel things?
3: No.
0: Right, because they're billionaire. God. Bettina or Bettina?
3: Bettina. With an
0: shit,
3: N.
0: Man. Kimberly, listen, you're being spiteful. I mean, I love it. I enjoy it. But you need to go to Greece, get your shit together, and do your fucking job. I listened to a whole podcast about how the station chief of the CIA, I think it was in the 80s or something, got killed in Greece, man. I mean, you got a lot of shit going on over there. Why is she in charge of Greece? Why didn't we give her a country that's not in Europe? Or so, what country should she be in charge of? Greece seems like kind of work oriented. There's stuff to
3: really?
0: Do. Yes, absolutely. Absolutely. That and when you
3: I
0: know,
3: mean, I agree. Probably every ambassadorship you have shit to do, but
0: yeah.
3: But I don't know. It's Greece.
0: Yeah.
3: How hard is it in Greece right now?
0: Well, that's what they're saying.
3: It doesn't sound like she's, all the news reports, it doesn't seem like she's having a hard time at all. She's out partying.
0: Yeah.
3: And socializing and being seen with rich dudes to
0: listen. Hey, Kimberly,
3: try to make Don Jr. jelly.
0: Hey, how does it go when you're an ambassador of a country? Like when you're Scott Brown in charge of New Zealand, you call and say, "Hey, hey, Donald, here's what I got done this week. This is what I'm working on next week." Is that the thing, or how does that work? You should have shit to do there, man.
3: They say that when Bettina went after Wrigley, the relationship was fast and furious. She pushed to get engaged very quickly.
0: Gross.
3: So they did get engaged, but then she wouldn't sign a prenup.
0: Damn. Why not? Don't you love him?
3: Oh, my God. They already sent out invites. They were planning to marry
0: in
3: Ireland and had already sent out invitations detailing the extravagant multi-day celebration.
0: Don't make God, you know.
3: It was a five-night affair.
0: For your wedding, Donald. Wait, this is Don Jr.'s wedding.
3: No, this was Wrigley and Bettina.
0: Oh, you fucking billionaire.
3: Before, and then when she wouldn't sign the prenup, he called it off.
0: Hey, we're not taxing this. Wait, is he from America? Is he? He's not.
3: Yeah.
0: You're not getting taxed enough. That's why we need the death tax, right? Because he inherited all this from the Wrigley family.
3: Absolutely.
0: Well, but the part of this story that sort of was not, there's not enough details about and what went down and nothing, Lord. I just want to understand, like, how did you end up hooking up with Kimberly Guilfoyle? I mean, that's not explained to me.
3: How'd she go from Gavin Newsom to fucking Don Jr.?
0: I think the question is, what's wrong with Gavin fucking Newsom? I mean, why did you end up marrying Kimberly Guilfoyle? There must be something totally
3: fucked
0: up. Weeks
3: before the big day, Wrigley, who's worth over $3.6
0: billion. Oh, my God.
3: And I'm sure he earned every penny, demanded Bettina sign a prenup to protect his fortune in the event of a divorce. When she refused, he promptly canceled the wedding. He wrote an email in the middle of the night to everybody invited to the wedding saying it was off.
0: You sent an email? Did he blind Carmen?
3: He kicked her out of his $98 million estate in North Palm Beach and had her give up various perks of their relationship, including access to his fleet of cars, yacht, credit cards, credentials, and club memberships.
0: She had a boat whenever she needed it when she dated this
3: He dispatched
0: guy.
3: A staff member to retrieve the ring.
0: Damn! If they didn't get it, I cut it off her finger. She wouldn't give it back. You sent your assistant to go get the fucking ring. God, these billionaires, they are not of this planet.
3: A source close to Ambassador Guilfoyle said, she remains focused on serving her country and fulfilling.
0: Come on.
3: Pause for
0: Come
3: laughs.
0: On!
3: She remains focused on serving her country and fulfilling a lifelong dream to work in administration where she is making a difference in the world.
0: Oh, I hope not, because it would be a bad difference. I hope you're not doing Greece dirty and ruining that country for us. You know what I mean? God, you're the ambassador.
3: What fucking trash. I mean, just a lot of them.
0: Madam Ambassador.
3: Yeah.
0: God, it's like you're an ambassador from a country that has like an octagon UFC ring on the White House lawn. Something like that. I can't believe it. So embarrassing. Really. So are you going to see this guy?
3: It's insane.
0: Hey, Kimberly, are you going to see the billionaire again or what? Are they still dating?
3: Which billionaire?
0: The one she...
3: Wrigley, you mean?
0: Yes. Are they still together?
3: That was early. That was early on.
0: Shit. I guess now it's just time to, you know, focus on the job, huh? Focus on the job. Have you been to your office? Did she supposedly have an office that was like crazy? Like, am I?
3: Yeah. She didn't she
0: put a basketball court up there? Some bullshit.
3: Right. So she put a basketball court so she could watch the pro Greek teams practice.
0: Is that normal? Is that a normal duty?
3: Go out there and hang with them.
0: Man of Ambassador.
7: Hi, guys.
0: What? Is that normal? Is that normal behavior? Is that what the State Department usually does? I don't remember Kerry Russell doing that.
3: Joe Scarborough said there's new reporting about craziness at the White House.
0: Yes.
3: Specifically, melting down.
0: Ooh, I love it.
3: Over the possibility of possible future indictments.
0: Dude, Donald, there's got to be people out there. I'm sure there's somebody out there. I don't know who's going to be the next attorney general, but I hope you're sadistic, and I hope you go to bed every, if you're the attorney general, you wake up in the morning, Donald Trump's not in jail. Oh, I'm so
3: see,
0: depressed.
3: These rats are starting to realize, though, that they will likely become subjects of criminal prosecution.
0: Oh, hell yeah!
3: New York Times correspondents Maggie Haberman, Jonathan Swan, this is, you know, for their book.
0: Yes.
3: Reported the Deputy Chief of Staff Stephen Miller proposed suspending habeas corpus to speed up mass deportations. Both he and Vice President J.D. Vance pushed the president to invoke the Insurrection Act in Minnesota. This was after they had already gunned down two innocent Americans for doing just that, for protesting.
0: So she's saying that by them encouraging Trump to get rid of habeas corpus, they need to go to jail? Is that what she means?
3: Yeah.
0: Right. What's that part in, what is it, Monty Python? Crucifixion!
3: Oh, right. Crucifixion! On the left.
0: You guys should be scared, because my thing would be, the only justice for you guys, to, I mean, you ruined this country to die penniless in jail, right? I mean, you don't get to take those Irish socks to jail with you, JD.
3: They said, looks like a place where a lot of lawyers in the future are going to start discovery in their investigations, whether it's a Democratic Congress, whether it is with prosecutors, because the president may try to pardon a lot of people.
0: Right.
3: He's not going to be able to pardon the entire government. And these just seem to be clearly illegal acts or a conspiracy to commit illegal acts.
0: Sounds like RICO. It's not just for mobsters. Wait, these are mobsters. Rico's perfect for these people.
3: Yeah.
0: And I want to keep the octagon up. Little Marco's in the octagon in jail, orange jumpsuit with Trump, J.D. Vance, Stephen Miller. Everybody's in the octagon.
3: Trump's France appearance fuels new health concerns. Death warmed over, it says.
0: Ouch! Who says that?
3: Experts are raising questions about Trump's health after photo and video footage showed the now octogenarian traveling between back-to-back events across the ocean. Trump went from Sunday night's UFC Freedom 250 event at the White House to France for the G7 to discuss the next steps in the deal with Iran to stop the military conflict, blah, blah, blah.
0: He traveled to discuss that fucking 1.5-page fucking bullshit document? That's not
3: necessary. Well, it's a G7. Yeah, the political commentators reacted to Trump's appearance in Evian-les-Bains, France, with Macron. One author wrote, the White House is trying to project Trump as the president who never stops working, going right from the UFC thing to Paris and nailing down the agreement with Iran when others were sleeping. In reality, he looks and sounds totally spent. How much longer can they keep the plate spinning?
0: That's right.
3: Another person wrote, Trump does not look like a man that's in full control of his faculties.
0: Right.
3: Okay. Aaron Rupar, a journalist, wrote, Trump looks like death warmed over.
0: That's right. Now we're getting to it. Finally, guys, thank you for starting to talk about this. You did it with Biden 24/7, wall-to-wall coverage, how he's senile, blah, blah, blah. Yes.
3: One commentator said, blank eyes, a portal to hell.
0: That's not a compliment, Donald. Shit, Melania's like, no shit. Welcome to my world. Do you think Melania's made eye contact with him in the last 6 months?
3: She had to at the UFC event or something. It's like probably in her contract.
0: Oh, are his pupils constricting or is he done? She probably wakes up, rolls over and says, oh, maybe this is the day. Oh, look at that. Fog on the mirror. Sad.
3: Good morning. I can't do her voice. My voice is fucked.
0: Oh, my God.
3: What have we got here? Fucked. Only about 5 minutes left here.
0: Shit.
3: Whose voice? Trump. Yeah.
0: Hey, everybody, quit with the dementia, because I don't want, when he's on, he has to stand trial, and he is mentally sound to stand trial. I don't want to hear this dementia shit. He's alert. Cameraman, office, TV, porcupine, whatever the fuck.
3: We've got, they've got Another guy, another one of these Republicans that, do you remember the last election? Mm. I have to sneeze.
0: The one during the pandemic or the one before that? Right after?
3: Some of these scumbag Republicans were caught putting people on the ballot with the same name.
0: Of course, yes.
3: As
0: yes.
3: their opponent.
0: Matt Gaetz did that, so that
3: it would dilute enough votes to, you know, maybe give them an advantage.
0: See, that's what I mean. And that's evil and wrong and everything. But listen, Democrats, that's aside. They want to win. I will say that. They're trying. That is shameless.
3: Well, they just caught another one in Alaska.
0: That's crazy.
3: Senator Dan Sullivan.
0: Okay.
3: Got good news Monday as an Alaska elections official formally disqualified a candidate who filed to run against him. This candidate's name is Dan Sullivan.
0: So wait, just because my name's the same name as the guy I'm running against, I can't run?
3: Not if you come out of nowhere.
0: Right. Well.
3: The battle may not be over, it says, though. The decision by Alaska Division Elections Director Carol Beecher was already signaled late last week, came down officially Monday with a letter to the challenger. He's probably, I'm sure, going to sue.
0: Yeah.
3: The letter said, on review of the complaints and other information in the division's possession, I conclude that your declaration of candidacy was not properly filed with the division because it was not filed in order to declare an actual good faith candidacy for That's the office right. of United States Senator, but was instead filed with the purpose to confuse or mislead and thereby compromise the ballot's fairness or neutrality.
0: I think that's also violating one of the commandments. Jeez. They did that in Florida, though, but the person actually ran, right?
3: Among the pieces of evidence to support this is that he filed to run under a variant of his name that he never uses in voting or elections before.
0: That's so blatant, right?
3: He filed to run under the Republican Party despite no history or affiliation with it.
0: Yeah.
3: And his campaign website uses a color scheme suspiciously similar to the incumbent senator's campaign website.
0: God damn it, guys. See, this is something about the Republicans that we all just sort of have to understand. They're never going to not cheat. Okay? They're never going to not cheat. They're never going to stop. That's so blatant.
3: But he's fucking with a Republican, so...
0: I see. Oh. Oh, okay.
3: Maybe he's a Democrat, or I don't know. This time it's...
0: If that's our side doing it? If that's our side,
3: it might be.
0: Ooh, kudos. Thank you for trying, someone. Thank you. God, could you imagine Hakeem Jeffries doing something so crazy?
7: Let me just write a letter.
0: I mean, that's impressive if our side did that to fuck with their primary. I love that. I don't hate that.
3: You can come in here. Don't start barking in here.
0: So they're trying to, yeah, they're trying to hurt a guy
3: that would be
0: a harder person to beat than the other person. Is strategery on our side?
3: Well, I don't know about that.
0: Wow. We never have strategery. I don't know. I hope that's the case.
3: There's allegations that the candidate, look at this, candidate has ties to a consultant who has supported Democrats in the past.
0: our party ain't doing that. As much as I would love that somebody in our party was like, ooh, look at this plan I came up with, other than hope and joyful warrior bullshit. That's something, at least.
3: The Alaska, I love this name of this paper, The Alaska Landmine, wrote,
0: what?
3: Decoy Dan could decide to take the matter to courts.
0: The Landmine is the name of the paper.
3: Yeah, this comes after the incumbent senator raged about what he saw as an effort to confuse voters and nefariously split the vote against him. Hey. He's not in it to win it. He's in it to rig it, said the real senator. I mean, you can't make this shit up, right?
0: You know that you can't. And if that's our side doing some strategery.
3: Well, I don't. It's shenaniganry.
0: I'm tired of losing.
3: But that's
0: we are shenanigans.
3: That
0: we
3: stuff
0: do shenanigans.
3: Is illegal, I think.
0: Right.
3: It should be.
0: I just don't think we're above it. Our party ain't above that. But I can't imagine us actually doing it. That's probably just some Republican doing it to another Republican.
3: James Carville's predicting that Trump will quit within a year.
0: You predicted some other shit, James. It was bullshit. I mean, you are funny, but you know, come on.
3: Carville said, Trump has no earthly idea what's coming for him. They're not telling him. The vote against him in November is going to be like breathtaking.
0: I hope so.
3: He can't stay awake. Says he's bored with the Iran war.

0: get out of here. Thanks for joining us, everyone. We'll be back on Wednesday at the usual time. Blah, blah, blah. 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
0: Instagram.
1: Did I say Instagram?
0: Yeah, I can't remember when I posted on Instagram.
1: Yeah,
0: I do have it. Thanks for everything, everybody. We'll hit you up again on Wednesday.
1: Sorry, Greece.
0: Thoughts and prayers to Kimberly Guilfoyle.
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truck. I said, Holmes, come on, woo. What's a brother gotta do to get free food? You better wash some dishes, baby.

0: What do you have to lose by trying something new like Trump? What the hell do you have to lose? You have to lose. You have to lose.
1: Mr. Trump is so stupid. My God, my God.
0: We won with poorly educated. I love the poorly educated.
2: We ought to have a prayer called the Goddamn It Prayer. God damn them to hell, please.
3: Sean Spicer, our press secretary, gave alternative facts to that.
0: But you know what? You don't impeach people when they're doing a good job.
4: We're going to go in there. 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
6: 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Hey, hey, hey, what is up? What's going on, everyone? Thanks for joining and listening. Join us on our social media at Crab Diving on the Twitter or on Blue Sky, which I'll fire up in a second. Fire? Oh, my God. I've been here a while. But I don't, you know, the here in Pensacola, I don't think the accents are that prevalent. Do you?
7: Yeah.
6: Or do I just not notice it?
7: You just...
6: But I just said,
7: get out there in the rabble.
6: I just said fire.
7: Fire. Fuck you, motherfucker.
6: I did live in Texas for a minute.
7: Yeah. But I'm trying to think what people say. It's like,
6: the only thing I picked up in Texas was y'all.
7: Y'all.
6: Because it's just easy.
7: Give me a cigarette.
6: Yeah.
7: That's one thing they say here. That should be our can I have a cigarette should be the state motto.
6: It's okay if you're 15.
7: Give me a cigarette. I want a cigarette. That's all bars are. You go to bars and people are outside just asking people for cigarettes. And it's like, God, you motherfuckers.
6: Yeah, that was a culture shock because Chicago obviously was getting pretty anti-smoking everywhere when I left. L.A. was really getting anti-smoking.
7: Yeah.
6: In bars and everything and at work and everywhere. You have to go outside, you know, to the designated smoker areas. And
7: except actors trying to not get fat.
6: That was kind of the culture shock. Part of the culture shock movement here was that it's like, wow, it's like being in Europe again.
7: No, it's not. That's the
6: well, yeah, I do apologize.
7: What
6: to
7: part of Europe?
6: Most parts of Europe.
7: Good, man.
6: Thanks for buying shit through the Amazon link, crabdiving.com/Amazon. Use that link every time you go to buy shit. I'm working on it, Shelby.
7: What's wrong with a dog?
6: I'm working on it. It's the Kong toy, oh. And I've got this bacon treat that your mom sent.
7: Oh, okay.
6: That I'm using to stuff Kong toy, and apparently she smells something different, so she's going nuts.
7: She wants her food.
6: Commie Pinko Liberal, HuffPo. Oh, big red news. Newsom, Trump DOJ investigating me. Well, of course they are.
7: Ah, bullshit. It's all bullshit. You can't even believe anything out of this fucking administration. Settle it in the octagon, Gavin.
6: California Governor Gavin Newsom, Democrat, really, said on Monday the Department of Justice, in quotes,
7: yes,
6: is investigating him and his wife without stating what the Justice Department could be investigating.
7: Ooh, uh-oh. What lies.
6: Newsom, one of Trump's fiercest critics, said in a video posted on YouTube, federal agents have knocked on the doors of family, friends, and former employees, not because they found a crime, but because they're simply trying to find one.
7: Never believe, never give them the benefit of the doubt. Never believe them. I know
6: we don't believe Gavin or we Trump. Don't believe Trump. Oh,
7: nothing
6: okay.
7: Out of that Trump. He's lying about that war. It's a lot worse than it is on
6: oh,
7: us.
6: Yes.
7: We don't know yet. He's lying about this.
6: Well, and this alleged deal is
7: yes.
6: It's better off for the Iranians than the JCPOA was.
7: But it's a deal. It's a quote comprehensive understanding. Nothing comprehensive is 1.5 fucking pages of bullet points. I'm sorry. That ain't comprehensive. That's the definition of not comprehensive.
6: That was a hefty read for Trump.
7: It's a summary. It's a summary. He doesn't care. He's going to keep this war going. He wants to make money off trading oil or some shit. Fuck him. Fuck you, Trump, and all these. You're investigating Gavin Newsom. Jeez. And fuck these cops doing his bidding. Fuck you.
6: Since retaking office, Trump has turned the Justice Department into a tool of his own resentments, targeting perceived enemies with prosecutions that range from questionable to baseless.
7: That is an abuse of motherfucking power, right? That's abuse of power. Shit, man. Impeaching for that. Why not? I mean, we did it before. It didn't matter. But at least you could do it. Oh, yeah.
8: I have to get my plug for my fan.
7: That's an abuse of power. And listen, it doesn't matter, though. Fuck that. Let's investigate Gavin Newsom. What? How are the Republicans investigating everybody? And we didn't put one motherfucker in jail when we had the chance. Merrick Garland, go fuck yourself forever. That is you are the reason we have all they these got, stories. You're the reason.
6: They got Carter Page.
7: Listen to me. You are the reason, Merrick Garland, we are in this shit. You are the reason that SAID was defunded and all those kids died. I'm sorry, but let's think about it that way. Because you were feckless and you were impotent as an attorney general. You didn't protect us. You betrayed us. You're why we have this podcast right now. If you had put him in jail, I don't know what the fuck we'd be talking about. What would we be talking about? Nothing.
6: God, who the hell knows?
7: It sure is boring.
6: DeSantis, probably. I mean,
7: he sure is boring in this Kamala administration. Yeah.
6: Since retaking office, I read that this wouldn't be the first time Trump manufactured criminal or corruption concerns about a presidential candidate. In 2019, Trump tried to blackmail Ukrainian President Volodymyr Zelensky into announcing a corruption investigation into Joe Biden ahead of the 2020 presidential election. This call led to Trump's first impeachment.
7: God. Fuck you, Donald.
6: First impeachment.
7: Fuck you, Donald. But fuck you for the Democrats that never fought like they should have. Why do these? Here's what we can learn from the Republicans. They fight so much, they put the octagon in the White House. We're so afraid of our own shadows. We can't say anything mean. It has to be proper, and we can't break decorum. Here we are. The country's getting fucked. Because we're wimps. My God.
6: That is the headline over at the HuffPost.
7: That's right.
6: I'm just looking at a couple of these.
7: One more thought. I know. I don't mean to filibuster here, but listen to me. Merrick, you know, it's too bad you didn't have the people surrounding Nixon. Because he at least resigned, right? And as horrible as that was, he got off the hook. No admission of guilt, no nothing. Spiro Agnew, no admission of guilt. No. Spiro Agnew had one charge, some bullshit tax charge. Didn't have to give the money back that he took through his extortion. But Nixon just waltz off into the fucking sunset. But at least he wasn't left. At least it was just Gerald Ford. But you fucked us, dude. You fucked us, like, historically fucked.
6: I don't know if Merrick listens, but
7: I will never, as long as we do this podcast, I will never not mention how bad Merrick Garland fucking sucks each episode. It's my job. That's my job. Ugh. The octagon. I mean,
6: So that's the headline at the HuffPo at the Drudge Report.
7: Yes.
6: It says Trump makes Iran great again. War for nothing. $300 billion settlement, big red letters, secret cash deal.
7: Hey, that's right. It wasn't for nothing, though. Reporter, it wasn't for nothing. Trump made money off this war. He absolutely did. So he made money. It was good for him. He's not sad about this. He loves it.
6: That's it. There's no more. Stop.
7: I bet Shelby, look at me for a second. Quiet. I bet you could have written the memorandum? That's what it is, a memorandum of understanding. Does that sound like something the victor of a war has? If you win,
6: everyone's real busy.
7: Right. When you historically, when people win wars, that means they get shit. They don't have to issue, here's a document of understanding of the 6 points. Oh, and by the way, here's a pile of fucking cash. Everybody's gas prices are out through the roof, paying off the Iranians. Wait, they're paying off the Iranians. Who got their doves check?
6: The United States and Iran appear to have reached an agreement which could see the Strait of Hormuz reopened and put an end to the two nations' exchange of fire.
7: Ah, that's funny. Oh, that's funny.
6: The U.S. announced that a peace deal with Iran is now complete, with the Strait set to be reopened without tolls, while Trump has bragged about ending months of blockades on the vital waterway. Questions linger about Tehran's nuclear plans and wider security in the Gulf.
7: Right. It's all fuck. Yes, the Strait is open. However, they will sink a few ships now and then. Go on through. It's fine.
6: I'm going to kill this guy's name. Dr. Katayun.
7: Yes.
6: Shahande.
7: Yeah.
6: Katayun Shahande from the University of London.
7: Ooh, wee wee.
6: Told, this is the Metro, that calling this agreement a peace deal is ambitious at best. She says it's a temporary pause with diplomatic ambitions.
7: It's not even a ceasefire, doctor. You're right. This is what someone losing does. They're in a fight and desperately, Trump's getting richer, but we're losing in the fact that we're running out of these interceptor missiles that we need. Our Navy's getting fucked by their drones and shit. We need to regroup. We're begging for a pause. That's all this is.
6: She's, University of London, so she's getting a stereotypical British accent. She's going to sound like the Queen.
7: Right.
9: This is extremely fragile.
6: Because the hardest questions have not been resolved. Iran's nuclear program, sanctions relief, regional security, Israel's role, and the question of who can give credible guarantees have all effectively been postponed rather than settled. This is a typical
7: bullshit
6: Trump punt.
7: In fact.
6: And claim victory.
7: In fact, this is such bullshit, they can't get a ceasefire. So they got this. That means our people will continue to die over there.
6: Well, and just wait to see who breaks that ceasefire.
7: Yeah.
6: We promise we're not going to drop on Lebanon at all.
7: Right.
6: And then BB sends the rockets.
7: We paid them to stop beating us for a while. We paid them to open the Strait for a little bit. This is a toll.
6: Right. So Trump's birthday, he can claim he's... He deserves the Nobel Peace Prize now.
7: Yeah.
6: He's going to say that he stopped this war.
7: Right.
6: Even though he started it at Bibi's behest.
7: You know, this guy has caused so much shit on this planet. I mean, this is a serious question. And our Constitution, for as worthless as it appears to be when you really need it, doesn't give us an off-ramp for Trump. There's no way for us to get rid of him. And that's immoral. It's immoral that the American people can't get rid of a president.
6: Well, they can.
7: How?
6: By impeaching.
7: Would that work? I mean, and then what? They have to drag him away, right?
6: Well, yeah.
7: I mean, he is fucking this country up. It's like, I don't see how you get... The Middle East isn't going to go back to the way it was. After this, why would it? Why would Iran relinquish control? Why would they do that? They know how much control they have over the planet. Good job, Donald.
6: Right. The headline at the WAPO is one of the other links at Drudge Report. Trump sought to break Iran's regime. He settled for reopening Hormuz.
7: You lost, Donald, because you're stupid.
6: The emerging agreement ends a costly war, but leaves Iran's leadership intact and its nuclear future still subject to negotiation.
7: Right, right. That's the exact opposite. You know what he's doing? Vladimir Putin is telling the Russian people a tale, a story, lies about how that war in Ukraine's going. It's the same thing, but we ain't Ukraine. We're Russia. We're fucked.
6: Trump said, ships of the world, start your engines. Let the oil flow.
7: Oh, my. I saw that. You know what? Yeah. Hey, listen. God,
6: what an asshole.
7: I mean, it makes sense. We should have the octagon in there right now. We are white
6: of
7: trash.
6: Course,
7: we should
6: exactly,
7: have
6: yeah.
7: UFC people in there beating the living shit out of each other, ruining the Kennedy Center.
6: The name's gone. by the way.
7: It is.
6: I have that story. Yeah. They're confirming that the name was taken down, but
7: is there a picture?
6: They put scaffolding up to cover it. They used a cherry picker to put that name up.
7: Yeah.
6: The day after they voted to change the name.
7: Right. Right.
6: But for some reason they needed full draped scaffolding to take the name down because Trump didn't want images of his name getting taken off.
7: Where are my sadistic Democrats at? Where are my sadistic Democrats? Because we need somebody a little sadistic to be AG. Somebody fucking mean, man. Because this is not the joyful warrior shit. They fuck with the Kennedy Center. Fuck that. That bothers me. This is the Octagon is in the White House. I mean, we got to have somebody that's not like, oh, I'm going to take a lunch break, Merrick Garland, get a manicure, get my hair. I don't know what the fuck he was doing. I need a sadistic workaholic motherfucker that chain smokes, that drinks coffee. And you know what I mean? Does that make sense? Yeah. Who do we get? I don't want a joyful warrior.
6: As of yesterday, though, the scaffolding was still up.
7: With the cover over it.
6: They took it off. Yeah, they took it off, but they still have the scaffolding up, so you can't see it.
7: This man has to go to jail. The immunity from his family must be done away with, because there's a reason they need the immunity. They must be doing something wrong. Everybody with the name Trump needs to go to jail. Everybody that took his blood money needs to go to jail. Keep those camps open. We got people for them after we're done. Oh, my God. I saw this, the people at the Octagon event, the pre-show, people like walking in and getting interviewed.
6: It was insane. One guy called Michelle Obama a man. Did you see that?
7: I didn't. I watched The Good Liars.
6: Oh, my God.
7: They interviewed
6: people. I've got that headline, too.
7: They're all dumb, though. Listen, I'm sorry. If I'm offending UFC fans, send me a fucking message then. Sorry, snowflakes, but shit, man. No offense, but I always thought maybe we'd keep that culture out of the White House. I don't know. Fuck it, though, right? Jeez, man. It's all trash. What happened to us, America? The Octagon's at the White House, man.
6: Trump's team BS'd a judge into asking for time to remove Trump's name from the Kennedy Center. It was a delay tactic so the scaffolding and tarp could be ready in the wee hours to block the public's view of the removal. Once the tarp was up, the name came down in minutes.
7: Give me a blowtorch and a sledgehammer and a fucking ladder. I'll take that motherfucker down. Come on. We all get blowtorches and ladders and sledgehammers after this is finished. That Arc de Trump, that's got to go down. The Octagon has to go down. The bunker has to go down. We got to put this back. As much as we can we put this back together?
6: This guy says, until we see behind the tarp, we should call it Schrodinger's.
7: Yeah.
6: Kennedy Center.
7: Until I see it down, I don't fucking believe it. You show me. And it's fascism. You believe your eyes because the fascists don't want you to believe their eyes. It ain't down until the tarp's down. I don't believe they fucking did it. The man is lying about this peace agreement. He's fucking up the whole world. I'm sure he would lie about whether or not his name's on that fucking building. Take it down with fire.
6: We've got... Let me see. Yeah, so that's it. The deal, it says $300 billion settlement. Fox News... contributor and Washington Post columnist Mark Thiessen called the Trump administration's plan to establish a $300 billion reconstruction fund for Iran a, quote, disaster.
7: Ah, the guy from Fox said that?
6: Yeah.
7: Oh, that's a disaster. But you love what he says about men and women's sports, don't you, big boy?
6: During a conversation on CBS earlier that morning, Vice President J.D. Vance was asked, the Iranians are saying that they're going to have access to a $300 billion reconstruction fund. True or false? J.D. Vance said, well, Ed, that's the sort of thing they could have access to, funded by the Gulf Coast Coalition, so long as they honor their end of the obligation. I think that one of the things you're going to see, Ed, and people have to be skeptical of this, is that the hardliners in the Iranian system will overemphasize the benefits that Iran gets while underemphasizing all the things that they have to concede and all the things they have to provide in order to get these benefits. In other words, don't believe the actual terms of the deal that the Iranians are quoting. Because they're going to say they got all this stuff and we're not getting anything, but we got a whole lot.
7: Yeah. Yeah. Hey, Ron Howard, why not add to that movie you did all about J.D. Vance, a scene where he re-explains what happened in World War II to a bunch of people? Because he did that, right? He went over to Europe and said, here's what actually was going on with the Nazis.
6: Yeah, there's something. Yeah, he did that. And he pissed off Europe in some way.
7: J.D. Vance is a very angry guy, man.
6: Did you see he said that he's going to wait until after the midterms, and then he's going to have a conversation with his wife about whether he wants to run for president?
7: I don't believe that. Usha, what's your name, Usha?
6: Mm-hmm.
7: Usha, you're taking that blood money from that Nazi, which makes you a what? A Nazi. Do you ever talk to him?
6: Who talk to who?
7: I mean, do you think Usha and JD are in love? Like, do they get along with anybody?
6: I don't think so.
7: Yeah. I mean, I just can't imagine.
6: I can't imagine that anybody like hangs out with them for fun.
7: See, without
6: ulterior motives, you know, trying to suck up to the vice president, possible future president.
7: Shit. Hey, Usha, I'm sorry, but I think your husband should go in the octagon with, who should he fight? Who gets him and Marco should duke it out.
6: I'm anti-violence.
7: No, but we're just watching them.
6: I'd watch.
7: Right, there you go.
6: If they voluntarily did it.
7: Well, I mean, you know, I'm going to make it seem like they did. Or fuck them.
6: Secret cash deal is the headline. Well, this is...
7: See, but...
6: I don't know this... It's Israel Hayom. I don't know... The politics of this site, this news site, but it sounds like they're not happy. Trump secretly approved Qatar-Iran cash deal. Diplomatic officials confirmed Washington secretly authorized Doha to transfer funds to Tehran in exchange for freedom of navigation in the Strait of Hormuz and immunity from attacks. We paid them off to open up the strait. Yeah.
7: Immunity from attacks.
6: Right.
7: We want immunity from attacks. Trump is like, oh, Iran, please, daddy, don't attack me anymore when I go through the strait. Please, please. What about all the oil from Venezuela? What about that, though?
6: Right. Well, no, he sold that and put the money in...
7: Into Barron's account or something?
6: Into an account in... Where is it? Saudi or UAE or something like that?
7: Typical rapist move.
6: This was a deliberate and conscious course of action by the U.S. administration, which allowed its Navy to turn a blind eye to the arrangement in complete contradiction of its declared policy. Oh, they're not happy with this.
7: They don't like the deal.
6: This paper, but I don't know, you know, I don't know if this is a conservative.
7: Everybody always knows what we're saying. Sometimes I listen to these guys that it's like,
6: well, I know what they're saying.
7: Fucking speak.
6: I know which side they're taking. I don't know what side they usually take. Do you know what I mean? Like, I don't know if.
7: How they lean.
6: I don't know if they're on, if it's Bibi's people and the people that agree with him that are pissed.
7: Yeah.
6: Or if it's more of the mainstream Israelis who there's a lot of them that feel like we do here.
7: Well, go get your guy. Oh, you can't either.
6: Right.
7: Do you have anything in
6: Well, they are. This next election, he's sweating bullets because things ain't looking good for his government in this next election. He'll probably try to pull that bullshit of we're in the middle of a war. Yeah. Well, no, he can't now.
7: It's a problem.
6: He'll start something.
7: Yeah.
6: He'll false flag something.
7: The problem with having these, like our fucking loser forefather slave owner fucks that cobbled together this fucking constitution without a thought in their head about the future. They should have thought about, like, what if you have someone in office that doesn't, whose heart isn't in the right place? Because that's what it's for. Otherwise, it's toothless. The idea is that nobody would do anything as crazy as Donald Trump.
6: Well, but
7: feckless.
6: He's got a complicit Congress. That's the problem.
7: Right, right. Again, what if that? What if the shit hits the fan? There is no clause for what if the shit hits the fan. What are we supposed to do about it?
6: Because you vote them out of office.
7: Yeah, but that doesn't. That is right. But what about impeachment? Why is that toothless?
6: So it's not toothless.
7: It is.
6: It's not if you have people of decency and honor.
7: Right.
6: But the Republican Party is just gone. See, as far as representatives. Yeah.
7: See, our government, hey, dumbass slave-owning fucking forefathers, our government's full of shitheads, absolute shitheads, and you gave us no recourse, honestly. Jeez.
6: Those are your headlines, everybody. Yay!
7: I get it, though, right? Here's why. Because they're writing, how did they write with, like, they found a goose, they pluck a feather out of the goose's wing, and then dip it in ink made of squid intestines, and then they wrote on parchment made from a buffalo, right? Is that about how it is?
6: I mean, well, they had paper by this time. They? Yeah,
7: oh,
6: yeah.
7: Good job, dickheads. You have paper. Wow. Slaves made that for you, probably. I mean, I'm just saying, I get why it's hard to add shit and rewrite stuff, right? That's a big pain because of the way you have to, but shitty job.
6: Stocks hit record high though today.
7: See, Trump loves it. See, this is the real victory. He didn't care about this fucking war. He's bored of it. He's like, please, Daddy, quit bombing me. Please, we'll give you money. That's what this is. I'm tired of this. I want to have the octagon and, you know, go back to raping and drinking Diet Coke all day.
6: Stocks rally on U.S.-Iran deal to reopen Hormuz. The Dow jumped 450 points to a record high. The S&P and NASDAQ soared after the U.S. and Iran reached a 60-day ceasefire deal.
7: Man, President Pfeiffer is just going to be a reckoning with Wall Street. I don't know. Maybe I'll shut it the fuck down.
6: This would have been a good day options trade day.
7: Right. They don't even want to pay a capital gains, right? Not capital gains, but that. They just paid, these rich assholes just paid something for each trade.
6: What?
7: It would help.
6: That's, who talked about that? Was it Mamdani?
7: You have.
6: And well, yeah, but I think Mamdani has specifically talked about it too.
7: Mamdani.
6: A tiny, you know, like a tenth of a, or hundredth of a cent tax.
7: That's it.
6: Per transaction. But they're doing hundreds of thousands of transactions a second. It's going to pile up. I mean, I agree. I think it should be a little bit more, but...
7: I would bury these fuckers.
6: But it is a tiny, tiny amount that they were proposing.
7: I would bury you Wall Street fuckers in taxes and regulations until you bitched and moaned and cried.
6: It's like trading places.
7: That's right.
6: Right? They were skimming under half cent or whatever it was. Dan Aykroyd figured it out, right?
7: Is Dan Aykroyd alive? He's alive, right? Hey, man, you should have won an Oscar for that scene where you're dressed up, where you're shit-faced. You dressed up as Santa Claus to sneak into your old job's
6: That's it.
7: Christmas
6: Absolutely.
7: Party. Dude, I have trouble eating salmon because of that. Because he went to the buffet at this Christmas party he snuck into dressed up as Santa. And he lifted a slab of salmon and put it in his Santa Claus outfit.
6: Right.
7: And then he was eating it through the beard. God, Dan Aykroyd, how could you do that, man? That makes me so
6: great movie.
7: Really great movie.
6: We
7: didn't learn anything from it, though. We
6: don't learn shit.
7: We don't learn shit. Everybody to the octagon, beat the fuck out of each other. I saw so many people interviewed that was going to that event, and it's like, it's sad. And in this country that stupid people vote, it is heartbreaking.
6: Well, what can you do?
7: I don't know. Something better than what we're doing. I don't know. I mean, but they're dumb as fuck, though. I mean, and they get a say. It's like, these stupid people should not get a say and should be happy that somebody's voting. Like, you're not even voting your own self-interest. You know, like when you do things in your own self-interest, like when you're outside and it's raining.
6: Like
7: and And rather than looking up at the sky and opening your mouth and taking in water until you drown, maybe you open an umbrella or you go inside where it's not raining. But you're stupid. You might not do that. But you get to vote? Fuck off.
6: That Asimov quote?
7: What is that?
6: Isaac Asimov, you know, the prolific writer. There's a, let me see if I can find it. I have it on my spreadsheet, in fact. For just such an occasion, there is a cult of ignorance in the United States, and there always has been. The strain of anti-intellectualism has been a constant thread winding its way through our political and cultural life, nurtured by the false notion that democracy means that my ignorance is just as good as your knowledge.
7: Oh my God, dig that motherfucker up and reanimate him. That's what I'm saying. That's what I'm saying.
6: That's made me think of it.
7: Hey, MTV, rock the vote. Fuck you, man. Let's all get out there and vote, even if you're stupid. Isaac Asimov is a real author, right? He's a real author. He's not like these religious guys that write a book, right? So so we're not going to value his opinion? Send me that quote. I love that. Oh, that's beautiful. Yeah, too bad. There's a bunch of dumbasses, so gas is more expensive. We got rid of the nuclear weapons treaty. You know, that what was that treaty he got us at? The SALT treaty? Too bad. The Obama, Iran deal gone.
6: Paris Accords.
7: Yeah, Paris Accords. Hey, fuck it, though. Everybody's equal. It's a democracy, even though we elect people based on a system from slavery, the Electoral College. We're going to pretend it's a democracy. But in the interest of pretending this bullshit government we have, lots of people die and starve. Wow. Happy birthday, America. What the fuck?
6: Happy birthday, America.
7: Shit, man. You fucking forefathers. All this time ironing these lacy, frilly shirts and your fucking tights and shit and your wigs. Spent all this time combing out your wigs. You never imagined in the Second Amendment that somebody would have something better than a musket. You dumb fucks. Shit. How long? We got to stop sucking the dick of the Constitution 24/7. I mean, it ain't that great. It fucking sucks, man. Not to be negative. God, it's irritating.
6: Not to be negative, but
7: let's have
6: to be negative.
7: Right. Let's like the Octagon. Is that coming down?
6: I don't know. I would assume they would start that today, right?
7: I would start it today. I'd get some gasoline and start that shit today. I mean, it looks like Six Flags over Georgia. Like, if you don't know that's the Octagon, it looks like a roller coaster. The White House ain't nothing more than Dave and Buster's with a bunch of Nazis. It looks like Dave and Buster's. Why not bumper cars then? The bumper cars. Maybe it should be a water park. I want the White House to be converted to a water park.
6: Yeah,
7: I'm sorry. I don't mean to Karen out today, but geez, this is impossible, these people.
6: I'm trying to see if there's any news saying that they started taking it down or not. Or
7: Leave it up. It should be up because that's who we are. We aren't the Kennedy Center. We're not. We're trash. We do not really value that. We don't value the arts and everything. We value Kid Rock.
6: I mean, a couple of weeks ago, he did say, you know, I should leave it up or something like that. But
7: you're going to.
6: I would assume that maybe they would. I guess. I don't know. Interesting.
7: Trump, a judge told you to. A judge.
10: Yeah, I'm feeling my diaper.
7: Doesn't Trump still have, like, is he stroking out? I thought he was having, TIA strokes?
6: Yeah, small mini strokes, possibly.
7: Okay. Why are there no news stories? God, every time Biden had a hangnail, it was get him CNN. First,
6: the Alzheimer's or the...
7: Oh, man, that's funny. What's he, Alzheimer's? How would you know? What's he going to forget?
6: God. Did you see the video of him walking from the plane or helicopter, one of the two? But it was like a long walk to go talk to the press. And he's incapable of walking a straight line. He walks like he's playing... He's badly playing a drunk.
7: Yeah.
6: And he drifts and then he drifts back and then he kind of drifts back. And then he finally ends up like at the where the press are, but they sped it up.
7: Yeah.
6: Because it takes a long time for him to make this walk, and it's ridiculous. And then of course they put like, you know, the Benny Hill music behind it or whatever. or all kind of doop doop doop doop doop doop doop doop doop doop doop doop doop with him walking. But then they had a doctor on who was saying, well, this is like dementia. This your brain also stops at times sending the right signals to your limbs. So that they frequently, dementia patients trying to walk a straight line frequently will drift one way or the other.
7: Yeah, I think dementia is sad. I really do. I think it's horrible. Dealing with that family member is a fucking nightmare. But in the context of Donald Trump, this is hilarious. I mean, that Nazi fuck has dementia. Oh, my God. Hey, walk in a straight line, you fuck, because you made fun. He always makes fun of the way Biden went up the stairs and makes fun of the way Biden walks and shit. Where's the story on CNN about this? Where's the story at The Washington Post? Where's the coverage on this walking? Because Biden was wandering around at the D-Day celebrations that year. It's like, oh, my God, it's like the world's ending.
6: It was after the NBA finals. President Trump capped off a humiliating night at the NBA finals by attracting attention with zigzagging walk.
7: He's doing it. I'm doing a weave.
6: He was booed. He fell asleep. He was taken to the airport by motorcade, then Marine One, the presidential helicopter.
7: God.
6: Footage shot at JFK shows him gingerly descending the stairs of the chopper before embarking on an arcing walk toward the press pack. He immediately veers to the right before looping over to his left, before finally swinging back to reach the group.
7: You know, writer of this description, okay, good job. But it's like, why don't you just look at a picture? Can we add a little bit more in there? Because what it looks like, it's like a blank. Because they describe the path really well, but not really, like, the nature of...
6: After he rolled out the red carpet, this isn't the first time this has happened. After he rolled out the red carpet for warmongering despot Vladimir Putin in Alaska last year, the president exhibited a similar gait that threw him from left to right. The wonky walk has been repeated several times since. He has also been caught on camera appearing to drag his right leg behind him.
7: Slow it down. Hold for laughs. That's good. Read that last part again. Oh, goddamn, Donald. Pick that leg up, bitch.
6: He has also been caught on camera appearing to drag his right leg behind him despite protestations of perfect health.
7: Oh, yeah. Yeah, you look healthy. I mean,
6: his wonky walk, bruised hands, skin issues, leg dragging, cankles, propensity to anger, and his freewheeling, often seemingly nonsensical rants don't paint a picture of perfect health.
7: No, but it's the descriptions. It's interesting. Everybody's very like, though, it seems like everybody tries to be very measured in the way they talk about his physicalities, except cankles. Is that the medical term for that? I don't do medicine.
6: I don't think that's
7: got a case of the cankles.
6: Yeah, I don't think your doctor says that, but
7: right. That's the one thing. Damn, Trump. That's the one thing they get you for. You know what I mean? Everybody will describe what you're going through the nicest way possible. They're going to hit you with cankles. That's funny. You got to get bigger socks for that, or how's that work? Again, these are not funny things to make fun of with people, unless they're a rapist Nazi. Then, hey, right? Isn't that right, Jesus? You get a pass?
6: Open invite.
7: Open invite.
6: For Jesus to
7: Cankles!
6: Call in.
7: President Cankles. Shit, man. And they're talking about how he's walking, but let's get into it. How many times did he shit himself on the way, you know, to the
6: gross.
7: No, I mean, Shelby, can you get the off the CBO? Was it the accounting offices, the GAO, General Accounting?
6: Yeah.
7: I want to know how much taxpayers spend on Pampers every fucking year. We should know that. I want to know.
6: Somebody defaced Trump's star on the Hollywood Walk of Fame again.
7: Thank you for your service.
6: With stickers, of Trump and Epstein, traitor, pedophile, written in Sharpie.
7: Yes.
6: And multiple stickers all over the pavement.
7: That I love. That's good. Good work.
6: War criminal, narco terrorist.
7: Yes, absolutely.
6: Pedophile.
7: There you go.
6: Warnut Healthcare, he says.
7: You know, I want
6: bomb this. Schools and hospitals, him and BB.
7: Take Chuck Schumer's job. I love it. That's good. Why does Trump have a star on the Walk of Fame? I mean, that makes me want to just get rid of them all. I don't understand.
6: The Apprentice.
7: What?
6: Well, what else?
7: Shit, man.
6: Home Alone 2?
7: I mean,
6: his star turn in Home Alone 2?
7: I tell you what. Get me the executive order pad, Shelby. Yo, get rid of Trump's star. Burn that shit off.
6: They've had people. They've had to replace it multiple times. It keeps getting sledgehammered and shit.
7: I don't want it replaced. I want it broken up and leave it alone. Leave the shattered pieces all right there. That's all. Executive order, get rid of that one. Right? We're trying to get past this shit.
6: Well, it's
7: Hollywood Walk of Fame.
6: It's up to the Hollywood Walk Foundation.
7: Imagine E. Jean Carroll and you're walking down the street and you have to look at this fuck star. Your fucking rapist star right there. Fuck that, man.
6: Did you see the algae in the reflecting pool already?
7: No. Yeah. The Powerade's souring or something.
6: Everyone's laughing at it, and they're trying to claim that it's like, well, you know, there's algae in the pipes after you clean it, and it's, you know, it's gonna be gone soon.
7: Hey,
6: they're claiming
7: algae in the pipes. What was it? What was wrong with it before? There was trash.
6: Trump thought it was not blue enough.
7: God,
6: it didn't look, you know, like some Mar-a-Lago pool with a bunch of inflated titties floating around in it.
7: Throw some urinal cakes in that. I don't give a fuck about that meditation pond. I don't give a fuck. I mean, it's why there's. I'm trying to understand something. God. I wouldn't put up with that answer. When I clean the pipes, there's algae in them. After I clean the pipes, there's algae in the pipes that I just fucking clean. Is that right? That's what that guy said?
6: Yeah.
7: If I'm Donald Trump, I'm like, I don't give a fuck about that explanation. You make that look like Powerade, you're fired, right? God damn. The algae in the pipes. Fuck you, man. Figure it out.
6: What's this? Holy smokes. Why is Trump holding hands with France's first lady, Brigitte Macron?
7: Oh, no.
6: Did he just need help walking down, or did he think for a minute it was Melania? Something is terribly off with Trump.
7: You know what? Somebody, I don't know Macron's wife, but please apologize to her that Trump would think that was Melania. I mean, that's, nobody should think you're Melania. Jeez. Remember when he held the, what's her face's hand and walk down the colonnade? Theresa May, the lettuce.
6: Oh, yeah.
7: Yeah.
6: She talked about that being horrifying.
7: Yeah.
6: She didn't know what to do. She didn't know how to react.
7: French FLOTUS, go get some therapy right now. You need it.
6: React the way Angela Merkel did when George W. tried to give her a back rub.
7: Oh, my God.
6: You're like, what the fuck are you doing?
7: Are your little hands? It must be. Well, his hands are swollen. It's like holding on to somebody's fingers made of balloons, like little balloons. But didn't Theresa May that his little paws fit like in the palm of her hand?
6: I thought a small child had walked up and grabbed my hand.
7: And it felt like that when I was talking to him.
6: Except it was clammy.
7: God, that's so gross.
6: It smelled like feces.
7: Yeah. Hey, Miss Macron, I'm sorry you had to go through that. That's, I can't imagine.
6: I wonder if they had to help him.
7: To
6: help him walk.
7: Why? Wait a second. If that's the case,
6: I don't think Melania's there, so he's...
7: Fuck you, French FLOTUS. You could have just pulled your hand away and saved the whole planet, but no, let me help him down the stairs. Thanks. Thank you. I'm not saying push him down the stairs. That would be wrong. Help, not helping. That's your choice. You chose that, so... Oh, man, I'm pissed.
6: This says, what the fuck? Donald Trump seems to lack strength in his right arm today to do his signature pulling handshake with Emmanuel Macron. He also looks grumpy as hell. What's going on?
7: Hey, what's going on? I don't know.
6: I don't know. People reporting from France that Trump looks like shit.
7: Yeah, well, shit, he looks horrible. And I don't understand why they, How are they applying the foundation to his face, especially under his eye bags, under his eyes that are barely, his eyes, God, man, are barely open. Why? Is that because he's healthy? Like his eyes are swollen shut. Is that a sign of I have all the right vitamins in me?
6: I'm zooming in on the screen of a handshake with Macron, and his hand looks like it's not gripping at all.
8: His eyes are shut.
6: Well, yeah, he might be.
7: God, Macron, that's gross, man. You don't touch that guy, dude. You're going to get something. You get a case of the yeesh.
6: It says Trump meeting with Macron, losing his voice. Talking about UFC.
7: Have a glass of water.
11: Merci beaucoup.
12: So I want to congratulate the president. Last night, Cyril Gane won the fight against a great fighter, supposed to be unbeatable. And that was it. Cyril is from France. Did you watch the fight?
11: Yeah. That Not in direct. But I saw it this morning.
12: That was a great fight. It was a great evening at the White House.
11: I was very proud.
7: Yeah, man. I
6: did not see it direct, but this morning.
7: We suck so bad. This guy, what is wrong with his voice? Donald, have a glass of water before you do a fucking interview. It's so gross. Your voice sounds disgusting, right? God, how embarrassing for us. I'm embarrassed, man. This white supremacist that can barely stand up on his own is just rope-a-dope in America. Holy fuck. Hey, French people, would you put up with this for 5 fucking seconds? Would they? No.
6: Oh, she's helping him. I'm watching him holding hands with Brigitte Macron. She helped him down the stairs.
7: You know
6: there
7: what?
6: Were 2 steps.
7: Yeah.
6: 2 steps down. And you can see her. He grabs her hand. He's talking to her. Macron's down the step already, and then he starts walking, and he's holding her hand as he drags her down the stairs with him.
7: Oh my God!
6: Like he's obviously making her help him walk.
7: Listen,
6: I mean, that's what it appears to me.
7: Listen, I just want to say, heads of states and your significant others, and anybody else that might be on some sort of stairs with Donald Trump, listen to me. There's no law in the universe that says I have to help this rapist down the stairs. If he's going to fall down the stairs, that's on him. That's on gravity, right? You don't have to help him. And why would you help him? I'm serious. I mean, why would you help Hitler down the stairs? God damn it, guys. Shit. I hope that's not true. FLOTUS of France. I really do. How disappointing. Melania didn't even want to do it, right? She probably didn't want to do it. Don't touch me.
6: So, also in the news today, thanks for buying shit through the Amazon link, crabdiving.com/Amazon. Use that link every time we go to buy shit, we get a little wee commish, and it does not cost you fuck all.
7: You know, let me ask you, if J.D. Vance was on stairs with Donald Trump, and nobody else was there, wouldn't he? Don't you think he'd go behind him, just pushing down the stairs and take his job? Be like a showgirls movie.
6: Well, if he keeps saying shit out loud, like, you know, they don't know about it, but we took all the soil. We've got all the soil we took. And then was it one of the toadies, Besant, or somebody came out and was like, oh, well, it's not, you know, I don't know. It's not really what's going on. But
7: you're horrible. Scott Besant, you are fucking horrible, dude. You're the first one going to jail. Maybe second or third, but first one. You're up there.
6: There's plenty of jails. There's plenty of courts. They can all go at the same time.
7: Hey, Howard, thanks for your explanation of you being at the Epstein Island, saying you're there with your kids.
6: Although, did you see there was good news from the SCOTUS?
7: SCOTUS! Yes?
6: That there was a 9-0 decision.
7: Okay.
6: That basically kind of put a shank in this judge shopping bullshit that Trump does.
7: Yes.
6: Where they get an indictment for James Comey in Florida.
7: Oh, yes, yes.
6: From one of his buddies that's right. A judge. And some handpicked local biased grand jury to actually pull an indictment.
7: Isn't that the secret documents case sort of in that neighborhood of?
6: Kind of same thing, yeah. But that was actually in Florida where the documents.
7: Yeah, but the
6: crime was committed.
7: Yeah, but the judge was just corrupt fucking judge that did whatever Trump wanted, right? What was her name? She was a Trump appointee, but she was evil and corrupt. The prosecutor said about, or the special prosecutor said about her. And that's why he got off the case, right?
6: Right.
7: You know, his only nuclear secrets. Can't even get in trouble for stealing nuclear secrets in this country. My God. Why did she help him down the fucking stairs? Oh, my God.
6: I can't find the story about it. But that was kind of the decision.
7: Yeah.
6: Basically.
7: Thank you, Scrotus. Thank you.
6: Let me see if I can find it.
7: Can you imagine? It's like if you were hanging out with.
6: Talking out of my ass.
7: Oh, no, no. If you were hanging out with, say, Scalia and Thomas, and you're like, and you saw one of them needed help down the stairs, I mean, I guess it's like your humanity would hold out your hand, but then your humanity could also say, don't hold out your hand, keep it in your pocket. Let's see what happens. That's tough, man. That's a tough moral thing. It's, I don't know. And you would have been a hero, Miss Macron. You would have been a fucking, you know what I mean? To a lot of people. Right. I'm not saying that'd be good, but I'm just saying some people might find that heroic.
6: Private suits, no. Can transgender serve in the military?
7: Yeah.
6: Court unanimously sides with defendant in criminal venue despite dispute over where crime occurs. So it was 9-0, and it basically means that you can't do that kind of thing. Like if there's crimes committed in Washington,
7: yes,
6: you can't get some lunatic in Texas judge to indict somebody
7: for a
6: crime that was committed in Texas. So 9-0.
7: Good job, SCOTUS. Give it up for SCOTUS, everybody. Clap for that. Bad job with the immunity, but good job on that.
6: Yeah, I think that's going to come back to bite us all, that immunity shit.
7: Oh, of course. I mean, because lots of innocent people are like, oh, can I get blanket immunity for my gross-ass, trash-ass fucking family? Does that include in-laws? Does that include Laura?
6: Well, you know he's going to pardon everybody anyway, like Biden did.
7: Right. Yeah, we got to fix that one, too. That one's got to be fixed.
6: Which means, you know, got to start going after him for state charges of some sort.
7: That's crazy. That's crazy that some fucking president could just pardon people. I mean, Trump abused the pardon power, right? He really did.
6: He's selling.

0: got, what is this? Why isn't this working?
1: It's like weird if you think about history and all the people in Hitler's life before the Nazi party took power and stuff. All the people that might have helped him up the stairs, might say, hey, watch out, there's a car coming, don't cross now. Or, hey, watch out, that thing's falling, get out of the way, Adolf. What if they hadn't said that? Gotta be careful who you're helping these days. They might grow up to be Pol Pot or Stalin or some shit. God, you're helping Trump down the stairs? Think of all the other people on the planet that needed help down the stairs and they didn't have the help. They had to struggle down the stairs. Not Donald. Float us from France to the fucking rescue, I guess. Thanks.
0: It didn't look like... It looked like he almost wanted Macron on the other side of him.
1: Yeah.
0: And Macron kind of walked away.
1: We had so many opportunities not to have this guy as president. I mean, you know, the American people could have done the right thing and voted for Hillary, you know, or... Merrick Garland could have got off his fucking ass and got him in jail or something like that. So many missed opportunities. And then Melania could have just, that guy in Butler, not, you know. God, man.
2: I'm literally switching sides. Not like that. I'm switching sides. I'm switching sides. I'm going to join them. I can't take it anymore. I just can't take... I saw Jake Shields today. Dude, it's like... Now I know how black people feel. Now I know how Thomas Sowell must feel.
1: Wait,
2: the same species as George Floyd.
1: Oh, God.
0: We played this before.
1: Oh, did we?
0: Yeah.
1: Right. This is Nazi empathy, right? This is how Nazis have empathy, I guess.
2: Observe, if what you say is true, you know, maybe it's time to just... If you can't beat him, join. Who's going to beat him then? Well, our ragtag team of UFC fighters, female comedians, fake professional gamblers. Dude, if they're masters of the universe, if they have remote viewing and they control the storm on Saturn and they control global finance and all, who's going to beat him? Jake Shields and Dan Bilzerian, Dumb and Dumber, Tweedledee and Tweedledum? If that's what we're working with, dude, I'm signing up with the Empire. I'm gonna be a fucking stormtrooper.
1: Oh, wait.
0: He's talking about the Jews are the ones who are... that's when he was going... He went on the rant about how he's upset that dumb people on his side...
1: Yeah.
0: Just for clicks are blaming literally everything on the Jews. Like,
1: Yeah. But that's... Yes.
0: Like literally everything.
1: Right. That's
0: so that's why I said, if you're blaming them for the storm on Saturn, which is Jupiter, by the way, you're probably talking about. But
1: yeah, Nick. They don't have storms there.
0: It's not.
1: I've never been.
0: Saturn's not a nice place either.
1: The rainy season.
0: oh, my voice humid. Is almost gone.
1: Shit, you still sound better than
0: I
1: Donald.
0: I feel like Trump, yeah.
1: No, you don't.
0: I feel like a supermodel, except times 10.
1: Yeah, that takes 10 shits in a diaper every day. Lots of supermodels do that. That's right, he said, I feel like a supermodel times 10. What a stupid shitbag. Right,
0: do I have to find that one now?
1: Is it true they have an electronic bull in Congress now? I mean, God, fucking punching machine and...
3: I feel like a supermodel, except like times 10.
1: You stupid shitbag. This guy partied throughout the 80s, did all the cocaine, never OD'd, not once. God.
3: Is your gay God going to come and save you?
1: I don't know. Is Jesus, are you gay?
0: Rick Wiles, everybody.
1: Hey, Rick. Jesus, are you gay? I don't care. You're probably not anything, though, right? Is Jesus into that? I mean, does he date? Or is he
0: Jesus is 100% straight, Ryan.
1: Really? You must date or do something social because
0: he was pounding the shit out of Mary Magdalene.
1: Right. Well, you sure as shit not engaged in your work, though, right? I mean, you're very... when's he been in the office last? Is he checking his emails even? Fucking people are praying all the time, dude.
0: Does he need email?
1: Yeah, oh, that's another... Yeah, I don't know. Do you have Wi-Fi up there? Do you need it?
0: Does he need an assistant? I mean, he's all powerful, right?
1: Yeah, that's the thing, guys. You're all powerful. You don't want to delegate.
0: When he went back up into heaven, is he still his own son? How-

0: fucked up is this?
1: Yeah. Listen, you got to delegate. Right. You steal your own
0: Mary
1: son.
0: Mary dies. She gets assumed up into heaven.
1: You don't even have a flowchart response.
0: She didn't. Her body did not decay. It's called the assumption, right? Do you guys have that too?
1: I don't know. I don't think so.
0: Or is that a Catholic thing?
1: You know, I don't know. Assumption?
0: Yeah, it's when when she died, people witnessed her in a ball of light ascend up into the heavens.
1: I never heard of that. That sounds fun. Is that true, Jesus? You got to get a workflow going, dude. It's like, let's say somebody sends a prayer, it's text or email. They message you. They DM you. You're like, I need help. I'm having my appendix taken out. Pray for me, okay? Where does that prayer go? Like, what's the workflow? Does it go?
0: Oh, it is Catholic.
1: Oh, is it?
0: The Assumption of Mary is a Catholic dogma that Mary, at the end of her earthly life, was taken body and soul into heaven, defined by Pope Pius XII. On 1 November 1950 in his Apostolic Constitution. Oh my gosh. Munificentissimus Deus. Munificentissimus Deus.
1: Listen, Catholics, take your Mr. Mistopheles bullshit and fuck off.
0: Deus is God. Munificent, it means, does that mean like magnificent, super magnificent God?
1: I don't know.
0: Most generous.
1: Oh, okay. Why not just say that? You don't want people to actually sit and think about what you're trying to bullshit them with, right? You don't want them to think about what assumption would mean.
0: It leaves open the question of whether Mary died or whether she was raised to eternal life without bodily death.
1: Well, the cops aren't going to solve it. I don't know about that. Send it to the murder podcasters. They'll figure it out.
0: The Lutherans have something. Falling asleep of the Mother of God.
1: Good Lord. Jeez, come on.
0: The Feast of St. Mary.
1: Yeah. Tax exempt. Go ahead. Enjoy your not paying property taxes. That's what this bullshit's about. Oh, man. It sounds like a Terry Gilliam movie, all this shit. It's weird. Catholics, you guys don't have the right to make fun of fucking any religion. Not one.
0: The Apostolic Constitution, Munificentissimus Deus, mentions several holy fathers, theologians, and doctors of the church who held the Assumption of Mary. Among them are Adrian I, Sergius I, Leo IV, John of Damascus, Amadeus of Lausanne.
1: I love Amadeus.
0: Modestus of Jerusalem, Anthony of Padua, Albertus Magnus.
1: Oh, come on.
0: Thomas Aquinas, we know him. A Bonaventure. Ooh, one name like Cher.
1: That's the name of a minivan, too.
0: Bernardino of Siena.
1: Okay.
0: Robert Bellarmine.
1: Hi, Robert.
0: Francis de Sales. Oh, he's a saint because there's a high school in my old neighborhood named after him.
1: Woo!
0: Peter Canisius.
1: Yeah.
0: Francisco Suarez. How'd he get in there?
1: Rico
0: among
1: Suave?
0: Others.
1: Rico Suave available?
0: These are all the experts that are like, Mary was totally assumed up into heaven.
1: Yeah, what about anybody else? That's it.
0: I know we're doing Faithless Friday here, but
1: well, it's all Faithless Friday. It's so stupid.
0: I really didn't know that if that was a proprietary Catholic thing or if you guys were into that too.
1: No, it's not like that. You guys are
0: Catholics
1: just,
0: are way into Mary.
1: Dude, the Catholics have no business making fun of anybody's faith or criticizing
0: it. Oh, I concur.
1: Because it's like I can get a cookie, put it in a jar, and all of a sudden it's Jesus' ball sack. I mean, that's some amazing technology. God.
0: I've got a great story, but let's do this one first.
1: Oh, shit.
0: This is the New York Times has a big
1: failing
0: story.
1: Oh, okay. It's about Trump's health, of course.
0: About is this a leaked memo or something?
1: Leaked from my type.
0: But it's about how Trump wanted to suspend habeas corpus.
1: Impeaching.
0: Last spring, Will Scharf, arch-conservative lawyer serving as the White House staff secretary, wrote a secret memo to the chief of staff that reflected growing unease in the West Wing about one of the extreme measures being weighed by none other than Stephen Miller.
1: So these people were notified of someone doing something unconstitutional and didn't do anything about it?
0: No, this is what they're writing about. Oh, okay. They don't like this.
1: Yeah.
0: The powerful advisor driving Trump's deportation campaign, dated April 29, 2025, and stamped confidential. The memo was careful and lawyerly, but amounted to a warning against end running the rule of law. The subject line read, "The writ of habeas corpus." Habeas corpus, a centuries-old right to force the government to justify before a judge why it has locked a person up.
1: They're not doing that all
0: over the place. Is enshrined in Article 1 of the Constitution.
1: Woo!
0: The memo by this guy Scharf, in its unassuming way, was a blinking red warning light. The second Trump White House was deliberating an explosive new claim of presidential power, the suspension of habeas rights for unauthorized immigrants.
1: Right, and if you're on this soil, habeas corpus covers you, right? If you're a human being. So he's violating habeas corpus. Hey, founding fathers, what do we do about that? Because that's a big one, right? He should go to jail for that.
0: Well, it's Miller.
1: Right, but Trump does it. It's all, you know.
0: The suspension of habeas corpus has occurred just a handful of times in U.S. history, always under the most dire circumstances of war or invasion. Yet to a greater degree than previously known, administration officials, encouraged by Trump, actively weighed taking that step in the early months of his second term, this time to accelerate the mass deportation of immigrants in the country illegally.
1: They should all go to jail. Anybody that read that memo, had their fingers on that fucking memo, should rot in Guantanamo.
0: Trump and some members of his team wanted to test how far the emboldened president's authority could be pushed.
1: You want to test that shit, motherfucker? You want to test habeas corpus? Well, let's test it up when it's your turn. Let's test that shit.
0: Setting off previously unreported internal struggles over where the limits should be.
1: Meaning they wanted to, each person wanted to go farther than the next, right? Let's test it. That means that the government doesn't have to tell you why they're locking you up?
0: Right.
1: That's disappearing people.
0: The man, this guy Scharf that wrote this, who's a hardline right winger, said that that this was going too far.
1: Of course.
0: Yeah.
1: Duh. Of course. But that's happening though, right? That's happening with these people being detained by ICE. They don't give them a reason. They don't get to go in front of a judge and make their case. They're just in these camps, these concentration camps. Right? I mean, yeah. So this is happening over and over and over again. So I would say to a lot of people that are on this in this country, habeas corpus is already bullshit. It doesn't exist for them.
0: The Constitution, Scharf wrote in his memo to Susie Wiles, White House Chief of Staff, permits suspension of habeas corpus only in cases of rebellion or invasion. Courts have uniformly held that only Congress can do it.
1: Right. Oh, my God. So that means that a lot of people in the White House need to be locked the fuck up.
0: Even when Congress has explicitly suspended habeas corpus rights, the Supreme Court held that some alternative process must be provided to the defendants with procedural safeguards akin to habeas corpus.
1: I can tell you that's not happening.
0: It prevents, in effect, governmental actors from detaining, imprisoning, or executing individuals arbitrarily.
1: Right. They're disappearing people. That's don't disappear people, because that's what they do in Syria. And that's what they do in Iran. And that's what they do in Russia. And that is what they do in this shitty fucking country. Happy 4th of July, everybody.
0: How far do you think the step would be from undocumented immigrants to naturalized citizens? And then from naturalized citizens to birthright citizens? Because you're liberal. You're a commie.
1: Right.
0: You listen to crab diving.
1: Absolutely.
0: You're on crab diving.
1: You're on a list. In fact, that was the point of DOGE. It wasn't waste, fraud, and abuse. They wanted all that information that's siloed in all those different departments, because they want to build dossiers against people and then not use the habeas corpus, you know, disappear those motherfuckers. Shit, man. I mean, God, hey, you right-wing nut jobs are lucky that our side does not see the Matrix and doesn't understand that you can't fight people. Like, you guys are untethered by rules, but we are, our hands are tied behind our back with these bullshit rules. We can't fight you the way you're fighting us. And that, it's,
0: I mean, which is why he uses the word invasion all the time, too. Article 1, Section 9, Clause 2, Constitution. The privilege of the writ of habeas corpus shall not be suspended unless when in cases of rebellion or invasion, the public safety may require it. So that's why that's absolutely why they all started using the word invasion.
1: Yeah.
0: All these migrants are invading us. It's an invasion, actually. It's an invasion. It's an invasion.
1: You know, this is going to sound, you know, narcissistic and all the bad stuff, but I'm going to say it. I could have wrote a better document than that fucking Constitution. I mean, anybody could write. It's all pie in the sky shit. Everybody, it's not difficult shit. Yeah, you should see a judge, plead your case before you lock the fuck up and charge and all that shit. Of course, duh. And all you guys did in your flouncy shirts and your powdered wigs and say all this stuff should happen. There's nothing in there that says, but what if they don't do that? What do we do to fix it? You don't have anything. Anybody could have written that drivel. Anyone. Because you're not saying how to make it work.
0: After CNN reported Trump's cabinet remarks referred to the possible suspension of habeas corpus, and he was personally involved in the discussion, Stephen Miller responded to questions from reporters outside the West Wing. The Constitution is clear, and that, of course, is the supreme law of the land, that the privilege of the writ of habeas corpus can be suspended in a time of invasion. So it's an option we are actively looking at.
1: Yeah, so's my DOJ. We're looking at that too, Stephen. We might have to lock you up, and I'll figure out why later. How do you like that shit?
0: When asked about the reports later, Trump appeared to acknowledge that suspending habeas corpus had been discussed, but suggested the idea was not being seriously pursued. If you're going to do that, that's a big one. You wouldn't do that for a particular person.
1: You don't even know.
0: He was talking about Kilmar Garcia.
1: Right, right. Donald, you don't know anything. You just look down in your diaper. It's like, how could I do this? How could I let this fall out of me? Fuck you, man. I this is huge, right? I mean, this is like, is this an emperor has no clothes? Is that our constitution? Because when the shit hits the fan, there's nothing to help us. They are taking away people's right to plead their case to a judge before they get locked up. And that's not happening with all these people that ICE is taking it, right?
0: Right, right.
1: That's happening. We are in it. We are in it. That people are getting disappeared. We're sleepwalking through this shit.
0: This next story.
1: I mean, if I locked you in a room for 2 hours and gave you nothing but a legal pad and a pen, and I said, hey, Pat, write a more effective constitution than those dumb fucking slave owners did. Boy, I bet you turned something in. That'd be great. Oh, fuck off. It'd be great. These guys, John Adams, suck a dick, dude. What the fuck? Good job.
0: Trump is mad at George Conway.
1: Oh, Kellyanne.
0: He's running for Congress.
1: Okay.
0: They ran a political ad.
1: Yes.
0: And Trump is losing his mind.
2: Hi, Donald. It's me, George Conway. I cost you $88 million, and I've only just gotten started. I know you like putting your name on everything, from your plane to the Kennedy Center. Sorry about that. But the only thing your name is going to be left on when I'm done with you is the orange jumpsuit you're going to have to wear in prison. And you see that building back there? That's where we're going to hold your third and final impeachment trial. The one that's going to put you away for good. And I'm going to enjoy every minute of that. We've got a lot of serious problems in this country, including and especially the price of gas, which is hitting $6 a gallon in some places. And that's all because of you, Donald Trump. But we can't fix those problems until we impeach you and convict you.
1: Yes.
2: And that's why I'm running for Congress. And you are going to regret that. Convict you.
1: Yes.
2: And that's why I'm running for Congress. And you are going to regret that.

0: I don't give a fuck about what you, you know, he didn't spend all this time saying, oh, I want to fix the woads and make education, infrastructure, blah, blah, blah, bullshit. Go slay that dragon. That's all that matters.
1: Where is he running? New York.
0: Okay. I hope you win. Better.
1: I'm assuming he's running in a primary.
0: Yeah. I love the strings in that too, man. I love it. More strings, less Nazis.
1: Oh, Manhattan.
0: Oh, okay. Shit.
1: Former Republican, never Trumper, George Conway filed to run for Congress as a Democrat. 12th District, reliably blue Manhattan seat currently held by outgoing veteran Nadler, Jerry Nadler.
0: Nadler.
1: He used to be married to Kellyanne Conway. We know that.
0: Oh, my God. What's up with her daughter? She's still turning in those TikTok videos.
1: He will face a field heavy with declared contenders, including Jack Schlossberg, the grandson of former President John F. Kennedy.
0: Oh, not another fucking Kennedy, please, God.
1: And Cameron Caskey, a leading organizer with March for Our Lives, also running New York State Assembly members Alex Boris and Micah Lasher, as well as City Council member Eric Botcher.
0: Hey, Democrats.
1: It's a big primary.
0: Yeah, what a waste. How stupid. We all have to get it together and figure out. Just get in a room. I don't care how. Go in the octagon. Figure out who runs, because these primaries do us no favors. You spend time tearing each other down. Then you get to the general and you get fucked.
1: He's crazy in the head. Crazy in the head.
0: Why did George marry Kellyanne Conway? Were they in love at some point, or
1: how's that? I mean, work? Allegedly.
0: I can't imagine that.
1: I think daughter's on Team Dad these days. I think she doesn't like her mother very much.
0: George, look at me honestly. Did you love her? You couldn't have. Come on, Kellyanne Conway. Come on.
1: The J.D. Vance admits his childless cat lady's comment was boneheaded.
0: Shut up, bitch. You fucking idiot. The president of fucking Ireland shows up. You got your cloverleaf Lucky Charm socks. God, I'm so... We are trash. You got the Lucky Charm socks. We got the fucking octagon out there. When you look at a picture of the White House, you can't even cover up the white trash. Just put a water slide. Make it a water park. I don't know. Put a ball pit out front. Make it a Chuck E. Cheese.
1: Mark Levin wants all the details on this Iran deal.
0: It's 2 pages, dickhead. It's 16 bullet points. You got the details. It's right in front of you.
1: Levin, a close Trump ally, sounded skeptical of the Rush deal, writing, I've asked for days, why can't we, the people, see the damn MOU, not through people briefed by an anonymous person? Honestly, I've never seen anything like this. If it is a great outcome for peace, then release it.
0: It's not. It's an MOU. It's, you can see, no one's trying to, you can't spin it, right? It's 16 bullet points. Shelby could read that fucking thing. No offense, Shelby.
1: In a period of 2 months, Israel's gone from a great ally and partner in a war, fighting by our side against a horrible enemy that has killed thousands of our people, killed tens of thousands of their own people, and was a dire nuclear threat intent on attacking us, to Israel PM Netanyahu being a difficult person who should be thanking us for saving his country from Iran and should get our permission if he wants to defend his people from Hezbollah and Iran and stand down when his country is attacked. So Trump is losing Mark Levin. This deal.
0: Mark Levin sides with Netanyahu?
1: Oh, yeah.
0: Okay. You siding with the war criminal? Defending yourself? How is defending yourself bombing Palestinians waiting in line for food or shooting them or something? Starving them? Is he on the radio? Is he a fucking podcaster like us? I mean, what does he do? Mark Levin, I always forget.
1: Yeah, he's just a pundit.
0: Why didn't you make it into the cabinet? You know?
1: The Fox's chief foreign correspondent reported the memorandum of understanding with Iran is expected to be released in the next 24 to 48 hours. Oh, it's the next 2 weeks.
0: This is a lie again.
1: According to senior U.S. officials, it was electronically signed by Trump.
0: E-signed?
1: It was e-signed. by Trump, Vance, and Iranian parliament speaker.
0: Hello.

0: Golibuff.
1: Golibuff. Hey, you guys got us over the barrel, right? This is, be honest, Golibuff, this is Trump saying, please, Daddy, don't bomb us anymore. Here's billions of dollars. Please, please, please.
0: Oh, yeah.
1: Golibuff.
0: We're going to get killed in the midterms.
1: Shit, you're going to get killed in that
0: Then
1: golf.
0: They're going to impeach me.
1: Man, keep that octagon up.
0: Look. George Conway's going to impeach me.
1: You know what? Hey, George, I love the tone of your campaign ad. This is the kind of tone I want whoever runs for president the next time say, we're going to keep the octagon up. We're going to turn it into a cage. And that's where Donald's going to be, right there, just in a diaper, sitting there. This we all remember.
0: Dana White is denouncing the guy who called Michelle Obama a man.
1: Shut up. Of course, you should denounce it, but you don't. You don't. You love it. You probably share those memes. Fuck off. You went to the RNC. I saw you, bootlicker. You don't think, please, the guy that runs the UFC hasn't shared memes of Michelle Obama having a penis? Shut the fuck up. I don't believe your apology.
0: We've got Laura Loomer's pissed that Trump was buddying up with Zuckerberg at the UFC thing.
1: You jealous? You jealous of the Zuck? God.
0: Sunday night, Loomer tweeted a Getty Images photo showing Zuckerberg greeting Trump and First Lady Melania. Oh, Melania was at the event.
1: Yes.
0: Loomer made it clear she didn't approve of the interaction, saying, I was hoping Zuckerberg would be in prison by now. That's what I voted for. Stolen election. I never forgot.
1: Why is it his fault? Actually, Facebook helped him.
0: Actually, yeah, it is Facebook his fault that we got Trump.
1: Took Russian rubles, right? Rubles?
0: Yeah.
1: Took Russian rubles.
0: Literally.
1: Literally took Russian rubles to run campaign ads for Donald Trump and gave Cambridge Analytica a bunch of fucking bullshit. Is that right, sort of?
0: Yeah, yeah.
1: Whatever. Mueller report, blah, blah, blah.
0: Loomer was referring to the conspiracy theory that Zuckerberg stole the 2020 election from Trump. The theory was based on the fact that Zuckerberg provided over $400 million in private funding for polling accommodations related to the COVID-19 pandemic. A study led by UCLA concluded that Zuckerberg's funding had little impact on voter turnout.
1: Yeah, and that's not the thing, Laura. I know it's a long time ago, but go back to the Mueller report. Go back to Russia influencing our elections, and they used Facebook for that. Does that bother you?
0: He should be in prison by now.
1: Shut up, Laura Loomer. I thought her and Trump were going to work out. You know, I thought he would leave Melania and she would be the new FLOTUS. What happened? Oh, God. That'd be great.
0: Gross.
1: Shit.
0: Yeah, so UFC fighter Josh Hokit, H-O-K-I-T.
1: Yes. You had to perform. You performed for the king!
0: Got a huge wave of backlash after he called former First Lady Michelle Obama a man following his match the Trump's White House fight night.
1: Fuck you, Nazi bitch. You took the king's money. You performed for Donald Trump. How sad. You performed for the Nazi.
0: The asshole won by knockout in the second round during his post-fight interview with
1: Joe Rogan.
0: Joe Rogan.
1: Fuck you, Nazi. Rogan's a Nazi.
0: Hokit randomly blurted out, Michelle Obama's a man.
1: You know,
0: the crowd around him cheered. Rogan smiled.
1: There you go, Nazi.
0: The 28-year-old said, am I right, America?
1: There you go, Nazi. Go back to the mothership. Go play with your little Tony Hinchcliffe friends. Go suck each other's dick. Take your fucking steroids, you little Nazi. Fuck you. God, man. This octagon shit. I mean,
0: Dana White's denouncing him, though.
1: Fuck you, Dana. Go fuck yourself. You took the money, too. You brought that thing to the White House. You performed for the king. How dare you? Traitor.
0: Trump says he paid for everything.
1: Lies. Lies, Donald. You did not.
0: No, he says Dana paid for
1: everything. Dana paid for everything.
0: Yeah.
1: Oh, did you, Dana?
0: And Dana, I saw an interview with him. He said he paid for the octagon, definitely.
1: Let me tell you something. If it's I can't even tell you how I'd weaponize that IRS. I'd audit you every fucking chance I got. For you performed for the king. Shame. Shame. No habeas corpus for you.
0: shame. All right, let's get to this story. This is a very important story.
1: Okay. Is it about the snakes that are just coming to get us? Ain't shit we can do about it?
0: No,
1: I'm giving up. Put Merrick Garland in charge of the snake outbreak that's coming. We'll all die.
0: This is... Wait a second, I gotta use...
1: Never follow up on that story. It would seem like people, everybody, it would be a bipartisan thing. Everybody would be concerned. Oh, we're all going to get more snake encounters. Nobody gives a fuck.
0: This is the Daily Mail.
1: Hello.
0: So, of course, the headline is a paragraph.
1: Yeah.
0: Inside secret revenge plot.
1: Okay.
0: To sabotage Donald Trump Jr.'s relationship. Ugh. How jilted Kimberly Guilfoyle.
1: Damn, I love this story already.
0: Schemed with billionaire ex of Bettina. So Trump Jr.'s new wife, her ex.
1: Okay.
0: Before their own night of bumping and grinding.
1: Okay.
0: Gross.
1: I want to understand this for a second. Wait a second. Can you read that paragraph again?
0: Inside secret revenge plot to sabotage Donald Trump Jr.'s relationship. How jilted Kimberly Guilfoyle schemed with billionaire ex of Bettina.
1: Okay.
0: Before their own night of bumping and grinding.
1: I got it. Thank you for that. who is this guy? Wow. Hey, don't you have a job, Kimberly? She's the head of the state. She's the ambassador.
0: Yeah, that's why they shipped her off.
1: Yeah.
0: As Trump Jr. and Bettina Anderson enjoyed the blissful early days of new marriage, their two high-profile exes have privately wished them nothing but the worst, sources are telling the Daily Mail.
1: Okay.
0: Kimberly Guilfoyle, seething that her then-fiancé Don Jr. dumped her for the much younger Palm Beach socialite.
1: Sorry, Kimberly.
0: Allegedly reached out to Bettina's own ex-fiancé, billionaire William Bo Wrigley of the gum.
1: Listen.
0: Of the Wrigley fortune.
1: Okay. I just
0: so was... he's totally qualified to have all that money. And as he's probably four generations removed.
1: Where is he from?
0: From Wrigley chewing gum.
1: Oh, yeah. Oh, by the way.
0: He's a Wrigley billionaire.
1: Bettina is an asset for somebody. Someone's handling her and paying her to give them information. And that's just the way it is. I mean, all these people are, it's a billionaire's kid.
0: So Guilfoyle allegedly reached out to him.

0: Palm Beach dating circle or whatever you fucking are talking about, this social circle, are going to give a rat's ass about the fact that some woman may be going after some billionaire because of his money?
1: Yeah, and while they're doing this, sorry, I hate to ask this irritating question. Who is minding the store in Greece? Who's in charge of the State Department over there? Because it's Greece, but it ain't bullshit. I mean, there's stuff to do over there, right, I assume? Like, who's doing what she usually does?
0: You know, she's got staff.
1: God, man.
0: When they're not putting oil on her thighs.
1: Oh, man, that's true. Well, it's Greece, you got olive oil.
0: According to the source, Guilfoyle 57 and Wrigley 62 met in December 2024 to discuss tactics.
1: Oh, listen to this romance.
0: Around the same time, their exes were exclusively photographed holding hands by the Daily Mail, the Daily Mail.
1: God, this is the real world, but with billionaires or something.
0: Weeks later, Guilfoyle and Wrigley were seen dancing together at a fundraiser Wrigley was co-chairing at the Trendy Breakers in Palm Beach. Guilfoyle, who still owns a home in Jupiter, Florida with Don Jr.
1: Damn!
0: They must not have sold it yet. Was nursing humiliation after the relationship was formally called off to the public.
1: She's nursing humiliation. I love that. Well, God, what are you going to do with that property? Sell it or?
0: Well, one source close to the two former couples says Kimberly is determined not to be seen as a loser. She's
1: wait, old for laughs.
0: She's.
1: Oh, wait, I got to sit down. Too late. The best is yet to come.
0: She's wild with jealousy about Bettina and has since made every effort to make sure she is seen with wealthy men. Very heavy hitters.
1: Listen, to the producers and writers of The Diplomat, what fiction did you guys weave over there, man? Because this is how it used. This is the real story. This is the real story.
0: Wrigley has a source. Wait, the Daily Mail reached out to Guilfoyle, Wrigley, Don Jr., and Bettina for comment. Surprisingly, I don't think they heard. A Bettina insider shared, all this story really shows is just how jealous and petty Guilfoyle really is.
1: Yeah, congratulations, Greece.
0: A source close to Guilfoyle, though,
1: yes,
0: says that Wrigley reached out to her. Not the other way around.
1: This sounds like a 90210 episode. Totally. So this is such.
0: He apparently shared concerns he'd had from his previous relationship with Bettina, including serious issues he felt Don should be aware of.
1: Whoa! Wait. Do we have the issues?
0: No.
1: Damn. I want to know what those issues are. Shelby, find that out. What issues?
0: Right.
1: I mean, because I always thought it was weird that they got together, and just for the fact that I don't know, anybody's like, I don't want to be with that guy. I don't know.
0: Wrigley was nursing his own fresh wounds when he met up with Guilfoyle at the fundraiser in Palm Beach in February 2025. Days earlier,
1: he's a billionaire.
0: He had separated from his third wife, author Sue Hostetler, whom he started dating shortly after his breakup with Bettina.
1: Well, I'm a billionaire. Nobody wants to be with me.
0: Hostetler served as co-chair to the annual Everglades Foundation gala that night.
1: Oh, sounds like a lot of work.
0: But was a no-show.
1: You're the co-chair of a party? You can have a party?
0: This led to some curious stares among the guests who weren't aware of Wrigley's breakup yet. And saw him bumping and grinding with Guilfoyle on the dance floor.
1: Oh, my God. That is shit. Man, that is...
0: What trash.
1: I got to wipe my memory clean. What were they doing, the Macarena? Or what? Jeez, man.
0: Oh, my God.
1: What are they raising money for? Was it fundraising?
0: Everglades Foundation.
1: The Everglades Foundation, the very people that are building houses in Florida, owning mansions, draining the swamps. Fuck off. You don't care about the Everglades.
0: The other sources say the encounter was hardly romantic. The only thing the two had in common was ill will toward Bettina.
1: What do you want?
0: Trump Jr.
1: Come on, that's not fair. That's all they have. These people don't have
0: According
1: feelings.
0: To insiders, the pair helped facilitate some of the negative media coverage about the lovebirds that ensued, mostly.

0: about Bettina.
1: Thank you for your service. I love that.
0: Their Palm Beach contacts were eager to spread the word about Bettina's family scandals and portray her as a calculating social climber intent on manipulating wealthy men to support her socialite lifestyle.
1: What is going on in Palm Beach? I mean, is that where Mar-a-Lago is?
0: Yeah.
1: Okay. So Jeffrey Epstein, and that's Palm Beach?
0: Yeah.
1: Okay.
0: I think so.
1: Is everybody in Palm Beach bad? I'm asking because I've never really been there. I don't think I've been there.
0: Well, it's rich white people.
1: Right. I'm just saying, do you guys have anything to do aside from crime, molesting kids, going to Jeffrey Epstein Island, doing all this weird shit? And then I'm supposed to believe you throw a charity gala for the fucking Everglades?
0: Another Palm Beach socialite. Is that what's on their resume? I'm a socialite.
1: Well, it's honest. They don't have anything else to offer the planet. Socialite.
0: Who's known Bettina since childhood, told the Daily Mail, Kim got in contact with all of us.
1: Right.
0: Guilfoyle.
1: She rallied the troops.
0: The negative buzz about Bettina didn't affect the couple's decision to move their romance forward. They finally got engaged and then tied the knot. Don Jr. married 48, married Bettina 39 in a private ceremony in West Palm Beach, and then had a lavish ceremony on the private island of Little Pipe Cay in the Bahamas.
1: You ruined it. I bet you littered all over the fucking place.
0: The Daily Mail's revealed the couple now can't wait to start a family.
1: God, Don, how many fucking kids are you going to have?
0: And this time, she didn't sign a prenup with Wrigley, so she's got money.
1: Oh, wow. Okay.
0: But it said this time around, Bettina did sign a prenup.
1: Oh, shit. Because she doesn't want to give any money away to Don, right?
0: Oh, they were never married. Wrigley. That was the sticking point that led Wrigley to end his own engagement to her. 2017, she wouldn't sign a prenup.
1: You know, do these people have feelings? I mean, can this billionaire actually fall in love with somebody? I mean, do they have the ability to feel things?
0: No.
1: Right, because they're a billionaire. God, man. Bettina. Bettina or Bettina?
0: Bettina. With an N.
1: Man. Kimberly, listen, you're being spiteful. I mean, I love it. I enjoy it. But you need to go to Greece, get your shit together, and do your fucking job. I listened to a whole podcast about how the station chief of the CIA, I think it was in the 80s or something, got killed in Greece, man. I mean, you got a lot of shit going on over there. Why is she in charge of Greece? Why didn't we give her a country that's not in Europe? Or so, what country should she be in charge of? Greece seems like kind of work oriented. There's stuff to
0: really?
1: Do. Yes, absolutely. Absolutely. That and when you
0: I
1: know,
0: mean, I agree. Probably every ambassadorship you have shit to do, but
1: yeah.
0: But I don't know. Greece?
1: Yeah.
0: How hard is it in Greece right now?
1: Well, that's what they're saying.
0: It doesn't sound like she's, all the news reports, it doesn't seem like she's having a hard time at all. She's out partying.
1: Yeah.
0: And socializing and being seen with rich dudes to
1: listen, hey, Kimberly,
0: try to make Don Jr. jelly.
1: How does it go? When you're an ambassador of a country, like when you're Scott Brown in charge of New Zealand, you call and say, hey, Donald, here's what I got done this week. This is what I'm working on next week. Is that the thing or how does that work? You should have shit to do there, man.
0: They say that when Bettina went after Wrigley, the relationship was fast and furious. She pushed to get engaged very quickly.
1: Gross.
0: So they did get engaged, but then she wouldn't sign a prenup.
1: Damn. Why not? Don't you love him?
0: Oh, my God. They already sent out invites. They were planning to marry Ireland and had already sent out invitations detailing the extravagant multi-day celebration.
1: Don't make God, you know.
0: It was a 5-night affair.
1: For your wedding, Donald. Wait, this is Don Jr.'s wedding.
0: No, this was Wrigley and Bettina.
1: Oh, you fucking billionaire.
0: Before, and then when she wouldn't sign the prenup, he called it off.
1: Hey, we're not taxing this. Wait, is he from America? Is he? He's not.
0: Yeah.
1: Not getting taxed enough. That's why we need the death tax, right? Because he inherited all this from the Wrigley family.
0: Absolutely. Okay.
1: Well, the part of this story that sort of was not, there's not enough details about and what went down and nothing, Lord. I just want to understand, like, how did you end up hooking up with Kimberly Guilfoyle? I mean, that's not explained to me.
0: Well, how did she go from Gavin Newsom to fucking Don Jr.?
1: I think the question is, what's wrong with Gavin fucking Newsom? I mean, why did you end up marrying Kimberly Guilfoyle? There must be something totally
0: fucked
1: up.
0: Weeks before the big day, Wrigley, who's worth over $3.6 billion.
1: Oh, my God.
0: And I'm sure he earned every penny. Demanded Bettina sign a prenup to protect his fortune in the event of a divorce. When she refused, he promptly canceled the wedding. He wrote an email in the middle of the night to everybody invited to the wedding saying it was off.
1: You sent an email? did he blind Carmen?
0: He kicked her out of his $98 million estate in North Palm Beach and had her give up various perks of their relationship, including access to his fleet of cars, credit cards, credentials, and club memberships.
1: She had a boat whenever she needed it when she dated this
0: He dispatched
1: guy.
0: A staff member to retrieve the ring.
1: Damn! If they didn't get it, I cut it off her finger. She wouldn't give it back. You sent your assistant to go get the fucking ring. God, these billionaires, they are not of this planet.
0: A source close to Ambassador Guilfoyle said, she remains focused on serving her country and fulfilling.
1: Come on.
0: Pause for
1: Come
0: laughs.
1: On.
0: She remains focused on serving her country and fulfilling a lifelong dream to work in administration where she is making a difference in the world.
1: Oh, I hope not, because it would be a bad difference. I hope you're not doing Greece dirty and ruining that country for us. You know what I mean? God, you're the ambassador.
0: What fucking trash. I mean, just a lot of them.
1: Madam Ambassador.
0: Yeah.
1: God, it's like you're an ambassador from a country that has like an octagon UFC ring on the White House lawn. Something like that. I can't believe it. So embarrassing. Really. So are you going to see this guy?
0: It's insane.
1: Hey, Kimberly, are you going to see the billionaire again or what? Are they still dating?
0: Which billionaire?
1: The one she...
0: Wrigley, you mean?
1: Yes. Are they still together?
0: No. That was early. That was early on.
1: Shit. I guess now it's just time to, focus on the job, huh? Focus on the job. Have you been to your office? Did she supposedly have an office that was like crazy? Like, am I...
0: Yeah. She didn't she...
1: Put a basketball court up there or some bullshit?
0: Right. So she put a basketball court so she could watch the pro Greek teams practice.
1: Is that normal? Is that a normal duty?
0: Go out there and hang with them.
1: Madam Ambassador.
2: Hi, guys.
1: What is that normal? Is that normal behavior? Is that what the State Department usually does? I don't remember Kerry Russell doing that.
0: Joe Scarborough said there's new reporting about craziness at the White House.
1: Yes.
0: Specifically, melting down.
1: Ooh, I love it.
0: Over the possibility of possible future indictments.
1: Dude, Donald, there's got to be people out there. I'm sure there's somebody out there. I don't know who's going to be the next attorney general, but I hope you're sadistic and I hope you go to bed if you're the attorney general, you wake up in the morning. Donald Trump's not in jail. Oh, I'm so
0: depressed. See, these rats are starting to realize though, that they will likely become subjects of criminal prosecution.
1: Oh, hell yeah.
0: New York Times correspondents, Maggie Haberman, Jonathan Swan. This is, for their book.
1: Yes.
0: Reported the deputy chief of staff, Stephen Miller, proposed suspending habeas corpus to speed up mass deportations. Both he and Vice President J.D. Vance pushed the president to invoke the Insurrection Act in Minnesota. This was after they had already gunned down two innocent Americans for doing just that, for protesting.
1: So she's saying that by them encouraging Trump to get rid of habeas corpus, they need to go to jail? Is that what she means?
0: Yeah.
1: Right. What's that part in, what is it, Monty Python? Crucifixion!
0: Oh, right. Crucifixion! On the left.
1: You guys should be scared, because my thing would be, the only justice for you guys, you ruined this country to die penniless in jail, right? I mean, you don't get to take those Irish socks to jail with you, J.D.
0: looks like a place where a lot of lawyers in the future are going to start discovery in their investigations, whether it's a Democratic Congress, whether it is with prosecutors, because the president may try to pardon a lot of people.
1: Right.
0: He's not going to be able to pardon the entire government. And these just seem to be clearly illegal acts or a conspiracy to commit illegal acts.
1: Sounds like RICO. Sounds like RICO. It's not just for mobsters. Wait, these are mobsters. RICO's perfect for these people.
0: Yeah, yeah.
1: And I want to keep the octagon up. Little Marco's in the octagon in jail, orange jumpsuit with Trump, J.D. Vance, Stephen Miller. Everybody's in the octagon.
0: Trump's France appearance fuels new health concerns. Death warmed over, it says.
1: Ouch! Who says that? Who says that?
0: Experts are raising questions about Trump's health after photo and video footage showed the now octogenarian traveling between back-to-back events across the ocean. Trump went from Sunday night's UFC Freedom 250 event at the White House to France for the G7 to discuss the next steps in the deal with Iran to stop the military conflict, blah, blah, blah.
1: He traveled to discuss that fucking 1.5-page fucking bullshit document? That's not
0: necessary. Well, it's a G7. Yeah, the political commentators reacted to Trump's appearance in Evian-les-Bains, France, with Macron. One author wrote, the White House is trying to project Trump as the president who never stops working, going right from the UFC thing to Paris and nailing down the agreement with Iran when others were sleeping. In reality, he looks and sounds totally spent. How much longer can they keep the plate spinning?
1: That's right.
0: Another person wrote, Trump does not look like a man that's in full control of his faculties.
1: Right.
0: Okay. Aaron Rupar, a journalist, wrote, Trump looks like death warmed over.
1: That's right. Now we're getting to it. Finally, guys, thank you for starting to talk about this. You did it with Biden 24/7, wall-to-wall coverage, how he's senile, blah, blah, blah. Yes.
0: One commentator said, blank eyes, a portal to hell.
1: That's not a compliment, Donald. Shit, Melania's like, no shit. Welcome to my world. Do you think Melania's made eye contact with him in the last 6 months?
0: She had to at the UFC event or something. It's like, probably in her contract.
1: Oh, are his pupils constricting or is he done? She probably wakes up, rolls over and says, oh, maybe this is the day. Oh, look at that. Fog on the mirror. Sad.
0: Good morning. I can't do her voice. My voice is fucked.
1: Oh, my God.
0: What have we got here?
1: Fucked.
0: Only about 5 minutes left here.
1: Shit.
0: Whose voice? Trump. Yeah, yeah.
1: Yeah. Hey, everybody, quit with the dementia, because I don't want, when he's on, we see, he has to stand trial, and he is mentally sound to stand trial. I don't want to hear this dementia shit. He's alert. Cameraman, office, TV, porcupine, whatever the fuck.
0: We've got, they've got another guy. Another one of these Republicans that, do you remember the last election? I have to sneeze.
1: The one during the pandemic or the one before that? Right after?
0: Some of these scumbag Republicans were caught putting people on the ballot with the same name.
1: Of course, yes.
0: As their opponent.
1: Matt Gaetz did that, right? So that
0: it would dilute enough votes to, you know, maybe give them an advantage.
1: See, that's what I mean. And that's evil and wrong and everything. But listen, Democrats, that's aside. They want to win. I will say that. They're trying. That is shameless.
0: Well, they just caught another one in Alaska.
1: That's crazy.
0: Senator Dan Sullivan.
1: Okay.
0: Got good news Monday as an Alaska elections official formally disqualified a candidate who filed to run against him. This candidate's name is Dan Sullivan.
1: So wait, just because my name's the same name as the guy I'm running against, I can't run?
0: Not if you come out of nowhere.
1: Right. Well.
0: The battle may not be over, it says, though. The decision by Alaska Division Elections Director Carol Beecher was already signaled late last week, came down officially Monday with a letter to the challenger. He's probably, I'm sure, going to sue.
1: Yeah.
0: The letter said, on review of the complaints and other information in the division's possession, I conclude that your declaration of candidacy, candidacy was not properly filed with the division because it was not filed in order to declare an actual good faith candidacy for the office of United States Senator, but was instead filed with the purpose to confuse or mislead and thereby compromise the ballot's fairness or neutrality.
1: I think that's also violating one of the commandments. Jeez. They did that in Florida, though, but the person actually ran, right?
0: Among the pieces of evidence to support this is that he filed to run under a variant of his name that he never uses in voting or elections before.
1: That's, I mean, come on. That's so blatant, right?
0: He filed to run under the Republican Party despite no history or affiliation with it.
1: Yeah.
0: And his campaign website uses a color scheme suspiciously similar to the incumbent senator's campaign website.
1: God damn it, guys. See, this is something about the Republicans that we all just sort of have to understand. They're never going to not cheat. Okay? They're never going to not cheat. They're never going to stop. That's so blatant.
0: But he's fucking with a Republican, so...
1: I see. Oh.
0: Whoa, okay. Maybe he's a Democrat, or I don't know. This time it's...
1: If that's our side doing it? If that's our side doing it.
0: It might be.
1: Ooh, kudos. Thank you for trying, someone. Thank you. God, could you imagine Hakeem Jeffries doing something so crazy?
2: Let me just write a letter.
1: I mean, that's impressive if our side did that to fuck with their primary. I love that. I don't hate that.
0: You can come in here. Don't start barking in here.
1: So they're trying to... yeah. They're trying to hurt a guy that would be a harder person to beat than the other person. Is strategery on our side?
0: Well, I don't know about that.
1: Wow. We never have strategery. I don't know. I hope that's the case.
0: There's allegations that the candidate... Oh, look at this. Candidate has ties to a consultant who has supported Democrats in the past.
1: our party ain't doing that. As much as I would love that somebody in our party was like, ooh, look at this plan I came up with, other than hope and joyful warrior bullshit. That's something, at least.
0: I love this name of this paper, The Alaska Landmine, wrote,
1: what?
0: Decoy Dan could decide to take the matter to courts.
1: The Landmine is the name of the paper.
0: Yeah, this comes after the incumbent senator raged about what he saw as an effort to confuse voters and nefariously split the vote against him. Hey. He's not in it to win it. He's in it to rig it, said Sonal, the real senator. I mean, you can't make this shit up, right?
1: You know that you can't. And if that's our side doing some strategery.
0: Well, I don't. It's shenaniganry.
1: I'm tired of losing.
0: Yeah, but that's
1: we are shenanigans.
0: That stuff is illegal, I think.
1: Right.
0: We should be.
1: I just don't think we're above it. Our party ain't above that. But I can't imagine us actually doing it. That's probably just some Republican doing it to another Republican.
0: James Carville's predicting that Trump will quit within a year.
1: You predicted some other shit, James. It was bullshit. I mean, you are funny, but you know, come on.
0: Carville said, Trump has no earthly idea what's coming for him. They're not telling him. The vote against him in November is going to be like breathtaking.
1: I hope so.
0: He can't stay awake. Says he's bored with the Iran war. I'm telling you, this guy by Easter 2027 is just going to walk away from this job. He's just going to fucking walk away because he doesn't have any idea what it's going to be like when he comes to grips with the massive, I mean, it's going to be massive rejection of him.
1: Hey, James, I watch you on these interviews and you're always at home in your chair, you know, and I think it's probably fun. I think it'd be fun to hang out with him for an afternoon.
0: Oh, yeah. I think he'd have some great stories. Get him drunk and
1: you smoke
0: and
1: weed.
0: Yapping.
1: Does he smoke weed?
0: I don't know. I don't know why not. Although Louisiana, I don't know if he's still living there.
1: God, could you imagine if you're the pig that arrested James Carville for rolling a blunt? Shame on you. Oh my God.
0: Let's get out of here. Thanks for joining us, everyone. We'll be back on Wednesday at the usual time. Blah, blah, blah. Thanks for buying shit through the Amazon link, crabdiving.com/Amazon. 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
1: Follow Very Funny Patrick Vile on X or Instagram at Vile Experience. Oh, so freaking Vile. Instagram. Did I say Instagram?
0: Yeah, I can't.

0: What do you have to lose by trying something new like Trump? What the hell do you have to lose? You have to lose. You have to lose.
1: Mr. Trump is so stupid. My God, my God.
0: We won with poorly educated. I love the poorly educated.
2: And we ought to have a prayer called the goddamn it prayer. 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
0: But you know what? 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
6: Good and happy hump day, everybody. Crab Diving Live Wednesday. Ooh, a little swimmy headed. I was just went to the kitchen and then came back and then bent down to get the Kong toy. And it's really hot out, and I've had really low blood pressure my whole enfeebled life.
7: Yeah.
6: So I always, you know, if I stood up quickly, it was like, ooh, it's like a hit of something.
7: Speaking of blood pressure, what's Trump's at? He's sick, right? He's like,
8: what? You know, I don't think he's
7: isn't he? Did you tell me about
6: yeah,
7: this?
6: Yeah, well, we'll get to that story.
7: Oh, man, let's not forget it. Those are fun.
6: Thanks for joining. Thanks for listening. Thanks for buying shit through the Amazon link, crabdiving.com/Amazon. 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We get a wee little commission and does not cost you anything. Just some Bezos money we get.
7: Nine!
6: Thanks to those that do. We
7: Jeff
6: appreciate
7: Bezos,
6: it.
7: Jeff Bezos, you little fucking Nazi, you ruining the Washington Post. Go fuck yourself and your dumb rocket ships.
6: Someone sent a message that they are... they auto-order their dog food on our link.
7: Oh, thank you. That's awesome.
6: That's very nice of them. Thanks for following us on social media at Crab Diving. We're still hanging in there on the X, you know, in the bunkers, with surrounded by all the lunatics. Although I'm really convinced they're bots. More and more.
7: Yeah.
6: On X. It's more and more pathetic. And the... as the kind of veil is being pulled back on a lot of this shit,
7: it's fucking bots. They're not real people.
6: Yeah,
7: right?
6: Their messages are getting lamer and lamer.
7: Yeah,
6: and it's to the point of ridiculousness. Trying to defend Trump and defend a lot of these the shit he says and the shit he does and this Iran thing.
7: You know, you guys better burn those MAGA hats. You better burn them. You better hide them. Better bury them, because people aren't going to like it. That's what I think. That's what the Nazis had to do with their uniforms. They had to hide them because you know, yeah. That's how it ends up. Nobody likes the Nazis.
6: Why are you burning your clothes? Big shit.
7: Oh, just put
6: Scheißen, unscheißen.
7: When Hitler's putting meth in his eyeball, you know.
6: Thanks for listening, everybody. And I think I did everything right. Social media. Let's see what's going on in the old headline aronies, and we'll get to all the fun shit. Commie, Pinko, Liberal,
7: Effete.
6: Huff Post.
7: Yes.
6: Yeah, this is the Democrats are just fucking infuriating.
7: God damn it.
6: The Commie, Pinko, Liberal socialists are kicking ass in these elections.
7: Right.
6: The establishment, corporo cum guzzling whore bag Democrats, that are out there, are losing their shit.
7: Right.
6: Because they're learning that they're going to be losing their grift too.
7: Genocide funding, even some of you fucks. How God.
6: And Mamdani, who is by all rights doing what he said he was going to fucking do and not pissing off a lot of people doing it, except for the people that hate him and you know, think it's the New York is a shithole now.
7: Right. Mamdani.
6: But these lefties are winning lefty and right.
7: Right.
6: Well, and
7: yeah.
6: That's the headline here. Election sour grapes. top Democrat seems sour after Mamdani-backed candidates oust House incumbents. They primaried those blue dog, wishy-washy liberal.
7: Yeah.
6: But not lefty.
7: Right. I mean, correct.
6: Motherfuckers.
7: Yes. Yeah, I mean, in the civilized world, right, our extreme, whatever you want to call it, what does it mean to be extreme left wing? You think trans people should have the same rights we all do? You believe in gay rights, marriage equality?
6: Dear God, we're talking about a tiny, tiny, tiny percentage of the only issue is sports.
7: It's nothing.
6: That's the only issue is they don't want a male to female transgender person to be able to compete in sports against.
7: It's the straw man, right?
6: Against females, but it's females by at birth, but right. But it's what it doesn't. It's that, and that percentage is an infinitely right. low number compared to the number of just trans people who just want to be left the fuck alone.
7: Well, you know, and Trump folds that into just about every fucking speech he does. I don't give a shit where right. he is. He even mentioned it wherever in France at that thing he went to recently. You know, when he does he does like a guy who transitions into a man, into a woman doing the weightlifting thing. And
6: well, it's you see it
7: so stupid.
6: From all the bots and knuckle draggers online still that argue with the liberals. Liberals are, you know, the lefties will be like, hey, here's a whole bunch of facts.
7: Right.
6: And then they'll say, what do you have to say about those? And then the maggot will reply, oh, well, oh, what's the definition of a woman?
7: So stupid.
6: Checkmate. Libtard.
7: Yeah, it makes sense too, though, because those are the same people that believe we're winning this war in Iran, even though we're begging for a deal. You know what I mean? It's so stupid.
6: I'm begging.
7: God. I hate that House, electorate. I fucking hate them.
6: House Minority Leader. Why did we primary that motherfucker? Why didn't anybody primary Hakeem?
7: Oh, you suck, Hakeem. You fucking suck.
6: That would have been spectacular.
7: Yeah, he's in New York,
6: that
7: right?
6: That motherfucker got primaried. House Minority Leader Hakeem Jeffries says New York City Mayor Zoran Mamdani is going to have to smooth things over with congressional Democrats after backing several progressive candidates who ousted incumbents during Tuesday's primary elections. Who the fuck do you think you are?
7: Absolutely.
6: Some mob boss or something? You're not Trump, you asshole. He's going to have to smooth things over with congressional Democrats. Fuck the congressional Democrats that think that they need to be smoothed over, and fuck Hakeem Jeffries.
7: Right. It's like he's like Michael Jordan, this Mamdani, and then you can have Michael Jordan pass the ball to. I'm trying to find an equivalent to Chuck Schumer on the Bulls dynasty. I can't think of one to a fan or something, you know, and smooth things over. I don't understand that. Like, if you disagree with another politician, is it why would you then reach over the aisle to come to a compromise? How about winning? How about winning? Fuck bipartisanship. Fuck that right in the face.
6: Asked
7: smooth things over.
6: Mamdani's endorsements were making him, quote, enemies with Democrats in D.C. Jeffries told CNN that he and Mamdani strongly disagreed over his primary picks ahead of Election Day. So?
7: Right.
6: So?
7: How are you not an enemy, though? Do you know what I mean? Like, how are you not? What did you do? What did you do, Hakeem? To prevent Donald Trump from being president again. I mean, what
6: you know,
7: what's
6: funny is if the hopefully the Democrats are going to take the House, and it would be great if he's terrified that there's going to be enough Democrats that won't vote for him,
7: right?
6: For Speaker.
7: That means it's working.
6: And if the the Republicans won't play ball,
7: right?
6: And a few of them will vote for him, then all of a sudden he's Kevin McCarthy.
7: Right. That's right. Hey, nobody wants to be him, right?
6: At least Kevin McCarthy made it there.
7: Yeah.
6: But I mean, he won't be Speaker.
7: Right. But, you know,
6: he'll have to cave to those, the left, extreme lefties.
7: one of these idiots in the press comparing the progressive, I guess the, I don't even know why we call them extreme left-wing progressives. It's nothing extreme. It's just like logic. It's logical. But why are they being compared to the Tea Party movement?
6: By,
7: I don't know. I forgot. I think I saw it on the HuffPo.
6: Well,
7: it's stupid. What a stupid comparison.
6: But I do agree to a point, because the Tea Party base,
7: yeah,
6: were the loony MAGAs of today,
7: yeah,
6: started scaring the shit out of people,
7: yeah,
6: showing up at these local board meetings. And
7: I mean,
6: shit,
7: the difference is the Tea Party was stupid. That was dumb. Well, I mean, they were based on
6: right.
7: They were based on bullshit. They happened when
6: Obama
7: was
6: president. From a tactical standpoint,
7: right,
6: the thing to do.
7: Right, that's right. Learn from these idiots. I agree.
6: They're right about the populism. They're wrong about what we need to do to fix things. Like the Republicans and the Democrats, everybody all agrees on the same shit. Prices are too high. Prices are too goddamn high. The rent's too goddamn high. The
7: gas
6: American
7: prices.
6: Dream is gone. There's the illusion that you can work hard.
7: Yeah.
6: And you're going to make it is bullshit.
7: And Trump didn't bring the price of eggs down. These birds died, and then new birds grew up and to shit out more eggs.
6: This AI shit is going to replace, it's going to overturn things that you wouldn't even dream of. And there's going to have to be a reckoning with, we're going to need some kind of universal basic income or something.
7: Right.
6: A shit fucking ton of socialism, because the overlords aren't going to need humans anymore.
7: Yeah,
6: to exploit.
7: You know what it is if there's this swell of extreme left progressives that believe in all this equality craziness. I mean, so what do we do with that? Stomp out the centrist Democrats, make them go away? So we can get what he wants. So,
6: yeah.
7: So when they say defund, people aren't like, ooh, I don't like that term.
6: We make Hakeem Jeffries shit his drawers again every time. Every single time.
7: I want to see.
6: He should be shitting his drawers for January if we win the House.
7: Right.
6: I really think there should be enough people. I hope there's enough of a majority that it won't be that super close, which, you know, so that that would end up with him. But we don't need a couple Democrats getting sick and all of a sudden we're fucked. You know what I mean? We need a little bit of a majority. And but if he can't convince the lefties, then I say fuck him. Let's put somebody else up there who's not going to shit on the people that are right, the people that have been right about Palestine for a long fucking time.
7: Yeah.
6: The people that have been right about these evil billionaires whole fucking time.
7: Right. And you guys had a chance, you centrist fucks. Biden was president. Biden was president. And you did not slay the dragon. You did not protect us from Donald Trump, and he became president again. And that's your fucking fault. That is the party. That is Biden's fault, and that is Merrick Garland's fucking fault. Fuck them. I mean, you got to make that right. That Trump has to go to jail.
6: Mamdani, a democratic socialist, seemed to cement his new role as a progressive kingmaker when his candidates of choice, former campaign organizer Daria Lisa Avila Chevalier, what a great name.
7: Damn.
6: And ex-New York City comptroller Brad Lander.
7: I love that guy.
6: Bested Representatives Adriano Espelat and Dan Goldman. Oh, Dan Goldman got booted. Dan Goldman's done some cool shit, but he's also, you know, a little...
7: What's that comptroller's name?
6: Brad Lander?
7: Yeah, that guy. That guy's awesome, because you know what he does? He goes to those immigration hearings, and he puts himself in between, his body in between these ICE fucks and these people that are being, undocumented people that are being swept up by ICE. He puts his body in between. I don't see a lot of Democrats doing that. I like Brad.
6: I like Brad.
7: Yeah, Brad. Yeah, he went to these immigration hearings, and he tries to advocate to these people that show up they do the right thing when they get called into their hearing, and then ICE is there to nab them up. And
6: I, you know. Not after today. Did you see? There was a judge who, I think I read that, that some judge put a halt to that. I mean, you know, they're going to fight it, of course.
7: God, I haven't been watching the news. I watched this whole thing on, did you see that thing where Ukraine switched to locomotive on a Russian supply train and then drove it over that bridge and it blew up the train? Yeah. Fucking cool.
6: Judge blocks Trump administration from arresting migrants at immigration court.
7: Damn. That's awesome.
6: A federal judge blocked the Trump administration from arresting migrants at immigration courts, saying that officials violated the Administrative Procedures Act in enacting the policy. U.S. District Judge P. Casey Pitts. P. Pitts?
7: P. Casey
6: P. Pitts.
7: P. Pitts. P. Pitts.
6: Of the Northern District of... what does the P stand for? I really want to know that this
7: Pitts.
6: Person didn't... had to throw Casey in the middle right. of the Northern District of California. Uh-oh. Yeah. Although Northern District.
7: Right.
6: Wrote in a blistering 71-page decision
7: 71 pages?
6: That policies by Immigration and Customs Enforcement and the Executive Office of Immigration Review were, quote, arbitrary and capricious. That we've heard this before.
7: Yes.
6: Many, many times they're losing these cases.
7: And these people, everybody that's involved in this bullshit needs to go to jail.
6: And violated the APA, and that's the Administrative Procedures Act.
7: Yes.
6: And he issued the judge nationwide a nationwide injunction blocking the practice across the U.S.
7: It's
6: he
7: crazy.
6: Wrote, because the record before the court demonstrates ICE and EOIR... Executive Office of Immigration Review, failed to provide reasoned explanations for their actions, the court concludes that each of the challenged policies is arbitrary and capricious in contravention of the APA.
7: Let me help people with Donald Trump's reading level. They didn't give reasoned explanations. What is, so they had unreasoned explanations.
6: Right. Obviously,
7: which is a
6: these
7: lie.
6: People are following the laws.
7: Right.
6: They're at their immigration court hearings.
7: Yes.
6: They're following the laws.
7: Right. And I mean, it's
6: as they were told. But then because the Trump administration kept changing the rules.
7: Yes.
6: Then these people that were told 6 months ago, you're good to go.
7: Right.
6: Are suddenly, you know, in South America.
7: Isn't that a conspiracy? I mean, let's say Trump changes these rules about immigration, and then all of a sudden DHS or ICE is using those rules right after he changes them to nab people that shouldn't be nabbed. That sounds illegal. That sounds like a conspiracy.
6: Right. And then they get mad at these judges that are like, whoa, whoa, hold the phone. We got to put injunctions on this shit till it works its way through court because it seems like it's bullshit.
7: I want to abolish ICE, and I want the DHS to go the fuck away. But
6: you know,
7: also,
6: you know he's going to go to SCOTUS with this.
7: Right. But those people, these people all have to be arrested that are involved in this shit, man. You keep those prisons open.
6: Did you see, too, there was... we're totally getting off the headlines. A bunch of judges, like former bigwig judges, are... calling for Blanche to get disbarred.
7: Our attorney general?
6: Yeah.
7: I mean, that's not normal. Not even the big dick toilet guy. That didn't have to happen.
6: Acting attorney general Todd Blanche's principal focus in recent weeks has been lining up support on Capitol Hill ahead of his upcoming Senate confirmation hearings, with a specific focus on winning over GOP skeptics. But Trump's controversial former defense attorney has more troubles than lining up 51 votes. As this week got underway, Democracy Defenders Fund, lawyers defending American democracy, and a group of 101 former federal and state judges filed a complaint against Blanche with the New York State Bar, which included a formal request for an ethics investigation.
7: Right.
6: The 73-page, another 70-pager, complaint specifically focused on three areas of alleged misconduct. Blanche's role in orchestrating the creation of a $1.776 billion compensation fund, widely panned as a slush fund, and an IRS audit shield for the president and his family. Which, by the way, I think the former director of the IRS sent a friend of the court review or something for one of these other lawsuits against this shield.
7: Yeah.
6: That Trump allegedly gets
7: right
6: from IRS audits, and the former director saying this is just patently illegal.
7: Right, it makes
6: he can't shield himself from current and future investigation and audits. That's
7: but thanks for letting us know. It sounds like the IRS should audit them.
6: The second thing, Blanche's role in abusing the investigative and prosecutorial powers of the Justice Department to target the president's perceived political enemies, including Comey.
7: Yeah. Didn't Watch-His-Face during Watergate go to jail for that, the AG?
6: Yeah. Blanche supervising the DOJ's flawed response to the Epstein Files Transparency Act, including the disclosure of thousands of records containing sensitive victim information.
7: Oh, shit, Todd.
6: Remember, they accidentally forgot to redact the victims?
7: But they
6: sure as fuck redacted a lot of the perps.
7: But Pam Blondie had the report right on her desk, ready to go.
6: Oh, yeah.
7: But then they had to redact
6: the list. The list. She used the word list.
7: Shit. I mean, yeah, this guy should be disbarred. That's weird. He should be disbarred, but he's got his confirmation hearing to be the top law enforcement officer in this fucking country. That makes me miss the guy that put, like, togas in all the naked statues. What's his name? The AG? Ashcroft.
6: The singer, yeah.
7: The singer.
6: In early November, Judge Mark L. Wolf, a Reagan-appointed jurist, resigned from the federal bench in order to give himself the freedom to warn the public about the threats posed by Trump.
7: Shit.
6: He wrote, "The White House's assault on the rule of law is so deeply disturbing to me that I feel compelled to speak out. Silence for me is now intolerable."
7: He quit his job to speak out.
6: Yeah.
7: That sounds serious. Jeez.
6: Last month, meanwhile, U.S. District Judge Kathleen Williams ordered Trump to address allegations that he committed fraud on the court after he withdrew his $10 billion lawsuit against the IRS. Williams said she was spurred to act in response to a request filed 2 days earlier by 35 former federal judges calling on her to reopen the case and look into whether the out-of-court settlement was a, quote, product of collusion and is itself a fraud on the court.
7: She wants Trump to address that?
6: Well, you know,
7: good luck.
6: Apparently suing your own IRS.
7: Yeah.
6: With somebody that you have in charge using your Department of Justice.
7: Yeah.
6: For something that is a civil matter.
7: Oh, that's normal, Pat.
6: Is probably a little ridiculous. And
7: right.
6: Maybe, and when they reach a settlement,
7: yes,
6: maybe a little colludy.
7: Right. What about, hey, does anybody give a shit about the UFC thing and him investing in that company that owns it? And then how are we going to get that octagon off the White House?
6: Just one fucking thing after another.
7: Shit. Leave it up there. That's where the disbarment hearing should take place,
6: so
7: right in the octagon.
6: Todd Blanche. Hit with state bar complaint from a whole bunch of former judges.
7: But, you know, he got that job based on merit. Did he won all those cases he represented Trump?
6: Well, I don't think he did he? I don't think anybody. I think they just ended up going away.
7: Right. Was he representing Trump when he got the 34 felonies?
6: I don't know. I honestly don't know. I don't know.
7: I thought it was Todd. I mean, Todd, that is, wow. That doesn't happen to a lot of people.
6: Drudge Report headline.
7: The blue dress.
6: I feel a sneeze brewing.
7: Shit. Gosh. The Drudge.
6: Boy,
7: God bless you.
6: Jesus.
7: Yeah.
6: It's shit. I looked at the This morning I woke up at 4:30, and I was just like, snot running down my face, ladies. And I checked the allergy count or whatever, you know, on the weather.
7: Pollen count.
6: It's grass, yeah. It's grass season. And off the charts.
7: Is it?
6: I'm like, what the fuck?
7: Why is it grass season? Like, why is that? I mean, is it
6: grass season?
7: Because we have all this grass out here.
6: Rabbit season. Duck season. Because of all the rain we had, and we've been having, the grass is growing like fucking crazy.
7: Yeah. There's all kinds of bugs.
6: There's stalks already. We got our grass cut a week ago.
7: Yeah. I mean, I think what I would do if I was president, and this might not be popular, but no more grass, because all this water, unless it's no more grass. We don't eat the grass, right? Does anybody?
6: Yeah, native shit.
7: Yeah, then you don't spend all this money irrigating it. Put a bunch of rocks out there.
6: This is great.
7: Yes.
6: The Drudge Report headline.
7: Okay.
6: All red. Trump epic fury.
7: Wait, is that the name of an operation, or is it?
6: Leads to the Daily Mail.
7: Yes.
6: Oh, it's a pretty short headline for the Daily Mail.
7: Okay.
6: Trump gets into screaming match with rebel Republican calling him a bully during explosive fight over Iran war.
7: Is that the headline?
6: Yeah.
7: That's a great headline. I don't even need to read the rest of it. That's great. Can he yell? Can Donald Trump actually, does he have the strength to yell? I can't imagine.
6: I would think his veneers are going to fly out.
7: Yeah, his diaper will bust open.
6: Trump had an explosive argument with Republican senators during a private meeting in Washington, D.C. on Wednesday. That's this morning. Over limitations on his powers to direct the war with Iran. He's mad at that vote that they took, and he lost. 50-48, it would have been a tie. But two Republicans weren't there. One, Mitch McConnell, thoughts and prayers.
7: Is he still a senator?
6: He may be dead.
7: Oh.
6: Okay. But he's in hospital.
7: And
6: we wish him well.
7: Yeah, I mean, yeah.
6: But I did see over the weekend, is Mitch dead was trending.
7: You think Elaine's probably sad, right? I mean, are they in love or did they?
6: I'm sure.
7: Are they in love like Melania and Schittler or what are they?
6: No, I think they're probably like honeymooners compared to Melania and Trump. What is that monster truck that's going by out there? Oh,
7: I don't know.
6: Trump, his fierce closed-door meeting came hours after Republican-controlled Senate passed bipartisan legislation ordering him to end the war with Iran or seek congressional approval to continue it. Four GOP senators broke ranks to slap down the president.
7: He's not going to stop, though, guys. I mean,
6: their move marks the most significant Republican rebuke of Trump to date and a sign of the widening rift between him and his party. Trump met privately with the entire Republican Senate majority behind closed doors on Capitol Hill, demanding to know why they had decided to limit his power to wage war.
7: Why didn't you do it earlier, you dumb fucks, though? Do you know what I mean? Like, why are they doing this now after all the shit is hit the fan? And now...
6: They see what's going to happen in the midterms.
7: Oh, my God, you fuckheads.
6: And they see themselves getting called up in front of committees.
7: So you don't... They don't care. They don't give a fuck. You should have stopped it earlier. Now everything is totally fucked up. Good
6: job. Senator Bill Cassidy of Louisiana attempted to explain their rationale, but Trump immediately resorted to personal insults.
7: What was this guy thinking? You're explaining your rationale to this guy?
6: Cassidy is one of the four Republicans, including Susie Collins, Lisa Murkowski, and Rand Paul.
7: Oh, God.
6: Who joined Democrats in the war powers vote.
7: Woo!
6: Cassidy said, Cassidy ratted him out to the Daily Mail. Cassidy remembers leaving, so he's got
7: opportunist.
6: He's got big balls now all of a sudden.
7: Right.
6: He said he was asking why, meaning Trump, he was asking why anybody would vote for the powers accident?
7: I don't know.
6: I said, is that a rhetorical question or do you want to know? He goes, I want to know. Cassidy began yelling at Trump at one point, they say. And Trump responded by calling him a lunatic and telling him to sit down.
7: These Republicans finally standing up to Donald Trump. Thank you. Thank you for the last part of the second act of the play? They show up?
6: The Republican lawmaker refused to sit down and referred to Trump as brother. The president said, "I'm not your brother," before Cassidy eventually settled back into his seat.
7: We don't have an iPhone video of this shit.
6: Trump also mocked the senator for losing his primary, which the senator perceived as Trump's attempt to bully him.
7: No, oh, geez, guys. Good job. I'm glad you stood up to him. I mean, finally. Fuck these guys.
6: Cassidy said, "I'm not going to be bullied when I feel like I'm asking a question the American people need to know." And so at that point, it began to escalate.
7: You know, listen, I have a problem about a Republican complaining and not being bullied when you probably voted against gay rights. You probably voted against trans rights. You probably support ICE. You love bullying.
6: I went up till the primary thing. He was probably 99.9% Trump, but there was one thing he did.
7: Right.
6: That all of a sudden Trump didn't like.
7: Fuck these people. And I hope Trump goes after them. Good. Eat each other. Whatever. Cannibalize each other.
6: Somebody described it as a total clusterfuck of a meeting.
7: They should have had it in the octagon.
6: Per many people in the room, Cassidy came in guns blazing. At one point, stopped calling Trump Mr. President and referred to him as brother. Trump said, "I'm not your brother," repeated what he said on social media about the housing bill, Save Act, and the filibuster, but nobody pushed back.
7: Jeez. It's the gas prices. That's all they give a shit about. That's why they're pushing back.
6: Cassidy said, "I stood there and said, you've not told the American people what's going on. It lasted 4 months. Our original objectives have not been achieved, and I want to know what's going on." Cassidy said, "Trump didn't particularly care for my comments. He raised his voice. I lost my temper. It's the Irish in me."
7: Right. You lost your temper now? It's the Irish in you. Apologize to the Irish. They probably wouldn't have you. What the fuck? These Republicans bragging about how they stood up to this guy. God, please.
6: One person talked to a staffer who said the GOP meeting with Trump's not going well. It's a total clusterfuck.
7: Shit, man. Clusterfuck. Check the Pampers.
6: Trump slammed Senators Rand Paul, Susie Collins, Lisa Murkowski, who joined Cassidy in voting to rebuke Trump on the Iran war. Mitch McConnell and Dave McCormick were absent for the vote and also received jabs from Trump during the lunch, despite McCormick missing the vote to campaign with Trump. MS Now anchor Katie Tour had Senior Hill correspondent Ali Vitale on to discuss the meeting. She said it was pretty tense, blah, blah, blah.
7: Right.
6: Trump is, did you see they sent over a bill for Trump to sign? They finally got some bipartisan support on a bill, and he's not going to sign it until they put the Save Act.
7: Oh, yeah.
6: They attached the Save Act to it. He's not going to sign anything.
7: The Nazi Voting Act.
6: Yeah.
7: Fuck that. See, like, is Rand Paul for the Nazi Voting Act?
6: Don't know. Maybe
7: probably
6: not.
7: This Cassidy guy is.
6: Well, but the thing is, the Thune says they don't have the votes. He knows they don't have the votes for it. So,
7: jeez,
6: Rand Paul's probably not for it.
7: I mean, if Donald Trump looks like, if he's not the cool person to support, it's going to be more of this, right? From the Republicans, they're going to stand up to him finally.
6: Yeah.
7: Go get him, guys. I mean, it's only been 10 fucking years, right? Go get him.
6: Well, but then they'll impeach his ass, but then we're stuck with,
7: I don't care,
6: President Vance.
7: I want as many bad things to happen to Trump as possible. Impeachment's great. And bring on J.D. Vance. Fuck him. Fuck him and his clover
6: socks.
7: I like
6: Trump telling Cassidy to sit down and him telling saying no.
7: Oh, yeah.
6: That's kind of important shit.
7: Right. Trump thinks he's Tony Soprano.
6: Well, you know, yeah, and that's the whole, I do have a problem. I make it a point to try to never refer to any of these people as our leaders because they're not. We don't have leaders.
7: We pay them.
6: In this country. Yeah. We own the franchise and they're the managers we hire.
7: Yeah, absolutely.
6: To run the shit. And these cunts always forget that.
7: Because
6: they kind of don't right now. They work for themselves and the the rich. And that tide is turning because the people are starting to wake up and rise the fuck up.
7: Yeah.
6: And, you know, what are you going to do? You're going to turn off the internet? Good luck with that. Poland tried that, and millions showed up on the streets.
7: Do you think Rand Paul has lost his roots, his connection to where he came from? Do you think he sees himself still as an optometrist?
6: Ophthalmologist? I think he's a doctor.
7: An eye doctor.
6: Who built his own eyes.
7: Yeah. Right. But
6: he
7: created the school where he got his accreditation from.
6: Well, he created an organization for which you could...
7: Get back to those roots, Rand. You know, fuck these Republicans. Fuck all you guys, you fuckheads.
6: I mean, he did go to eyeball school or whatever, but...
7: Eyeball school?
6: You know, he to create some kind of organization. Jeez, man. Give it to yourself. So those are the headlines.
7: Jeez.
6: Cassidy says no apologies. You know, Trump, of course, would never...
7: Ooh, look at Cassidy.
6: Never apologize, but...
7: Ooh. Gosh,
6: there you go.
7: Yeah, it's like, Trump is so weird. Even Mike Pence came around, right? Trump wanted his minions to hang him. And then didn't Pence come out and say, come out in support of Trump?
6: I don't think he did. Did he?
7: He said something nice to him, or he shook his hand somewhere. I mean,
6: I think he mentioned that he would not be voting Democrat, but he didn't. I don't know that he said he was going to vote Trump. What is it about
7: this Trump, man? I mean, he's been around so long. I mean, he's not charismatic.
6: Everybody thought he was a useful idiot.
7: Right.
6: Until they learned about who Trump is.
7: Are they afraid of the maggots?
6: And then ETTD.
7: Right.
6: Everything Trump touches dies.
7: Yeah. That does.
6: And he turns on everybody. Everyone. Absolutely everyone.
7: See, Bill? And you can't trust
6: it. It's that ridiculous, like, mobster, I fucking hate you, I'm going to kill you. Okay, we got a truce, I love you, you're my brother.
7: Right.
6: I'd die for you, I'd take a bullet for you. 3 weeks later, I'm going to fucking kill you, I hate you. You know, it's that kind of thing.
7: Yeah. Yeah. Well.
6: Mom Donnie and his allies swept a series of congressional primaries in New York.
7: Mom Donnie!
6: On Tuesday, in a remarkable show of strength for the insurgent left that sent shockwaves through the Democratic Party. Good.
7: Why shockwaves? Why aren't you excited? This is good. We got a winner.
6: Mom Donnie's... Ooh, excuse me. I'm drinking soda. I never drink soda. Mom Donnie's candidates toppled a pair of incumbents backed by the city's political establishment, including major labor unions and the House Democratic leader, twat-face asshole McGillicuddy. I may be adding.
7: It's tough to put that on a business
6: to the
7: card.
6: Story.
7: Yeah.
6: Another candidate backed by the mayor won an open House seat, and a handful of Democratic socialist challengers he supported were winning down the ballot.
7: Damn! That's awesome! See, everybody should... That's great. He's a mayor, right? So he runs New York, but he can also endorse people. I never thought about it like that.
6: Yeah, yeah. Mm. For months, Mamdani threw himself and his energized political organization into three marquee congressional contests, campaigning late into the night in the race's final days and calling the election a referendum on the direction of the party.
7: Yes.
6: That's why they're terrified. All the winning candidates share Mamdani's progressive economic platform, and they each ran campaigns that focused intently on ending America's support for Israel.
7: Yes, yes.
6: A sign of how far the public opinion has shifted on the issue, even in New York.
7: Think about how misguided this party is. That's an easy one. You shouldn't... Shelby, you understand that you shouldn't support a genocide. Do you get that? She gets it.
6: Who's genociding who?
7: Netanyahu's genociding.
6: Is it squirrel side?
7: Oh, her genocide.
6: Her cat side?
7: Cat aside, yeah.
6: Late Tuesday night, the mayor stood beaming at a victory party in Brooklyn where supporters chanted Free Free Palestine and DSA. DSA.
7: What is DSA?
6: Democratic Socialists of America.
7: Oh, okay.
6: After embracing many of the same advisors who led his own successful campaign last year, he declared a new chapter in the party's history.
7: Hell yeah, finally.
6: Go ahead.
7: I was saying these centrists are scared of that word, socialist, right?
6: Good.
7: Yeah, because they're like, well, the Republicans will call us socialists. What if people like it, dickheads? What if it's a good thing?
6: Yeah.
7: Like, who cares? Shit. The guy won, and he's his endorsements matter.
6: Meanwhile, 5 hours ago, Speaker Mike Johnson.
7: Who is that?
6: Took time off from monitoring what his son is spanking to.
7: Jeez.
6: He tweeted, there are mini Mom Donnies popping up all over the country. It is a dangerous thing. This is not a joke. We are in a fight right now to save the Republic, and every American needs to take this seriously. See?
7: Yeah.
6: That's not dog whistles?
7: That's
6: for violence?
7: That's evidence that Mom Donnie's working, right? That socialism is popular.
6: Right. But is this not veiled violence?
7: Yeah, it is. I mean,
6: mini Mom Donnie's popping up all around the country. It's a dangerous thing. This is not a joke. We are in a fight right now to save the Republic, and every American needs to take this seriously.
7: You know what? I believe that. The last part of it, we are in a fight to save this Republic, and every American should take it seriously. He's right.
6: Somebody responded, Johnson, you take health care and food from kids. Meanwhile, Mom Donnie does this.
7: Yeah.
9: Now, if you don't live near one of these districts, please know that we are working hard to bring 2K to you. Come fall of next year, we will be expanding these 2,000 seats to 12,000 seats. And this is what progress looks like. And it is in thanks to no small part to our partnership with Governor Hochul, who we worked with to deliver $1.2 billion toward putting our city on a path to universal child care. It is also thanks...
6: $1.2 billion expansion of free child care, increasing the amount from 2,000 to 12,000.
7: Well, I mean, he's stealing Ivanka Trump's idea because she talked about that at the RNC, remember?
6: Wait,
7: I'm sorry. But she stole...
6: I'm busy on an island.
7: Right. Didn't she steal Michelle Obama's speech, though? No, that was Melania.
6: No, that was Melania.
7: I'm sorry. I'm getting it mixed up. Yeah. Yeah. Shit.
6: I don't give a fuck.
7: What a great thing. If you had free... What is that? Free pre-K?
6: Yeah, free... Yeah, child care.
7: It says free daycare, right?
6: So people can, you know, go out and slave for you rich motherfuckers.
7: That's awesome. I love that. In New York. But you can't have it here in Florida because we don't have a Mom Donnie.
6: Right.
7: Our mayor spent $10 billion fixing the sidewalk in the nicest part of fucking town. It looks the same. $10 million, not $10 billion.
6: So congrats to the lefties that are winning, and go fuck yourselves.
7: Yeah.
6: To everybody who's, especially the Democrats. I expect the Republicans to be stupid about it.
7: Right.
6: But fuck you, Blue Dog Democrats who are against all this shit. Just go fuck yourselves.
7: Wait. Is Mike Johnson right? Are they popping up everywhere?
6: Yeah.
7: That's great. Thank you, Mike. That's great. Thanks for noticing.
6: They're scared shitless about Tallarico beating Paxton.
7: I mean, that's a shitty candidate.
6: I mean, the
7: though,
6: fact
7: right?
6: that Paxton even has a chance is it's even worse than Herschel Walker.
7: Oh no, no,
6: it
7: no,
6: is.
7: No.
6: Oh, it come is. On. It is.
7: Well,
6: come on. Herschel Walker was dumb. I'm right, sorry, guys. Right. He may have CTE or something going on. Amazing football player. Gave a lot to charity and shit. I recognize that. But he shouldn't have been senator.
7: Right.
6: And God help. Where is he? In the
7: Bahamas.
6: Well, I thought they were trying to give that to Carrie Lake now.
7: Oh, my God. I don't
6: like,
7: know.
6: Like, is he still...
7: Who's better?
6: Yeah, you know, she had hearings, right?
7: I don't know. Did she?
6: Yeah, they... after she got, like, fired from... trying to destroy the voice of America.
7: Oh, yeah.
6: Because courts overturned, like, everything she did.
7: Yeah, that's so crazy. She was in charge of Voice of America with the mission to destroy it.
6: Oh, Jamaica. Excuse me. I apologize to the Bahamas and Jamaica for confusing them.
7: Right.
6: She's going to be... She's going through confirmation hearings last week. And a confirmation hearing last Thursday to be U.S. Ambassador to Jamaica... Former Arizona TV anchor Carrie Lake said she'll help dismantle crime and improve business relations with the country.
7: Shit. I mean...
6: Dismantle crime in Jamaica.
7: You know, this is the only time that you ever hear about these ambassadors, though, right? When was the last time we did a story about the Greek ambassador? Or the Jamaican...
6: You mean pre-Guilfoyle, yeah.
7: Yeah, you always learn so much about
6: the
7: government.
6: Or any of these Trumpian ones.
7: When these fucking Republicans are president. I mean, we knew all about George Bush's cabinet, right?
6: What about Scott... Scott Brown? What's his name? Brown, yeah. Scott Brown.
7: No, that's wrong.
6: Yeah, yeah,
7: is
6: no.
7: Is it Scott Brown?
6: Yeah, he was the guy who...
7: Oh, in New Zealand.
6: Had all those shenanigans, got, cheating on his wife and shit.
7: Yeah, the creepy eyes.
6: And then he ended up down in... As the ambassador, Trump's ambassador, Trump's first time around, as ambassador to New Zealand.
7: Yeah.
6: And he got in trouble for getting drunk at all these parties looking at women's tits and grabbing their asses and commenting and shit like that.
7: Yeah, listen, hey, Trump, when you send these ambassadors over to certain places, like New Zealand is a very, like, normal government, like, very chill. I mean, their headlines is nothing compared to our headlines. Don't send that guy. Send the more low-key creep.
6: Like... unsuccessfully ran for Arizona governor in 2022. I still haven't conceded in U.S. Senate in 2024. Trump then appointed her to lead the U.S. Agency for Global Media, where she implemented mass layoffs at Voice of America. A court ruled all of Lake's actions void.
7: Damn.
6: All. And restored employees to work in March because Lake was never confirmed by the Senate.
7: Shit. That means you didn't do well at your job, right? If you, everything you did while you were there is voided, that means you were bad.
6: Now, Trump has tapped her to be the U.S. Ugh. Representative in Jamaica, a country to which Lake told the Senate Foreign Relations Committee she's vacationed too many times to count.
7: Shit. That reminds me of a time somebody got an appointment to some Caribbean place. It's because they tanned.
6: It's the incredible Jamaican people whose warmth, friendliness, and deep pride in their country keeps us going back.
7: Find it on a map, bitch!
6: When Jamaicans put their heart into something, they succeed. From earning Olympic gold medals.
7: Oh, come on. Cool Runnings? Is that what you're talking about? She saw Cool Runnings.
6: But they didn't get gold. They didn't get any medals.
7: To
6: creating entire musical genres like reggae.
7: Fuck this.
6: Look at all the entertainment these brown people give us.
7: That's all you can think about with Jamaica is Cool Runnings and fucking reggae.
6: To creating businesses. Oh, there we go. Nothing can keep a Jamaican down.
7: What businesses? Oh, I mean... God.
6: Such white Buana shit.
7: Find it
6: on
7: a map.
6: My God.
7: Find it on a map. Herschel Walker is the Bahamas, right?
6: Herschel is the Bahamas.
7: Find it on a map, Herschel. I mean, I bet in his current position at the Bahamas, if you said, where's the Bahamas? Could he tell you? Even though he's there.
6: In the ocean.
7: Right. In the big water? I bet Chris.
6: Big water, ocean water.
7: Kimberly Guilfoyle could find Greece on a map.
6: Yeah, I think most of us.
7: You had to hesitate, though. You had to think about
6: Greece, but yeah.
7: You had to fucking think about it. I mean, shit, I don't know.
6: She was a lawyer. She was, you know, remember, she was married to fucking Newsom.
7: How do all these scumbags end up being lawyers? I mean, I thought the bar exams were hard and difficult.
6: No.
7: I thought it was difficult to get a degree.
6: You know lawyers.
7: Yeah, yeah.
6: It's the same as doctors. Yeah, right. There are some dumb fuck doctors out there. It's you know, you pass the exams.
7: I was friends with a lawyer.
6: C's get degrees.
7: When I did comedy in Los Angeles, I was friends with this lawyer who only did comedy so he could get all the DUI cases that came out of all the stand-ups.
6: There you go.
7: All right. God, Kimberly Guilfoyle. That's right. She went to law school. Are you sure? She's a lawyer?
6: Yeah.
7: Oh, my God.
6: Congrats to all the lefties that won. God. We want more, more, more.
7: These ambassadorships that we have. I mean, the guy running Paris is Jared's dad of France. The ambassador to France is...
6: Ex-convicted felon.
7: Okay.
6: Or current convicted felon.
7: God.
6: Always convicted felon.
7: We're just a shit show.
6: It is quite the shit show.
7: God.
6: Also in the news, look at us coming up on the top of the hour here, everybody.
7: We're not going to forget the story about, you know.
6: Oh, no.
7: Okay.
6: It's sunny in 88 right now, but it's like humid as Titan's gunt. Not Titan, Poseidon's right. gunt.
7: The sun's winning.
6: 87, yeah.
7: It's winning.
6: Humid as hell.
7: Right. And there's these bugs outside. I don't know what the fuck they are. I cut a bunch of shit down from the backyard. And I had these. Some bug bit me. Gave me red lines. I still got them all Ooh. Over my arm. I don't know what the fuck it
6: Maybe
7: is.
6: It is a spider.
7: No. It better. I hope not.
6: Heat index feels like 98.
7: Oh, then it's 98, motherfuckers.
6: Right now.
7: It feels like 98, but it's not. That's the dumbest shit. That's like the wind chill. Oh, stupid.
6: UV is very high.
7: It feels 98. It feels like 98, but the temperature is 88.
6: It's down. The grass is down to medium right now.
7: Okay, that's weird.
6: And low tide will be at 6:45.
7: Oh, okay. Good to know. I'll go out there. Feels like 98, but it's 88 degrees. I don't know, man.
6: Also, NL News, I've got, we did talk about
7: I mean, that's the heat index. If it's different.

0: the wind chill, it's 32 degrees. The wind chill makes it feel like it's 15. That's just 15 degrees then. Because it feels like. It feels like it is. It's like feeling it.
1: Thanks for sending this story. I actually did see it.
0: Yes.
1: But you guys know. Snakes. You guys know what to send us. An American boy was raced to hospital in the Bahamas.
0: Shit.
1: That after being attacked by a shark.
0: Fuck that shark.
1: At a popular tourist beach. The boy, age 12, was attacked at the Exuma Cays area. Okay. Around 3:30 p.m. yesterday in front of his horrified family.
0: Right.
1: The extent of his injuries are not clear. Reports said he was listed in stable condition when he was transported to hospital in New Providence.
0: I'm sure Herschel's on top of that. Right? I mean, he's the ambassador.
1: The area is a popular coastline of beaches known for swimming and scuba.
0: I guess.
1: Popular among tourists. The area has seen an increasing number of shark attacks in recent years.
0: Why?
1: Including in 2018 when American boy Asher Jones was attacked by a nurse shark on camera.
0: A nurse shark?
1: Across the Bahamas, a range of over 700 Caribbean islands, the coastlines have one of the world's highest rates of shark attacks.
0: Jesus.
1: Shark encounters in the area remain rare, however.
0: Wait, okay. Okay, I love this. Okay, in one sentence, who wrote this? In one sentence, you're telling me there's more shark attacks there than anywhere else on the planet, but it's rare.
1: Well, right.
0: Fuck, that's the heat index, that's the wind chill. You're telling me, it's fascism. You're telling me to not believe my eyes and my fucking ears and what I feel. Okay, it's not rare. It's rare, but there's more shark attacks at this coast than any other coast, but it's rare.
1: I wonder if there's an update on his condition.
0: Ask the State Department there in the Bahamas. God, fuck these sharks. Is the shark okay? Was it protected? Is it endangered? God. Jeez, man. I mean, what, do we have shark nets where they were swimming to protect people?
1: He was, you know, swimming near the...
0: I'm going to send an underwater drone.
1: The Bahamas is home to around 40 shark species. And is considered a shark capital.
0: It's a safe space for the sharks.
1: According to American Surf Magazine. It's surfers. Hey, dude, it's a shark capital.
0: It's a shark capital, but yet this writer said they're rare. These shark attacks are rare. It's like a shark capital.
1: Totally like a shark capital, dude.
0: Right. God.
1: The country ranks 9th globally in unprovoked.
0: Unprovoked.
1: Shark attacks.
0: Right. Well, they're asking for it.
1: That's hey, shark, fuck your mother.
0: Shit. The spin on this, they just want people to come to the beach and go swimming there. That's what this is.
1: Well, yeah, it's like Amity.
0: We saw Jaws. We saw that movie. Yeah, the 70s. I mean, you know, I mean.
1: We're on to you, motherfucker.
0: We're on to you. I get it. We got to sell T-shirts. We got to sell drinks. And everybody's got to go down to the Bahamas and swim. Who cares? We're the top destination for sharks. Would you do some, what about mitigating that? Are you doing anything? Like put some nets
1: shark
0: up.
1: Shark attacks?
0: Yes. I mean, you know, I don't know.
1: Well, they do put up nets.
0: Do they?
1: In areas of, I know Australia does. Okay. And I think South Africa.
0: Herschel, do they do that there? Do you want to protect the American swimming at least? God damn. What kind of shark did this to this kid?
1: Don't know.
0: Nobody knows.
1: I don't have that information.
0: Anybody give a fuck? We'll look into it. Meanwhile, you're just racking up the attacks. You don't care.
1: We've got...
0: What about drones? What about drones?
1: What about them?
0: There's underwater drones. You'd be scanning the water, looking for these sharks, and you mitigate.
1: I mean...
0: Mitigate those.
1: There's a block of... You know, these little links on Drudge, these headlines.
0: Yeah.
1: And it's just not good. This is the, I guess, the Iran block, let's call it. Poll, only 24% say Iran war worth it.
0: Who are these people, the 24%? What
1: the next one?
0: Meth are you on?
1: Next one, deal bombs with Republicans.
0: Yeah.
1: Next one, UAE, the United Arab Emirates.
0: Yes.
1: Sours on USA, quote, we got played.
0: Well, that's on you, motherfucker.

0: Fuckers, you got played by Donald Trump.
1: Next one. Wounded soldiers accuse Pentagon of downplaying injuries.
0: Right. They're
1: not. Of course they are.
0: Yeah, yeah.
1: They're lying.
0: And there's one. There's a Democrat who's a former military dude was questioning Pete Hegseth in one of these hearings and was asking him why our troops are not properly protected against these fucking drones.
1: And?
0: And he said they were. And that you know, and it's bullshit if you look at the facts. You know, so.
1: Next headline in this block. Hegseth cuts Army commander's storied career short as part of broader shakeup.
0: Jesus.
1: Next one. War hero walks out. Ooh, let's look at that one.
0: We put the guy that was the Saturday dude from Fox and Friends in the morning in charge
1: of the B team, yeah.
0: The biggest military on the planet. How's it going? Is anyone surprised? Did you think it would go better?
1: Trump's top army general has abruptly resigned as Hegseth pushes to demote his command and purge the Pentagon's senior ranks, sidelining top officers with little explanation because they disagree with him and right. Tell him you're out of your fucking mind.
0: Right, and you can't really, can you fire, is it, I mean, can you fire a guy for that reason? I mean.
1: I see, this is where I don't think they should be able to.
0: You can't,
1: these guys should be, the army ranks should be independent of what the whims of political assholes are.
0: Right, right. Because, you know, it seems like the U.S. is doing what Russia's doing. They're dictating military doctrine or plans based on politics rather than what's actually happening there. I mean, I don't understand how 24% of Americans could like this war. I mean, what do you like about it?
1: That's bad for Trump, though.
0: Oh, yeah, absolutely.
1: And that means a lot of Republicans ditched.
0: Will this finally, like, make the Republicans stop this, like, going to war in the Middle East every time they're in charge? Will this stop them from doing that? I mean, because goddamn it, motherfuckers.
1: Have you lost your mind?
0: It's what happens every time.
1: Donahue is a decorated officer who commanded the Army's elite Delta Force and amassed 2 decades of combat experience. He has long been seen inside the Army as one of the top leaders and a potential future chief of staff. He was commander of the 82nd Airborne during the 2021 U.S. withdrawal from Afghanistan. He was was the last American service member to leave the country.
0: Right. And he got fired by the guy. He got demoted by the guy that used to command Fox and Friends on Saturdays.
1: Right, right.
0: Who showed up drunk.
1: His departure comes as Hegseth was preparing to downgrade Donahue's post from a 4-star command to a 3-star one.
0: Do you need makeup before you downgrade somebody? Did he have to sit in a chair before he downgraded this guy?
1: Going from a 4 to a 3-star post strips the command of the military's highest rank, signaling reduced prestige and authority. 4-star officers can only hold positions designated for that rank, so when no such command is available, early retirement is often the only option left. The
0: Shit.
1: Effort is reportedly part of Hegseth's broader plan to sideline and purge senior officials within the Pentagon.
0: Oh, so it's not a firing. This is a kind of a weaselly way to just sort of give this guy a rank where he can't work.
1: Yeah, yeah. And put in people who will happily fire on the American public when Trump orders it.
0: Yeah.
1: Because he lost the midterms.
0: Who are they finding to take his job, though?
1: There's some
0: lunatic,
1: some Trumpian. They'll promote some corporal.
0: Jeez, I wonder why we're losing this war in Iran. I wonder why it's going so poorly. Or it's because when the military gives Trump bad news, he gets pissed off.
1: Oh, yeah. Hmm. Shoot the messenger.
0: Right.
1: You know, almost literally.
0: Oh, man.
1: He's just getting worse. They're just going to have to 25th Amendment him or you know, maybe.
0: He can barely walk and talk and shit, man. I mean, it's like.
1: Maybe God will take him.
0: Jesus. What about what Pat said? Is that in the works or? I don't know. Just wondering.
1: Well, I think it is. We're all watching it happen.
0: Take your time, motherfucker.
1: But he's pissed, right, about the cankle stuff.
0: Yeah.
1: We saw.
0: He should soak his cankles in that meditation pond in front of the Washington Spire, as he referred to it, because he couldn't think of the word monument.
1: Here's fresh questions have been raised about Trump's health.
0: I mean, really?
1: After a new book claimed even some of his own aides privately acknowledged the U.S. president is starting to show signs of aging.
0: Yeah.
1: This is that Maggie Haberman, Jonathan Swan book.
0: Yes.
1: Regime Change Inside the Imperial Presidency of Donald Trump. Go to crabdiving.com/Amazon. Buy your copy.
0: I mean, is it signs of aging? I mean, I know people in their 80s that, you know, look a lot better than Donald Trump. Like Rupert Murdoch, still alive?
1: Yeah.
0: Okay. He's 90-something.
1: Yeah.
0: I mean, shit, man. He's in better health than Donald Trump. I mean, it's not aging. It's like something's wrong with him. He's sick.
1: The book adds to growing scrutiny of Trump's health since he returned to the White House. Throughout his second term, the 80-year-old president has been seen with swollen ankles, bruising on his hands, while reports have also highlighted occasions where he appeared to fall asleep. No, he did. During White House meetings and major international summits, Trump has also been photographed with a rash on his neck. Repeatedly boasts about acing a dementia screening test.
0: You can't ace that.
1: Which he says measures intelligence. It doesn't. And has faced... Just let yourself in, Shelby.
0: Yeah.
1: And has faced scrutiny over lengthy speeches and interview answers that frequently veer off topic.
0: Now, let's make that scrutiny reach the level that Joe Biden was scrutinized.
1: Oh.
0: Let's do that.
1: They say he's also having trouble hearing. Keeps asking people to repeat questions that they just asked.
0: Oh, at the press conferences all the time. I mean, there was a person speaking English to him, and Rubio interpreted what the person said.
1: Joint press conferences with world leaders are being often held more often in the Oval Office than in the East Room because the acoustics are better, and Trump doesn't have to stand up for an hour straight.
0: Right, right. Where there's a giant oversized portrait of Reagan is the weirdest thing.
1: The authors wrote that although Trump has long been known for speaking candidly, whatever thin verbal filter he had in the past is gone.
0: Yeah.
1: They said some aides privately remarked that for the first time, he's beginning to appear old to them.
0: Yeah. And he's mean, too. I mean, he's fucking mean to these reporters. Where are you from? Failing. Horrible ratings.
1: According to the authors, Trump has become frustrated by the media coverage focusing on his swollen ankles. Sometimes referred to as cankles.
0: Right, right. President Cankles.
1: Haberman and Swan claim that Trump instructed White House Press Secretary Caroline Leavitt to address the issue publicly during a media briefing.
0: Why would that help? So she's going to go out and Caroline Leavitt is going to ask everybody to stop talking about his cankles?
1: Right. I can't wait for that to happen.
0: Yeah, yeah. His shoes.
1: The authors said some aides viewed the move as unusual, but argued that it reflects Trump's longstanding concern with his public image and appearance. The book also details the efforts taken by Trump's longtime aide and personal valet, Walt Nauda.
0: Yeah.
1: According to the book, Nauda routinely carries makeup, hairspray, Tic Tacs, a clothes steamer,
0: yes,
1: and scissors, so Trump can cut his own hair.
0: Shut the fuck up.
1: Whenever it becomes too long at the back and extends over his collar.
0: He's cutting his own hair. Now that's impressive.
1: Trump reportedly uses the makeup to conceal the bruising on his hand. So he's doing it himself.
0: Oh, shit, Donald. Let Melania do it. You know? Let somebody else do it. You're not blending it. Jeez. Is he cutting his own fucking hair? Did you say that?
1: Yeah.
0: Can we have film of that, please? Walt, shouldn't you be in jail, by the way? Didn't you have to go on trial for hiding these documents or something? Shifting around the documents?
1: The White House, of course, you know, issued a statement talking about, oh, look at what Biden was. And
0: yes,
1: then
0: yes.
1: President Trump is the sharpest and most accessible president in American history who's working nonstop to solve problems and deliver on his promises.
0: Well, what about the reflecting pond or whatever it's called? That looks like shit. I thought he was fixing that. How many fountains has he resuscitated?
1: It was vandals, Ryan. Vandalism.
0: You're a vandal.
1: Did you hear the thing about the knife and the gash he talked about?
0: No.
1: Somebody took a knife. There's a gash. He said it's a 300-foot gash.
0: In the pond?
1: He's lying.
0: The pool?
1: Yeah, he's lying.
0: What about the gash in your hand, though? What's that?
1: He's lying.
0: Remember that? Didn't he have a big cut in his hand?
1: He's got a weird gouge, it looked like. Yeah.
0: Is that from Melania's fingernail? Or?
1: Psh, God. She doesn't touch him.
0: Help him with his makeup, will you, FLOTUS?
1: We've got... what else is going on here in the news?
0: If he ends up in a wheelchair... will people start comparing him to FDR?
1: I don't think so. Allow right. himself to be seen in a wheelchair.
0: Jeez. God.
1: He'd be like when Melissa McCarthy played Spicy.
0: What happened to him?
1: Sean Spicer.
0: Is he still around?
1: He's got like a podcast or some shit.
0: Hey,
1: like
0: Donald,
1: that.
0: Why don't you give him another job? Make him an ambassador to something. God. I miss that guy.
1: Spicy.
0: Sean Spicy. Weird big suit. He's cutting his own fucking hair. Like, is he giving himself bangs? Is the back of his hair?
1: Well, he's cutting it so that it doesn't go over his collar.
0: But then the hair, how do you do that?
1: I with a mirror, I guess.
0: I guess. I mean, maybe Pete Hegseth helped. I don't know.
1: Yeah, or Lindsay.
0: Yeah, Lindsay.
1: Lindsay. Yes, Mr. President. Snip, snip, snip, snip.
0: Right.
1: Oh, don't clickbait me with Tucker Carlson.
0: I'm tired of him. He's going to run for president, right? Is some Nazi independent party or something?
1: I would assume something's going on. He's made it official that he can't trust the Republicans.
0: Shut up, Tucker. You got fucking fired from Fox, right? Shit.
1: Yeah.
0: You wore the bow tie on MSNBC or CNN, right? Crossfire. That's before the demon.
1: Tucker says, let me see here.
0: I'd rather AOC be president.
2: I would not support the Republican Party. There's no chance I would support the Republican Party. I'm not going to support the Democratic Party. I don't know what I'm going to do. But at this point, you know, how could I or any American voter support a political party that's not loyal to the United States? That puts the interests of a foreign country above those of its own citizens. Like, it's not possible to vote for people like that. And I'm not going to. And I think I voted Republican my entire life. I worked at Fox News, CNN, right. MSNBC. I've been a consistent defender for 35 years of the Republican Party. I mean, very consistent defender. But there's no defending this because it's immoral. And it's exactly the opposite of what a political party in a democracy is charged with doing, which is representing its own voters, its own citizens, its own nation. And they're not doing that. So, no, I'm out. And if I'm out, then I think a lot of other people are out.
0: They're going to follow you or something? Shut up, you self-important
1: fucking
0: bitch.
1: Well, I think
0: bitch.
1: He means that if as loyal as he was,
0: yeah,
1: because of this shit, he's leaving. He's I don't know that he's saying... They're going to follow, you know, Tucker to the promised land.
0: Didn't he help J.D. Vance become vice president? Didn't he advocate for that?
1: Probably. Oh, I don't remember.
0: Hey, Tucker, you dumb fuck. I don't need you to tell us what democracy is. Didn't you go to Russia? Didn't you go to Russia and interview Vladimir Putin? And didn't you talk about how...
1: Oh, after he blew loads in a Russian grocery store.
0: Right. Oh, so great.
1: Oh, look at all the variety they have here and how cheap.
0: Yeah, and didn't you also try to re-explain World War II during that interview with Putin? Yeah. You just sat there and you let him give you an alternate history of World War II and you sat there and you took it. You're not a defender of democracy. Just because you had these jobs on these networks, you're an opportunist. You're on CNN, you did Crossfire, then you went left for MSNBC, and now you're a Nazi for Fox News. It's not a defender.
1: Well, don't buy it.
0: Did you work for free?
1: He'll be heading right back to the party when it suits him.
0: Why did you make the story up about the demon?
1: Because he got nails scratched on his back. He had to explain it to his wife.
0: God, I am tired of these former Fox bots telling us what democracy is and then being in our government. Oh, God. Jesus. Fucking Pete Hegseth. I mean, shit.
1: Keg's breath.
0: Is that where Caroline Leavitt came from, or did she just come from Satan? No, she was a political operative, right? She,
1: I guess. Yeah,
0: and then she married that rich guy who introduced her to Donald. Lips like bullets.
3: It's not just biblical. It's American, right? We say, hey, the founders, we got to get back to our roots. We got to get back to our American heritage. You want to get back to your American heritage? Amen. That's wonderful. Start punishing blasphemers and also reinstall Sabbath laws.
0: Reinstall? What is Sabbath laws like? You got to go to church on Sunday?
1: No work on Sunday or whatever.
0: We kind of had that, right? Georgia had the blue laws where businesses couldn't be open on Sunday, certain businesses.
1: Yeah, I think there's still a couple of holdouts where, like, little towns where they still have blue laws.
0: That's so stupid. We have that, or we had that. We had that.
1: Joel Webbin, of course, is getting upsetty pants because I think Joel Webbin's starting to see the L on the board.
0: But Joel,
1: in the future.
0: But this will be easier for you. It's easier for you, content people that you know, right wing nut jobs, to go against a progressive government than right. Isn't it easier for them? You get to complain more.
1: Here's Joel's advice.
0: Oh my God!
1: For people that are running. Christians that are running for office.
0: Okay.
3: It's not just biblical. It's American, right? We say, hey, the founders, we got to get back to our roots. We got to get back to our American heritage. You want to get back to your American heritage? Amen. That's wonderful. Start punishing blasphemers and also reinstall Sabbath laws. That's American. Not just biblical. It's American. Here's the deal. In principle, not only is it permissible, it's righteous. It's ideal. It's virtuous. But here's the deal, in terms of application.
1: This is the most animated I've ever seen Joel Webbin.
0: He's like shot out of a cannon.
1: He's fired up.
0: What happened, Joel?
3: In terms of application, although it's good, it's not achievable. And it will actually sideline you. That kind of purity spiraling will will render you, it'll put you on the bench.
1: I think Joel wears a baseball cap a lot or something because he's got an obvious tan line right across his ever-growing forehead, right?
0: God, I've never seen him before. I've never looked at him before.
1: Looked at Joel Webbin?
0: No, I thought he'd look different.
1: Did you?
0: I thought he'd look a little bit more like, I don't know. What he has like that, he has a beard, like that weird kind of...
1: Yeah, big black beard with allegedly gray. We don't know. Might have been doing lines before the show.
0: Sounds like he should be in like a powdered wig with a flouncy shirt.
3: Under you,
0: doesn't he?
3: It'll put you on the bench. It'll sideline you. It'll function as a liability. So you don't run on that, and you don't talk about that as a politician yet. But that is.
1: So he's telling them to conceal the fact that they're Christo-fascist fuckwads. But don't let them know yet.
0: Yeah, right. Well, Republicans do that already, dickhead. I mean, you guys run on like America first, this isolationism thing, but yet you start wars. You invaded Venezuela, then Iran.
1: But this is
0: fucking
1: great because this means they're terrified. They know that everyone's onto their fake Christian bullshit.
0: That's right. But Joel, it's going to be better for you if the Democrats win.
1: Everybody is onto your bullshit.
0: Right, right. Gosh, he looks like he has money.
1: And you're not going to take over. You're not going to force us libtards into prison camps.
0: Right,
1: as much as you want to.
0: Yes. And I have a question. You went to Catholic school. You're familiar with the Bible.
1: Okay, sure.
0: Well, okay. So he wants to put blasphemers in jail.
1: Yes. Blasphemer!
0: Jesus, what do you think about these rich preacher people doing that? Don't you think they should be in jail? I mean, I thought it was immoral
1: totally.
0: To be so rich, you know? So I'm for that then.
1: Totally, totally.
0: Let's do it. Let's
1: hide your power, he says.
0: Hide your power. God, you sound like a Slytherin.
1: At one point he says, I absolutely think that the Texas Department of Public Safety, the Texas National Guard, should go through downtown Austin, find churches flying pride flags, depose their ministers, that is, defrock them, remove them from the pulpit, take the property, and auction it off to faithful churches.
0: Well, I mean, let me tell you something, Joel. I want to do that with some of these churches, too. But, you know, not those. Is he from Texas?
1: I think he lives in Texas.
0: Dude, why do you sound like that? Why does he sound like that? Did he spend time in the UK or something? I don't understand why he talks like this. Texas.
1: So Joel Webbin saying, you know,
0: yeah.
1: It wasn't long ago they were fly your Christianity high and proud.
0: Right, right. This guy's a man of the people.
1: Now he's like, hey, you know, don't let on.
0: Yeah, yeah. Play it on the DL.
1: Get elected, but yeah, yeah. Ixnay on the eases,
0: right,
1: Jay.
0: Right.
1: And then spring the trap later.
0: This is
1: some Al Qaeda Taliban type shit.
0: Hey, no, that's what our country is, though. That's what the Republicans have done to us so many times. So many fucking times. George Bush was not supposed to invade another country, right? He said he was for isolation, America first kind of shit, right? What did he do? And he was reelected. You know, you guys love voting for those people. There wouldn't be a change, Joel.
1: We've got also. Oh, this is even on Drudge Report. Wow. We have a pastor.
0: Okay, I'm going to guess. Diddling stuff, right?
1: Anti-LGBTQ MAGA pastor.
0: Yes.
1: Silas H. Shelton.
0: Wow.
1: Of Wilmington, Ohio.
0: Okay.
1: A man who has spent years saying that LGBTQ plus themed books and pride flags harm kids.
0: Yes, yes, yes. Get to it. Yes.
1: Has been sentenced to 15 years in prison for unlawful sexual conduct.
0: Oh, my God. It's every fucking time. We did the story.
1: With a 14-year-old girl.
0: No. We did the story last week and the week before that. Is he a drag queen? No.
1: The judge said he gave Shelton the maximum sentence because he showed no remorse for his crime.
0: Jeez. Silas Shelton? God, that sounds like a fake name.
1: Police originally arrested Shelton for 12 counts of rape, sexual battery, God, gross sexual imposition, and unlawful sexual conduct with a minor. However, he ended up pleading guilty to 3 third-degree felony counts of unlawful sexual conduct with a minor will serve a combined 15 years in prison.
0: Shit.
1: Afterwards, he'll have to register as a tier 2 sex offender.
0: Tier 2,
1: God,
0: guys.
1: This is ridiculous.
0: But wait. In the meantime, he's reading all these books and deciding he wants these books banned, right? He has time to do this and that.
1: Oh, he'll find Jesus again when he gets
0: what
1: out.
0: Books? Hey, what books does this diddler want banned? He's raping people and he's banning books.
1: He'll be a tier 2 sex offender. He'll have to register every 6 months for the next 25 years.
0: Right. He'll be in jail for 15 years.
1: The judge said, you choose rather to blame the victim and claim that you incredulously were the victim of abuse at her home, a 14-year-old child.
0: Yeah.
1: The abuse started in 2019 involving a 14-year-old girl who belonged to Shelton's congregation.
0: Damn.
1: At the Blanchester Community Church.
0: Hey, Blanchester. Hey, flock. Do you have a board or how do you hire these people for your church? That is what you should be thinking about right now. Who hired him?
1: The abuse did not stop until a few months before his arrest last October. So
0: shit.
1: 6 years it's been going on.
0: How's this going on for 6 years?
1: During the summer of 2019, the victim lived in Wilmington with her parents. Shelton later asked the victim to start working for his construction business.
0: Listen, why does he have a construction business? Why does a pastor have a construction business? Does he have a lot of cash lying around that he's got to launder, and he's doing this with the kids.
1: The prosecutor said he would pick her up most weekdays and return her home on days that typically no one was present.
0: What do you mean? Like, no one was present at the job?
1: At the house, yeah.
0: Oh, at the house.
1: Engaged in sexual conduct with the minor while returning from the work site, as well as at Cowan Lake and the Holiday Inn at the Roberts Center, according to the indictment.
0: How did this go on for 6 years? Nobody at that church said, God, it's weird that, you know, a 14-year-old can't work. They can't have a real job, can they? You can't work at 14.
1: He also admitted it, basically. Let's see. The prosecutor said Shelton pulled off on a wooded back road with her, climbed on top of her. The factual basis stated that he took her virginity in this courtroom. He admitted those facts were true.
0: He admitted it and he didn't apologize or nothing.
1: He was saying that she attacked him.
0: Oh, God.
1: A probable cause statement from the detective involved in the case reportedly said that Shelton and his victim had a complex dynamic, stating that the young woman felt groomed, trapped, and manipulated due to Shelton's position as religious authority. During his sentencing, the victim told the judge no sentence could ever give her back what Shelton took from her. In 2023, Shelton spoke before the Little Miami Local School District board to decry the availability of LGBTQ books in schools. He was specifically angry that my 12-year-old daughter had seen the LGBTQ graphic novel series Heartstopper by Alice Oseman, available at a book fair.
0: Listen, I don't mean to profile. I mean, why don't we start? I'm not for profiling, but maybe we should look into all these people because, God, we've done this story before. Shit, man. Jesus, what the fuck? This guy worked for you. He's a shepherd for a flock of people, right? He serves God. The pastor is supposed to serve God, right? That's his boss.
1: Yeah, sure.
0: Okay. Why is this happening so much? It's the Catholics all the time. It's the Protestants all the time. I mean, what the fuck? It's all over the place.
1: I don't understand why we have this kind of stuff in our libraries and our book fairs. He spoke about the health risk of being gay and claimed the biggest risk is mental health. We worry about drugs. We worry about alcohol. And we're not worried to talk about the health risks of kids being gay.
0: Or raped. God. This is crazy. I mean,
1: his rant led the district to pause all book fairs and form a special committee to screen the books being sold. What the actual fuck.
0: Can we do something? Jesus, listen to me for a second, okay? Put down the heroin needle and listen to me. Can we do something about these child rapists that are running our country? I mean, the Epstein files, there's Donald Trump. I mean, all these fucking pastors, youth pastors. I mean, shit, man. It's crazy.
1: Hemet Mehta over at The Friendly Atheist said, Shelton's arrest shouldn't surprise anyone. For decades, men like him have stood at pulpits railing against love, hiding behind the Bible to mask their own bigotry. The louder they scream about protecting children from homosexuality, the more certain you can be that their own hands are unclean.
0: I mean, these predators, these predators try to parade around like pastors to what? Mask what they're actually doing? You know, or how do they?
1: Look at Joseph Smith created a whole fucking religion.
0: Yeah. Okay, yes.
1: Sticking a couple of rocks in a hat.
0: Yeah. And then this is what he's really up to. It's like he barely even thought of that just because he wanted, you know, sister wives. What? Jesus.
1: Allegedly.
0: I'm not blaming you, okay? Okay, maybe I am blaming you. Why is this happening so much with your people? Hello?
1: Well, it happens with others too, but.
0: Okay, we're talking about your people,
1: the
0: though.
1: The hypocrisy. Like, because of the position of power.
0: Right.
1: That they're given. And especially the deeper the cult type atmosphere.
0: Yeah.
1: The more the parents will slap the kid upside the face and say, why did you entice pastor?
0: Right. God, I mean.
1: Kind of shit.
0: Yeah. I mean, in some of these Mormon preachers, man, they have the sister wife thing where they find a woman, they add her to the. What is up with this sexual fucking thing with these preachers? Like, I guess it's power, right?
1: Yeah.
0: I mean, God, maybe we should look into that or something, you know, like a task force even. And I don't right mean to now, sound like a tyrant or generalize all youth pastors or all these pastors, but it's every
4: right
0: week.
4: Now, if you look at the.
0: Jeez.
4: And right now, if you look at the most recent. I think ABC News, Washington Post poll, the Democrats and the liberals enjoy a roughly 14-point advantage on turnout and enthusiasm. So we've got a very short period of time to turn that around. I mean, here's the good news. The election isn't tomorrow. It's in 134 days. So we've got time to turn this around. But if we don't turn it around, it's going to be a very ugly picture in November. And people need to be reminded of what a Democratic House and Senate would look like.
5: I think it's that's a
0: who was
1: this
0: that?
1: Is Ralph fucking Reed. We haven't heard from him in a long time.
0: Oh, another weird Christian dude, right?
1: Yeah, yeah.
0: I why do I remember him? He does, what is his thing?
1: Yeah, you know, he's a political guy more than he's a lobbyist, political activist.
0: Oh, cool.
1: He runs the Faith and Freedom Coalition.
0: Yeah, hey Jesus, look into that one, right? What's up with that?
1: He rose to national prominence as executive director of the Christian Coalition in the 90s.
0: Woo! Jeez.
1: Widely recognized for modernizing evangelical voter turnout operations.
0: Ah, yeah, that you're politicizing the church. But what about the tax-exempt thing? I thought they weren't supposed to be political.
1: But he's on a podcast, and the host is going to respond.
0: Okay.
1: Let's see if you can name this host.
5: I think that's a great point, and I've been telling people, I don't care how bad the Republicans have betrayed you or have not done what you said they would do. This is...
0: Yes!
1: Send the Hornets, Lord. Clear the field.
0: Todd, you sound different.
1: Todd Lee Starnes over. Well, he's, you know, in his basement now and doing his own podcast kind
0: of thing. Sounds like he's intentionally trying to pitch down his voice.
1: He's always had that affected kind of.
0: Yeah, but it's at a lower pitch. It used to be, send the Hornets, Lord.
5: And I've been telling people, I don't care how bad the Republicans have betrayed you or have not done what you said they would do. It's not about them. It's about protecting President Trump at the end of the day. And it's about protecting the Supreme Court. I mean, and I think you're right. I think we've got to make sure that people understand exactly what is at stake.
1: Why do they have to protect Trump?
0: Right. What about people that might be victims of Trump?
1: SCOTUS? Well, they're worried that the Democrats going to pack the courts.
0: Right. Shit, I hope so. My God.
1: They're terrified of that.
0: Yeah, yeah. Are you so worried that you're going to send the Hornets?
1: I don't care, he says. I don't care if the Republicans have fucked you over.
0: There's so many bugs that can sting people that are horrible. Yellow jackets, wasps, you know, et cetera, et cetera. Hornets are the worst. The absolute worst. I don't know why you'd want to send those. Could it be something else? Fuck Hornets. Why do we have those, Jesus? Why are we sending them anywhere?
1: I wonder if Todd Starnes,
0: open up the Epstein files and do a control F and see if Todd's name pops up. I hung out with Elon.
1: We've got also in the news. I can't find that.
0: I got a lot of
1: Todd Starnes has done a great job of hiding that. Send the Hornets, Lord.
0: Right. Oh, he's not proud of it.
1: Clear the fields.
0: Yeah, that's weird, Todd. Shitty.
1: I can't find that.
0: Hey, Jesus, what's up with these? You got these pastors, the politicians that all like pray to you and talk about you, and they use you. They fucking use you so many times to get elected. Does that bother you at all? Okay. Bother me, it would, you know.
6: So, my fellow Americans, my fellow countrymen, I want to ask you something this evening. Who among us is willing to stand with the Roy Costners of the world? Who among us is willing to stand in the face of adversity and persecution? They may demand to know the contents of our prayers and our sermons. They may try to shut down our bakeries. But my friends, we will not be silenced. We will not be intimidated. Now I know things may appear to be hopeless, but friends, hope is not lost. In the Old Testament book of Exodus, the Israelites were facing a great battle, outnumbered and overpowered. But the Almighty told them, "Fear not." And he said that he would send a swarm of hornets to clear the battlefield. And that, my fellow Americans, should be the battle prayer of every patriot saint. When the public schools tell students that our founding fathers were a bunch of terrorists, send the hornets, Lord. Clear the field.
1: There you go.
0: Todd Starnes was the guy that promoted somebody that gave a bullshit story, or he wrote a book. Am I getting
1: his publisher, it turned out that there was a story that some little girl at some public school allegedly was prevented from reading the Bible at lunch.
0: To herself.
1: Some teacher.
0: Yeah.
1: She only remembered it was a male. It wasn't one of her teachers, but approached her in the cafeteria.
0: Okay.
1: Allegedly. And said, you can't read that.
0: Yeah.
1: And it became a big thing. And then it turns out that she just happened to be the daughter of Todd Starnes' Christian publisher.
0: That is.
1: And that that at that time of day, there were no male teachers.
0: Oh.
1: That were around during that lunch hour.
0: You know, for a lot of publishers, wouldn't they say, you know, we can't do that because it's based on something that's obviously a conflict of interest, right? A normal publisher would say no. But this publisher said yes. Why?
1: And it just so happened to coincide with,
0: right,
1: you know, the fact that they were coming out with some Christians are being persecuted book.
0: God, part of me wants to think that Todd Starnes, is he from Texas too? Just like Joel, because boy,
1: he's
0: sound
1: from somewhere. Yeah,
0: they sound similar. Maybe that explains.
1: That sounds like a Texas accent, maybe.
0: I guess. I mean, I don't know what the fuck.
1: Send Joel. The hornets, Lord.
0: He enunciates like Joel Webbin.
1: Clear the field.
0: Don't you think?
1: Oh, yeah, he's got that. Well, like Mike Pence. Remember?
0: These weirdos. That's right.
1: Mike Pence's radio voice?
0: Right. These con artists, man, they sound so...
1: Call in and let us know what you think.
0: Jesus. I can't believe Mike Pence had a podcast. God damn.
1: He's Tennessee. Born in Memphis.
0: Okay. I don't know why he sounds like that. Okay, and I don't know why Joel sounds like that. That's not a Texas accent.
6: When a teacher tells a little boy he can't pray over his meal, send the hornets, Lord. Clear that field.
1: Never happened.
0: Never happened, Lord, but send them anyway.
6: When the Pentagon tells him to take down a cross on a Christian chapel, send those hornets. Clear the field.
1: It wasn't a Christian chapel. It was a non-denominational chapel.
0: Right, right.
1: That some Christo loons decided was theirs.
0: So they just wanted to shove a cross up everybody's ass.
1: Yes.
0: Send the hornets, Lord!
1: Remember, that's when, what's his face? Klingenschmitt.
0: Oh, yeah.
1: Kind of left the Navy because he decided that he wasn't going to be a chaplain for everybody, that he was only going to push Christianity.
0: Right.
1: And that's not how it works.
0: Yeah, and then he went away. And he became a legislator, right?
1: For one very brief. Remember?
0: He was in for a month,
1: right. And then he said something horrible, and they stripped him of all his committee assignments, even Republicans.
0: Shit. God, these people.
1: In Colorado. See, he was worthless.
0: Right, right. They're
1: couldn't
0: worthless.
1: Vote on anything.
0: Shit, man. They're like Harold Hill, but on steroids.
1: What do we got here? Oh, we got about 15 minutes, a little and change left here in the big show.
0: God,
1: thanks for
0: youth ministers
1: buying
0: pastors,
1: shit through the Amazon link.
0: These fucking sharks. God damn it.
1: Musk no longer a trillionaire because the people are waking the fuck up about the valuation of SpaceX.
0: The spaceships suck. Takes forever for them to start, 6 hours for them to get going, or 2 weeks to launch a ship, right?
1: Musk is no longer a trillionaire after a global rout in tech shares wiped $500 billion off of his fortune.
0: Damn! Wait a second.
1: That is fucking ridiculous.
0: Hold on a second. This guy lost how much?
1: $500
0: billion. but he still has money?
1: No, you know, this is what's so crazy about this, is all of these guys are not liquid. They don't have that kind of cash. It's all tied up in assets and borrowing. So when they want to buy something, they don't have cash. They say, hey, I'm going to put my SpaceX shares up as collateral for a loan to buy this $300 million yacht.
0: So, right. Why is this happening? I mean, why is SpaceX plummeting in value when they just had this public opening kind
1: because
0: of thing?
1: Because morons.
0: Right. Okay. Jeez.
1: Morons.
0: So he's not a trillionaire anymore. He lost five. His company lost $500 billion and they're still in business? That's amazing. Well, the stock price.
1: The decline in his personal fortune over the past week is worth more than the entire wealth of Larry Page, the world's second richest man.
0: Oh, I see. So the amount of money he had in SpaceX stocks, that's what he lost.
1: The money in SpaceX, okay. The value of okay. SpaceX. Yeah.
0: I'm no Lou Dobbs. Sorry, guys.
1: The more than $89 billion was wiped off the value of Tesla as its shares fell 5.8% yesterday.
0: Why, though? I mean, everybody loves that truck, the Cybertruck.
1: Goldman Sachs cautioned this week that AI-linked stocks have become vulnerable to any signs of a slowdown in spending by tech giants. Blah, blah, blah, blah.
0: Our government should seize Starlink. They have to take that because people need that shit.
1: The old adage is you concentrate to build wealth and then diversify to keep it. Musk is the most extreme example of this. Almost his entire net worth sits in Tesla and SpaceX, which are extremely volatile, especially SpaceX, as the shareholder base starts to be unlocked and becomes free to sell.
0: And sometimes their rockets just blow the fuck up, you know? They just explode. I mean, shit. How is Tesla losing money when they had a whole promo event on the White House lawn? That big right. Sale.
1: Yeah, it was like a fucking used car salesman.
0: Shit, man. Elon's the guy that did the Hitler thing, the Hitler salute. Does everybody remember that? God.
1: Larry Ellison, the 81-year-old founder of Oracle, his net worth peaked at $400 billion last September and is now down to about $200 billion after a major sell-off in Oracle stock.
0: Wow. But he'll, on his taxes, he could claim a loss?
1: Well, but that might be good news for this whole Paramount takeover and shit. I mean, they're still trying to get that done, where they'll take over CNN. These are the guys that bought CBS and killed 60 Minutes. Don't forget,
0: right?
1: These Ellison cunts that are Trump billionaire robot fuck faces.
0: Isn't this? But it's better for the government for the country to have all the businesses under one big company, right? It's better.
1: Yeah,
0: it's good. Don't you own enough? I mean, if you're this rich, why does Larry Ellison give a fuck about...
1: But they're over-leveraged, which is one of the reasons they've been having trouble buying Universal.
0: If you're over-leveraged, how do you buy a big fucking media company?
1: Well, that's it.
0: Other
1: people's money.
0: Right, well, okay, so what if you're poor and broke? Can I buy a Tesla? I'm over-leveraged. You can't,
1: fuck you, get a better job. You should have had richer parents.
0: Elon Musk just lost $500 fucking billion dollars. Did he cry? Is he upset? Our country is so fucking shitty, and the tax code is so fucking shitty. If a guy loses $500 billion, did he lose his house? Obviously, he lost his house, right? His cars and his assets?
1: Oh, sure, yeah.
0: He's okay after losing $500 billion. Let that sink in. Did he have to sell off Twitter?
1: No, he'll never get rid of Twitter.
0: Or did he have to sell Quotient or his kids or whatever his kids are named?
1: We've got...
0: He must rake it in on Father's Day, though, right? Elon, I mean.
1: Yeah.
0: Shit, I mean, that must be so many Amazon deliveries that day for him.
1: Hedge fund manager Lee Robinson, who notched a 900% gain during the global financial crisis...
0: Good for him.
1: Turned a $20 million position into $200 million with timely bets against the U.S. subprime mortgage sector.
0: That sounds sinister. I don't understand.
1: Today, he sees new opportunity as risks bubble up around private credit. But instead of betting directly against the sector, he's focused on potential second-order effects and is shorting some of the $1.8 trillion market's biggest backers, insurers.
0: I don't like
1: insurance companies.
0: So what you're saying is all bad, evil shit, right? It sounds bad. He's shorting insurance companies?
1: Yeah.
0: Fuck this guy, right?
1: So that means he's expecting shit to happen. The insurance companies won't be able to pay off the banks that they're... This is all risk insurance, kind of. You know, it's not like your house insurance.
0: Right. This is all good news for the economy.
1: This is rich people insurance. No.
0: Shit, man. I'm sorry. Fuck these people. How do I say this without sounding like very bad? I mean, you aren't paying enough taxes, right? How do we... We should take their money. So...
1: Yeah. You know, like Bernie talks about that tiny little transaction tax.
0: I want a big one.
1: On the markets.
0: Right.
1: A tiny, tiny tenth of a percentage point or something like that on every single transaction. It would barely be noticed by these assholes. But they scream bloody murder about it because it turns out to be a big pile of money because they've got robots and AI trading millions of shares a second right now.
0: Right, right. So like when somebody like Elon Musk loses $500 billion playing the market, right? And he doesn't feel it. I mean,
1: we're fucked up.
0: Can't we just take his $500 billion? I mean, why are we taking so little from these guys?
6: Send those Hornets. Yeah. Clear the field.
0: Hell yeah, Todd. Hey, Todd, can I borrow those Hornets? I got a field I want to fucking clear.
6: When the Supreme Court says they know better than God, send the Hornets, Lord. Clear the field.
1: Ooh, he's kind of doing a Nazi thing, too, when he's doing... He's like, clear the field.
0: See,
1: with his right hand.
0: Jesus, listen to me. These people that worship you, they're Nazis, they're pedophiles, they're at Epstein Island, they're oligarchs, they have too much money, they're abusers, they're predators. I mean, what the fuck?
1: Okay. So some rich asshole who bet that the country was going to get fucked,
0: right?
1: Bet correctly is now betting that the credit insurance market, is going to get fucked because that means that we have a credit problem right now. People are putting groceries on credit cards.
0: I think this guy should get fucked. What can we bet on him getting fucked? Fuck this guy. You're a predator. You're a pirate. Bad pirate. Like these little like vultures or something. They're betting on somebody to go broke and then they get rich off of it. God damn it. Jesus, that sounds like a fucking sin if I've ever heard one, right?
1: Well, that's like these, those, like, what was it? Mitt Romney, the vulture capitalists that would swoop in and take over struggling companies only to liquidate their assets and fire everybody. Yeah.
0: He was a man of God though, right? He's a Mormon.
1: Yeah. Okay.
0: Hey, sure. Hey, Jesus, real quick. One more question. Mitt Romney doesn't get into heaven, right?
1: Do we have a like monsoon warning or something? Oh, it got really dark all of a sudden.
0: I don't know. Hey, let me check the heat index.
1: Did it not?
0: Let me see.
1: We're 3 days past the longest day of the year. It's awfully dark and the wind's blowing like crazy.
0: This is that tropical storm that never showed up. It was late.
1: We've got, oh God, the Daily, I'm just closing this Daily Mail story about, Hegseth. but one of these stories over on the sideline, Ariana Grande suffers X-rated wardrobe malfunction that has fans cringing in horror.
0: Oh, come on. You're no Janet Jackson.
1: Leave Ariana alone.
0: Yeah, really.
1: She looks really unhealthy.
0: Oh shit.
1: Like, eating disorder, kind of unhealthy.
0: Come on, Jesus. Help somebody out.
1: I hope she's okay.
0: Right. She'll be fine.
1: Makes it easier for people to carry her.
0: Right. I mean, oh, that's right. That story.
1: Not true, by the way.
0: Oh, my God. That was fake. Jeez.
1: Or it was her boyfriend that grabbed her and carried her.
0: Right. she gets carried everywhere because one.
1: But yeah, and somebody was like, that she demands it all of a sudden.
0: Send the Hornets, Lord, clear the field.
1: Send the Hornets, Lord, clear the field.
0: You're running out of Hornets, guy. How many Hornets you got up there?
1: We've got a few minutes left here on the old show. This is from the shortage of chemotherapy drugs.
0: Okay.
1: Is bringing rationing fears.
0: Why? I don't want to, why? I mean, you're going to tell me, but shit, man. What the fuck?
1: Doctors treating cancer patients nationwide are facing a shortage of essential generic chemotherapy drugs.
0: Because of this war?
1: A situation that many fear could lead to widespread rationing.
0: You can't ration that.
1: Remember the death panels they were trying to tell you Obama was going to make?
0: Yes.
1: These are literal death panels. They're going to decide who gets the chemo
0: and
1: who doesn't.
0: No. Just go on Trump RX. It's marked down 14,000% like he says, right?
1: Shortages stem from manufacturing problems, shipping delays, and decisions by some companies to stop producing the medications. This is one of those industries that needs to be taken the fuck over by the government.
0: I will be in charge of that. I mean,
1: by we the people.
0: Right. We got enough hair replacement pills. Make some more chemo drugs, you fucks. I mean, come on. Isn't this, but there's no more. Are there any chemo drugs on Trump RX? Can you get them there?
1: No, don't get cancer.
0: Do you have it, Donald?
1: The decades-old medicines are challenging to make in sterile plants and command a very low price in the United States. But they are considered among the most effective treatments for some cancers without more targeted options, including some breast, lung, and head and neck cancers.
0: My God.
1: In the case of an injection called...
0: These fuckers just don't want to make it anymore.
1: Ifosfamide.
0: That's what it sounds like.
1: Ifosfamide is used to treat sarcomas, lymphomas, and testicular cancers. Doctors are already convening to decide who to treat.
0: That sounds like a death panel. I mean, wait. The reason they're not making them is because it's difficult. They can't make enough money off of them. And shipping bullshit. What a bullshit reason that is.
1: Yeah, challenging to make in sterile plants and command very low price in the United States. That's why I don't like them.
0: Damn, get out the National Guard. March those fuckers into the laboratory. Figure it out. Make them. Go fuck yourself. I mean, that is crazy. Make the fucking chemo drugs. I mean, that's...
1: And we heard about that heart drug before that...
0: I hate
1: that some company bought the patent for and then quashed it because it was they stopped making it because it was like 50 cents a pill and they had a version of their own that was $500 a pill.
0: Hell yeah, America. That's what our founding fathers wanted. Absolutely. Absolutely. On brand for us. Yeah, fuck this. Make those chemo drugs, motherfuckers. Shit. That's insane. This story is nuts. You don't make enough money off these, but the markup on ED pills and fucking...
1: In Michigan, some doctors are prioritizing scarce doses for patients who are most likely to see the greatest benefit.
0: Well,
1: which favors younger patients with a chance for full recovery. So if you're a little bit older and you get the cancer, tough titties. Sorry. The insurance companies and the pharmaceutical companies aren't making enough money off of it. So, you know, sorry.
0: These are the fucking drug dealers. I mean, come on. These are drug dealers. The drug is too cheap. Withhold it. Create more demand. Put it out there for a higher price. You fucking assholes. I mean, that is drug dealing 101, ain't it? I mean...
1: Rationing does not appear to be widespread, but some medical practices have begun spacing out the time between doses and scheduling patients in consecutive appointments to ensure that not a drop of the medication is wasted.
0: God, I would wake up these glorified meth cooks out of their sleep, march into the laboratory, and make them fucking do it. Make the drugs.
1: But who's going to make the dick pills and the hair pills, Ryan?
0: Right. I don't know. This is so stupid. Why can't we have these meth cooks and these people that process all these, quote, illegal drugs, make them make the fucking chemo drugs or something? We have plenty of...
1: So, yeah, there's nothing wrong with our health system at all. It's great.
0: God, I mean...
1: It's fucking great. We live in the best country. Yay, America.
0: They just don't want to make it anymore because it's not profitable enough. So it's better for your bottom line for people to die of cancer.
1: Right. Okay. And meanwhile, a bunch of rich assholes are betting against all of us

0: I'm serious. You put these meth cooks in charge of that shit or something. Yeah, the pharmaceutical industry. My God. Go swimming in the Bahamas or something.
1: So, but I'm sure Kennedy will do something about it.
0: Oh, that guy?
1: It'll all be great.
0: You got to treat, he probably say, treat cancer. What do you take for cancer? A spoonful of honey and yeah, some aspirin?
1: Yeah, yeah. Dead bear.
0: Sorry, guys. We can't make any money off these fucking chemo drugs. That's just what it's about, right?
2: I suck the eyeballs out of a dead rodent.
0: Right. Yeah. Just to take the raccoon, a raccoon's penis, right?
2: I did lines of dried possum dick.
0: At least he wasn't on Fox News. I don't think he's ever had a show on Fox.
1: Let's get the fuck out of here. What do you think? Let's come back on Faithless Friday, everybody. We'll do it again. Usual time. 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It doesn't cost you fuck. Mr. Bezos sends us some cash and we appreciate it.
0: Nine!
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1: I never tweet. Thanks for joining us, everybody. We'll hit you up again on Friday. Bye-bye.
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0: What do you have to lose by trying something new like Trump? 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
0: We won with poorly educated. 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
6: 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Hey, hey, hey, what is up? What's going on, everyone? Thanks for joining and listening. Join us on our social media at Crab Diving on the Twitter or on Blue Sky, which I'll fire up in a second. Fire? Oh, my God. I've been here a while. But I don't, you know, the here in Pensacola, I don't think the accents are that prevalent. Do you?
7: Yeah.
6: Or do I just not notice it?
7: You just...
6: But I just said,
7: get out there in the rabble.
6: I just said fire.
7: Fire. Fuck you, motherfucker.
6: I did live in Texas for a minute.
7: Yeah. But I'm trying to think what people say. It's like,
6: the only thing I picked up in Texas was y'all.
7: Y'all.
6: Because it's just easy.
7: Give me a cigarette.
6: Yeah.
7: That's one thing they say here. That should be our, can I have a cigarette? Should be the state motto.
6: It's okay if you're 15.
7: Give me a cigarette. I want a cigarette. That's all bars are. You go to bars and people are outside just asking people for cigarettes. And it's like, God, you motherfuckers.
6: Yeah, that was a culture shock because Chicago obviously was getting pretty anti-smoking everywhere when I left. L.A. was really getting anti-smoking in bars and everything and at work and everywhere. You have to go outside, you know, to the designated smoker areas. And
7: except actors trying to not get fat.
6: That was kind of the culture shock. Part of the culture shock movement here was that it's like, wow, it's like being in Europe again.
7: No, it's not. That's the
6: only. Yeah, I do apologize.
7: What part of Europe?

0: parts of Europe. Thanks for buying shit through the Amazon link, crabdiving.com/Amazon. Use that link every time you go to buy shit. I'm working on it, Shelby.
1: What's wrong with the dog?
0: I'm working on it. It's the Kong toy, and I've got these bacon treat that your mom sent.
1: Oh, okay.
0: That I'm using to stuff Kong toy, and apparently she smells something different, so she's going nuts.
1: She wants her food.
0: Commie Pinko Liberal, HuffPo. Oh, big red news. Newsom, Trump DOJ investigating me. Well, of course they are.
1: Ah, bullshit. It's all bullshit. You can't even believe anything out of this fucking administration. Settle it in the octagon, Gavin.
0: California Governor Gavin Newsom, Democrat, really, said on Monday the Department of Justice, in quotes,
1: yes,
0: is investigating him and his wife without stating what the Justice Department could be investigating.
1: Ooh, what lies.
0: Newsom, one of Trump's fiercest critics, said in a video posted on YouTube, federal agents have knocked on the doors of family, friends, and former employees, not because they found a crime, but because they're simply trying to find one.
1: Never believe, never give them the benefit of the doubt. Never believed him. I know
0: we don't believe Gavin or we Trump. Don't believe Trump. Oh,
1: nothing
0: okay.
1: Out of that Trump. He's lying about that war. It's a lot worse than it is on us. Yes. We don't know yet. He's lying about this.
0: Well, and this alleged deal is yes. It's better off for the Iranians than the JCPOA was.
1: But it's a deal. It's a quote comprehensive understanding. Nothing comprehensive is 1.5 fucking pages of bullet points. I'm sorry. That ain't comprehensive. That's the definition of not comprehensive.
0: That was a hefty read for Trump.
1: It's a summary. It's a summary. He doesn't care. He's going to keep this war going. He wants to make money off trading oil or some shit. Fuck him. Fuck you, Trump, and all these. You're investigating Gavin Newsom. Jeez. And fuck these cops doing his bidding. Fuck you.
0: Since retaking office, Trump has turned the Justice Department into a tool of his own resentments, targeting perceived enemies with prosecutions that range from questionable to baseless.
1: That is an abuse of motherfucking power, right? That's abuse of power. Shit, man. Impeaching for that. Why not? I mean, we did it before. It didn't matter. But at least you could do it. Oh, yeah.
2: I have to get my plug for my fan.
1: That's an abuse of power. And listen, it doesn't matter, though. Fuck that. Let's investigate Gavin Newsom. What, how are the Republicans investigating everybody? And we didn't put one motherfucker in jail when we had the chance. Merrick Garland, go fuck yourself forever. That is you are the reason we have all they these got, stories. You're the reason.
0: They got Carter Page.
1: Listen to me. You are the reason, Merrick Garland. We are in this shit. You are the reason that SAID was defunded and all those kids died. I'm sorry, but let's think about it that way, because you were feckless and you were impotent as an attorney general. You didn't protect us. You betrayed us. You're why we have this podcast right now. If you had put him in jail, I don't know what the fuck we'd be talking about. What would we be talking about? Nothing.
0: God, who the hell knows?
1: It sure is boring.
0: DeSantis, probably. I mean,
1: he sure is boring in this Kamala administration. Yeah.
0: Since retaking office, I read that this wouldn't be the first time Trump manufactured criminal or corruption concerns about a presidential candidate. In 2019, Trump tried to blackmail Ukrainian President Volodymyr Zelensky into announcing a corruption investigation into Joe Biden ahead of the 2020 presidential election. This call led to Trump's first impeachment.
1: God. Fuck you, Donald.
0: First impeachment.
1: Fuck you, Donald. But fuck you. For the Democrats that never fought like they should have. Why do these? Here's what we can learn from the Republicans. They fight so much, they put the octagon in the White House. We're so afraid of our own shadows. We can't say anything mean. It has to be proper, and we can't break decorum. Here we are. The country's getting fucked. Because we're wimps. My God.
0: That is the headline over at the HuffPost.
1: Shit, man.
0: HuffPo.
1: That's right.
0: I'm just looking at a couple of these.
1: One more thought. I know. I don't mean to filibuster here, but listen to me. Merrick, you know, it's too bad you didn't have the people surrounding Nixon, because he at least resigned, right? And as horrible as that was, he got off the hook. No admission of guilt, no nothing. Spiro Agnew, no admission of guilt. No. Spiro Agnew had one charge, some bullshit tax charge. Didn't have to give the money back that he took through his extortion. But Nixon just waltz off into the fucking sunset. But at least he wasn't left. At least it was just Gerald Ford. But you fucked us, dude. You fucked us, like, historically fucked.
0: I don't know if Merrick listens, but
1: I will never, as long as we do this podcast, I will never not mention how bad Merrick Garland fucking sucks each episode. It's my job. That's my job. Ugh. The Octagon. I mean,
0: So that's the headline at the HuffPo at the Drudge Report.
1: Yes.
0: It says Trump makes Iran great again. War for nothing. $300 billion settlement, big red letters, secret cash deal.
1: Hey, that's right. It wasn't for nothing, though. Reporter, it wasn't for nothing. Trump made money off this war. He absolutely did. So he made money. It was good for him. He's not sad about this. He loves it.
0: That's it. There's no more. Stop.
1: I bet Shelby, look at me for a second. I bet you could have written the memorandum. That's what it is, a memorandum of understanding. Does that sound like something the victor of a war has?
0: Everyone's real busy.
1: Right. Historically, when people win wars, that means they get shit. They don't have to issue, here's a document of understanding of the 6 points. Oh, and by the way, here's a pile of fucking cash. Everybody's gas prices are out through the roof, paying off the Iranians. They're paying off the Iranians. Who got their dose check?
0: The United States and Iran appear to have reached an agreement which could see the Strait of Hormuz reopened and put an end to the two nations' exchange of fire.
1: Ah, that's funny. Oh, that's funny.
0: The U.S. announced that a peace deal with Iran is now complete, with the Strait set to be reopened without tolls. While Trump has bragged about ending months of blockades on the vital waterway, questions linger about Tehran's nuclear plans and wider security in the Gulf.
1: Right. It's all fuck. Yes, the Strait is open. However, they will sink a few ships now and then. Go on through. It's fine.
0: I'm going to kill this guy's name. Dr. Katayun.
1: Yes.
0: Shahande.
1: Yeah.
0: Katayun Shahande from the University of London told, this is the Metro, that calling this agreement a peace deal is ambitious at best. She says it's a temporary pause with diplomatic ambitions.
1: It's not even a ceasefire, doctor. You're right. This is what someone losing does. They're in a fight and desperately, Trump's getting richer, but we're losing in the fact that we're running out of these interceptor missiles that we need. Our Navy's getting fucked by their drones and shit. We need to regroup. We're begging for a pause. That's all this is.
0: She's University of London, so she's getting a stereotypical British accent. She's going to sound like the Queen.
1: Right.
3: This is extremely fragile.
0: Because the hardest questions have not been resolved. Iran's nuclear program, sanctions relief, regional security, Israel's role, and the question of who can give credible guarantees have all effectively been postponed rather than settled. This is a typical
1: bullshit
0: Trump punt.
1: In fact,
0: and claim victory.
1: In fact, this is such bullshit. They can't get a ceasefire. So they got this. That means our people will continue to die over there.
0: Well, and just wait to see who breaks that ceasefire.
1: Yeah.
0: We promise we're not going to drop on Lebanon at all.
1: Right.
0: And then BB sends the rockets.
1: We paid them to stop beating us for a while. We paid them to open the strait for a little bit. This is a toll.
0: Right. So Trump's birthday, he can claim he deserves a Nobel Peace Prize now.
1: Yeah.
0: He's going to say that he stopped this war.
1: Right.
0: Even though he started it at BB's behest.
1: You know, this guy has caused so much shit on this planet. I mean, this is a serious question. And our Constitution, for as worthless as it appears to be when you really need it, doesn't give us an off-ramp for Trump. There's no way for us to get rid of him. And that's immoral. It's immoral that the American people can't get rid of a president.
0: Well, they can.
1: How?
0: By impeaching.
1: Would that work? I mean, and then what? They have to drag him away, right? I mean,
0: well, yeah.
1: I mean, he is fucking this country up. It's like, I don't see how you get, the Middle East isn't going to go back to the way it was after this. Why would it? Why would Iran relinquish control? Why would they do that? They know how much control they have over the planet. Good job, Donald.
0: Right. The headline at the WAPO is one of the other links at Drudge Report. Trump sought to break Iran's regime. He settled for reopening Hormuz.
1: You lost, Donald, because you're stupid.
0: The emerging agreement ends a costly war, but leaves Iran's leadership intact and its nuclear future still subject to negotiation.
1: Right, right. That's the exact op. You know what he's doing? Vladimir Putin is telling the Russian people a tale, a story, lies about how that war in Ukraine's going. It's the same thing, but we ain't Ukraine. We're Russia. We're fucked.
0: Trump said, ships of the world, start your engines. Let the oil flow.
1: Oh, my. I saw that. You know what? Yeah. Hey, listen. God.
0: What an asshole.
1: I mean, it makes sense. We should have the Octagon in there right now. We are white
0: of
1: trash.
0: Course,
1: we should
0: exactly,
1: have
0: yeah.
1: UFC people in there beating the living shit out of each other, ruining the Kennedy Center.
0: The name's gone.
1: By the way.
0: Is it? I have that story. Yeah. They're confirming that the name is taken down. But
1: is there a picture?
0: They put scaffolding up to cover it. They used a cherry picker to put that name up.
1: Yeah.
0: Day after they voted to change the name.
1: Right, right.
0: But for some reason they needed full draped scaffolding to take the name down because Trump didn't want images of his name getting taken off.
1: Where are my sadistic Democrats at? Where are my sadistic Democrats? Because we need somebody a little sadistic to be AG. Somebody fucking mean, man. Because this is not the joyful warrior shit. They fuck with the Kennedy Center. Fuck that. That bothers me. This is the Octagon is in the White House. I mean, we got to have somebody that's not like, oh, I'm going to take a lunch break, Merrick Garland, get a manicure, get my hair. I don't know what the fuck he was doing. I need a sadistic workaholic motherfucker that chain smokes, that drinks coffee. And you know what I mean? Does that make sense? Yeah. Who do we get? I don't want a joyful warrior.
0: As of yesterday, though, the scaffolding was still up
1: with the cover over it.
0: They took it off. Yeah, they took it off, but they still have the scaffolding up. So you can't see it.
1: This man has to go to jail. The immunity from his family must be done away with because there's a reason they need the immunity. They must be doing something wrong. Everybody with the name Trump needs to go to jail. Everybody that took his blood money needs to go to jail. Keep those camps open. We got people for them after we're done. Oh, my God. I saw this, the people at the Octagon event, the pre-show, people like walking in and getting interviewed.
0: It was insane. One guy called Michelle Obama a man. Did you see that?
1: I didn't. I watched The Good Liars.
0: Oh, my God.
1: They interviewed
0: people. I've got that headline, too.
1: They're all dumb, though. Listen, I'm sorry. If I'm offending UFC fans, send me a fucking message then. Sorry, snowflakes, but shit, man. No offense, but I always thought maybe we'd keep that culture out of the White House. I don't know. Fuck it, though, right? Jeez, man. It's all trash. What happened to us, America? The Octagon's at the White House, man.
0: Trump's team BS'd a judge into asking for time to remove Trump's name from the Kennedy Center. It was a delay tactic so the scaffolding and tarp could be ready in the wee hours to block the public's view of the removal. Once the tarp was up, the name came down in minutes.
1: Give me a blowtorch and a sledgehammer and a fucking ladder. I'll take that motherfucker down. Come on. We all get blowtorches and ladders and sledgehammers after this is finished. That Arc de Trump, that's got to go down. The Octagon has to go down. The bunker has to go down. We got to put this back. As much as we can, we put this back together?
0: This guy says, until we see behind the tarp, we should call it Schrodinger's.
1: Until I see it down, I don't fucking believe it. You show me, and it's fascism. You believe your eyes because the fascists don't want you to believe their eyes. It ain't down until the tarp's down. I don't believe they fucking did it. The man is lying about this peace agreement. He's fucking up the whole world. I'm sure he would lie about whether or not his name's on that fucking building. Take it down with fire.
0: We've got... Let me see. So that's it. The deal, it says $300 billion settlement. Fox News contributor and Washington Post columnist Mark Thiessen called the Trump administration's plan to establish a $300 billion reconstruction fund for Iran a, quote, disaster.
1: Ah, the guy from Fox said that?
0: Yeah.
1: Oh, that's a disaster. But you love what he says about men and women's sports, don't you, big boy?
0: During a conversation on CBS earlier that morning, Vice President J.D. Vance was asked, the Iranians are saying that they're going to have access to a $300 billion reconstruction fund. True or false? J.D. Vance said, well, Ed, that's the sort of thing they could have access to, funded by the Gulf Coast Coalition, so long as they honor their end of the obligation. I think that one of the things you're going to see, Ed, and people have to be skeptical of this, is that the hardliners in the Iranian system will overemphasize the benefits that Iran gets while underemphasizing all the things that they have to concede and all the things they have to provide in order to get these benefits. In other words, don't believe the actual terms of the deal that the Iranians are quoting. Because they're going to say they got all this stuff and we're not getting anything, but we got a whole lot.
1: Yeah. Yeah. Hey, Ron Howard, why not add to that movie you did all about J.D. Vance, a scene where he re-explains what happened in World War II to a bunch of people? Because he did that, right? He went over to Europe and said, here's what actually was going on with the Nazis.
0: Yeah, there's something. Yeah, he did pissed that. Off, and, he you pissed know, off Europe in some way.
1: J.D. Vance is a very angry guy, man.
0: Did you see he said that he's going to wait until after the midterms, and then he's going to have a conversation with his wife about whether he wants to run for president?
1: I don't believe that. Usha, what's your name, Usha?
0: Mm-hmm.
1: Usha, you're taking that blood money from that Nazi, which makes you a what? A Nazi. Do you ever talk to him?
0: Who talk to who?
1: I mean, do you think Usha and JD are in love? Like, do they get along with anybody?
0: I don't think so.
1: Yeah. I mean, I just can't imagine.
0: I can't imagine that anybody like hangs out with them for fun.
1: Without
0: ulterior motives, you know, trying to suck up to the vice president, possible future president.
1: Shit. Hey, Usha, I'm sorry, but I think your husband should go in the octagon with, who should he fight? Who gets him and Marco should duke it out.
0: I'm anti-violence.
1: No, but we're just watching them.
0: I'd watch.
1: Right, there you go.
0: If they voluntarily did it.
1: Well, I mean, you know, I'm going to make it seem like they did. Or fuck them.
0: Secret cash deal is the headline. It's Israel Hayom. I don't know the politics of this site, this news site, but it sounds like they're not happy. Trump secretly approved Qatar-Iran cash deal. Diplomatic officials confirmed Washington secretly authorized Doha to transfer funds to Tehran in exchange for freedom of navigation in the Strait of Hormuz and immunity from attacks. We paid them off to open up the strait. Yeah.
1: Immunity from attacks.
0: Right.
1: We want immunity from attacks. Trump is like, oh, Iran, please, daddy, don't attack me anymore when I go through the strait. Please, please. What about all the oil from Venezuela? What about that, though?
0: Right. Well, no, he sold that and put the money in.
1: Into Barron's account or something?
0: Into an account in, where is it, Saudi or UAE or something like that?
1: Typical rapist move.
0: This was a deliberate and conscious course of action by the U.S. administration, which allowed its Navy to turn a blind eye to the arrangement in complete contradiction of its declared policy. Oh, they're not happy with this.
1: They don't like the deal.
0: This paper, but I don't know, you know, I don't know if this is a conservative.
1: Everybody always knows what we're saying. Sometimes I listen to these guys. They're like,
0: well, I know what they're saying.
1: Plainly fucking speak.
0: I know which side they're taking. I don't know what side they usually take. Do you know what I mean? Like, I don't know if...
1: How they lean?
0: I don't know if they're... if it's BB's people and the people that agree with him that are pissed.
1: Yeah.
0: Or if it's more of the mainstream Israelis who... There's a lot of them that feel like we do here.
1: Well, go get your guy. Oh, you can't either.
0: Right.
1: Do you have anything in your...
0: Well, they are. This next election, he's sweating bullets because things ain't looking good for his government in this next election. He'll probably try to pull that bullshit of we're in the middle of a war. Yeah. Well, no, he can't now.
1: It's a problem.
0: He'll start something.
1: Yeah.
0: He'll false flag something.
1: The problem with having these, like our fucking loser forefather slave owner fucks that cobbled together this fucking constitution without a thought in their head about the future. They should have thought about, like, what if you have someone in office that doesn't, whose heart isn't in the right place? Because that's what it's for. Otherwise, it's toothless. The idea is that nobody would do anything as crazy as Donald Trump.
0: Well, but...
1: Feckless.
0: He's got a complicit Congress. That's the problem.
1: Right, right. Again, what if the shit hits the fan? There is no clause for what if the shit hits the fan. What are we supposed to do about it?
0: Because vote them out of office.
1: Yeah, but that doesn't... That is... Right, but what about impeachment? Why is that toothless?
0: So it's not toothless.
1: It is.
0: It's not if you have people... of decency and honor,
1: right,
0: but the Republican Party is just gone. See, as far as representatives. Yeah.
1: See, our government, hey, dumbass slave-owning fucking forefathers, our government's full of shitheads, absolute shitheads, and you gave us no recourse, honestly. Jeez.
0: Those are your headlines, everybody. Yay!
1: I get it, though, right? Here's why. Because they're writing. How did they write with, like, they found a goose, they pluck a feather out of the goose's wing and then dip it in ink made of squid intestines. And then they wrote on parchment made from a buffalo, right? Is that about how it is?
0: I mean, well, they had paper by this time.
1: Oh, yeah. Good job, dickheads. You have paper. Wow. Slaves made that for you, probably. I mean, I'm just saying, I get why it's hard to add shit and rewrite stuff, right? That's a big pain because of the way you have to, but. Shitty job.
0: Stocks hit record high though today.
1: See, Trump loves it. See, this is the real victory. He didn't care about this fucking war. He's bored of it. He's like, please, Daddy, quit bombing me. Please, we'll give you money. That's what this is. I'm tired of this. I want to have the octagon and, you know, go back to raping and drinking Diet Coke all day.
0: Stocks rally on U.S.-Iran deal to reopen Hormuz. The Dow jumped 450 points to a record high. The S&P and NASDAQ soared after the U.S. and Iran reached a 60-day ceasefire deal.
1: Man, President Pfeiffer, it's going to be a reckoning with Wall Street. I don't know. Maybe I'll shut it the fuck down.
0: This would have been a good day options trade day.
1: Right. They don't even want to pay a capital gains, right? Not capital gains, but that... They just paid, these rich assholes just paid something for each trade.
0: What?
1: It would help.
0: That's, who talked about that? Was it Mamdani?
1: You have.
0: And well, yeah, but I think Mamdani has specifically talked about it too.
1: Mamdani.
0: A tiny, you know, like a tenth of a, or hundredth of a cent tax.
1: That's it.
0: Per transaction. But they're doing hundreds of thousands of transactions a second. It's going to pile up. I mean, I agree. I think it should be a little bit more, but...
1: I would bury these fuckers.
0: But it is a tiny, tiny amount that they were proposing.
1: I would bury you Wall Street fuckers in taxes and regulations until you bitched and moaned and cried.
0: It's like trading places.
1: That's right.
0: Right? They were skimming under half cent or whatever it was. Dan Aykroyd figured it out, right?
1: Is Dan Aykroyd alive? He's alive, right? Hey, man, you should have won an Oscar for that scene where you're dressed up, where you're shit-faced, You dress up as Santa Claus to sneak into your old job's That's it. Christmas
0: Absolutely.
1: Party. Absolutely. Dude, I have trouble eating salmon because of that. Because he went to the buffet at this Christmas party he snuck into dressed up as Santa. And he lifted a slab of salmon and put it in his Santa Claus outfit. Right. And then he was eating it through the beard. God, Dan Aykroyd. How could you do that, man? That makes me so...
0: Great movie.
1: Really great movie.
0: We
1: didn't learn anything from it, though. No, sorry, guys. Not. We don't learn nothing.
0: Not. We don't learn shit.
1: We don't learn shit. Everybody to the octagon. Beat the fuck out of each other. I saw so many people interviewed that was going to that event, and it's like, it's sad in this country that stupid people vote. It is heartbreaking.
0: Well, what can you do?
1: I don't know. Something better than what we're doing. I don't know. I mean, but they're dumb as fuck, though. I mean, they get a say. It's like, these stupid people should not get a say and should be happy that somebody's voting. Like, you're not even voting your own self-interest. You know, like when you do things in your own self-interest, like when you're outside and it's raining,
0: like
1: and and rather than looking up at the sky and opening your mouth and taking in water until you drown, maybe you open an umbrella or you go inside where it's not raining. But you're stupid. You might not do that. But you get to vote. Fuck off.
0: That Asimov quote.
1: What is that?
0: Isaac Asimov. You know, the prolific writer. Let me see if I can find it. I have it on my spreadsheet, in fact. For just such an occasion, there is a cult of ignorance in the United States, and there always has been. The strain of anti-intellectualism has been a constant thread winding its way through our political and cultural life, nurtured by the false notion that democracy means that my ignorance is just as good as your knowledge.
1: Oh my God, dig that motherfucker up and reanimate him. That's what I'm saying. That's what I'm saying.
0: That's made me think of it.
1: Hey, MTV, rock the vote. Fuck you, man. Let's all get out there and vote, even if you're stupid. Isaac Asimov is a real author, right? He's a real author. He's not like these religious guys that write a book, right? So so we're not going to value his opinion. Send me that quote. I love that. Oh, that's beautiful. Yeah, too bad. There's a bunch of dumbasses, so gas is more expensive. We got rid of the nuclear weapons treaty. You know, what was that treaty he got us at? The SALT treaty? Too bad. The Obama, Iran deal gone.
0: Paris Accords.
1: Yeah, Paris Accords. Hey, fuck it, though. Everybody's equal. It's a democracy, even though we elect people based on a system from slavery, the Electoral College. We're going to pretend it's a democracy. But in the interest of pretending this bullshit government we have, lots of people die and starve. Wow. Happy birthday, America. What the fuck?
0: Happy birthday, America.
1: Shit, man. You fucking forefathers. And all this time ironing these lacy, frilly shirts and your fucking tights and shit and your wigs. And all this time combing out your wigs. You never imagined in the Second Amendment that somebody would have something better than a musket. You dumb fucks. Shit. How long? We got to stop sucking the dick of the Constitution 24/7. I mean, it ain't that great. It fucking sucks, man. Not to be negative. Yes, irritating.
0: Not to be negative, but
1: let's have
0: to be negative.
1: Right. Let's like the Octagon. Is that coming down?
0: I don't know. I mean, I would assume they would start that today, right?
1: I would start it today. I'd get some gasoline and start that shit today. I mean, it looks like Six Flags over Georgia. Like, if you don't know, that's the Octagon. It looks like a roller coaster. The White House ain't nothing more than Dave and Buster's with a bunch of Nazis. It looks like Dave and Buster's. Why not bumper cars then? The bumper cars. Maybe it should be a water park. I want the White House to be converted to a water park. I'm sorry. I don't mean to Karen out today, but geez, this is impossible, these people.
0: We've got, I'm trying to see if there's any news saying that they started taking it down or not. Or
1: Leave it up. It should be up because that's who we are. We aren't the Kennedy Center. We're not. We're trash. We do not really value that. We don't value the arts and everything. We value Kid Rock.
0: I mean, a couple of weeks ago, he did say, you know, I should leave it up or something like that. But
1: you're going to.
0: I would assume that maybe they would. I guess. I don't know. Interesting.
1: Trump, a judge told you to. A judge.
4: Yeah, I'm feeling my diaper.
1: Doesn't Trump still have, like, is he stroking out? I thought he was having, TIA strokes?
0: Yeah, small mini strokes, possibly.
1: Okay. Why are there no news stories? God, every time Biden had a hangnail, it was get him CNN. First,
0: the Alzheimer's or the...
1: Oh, man, that's funny. What's he, Alzheimer's, how would you know? What's he going to forget?
0: Did you see the video of him walking from the plane or helicopter, one of the two? But it was like a long walk to go talk to the press. And he's incapable of walking a straight line. He walks like he's playing, he's badly playing a drunk.
1: Yeah.
0: And he drifts and then he drifts back and then he kind of drifts back and then he finally ends up like at the where the press are, but they sped it up.
1: Yeah.
0: Because it takes a long time for him to make this walk, and it's ridiculous. And then of course they put the Benny Hill music behind it or whatever. doop doop doop doop doop doop doop doop doop doop doop with him walking. But then they had a doctor on who was saying, well, this is like dementia. This your brain also stops at times sending the right signals to your limbs. So that they frequently, dementia patients trying to walk a straight line frequently will drift one way or the other.
1: Yeah, I think dementia is sad. I really do. I think it's horrible. Dealing with that family member is a fucking nightmare. But in the context of Donald Trump, this is hilarious. I mean, that Nazi fuck has dementia. Oh, my God. Hey, walk in a straight line, you fuck, because you made fun. He always makes fun of the way Biden went up the stairs and makes fun of the way Biden walks and shit. Where's the story on CNN about this? Where's the story at The Washington Post? Where's the coverage on this walking? Because Biden was wandering around at the D-Day celebrations that year. It's like, oh, my God, it's like the world's ending.
0: It was after the NBA finals. President Trump capped off a humiliating night at the NBA finals by attracting attention with zigzagging walk.
1: I'm doing a weave.
0: He was booed. He fell asleep. He was taken to the airport by motorcade, then Marine One, the presidential helicopter.
1: God.
0: Footage shot at JFK shows him gingerly descending the stairs of the chopper before embarking on an arcing walk toward the press pack. He immediately veers to the right before looping over to his left, before finally swinging back to reach the group.
1: You know, writer of this description, okay, good job. But it's like, why don't you just look at a picture? Can we add a little bit more in there? Because what it looks like, it's like a blank. Because they describe the path really well, but not really like the nature of...
0: After he rolled out the red carpet, this isn't the first time this has happened. After he rolled out the red carpet for warmongering despot Vladimir Putin in Alaska last year, the president exhibited a similar gait that threw him from left to right. The wonky walk has been repeated several times since. He has also been caught on camera appearing to drag his right leg behind him.
1: Slow it down. Hold for laughs. That's good. Read that last part again. Oh, goddamn, Donald. Pick that leg up, bitch.
0: He has also been caught on camera appearing to drag his right leg behind him despite protestations of perfect health.
1: Oh, yeah. Yeah, you look healthy. I mean,
0: his wonky walk, bruised hands, skin issues, leg dragging, cankles, propensity to anger, and his freewheeling, often seemingly nonsensical rants don't paint a picture of perfect health.
1: No, but it's the descriptions. It's interesting. Everybody's very Like, though, it seems like everybody tries to be very measured in the way they talk about his physicalities, except cankles. Is that the medical term for that? I don't do medicine.
0: I don't think that's.
1: You got a case of the cankles.
0: Yeah, I don't think your doctor says that, but
1: right. That's the one thing. Damn, Trump. That's the one thing they get you for. You know what I mean? Everybody will describe what you're going through the nicest way possible. They're going to hit you with cankles. That's funny. You got to get bigger socks for that, or how's that work? Again, these are not funny things to make fun of people, unless they're a rapist Nazi. Then, hey, right? Isn't that right, Jesus? You get a pass?
0: Open invite.
1: Open invite.
0: For Jesus to
1: cankles!
0: Call in.
1: President Cankles. Shit, man. And they're talking about how he's walking, but let's get into it. How many times did he shit himself on the way, you know, to the...
0: Gross.
1: No, I mean, Shelby, can you get the off the CBO? Was it the accounting offices, the GAO, General Accounting?
0: Yeah.
1: I want to know how much taxpayers spend on Pampers every fucking year. We should know that. I want to know.
0: Somebody defaced Trump's star on the Hollywood Walk of Fame again.
1: Thank you for your service.
0: With stickers of Trump and Epstein. Traitor pedophile written in Sharpie.
1: Yes.
0: And multiple stickers all over the pavement.
1: That's good. Good work.
0: War criminal, narco terrorist.
1: Yes, absolutely.
0: Pedophile.
1: There you go.
0: War nut healthcare, he says.
1: You know, I want
0: bomb schools and hospitals, him and Bibi.
1: Take Chuck Schumer's job. I love it. That's good. Why does Trump have a star on the Walk of Fame? I mean, that makes me want to just get rid of them all. I don't understand.
0: The Apprentice.
1: What?
0: Well, what else?
1: Shit, man.
0: Home Alone 2?
1: I mean,
0: his star turn in Home Alone 2?
1: I tell you what. Get me the executive order pad, Shelby. EO, get rid of Trump's star. Burn that shit off.
0: They've had to replace it multiple times. Getting sledgehammered and shit.
1: I don't want it replaced. I want it broken up and leave it alone. Leave the shattered pieces all right there. That's all. Executive order, get rid of that one. Right? We're trying to get past this shit.
0: Well, it's
1: Hollywood Walk of Fame.
0: It's up to the Hollywood Walk Foundation.
1: Imagine E. Jean Carroll and you're walking down the street and you have to look at this fuck star. Your fucking rapist star right there. Fuck that, man.
0: Did you see the algae in the reflecting pool already?
1: No.
0: Yeah.
1: The Powerade's souring or something.
0: Everyone's laughing at it and they're trying to claim that it's like, well, you know, there's algae in the pipes after you clean it. And it's, you know, it's going to be gone soon.
1: Hey,
0: they're claiming
1: algae in the pipes. What was it? What was wrong with it before? There was trash.
0: Trump thought it was not blue enough.
1: God,
0: it didn't look, you know, like some Mar-a-Lago pool with a bunch of inflated titties floating around in it.
1: Throw some urinal cakes in that. I don't give a fuck about that meditation pond. I don't give a fuck. I mean, it's why there's. I'm trying to understand something. God. I wouldn't put up with that answer. When I clean the pipes, there's algae in them. After I clean the pipes, there's algae in the pipes that I just fucking cleaned. Is that right? That's what that guy said?
0: Yeah.
1: If I'm Donald Trump, I'm like, I don't give a fuck about that explanation. You make that look like Powerade, you're fired, right? God damn. The algae in the pipes. Fuck you, man. Figure it out.
0: What's this? Holy smokes. Why is Trump holding hands with France's first lady, Brigitte Macron?
1: Oh, no.
0: Did he just need help walking down, or did he think for a minute it was Melania? Something is terribly off with Trump.
1: You know what? Somebody, I don't know Macron's wife, but please apologize to her that Trump would think that was Melania. I mean, that's, nobody should think you're Melania. Jeez. Remember when he held the, what's your face's hand and walk down the colonnade? Theresa May, the lettuce.
0: Oh, yeah.
1: Yeah.
0: She talked about that being horrifying.
1: Yeah.
0: And she didn't know what to do. She didn't know how to react.
1: French FLOTUS, go get some therapy right now. You need it.
0: You react the way Angela Merkel did when George W. tried to give her a back rub.
1: Oh, my God.
0: You're like, what the fuck are you doing?
1: Are your little hands, his hands are swollen. It's like holding on to somebody's fingers made of balloons, like little balloons. But didn't Theresa May that his little paws fit like in the palm of her hand?
0: I thought a small child had walked up and grabbed my hand.
1: And it felt like that when I was talking to him.
0: Except it was clammy.
1: God, that's so gross.
0: It smelled like feces.
1: Yeah. Hey, Miss Macron, I'm sorry you had to go through that. I can't imagine.
0: I wonder if they had to help him.
1: To?
0: Help him walk.
1: Why? Wait a second. If that's the case.
0: I don't think Melania's there, so he's.
1: Fuck you, French FLOTUS. You could have just pulled your hand away and saved the whole planet. But no, let me help him down the stairs. Thanks. Thank you. I'm not saying push him down the stairs. That would be wrong. Help, not helping. That's your choice. You chose that. So, oh, man, I'm pissed.
0: This says, what the fuck? Donald Trump seems to lack strength in his right arm today to do his signature pulling handshake with Emmanuel Macron. He also looks grumpy as hell. What's going on?
1: Hey, what's going on? I don't know.
0: I don't know. People reporting from France that Trump looks like shit.
1: Yeah, well, shit, he looks horrible. And I don't understand why they... How are they applying the foundation to his face, especially under his eye bags, under his eyes that are barely, his eyes, God, man, are barely open. Why? Is that because he's healthy? Like his eyes are swollen shut. Is that a sign of I have all the right vitamins in me?
0: I'm zooming in on the screen of a handshake with Macron, and his hand looks like it's. Like it's not gripping at all.
1: His eyes are shut.
0: Well, yeah, he might be.
1: Bleeding. God, Macron, that's gross, man. You don't touch that guy, dude. You're gonna get something. You get a case of the yeesh.
0: It says Trump meeting with Macron, losing his voice, talking about UFC.
1: Damn, have a glass of water.
5: Merci beaucoup.
6: So I want to congratulate the president last night. Cyril Gane won the fight against a great fighter, supposed to be unbeatable. And that was it. Cyril is from France. Did you watch the fight?
5: Yeah. That Not in direct, but I saw it this morning.
6: That was a great fight. It was a great evening at the White House.
5: It was very proud.
1: Yeah, man. I
0: did not see it direct, but this morning.
1: We suck so bad. This guy, what is wrong with his voice? Donald. Have a glass of water before you do a fucking interview. It's so gross. Your voice sounds disgusting, right? God, how embarrassing for us. So I'm embarrassed, man. This white supremacist that can barely stand up on his own is just rope-a-dope in America. Holy fuck. Hey, French people, would you put up with this for 5 fucking seconds? Would they? No.
0: Oh, she's helping him. I'm watching him holding hands with Brigitte Macron. She helped him down the stairs.
1: You know
0: there
1: what?
0: Were two steps.
1: Yeah.
0: Two steps down. And you can see her. He grabs her hand. He's talking to her. Macron's down the step already. And then he starts walking and he's holding her hand as he drags her down the stairs with him.
1: Oh, my God.
0: He's obviously making her help him walk.
1: Listen,
0: I mean, that's what it appears to me.
1: Listen, I just want to say heads of states and your significant others and anybody else that might be on some sort of stairs with Donald Trump. Listen to me. There's no law in the universe that says I have to help this rapist down the stairs. If he's going to fall down the stairs, that's on him. That's on gravity, right? You don't have to help him. And why would you help him? I'm serious. I mean, what would you help Hitler down the stairs? God damn it, guys. Shit. I hope that's not true, FLOTUS of France. I really do. How disappointing. Melania didn't even want to do it, right? She probably didn't want to do it. Don't touch me.
0: So also in the news today, thanks for buying shit through the Amazon link, crabdiving.com/Amazon. Use that link every time we go to buy shit, we get a little wee commish, and it does not cost you fuck all.
1: You know, let me ask you, if J.D. Vance was on stairs with Donald Trump, and nobody else was there, wouldn't he? Don't you think he'd go behind him and just push him down the stairs and take his job? Be like a showgirls movie.
0: Well, if he keeps saying shit out loud, like, you know, they don't know about it, but we took all the soil. We've got all the soil we took. And then was it one of the toadies, Besant, or somebody came out and was like, oh, well, it's not, you know, I don't know. It's not really what's going on. But
1: you're horrible. Scott Besant, you are fucking horrible, dude. You're the first one going to jail. Maybe the second or third, but first one. You're up there.
0: There's plenty of jails. There's plenty of courts. They can all go at the same time.
1: Hey, Howard, thanks for your explanation of you being at the Epstein Island, saying you were there with your kids. That's
0: although,
1: good.
0: Did you see there was good news from the SCOTUS?
1: SCOTUS! Yes?
0: That there was a 9-0 decision.
1: Okay.
0: That basically kind of put a shank in this judge shopping bullshit that Trump does.
1: Yes.
0: Where they get an indictment for James Comey in Florida.
1: Oh, yes, yes.
0: From one of his buddies that's right. A judge. And a, you know, some handpicked local biased grand jury to actually pull an indictment.
1: Isn't that the secret documents case sort of in that neighborhood of?
0: Kind of same thing, yeah. But that was actually in Florida where the documents.
1: Yeah, but the
0: crime was committed.
1: Yeah, but the judge was just corrupt fucking judge that did whatever Trump wanted, right? What was her name? She was a Trump appointee, but she was evil and corrupt. She that's what the prosecutor said about her, or the special prosecutor said about her. And that's why he got off the case, right?
0: Right.
1: You know. His only nuclear secrets. Can't even get in trouble for stealing nuclear secrets in this country. My God. Why did she help him down the fucking stairs? Oh, my God.
0: I can't find the story about it, but that was kind of the decision.
1: Yeah.
0: Basically.
1: Thank you, SCOTUS. Thank you.
0: Let me see if I can find it.
1: Can you imagine? It's like if you were hanging out with.
0: Talking out of my ass.
1: Oh, no. If you were hanging out with, say, Scalia and Thomas, and you're like, and you saw one of them needed help down the stairs, I mean, I guess it's like your humanity would hold out your hand, but then your humanity could also say, don't hold out your hand, keep it in your pocket. Let's see what happens. That's tough, man. That's a tough moral thing. It's, I don't know. And you would have been a hero, Miss Macron. You would have been a fucking, you know what I mean? To a lot of people. I'm not saying that'd be good, but I'm just saying you could, some people might find that heroic.
0: Private suits, no, against transgender, serve in the military.
1: Yeah.
0: Court unanimously sides with defendant in criminal venue despite dispute over where crime occurs. So it was 9-0, and it basically means that you can't do that kind of thing. Like if there's crimes committed in Washington,
1: yes,
0: you can't get some lunatic in Texas judge to indict somebody
1: for a
0: crime that was committed in Texas. So 9-0.
1: Good job, SCOTUS. Give it up for SCOTUS, everybody. Clap for that. Bad job with the immunity, but good job on that.
0: Yeah, I think that's going to come back to bite us all, that immunity shit.
1: Oh, of course. I mean, because lots of innocent people are like, oh, can I get blanket immunity for my gross-ass, trash-ass fucking family? Does that include in-laws? Does that include Laura?
0: Well, you know he's going to pardon everybody anyway, like Biden did.
1: Right. Yeah. We got to fix that one, too. That one's got to be fixed.
0: Which means, you know, got to start going after him for state charges of some sort.
1: That's crazy. That's crazy that some fucking president can just pardon people. I mean, Trump abused the pardon power, right? He really
0: did.
1: He's selling it.
0: They're having hearings about that.
1: He needs to go to jail for that, right? That's what Rob Blagojevich went to jail for, selling a Senate seat, right?
0: Offering.
1: Until he was on Apprentice, until Trump pardoned him or commuted his sentence or something. God. Hey, these laws, let's just be honest, okay? Let's say the Department of Justice is for poor people, not for rich people. It's just for us. Thank you for that.
0: Let's see. We've got... what is this? Why isn't this working?
1: It's like weird if you think about history and all the people in Hitler's life before the Nazi party took power and stuff. All the people that might have helped him down the stairs, might say, "Hey, watch out, there's a car coming, don't cross now." Or, "Hey, watch out, that thing's falling, get out of the way, Adolf." What if they hadn't said that? Gotta be careful who you're helping these days. They might grow up to be Pol Pot or Stalin or some shit. God, you're helping Trump down the stairs? Think of all the other people on the planet that needed help down the stairs, and they didn't have the help. They had to struggle down the stairs. Not Donald. Float us from France to the fucking rescue, I guess. Thanks.
0: It looked like he almost wanted Macron on the other side of him.
1: Yeah.
0: And Macron kind of walked away.
1: We had so many opportunities not to have this guy as president. I mean, you know, the American people could have done the right thing and voted for Hillary, you know, or... Merrick Garland could have got off his fucking ass and got him in jail or something like that. So many missed opportunities. And then Melania could have just, and that guy in Butler, not, you know, God, man.
7: I'm literally switching sides. Not like that. I'm switching sides. I'm switching sides. I'm going to join them. I can't take it anymore. I just can't take... I saw Jake Shields today. Dude, it's like... Now I know how black people feel. Now I know how Thomas Sowell must feel.
1: Wait,
7: the same species as George Floyd.
1: Oh, God.
0: We played this before.
1: Oh, did we?
0: Yeah.
1: Right. This is Nazi empathy, right? This is how Nazis have empathy, I guess.
7: Observe, if what you say is true, you know, maybe it's time...

0: up with the Empire. I'm gonna be a fucking stormtrooper.
1: Oh, wait.
2: He's talking about the Jews are the ones who are... He went on the rant about how he's upset that dumb people on his side,
1: yeah,
2: just for clicks, are blaming literally everything on the Jews. Like,
1: yeah, yeah, but that's, yes.
2: Like, literally everything.
1: Right. That's
2: what, so that's why I said, if you're blaming them for the storm on Saturn, which is Jupiter, by the way, you're probably talking about. But
1: yeah, Nick. They don't have storms there.
2: It's not.
1: I've never been.
2: Saturn's not a nice place either.
1: The rainy season.
2: oh, my voice is almost gone.
1: Shit, you still sound better than Donald.
2: I feel like Trump, yeah.
1: No, you don't.
2: I feel like a supermodel, except times 10.
1: Yeah, that takes 10 shits and a diaper every day. Lots of supermodels do that. That's right, he said, I feel like a supermodel times 10. What a stupid shit bag. Right,
2: do I have to find that one? No, I can...
1: Is it true they have an electronic bull in Congress now? I mean, God. Fucking punching machine.
3: I feel like a supermodel, except like times 10.
1: You stupid shitbag. This guy partied throughout the 80s, did all the cocaine, never OD'd, not once. God.
3: Is your gay God going to come and save you?
1: I don't know. Is Jesus, are you gay?
2: Rick Wiles, everybody.
1: Hey, Rick. Jesus, are you gay? I don't care. You're probably not anything, though, right? Is Jesus into that? I mean, does he date? Or is he
2: Jesus is 100% straight, Ryan.
1: Really? You must date or do something social because
2: he was pounding the shit out of Mary Magdalene.
1: Right. Well, you're sure as shit not engaged in your work, though, right? I mean, you're very... when's he been in the office last? Is he checking his emails, even? Fucking people are praying all the time, dude.
2: Does he need email?
1: Yeah, oh, that's another... Yeah, I don't know. Do you have Wi-Fi up there? Do you need it?
2: Does he need an assistant? I mean, he's all powerful, right?
1: Yeah, that's the thing, guys. You're all powerful. You don't want to delegate.
2: He went back up into heaven, is he still his own son? How fucked up is this?
1: Yeah. Listen, you got to delegate. Right, you're still your own
2: Mary
1: son.
2: Mary dies, she gets assumed up into heaven.
1: You don't even have a flowchart response.
2: She didn't. Her body did not decay. It's called the assumption, right?
1: Right.
2: Do you guys have that too?
1: Oh, fuck, I don't know. I don't think so.
2: Or is that a Catholic thing?
1: You know... I don't know. Assumption?
2: Yeah, it's when when she died, people witnessed her in a ball of light ascend up into the heavens.
1: I never heard of that. That sounds fun. Is that true, Jesus? You got to get a workflow going, dude. It's like, let's say somebody sends a prayer, it's text or email, they message you, they DM you. You're like, I need help. I'm having my appendix taken out. Pray for me, okay? Where does that prayer go? Like, what's the workflow? Does it go?
2: Oh, it is Catholic.
1: Oh, is it?
2: The Assumption of Mary is a Catholic dogma that Mary, at the end of her earthly life, was taken body and soul into heaven, defined by Pope Pius XII. Oh, on 1 November 1950, in his Apostolic Constitution, oh my gosh, Munificentissimus Deus. Munificentissimus Deus.
1: Listen, Catholics, take your Mr. Mistopheles bullshit and fuck off.
2: I mean,
1: God.
2: Deus is God. Munificent, it means, does that mean like magnificent, super magnificent God?
1: Yeah, I don't know.
2: Most generous.
1: Oh, okay. Well, I just say that. You don't want people to actually sit and think about what you're trying to bullshit them with, right? You don't want them to think about what assumption would mean.
2: It leaves open the question of whether Mary died or whether she was raised to eternal life without bodily death.
1: Well, the cops aren't going to solve it. I don't know about that. Send it to the murder podcasters. They'll figure it out.
2: The Lutherans have something. Falling asleep of the Mother of God.
1: Good Lord. Jeez, come on.
2: The Feast of St. Mary.
1: Yeah. Tax exempt. Go ahead. Enjoy your not paying property taxes. That's what this bullshit's about. Oh, man. It sounds like a Terry Gilliam movie, all this shit. It's weird. Catholics, you guys don't have the right to make fun of fucking any religion. Not one.
2: The Apostolic Constitution, Munificentissimus Deus, mentions several holy fathers, theologians, and doctors of the church.